0: you.
1: I mean, are you bringing a slingshot to a bazooka fight?
2: Yeah.
1: I mean, you know, I can.
3: We're gonna shoot a drone at you, Bubba.
4: اقدام تجاوزکارانه نقض ماده 4 ماده 2 بند 4 منشور ملل متحد هست و ما رو محق میکنه مجاز میکنه که در.
1: And let me. This is like the eighth guy that I've seen present himself as the person that might be in charge
5: over
1: there.
5: Yeah, because they keep getting killed too.
1: Yeah, I mean, it's like, you know, it's like, who's really in charge over there? Final story before I go to words and Dan leaves. Now, I'm going to probably have the unpopular opinion here. Because on the surface, this looks bad for the guy that gets knocked out and I guess then got transported to the hospital with a concussion. Now, I think Jay wrestled in high school, I wrestled in high school, and Dan, you wrestled in high school. So we all
2: wrestled for a year in college.
1: Okay, there you go. We're all familiar with folk style type, you know, not
3: collegiate wrestling.
1: Yeah, we're all familiar with what they call
2: scholastic wrestling.
1: Folk style, you know, high school, middle school, college scholastic wrestling, where you, in the first period you start up, in the second period one guy goes down, and in the third period you switch watch, and the, you know, guy that was up is go down. 3 to 4 points for a near fall, 2 points for a takedown, a point for an escape. And inevitably, you have to pin the guy's both of his shoulder blades to the mat to get a pin.
2: For 3 seconds.
1: Mm-hmm. Now, that's kind of the, you know, that's the way it goes. And this one kid gets pissed off. And let me just play it. And the one kid got arrested.
5: What?
1: The one kid got arrested. Watch this.
6: A high school wrestler is facing a lawsuit after knocking down his opponent.
1: Now, hold on. Just that.
3: Whoa.
1: Now, just that makes you think that the guy in the blue is a big dick and needs, you know, the sucker punch guy. The penalty that he got. So, because it starts from right here. So, let me play it again and let me show you what the blue guy did to the red guy. The red guy won, and the blue guy gets up and sucker punches him, knocks him out. And they have to transport him away because in an ambulance, and I think he suffered a head concussion. Now watch.
6: A high school wrestler is facing a lawsuit after knocking down his opponent right after losing.
1: Now that, what you just saw, is 100% warranted in what they called it, and that is the blue guy is arrested for battery, and the red guy gets hauled off in the meat wagon, and he's got a concussion. But if you watch it in its entirety, I kind of don't blame the blue guy for what he did, because they creatively edited this, and now they then, after they give you the creative edit, which, after they give you the high spot, which is right here.
6: A high school wrestler is facing a lawsuit after knocking down his opponent right after losing a match.
1: Now it is.
3: As a parent.
1: Now it is hard to watch, but Jay, now watch this part.
3: But look, can I say something? Because I'm going to be open-minded, but I cannot imagine anything that I'm going to watch that would say to me, it's okay in an organized athletic event for someone to assault somebody. But I could be wrong.
1: No, you're not.
3: I want to see. Let's see.
1: You're not wrong. You're not wrong. You know, what the guy in the red did, he did something that pissed off the guy in the blue for him to do what he did. Now, what he did, what the red guy did was about a 3, and what the blue guy did was about a 10. But I could see... I bet you Dan might score it like me, too, because he's a little bit hot-headed like me. Jay, you're a little more calm in the pocket. I can see where the blue guy could have gotten really pissed off because of this. This is the part you don't see.
6: The referee had already declared him the loser, but after his opponent started walking away.
1: Yep. Now, that is bullcrap. Now, Dan, if that's you and you just got beat, and then the guy makes you eat the mat when he's getting up, I can't necessarily know that my emotions wouldn't get the best of me, and I do what he did. Nobody saw that part. Let me play it again.
6: Declared him the loser.
1: He won. The guy in the red wins.
3: Bubba, so much worse happens than that in a real match. Don't you remember when people would give a real hard cross face
1: and
3: blood a bloody up a nose?
1: During, during competition. The match is over. You don't need to insult me further than this. Let me just play it again.
6: But after his opponent started walking away, the losing student suddenly came up from behind and punched him.
1: Now, again, Jay, if you remember, I said what the guy in the red did was a 3, and what the guy in the blue did was a 10. But the guy in the red isn't completely innocent here.
3: Well, if it's an eye

0: That's not. He that,
1: hold
0: first
1: on.
0: Of all, Bubba,
1: that's
0: he didn't.
1: Dirty.
0: He didn't. Bubba, dirty is or taking out someone's knees in a football game on purpose.
1: Hold on, watch.
0: That's dirty.
1: Or, watch.
0: This is just being a dick.
2: Hard,
0: watch. This is just being a dick.
1: Okay, then hold on.
3: But after his opponent started walking away, the losing student suddenly came up from behind and punched
2: Warren
3: him.
2: Warren Sapp did that 100 times, and no one tried to clock him.
0: But, I mean, and he also really? Warren Sapp didn't try to hurt.
2: Offensive linemen, he had his knees. He held people's heads. I'm saying is he did that exact same thing.
0: That,
2: it's not
0: that
2: okay
0: kind of
2: in
0: stuff.
2: The NFL.
0: It's not okay. It's
3: dropped straight to the ground and could not get back up.
0: Now, what he should have done is he should have just taken out his feet when he turned his back and tripped him up. That would have been fair. That
1: right,
0: would have been appropriate.
1: Let's watch.
3: And staff quickly stepped in and pulled the wrestler away. The injured boy was taken to the hospital and was later diagnosed with a mild concussion. His family then sued the student who attacked him. They said he showed no sportsmanship at all.
2: You know, I can't remove myself as a father. That's my problem.
3: The match was already over. The referee had already made the call, and he still attacked his opponent from behind. They said the incident caused serious emotional trauma for their son. But the student who threw the punch gave a different explanation. He said he only attacked because after the referee ruled against him, his opponent did not walk away right away. Instead, he claimed the other boy pushed his head down into the mat one more time before leaving. He said that made him feel humiliated. Now the case has sparked debate. Was this a violent cheap shot after losing, or was he reacting after being disrespected?
1: I can see both arguments.
0: I can't tell you how many people are in jail today because they overreacted when they were quote unquote disrespected.
2: Mm-hmm.
0: It's a great way to end up in jail. Sorry if you got disrespected. Then disrespect person back. Don't hurt them. Because you were disrespected. Your respect, you probably don't even warrant it.
1: Well, I agree with you. I do. But there's a part of me that says, the red guy didn't get what he deserved, but he's not completely innocent.
0: No, he's not innocent, but he didn't deserve to get the sucker punch knocked out, and humiliation is not a reason for cheap-shotting someone from behind.
2: No, if this happened in Warsaw, Indiana in 1990, Bubba, what would have happened is the player would have got up and he would have tackled him from behind. And there would have been a penalty and someone would have been thrown out of the game or something. But no one would have sucker punched someone and knocked them out to the point where they were literally a limp body. That just didn't happen when we were kids. Maybe it was a retaliation. And I hear what you're saying. Yeah, you know,
0: like I said, tackle him or something like that. Like I would have done something like that. I agree with something like that. Sucker punching him, knocking him the F out. That's too far. Someone steps in your shoe, you don't have the right to shoot them.
1: Yeah, I understand. So when we return, Lummy, the Jackson Dart, who's the other dude, his teammate?
4: Abdul Carter.
1: So Jackson Dart, who is he's the quarterback for the Giants, and
4: yes.
1: He's kind of their future, is he not?
4: Yes, yes.
1: They drafted him to be their future.
4: First round pick.
1: And, you know, he was asked to attend a political rally.
4: In New York.
1: And he was asked at the time just to attend. Once he got there, for whatever reason, maybe the person that was supposed to introduce Donald Trump backed out, whatever, they asked Jackson Dart, can you introduce the president? That's it. Not endorse him, not do a big Hulk Hogan tear off your shirt and you know, RNC type gimmick, just a simple introduction. And he did. He did it respectfully. And listen, there'd be many a time, like if I played on the Lightning or I played on a team that visited the Joe Biden White House, I didn't like Joe Biden, but I would go out of respect to the office and out of respect to my team. I don't have to like the guy's.
0: Absolutely.
1: I don't have to like the guy's policies to realize that going to the office, Oval Office, and being recognized by the leader of our country, regardless of their political affiliation, is an honor. And it's very prestigious, and you may never get that opportunity ever again to be able to tell your children or grandchildren, hey, I actually went to the White House, and I know what the Oval Office looks like, and I got a tour. Because you know that, you know, when they bring these teams that win various championships to the White House, they give them a tour, and they show them. I mean, like, they feed them, and it's a whole big thing. And then the president gets out, and they usually give him a jersey. And we've seen it a million times. And some players elect not to go because they're a political affiliation. I think athletes need to put their political affiliation or their dislike for a particular president aside and just realize that you are paying respects to the office.
0: I tell you what, Bubba, being single for these last year or so,

0: what I've learned is that all the pretty girls in Florida are Republicans.
1: Well, Dan, none of us have that real life boots on the ground experience like you do. We're going to have to take your word for it, my friend.
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3: So, Jackson Dart of the New York Giants. Well, actually, I think they play in New Jersey, don't they?
4: Yes, they do.
3: Yes. And so he's the, is he the starting quarterback? Are they?
4: Yes, he got hurt last year, but he is the starter.
3: And so they, he was asked to introduce Donald Trump. Here is the introduction that he made in New Jersey.
5: I'm grateful, I'm honored, I'm a pleasure to introduce the 45th and 47th President of the United States of America, President Donald J. Trump.
3: All right, so like, that's all he said, right?
4: Yeah, and then he shook his hand and...
3: That's it.
6: That's Trump factually correct.
4: And then Trump marked out
6: 45th and 47th.
3: Yeah, Trump said, this is probably what got Jackson in hot water with his Muslim teammate. Now, is the teammate Lummy near on the level of superstardom as Jackson?
4: Yeah, I mean, of Duke Carter, he was a first-round pick last year. And, so.
3: All right, so he's right there on the same
4: correct
3: level. Is, yeah. Does he... As did he start? Did he put up impressive numbers? You know,
4: he did all right. He had four sacks.
3: So Donald J. Trump on Truth Social said, "Thank you, Jackson. It was great being with you. I know you're taking some heat from the radical left lunatics who are jealous of you, me, and everybody who surrounds us. But I also know that your jersey. I also know that your jersey also went to number one, and you're making millions of dollars. So you're a winner. They're all losers. I'll see you at the White House." See, now I think that Trump didn't give this. I think, Jay, I think Trump didn't better this guy's cause by that fodder. You know, I mean, now, you know, I mean, I could see where, you know, that could be a little over the top, but. The guy, all he did, again, let me play it again. All he did was introduce and said, it's my privilege. He didn't say, go vote for him. You know, he's the best. His policies are the best. Everything he does is, you know, he just gracefully and politely introduced our president, our 45th and our 47th president of our United States.
5: I'm grateful. I'm honored. I'm a pleasure to introduce the 45th and 47th President of the United States of America, President Donald J. Trump.
3: That's it. That's all he said. Trump put him over then. Well, then his teammate comes out immediately on social media. And, well, no, let me, this was a press conference after OTAs,
4: yes,
3: right?
4: Yep.
3: And, you know, this guy, again, is Abdul Carter. Is he an edge rusher?
4: Yes, he is.
3: All right, edge rusher. He was a first rounder as well. He had four sacks last year, correct?
4: Yes.
3: And he comes out as kind of, and he's the only teammate, I think, that publicly kind of went against Jackson. And if you're a teammate, like, who your fellow teammate votes for or who he likes as the president or who he aligns him is quite frankly a non-factor in what you've been paid to do, right? I mean, you're paid to play football and you're paid to play it on the highest level. You're playing it on the highest level. My who I worship, who I endorse politically and my views. He didn't say, and let me, I don't think he said on behalf of the New York Giants.
4: No, he did not.
3: I don't think he said on behalf of my fellow teammates. I think he just said, hey, you know, hey, I don't even think he introduced himself as Jackson Dart, did he?
4: He did. I mean, they did, but obviously. Did.
3: Ladies and gentlemen, please look at the center podium. New York Giants starting quarterback, Jackson Dart.
4: Yeah.
3: That's it. I think this is what Abdul Carter did is really chicken shiz. And that has now caused them to have a meeting. And they both, you know, that management sat them, well, probably mm-hmm. sat Carter down, but had to sit Jackson down too to make it so it didn't look one way or the other. And said, you guys need to squash this now because this is not going to be a distraction for our team. And let me, I think this was Abdul Carter's initial reaction to Jackson Dart introducing the president. And then I think literally the next day, they had already meeting, had already shook hands, had already hugged it out, and had a whole different deal. Did they not?
4: Pretty much, yeah.
2: So first off, I'm going to say that some things are bigger than football, and this is one of those things.
3: No, really, it's not. The biggest thing in your life, other than your family, is your football team.
2: Jackson is one of our leaders. He's the face of our franchise. He not only represents himself and what he does, but he represents all of us. And that goes for anybody who wears a Giants uniform. But if he chooses to align himself with a man like President Trump, it's my responsibility, based on what I believe and what I stand on, to not only show my teammates that I'm against that, but to show the world. And that doesn't mean that we have to spread hate. It doesn't mean that me and Jackson hate each other or we have beef. I sit next to Jackson every day, every team meeting, we close, we talk. You know, we just, as long as we make sure we got the same goal as a team and our goals align, which they do, and I feel like that's all that matters. So I just want to move past this. And
3: But it looked like he kind of positioned himself as a spokesperson for the players. Did he not?
4: He kind of did, yeah.
6: He just said, my teammates.
4: Yeah.
3: Yeah, but I mean, that it intimates, you know.
4: Right. The other teammates.
6: Right. So, I'm agreeing with you.
3: I thought Jameis Winston had the best solution of all. Of course, Jameis doesn't miss an opportunity to be, you know, in the media.
4: Of course not.
3: And listen, as much as we may not like Jameis Winston here in Tampa because we wasted a number one overall pick on the guy. And he never really did much. Nope. I mean, I don't think he ever made the playoffs, did he?
4: No, I don't think he did, no.
3: And one year he threw 30 touchdowns and 30 picks. And yep. I think four or five or six of them were pick sixes, weren't they, Lon?
4: Sure were.
3: Yeah.
6: The last one was.
3: But he is a good dude. He's funny. He's funnier than hell. When Fox uses him, you know, for the pregame stuff, and he goes onto the streets of New Orleans and what have you, I mean, he's funny.
4: He is.
3: I think he's got a career outside of football to be, you know, like a, you know, maybe an online a sideline reporter or be involved in the game somehow, way, shape, or form.
4: Well, Rob Gronkowski and him are doing a show together.
3: Okay.
6: That'll be good.
4: Like a football podcast.
3: Is it called? Yeah. Is it called Dumb and Dumber?
4: It's called The Other Football.
3: Should be called Dumb and Dumber.
7: We got a blonde haired, blue eyed white kid, and a black Muslim religion black kid who are coming together and showing the world.
3: Well, they're coming together now after the Giants probably sat them down and go, not, and isn't Harbaugh the new.
4: Yes,
3: and he's old school, isn't he?
4: And he's also a Trump supporter.
3: Yeah, but he's also old school.
4: Yes, he is.
3: Like, he's not going to let some nonsense, you know, get in and divide his team.
4: Correct.
7: Earl, that we can come together. We can happen. We don't have to see everything. Everything doesn't have to be viewed.
3: Is Jameis out of the league now?
4: No, he's with the Giants.
3: Oh, he's with the Giants?
4: He's the backup for
6: same
4: the
6: locker room.
3: Oh, yeah. Okay.
4: That's why he's, you know.
3: Oh, okay. So that's why he's in play.
4: Yeah.
3: Because if he was, you know, if he was still with the Saints, be like, well, who cares? So he's a Giant.
4: Yeah, yeah. He's
3: the backup. I should look at the jersey that he's wearing, the sweatshirt he's wearing. Not quite really paying attention. A lot on my mind today. A lot on my mind.
6: It is gray.
7: Dude, in this perfect little snow globe, and everything doesn't have to be perfect. But we have to support each other. We have to promote love. Because
3: now, you know what? This is his veteranship. What's he been in the league? 10 years, if not longer?
6: Dude, probably longer.
3: This is the right thing to say as a veteran of the league that sees two. And Lummy, I think you could argue the two dudes are rookies for the most part, just coming off their rookie year.
4: Yeah.
3: They're not very vested or worldly into the how the, you know, the pecking order of seniority and how veterans act in the locker room. And I think Jameis represents like a veteran, even a little more level-headed.
6: Mature.
3: Yeah, a little bit more level-headed approach to this.
7: Support each other. We have to promote love because love is a stronger feeling than hate. And eliminate these unwanted opinions. Everybody has something to say. Mm-hmm. But how many people are willing to act on change? How many people are willing to be the change that they desire to see instead of just point a finger and say, oh, he said this, let's cancel him. Oh my God, he believes this. Oh, we gotta get him. That was uncomfortable, wasn't it?
4: I sent you a Jackson Dart's girlfriend looks like too. Cause
6: I like him.
4: She's kind of a smoke show.
3: Oh, really?
6: Yeah, I wanted Jameis Winston to be successful. You know, Lummy and I are both Knowles fans, and I was a huge fan of his, and I was hoping that once he got some eyeglasses or contacts that he would do better.
4: Yeah, no, that doesn't work that way.
3: No. Oh, my God. She is a smoke show.
4: Yeah.
3: Don't let Dan see her. He'll be rolling up on her Insta. Wow.
6: DM.
3: Who is this?
4: Yeah, Marisa Ayers.
3: Is she a model? Is she what?
4: She's a model now.
3: Oh, my God. She might be one of the hottest.
6: Look at that Kentucky Derby outfit. Woo!
3: Jay, have you ever been to the Kentucky Derby?
6: Both of them. Look at them as a couple in that pictures back in their Kentucky Derby outfit.
4: Oh, she's
6: both of them. What a beautiful couple.
4: She was a ring girl.
3: For
6: UFC?
4: It looks like Vegas, like some matches in Vegas.
3: Oh, like maybe work for the venue?
4: Yes.
3: Oh my God, she's absolutely beautiful though. I mean, she is stunning. Yeah, I mean, if he's rolling around like that, and look at how beautiful that is. Whew. Yeah, he might have the hottest chick in the NFL.
4: Yeah.
3: By far. Here's Trump. Fake news. CNN said today routinely that my Iranian nuclear deal doesn't talk about nuclear, but actually it states very clearly that Iran will not have any nuclear.
8: Up with the Department of War.
3: Now, this does make me feel better. Because it seems like that is really, at the end of the day, the opening of the Strait of Hormuz, like I said, that's a non-factor. We had it before. We'll get it again. That's not a big deal. We have the ability to police that. They don't have the firepower like we do. If you want to try to charge people, we're just going to blow you up. We have absolutely the most superior Navy of any other country in the world, and you can't stop us. We will open that bitch up whether you're going to sign a piece of paper or not. Period. But what is a little bit more trickier is for us to regulate their uranium production or storage and their ability to potentially either buy or harvest their own uranium and make a nuclear weapon. That is, at the end of the day, what this deal is centered around.
6: And do you remember that the big problem with the past deals that this government entered into is that Iran would never let the people come in and inspect.
3: Right.
6: And so there were 5 years, 10 years that went through, and they were able to obviously enrich uranium to between 60% and 80%, which is frightening because they said they weren't.
3: Yeah. So, and I've often seen, as we're going back and forth on this deal, Trump said, you know, the possibility of not being able to produce or have nuclear weapons was his big hot spot. And then let me, like, literally 2 hours later, Iran would release a statement that said, we will never give up our nuclear capabilities. So it seems like they know now that we have, you know, beat them into oblivion, that is the sticking point of any deal, and that this guy is not going to let you get away with not having this inclusive into the deal. So I do feel better that he actually addresses this particular situation. And I feel, listen, we're this pregnant with epic fury, we're this far down the road on this, that we have to end it with some type of good resolve. We just can't pull out. And we can't. Mm-hmm. Like, we can't. We're so far down the road on this, we have to see this to the end. Hopefully, that's within the next 30 days. Listen, in my opinion, if our president can get this done in the next 30 days, that's a win. That's a win. And he went in there and he did what he wanted to do. Now, there might be a reason why the past 10 presidents have not screwed with these people, because they're insane. They're absolutely insane. These people are not afraid to die. If you go to any American and say, hey, are you afraid to die? Like, hell yeah, I'm afraid as hell to die. I don't want to die. I mean, Jay, do you want to die? No.
6: No, I'm not going to 23 virgins when I die.
3: I'm going to miss my wife. I'm going to miss my kids. I'm going to miss my friends. I'm going to miss my lifestyle. I'm not going to be able to drive my race car anymore.
6: I'm trying to live as long as I possibly can.
3: Yeah, I love life. No, I don't want to die. But you go ask the average Iranian, are you afraid to die? No. I want to die. I want to die a martyr so I get the 73 virgins with a gold road kicker. And so that's the problem we have here. So there's been a lot of people that have led our country, and you know, as the president of the United States, the leader of us, so to speak, and they're like, we're not screwing with these people because they're nut jobs. So we're just going to look the other way. And to this guy's credit, he is the first to hold them accountable. Now, with that, it's been a crap show, to say the least.
4: I sent you a video that they just released an hour ago of, like, their message, Iran's message.
3: Oh, would it be a counter to this?
4: It's just kind of, you know, propaganda.
3: See, again, that's
6: more counter-programming.
3: Let me play Trump's.
8: Up with the Department of War, as we call it, and it's been very successful. You saw Venezuela. It was a one-day win, and this is really a win already. We've defeated their military, essentially defeated their military. I would rather get a deal because we can open the strait immediately upon signing. The one guarantee that I have to have is that there will be no nuclear weapons. They've agreed to that. And it was very interesting. They originally said, we will not develop a nuclear weapon. I said, well, what happens if you buy a nuclear weapon? So now it says we will not develop or in any way purchase a military.
3: And I don't think that he's
6: smart.
3: I don't think that he's lying to us. I think that some of his fodder before this might have been a little opportunistic, meaning like a little bit more enthusiastically positive than what the stinky Iranians are saying or wanting. But I think we're getting close to winding this up. But then you get the propaganda that I'm going to play after this that's been since released in the last.
4: And I sent you another one too of their big time naval ships.
8: Military weapon. That's a big difference. So we're getting what we want slowly. Very tough negotiators. It takes a long time. I'm in no hurry. I'd like to say I'm in a hurry because, you know, gasoline prices are going to come tumbling down. But if you're going to be in a hurry, you're not going to make a good deal. And slowly but surely, we're getting, I think, what we want. And if we don't get what we want, we're going to end it a different way.
3: Okay, he got the picture of him in the background. I mean, come on,
4: that's
3: man.
4: A swagger, though.
9: So that's interesting.
3: I'd have Abraham Lincoln right there.
9: Because I think
3: what?
9: Everyone has
3: acknowledged. Yeah, it's the greatest president
6: of all time.
3: You'd
6: have a Bubba picture there. Come on.
3: Nah, you're right.
4: I'd
3: at least have the Bubba Army LED sign up, you know.
9: The United States has been.
3: There's only seven of them in the studio. I'm sorry.
9: In a defensive position against Iran. They've been aggressive to some extent.
3: All right, let me. So
4: I sent you another one, too, of their boats that they released 15 minutes ago.
3: Both of these things come from. Is that the same one I got here? Looks like the same one.
4: Okay, let me.
3: I'll play this, and then I'll play the other one that you send afterwards. Now, this supposedly has been released by Iran in the last 60 minutes.
4: Yes.
3: Until the last American soldier leaves the Union.
6: The region.
3: I'm sorry, the region, yes. And it shows Donald Trump on the phone with a black eye and a bloodied lip, and then it shows a missile getting blown off. All right, so you got one bottle rocket, okay? I mean, that's
6: file footage.
3: You got one, yeah, stuff from like, you know, 2010 when you were testing some stuff across. All right,
4: that's it,
3: so
4: yeah.
3: You got, hold on, you got one rocket, one, and then we got like, you know, 40 ships that can blow that thing right out of the water.
4: Well, just wait till you see this next video.
3: Does it actually show this hitting?
4: No.
3: No. It goes probably right into the water.
4: Yeah, it shows another one. So
3: by the way, that's probably the same rocket, but a different angle.
6: That looks like AI to me.
3: That's AI. That's AI. That's AI, please. You know what? If
6: If
3: I was Trump, Jay, I would show. You know those? Have you seen those guns that we have? We have the laser capabilities,
4: yes,
3: and
4: do.
3: Then we have those guns that shoot like 10,000 rounds a second, like and they can. Can you show me? I just send that footage.
4: Yeah. Here's a.
3: Now, hold on. This literally looks like Jay and four of his rich friends got their boats. Jay and five of his Davis Island friends went to Beer Can Island this weekend with their Sea Rays, right?
4: Yes.
3: Yeah, that's Jay's neighbor with his 35 Sea Ray.
4: You're not scared, Bubba? This isn't intimidating.
3: I mean, I'm not scared. Listen, the island I used to live in Tierra Verde, Bayway Isles, they have more boats than this.
4: Right.
3: Fabrizi has more boats than this. Don't bust me up with residential speedboats. I mean, Vanquish, what Jimmy Clevis used to have, and two of Fabrizi boats are exactly what they got right here.
6: Bubba, this is the best propaganda they have right here. This is as good as they can do with AI, a missile, a bottle rocket, and this.
3: Don't bust me up. You got literally a center console with a big, you know, 50 caliber single action Willy.
4: I like how he's wearing his life vest, though.
6: Big orange life jacket.
3: Yeah. Let me, do you have one of those boats that I asked for?
4: I was looking for it. I'm trying to find it.
3: Yeah. Well, come. You know what? We should just send that one of those to him. Be like, okay, we recognize your 24 center console Sea Ray with a... with a little machine gun match, aren't some of these aircraft carriers like 500 feet long?
4: Yes.
3: And they'll have like 60 planes on them?
6: They look like they borrowed Lummy's kid's life jacket.
3: Yeah.
6: That's the stupidest life jacket I've ever seen.
3: Lummy, send me that. I'll play it next.
4: Okay.
10: He's a good guy, even though he's a...
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1: Revolution.
0: Oh. Your ears are in for some severe blunt force trauma. Bubba the Love Sponge. The Bubba the Love Sponge Show.
2: Very happy, and thank you to Macho Man and to Jay for the hard work it took this weekend to make Jay sound so good. It's seamless. We've kind of got it dialed in processing-wise. I think Macho Man put a compeller on it, which makes Jay's levels absolutely perfect. So thank you to both of you. I know it took a lot of work, more so than we thought. But it's well worth it, Jay. And I'm very happy with it.
3: Awesome. Thank you for letting me do it. I mean, this really will allow me to do a lot more for you. If you have things you need for after shows or anything that you need any of us to fill in for, we're able to do that now.
2: It so also makes I'm here to help. I want to come out to the Enclave after Macho Man went out into the balcony and there was like maybe a Skip Barber open wheel like indie light out there yesterday. Yep. And I was like, wow. I said, where's that from? And he's like, Jay's balcony. I'm like, oh, my God, that's. Now, Jay, what are the rules? Okay, so if you got a place out there like you do, then I think they just sell it unfurnished, and then you have like a certain amount of contractors that are pre-approved to do the finishing through the place you buy it from?
3: It's similar to that. You can use your own vendors if you want. What I did that made mine much better was I used the people that built Steve's house after Dad passed and Steve redid his house. And so I knew who they were. The guy loves Porsche. And so he came in and he's like, I think I could do it. And it's the most amazing thing ever. I can't even believe that I'm doing it. And so if you have a garage, like a golf course, you can buy into the club. And for a small initiation fee, then you have, you know, open track days, I think 10 hours a week, every week.
2: Yeah, I was going to ask you, how do they determine, okay, first of all, I got to think that in order to be on the track, you got to have a space there, probably.
3: You have to be a member. They do have open days. There's days where, like, if you just wanted to go, they have a extreme experience beginner day, and you could go out there with your own car, and they do that a few times a month.
2: Right.
3: So there are ways to get on the track, but for those people that have trackside garages, you have to do it this way, wait for open days, and they give you slots during the month.
2: So let's say, you know, you just can't spontaneously go out there at like, you know, 3:30 today and rip roar it around. They have a schedule, meaning like when it's open for members, when then they have some non-members stuff and things like that.
3: So, yep, absolutely. And then you can rent it for half a day or for a whole day if you're a member.
2: No, that would be way too much. I can only imagine what that costs. Oh, my God. How big is the course?
3: It is 1.7 miles. It's the same size as St. Pete Grand Prix. The guy that developed its last name is Tilkey. He did a bunch of Formula One tracks, including Yas Marina and a bunch of really famous tracks around the world. And so even though it's a tiny little track, it's not that tiny, and it's really, really fun. Now, I can't wait to take you around on it.
2: I know you got a couple different race cars, but in your most aggressive, fastest, highest tech race car, I know you have like an A and a B. So let's call it your A race car. What
3: track only car, proper race car?
2: Yeah, there you go. Track only car with what's your maximum speed you would reach during the straightaway if they have one?
3: Yeah. So straightaway speeds, you're about 151 to 155, depending on the weather. You know, cars like cooler weather and breathe a little better in the cooler weather. So, I mean, that's about the top speed. But, you know, good lap times. A pro's doing 110. I'm doing 112.
2: Oh, really?
3: A 1 minute, 12 seconds versus a pro doing 1 minute, 10 seconds, 1 minute, 9 seconds, maybe.
2: Now, what's the most exotic car that you've seen out there? Like, I know.
3: Name one. Everything is. There's one of everything here.
2: Wow. Really?
3: It's unbelievable, Bubba. You got to come to one of these car shows now that it's done. And I was telling, you know, Macho, he's got to come out here with his car, you know, get that Mustang on the track. And you guys can do it as my guests. I'm able to have you come on any of the member track days. I can just pay a small fee and have you guys come hang out with me for the day.
4: How about Bubba with the Crown Vic getting on the track?
2: No.
3: Listen, we could do that probably.
2: My Crown Vic doesn't have the tires. Like, the sidewalls would roll right over. I'd be
3: on
2: rims.
3: Tax on you.
2: Yeah.
3: Tax on you. I think we got that on the track if you want.
2: Yeah. Well, anyway. We were going to end the show with, as Iran has given us some propaganda, you know, 24-foot speedboats with one bullet, with one machine gun, six of them, as their propaganda. We should just be sending stuff like this over.
4: Oh, yeah.
2: Watch this. Watch how many bullets this thing shoots. This little thing. It's completely, like... Yeah, buddy. You want to get a little frisky? No problem.
3: Don't flap me up with your Donzie.
2: Yeah, don't.
1: This is the cost comparison of the two deadliest naval weapons.

0: This is the cost comparison.
1: Go ahead and bring your. Go ahead and bring your 24-foot Tonzi. Bring your.
2: Meet the weapon that makes the USS Gerald R. Ford untouchable.
3: Oh, that one's
2: CIWS, the Phalanx Rapid Fire Defense.
3: Watch this.
2: Meet the weapon that makes the U.
4: Yeah, it is there.
1: Watch this.

0: probably got like 100 of these on these boats.
1: Yeah,
0: total.
1: That's what we need to send right there.
0: Yeah, there you go. There's your little, I mean, that's how I would send them, because that's kind of a representation of what they're sending in boats, right?
1: Yep.
0: And this is what we're going to shoot. This is going to be the outcome as you get closer to our vessels. Yep, glad you're feeling good. Glad you're feeling good. Or we can do it by hand too. Look at those bullets.
1: Jesus.
0: Those bullets. And those are big.
2: This is what naval artillery explosions look like when fired.

0: I'm glad you're feeling good.
1: Good luck.
0: Even if I had the money, I can't think of any piece of ass that I've ever seen in my entire life. Even if I was a multi, even if I had Elon Musk type money, I'm not paying $15 million for some ass to take Sophie Rain's virginity. Supposedly she's still a virgin. Is that is that the big gimmick? She's she's the multi. I think she made $100 million on OnlyFans.
1: Yeah,
0: isn't that her thing? She says that an NBA star offered her $15 million for her virginity.
2: I know you recently posted that someone offered you $15 million, you know, to take your virginity.
3: Yes.
2: Am I able to ask you, who was that athlete?
3: I can't say.
2: Anything? Can you give us a hint?
3: I can say that he is on a basketball team.
2: Basketball team? Yes. But you can't tell us what team?
3: No, I don't want to.
0: $15 million.
1: You're wasting money.
4: Mm-hmm.
3: I don't want to ruin anyone's career.
2: Okay.
0: And at the end of the day, man, I mean, like, having sex, I want a slut, not some virgin that doesn't know anything about, like, you know, I want some slut that really knows how to take it around the farm. I don't want some chick that's a virgin, has never done it before. It's going to be very uncomfortable for her and me.
2: Can I ask, what was your exact response? Did you respond to it?
3: Just said no.
2: No.
4: That's kind of creepy, isn't it, Bubba? Like you said, it would be fun.
0: Yeah, it's not going to be fun at all. Jay, man, we'll see you tomorrow, my friend.
4: Absolutely.
0: And tell Macho Man, thank you so much. Sorry I had a little outburst on you. I'm sorry. I'm trying to get better at that. Lummy, I thank you for everything that you did this weekend. I know that you did a bunch of stuff this weekend. Macho Man did a bunch of stuff this weekend. I busted ass. I was mowing. Lummy, I got to mowing this place with my big Skag 72. Nice. And I mowed and mowed and mowed, and it's just such a badass, you know, mower that I went and mowed the neighbor's lawn for him.
1: Really?
0: Yeah.
1: What?
0: The neighbor, his name's Mike, and he's super cool. And he's got like this, maybe like three acres out front. And realistically, like, the grass just really started kind of getting a little thick and growing the last couple, you know, 3, 4, 5 days. And his grass really need mowed. It really did. So I went and mowed mine, and then I went over and mowed his.
1: That was nice of you.
0: And he called me up and was like, Bubba, the kid said you mowed the lawn. I go, yeah. And he goes, oh, my God, thank you.
4: That's very neighborly.
0: Yeah, thank you. But I love mowing. And I got the mower to do it. 72-inch, 3-cylinder, diesel, Turf Tiger 2, Skag, best known to man. We'll see you tomorrow. Jay, we'll see you, buddy. Thank you.
4: See you tomorrow.
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0: just me, Lummy, and Colton. I think, well, of course, Macho Man as well. Thursday, this has been a long week. Is this our second week in the studio now? I think, well, our first week had an abbreviated week because it was, Monday was a holiday, so we started our, actually, was our first day June 1?
1: No, it was that Tuesday.
0: June 2? Oh, no, it can't be that.
1: No, it was May 26th.
0: Is that what it was?
1: Yes, sir.
0: May 26th.
1: Yes, end of May.
0: Colton, have you ever been on the big show for the entire four-hour period?
2: Not for the entire 4 hours. This is going to be a first.
0: Yeah.
1: Congratulations.
0: And I like Colton. He just got, I mean, you got kind of a full-time job, so, you know.
1: A new full-time job, too. I hope I didn't blow that out of the water.
0: Hold on, a new one?
1: Captain Creamsicle 25.
0: Thank you, Cap. Appreciate you, my friend.
2: Colton. It's all good. Yeah, I'm working on a new one right now.
0: Kind of kayfabe it a little bit, because the trolls will try to get a hold of your boss and like, get you shut down. You don't have any idea the amount of hate watching that goes onto the program.
2: Well, I mean, I have an idea, but it's not my first time with you. It's just my first time on the main show. I mean, hell, we were together back in the rough times. What was that, 2016, 17?
1: We were your first moving crew, too. Me and Colton.
0: Oh, that's right. Me, you, and Colton.
1: Getting Chick-fil-A.
0: Went to, got that big, like, was it Enterprise box van?
1: Yes.
0: Right?
1: Yes.
0: Oh, man, you should.
1: That was Tom Brady. That was the Tom Brady day.
0: That's
2: Yeah.
0: Yeah, so that on that Sunday, on that Saturday, that me, you, and Colton went and got I think it was an Enterprise, and it wasn't a Hertz. It was like, it was green, I think it was Enterprise.
1: Yeah, it was an Enterprise.
0: Right off by the airport there.
1: Yeah, it's Enterprise.
0: We went and got a box truck, and if I remember, the most mad I got is when we were trying to load that toolbox up.
1: Oh, God, yeah.
0: And it was just so heavy, even the 6'6" Bumble couldn't keep it on the, we could get it onto the lift gate, we just couldn't get it to stay on the lift gate in order for us to get it lifted.
1: Yes.
0: And
1: exactly.
0: You know, I've had to get step towing moved it the first time from Odessa. I don't know if I talked, it was when Janessa lived with me.
1: Yes.
0: And we lived in Odessa for a year. That was kind of miserable.
1: Really?
0: I don't know.
2: That was kind of cool for us.
0: Yeah, I mean, yeah, it was cool because, yeah, we did have a couple cookouts and stuff.
1: Yeah, we'd come over and hang out.
0: I can tell you how lonely I was. I was having you guys over for a cookout.
1: I know. We were going to Glory Days, too. You're coming over.
0: Oh, that's right.
2: Oh, yeah. Bubba met us one time out for a brunch session.
1: With Janessa.
0: Me and Janessa met you, Tuttle, Colton, Lummy, and I think that was it. Yeah. So it was me, you, and Colton. I think that's it.
1: Moving
0: the final move stuff. I'll tell you one thing, man. I am officially done with moving for the rest of my life. This is where I don't know how long, much longer I'm going to live. Maybe 80. I don't know. I'm pretty healthy for a fat
1: 25,
0: ass.
1: 30 years?
0: No. There's no way. Well, no. I don't know. My mom's in her 80s and she's kicking good. My dad's almost 80 and he's healthy, so you know, I think I'll make it to 80, at least 80. You know, I don't know how
1: perfect.
0: I don't know how good a shape I'll be in an 80, but I'll tell you this, man, I am done moving for the rest of my life, and all I'm going to do now is work on the stuff that I've moved out of the studios and try to place it. And find, because I got a couple containers over here.
2: Here at the Clem Pound?
0: Yeah, at the Clem Pound, yeah. Do you like the Clem Pound?
2: I love the Clem Pound.
0: It really, I mean, Merch Creek bought it. and it's really, phew. It's got everything. It really does.
1: It does. A pool.
0: And it's
1: land.
0: And let me, you.
1: Privacy.
0: You and Ashley. And I kind of live up by you now. Yep. I mean, yeah, I'm not going to.
1: And Colton. Colton lives up by this way, too. Colton.
2: 8 minutes this morning. No. 8 minutes door to door.
0: You're kidding me.
2: I swear to you.
0: So I got not a significant amount of land, but I got enough land that you can't see my house from the road. It literally is like you're pulling into a little bat cave. Then it opens up kind of into a little meadow, and there's my little, I got a little two-bedroom log cabin to the left, and then the garage, and we added on the garage a little bit to create the studios. A little pool, a little gazebo, lots of woods, and it just, I love it. I love it
2: too. And I was here for your birthday party, I can talk about that, right?
0: Yeah.
2: I was here for that.
0: Yeah, I mean, you can talk about it to an extent. Don't give out too many details.
2: Okay, well, I was here for that, and I can't help but I noticed a few things while I was here for that.
1: Mm. Oh, by the way, Macho Man screamed out, screw us. Because we were talking about which is where we were from, and Macho Man said it took him 45 minutes, and he said, screw you guys.
0: To get here?
1: Yeah.
0: Today?
1: Yes, it did.
0: Well, you know, if Macho Man had his damn microphone hooked up, you know, we could I love Macho Man's little mumble chime-ins, but he's not made himself available. So Macho Man needs to come and wire some stuff up. I mean, my God, he's wired this whole... Like, you know, we're like a, we have the technology and the wiring of a major, major radio, syndicated, you know, radio station along with, you know.
1: At least he shows he's not an engineer that only cares about getting on the air and worries about the other stuff.
0: True. The other engineer would just sit there with his fat ass and just, you know. Yeah.
1: Put himself on camera.
0: And, yeah, exactly. Yes. So this engineer actually is not worried about getting on the air and is worried about wiring stuff up.
1: That's right.
0: So Macho having a little bit of a difficult time in his everybody's pretty cool with the commute, except it seems the commute might be getting into Macho Man a little bit. Is it significantly further for Mach?
1: It's for some reason it's not, so I told him to come to Mike 4 at least, and he said he will get the mic hooked up by this weekend, he promises.
0: Right. Mach Mike 4 is available if you'd like to come in, stand, and give us your commuting nightmare. Man, so...
2: Can I give you a couple of my observations from what I thought about your show?
0: As long as it's not, talking about some kayfabe stuff.
2: No, it's not kayfabe. It was just more so observations I had of the people that attended.
0: Oh, okay.
2: Okay.
0: Of my 60th birthday party.
2: Correct, of your 60th birthday party here at the Clem Pound. So what I noticed was all of your blue-collar guys came in through the shop, okay?
0: Yeah.
2: And your white-collar friends, like, nothing against, I mean, you know, the Diacos, Jimmy Cleveland.
0: My parents.
2: Your parents.
0: Mom and sister.
2: Yeah, you know, Brooke Hogan, Steve. Now, they all came through the front door of the actual main house.
0: Yeah. That's kind of cool. I mean, like, a neat observation.
2: And then also, I've noticed that, like, you know, your Bayshore and Davis Island folks, they got lost trying to get here.
0: Oh, you're right. You're right. And Dan, Macho Man, are you okay, buddy?
3: Yeah, I'm fine. I was just joking around. Let me make a big deal out of this thing.
1: You said 45 minutes and you said
3: it does. It's 10 minutes farther, but the good thing is on the way home, I don't have to sit downtown in traffic.
0: All right, so it's probably 10 minutes further in, but probably the same, if not maybe a little bit less home.
3: The time balances out.
0: Yeah.
3: So, but it'd be nice to just,
0: when do you get to Mustang back?
3: No ETA on that yet.
0: Mm. They got to that's a real specialty deal there. They can't.
3: Yeah, and they're repainting the front end and everything.
0: Is Adam doing it, or is Brandon Ford doing it?
3: Brandon Ford's doing it.
0: Yeah, of course. Nice. Well, Mach, it is nice to have you just be able to chime in from your little empire back there. And I see how. Is Creatine Travis going to get us a remote for that other air conditioner? I feel like we're going to burn it up. You know, I'm very air conscious.
1: Yes, you are.
0: And septic conscious.
3: Yeah, because if we could get the bigger one to go down in temperature, we could turn the other one off as backup.
0: Right, that's what I'm trying to say.
1: I'm waiting as long as you
0: creatine.
1: I'll follow up.
0: I need a remote. We can't turn that one on the right off. Because we don't have a remote control or a thermostat, so it's set at 74, and it's been running now going on 2 weeks.
3: Well, we think it's set at 74. We really don't know.
0: We really don't know. Right. So we'd like to kind of give that one a little bit of a rest, let the other one run a little bit, because the one in the studio, it really runs the way I like it. It kind of runs the way, the one in the studio did, and the fact that it runs kind of hard when we're on the air, and then I turn it off.
1: Yep.
0: And now is our glass coming tomorrow, supposedly?
1: Supposedly it is, yes.
0: Whew, that's been a nightmare.
1: I have not got any updates on that. I have got an update that Friday was still good to go. I have not got any cancellations or anything
0: Macho,
1: so far.
0: Macho, I will tell you, your VU meter placement is absolutely perfect.
3: I had a supervisor on that.
0: Oh, you did?
3: Yes.
0: Okay.
3: He's a very smart and intelligent person, so.
0: Well, there you go. So, anyway, Mach.
1: Is that Bubba?
3: Shut up, Lauren.
0: Shut up, love.
3: I will tell you, I was at the old studio yesterday, and I had to unwire stuff and cut some stuff out and everything, and I have to tell you, this place is, you know, I can't say the word I want to say, but it's much, much.
0: This one isn't nearly as.
3: Well, when you walk in the door, you don't get hit by a bear spray.
0: Jamaican rigged. The other one was kind of Jamaican rigged, if you will.
3: Yeah.
0: And, you know, just you were inheriting other people's engineering. Now, the initial engineering, when it was just a radio station, it was, you know, with the punch out blocks by Thomas E. Cox. I mean, and let me, you can tell in 2010 when I built that, money was no object. Oh my God. But, you know, as money became an object and I had none, we started to go more visual. We had to rig things up. And it's just, quite frankly, Macho, I went over there last Saturday before the cleaning crew. And the Cuban and the Mexican Home Depot workers started helping.
3: Yeah, that's another story.
0: Started helping New York Greg and Bob Cook and Merch Crick, who've been over there every day this week. And have you seen how good it looks now?
4: It looks amazing.
3: No, it's amazing. Erica has been busting her ass.
0: Yeah.
4: We got three more watermelons going back there, too.
0: Oh, we do?
4: Yeah.
0: So, anyway, to be able to, now we do have to clean the garage up here because it's kind of been our staging area, and the rest of the engineering stuff is coming out. They're renting a box truck Friday to move all that stuff, Mach. So how much room do we have left upstairs?
3: Oh, we got tons.
0: Yeah.
3: I got to go through the boxes to see what I need down here, and then we're going to take the rest up there.
0: But it seems like here's the cool thing. Whatever you need down here, you can either go through our various boxes and find, or we can order, but you usually can find it. But then the other stuff that's boxed up, we don't really need. So the only thing we have down here is stuff that we truly need to be on the air. And so the other clutter, if you will, various mic processors that we don't use anymore, whatever, we can genuinely just keep boxed up. And it's, you know, it's not cluttered in here at all. Now your area will continue to get better as you are dialing it in.
3: Yeah, there's some more furniture going in too. They're working on that today, I think.
0: Yeah. So it's just, Colton, is this the first time you physically have walked into the virtual? Well, you know, we still got the glass to put in front of the rack, but is this the first time you've been in here?
2: Yeah. Well, I was in here for the 60th party, but it was nothing near
0: It wasn't. We didn't have any furniture. We didn't have any. It was just the walls.
2: The video wall, which that in itself is impressive.
0: Yeah.
2: But, yeah, this is insane.
0: Yeah.
2: Like and you said, top 13 studio, right?
0: Well, I don't know if it's top 13 or not, but it's probably the number one studio in Tampa, at least.
2: I would agree with that.
0: I would say, Mach, you're probably familiar with every studio in Tampa. There's no, I mean, this is like a television studio in Tampa. This, I mean, we might be better than Fox 13. I don't know.
4: Oh, of course we are.
0: So, anyway, Macho Man, I can't thank you enough. Did Ari leave?
4: Yes, he's back in. Nick the Gun Guy just said 11 by 11 today they will give him a time for delivery. So
0: now, isn't glass delivery, Colton? You might know more about this because you're kind of a contractor. Isn't that kind of sketch? Glass delivery?
2: I mean, it could be, but I'm sure they got the right equipment to set it up right.
0: Don't they have like those suction cups that they carry it with?
2: Exactly. And then, you know, they mount it on like an A-frame in the back of their truck, so it's sitting upright from proper.
0: Right.
2: Yeah.
0: When they travel.
2: Exactly.
0: And sometimes on like a big framing system on the side of their truck.
2: Yeah.
0: I wonder if a glass truck's ever gotten into a wreck, and of course the glass breaks.
4: Oh, I'm sure.
0: You know, I'm sure, right?
4: Yeah.
0: So, anyway, Macho Man, I appreciate it, and I look forward to being able to pipe you in from engineering.
3: If nothing explodes this weekend, I should have it hooked up.
0: Fantastic. Thank you, Maj.
3: You got it.
0: All right. Let me. Can you flank me with a creatine, Travis? Are we ever going to get our thermostat and or remote control?
4: Yes, I will. I will.
0: Just because I'm, you know, I'm very air conditioned mindful, and I think me and Colton are kind of somewhat wired the same way. Whereas, like, if I have an air conditioner, a lot of people just set their like mini splits or window units to like. A temperature, puts it on auto, but the fan still runs. The compressor may not be on, but the fan still runs. Well, if I'm not going to be there, I'd just rather turn it off.
2: Yeah, don't put the miles in the wear and tear off.
0: Don't put the miles in the wear and tear off.
4: Exactly.
0: And that's one reason why I think, literally, the 5-ton unit we had in the studio on Nassau made it, I mean, it was 50. 15 years, and we never so much as did anything other than clean the air filters. It never failed. It never froze up. It never had a bad condenser. And I think it's because it literally only ran about 5 hours a day. That's it. And then afterwards, it would get shut off or, you know, bumped up to 80, which would it would never kick in. So, Lummi, of which I have been told that the busts are still there.
4: Yep.
0: And
4: DJ Pros, $20.
0: Thank you,
4: man. We got containers there, though. So.
0: No, I you might want to get a hold of Merch Crick. I don't know.
4: Did she grab them?
0: Yeah. So, okay. You may have to have her run by Home Depot or whatever and pick up. You know, now here's the thing. You need to just figure out who's going to be at BARP because we'll hand deliver those.
4: Yes.
0: Who no longer, you know, well, if we get a couple people that have defected, there's been some people that have defected, you know, unsavory, bubble eye. You know, there's been a couple that now are complete haters with five different accounts. I think we just throw those away. They don't want them. We don't want them.
4: Just chuck them.
0: Yeah, just let her. And I was going to be like saying, let's line them all up together and then like all.

0: Guided by a shared purpose and a spirit of collaboration, Emory University students push each other to think creatively and work cooperatively, knowing that different perspectives lead to new ideas.
1: What makes Emory special is that it has very rigorous academics, but a community that is willing to support each other. People are always willing to study together and work hard together.
0: Learn more at emory.edu.
2: So Colton just got...
3: Macho's back real quick.
2: Oh, okay. Yes, sorry. Macho.
4: Real quick, the smaller speakers we use for barb, do we want to keep those or sell them? There's like four of the smaller speakers.
2: Oh, you're talking about the wedge monitors?
4: Yeah.
2: Somebody go on market? I mean, can we see what they're worth?
4: But those are still there too.
2: I'm just saying, like, maybe, I mean, if they're going for like, you know, $100 or something, maybe, I don't know. I don't want to throw really, and those are really, maybe I could put them out by the pool.
4: Oh, we probably could use them here for special events.
2: Yeah. You know, if we could store them upstairs out of the way, then you probably should keep them, but I'd prefer to sell them. I'm on a mass liquidation here. I'm actually trying to sell not all of my gym equipment, but pieces that are redundant. If I have a cable, and I'm not, look at me, I haven't been really lifting weights much at all. I'm still fat as hell. I'm so disappointed in my weight loss journey. I just can't.
3: You're almost, how far are you from your number?
2: 2 pounds.
3: Okay.
2: From getting in the 80s.
3: Yeah, of course.
2: But, like, I pretty much starved yesterday. Nothing. I gained like a half a pound. Must be water weight. And I haven't pooped today. So, must be something like that. I don't know.
3: Austin Wolf, $25. Thanks for the drums.
2: Thank you, my friend. We got to hold off on that fence until, you know, until further notice. But, Lummy,
3: we need to roll that one back, though.
2: Yeah, we need to open up an area for the goats. We need to build, like, another...
3: Well, did you want to roll the chain link fence that's down there, right?
2: Yes. Yes. I want that.
3: Okay.
2: I want that in the poles if he can get them.
3: So, I mean, we could...
2: In the gate.
5: Take it all, Bubba. If you put it there, take it back.
2: Well, I can't. Yeah, well, I mean, you know, I can for the moment. I mean,
3: that's kind of a weird fence.
5: Well, I was saying, what does Mark Tate need it for? He doesn't need it.
2: No, they're going to tear that fence down.
5: Yeah.
2: Let me, I don't know if you know, I don't mention it out loud, but I have a specific use for that fence.
3: Yes, I do.
2: Are you familiar?
3: Yes.
2: Yeah. So, you know, at least the chain leak port. I mean, maybe I have to get new pool. I'm going to probably have to get a different gate because I just need a single gate. I don't, that's a double gate, isn't it? Is that a double gate?
3: Yes, it is a double gate.
2: I don't need a double gate.
3: Got it.
2: So you can, I don't need the gates. I just need the chain link. Potentially the poles, but if he concreted the poles and he can't get the poles out, then we don't need the poles. But if he dirted the poles, we might be able to get them out. But that just tell Austin, yeah, we need whatever he can salvage back there with regards to a chain link fence. I could use because I got a little project I'm going to do here. You know that I don't necessarily know. I'm going to tell everybody.
3: Yeah, he's on it.
2: There's some things you got to kayfabe just
3: said,
2: because.
3: And like you said, he said he'll get those poles out.
2: Oh, he will?
3: Yeah, that's what he said.
2: So, Colton, just Shelby. Now, are you guys engaged?
5: No, we're not. Just boyfriend, girlfriend.
2: Yeah, but it's been like, what, 6 years?
5: Yeah, probably about that.
2: How'd you meet Shelby?
5: Oh, man, what a long story. We actually met years ago, like maybe 15 years ago. I was underage in a bar. And she was there with, I was there with a friend who happened to be a coworker of hers. And that's how we originally met.
2: What bar?
5: The Green Parrot down on Dal Mabry in Carrollwood area.
2: Yeah.
3: Oh, yeah. Okay.
2: Which is really not kind of your, which not really your stomping grounds.
5: Oh, nothing at all. It was just a place for me to drink underage.
2: Oh, okay.
5: Just,
2: all right.
5: You know, shooting you straight.
2: Right, okay.
5: And so we met back then, and then, you know, we kind of circled back around years later when I matured.
2: And so you just kind of reconnected in some way.
5: Exactly, and now we're doing good and strong and steady, and I actually just got back from a road trip with her from Indiana.
3: Hold on, where'd you meet?
5: At the Green Parrot.
3: No, where'd you come back to meeting her? At church?
5: No, we just circled back and meet later on in life.
3: Okay. I thought I heard church.
2: Sorry. So she's from Fort Wayne, Indiana.
5: She is.
2: And you guys go up. She still has family up there.
5: Yeah, we try to go up there 2 or 3 times a year.
2: Oh, really?
5: Yeah. So if you remember that one time I went up there, I went over to Rosemont.
2: Right. You made the 45-minute trip from Fort Wayne to Warsaw.
5: Yes.
2: Yeah. And kind of retrace some of my roots, if you will.
5: Yep.
2: And the guy from 1915 wouldn't let you in.
5: Correct. And then the guy at the car wash called me a dirty
2: Iranian. Right.
5: So anyways, I just got back from a road trip from hell, to be quite honest with you, from Indiana.
2: What happened?

0: What? Oh, Bubba, you don't even know. It all started with, I probably shouldn't say all this. I'm taking my brother-in-law. Okay, for the story's sake, I'm going to call him my brother-in-law, okay? I'm taking my brother-in-law with me, and he tells me he's going to drive the first shift. Well, we wake up at 3:15 in the morning, and I come to find out he's been awake all night.
1: Really?
0: Not only that, he has rearranged my entire garage and workbench and my little, pot corner, if you will. He's rearranged the whole thing. He's got a damn clock taped to the top of the light. You think I'm letting the guy drive that's been awake all night and now is taping clocks to lights?
1: That's who picked you up?
0: No, that's who wanted to drive. That's my brother-in-law, for the sake of the story. So I didn't let him drive, and that's how my road trip started.
1: I can understand. So continue on.
0: So we finally get up there. I will say, on the way up there, Bubba, I gotta help you out. I gotta have my hookup. So I stopped at a hotel for friends and family discounts.
1: What do you mean friends and family discounts?
0: Well, I have a friend or a family member that happens to work for a hotel.
1: Okay.
0: And I use their discounted rate to get hotel rooms.
1: Oh, okay. Well, that's
0: so on the way up, I stayed in Cincinnati, and on the way back down, we stayed in Macon, Georgia. And it was all right overall. I just had my quote-unquote brother-in-law with me, who was just a hassle. Bubba.
1: So you guys drove?
0: We drove.
1: Which is about 17 hours nonstop.
0: It should be if you don't have, your brother-in-law with you, yeah.
1: Right.
0: But if you got your brother-in-law, it turns into about, 30.
1: Right, because you had to stop.
0: Oh, dude, we didn't even make it an hour up the road. We didn't make it past Ocala, and he wanted to stop.
1: Right.
0: And
1: right.
0: That's not me. I'm peeing in bottles. We ain't stopping.
2: Yeah, well, but why did you let that guy control the trip and just tell him to shut up and sit in the back seat?
0: He controlled about half the trip. The other, finally, the bottom half, I got annoyed and I took charge.
1: So you're driving to Indiana, it's a 17-hour drive. If you had a couple, maybe the buddy system, and your buddy system's not upholding his end of the deal. He's, been up all day, somewhat borderline tweaked out.
0: Yeah.
1: And so you got to stop. Is your first overnight stop, you only got to make it?
0: Cincinnati. We went all the way up to Cincinnati.
1: Oh, okay. Well, that's
2: pretty good.
1: Yeah, Chattanooga's like halfway.
0: Yeah. And on the way back down, we came through Chattanooga. We actually stayed in Macon because I wanted to get on the other side of Atlanta.
1: Yeah, you got to. Yeah, just for traffic person.
0: Yeah, but like you said, he's back there all, tweaked out what he's got going on. But at one point, he's sitting in the left seat, sitting in the right seat. At one point, he has his feet hanging out the window. We're driving down 75.
1: This is Shelby's brother?
0: Yes, Shelby's mom, she'll tell you. 3 for 4 ain't bad. She's got one that's a little.
1: Yeah, so this is the one.
0: Yes. And the reason I'm having to drive up there is because normally Shelby and I would just fly. But because I have him with me, who may or may not have warrants from Indiana, he can't fly in.
1: You didn't tell that part.
0: Yeah, that's the reason I'm having to drive.
1: So normally you could take like Allegiant.
0: Oh, of course.
1: And Allegiant flies right into Fort Wayne.
0: $77.
1: Yeah, like, maybe it might be literally for you and Shelby round trip, it could be like maybe $290 all in.
0: Meanwhile, the rental car is $400.
1: Right, and fuel.
0: Exactly.
2: And a
0: hotel, but that's, half price.
1: So, continue on.
0: So, we finally get up there after stopping a million and one times, and we're there for two reasons. We're there because my brother-in-law's son is graduating high school from Indiana, and then also the grandmother's birthday's turning 90. Well, hear me out, Bubba. The grandma's 90th birthday party, she didn't show up.
1: Hold on. Is she in, like, assisted living or something?
0: No, she's fine. She just wasn't feeling well that day.
1: But there's people gathered.
0: People came
1: to celebrate
0: from Florida, from Cincinnati. People came from all over Indiana. There was like a party of like 40 people, and the person's birthday, the grandma, she didn't show up.
2: This is white trash Indiana.
1: Well, this is Indiana white trash at its finest.
0: Shelby made it out. That's all I got to say.
1: She did.
0: So then, on top of that, we also had the graduation party, which no one organized, and they didn't have tickets to get into the graduation. So the two things we're there for, bus number one, bus number two, not to mention I had a tweaked out drive there and a tweaked out drive home. It was a road trip from hell.
1: Well, you did get unbelievable discounts at the Hilton, Marriott, whatever gimmick.
0: Yeah, that's true. And I bought Tupperware on the way up there from like the Dollar Tree. That way in the mornings I could take a little breakfast to go.
1: Oh, so you're saying with the Continental free breakfast bar, you would have some Tupperware that you would throw in, like the eggs.
0: Yeah, some blueberry scones.
1: You are such a wedge.
2: All right. Well, we did find out that he is 32 or 33% Jewish.
1: Who is?
2: Colton is.
1: Oh, that's awesome.
2: Yeah, he's Jewish and, what, Peruvian?
0: Guatemalan.
1: Wow, you're
2: and
1: Jewish.
2: White.
0: Yeah, so. Come to find out, my mother's father was Jewish.
1: Wow.
2: There you go.
1: All right, so you got a 16-hour drive to Indiana. You're going up there for a graduation along with Graham's 90th birthday. Graham's, everybody, 40 people plus, including people from Florida that has traveled, you know, I don't know, like 1,240 miles?
0: About that.
1: And so you traveled 1,300 miles to bring in Graham's 90. Graham's, in full Indiana grandma white fat trash, she just doesn't decide to go to the birthday party.
0: She no shows her own party.
1: So what do you guys do at the party?
0: So we kind of shift gears and say, okay, since we're not having a graduation party for the 18-year-old that's graduating high school, my brother-in-law's son, if you will, let's just go ahead and kind of shift this party to a graduation party.
1: Okay.
2: Hold on. Is your brother-in-law's son?
0: The crazy dude in the back seat. He's got two kids.
1: His sons, do they both live in Indiana?
0: No, one lives down here in Florida, and he's the older one. He's actually doing really well.
1: Right.
0: In insurance of some sort.
1: Right.
0: And then the younger one, who we went up there to see, he hasn't seen him. We haven't all seen him in probably, let me rephrase this. His father hasn't seen him in probably 5 or 6 years or so.
1: Right, that's the one graduated.
0: Yeah, that's because he's got warrants and he can't get back up there, you know? Dad.
1: Shelby's dad. I'm sorry, Shelby's brother.
0: Correct.
1: Who is the dad of this kid from Fort Wayne.
0: Correct.
1: Who's graduating. And who the father, you know, you as a father need to be at your son's graduation.
0: Yep.
1: But you can't fly. You got to drive because they do check the manifest of who's flying in and out of the city. And we'll cross check that based on if there's any local warrants for a traveler that might be landing into the Fort Wayne Bearfield Airport.
0: Correct.
1: So you can't fly. You got to drive in because they don't stop every car going into the state. And you got to kind of almost sneak in under the middle, you know, and under the guys. Of you know,
0: like a thief in the night type of thing.
1: Yeah. So, because he's got warrants now.
0: Correct.
1: Can you get into what the warrants may be for?
0: You know, I don't know exactly. I know the overall, like what he's wanted for now would be a violation of probation.
1: Okay.
0: Now I think he may have been on probation for some type of strangulation.
1: Strangulation?
2: How old is this
1: of
2: guy?
1: Of his son's mom?
0: No, I don't think it was of a woman. It was not of a woman. He's a gangster and a gentleman. He will never put his hands on a woman.
1: Okay. Now, does he still live that gangster and a gentleman? I mean, does he live that life down here?
0: Yeah, kind of.
1: Does he got, like, some kind of hustle? Does he... Do you feel comfortable about talking about what he does for a living?
0: Down here, actually, he's just... he's a lawn dog.
1: Okay.
0: And he lawn dogs it up. He lives with the owner of the company, and he just lawn dogs it up.
2: Is this the one that lives in Pasco?
0: He lives, like up Hernando.
2: Okay. All right, that explains that. Moon Lake.
1: A lot of people in the Moon Lake, Pasco, Brooksville, Spring Hill area are, you know, maybe on got paper.
0: Yeah, they got warrants from other states, you know.
1: They're on paper. That's called on paper.
0: Yeah, he's on paper.
1: They got paper.
2: They come to Florida.
1: And they either got current paper or they got expired paper, and expired paper means you violated your paper. And if you violate your paper, the paper's even worse.
0: Yeah.
1: The paper after the paper, the violation paper. Paper is way worse than the active paper.
0: Well, he's running on that
1: violation
0: paper.
1: Because here's the deal, man. If you clear up, if you have a violation of probation, and you go and in good faith get a lawyer, but that's expensive, and they can kind of start unwinding your mess ups, and you're going to have to pay a lot of money and what have you, but a lot of times they appreciate that you're kind of turning yourself in, for lack of a better term. You may do, you know, 5 to 7 days in jail while they work it out. But, you know, it'll work out much better than just continuing to run from violated paper. Because when you run from violated paper, they get more and more mad. So once they finally catch you on a violation of paper, they really, you know, Colton, I hope he knows that running from violated paper is going to end up, he's going to end up getting pulled over for a speeding violation or something, and there's going to be a violation of paper out of Indiana. Now, whether they extradite him or not is, you know, does he have paper in Florida or is just...
0: No, so he's clean in Florida, and he knows that he's not extraditable from Florida.
1: Oh,
0: so that's why when he gave me the original...
1: That's why he rolls around.
0: Yeah, I'll drive out of Florida, but as soon as we hit state line, I'm not driving.
1: Right, but
0: yeah.
1: He's all tweaked, and he's been up for 24 hours.
0: Yeah, so therefore, Shelby and I were like, you're not driving at all, buddy.
1: Right. Now, is Shelby... Is he older or younger than Shelby?
0: He is older. He's in his 40s, mid-40s.
1: Right,
0: or so.
1: Right. Now, does Shelby acknowledge that he's kind of an F-up?
0: Oh, yeah.
1: Yeah.
0: Yeah, Shelby...
1: Now, when he's in Indiana, does he got to really lay low?
0: Always on his P's and Q's in Indiana. He stays at mama's house, you know, a gangsta and a gentleman, and visits his best friend from up there, and that's it.
1: Gangsta and a gentleman.
0: Oh, that's his saying. You know, he's a gangsta and a gentleman.
1: Well, that's his own self-proclaimed saying.
0: Correct.
1: Right, right. So... Did you do anything fun? There's not a lot. Now, even Fort Wayne is kind of a happening city compared to Warsaw. Like, Warsaw is sleepy. Fort Wayne is the second largest city in Indiana, next to Indianapolis. So, there's compared to some of these small little cities like, you know, Columbia City, Warsaw, Silver Lake, Claypool, Atwood, Bremen, Mentone, all these little cities by Warsaw. Wabasee, Syracuse, Fort Wayne has, you know, we would all go to Fort Wayne because we didn't have a mall in Warsaw. Did you do anything in Fort Wayne other than attend grandma's non-attended 90th birthday that turned into a graduation willy and scam the Hilton breakfast bar with Tupperware? Did you do anything else? Did you go any nightclubs? Did you go any gentlemen's clubs? Did you do anything?
0: No nightclubs, no gentlemen's club. We went to one, like, you know, little entertainment area where they have like a country bar mixed with a rock bar mixed with an arcade.
1: All right, so like their version of Ybor,
0: kind of, but it's all indoors. It's all like under one roof. It's actually pretty cool. It's
1: really?
0: Like an ex bowling alley kind of thing that they turned into,
1: kind of like what what's that lemme place that you and Ashley go that we just did the go-karts at?
2: Oh, Elevate.
1: Kind of like Elevate.
0: Yeah, similar to Elevate, exactly, but more of a... They cater more to the adult nightlife scene. Like, they'll have, like, a country bar where you can ride the mechanical bull.
1: Oh, okay. So it's more like, instead of games and things, it's more like kind of a strip of nightclubs, probably maybe in an abandoned mall.
0: Yeah, exactly. Like, abandoned mall or abandoned bowling alley or something like that.
1: Right.
2: Biggie 7375, $50. I sent you two videos of, looks like, what Colton was doing.
0: Okay, so
2: fun.
0: This is, while
1: well,
0: there...
1: Hold on. Let's go to words and we come back with
2: all
1: that.
2: Right. Sounds good.
1: So let me, what are we going to come back with?
2: We're coming back with two videos of, it looks like, Colton's fun times.
1: We'll return with a couple videos of Colton's white trash Indiana vacation.
2: Yes.
3: Don't be mad at him, dude. Be happy for him. He would be happy for you.
4: Yep, they got it all figured out.
5: Oh, no, I'm happy for him. I'm so happy for him that I would like to beat him with my happiness.
6: Bubba the Love Sponge returns after this.
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3: 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Colton sitting in for the Brian Babyface Matroni. So Colton, before we get into your two little this is about as exciting as it gets in Indiana.
4: Oh yeah, grandma's was a bus, graduation was a bus, so this is all I had.
3: Now is this Shelby's family?
4: Yeah, so this would be Shelby's sister's house.
3: Right. And she just a standard little Indiana, you know, kind of three-bedroom, you know, home, and isn't it like a little suburb?
4: Yep, in a little suburb there, you know.
3: What side of Fort Wayne?
4: Like the north side.
3: North side of Fort Wayne.
4: Yep.
3: And she, well, we might as well just go ahead and get through these. So this is, they have a trampoline.
4: Yep, and like I said, everything was a bust. There was nothing for me to do, so I figured, what the hell? Let me see if I can get on a trampoline.
3: Now, have you been on a trampoline before?
4: I have been on a trampoline before, but it has been probably 15 years or so, if not more.
3: Right.
4: So I said, let me get on a trampoline.
3: A far thinner, probably more nimble, Colton.
4: For sure, but you know, the kids are getting on the trampoline, they're doing, you know, back flips and front flips and water slides and
3: all
4: this stuff.
3: You know, you can't paralyze yourself if you hit the wrong way.
4: Yeah, well, I figured it was still worth me a try. I wanted to see if I could still do a back flip. I mean, a front flip, sorry.
3: Oh, yeah! Hold on, Colton. That was a little bit of a side flip.
4: I know,
3: yeah,
4: I know.
3: I mean, like, but that's some nice height right there. Look, I mean, that's some pretty good height.
5: Bubba, you've never been able to do a front flip, right?
3: No, Lummy, okay. I would never attempt to do this.
4: Lummy, could you?
5: No, I'm with Bubba. I just wanted to make sure I wasn't the only person in here.
4: Is there anybody currently still on the show that you think could do a front flip on a trampoline?
3: Macho.
5: Really?
3: Probably Dan. Probably,
4: Babyface, maybe? No?
3: Yeah, probably Babyface.
4: So this video you're playing now, this was my first attempt. So that was actually my second attempt. This one's my first one. And this is how the first one went.
3: Well, first of all, I'm telling you right now, you're too far to the edge.
4: Yeah,
3: And you don't get as good a spring rate there.
4: Yeah, you can tell.
5: That's how you blow out kneecaps, too.
3: Yeah. And here's the thing, me and Lummy, you never know when that one jump, the nylon's going to give away and we're hitting the ground.
5: That's right.
3: You just never know because that nylon is the screaming when me and Lummy is jumping on there.
5: Yeah, I don't even like getting on.
3: What you should have done is gotten little Shelby to go in there with you, and she's so teeny tiny that you could short space her. You know, like if you're jumping.
4: Yeah, bounce.
3: Yeah, and then they hit the double bounce and it completely disrupts them.
4: And throw them over the net.
3: And it. You can tell, right here. Let me see here. Hold on. Right here. You can tell it's going bad. Right. Hold on. He actually, his hands do a little whirly whirl. Watch. Ready? Right? Right there.
4: Yeah, you can see me flipping them.
3: the little flippers, they go, woo-woo. Watch, they try for a mid-air adjustment. Ready? Boom. Yeah, right there. Hold on here. Watch the mid-air adjustment. He's trying to use those like little dolphin flippers.
4: I'm trying like hell.
3: Right there.
4: There it is.
3: Bam. I hear the kids laughing.
4: Oh, yeah. You know how it is in Indiana, man. It's family friendly. There's kids everywhere.
3: You don't understand, man. Like, those kids are probably the coolest kids in the neighborhood because they're probably the only ones that have a trampoline. So all kids will you know, gather over there. And they're probably the coolest kids in the neighborhood. Because, like, I can't, in my neighborhood, nobody had a trampoline. Nobody had a pool, and nobody had a trampoline. Like, you know, it's like there was nothing to do. I'd go to Larry Plumber's. He had a little, I think it was a little, was it a Honda or a Kawasaki 125 Enduro? And we would go back kind of in the woods and we created like some trails. They call it the jumps. And the, you know, anybody who had like a little motorcycle or dirt bike would go in this one little area. It was probably like maybe 7 to 10 acres of woods. But all the years and years of kids having dirt bikes, they'd established like a track. And that was what we'd do. Larry would go and do like 3 laps and he'd give me his bike. I'd go through 3 laps. But like we would drive on the public road on this little Enduro 125. Like he'd come pick me up. He lived about probably 3/4 of a mile, maybe a mile away from me. So he'd come pick me up, drive right on the road, and I'd jump on the back of that 125. Then we would go to like another 3 miles to the jumps, all on public roads, no license plate, no helmet, shorts, and cops never pulled. I mean, cops in our neighborhood, I lived in Phillips. You saw where I lived, Colton.
4: Yep, when you went last year.
3: So like, I don't think in the 16 years that I lived in that house that I ever saw a cop drive up and down my street in 16 years. Because we were kind of in the outskirts of Warsaw. They never came out there unless there was a specific call. Now, the cops did come to my house one time when my dad beat up the neighbor.
4: But that's because they had a call there.
5: Wait,
4: yeah, they weren't just like patrolling.
3: My dad beat up. So there
5: what
3: was,
5: did he beat up the neighbor for?
3: So listen, my mom was laying out in the sun. And in between, and Colton, you've seen the house. The house, and then there's a little bit of distance, and then there's the garage.
4: You also have the house, the distance, and a detached.
3: Yeah, and the detached, like, four. It might have been a six-car garage. It might have been a six. I don't know if my dad's was a four-car or a six-car garage, but it's a pretty big garage. It's really dilapidated, too, now. And so, beside us were the family of the Marshalls. And the Marshalls were, you know, like, the longest. They still, to this day, One of them lives there. Dixie and Bob Marshall, the mom and dad, they both since deceased. They were such great people. They had 6 kids. They're from Kentucky. And so...
4: Cousin kids, or were they like, you know...
3: Well, they were good kids. They were good kids.
4: Well, you said Kentucky. I just made sure.
3: And the oldest one, Susie, she was like 16 when I was like 7 or 8. So she would be our babysitter. If my mom and dad or they would go, you know, she babysit for us. And so then Laura was the next oldest gal. And when Susie got married, like when she was 18, had a kid, because that's what you do when you're in Indiana, is you get knocked up at 18, maybe even 17, maybe even 16, and have a kid, and you move out. So then Laura ended up being my babysitter. Well, then she met this guy named Meredith, and he was from Kentucky. And they end up marrying, and he's like 21, 22, pretty stout. But he was, you know, just kind of a hillbilly, you know. You know the type up there, Colton. Kind of white trash hillbillies.
4: Yep.
3: But they work hard. You know, they make a decent living. They can pay their bills. But Meredith liked to drink. He liked to really tie one off. And we had the Moose Lodge just about 3 blocks from our house up the hill. Well, he'd go to the Moose Lodge in the middle of the day and just get absolutely hammered. So my dad on, you know, Saturdays and Sundays, he'd be working out in the garage. And during the summer, my mom, you know, because she was a school bus driver, she had the summers off. So she sometimes would lay out in the sun between the house and the garage. And the garage literally, Lummi, like if my mom is where you are,
5: yep.
3: The garage is about where the studio door is over there.
5: Oh, okay.
3: Yeah.
4: So all the neighbors got to walk by and see Janie's big jugs?
3: Well, I mean, you couldn't. I mean, she was kind of laying down like on a lawn chair. Okay. So you couldn't. I mean, but I bet you for the road, as big as they were, you could probably see them.
4: Okay.
3: So I'll tell you this. So Meredith is walking through. See, back then, Lummi, if you wanted to go somewhere and go see your friend, like if I wanted to walk over to Larry's before I had a bike, you would just cut in between people's lawns in the back. Nobody really thought of anything when somebody was walking behind your lawn because it was somebody that was cutting through either from the bus stop or, you know, whatever. Like, it's not really a big deal for people to be walking. Like, in today's world, if somebody's walking in your backyard, Lummi, you're like, what the hell's going on? Like,
5: we've
3: become such a private society that, you know, and walking ain't, like, people don't walk into anywhere anymore.
5: If you're walking, you're
4: stealing.
5: Yeah, you're a suspect.
3: Yeah, if you're walking, you're probably up to no good.
4: Yeah.
3: You're scoping something out for a later pick or something. So Meredith is just hammered, and he's coming back from the Moose. And my mom, at this time, she was probably 30, and she's, you know, my mom was really pretty back then, and she had big jugs, and everybody went crazy over my mom's jugs. So Meredith, at this time, he's like 23, 24. He's married to Laura, the second eldest Marshall daughter, and she met him down in Kentucky, so he was a Kentucky dude. Now, people from Indiana think people from Kentucky are really, really hillbillies.
6: Yeah.
3: They do. Indiana people from Indiana feel as if they're a little more upper crust than the people from.
5: But they're just as white trash.
3: No,
5: right?
3: They're on the same. Yeah, for the most part.
4: Yeah, but if you ask them, well, you have to ask a Hoosier. Yeah. Sorry, Bubba, but they'll tell you they're 10 times better.
3: If you ask anybody from Fort Wayne, man, tell me about somebody from Kentucky. You're like, man, they're a bunch of hillbillies down there.
6: Exactly.
3: Coal miners, hillbillies. Well, really, you know, Indiana don't have any coal mines, but we're all hillbillies. We're all some form of white trash in some way, shape, or form. So. Meredith is walking between the lawns, and he has to go through our lawn to get to their house, and he stops by and starts talking to my mom. And he's not being inappropriate or not, but there's really no reason for a grown man who's our next-door neighbor that's married to the daughter to be talking to my mom, who's all lathered up in a bikini.
4: Except to look at those jugs.
3: Except to be looking at them jugs. So Doug Clem puts his head out the window and says, Meredith, you need to get out of here. So Meredith goes, all right, Doug. Now, you understand, Doug Clem was pretty badass. He was about 6'1", 225. He'd be smoking a Doral cigarette and doing like bicep curls in the garage and telling me how I'm never going to be as strong as he would. Yeah, you're never. He'd have like, you know, 75, 80 on the bar. And he'd be like, yeah, you know, Bubba, you're never going to be able to curl like your old dad can. Had that cigarette hanging out of his mouth. And he'd be like, grab some of that 800 grit sandpaper. We're going to do some sandpapering. He was pretty rugged. Larry Plummer's dad was rugged, too. Mr. Plummer. He was pretty damn. Me and Larry probably had the, within our little neighborhood, probably had the two most rugged dads. Larry Plummer's dad ran the Warsaw, for the longest time, the school buses. He ran the entire maintenance department. So he's working on school buses, putting new clutches in and new transmissions in. He's got a crew of guy that works for him, but he's rugged as hell. He's a mechanic. He's a guy's guy. You know, his lawn's impeccable. And so my dad, and Meredith was about 5'8". But he was about 170, 180. He was what you would call, Colton, like Indiana wiry white. Well, Kentucky wiry white. You know that?
4: White trash.
3: White trash, sometimes real wiry. Oh, you know what I'm saying? I bet a gangster that's a gentleman's pike somewhat wiry.
4: Yeah, you know, this Kentucky guy probably drinks Mountain Dew for breakfast. Like that type of guy.
3: Or Pepsi. Straight Pepsi. Yeah. Hillbillies like Pepsi for some reason.
5: Yeah, they do.
3: Yeah.
4: Get me a roller dog and a Pepsi for breakfast.
3: The upper crust Indiana white trash will go for a straight Coca-Cola, but white trash goes for Mountain Dew and Pepsi.
4: Yeah.
3: And they drink it for breakfast.
4: Exactly.
3: They do. So Meredith goes, okay, Doug. So he leaves. Well, 10 minutes. Now, I'm watching all this because I'm in the garage with my dad. And I'm watching all this. And so Meredith comes, I don't know, 15, 20 minutes later, he comes back. And he has a towel. And he puts it down by Janie Cakes, and he has his basketball shorts on with some flip-flops, and he's now laying out in the sun with Janie Cakes.
5: Oh, boy.
3: And my mom goes, Doug! Doug! Doug goes, what? God damn it! You know, they can yell back and forth, but they can't really see each other. She goes, come here! And there's Meredith with his basketball shorts on, no shirt, and laying beside my mom. So my dad goes, Meredith, I told you, and he drops a few expletives, get your effing ass out of here. What the hell are you doing? You're drunk. I know you just came from the Moose. Get the hell out of here. So he leaves. 15 minutes later, he comes back.
4: A third time?
3: Third time. Well, Doug Clem goes out there and yokes his ass straight up.
4: Yeah.
3: Just straight up. Now, if you know the garage scenario, which you know, there's an actual concrete pad in front of the driveway of the garage, and there's an old broken down basketball goal on the side, and then by that in the back of that garage area used to be a wood pile. That's where we cut all of our wood for our wood burning stove, because Indiana white trash, Lummy, you want to kind of take some wear and tear off your furnace, so you get a wood stove, and you know your power, something Colton would do if he lived in Indiana, he wouldn't pay full boat and let his furnace run all winter long.
4: No way.
3: He'd get him a wood stove.
4: Yeah.
3: Go out and cut your wood during the summer and you split it. You let it season, and then hopefully it's still not green for wintertime, and if not, you use the last year's and it's nice and seasoned, but you gotta pile it, you gotta stick it up, and a lot of people don't know, but the volume of wood is is determined in chords. I don't know if you knew that or not. C-O-R-D-S. So, like, we, you know, you'd have to cut, like, three cords of wood to and I don't know, you can look up what the volume of a cord of wood is, but I guarantee you guys probably didn't know that term.
5: No, not at
3: you?
5: All. Is yeah. that what you did over the summer? It was
3: Yeah, well, you would constantly be, like, if somebody had a tree down from a storm or something, they'd call Doug Klim up or somebody who had a chainsaw, and Doug Klim was always looking for some wood.
5: A full cord of wood has a volume of 128 cubic feet.
3: There you go.
4: 4 feet high, 8 feet wide, 4 feet deep.
3: Yeah, that's a cord of wood. And you know, man, me and Larry Plummer spent many an hour splitting cord after cord of wood. And if you didn't have an automatic log splitter, you had to split it with what they call a maul, M-U-L-L. It's not an axe. It's a dull, heavier-headed axe, and it splits wood. And you'd have to go and take a big log and then put the little log on top of the big log and swing this maul to cut the wood into smaller pieces, because you just can't throw a big log into the wood burning stove. So we have about probably three cords of wood in the back, and somehow the scuffle, and my dad yokes up, Meredith decides to go home, and he has to go across the basketball court in order to get home. Doug cuts him off on the basketball court, starts yoking him up, and my dad is on time. My dad is beating the brakes off this guy. I mean, he's beating the brakes off this guy. Well, I go back and I go grab a piece of wood.
5: Oh,
3: you know,
5: okay.
3: Like now, within the wood deal, sometimes you had like these little logs, and sort of like maybe let me like was like four times the thickness of a baseball bat, but it was kind of long, and it was just kind of a limb, so you didn't even really split that. You could just cut it to the length of inside of your wood burning stove. But it was, you know, it was probably like, you know, this big long. You could get a handle on it. You know what I'm saying? And I took that, and I was going to hit Meredith. I was going to help my dad fight him, and I was going to hit him in the head. So my dad's in there getting licks. Meredith goes up and bites my dad on the chest.
4: What?
5: The chest?
3: Yeah, like my dad didn't have a shirt on either. He's out there, you know.
5: Okay, so you got two shirtless guys.
3: Yeah.
5: And now his obese son is coming over.
3: Maybe I wasn't so fat back then.
5: Okay, well, you're his rugged son.
3: By the way, I got my shirt on, and I didn't really go around with my shirt off much often. So you got two men that are fighting. My dad is absolutely whipping his ass, but Meredith goes up and bites my dad. Well, my mom calls the cops. Well, the city of Warsaw doesn't really have jurisdiction out there, but she knew a bunch of people at the Warsaw Police Department, so she calls them, and they don't care. Listen, in Warsaw, they don't care what the jurisdiction is, whether it's in the city or in the county. They just sent a squad car out there. So I'm trying to get, they're fighting and tangling, and I'm trying to, like, almost double dutch in my log, because I don't want to hit my dad in the head, and they're wrestling back and forth. My dad's beating the brakes on them. My dad's now bleeding because this Meredith dude took a hunk out of his chest. My dad's just, you know, and Meredith looks like Ric Flair did a blade job. Like, he is bloodied up, and so I go to swing it, and I hit my dad in the leg, and he's like, God damn it, Todd! Quit! I got it handled! Well, about that time, there was a cop named Wally Knox, and he went to high school with my dad. My dad knew him real well, and Wally Knox, Lummy, was about the size of Captain Creamsicle.
5: Oh, man.
3: Yeah.
4: Oof.
3: Like 6'8", 400 pounds. I mean, as a kid growing up, there was two people that you had to worry about on the Warsaw Police Department: Doug Brumfield and Wally Knox, and they would whip your ass. There was no body cams. There was no. They didn't even have to get their gun out. They just took that metal asp that retracts and started whipping some ass. That's back when you were a cop and you could whip ass. So Wally Knox comes out, and Wally knows it's my, because my mom calls, hi, this is Jane Klim, 1915 Rosemont. Somebody came. Our next door neighbor is fighting my husband in the driveway. Can you get here? So you, yeah, Wally Knox, you hear like, I mean, you can hear him coming. And he gets out. He pulls into the driveway. And now most cops, when you pull into a situation like that, you assess it. You break the people up. Now, Wally Knox was huge. He could even handle my dad, but he was a gentle giant. Lummy. He was like a kind of a docile guy, but it's just his pure size was intimidating.
5: Oh, I bet.
3: So most cops will roll up, separate the two dudes, take Doug Clem aside, ask him his story, then separate him and Meredith, then ask Meredith his story, then figure out who started what. If there's any witnesses at that point, they, she would go, he would, Wally Knox or a good cop would go over and ask Jane, what did she see? What happened? He'd see that Doug got bit. He'd see that Meredith is absolutely looks like Ric Flair, a blade job. Whether they would ask the kid or not, what happened? Because sometimes juvenile, they don't. But that's how a normal cop would do it to come in. Wally Knox comes in, and because Doug's his friend, he just automatically yokes up Meredith, throws him down on the ground, handcuffs him, throws him back in the squad car, and then goes, Doug, what happened?
4: Hell yeah.
5: Paper towel, Willie, $50 for Doug Clem.
3: Thank you, Doug Clem. So Doug goes, now, you know, Wally got it right, but, you know, he didn't even, he came in, I mean, I'm talking about grabbed Meredith by the back of the head, pillar to post, threw him against the black and white squad car, handcuffed him, threw him in the back, and then walked up and said, Doug, what happened here? Well, and then, so, that's my story, and then Meredith got out of jail, and then Bob and Dixie Marshall, who are the mom and dads of Laura, who was the daughter that was married to Meredith from Kentucky. You know, we were close. Our families were close. We never had any.
4: Well, you're neighbors, right?
3: Yeah, we're neighbors. Yeah. We're neighbors for 18 years. Like, we never had a problem with them. They're good people. And this was an outlier of the family that had a drinking problem and had a scuffle with Doug. So Dixie came over. You know, she's the matriarch of the family. It's like, oh, Jane, I'm so embarrassed and everything. And so then Meredith had to come over. And he had, and Doug Clem's in the garage, and Meredith had, and my dad goes, what are you doing over here? He's like, I just want to let you know I'm so very sorry for what I did. I was drinking too much, and if you could please just forgive me, and could you please tell Dixie and Bob that I'm okay? They're threatening to kick me out. I have to go back to Kentucky and everything, and me and Laura have, you know, she just got a good job at Owens, which is the grocery store.
5: That's a good story.
3: She just got a good job at Owens, and I'm getting ready to get on at Dalton Foundries. Can you please? So my dad's like, yeah, Meredith, just, you know, we're good. We're cool. And that's my Doug Clem beat the neighbor story up. So Colton, you were talking about how there's a new scam at gas pumps.
4: Oh yeah. Oh
3: and
4: yeah.
3: So, you know, like today's world, you have to worry about, and it's happened to me one time where bad guys will put these really, really inconspicuous and very technological advanced card readers on the card on the fuel pumps, where when you swipe your card, it's reading the magnetic strip. That's why, I mean, I always just use my chip.
5: Yeah.
3: The chip reader. That's kind of eliminated a lot of that.
5: I like the Wawa has the tap too now.
3: Yeah,
5: so
3: that's what I use. I'm pretty much a racetrack guy.
5: There you go.
3: I use my points.
4: Isn't it funny how we all have our gas stations and we just stick to them?
3: If I was to predict, Colton's a 7-Eleven guy.
4: Nope.
3: I'm a racetrack guy. Let me, what are you, a Wawa guy?
5: Actually, I'm a 7-Eleven guy.
3: When you use the points?
5: Yes, yeah. Of course.
4: I'm Costco, Willie.
3: Oh, yeah, you're
5: of course. You got to sit in that line for an hour, too.
3: You'll drive 12 miles out of your way to go to the nearest Costco to save 4 cents.
5: Yeah, and sit in line for 30 minutes.
4: Well, you have to know how to do it. You got to get there when they first open and when they're closing. Mm-hmm. But, yeah, I'm a Costco guy.
3: Yeah.
4: I got to save that 12 cents.
3: So what's the new scam on the fuel pump? You talk about how they put a screw? Or just explain it to me.
4: It's actually quite the opposite of being technical. They literally are taking a screw and setting it kind of in that nozzle cradle. So when you go to put your nozzle back in, it doesn't actually set back in that cradle properly. So the machine technically has never, like, registered as being off. Correct.
3: And so then they roll up while the machine's still technically on. Because
4: and just, you know, if it's like $30.30, whatever it may be for your truck, well, they're coming in behind you and just taking the rest.
3: Now, they have to get there fairly quickly because isn't it time out a little bit?
4: I think so, but who's really paying attention? Like, if the person behind you's got the gas nozzle in their truck, but they're not actually, you know, actively pumping, I probably wouldn't know the difference if they pulled up right behind me after the fact.
3: Well, that's why you got to stick around and say, I want a receipt.
4: Correct.
3: And then you can scan for your fetch points. Do you do fetch?
4: Yeah, we do it all. You know, Bubba.
3: Yeah, you do it all. Like I only do racetrack and fetch. That's all I do. What do you do? I can only imagine. You're probably Fetch.
4: And every place. Yeah, you know, McDonald's got a reward. I only go there 3 or 4 times
3: a year. McDonald's is the worst.
4: But I'll take it.
3: But you know what? Here's the deal with McDonald's. McDonald's will expire your points.
5: They do?
3: Yeah.
5: Yeah. Fetch tries to.
3: Does Fetch? I need to buy. Yeah. You know what? I'm about up to $69 at Fetch. I need to get me a couple gift cards and wipe that down to zero.
5: That and Ibotta, they do that too.
3: I don't even know what Ibotta
5: is. That's another one like Fetch. Yeah, it's similar to that one.
3: Fetch, man, I really had a nice workaround with Fetch when Fetch would give you like $25,000 for a new sign up. And then I would post it on my Facebook, and the Bubba Army would go sign up for Fetch using my promo code, and I'd get points, and then they knocked it down to like new memberships that use your promo code are like only 4,000 points now.
5: By the way, I sent you the video of the screw gimmick because it's coming out now.
3: Colton, we need to have like maybe like every couple weeks you come in and give us the life hacks of what's happening right now, and not like for people to do it. It's just so that people don't get scammed.
5: That's right.
3: I mean, do you know how many people right now that are listening or watching the program or listen to it later today that don't know about the screw gimmick at the gas station that now is going to be like, you know what? I'm going to make sure that I put my gas nozzle back in the cradle. I'm going to hit.
4: No or yes on the receipt. You just know at least it's completed. Because a lot of people just put it back in the cradle and drive off.
3: A lot of people, man, the receipt will spit out and they don't even take their receipt.
4: Yeah. I mean,
3: now, granted, your credit card information is X'd out there, but you could scan it for a Fetch gimmick or something.
4: Oh, yeah.
3: And then I'll tell you the other what they do, Colton. And this is, I know you know this scam, but a lot of people like at 7-Eleven and some of the Haji Marts, they'll turn the receipt machine off that prints it on pump side and say, go see attendant for receipt.
4: Yep.
3: Then they'll print it, and they'll keep the receipt, and they'll scan it for their IBA/Fetch gimmick.
4: Well, of course.
5: I guess Fetch, for the last couple of weeks, has been cracking down. If you put too many receipts that aren't in your name, they cancel your account.
3: Oh, good.
5: Yeah.
4: It's now, like when Kevin Haseley used to bring Chick-fil-A in, and I'd scan his receipts.
3: Oh, my God. How much did you? I mean.
4: Oh, I got, like, party catering trays for free based off of his points.
3: Yeah. Yeah. So anyway, there's a lot of people right now that don't know about the gas pump screw gimmick that's going to be exposed to it from this program. So we're doing something good. I didn't know about it. Listen, I'm going to play this video, but I'm just going to tell you right now the physical aspect of what happens here, the way that you can, even if you do get screwed, if you get gas pump nozzle screwed, just sit there and say, I need a receipt. Hit that receipt button, which then I think Colton automatically turns off the machine.
4: Yep.
3: And it'll print you a receipt. Now you know that your gas pump is off and some crazy ass white trash bastard from Moon Lake is not waiting, you know, right behind you to get a full tank of gas because the screw gimmick kept the machine on.
4: Exactly.
6: There's a brand new scam at the gas pump.
3: We're like doing some community service stuff
5: exactly.
3: Right now.
5: Look
3: here we
5: us.
3: Go. And Colton, like, anytime you get one of these hacks, even if you're not in the studio, maybe you can call it. We can have you on the phone. Just say, hey. And then Lummy will go find the video for it. And then you can be, you know, you're helping.
4: Okay. Okay.
3: And Colton, anytime that we need a fill-in, I really feel comfortable with you. I'd like to have you on.
4: Well, I appreciate it. I like being here at the Clem Pound.
3: And I'm gonna PayPal you a little money today
4: now you caught me for sure.
3: For gas. Give you like $50 for gas or something.
4: Well, I'm on the plus side of that. You know how long it took me to get here.
3: I mean, Colton's like, hold on now. Took me 8 minutes to get here. You know, I'm not really working during this time. I just made $50. I'm like, I'm $37.50 to the good.
4: That's why I'm looking at it.
3: But fill up. Let me just tell you about Colton. He writes down his gas mileage. He writes down his miles, how many gallons, what type of gas mileage he gets. He has literally a pad and a paper in his truck. And every fill up, you know your gas mileage. You know everything, don't you?
4: Oh, I know what I spend on Coca-Cola for the year.
3: Oh, for the year?
4: Yeah.
3: Do you know the number?
4: Give or take.
3: Mm-hmm. Go ahead.
4: So I spend, it's about $60 a month.
3: Are you really a big Coke guy?
4: I mean, yeah, because I drink Coke, Sprite. Yeah, it's called Coke products.
3: Like, now hold on, like fountain?
4: No, cans from the Sam's Club or the Costco.
3: Oh, okay.
5: Of course, Costco or Sam's
3: Club. Now, what do you use with your Costco points?
4: Just the gift cards and stuff like that.
6: At the gas pump. And the next time you go to fill up, you need to be aware of it.
3: You know what, Colton, you're right. It's the reverse of modern technology. This is about as caveman as you could get.
4: So damn drywall screw.
6: Already feeling the pinch at the pump due to the high gas price. Pay very close attention right here when he removes the hose. Look at the drywall screw right there. That drywall screw, when you put the nozzle back in, prevents it.
3: It prevents the flap from going all the way to the off position because the pump turns itself off by that little nozzle flap. That's how it turns off. It's on a hinge, right, Colton? And then when you pull it out, it turns it on, and then when you put it back in, the switch turns the pump off.
4: But that screw is preventing that from turning off.
3: It's preventing the hinge to go to the off position, and it keeps it like 7/8 open, a 16th from being turned off.
4: Enough for that guy just to pull up and take the rest.
3: Yep.
4: Of it.
6: Ending your transaction and resetting it back to zero. It's on every pump at this gas station. I've gone ahead and freeze-framed it.
3: Oh, my God. People need to pay attention to this.
5: No kidding.
3: I mean, and how many get-or-dones construction guys have drywall screws, and they just take their little DeWalt, screw gun and screw it right in there?
4: Yeah, because I would imagine the technology side of it takes forever. Putting a damn drywall screw in takes 22 seconds.
3: Yeah. The technology thing is you probably got to, get a hold of Temu and get some kind of Chinese, hookup kind of deal.
6: And blown it up for you. You can hardly see that screw. The dirtier that area gets, the less and less that screw becomes visible. Imagine at night, you won't be...
3: Especially with diesel, because diesel's dirtier.
5: And
3: more oily, and diesel produces way more residue of, because it's way more petroleum based. And so diesel's always, like, anytime you see a guy like filling up a big semi and stuff, these truckers have like gloves that they put on when they're filling their trucks up, because diesel's so messy compared to regular gas. So the diesel pump, that whole area will collect more, filth and dirt, and so then dirt will help cover up that screw.
4: Yep.
3: Colton, when were you a victim of this,
4: or no.
3: you just found out about it?
4: Just found out about it.
6: Able to see
4: here
6: it
4: to the
6: all.
4: Streets.
6: There it is right there, blown up for you. A little tiny drywall screw. And here is the scam explained in a nutshell. Scammers are wedging a small drywall screw into the nozzle holder at the pump. You pay, you fill up, you hang up the nozzle. But it never fully resets. The next person, or the scammer, keeps pumping gas on your card. Here are a few tips to help you not get robbed. Always check the cradle before and after pumping.
3: Man, now you got to have your head on a swivel even when you go to the gas station. You got to eyeball the little nozzle gimmick, make sure there's no drywall screw gimmick in there.
6: Make sure the nozzle clicks fully and the screen resets to zero. Avoid helpful strangers offering to pump for you.
3: Well, I would never do that.
5: Well, I think it's so that this scam's almost going probably after a lot of older people.
3: Yeah, right.
5: Grandma or grandpa.
3: Like 80-year-old grandma. Hey, grandma. Hey, ma'am. Would you like me to pump your gas for you? I'm just the truck over, and I can just, fill you up.
5: Exactly.
3: Yeah.
6: And one more note on this. This has been spotted at multiple gas stations, and this scam is real simple for them to do, and it's also very effective in them robbing you. So basically, in a nutshell, be aware of your surroundings when you go to a gas station, not just because of shady individuals, but because of drywall screws now being installed.
3: You don't realize, man, how susceptible you are or exposed to bad things while you're pumping gas. If let's say that I'm on island one, Colton, and you're a bad guy and you're on island two. There's only a gas pump that separates me and you. You're pumping yours, I'm pumping mine.
4: And you're stuck putting how many gallons into that big truck? Stuck there. You're a sitting duck.
3: Yeah. So hold on. If a guy didn't like you, and this is something Gene Lasker would do, is you just pull up beside the guy and you douse him with gasoline and you light him. There's nothing. I have a gun, but even if you got a gun, you can't. I don't carry. When I have my gun, it's in my tactical bag that's in my front seat. I'll kind of keep my door kind of cracked, and keep my gun kind of not out, but kind of the holster sticking out where I can grab it real fast. But if some guy just douses you with gas and lights you, that you can't defend that. And you can't.
5: Mm.
3: Right?
4: No, there's no defending that.
6: Where the nozzle goes to prevent it from resetting. Let me know your thoughts on this in the comments. And as always, I'd love to hear.
3: And as always, Colton, thank you for the ear to the streets, heads up, scam, potential Willie.
5: Did of you course. Get that from maybe your tweaker in the back seat?
4: No,
5: Okay.
3: Does this tweaker in the back seat, is he real scammy?
4: No, he's not. Like I say, he's a gangster and a gentleman. He's not going to do anything scammy.
3: Right. I mean, he makes an honest living.
4: Yes.
3: Being a gangster and a gentleman.
4: Correct.
3: He's just... However an honest living that type of person could make, he's attempting to do the right thing.
4: Correct.
3: Okay. Lemmy, we'll have Alex Stein on today at 9:15.
5: Yes.
3: He's only, I think, about a week or so away from being here.
5: I think he comes in.
3: I think, you know, he's staying here at the Clem compound.
5: Oh, is he?
3: Yeah. I think he is.
5: Oh.
3: Well, I mean, he has a couple different options. You know, maybe he'll want to stay at the other place. I need to probably ask him.
5: I think
3: because, and I think everybody knows now that his girl is getting a set of Diacos.
5: Yeah, he kind of let that one out.
3: Now, listen, I didn't let that out. Would you at least acknowledge on me that I did not let that out?
5: 100%, that was him.
3: He did. So yes. I can expound on that, and that is his girl is getting a set of Diacos. Now, it's my understanding that her and Merch Crick talk. And she's,
5: oh, really?
3: And, well, yeah, they got it. Yeah, Alex gave her Merch Crick's number to kind of set the housing, you know, arrangements up. You know he's going to borrow my Crown Vic.
5: Yes,
3: you know that.
5: Of course.
3: I'll have to have the Crown Vic at the studios. He'll Uber to the studio. Man, he's more tight than you, Colton. So listen to this. Well, you know what? I'll get into the whole Alex Stein setup when we return, including he went and absolutely roasted the mayor of Dallas yesterday.
5: Yeah, I guess he's not going to be friends with him anymore.
3: Yeah, I told him to try to be, but that was when he potentially was going to be doing a local talk show, and I told him at that point he should befriend the mayor because having the mayor on your local talk show is always good for your local talk show. But now that he didn't get that gig, he's now turning up the dick factor. But I'm going to tell you right now, Colton, he outwedges you.
5: Yes.
3: He outwedges you on being a tightwad.
4: I'm excited to see it.
3: And the only bad thing about it, Lummy, and I'm going to have a talk with him. If he's going to stay here, he's going to have to be cleaner than when he stays at the studios.
5: Well, that's why I was surprised that you said he might stay at the compound because of how dirty it is. Because he actually talked to me about, you know, the
3: studios.
5: The Airbnb. I was thinking about it maybe for a couple of days to be nice. And then once I talked to you about how dirty he was, I said, hey, really, it's full.
3: He
5: it's
3: is full. Absolutely a slob.
5: Well, I told him, hey, the place is full even though it's not. So
3: now, listen, we do have two bedrooms at the we still have two bedrooms at the studio. I'm going to wait till the very last minute to take those down. So, Alex.
5: Yeah, just put them down there.
3: Over the pat. You think he would be okay with that?
5: Yeah, why not? I mean, it's free.
3: Yeah, but I mean, this place here is palatial compared to that, but it's a much longer drive to Diaco's office.
5: Exactly.
3: Well, you know what? We'll start getting through that. I'm way late next, okay?
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1: A big fat blip on corporate's radar screen. 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
2: So we were, by the way, the Bubba the Love Sponge Show, Thursday, June 4, 2026. Colton sitting in for the Brian Babyface Matroni. I think Brian's out. Brian out? Is he here next week?
3: Yes, he is. I think he's toward the end of the month.
2: And I think it's either the 18th or the 25th. Will you find out?
3: Yes, I will.
2: He told me, or I can maybe even go back and look at the texts, and he did tell me. So I knew that we knew that he was not going to be here today. So we called in Colton, and potentially if Colton has the availability, we'll have him in for the next Thursday as well. We just got to find out which one that is.
3: Okay.
2: So Alex Stein is back to being a disruptor, which I love. And I think this is like easy pickings for him. Like if he doesn't have any turning point appointments or scheduled, you know, various. I think those pay pretty good for him too.
3: They do.
2: I think he makes $2,000 or $3,000, you know, maybe even more, plus travel and what have you. So, you know, Alex can always dip into the Dallas, city council meetings, which are conducted and led by the mayor of Dallas, who's an African-American man and been part of all types of scandals.

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1: Let's talk about Alex, who comes to Tampa quite often. And, you know, God, since I've known Alex, he's always stayed with me.
2: Yeah.
1: Now, a lot of people knew. And I was always so nervous when I stayed at the, I was always very nervous when I stayed. And for 5 years, I stayed above the studios. I converted a portion of the upstairs into my side of the door was a 3-bedroom apartment, a nice, really nice bedroom for me.
2: What did it take us, 6 months?
1: It took us like 4 months.
2: Okay,
1: and it was, oh my God, everybody,
3: and it was badass for what it was. It was,
1: and I got to tell you, man, you know, if I didn't have a rat problem. Because sometimes I'd be sleeping at night and I would hear them scurrying. And they'd be in the wall. And I even hired a couple critter companies and they could not find. Well, when you got a warehouse that's been built in 1978, this is nothing against the place. I originally bought this place, you know, in 2008, 2009. I bought the place and damn near lost it as the bank was getting ready to foreclose upon in 2017. And, you know, the great Mark Tate, you know, came in with his partner Paulie, and they bought it. And then they, you know, I signed, I think, a 7-year lease, maybe longer than that. Let me see, 18, so 19, 20, 21. Yeah, I think I signed my lease in 19, and it's a 7-year lease, and it ends at the end of this year.
3: I remember the first time we met Mark Tate. I actually knew him previously, and you were shocked that I, little old Colton from, you know, just Pasco County, knew Mark Tate. Prior to you.
1: How did you know him?
3: So, if you remember...
1: And actually, by the way, he's a badass.
3: Oh, yes. Dude, he's still riding dirt bikes at his age.
1: He's at 65 years old. He's a rock star. He's thick. Like, he can take his shirt off. He's got a great body. He's got long, flowing Leif Garrett-type hair. I mean, he's a badass.
3: Just to be able to ride those dirt bikes as hard as he does.
1: He rides these, you know, these 450 four-stroke Honda gas KM.
3: Yep.
1: Like, and I'm talking about hitting the whoopties and hitting the jumps. And, like, I mean, so me, his brother Dave, who's younger, and him went up. They got a property up by kind of by Gainesville.
3: Yep.
1: And they like 100 acres or something, and they got a little course and stuff. And he's got like 30 motorcycles, and they gave me one. I had this really badass Suzuki 250, man. It would, they went off into the woods, into the track, and they're up there doing like, you know, full blown whoopty whoops and the whole nine yards. And I'm like, meh, meh. Like, I'm just like going 30, they're going like 70. He's a badass, man, for an older dude. I mean, he's only 5 years older than me. How did you know him?
3: So, actually, he had a beach condo with, like, when I was in high school, I was dating a girl.
1: I think he still owns those condos.
3: He does. And he had 50%, and, you know, the girl's family I was dating had 50%. So I knew him all the way back then, back in, like, 2010, 2011.
1: Yeah, he owns a lot of real estate. His partner, Paulie. You know, they bought Tom Bean's log cabin up in LJ. That's Airbnb. I mean, that's like $5,000 a week he charges for that little LJ cabin up there.
2: That's
1: him and his wife and Paulie have a bunch of properties. So you knew him that way.
3: Yeah,
1: yeah. So, you know, he comes in, they buy the building. At that point, I asked him, I said, hey, listen, I was living in Odessa, let me remember? And I'm like,
2: yep.
1: I'm not going to, and it was through this company called Progress Housing. And, Lummy, I just got an oh snap. I must reload. I hope I didn't.
2: Oh, no.
1: Oh, man. Oh, Lummy, look at, I'm getting one of those deals where they get where it just said your device ran into a problem that needs a complete restart. We're just collecting some air information and we'll restart it for you. All right. So I'll tell my Mark Tate Audible story. And then when I get a video reset, I'll go into Words. And by the time we're done in the 5 minutes and 20 seconds of being with Words, I will have been able to restore all of my video tabs. Macho Man has no idea why this is continuing to do this. It's just, I don't know if I got

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1: Of course.
0: And it completely restarts my computer where I lose everything. And then I have to go back and go through Google or whatever the hell I'm using for a browser and then hit and thank God it remembers what you have up and you can restore all your pages. But it's about a 3 or 4 or 5 minute ordeal and it completely cripples me for that time. So I'll just audibly tell the story. We'll go into words. I'm very much more cooler in the pocket.
1: Yeah, no kidding. I was ready for you to just absolutely.
0: No, very much cooler in the pocket. Merch Crick has already blown me in a text that really, really upset me. I had to set her straight a few minutes ago.
2: Oh, boy.
0: Yeah. I was like, Merch, I'm like, Erica, you can't text me this stuff during the show. Like, I'm literally walking a high wire here, trying to be entertaining, trying to be engaging, trying to run a business. I got a bunch of people that hate me, trying to do bad things about me. And, you know, Lummy, I was told that the city of Tampa got like 100 complaints that I was living above the studios for those 5 years.
1: Are you kidding me?
0: Yep.
1: What are they going to do? Come back and arrest you?
0: Well, no.
3: At that time, you're saying?
0: No, during the 5 year period.
1: Oh, okay.
0: And somebody from the city of Tampa might have been Bubba Army, or at least didn't hate me like much of the city government does, because I was always a big, I'm very critical of the mayor, Jane Castor. I was critical of Bob Buckhorn. He's getting ready to be the new mayor. I guess maybe somebody in the code enforcement division likes me because...
1: So there are a couple, because in the code enforcement area are Bob Army, because I have run into them.
0: Here's the one thing that saved us, is that supposedly... You cannot call in a code enforcement violation anonymously. You have to give your information.
1: Hmm.
0: And that stopped a lot of the people that don't want good things for us dead in their tracks because they didn't want... Oh, imagine that.
1: Hmm.
0: They didn't want to, you know, have to give their information. So I think the city of Tampa had gotten some complaints in the five. I lived there upstairs in the studio. I had a 3-bedroom apartment on my side, and then I had a door, and then that said high voltage room, do not enter. But that actually entered into my living area, and then we had the Clem's Clubhouse portion, Lummy, which we were public about.
1: Yeah.
0: But then Merch Crick had her merchandising office on one side, and then there's to this day there's still a bedroom up there as soon as you hit the stairs to the right side. And we had a storage sign on that. Now, every bedroom upstairs had its own window shaker. And we also had 2 regular AC units as well. But, you know, again, Colton, wired like you a lot, I wanted to keep, you know, wear and tear off my main unit. And I got to tell you, man, little window shakers...
3: They'll function great.
0: They are. They may be a little white trash when you see one hanging out a guy's window.
3: Oh, they're for sure white trash.
0: But I mean, they are. They're white trash, but they're white trash that I think people will give you a pass on because, man, they're effective, and you can really subsidize your air by putting a little $300 Amazon window shaker in there. Oh, look at Lummy. I'm getting the restoration portion right, back.
3: And I like here at like nighttime, you know, you got central AC kicking. If you're
0: the ambient white noise.
3: Yeah,
0: sound
3: central AC with the window shaker.
0: Oh, ooh. Yeah. So anyway, I had a 3-bedroom. Tyler had a bedroom. Tyler lived there for the longest time. And then there was a spare bedroom that we called the Jenny Durst suite.
3: Oh, I got her shirt on today. Shout out to Durst.
0: Oh, you do?
3: I do.
1: Nice.
0: Lummy, we need to take a screenshot of that and send it to me so I can send it to Jenny.
3: DurstInc.com.
0: So, and then I had a big bedroom with a full-blown kitchen, a huge, like, 80-inch TV living room with my big leather conversation pit. And then on the Clem's Clubhouse side of it, there was a shower, my bathroom with my bidet where I, you know, that's where I pooped most of the time. And then a fully functioning bedroom. So out of it, we've cleaned it all out, Lummy. Everything's gone except for that one bedroom.
1: Yes.
0: And I'm gonna hang on to that until Mark Tate finally expires my lease. Now, whether that be December 31st or he lets me out a little bit sooner, I can literally be out. I mean, The only thing left is a shower with a shower curtain, a little bit of soap, and a bed. I even took the TV down. A bed, a nightstand, and a white trash window shaker. That's all that's left. Me and Merch Crick can unload that stuff in 31 minutes. And, you know, I'll probably just throw the mattress curbside. So, anyway, over the years, maybe 4 years that Alex has been visiting Florida, he always stayed with me in one of my, in that first bedroom there, Lummy, that's still there.
1: Yeah.
0: Which is right by the shower. So you got a shower, you got a bathroom, you got, you have your television. I had a get a box on there. You got your what? You got your window. I mean, Colton, you've seen it. It's quite, you wouldn't have a problem with staying the night there with Shelby.
3: Oh, not at all. It's a badass setup.
0: If it means you save $254 from the Holiday Inn Express down the road.
3: Exactly.
0: So Alex is so cheap. And hotels around that area are about, what, let me, $250 a night?
1: About that, yeah.
0: Yeah, $250 a night if you're going to be in the West Shore area.
1: Yeah, $200 if you're staying at the Ramada that's now closed down.
0: Oh, did you know Ben Maller used to own that? And he sold it.
1: Did he?
0: Yeah.
1: Oh, well, they're tearing it down.
0: Yeah, and I'm assuming they're going to put maybe a high-end, you know, like something like a Hampton or something a little bit more.
1: Yeah, they're going to put a high-end.
0: Because that old Ramada was like an old Econo before it got Ramada. It's bad.
3: Yeah, it's like one of those hotels you can like rent the room by the hour.
0: Yeah, it's bad. It's really bad. And like the other hotels around there would be like $210, and it would be like $105.
1: Yep.
0: You know, so like... So anyway, Alex would come, and this is all of his cuts. So he would fly in on Spirit, right? Let me remember. He bought the Spirit like frequent flyer.
3: Yeah, all you can fly, whatever.
1: Yeah. All you can fly.
0: Yeah.
1: And he got that for Frontier too.
0: Yeah. So he got Spirit all you can fly, and then like it's like a $49 buddy pass with the person that's traveling with you, and so he would fly into Tampa. And then he'd get an Uber to the studios. Now, you want to piss off an Uber driver? Summons an Uber and have him come pick you up and then tell him you want to go to 5021 West Nassau. they put it in their little, you know, GPS Waze / navigation system, and it's $11 fare. Like, oh, my God, they're hoping they're going to go to Clearwater or Wesley Chapel or Hernando, you know, or Sarasota. They're going to get like a $80, $90 fare.
3: Meanwhile, they're going right outside the Uber zone.
0: Oh, yeah. Literally, Nassau Street is right outside the Uber lockout zone. And so we had to get out of Lummi because it was becoming an Uber depot. I mean, like, the Uber drivers just park one street over, because Uber does not allow you to circle the airport so that you can get an airport fare. They have, like, a lockout zone, and you have to be outside of that zone. Well, our studios was right on the borderline of the lockout zone, so the next block over, there would literally at any time be 20 Uber drivers sitting in somebody's parking lot.
3: Oh, they set up shop. They got Weber grills out there.
0: Yeah, they do.
1: They trash it, too.
0: So... Alex would get an Uber ride to my studios. Now, once, me and Merch Crick, we go to bed at 7:30. So he had the code to get into the gate. He had the code to get into the side door. And then, there was another code to get into the upstairs. And then there was another code to get in the bed. Like, I had it so locked. It was like Fort Knox there.
1: You had to have a
0: code to get in the gate. You had to have a code, all different codes. A code to get in the side door, a code to get into the upstairs door, and a code to get into the bath, into your bedroom, upstairs bedroom, and then another code, Lummy, to get on my side of the house.
3: And that might have been when people started really catching on, because you and Alex would kind of play grab ass on the air about, like, well, do you have this code? Do you have that code? And like people were like, how many codes does this apartment complex have?
0: Yeah, exactly. So Alex would... You know, by the time I got up and went to work, by the time I got up and walked downstairs to the studios, I'd see Alex's door shut in the window, and I could hear the window unit going. So he would stay at my place, drive my Crown Vic, leave it on empty, leave McDonald's, Wendy's, Taco Bell, like my car was completely trashed, And then Lummi, he would completely, and then Merch Crick would go out and buy him snacks like Doritos and all. He'd send a list of the kind of snacks that he wanted. We'd have, we had a refrigerator over there in the Clem's Clubhouse, Lummi, so we could keep, you know, like waters and things for our guests. She'd have all that entire bar area lined up with snacks and Oreos and cookies and Chips Ahoy and Pringles and Ruffles and pretzels and all that.
1: You're a great host.
0: I am. I really am.
3: You are a great host.
0: I thank you. I pride myself on, you know, just having snacks and stuff like that. He would completely wipe me out of all my waters, all my snacks. He would leave the bathroom absolutely filthy. And then he would literally leave, like, open water bottles and cookie containers and crumbs and everything.
3: Nicotine patches. All that.
0: When I would go into his room after he would leave, it would be like absolutely, and I kind of, it's borderline disrespectful. So like when I go and stay with Larry up in Indiana, well, on my last day that we're there, we make sure, well, when we're getting ready to leave, we make sure we clean our bathroom. We make sure that we take all the sheets off the bed and give them to Mary Lou because she's going to put them in the laundry. I make sure my bedroom's completely spotless, no water bottles, no leftover anything. I'll maybe ask Mary Lou if she's got some Pledge or some type of thing she like to wipe the countertop or the, you know, just, I try to really tidy up myself so it at least looks, you know, as less the sheets being on the beds, because most people that entertain guests don't keep the sheets on for the next guest. They do the laundry.
1: Exactly.
0: And they either put a set of new sheets because they got two or three sheet rotation, or you at least launder the bed sheets that people, because nobody wants to sleep on anybody else's bed sheets.
1: No.
0: I'm not even a germaphobe. Like, I would, like, if I'm so much not a germaphobe, like if Colton had a bottle of water and I was really thirsty and I couldn't get a bottle of water, I would take his bottle of water. I might take my shirt and wipe around the ring of the top, maybe.
3: I'm not even doing that.
0: But I whatever.
3: Yeah.
0: I mean, I'm not, Colton ain't got herpes or nothing. So I may have to have a word with Alex. Now, let me, I don't know, as he comes in for his girlfriend's boob job, if he wants to stay at the studios, which he's very comfortable in and has stayed a lot there. And I really don't care how much he really tears it up because there's only one bedroom and a shower left. It's quite spooky over there now. Like, there's nothing over there.
1: Yeah, there's nothing.
0: There's nothing except the gym equipment, which I'm trying to sell. And so, but he might want to stay there because it's centrally located. And it's, and he's been there before. He knows all the idiosyncrasies of staying there. And he's, what, maybe 15, 20 minutes from Dr. Dan's office?
1: Yeah, about that.
0: And it keeps him from being out here. Now, here is a lot nicer, way nicer, especially with my, you know, gimmick. But I don't know if I want him tearing my place up and, you know, I don't know if I want him boss hogging and dirtying it up and cluttering up and, you know, I don't know if I want that. And Lummi, has he told you whether he wants to stay? Like, is he anticipating staying at the studios? I think he kind of is.
1: I think he was, unless you told him that he could stay here. Then I think he started thinking about maybe coming up here.
0: Isn't her name Paige?
1: No, that's his old girlfriend.
0: Gail. Is her Gail?
1: I don't know what her name is. I try not to remember.
0: I know that she's communicated with Merch Crick and kind of intimated that maybe Merch Crick might have to take care of her a little bit during her, you know, boob job. That she, you know, can Erica kind of nurse her up a little bit.
1: So Merch Crick's going to be a nurse now.
0: I think that they're kind of...
1: she's going to wear like a little nurse outfit too?
0: No, we're not doing any of that, you idiot.
1: Well, no, for you too.
3: I mean, it'd be kind of hot, Bubba.
1: Yeah.
0: No, beyond that.
3: Hot.
1: No. No, dress up.
0: I'd just rather have her go nude and see those big knocks hanging out. I mean, you know, what are we playing doctor here? What are we, eighth grade?
1: Yeah.
0: Doctor? it's coming off. I'm not even really big on negligee or anything like that.
1: Oh, no, I don't need any of that.
0: I need you to be nude and get ready to give me some oral.
3: Yeah, some crotchless stuff's kind of hot.
0: Yeah. Mm-hmm. Crotchless stuff is just made to come off. I mean, why be crotchless? Why not just be nude? Doesn't even serve. I mean, you know.
1: I mean, yeah, Colton, if you're going in public, is that what you're looking for?
3: Public, or? No. Oh.
0: You make Shelby go crotchless in public?
3: No, that's why I don't know where Lummi's coming up with that.
2: He's not part of the solution. He's part of the problem. It's Bubba the Love.
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1: What Macho Man said he screwed up? I don't know what he... Further elaborate, Macho Man. I haven't...

0: So here's Alex Stein. Let me maybe get a hold of Alex and say, listen, Bubba says you can stay at the studios and act the way you normally do. Or if you're on your best behavior and you're clean and neat, you can stay at the Klim compound.
1: Does he acknowledge the way he is?
0: I don't know. Maybe when we have him on today, we can talk about it.
2: If you ever stayed somewhere, Bubba, like when you stay at Larry Plummer's or stay at Sumo's, do you even bring food into the bedroom?
0: No.
2: Me either.
0: No.
1: No, that's no. Weird. That's just weird.
0: No, I don't. He does.
2: Oh, not only does he bring food, he leaves the trash.
0: Yeah, not only does he bring... They'll be like, it's not uncommon to walk into Alex's room and find two Pringle cans completely emptied and thrown on the ground, and then like a Chips Ahoy gimmick on the nightstand completely trashed, too.
2: How do you think Stein's apartment or house looks?
0: I don't know.
1: Yes, well, 20 cats.
2: 20 cats, he's and he 20, throws trash everywhere.
0: Yeah. Yeah,
1: I don't know. A couple dogs.
0: Here's Alex at the Dallas City Council meeting. He must have, you know, it's I think it's always easy picking to be able to go and get content with screwing with the mayor of Dallas. And I don't know that any other form of the media in Dallas busts this guy's balls, but it's all factual and truth. Or they would shut him down. I think he actually sued the city of Dallas and won.
1: Yes, he did.
0: For his ability to be able to have a 3-minute, you know, uninterrupted open mic.
3: Eric, you know who I am. I'm Alex Stein, the pimp on a blimp. And you should be ashamed of yourself, Eric. You won't even look at me. And let's just talk about all the L's you've taken. First L, you lost your hair. Second L, you lost weight, then you gained it back. Third L.
0: I mean, this is worse than some of our trolls.
3: Remember how you got caught on the doorbell camera cheating on your wife, Nikita, in the divorce settlement? Nikita said that you admitted that you cheated on her over 11 times. And you paid the money to her staffer, nearly $100,000, allegedly. Well, just like your wife divorced you, now the Dallas Stars have divorced you. Now the Dallas Mavericks have divorced you. So how many more divorces?
0: Now, are the Mavericks and the Stars both threatening to leave?
1: No, they already are. They're planning on leaving and building a new stadium in North.
0: Like out on the outskirts of downtown Dallas
1: not
0: proper?
1: Even on the outskirts. Yeah, it's in Valley View, North Dallas.
0: All right, so it's not in Dallas proper.
1: No.
0: Whereas I'm assuming now their facilities are.
1: They're downtown, yep. Yeah.
3: What are we going to do as your term as mayor? You need to really check yourself before you're
4: ready. Point of order, mayor.
3: Because the idea that...
5: State your point of order.
4: This violates our council rules and has become personal.
3: But how is it violating any rule? Listen.
5: I'm going to ask you to go ahead and keep your remarks.
3: Okay, of course. Well, I'll just keep my remarks to the city. The fact is, after everything you've lost in this city, Neiman Marcus, AT&T, the list goes on. You have the audacity to try to think that you deserve a new city hall. Are you smoking crack, Mayor? Because I wouldn't be surprised with some of the decisions that you are making. It shows that you have a lack of judgment, a lack of self-awareness, and you should be ashamed of yourself. And this city has got exponentially worse with you as mayor, not better. And that's the only metric of success. Was this city better when you left it? It's not going to be better when you...
0: By the way, Alex Stein at 9:15 today. We're going to bust his balls about how bad of a guest he is, where he's going to stay, the Klim compound or the studio, and if he does...
1: I sent him a message, though.
0: So. Okay. What did your message say?
1: I said, hey, do you want to stay at the old studios or Bubba's house? If you stay at the old studios, you can just keep being who you are. If you stay at the house, you have to be clean.
0: Oh, nice. Lemmy, that's kind of stiff coming from you, my little stiffy.
1: Well, I mean, listen, I've seen how he leaves your car.
0: Yeah,
1: and
0: here's
1: the
0: deal.
1: Disrespectful.
0: You've seen it firsthand.
1: Yes.
0: Yeah.
1: That's why I didn't want him to stay at the Airbnb.
0: So, Colton, here's the deal. I provide him with a car.
2: Yep.
0: I provide him with couple $100 worth of snacks, provide him with a room, has a badass shower. I provide him with full-blown, you know, get-a-box type programming on a 60-inch TV. So I'm paying for your room. You're not paying for a room. You're not paying for a car. And I'm paying for the majority of your snacks. And I'm saving you, I bet you I'm saving him well over $1,000.
2: Oh, for sure.
0: Well, he's going to be staying here for a weekend.
2: Yeah.
0: You know?
1: Yeah, he is.
0: So, you know. Maybe 2,000.
2: I just rented a rental car, remember? And it's about $200 a day for a rental car rental.
0: Really?
2: And you factor in $200 a day for a hotel stay.
0: Yeah.
2: So he's got $400 a day in just expenses. If he's staying here for 5 nights, I mean, he's got $2,000.
0: Yeah.
3: We've literally lost so many things, all because you've been mayor. So just think about that. You need to look yourself in the mirror. You call yourself a sports fan, yet you don't want to call out Mira Madison when she trades Luka and doesn't even shop him around. You don't even defend our sports teams because you're a coward and you're a wimp. You go cut the ribbon at the ceremony. Remember, we were at that ceremony together? So you're going to go kowtow to these teams, and they don't care about you. They're going to go to Addison. They're going to go to Plano. So all I'm going to say is this. You took a lot of L's this year. We need to stop taking L's. You're not going to get a new city hall. And, you know, you're not going to get your hair back. But I'll just say this. I'm Primetime Alex Stein. I'm one of the few people that calls it like he sees it. And if we actually had some people up here that actually called it like they see it, instead of going there and pretending to go to the RNC and act like you like Trump, you're
6: That's
3: a fraud.
6: Your time.
3: Thank
0: Ouch.
3: You.
0: Tough to sit there. Tough to sit there and listen to that.
1: Listen, just take it.
0: Man, the humanity in today's world.
1: So I do not want to fly anywhere.
0: Yeah, I'm flying up to Indiana in August. Then I'll be flying again to Indiana in December.
1: Do you have a nice airline at least?
0: Southwest.
1: Okay, good luck.
0: I paid the extra to be in the front row.
1: Oh, okay.
2: Do you do that just because you like Southwest so much? Because you know, I mean, I've told you, Larry Plumber's told you, know this, that there's easier, cheaper ways to get up there.
0: I know, but it Allegiant and Frontier, the people that fly into South Bend and Fort Wayne, the days that they fly just don't work for me.
2: I get that.
0: So, you know, like I like to... Southwest has a, and first of all, I don't like, I have to be direct. I do not do layovers. I do not. I will not.
2: Well, the Allegiant's direct.
0: I know, but it's like flies in on a Monday and flies back on a Monday. Like, yeah. Like there's, you know, there, my, I need to get in on, so on when I fly in August, they have, Southwest has like a flight that leaves at 2:10 direct, which means I can do the show. Right, and I can do the Tuesday show.
2: Yep,
0: and I can get up there and still get to Warsaw by like 7 or 8 o'clock at night because it's a 2-hour drive from Indy, and then I can fly back on Saturday. I like to always fly back on Saturday because it gives me kind of a day to reset and get
2: a little
0: back.
2: Buffer day.
0: Yeah, I don't like flying back on Sunday because literally, like, if something would go wrong or if something would get delayed or a weather delay, I like to give myself a 1-day travel buffer for in case something happens.
2: That makes sense.
0: So, you know, that's what wrestlers always did. Like, a lot of times they would fly into a city a day early so that in case... They'd fly in a day early, so in case something happened, you know, weather-wise or what have you, then they had to fly in the day of because it got canceled. They at least have a little bit of a buffer because that's how they got paid. They would, if they weren't there, man, they were in big trouble. They're all independent contractors, and they had to, you know, now the company would reimburse them for airfare and hotels and rental cars, but, you know, back in the day, before these guys made millions and millions of dollars, you know, like Nash, Hall, Sean, Triple H, and 123 Kid, they'd all rent one rental car, and they would all four travel together. Then they would get like, you know, two adjoining bed, you know, Motel 6 gimmicks for $89.
1: I wonder what kind of car they drive, because Nash and Hall are pretty big guys.
0: They'd usually try to get like a Lincoln.
1: Oh, okay.
0: Or a Cadillac.
1: Okay.
0: And then the ongoing rib with regards to wrestlers were they would buy the full insurance, like 100%. And that way, even back
2: Why?
0: In the, because then they would do like a crash up derby in the parking lot.
2: Oh, okay.
0: And they would literally the car could barely make it back to the rental company, and they would be like, and if you're fully insured, like Colton, like if you're paying that, you know, and back 20 years ago, like right now, it's like $78 a day to have full insurance.
2: Yeah, because you best believe I opted out of that one.
0: Oh, I did
2: of
0: too. Because I use my own car insurance because your own car insurance will cover it up to a point. And if you're chili dog and not trying to, you know, do stupid stuff, the majority of the time, nothing's going to happen.
2: Okay.
0: So they get full insurance, and then they would just drive them literally like they were at the Crash 'Em Up Derby. And they would usually get Cadillacs. But let me, like, back in the day when I used to kind of like when having a cell phone was a little expensive and flying was a little expensive because it kind of keeps the lower ends of society to be able to enjoy those nice pleasures. And it kept the riffraff off the planes and it kept the riffraff off the cell phone. But now everybody has a cell phone and anybody can fly. And this isn't Allegiant, Frontier, Spirit, Southwest, or any of the budget carriers. This is Delta. This is, and by travel standards, Delta, American, United, those are kind of the upper crust gimmicks.
2: Oh, yeah, too rich for my blood.
0: Where they're, you know, like, if Southwest, which is kind of the middle carrier, then you got the budget carriers. So, like, if a Southwest, like, I've often priced out Delta, you know, from Indy, from Tampa to Indy, and Delta would be like $650 each way, whereas Southwest is like $299 each way.
1: Well, you know why?
0: And Allegiant's like $79 each way.
2: Exactly.
1: You know why they're jumping on these flights now? Delta gave credits to Spirit people.
0: Oh.
1: So if you had Spirit tickets, they'd give you, let's say, you know, 90 cents to a dollar.
0: Right, on the rewards program.
1: Exactly.
0: So this is what Delta Air, this happened on a Delta Airlines flight. Maybe I'm just getting a little bit old where I don't want to deal with this type of nonsense.
1: I don't want to.
0: I mean,
1: deal
0: Colton,
1: with this.
0: What would you be doing here? Oh, you'd be probably videotaping.
2: Yeah, and staying to myself as quiet as I can.
0: Right. And basically, it's a bunch of people. The majority of them look to seem to be African Americans that are arguing about some type of seat situation on a Delta flight. And Lummi says this might be happening because Delta took on Spirit's Travel Miles program, and people that had Spirit Miles can now send them over to their Delta deal.
1: Yeah, they're trying to be the nice guys.
0: If I'm the Delta CEO, I'm like, you know what? No more Mr. Nice Guy to the Spirit people.
2: Yeah, no
0: I'd rather not sell that seat than to have this, because what this is going to do is piss off some of my very good customers that fly Delta exclusively.
1: Can you guys be beat up in first class and this is going on?
0: I don't even fly first class anymore. I can't afford it.
1: I've never flown first class.
0: You've never flown first class?
1: No.
0: Oh, I used to. Boy, it's nice. It is really nice.
1: Well, you said you're jet setting, too. I mean, well,
0: I had my own plane, too.
1: Yeah, exactly.
0: You know, but, like, you know, if I didn't fly my own plane, like, my plane can only go, like, the distance it could go to where it started to make sense was Indiana. Like, Warsaw was as far as I could go. I couldn't go really much further than that. And then at that point, you know.
1: But you flew to Cali once, right?
0: No, I never flew. No, I flew a jet.
1: Okay.
0: Hogan's jet.
1: Oh, okay.
0: Or Las Vegas. Remember Billy Vegas. Yeah, we flew his dad's Gulfstream.
1: Oh, okay.
0: I mean, I've been to California in private jets a lot, but I think the furthest that I ever flew my Cessna 414 was to Milwaukee.
1: Oh, okay.
0: I think that was the furthest. Or Kalamazoo, something like that. Yeah, that's Delta.
1: That's before they even take off.
0: Oh yeah, that's just them like bickering over who's sitting where.
2: Yeah, you would think there's only two people that need to bicker. The two people that are in the wrong seat, or they think they're in the wrong seat. There's like 20 people yelling at each other.
0: Right, right. So before I go to words, let me maybe get a little bit more on time. Russell Wilson finalizing a deal. You know, the ex-Giant, ex-Seattle Seahawk, ex-Denver Bronco.
1: Steeler, too, I think.
0: Ex-Steeler. Did he win a Super Bowl? He won one
1: Super Bowl. He won two Super Bowls.
0: He won two?
1: Yes.
0: Well, I mean, at that point, he's probably a Hall of Famer, is he not?
1: That's what my question
0: People
1: was.
0: People are asking, like, you know. Anyway, he's done. He's officially retiring from the NFL. And he's finalizing a deal to join CBS Sports. I never knew him to be like a very charismatic or overly good-looking guy, you know, like a Tom Brady or a Troy Aikman.
1: Oh, sorry. He went to two Super Bowls, only won one.
0: Yeah. So he went to two, won one.
1: Yeah. That puts you on the...
0: I don't know, man. I mean, I don't know. But then Dan Marino never, you know, won a Super Bowl or even went to one. And he had his stats were just... Now, are Wilson's stats impressive? Let's see.
6: And the question to me, Peter...
0: So 47,000 yards, 16th overall, 353 touchdowns, 12th overall, and 32 fourth quarter comebacks, 9th overall with one championship. That's right there on the tweener.
1: Yeah.
6: You take a look at his career numbers there. The question to me, Peter, is if Russell Wilson ever plays another game, does he wind up in the Hall of Fame?
7: I don't know. Greeny, I know these voters.
0: Now, these guys, let me, get paid far more money than we do to be absolutely 100% sports experts, and they have the same kind of conversation we're having. It's like, I don't know. I mean, it's not like a sure thing. Because, you know, you do have to factor in he did win a championship. He won a Super Bowl. So that's certainly Hall of Fameable.
2: 10-time Pro Bowler.
0: 10-time Pro Bowler.
2: The only quarterback in NFL history with at least 30 touchdown passes and fewer than 15 interceptions in four straight seasons.
1: Well, let me ask you, is Eli Manning a Super Bowl champion?
0: Well, hold on.
1: Is he a Hall of Famer?
0: With the stats that Colton just gave me, I think he makes it in.
1: Yeah, but is Eli Manning a Hall of Famer?
0: Yep.
1: Well, he's not in there either.
0: He was a two-time Super Bowl champion.
1: But he's not in there yet.
0: Well, that's... Hold on. Eli Manning gets in before this guy does. If they put this guy in and not Eli... Eli won two Super Bowls.
1: Correct.
0: Like that, I mean, I don't even care what your stats are at this point. You won two Super Bowls.
7: I know how it works. Like, he was a 10-time Pro Bowler. Every other quarterback who's been a 10-time Pro Bowler is securely in the Hall of Fame. So you would say yes.
0: You know, I got to say yes. I got to say, yeah. I mean, one, it's absolutely a misjustice that Eli is not in there.
1: Yeah.
0: He can't help it that his brother, you know, was a better player than him. But I don't think, did Peyton win two?
1: Yes, he did.
0: All right. So they both won two.
1: Yeah. He won
0: Colts. Peyton had more impressive record. It was probably better skill set. But if you're talking about pure championships, they both had the same.
1: Correct.
7: But those 10 Pro Bowls happened at a point of his career where he was never first-team All-Pro. He was never the MVP. He had one of the best defenses ever surrounding him. And since those years, it has been such a drop-off.
0: I think this guy's right. What hurt Russell Wilson is not his, you know, his best days in Seattle. What hurt him is his last 5 years in the league, he was a bust.
1: Yeah, he was.
0: That's kind of what hurt him. Had he ridden out 2-3 years earlier, last four seasons with Denver, Pittsburgh, and the Giants, 17-27, 61 TDs, 27 interceptions. That's not Hall of Fame type numbers.
1: No.
0: Now, earlier in his career, you know, one-time Super Bowl champion, two-time Super Bowl participant, 10-time Pro Bowler, that's certainly Hall of Fame, but maybe you're only as good as maybe as your last few seasons.
7: Such a demise in Denver, nothing in Pittsburgh, and really nothing with that year in the Giants.
0: And didn't Denver just absolutely give the farm away for him?
1: Yes, they did.
0: Wasn't it 2 firsts and like 2 seconds and a zillion bucks or something like that?
1: Yeah, really set up and traded a bunch of players. I think the biggest contract
0: in NFL history at the time.
7: It's almost talking themselves out of putting Russell Wilson in the Hall of Fame. So it's a fascinating candidacy. I don't think he's first ballot, but I think he certainly has an argument to get in at some point.
6: Well, I mean, just you guys, if you're playing against Philip Rivers or Russell, you're playing against Eli or Russell, you're playing against Ben Roethlisberger or Russell, forget about Aaron Rodgers. He's going to the Hall of Fame, first ballot, nothing to talk about.
7: Matt Ryan.
6: But the three guys, yes. Matt Ryan's a good one.
7: Yeah.
6: Yes. I was trying to think of guys who recently got finished up. Like, where does he stack up? Because there's going to be a log jam, as there tends to be with these things. Matt Ryan was an MVP, didn't win a Super Bowl. Russell Wilson wasn't an MVP.
0: Before I go to words, not to get too far down the rabbit hole on this, I think that he makes it, but it's not a first ballot. Like, it's not the very first time that he's eligible. Maybe it's the next one or two.
1: I would say it's probably like, he'd probably be fourth, fifth year.
0: Yeah, something like that.
1: I mean, they didn't even put Bill Belichick in his first year. He's still not even in.
0: Who?
1: Bill Belichick.
0: Oh, that's right. But Robert Kraft is.
1: Yeah, they put Robert Kraft and left him out.
0: So when we return, man, I get really tired of talking about this war. I really do.
1: Yeah.
0: Because we don't know what's real. Is what the president's telling us real? Is what Iran is telling us is real? Is what Bibi Netanyahu and Israel and the ceasefire that they supposedly agreed to last night? And so you see, you know, you wake up in the morning and you start prepping for the show and you see the nightly news from last night and They're reporting that everybody's playing nice, and then let me, like, literally before the show starts, 8 seconds before the show starts, it's like, oh my God, they just bombed each other again. You know, within the last 30 minutes, we've had some activity. I don't know that anybody really is recognizing any type of ceasefire. It seems like this is kind of the Wild West, and people are just blowing bombs off when they want to. And
1: well,
0: then,
1: Israel said
0: blaming it on the next guy.
1: Yeah, Israel says even with the ceasefire, they're going to still stay in southern Lebanon and fight.
0: Yeah. So, like, I don't know, man. I don't know. I just know this. Regardless of who and your political affiliation, you identify as a Democrat, Republican, Libertarian, Independent, in the middle, or you don't care. And I think I'm all of those. I wear all those hats. Sometimes, like, I'm kind of getting to the point where I don't care. I don't really drive that much. I don't really spend that much on gas. I'm kind of a recluse here at the Klim compound. And what am I going to do about it? I don't even like to have, like, I don't even like to have political discussions off of the show, because it's just... Everybody's just got a unbelievable different opinion, and and here's the deal. Why are we even talking about it? We can't do anything about it.
1: No.
0: I'm not running for office. I'm not endorsing anybody that is. I'm just trying to live my life. And unfortunately, fortunately, I'm living in a country that allows me to make a living at what I'm doing now, because I don't know that I have any other skill set. But, I'm able to grift and bamboozle my way into a little bit of a living here, living a good life because of my unbelievable girlfriend, Merch Crick. Without her, I'd be nothing.
2: Of which, I just saw her out there pressure washing everything.
0: Really?
2: Yeah.
0: Well, that's great.
1: She's working.
2: She's working hard.
0: Yeah. So, anyway, I'm kind of over it. And now I'm like, we need to get this done by 4th of July. Like, I don't really care. I mean, Trump's doing himself dirty. The longer he goes, the worse it's going to be for him. But I don't care about him. I don't care. He never did anything for me. He didn't care about me. He certainly knows who I am.
1: He sure does.
0: I've met him before. I met him at Howard Stern's wedding. I was from me to Colton from him.
1: What did he say to you?
0: He just like, hey, baby. That's it.
1: Oh.
0: Because Howard introduced us.
1: Oh, okay.
0: I was like, nice to meet you. Like, I think I said nice to meet you. I was like, yes. Me and Hatley went over there.
1: Did he know that you knew all about what happened?
0: Well, but at that,
1: yeah, that was
0: at that it, point. Yeah, it was.
1: It was after.
0: Yeah. Oh, mm-hmm. I didn't even know what was happening at that time.
1: Oh, I know. I was just but.
0: By the way, video killed the radio star. Go try to find it on Amazon Prime and Apple TV. It's a good watch. It really is. And I think Mark Tate and some of the people that are behind the doc, are working and talking to Tubi right now about it going up on Tubi.
1: Oh, that'd be nice. Great.
0: For free.
1: Nice.
0: And then you enter into like an advertising agreement where you start getting a percentage of the ads that play. And they're going to cut it into like a three-part series.
1: Oh, good.
0: Instead of being 2 hours and 30 minutes, which I've always said it's about 15 minutes too long.
1: But you put it at three parts.
0: You make it a three-part, 50-minute episode gimmick, and I think it plays much better that way.
1: Oh, yeah.
0: And, you're getting ads. And how many people would watch Video Killed the Radio Star if you didn't have to rent it or buy it?
1: Paper towel, Willie, $50.
0: I mean, that's speaking your language, Colton.
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0: I saw this today. I'm going to get into the Iranian Congress, I guess, tried to vote yesterday.
1: Yeah.
0: To try to shut the war down. And it lost by just like maybe 5, 6, 8, 10 votes.
1: Yeah,
0: it shouldn't have been as close.
2: I will refer to the statement
0: hold,
2: that was.
0: Hold on, I'm sorry. And it should, I guess, maybe shouldn't have been. What might have been a little bit more, you know, Republican based had there not been a few Republicans that flip flop applesauce on the deal.
1: Yeah, four jump ship voted for it to vote down.
0: Do I have that story? Is there specifically a story about that, or is it this within this story right
1: here?
0: No,
1: it's on. Let me send that back to you.
0: What the story?
1: Yes.
0: All right, send it to me here. We'll get into this. It sounds like this really is part of the legal process, and that being, you know, I think if I had Dan and Jay in here Monday or Tuesday, and I was talking about the importance of voir dire. And when you're in the middle of going to a jury trial, you have to select the jury, and that process is called voir dire. It's some type of Latin term to mean like pick or something like that. And you got to pick the jury. And within picking the jury, there's all these rules where they give each side, the prosecution and the defense, various preemptive, what they call preemptive strikes. Did you send it to me, Lemmy?
1: Not yet. Sorry.
0: Yeah, get it to me. I got my box open. I'll put it over there. You get various preemptive strikes, and you know, like three. I think you get three preemptive. The judge determines on how many preemptive strikes you get, and it's a lot of time has to do with, I think, and I could be completely wrong, but it's just my experience and my opinion, and I could be wrong. I'm not a lawyer, but I play one on the radio. And that I think the preemptive strikes might have something to do with how many people are in the jury pool. But I think it's three. But maybe I think Your Honor can give you potentially more. But you each, thank you, Lemmy. That's it right there?
1: Yeah.
0: Okay. Let me just put that right there. Oh, it's not very long at all.
1: No.
0: And so, you know, that's the rules. You got each side gets, you know, these preemptive strikes. And, you know, if you got a person on that, you know, you're, let's say you're on the prosecution or the defense side, and you're, you know, you see some people that absolutely probably will not go your way for whatever reason. Maybe you do a jury questionnaire, and you have the jury answer this questionnaire, like, you know, do you like law enforcement? Have you ever had any let's say that you were dealing with a police brutality case, and some, you know, Hispanic man got beat up by the cops, and he went on to sue the agency and the municipality and potentially the cop personally, civilly. And so not criminally, but civilly. The guy didn't get busted criminally. They obviously didn't feel he didn't do anything criminal, but he goes on the civil deal. Well, you know, you want people on the jury that don't like cops, right? That's kind of like the sweet spot. If you're the guy that got his ass kicked by the cops and you're suing the cops, probably some of the questions that your lawyers might ask the jury is, have you ever had a bad interaction with a police officer? Do you, for the most part, like law enforcement or not? And, you know, you get some guy, Colton, that has like had a couple bad experiences with cops and he doesn't like it. You want that guy on the jury.
3: So let me ask you then, is the lawyer able to just say no to a juror, due to like race, like anything, like a race?
0: It doesn't, as long as you don't, if you haven't exhausted your three strikes, but your strike can be for any reason.
3: So if the guy comes in wearing a thin blue line shirt, well.
0: Nope. And you're like, hey man, that is, you would definitely exhaust one of your three on that guy.
3: Okay.
0: Or a guy came in and he'd be like, you know, yeah, I'm a police officer. And my dad was a police officer, and I, you know, have been a 20-year veteran of a, you don't want that guy on the jury.
3: Yeah, but when you got my brother-in-law that comes in who's a gangster and a gentleman.
0: No, you want
3: you might
0: that
3: want
0: guy.
3: Him.
0: But here's the deal.
3: I'm with you.
0: But here's the deal. Here's the deal. Guess who doesn't want that guy?
3: The opposite side.
0: The prosecution. So as I'm striking the cop that they want, they're striking the gentleman gangster.
3: Okay.
0: So it's just it's a real big shell game, and there's a lot of posturing and there's a lot of strategy and everything. And, you know, so but it's the rule that there's, if you're within your three strike limit, you've not exhausted them, You can strike a guy for anything. Let's say
3: it's very much like the MLB rule with the replay. You can strike for, I mean, you could replay whatever, right?
0: Right.
3: Up to two in the MLB, but in this case, it's three.
0: And if you win your two, you keep going. I think you can keep going.
3: Yeah, okay.
1: Up to seven or eight.
0: Right. Until you've exhausted your two no-goes.
3: Okay.
0: And so, you know, yeah, it's very much like that. And so there's no questions asked, too. Like, you don't have to give a reason. If you're using one of your three strikes, you don't have to give a reason.
1: Now, if you're over your three strikes.
0: Well, then at that point, if you're over your three strikes, then you felt as if, you know, this person might really be judgmental and not be able to be fair, then you could ask the judge to make a ruling. But that's very rare. The judge, like, is going to err on the side of letting it in before striking a guy. Because especially if you've exhausted your three. So I think that this is all about that. And
1: people are not happy about that. Well, there's certain people that aren't happy about this.
0: And I don't think I have to give any back fodder to this, because I think this pretty much lays it out.
1: Yeah, it should.
0: And it's a white former high school football player, right?
1: Yeah, well, we talked about this when it happened. If you remember, it was at the track event. The white kid was sitting under his tent with his school, and the black kid was coming over and wanted to sit down in his seat or something like that. And the white kid was like, hey, it started to rain. He's like, you got to get out. We can't sit you. We can't fit everyone
3: at
1: here.
3: At the track meet.
1: At the track meet.
3: Yep, yep.
1: And the white kid
0: asked the black kid to leave. Yeah.
3: Now, they're from opposing schools.
1: Yeah.
0: Right? And it was the white kid's tent.
1: Correct.
0: So, or at least his school tent.
1: His school tent where
0: right.
1: he was supposed
0: so,
1: to be.
0: So, you know, at that point, I don't know if you can kick a guy out or not, but he did. He kicked the black guy out. The black guy came back and killed him.
3: Yeah, well, he stabbed him, I think.
1: Yeah, he stabbed him. The black kid said that the white kid made him fearful for his life.
0: Yeah. So. Now, this people are freaked out over this. The media doesn't want us talking about it because he's white and the killer is black, and that doesn't ever seem to garner as much. You can't really gin people up on the big racial war or race bait or whatever, and it always seems like, you know, the media doesn't really cover these type of stories. But if it was opposite, it's been my understanding, you know, that they always make a big deal about it.
1: Well, now they're covering a lot, because now they're saying, besides the fact of what the true crime is, they're saying it's unfair to them because it's now a...
0: Well, now, hold on, now. So, here's the deal. So, I'm going to read the actual description of what happens here, and then I'll throw it over to the guy, you know, reporting live for the 3-minute and 27-second story on the courthouse steps. So, this is what the backstory is. The Carmelo Anthony murder trial of Austin Metcalf officially has zero black jurors. Infuriating Anthony, the African-American guy, is Mr. Anthony, Carmelo Anthony. He's the black guy who stabbed the white kid to death. And the jury has been seated. Why would they be so upset? Because they were hoping for an anti-white jury. The prosecution said that the crime did not require a diverse panel of jurors per CBS. 12 jurors, 6 alternatives have now been chosen. Justice for Austin Metcalf. The media doesn't want us talking about this because it's white and the killer is black. Well, here's the deal. The jury pool is a very random, who they send a jury note, you know, you have to do jury duty notice to, is all based on who registers to vote in your county or in your state if it's federal. So if you're not registered to vote, you're never going to get called to be a juror, ever. It's all based on the voter registration logs and rolls. And so a lot of people feel as if that's their civic duty to go and be on a jury. Now, myself, I don't got time for it. They pay you like $47 a day, then they feed you lunch. And listen, here's the deal. As an employer, you cannot, it is very much an employment violation, and you will get in trouble by the state. They will come and fine you and make life very rough on you if a guy comes to you, an employee comes to their boss and said, listen, I've been summoned for jury duty, and I've been selected to be a jury on this particular case, however big or small it is, and if you and you have to give, you have to let him off work or her off work paid.
3: Paid? What if they're an hourly employee?
0: Will you check me on that?
1: Yes.
0: But I thought, Colton, it's paid.
3: Okay.
0: And you...
3: Lummy, I swear to God, you better never say you're after jury duty.
0: Lummy, so listen, I've been summoned because I'm registered to vote. I've been summoned for jury duty, and I don't even go to the jury room. I walk right up to the clerk's office, and I say, hey, I'm Bubba the Love Sponge. Here's my ID, and I'm part of the media. And I can't be on, like, you know, part of the, if you're part of the media, you can't be on a jury trial. You can't. Because I could be sitting here talking about it all day, and it's not going to be fair to both sides. Prosecution, you know, may find it, if I'm not digging it, you know, or they would sequester me potentially. But, you know, if you're part of the media or somebody famous or an athlete or something like that, usually they will disqualify you immediately. And I've only been summoned to jury duty three different times. I literally walked into the clerk and they gave me a little pass.
1: It looks like under federal law, there's no requirement for an employer to pay an hourly employee time spent.
0: Okay.
3: But let's be honest, if we were to ever, like me or Lummy or anybody were to get called to jury duty, and we tell them that, you know, we don't need to tell them. They know we're affiliated with you.
0: They're not going to pick you.
3: No.
0: Absolutely not.
3: No.
0: And all you got to do, all you have to do, let me just say, hey, listen, I'm a co-host on the Bubba the Love Sponge show, which makes you part of the media.
1: That's right.
0: I cannot be fair and imbalanced because all we do is talk about how we feel about certain things. And I don't know how Bubba's going to feel about this particular case, and he could blow your case right out of the water.
1: That's right.
0: So they're never going to pick you.
1: Perfect.
0: So, but here's the deal. You know, so if you want to be a juror, register to vote, and eventually, probably sometime in your lifetime, you'll get called to jury duty. Now, whether you want to go and be a juror, I kind of would like to be. I really would. I'd like to be a jury on a real high-profile, like, murder-type case. But I, quite frankly, don't have the time.
1: No.
0: Do you know how many thousands of dollars a week I would lose? And it would tank my business if I had to, like, let's say, there's some jury...

0: was legal and it was sanctioned by the judge, and the judge officially seated the jury, which means there's nothing that happened funny business wise, and everybody used their preemptive strike. And let's say that there were three African Americans that were in the jury pool, and the prosecution used their three strikes to strike out the three black people, and it ended up being an all white jury. There's nothing.
1: What's the problem?
0: There's nothing anybody can do. Okay. It's within the rules. And I'm sorry that you don't like the fact that there's no African Americans. One, you might want to get a hold of the African American community where this jury's being held and say, hey, go register to vote so that we can be better represented on jury trials. There's probably a large percentage of African-American people in this particular community. Wasn't it in Texas?
2: Yeah, somewhere in Texas.
0: Yeah. Within this small little pissant town of Texas, where whatever it may or may not be.
1: Frisco, Texas.
0: Yep. You know, maybe there's a large percentage of African-Americans that have not registered to vote. Hence, they won't be called to jury deal. Hence, the African-American community will not be properly represented in jury trials, where African-Americans should be well represented and have a say-so in what happens judicially, and have a say-so in how really important high-profile cases like this go. If there were more African-Americans that showed up for jury duty because more of them registered to vote, then potentially you wouldn't be having this issue. But if it was all done within the preemptive strikes, and they had three, and the prosecution had three, and the Anthony people had three, and the prosecution, there was three or four African-Americans there, and they used their three on the, and then the other African-American somehow didn't get picked or got disqualified, that, I'm sorry.
2: It's just the way it
0: happens. Please encourage your fellow African-American person in Frisco, Texas, to go register to vote. They'll then get called for jury duty and stuff like this won't happen. I'll do the story next, and then we'll get into the Congress is trying to shut the war down, and quite frankly, I'm kind of epic furied out.
2: Yes.
0: And unfortunately, it ends up being our clickbait every day, because you just can't get, when we sit here and research the hottest stories that are going on and what's trending right now amongst not just what we like, but just national, international, and global news, the top eight things are about this stupid ass war. So you can't get around it. And we'll get into it next.
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2: I mean, we know.

0: Fun Show, Colton in. Babyface on vacation. I think Babyface kind of needed a break from us, too. been real hot. You know what I'm saying? It's been real hot. Too hot. We're too hot to handle right now. He needed a break from us. I'm glad all that's over, too.
1: Yeah. Whew. Doing better.
0: I've seen some various responses from various people. Just like, let it go, man. Come on.
1: You're done with it.
0: Here is this, what's the guy's, Kamala Anthony?
1: Kamala Anthony, kind of like the basketball player, but with a K.
0: Yeah, that murdered a guy named...
2: Austin Metcalf
0: in Fresno, Texas.
1: Both high schoolers.
0: Both high schoolers. The white kid was under a tent that was supposedly his school's tent. The African-American kid from opposing school, Anthony guy, rolls up to the tent, starts raining, the tent gets a little bit jam-packed, and as we are, all of us high school Harrys, especially if you're a football player, you always are defending your school, and you didn't want the opposing competition, you know, in your little tent, so you told them to leave, which is kind of... On brand.
2: Especially these two. I mean, Carmelo Anthony, the black gentleman, he was a captain of his team. And Austin Metcalf, you know, he was MVP linebacker of his team. So they're both complete studs.
0: Right. Exactly. And probably the swagger to back it.
2: Exactly.
0: So here is. So, but the Anthony people, the African-American guy, is full hot because they seated their 12-person jury, six alternatives. Alternates, I should say, and within the voir dire rules of how many preemptive strikes each side gets, the prosecution was able to strike so that they was able to posture and create a pool that didn't have any ethnicity outside of Caucasian on the pool. Now the Anthony people are saying that there's no chance this guy can get a fair trial when I think most white people... Well, and black people, for that matter. And let me just say, most people that just are of sound mind are never going to bring race into it. Either the guy is guilty and he did it, regardless of his ethnicity, or he didn't.
1: Yeah.
3: There is a decision that Judge John Roach is behind closed doors making right now that could have a major impact, not only on the outcome of this trial, but also on the public perception of it. The prosecution has used its strikes to remove three prospective jurors who are black.
0: Use their strikes. They didn't go to the judge and play it. They didn't play any cute games and got them disqualified for any type of conflict. They just used their court-allotted preemptive strikes. That's it.
3: Made up 100% of those who are qualified who are black to serve on this jury. Now, the defense is protesting this vehemently, arguing that it violates legal rulings. As anyone who has followed this case knows, race has become a talking point even well before this trial because the defendant is black and the victim was white. The prosecution argues that the circumstances surrounding this case, being a school fight in a school stadium, make it, quote, race neutral, meaning that race did not play a factor in the crime and the makeup of the jury doesn't have to legally reflect that. The judge is expected to make a ruling at any minute. In the meantime, here's a recap of what happened earlier today.
0: This is the Anthony defense team that got their asses handed to them by some really good prosecutors, and now they're freaked out. And so now they're going to have to get the judge involved, and this is way not the way it's supposed to go.
3: Inside the Collin County Courthouse, the process of selecting the men and women who will fill these 12 seats in the courtroom of Judge John Roach continued behind closed doors. Carmelo Anthony appeared on a live camera feed, sitting at a table with his attorneys wearing a dark suit and tie, while his attorney, along with prosecutors, continued the work of finding a jury that would give him a fair trial. When prosecutors asked prospective jurors if media coverage of the case has led them to form opinions, several admitted that it had, with one replying, "I don't know if it's going to affect me, but I can't tell you those thoughts are not inside my head." Another prospective juror who identified as an educator in Frisco ISD, where both the defendant and victim attended separate high schools, said this is close enough to home that I'm not confident that I could be completely fair. Potential jurors were also asked if the age of the 19-year-old defendant, who was 17 when authorities say he fatally stabbed 17-year-old Austin Metcalf at a track meet, would influence their judgment, as well as his race. One prospective juror, who prosecutors identified as African-American, said he would have a hard time putting a brother in jail. Anthony's...
0: See, again, so if that guy says that, this potential jury says that, what's the prosecution going to do?
1: Strike him.
0: They're going to use a strike.
1: That's right.
0: And listen, this African-American guy didn't have to say that.
1: Nope.
0: Had he just really wanted to get on the jury and clear the brother, what he should have said is, I have no problem with judging a person for what they did, and it him being white, black, or even my same race means nothing. I'm going to play it right down the middle. But the African-American community can kind of blame themselves.
2: Yeah, he kind of outed himself.
0: When you out yourself, listen, here's the deal, man. If you want to get on the trial, tell them what they want to hear.
2: Yeah, fake the funk.
0: You don't have to be honest. You're supposed to be honest, but nobody's inside your head.
2: Don't say a little peanut head. You can just fake the funk till you get on the trial, right?
1: Yeah, but his brother was smart. He didn't want to be on the trial.
0: Yeah, true. You know what? You're right on that. Who wants to do this?
3: Attorneys plan to argue that the defendant stabbed Metcalf, who was unarmed, in self-defense after an altercation. Prospective jurors were asked if they would hold it against Anthony if he didn't testify. One prospective juror said he would, saying silence is deafening. It matters. It's difficult to ignore. But a question from Anthony's attorney, Mike Howard, drew the ire of several prospective jurors when he asked them, how do you feel about the country's immigration policies? A number of them refused to answer, saying it was irrelevant. And again, we are awaiting this decision by the judge on the defense motion, saying silence is deafening. It matters. Anthony's attorneys plan to argue.
0: I want to hear this again. I was looking at something on my phone.
3: That the defendant stabbed Metcalf, who was unarmed, in self-defense after an altercation. Prospective jurors were asked if they would hold it against Anthony if he didn't testify. One prospective juror said he would, saying
0: so. At that point, that guy might get striked. You know, like the Thompson people. I'm sorry.
2: Metcalf.
0: The Anthony people probably struck this guy if he says. So they're saying, hey, if Anthony never took the stand, which you don't have to. A lot of times you don't take the stand because then the state can't cross examine you, and you can't incriminate yourself.
1: But would you want like?
0: But it, but if a and so you know they're gonna they ask the jury, hey. If we don't put up our witness on the stand, are you going to hold that against him? Most people be like, no, I'm going to play. When somebody specifically says, just like the black guy says, I can't put a brother in jail. Well, the Anthony people, when they hear this.
3: Anthony, if he didn't testify, one prospective juror said he would, saying silence is deafening. It matters. It's difficult to ignore.
0: That guy gets Anthony's people strike that guy. So I'm sure they use their three preemptive strikes as well. Right?
1: Yeah, of course.
3: But a question from Anthony's attorney, Mike Howard, drew the ire of several prospective jurors.
0: All right, so this is Anthony's attorney asking, and you can ask the jurors. I mean, the judge is quite liberal on what you can ask because they really want to get the right people on there. So that requires you to ask very in-depth, you know, very, very, very pointed questions.
3: When he asked them, how do you feel about the country's immigration policies? A number of them refused to answer, saying it was irrelevant.
0: I think that's actually the right answer. What does immigration have to do with this case? Nothing.
1: No.
0: I don't think the black guy was an immigrant, and I don't think the white guy was an immigrant. I think they were both U.S. citizens in good standing and high school studs.
1: Yeah.
0: I don't know that any of them just crossed the border a few days ago.
1: Hmm. Kind of weird.
3: And again, we are awaiting this decision by the judge on the defense motion to... cancel these three strikes of black jurors.
0: See, like, what you can, the fundamental of the judicial system and voir dire is you can strike if it's within your allotment and you're not going, you know, asking for a fourth and fifth and sixth strike and you still got strikes one, two, and three, or you got one left or two left or whatever. You can strike for any reason, including what color you are. And so this is unprecedented. If this judge would turn this decision over and, you know, let and take their strikes away. Like, I've never heard ever of a judge saying, oh, no, I'm going to turn your strikes away. It is absolutely, it's my understanding that you can strike for anything.
3: From the prospective jury pool, the judge is going to make a decision on that. Tomorrow, when opening statements begin, we'll get our first look at the makeup of this jury. The prosecution and the defense both got 13 strikes out of a pool of more.
0: Hold on. They both were given 13?
1: Wow.
3: That's more than 500 prospective jurors.
0: Now, don't forget now, Anthony had strikes too. So, like that guy that says, if you don't put your witness on the stand, I'm going to kind of not be cool with that. That guy got struck, I promise you. And he was white.
3: Was whittled down to 250 today, but again, this is going to be a major decision. We're waiting, and we will bring it to you when we get it.
0: Wow, man, I really, I cannot see. It will be absolutely a crap storm if that judge succumbs to public pressure and or by, you know. Here's the deal: the Anthony people are making this all about race. And strategically, if each side was given 13 strikes, you're going to whittle it down, man. You're going to whittle it down. And if the African-American community is not well represented in the jury pool because they've not registered to vote, that's on them. The brother, the black guy that said, man, I'd have a hard time putting a brother in jail. You know what you could have said? Color makes no difference. And you would have got your ass on that jury and you could have helped that brother out because they wouldn't have struck you.
2: So if everything was done here by the books, if it's all done proper, everything was equal, but the judge somehow decides that they want to, like, re-pool this jury, what stops other cases from doing the same thing?
0: It's a horrible precedent, and you're opening up an absolute can of worms, and I've never known it to be done before.
2: Okay.
0: I've never known this to happen.
1: I can see where if it comes back to it, obviously the kid's guilty, and the politician starts running on trying to change it.
0: Yeah, where at that point, then you might as well not even have any strikes, because if you're just going to bitch about and you're going to appeal a person's preemptive strike when fundamentally the judicial system is built upon, there's no questions asked. You can strike anybody for... I can strike a guy because he came in with a Chicago Bears jersey on. And I'm a Green Bay Packer fan. Maybe you can even Google on me, is there any rules on judicial preemptive, you know, prosecution and or defense strikes? Something like that.
2: Okay. And do you think they're doing this because they maybe know in the back of their mind that that Carmelo Anthony is guilty?
0: Absolutely. They're trying to pull all funny, every possible scenario to put race into this trial.
4: The first time since the war in Iran began, lawmakers on Capitol Hill delivering a rebuke to the president.
5: Without objection, the motion to reconsider is laid on the table.
4: Four Republicans siding with Democrats as the House voted to direct President Trump to either withdraw forces or get approval from Congress to continue the war.
0: So this went to vote yesterday, right?
1: Yes.
0: And it got shot down.
1: Yes.
0: So basically it's a non-issue at this point. Meaning like they were trying to put up a law saying you have to either pull out or get our approval to move further. And it got shot down. Yes.
1: Yes.
0: So it's really not a story.
1: Not really, no. But they're making it a big story because of, well, there's really nothing to talk about. And there's pretty much because four Republicans jumped ship.
0: But it still passed. I mean, it still got denied.
1: Yeah, but the way
6: the clerk will report the title of the concurrent resolution.
7: Resolution 38, concurrent resolution directing the president pursuant to Section 5C of the War Powers Resolution to remove United States Armed Forces from unauthorized hostilities in the Islamic Republic of Iran.
6: The question is on the adoption of the concurrent resolution. Members will record their votes by electronic device. This is a 5-minute vote.
0: All right, so they all voted. And if they had won, they could start telling Trump what to do a little bit.
1: Yes.
0: And if they lost, Trump can continue to do what he's doing.
1: Yes.
0: And they can, and what, they can they come back and revote?
1: Of course, yeah.
0: Oh, they can?
1: Well, like they'll bring back another
0: like an amendment to it.
1: Yeah, exactly.
0: That's why Trump just needs to get this thing over with, because now you got these numbnuts sniffing around.
1: Yeah. Exactly. Especially so,
0: oh, they're going to give us the rules here.
6: This vote, the yeas are 212, the nays are 219. The concurrent resolution is not adopted. Without objection, the motion to reconsider is laid on the table.
0: All right, so reconsider means we're going to try again?
1: Yep.
0: Try again?
1: Exactly. And on the jury, vor dire. So it all depends on the state. It's pretty much depends on the state and the different court, federal and versus state, because some are 3, some are 20-plus. So,
0: and you sent me the ABC gimmick on this, right here?
1: Yes.
0: Yeah, this.
4: For the first time since the war in Iran began, lawmakers on Capitol Hill delivering a rebuke to the president.
5: Without objection, the motion to reconsider is laid on the table.
4: Four Republicans siding with Democrats as the House voted to direct President Trump to either withdraw forces or get approval from Congress to continue the war.
0: Oh, this is what we just went through, right?
1: Yes, it is.
0: But didn't you said you had something else from ABC that said, you know, they're still bombing?
1: Oh, that was they're still bombing. This that was the Algeria one. Algeria or whatever it's called. Al Jazeera. They're still bombing.
4: It's a Israel. Largely symbolic vote with little chance of passing the Senate. The White House brushing it off.
0: So, yeah, like, at this point, man, I mean, I know we clicked it, clickbaited it, but, like, it's a non-issue.
1: Yep.
0: Come back to me when they win. And when they say, okay, Trump, you can't just boss hog your way and do what you want. You got to get our approval, or we can make you withdraw our troops. But they have to pass both the House and the Senate, and I think the Republicans still have a majority in both.
1: They do.
0: At least until the midterms. And if this thing's going on to the midterms, then I would vote for them to tell them to stop, because at that point, man, we're all screwed. And he's screwed, too, because he's going to lose the midterms. It's going to be a bloodbath, and the Democrats will have control in both the House and the Senate. And I think the Republicans' livelihood of having a majority, even by a few, is directly related to how this gets done, when it gets done, and the rules or the language of what they get done. I like Lasker's, let's go take their uranium and then use it on them, bomb them with it. Then that way we've used it up, but on them. I think that makes the most sense.
1: It does.
0: God. All right, you guys got 900 pounds of enriched uranium that we have to get rid of. We're going to have to go there. And, like, you know how delicate it's going to be to extract all that and all the just, oh, my God, I can't even think about how careful you got to have and the type of suits, and maybe you can't even handle it. Well, you have to have, like, robots, machines, and stuff like that, or maybe you go in and, you know, have to bomb it into oblivion. But if you just, you know, hey, I'll go ahead and make warheads out of that, and then we'll take the warheads and bomb them with it.
1: Let's do it.
0: That seems to be the best,
1: exactly,
0: the best case scenario.
1: Let's get Gene in there.
0: So the House, it doesn't even go to the Senate until it passes the House, right?
1: Correct.
0: So there's nothing to see
1: there's
0: here.
1: There's nothing.
0: Except Trump should realize, man, there's a whole bunch. They're circling the wagons. And you only won by, like, what, 7, 5, 4?
1: I think it was 6.
0: You only won by 6. And there's Republicans that are turning on you because this is going on far too long. Nobody wants to pay, what is it, $350 at the pump now?
1: Oh, no, $390.
0: So it's almost 4 for even the 87?
1: Yeah, it's coming
0: back. For even the cheap stuff?
1: Yes.
0: Let's see what futures are trading right now. At this very minute, futures are trading at officially down $3 to 90, down $3.46 to $92. Mm. It reached a high yesterday of 96.
1: See, that's why that gas station this morning popped it up a nickel from yesterday.
0: Man, gold's on fire right now.
1: Is it?
0: Gold and silver. Gold's at $4,500 an ounce and silver at $74 an ounce.
1: Whew. You going to be...
0: No, I haven't got any money to buy any of that nonsense.
1: No, I'm talking about selling it.
0: Oh, I got a bunch of jewelry.
1: Yeah.
0: Yeah.
1: Your Ruby Rolex.
0: I need to sell that immediately.
1: Mm-hmm. I bet a Mark would buy it. A lot of money.
0: I'm not going to. I'll just go right down to a...
1: pawn shop?
0: No, a jewelry broker or something like that.
1: That makes sense.
0: And we got Alex Stein on at 15 after.
1: Yes.
0: And a few little knick-knack stories to handle prior.
1: Oh, I sent you, it just came out, the Kuwaiti government, you know that drone that hit the airport yesterday? They released the footage of it. It's I'd be crapping myself. I've never actually seen a bomb hit the like a facility.
0: And so they actually released surveillance of it,
1: and they
0: right?
1: show inside too. Yeah,
0: I got it. We'll do it next.
1: Perfect.
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0: We're going to get Alex Stein on here momentarily. I don't know. We necessarily don't. I mean, I guess we're going to talk about his Dallas gimmick. And at the end of the day, man, I mean, there's been a... Listen, man, Alex might want to be a little bit careful because there's been assassinations that happen in Dallas of the highest degree. People that are far more important than him. Like the president of the United States used Dallas as the backdrop to murder John F. Kennedy. I mean, the U.S. governor, the CIA, the mafia, all of those above, and then some, Santos Trafficante, Tampa-based. They're saying that John F. Kennedy's assassination came through Tampa, Florida.
1: It was supposed to happen here, but...
0: Wasn't he here the day before that?
1: Yeah, where they named Kennedy Boulevard. That's where he was driving, and he was supposed to come through and make a left turn right by the Florida Hotel, and they were going to use the Florida Hotel and snipe him there. But
0: it rained that day, didn't
1: it? Yes. So he had to change up.
0: Well, they know that. I heard
1: it closed his top.
0: Yeah, it rained that day, and they put the bubble on the topless Lincoln.
1: Correct.
0: And which at that point you can't really ensure that it's going to go through the. I don't think the bubble was bulletproof. I just think it was weather resistant.
1: Yeah,
0: at that point you can't necessarily control where the round goes once it hits the bubble. You know, it could deflect. You could have a bead light right on his head. And after it hits the plexiglass bubble, it diverts. And next thing you know, you kill Jackie instead.
1: Exactly.
0: But, yeah, supposedly the hit was supposed to go through Tampa. And then I don't know how they threw it all together in one day in Dallas.
1: It looks like it was 2 days. It looks like because then Kennedy traveled over there and then they got it together for the second day. And I guess they already had that backup plan in case Tampa did fail. And Dallas's weather looked a lot better. So,
0: new video released by the Kuwaiti government shows the moment an Iranian drone strike slammed right into the country's major international airport. The footage captured what looks like to be a direct impact followed by a massive explosion, sending smoke, debris. Only one person was killed.
1: Yeah.
0: Not that I'm trying to underscore the significance of this.
1: You see a little part in this video, and it's... I can't believe more people didn't die.
0: Yeah, that's a pretty major deal.
1: Yeah.
0: I mean, if you drop that out of the food court of TPA...
1: See you later.

0: pretty major.
1: Yeah. Alex is ready.
0: Oh, okay. Is he ready to go?
1: Yes, sir.
2: Fantastic.
3: Oh, while Stein, I have something that I overheard between Stein's girlfriend and Merchkrick at your 60th birthday party.
4: What did you overhear?
0: Hold on. Everybody, burn a timeout. Yeah. I don't have him pulled up yet visually. Yeah, so let's get him pulled up visually before we go any further.
1: Refresh, he said.
0: Oh, okay. Refresh.
1: Yes.
0: What? Refresh what? Refresh what?
1: Macho, what? The show.
0: Oh, refresh the show. Okay, here we go. Hold on. And then Alex will be up there?
1: Yes.
0: All right. Here we go.
3: Obviously,
4: yeah, can you guys hear me?
0: Yeah, we got you.
4: And
0: with
4: your
0: Texas Ranger shirt on, your 10 cats, your 4 dogs. You know what? I mean, you better hope nobody calls the mayor up and say, hey, listen, this guy's busting your balls, making you take L's. I mean, really getting up in your face. You know, all you got to do is send zone enforcement out there. He's got 962 animals in his facility.
4: I mean, I can't debate that. I would have an uphill battle trying to win that in court. But to be honest, I do have technically 2 properties, so I think I could split the animals up.
0: You could.
4: I could. So mathematically, I think might stay under the limit, but still.
0: Mathematically, you might be over the limit. So let's just ask this. If you had to, like, let's say mathematically you're 2 over, could you actually find it in your heart to get rid of 2? Or would you just try to just, you know, kayfabe it?
4: They would be right at my office if I had to get rid of them. I'd have 2 office cats. Then they would be at my office every day.
0: Oh, at your
4: Where my studio is. Off-site. They'd be offside. So the cats would just be peeing on my computer.
0: There's this big whodunit, and I hope you don't get mad at me. But first of all, let's talk about your latest video. That's the Dallas mayor. We played it earlier this morning, and God, you got right up in there. And
1: well, Bubba, hold on. Do we want to find out what Colton had, or do we just want to?
3: Oh, I just wanted to put him over real quick over something I heard between Stein's girlfriend and the merch crick.
0: Okay.
3: So
0: you've been running a little bit loose on a couple things today, so I hope this isn't something that shouldn't probably be on the air.
3: I don't know, Bubba. I really don't know. I just wanted to put Stein over. I have a new appreciation for the Stein.
0: Okay, go ahead.
3: So I overheard Stein's girlfriend, his new one there, Grace, and Merchkrick talking at the 60th birthday. And Stein, I just want to put you over. I overheard that Stein is so large that they had to remove an IUD because of how large he is.
0: Oh, you mean like...
3: Wow.
0: As far as his penis?
3: He bottoms out.
4: I mean, yeah. Stein bottoms out. It's large. It's not that large. It's large enough. Yeah, I mean, I mean, 6'3". I don't have that big of a tiny. I don't have a tiny Johnson. Would I like it to be, you know, a few inches bigger? Sure, why not?
0: I mean, but like, by most, you know, like, when you're with a woman and the multitude of women you've been with since your illustrious, you know, celebrity-like career, do they, you know, do women who have, you know, been with other men prior to you, as most people have, do they say, man, you're larger than I've normally...
4: Women do say that I don't know, they don't really compliment the size as much, but they compliment the motion, and I'm not even saying that kiddingly. I'm saying I've gotten a lot of compliments.
0: On your motion.
4: I'm saying I've blasted a lot of women, and they said that was really good. They said that was good.
0: That's if we're talking about
4: that was better than so and so. I've heard that from women's mouth. That was better than blah blah blah.
0: Hold on. That's the body of work and the act in itself. But I'm talking about the equipment. Do you got like a badass shut carbon fiber $1,300 helmet, or do you got like the $400 standard issued Riddell cheese pack Willie?
4: Well, see, I'm a victim of my own success because I have testicles that are so large that is usually, they're shockingly big. That is usually what draws their attention first. They're like, whoa, those are big.
0: So you'll go on record by saying, you know, yes, you think that you're probably above average, if not maybe somewhat large, but your testicles are behemoth.
4: Too big. They are too big, and I'm not even kidding. I was going to talk to Dr. Dan about getting some sort of reduction or something, but I don't want to mess with my.
1: I'm serious. Don't touch them.
0: Here's the problem you're going to have, though.
4: Well, I'm worried that I might have cancer in them or something. They're that big. I don't know if they're healthy.
0: Hold on. I'm really being for real. I'm not trying to be like for jokes or be shocking, but like realistically, you should have your testicles examined because testicular cancer is not that rare of a thing.
4: And I smoke Camel Crushes and all this. No, I'm not even kidding. No kayfabe. It's like, you know, there's not the big oranges, but the small oranges.
0: Oh, my God. That's not normal. I mean, even by men even by men that have large testicle standards, that's abnormally large, which sometimes, let me Google, you know, now Alex, I think you're still in your 30s, are you not? Or are you in your
4: 40s? Yes, I am. Right. I am in my 30s,
0: so,
4: yes.
0: So, Lummi, can you Google, like,
1: yeah,
0: man in his 30s has abnormally large testicles, what could the medical issue be?
1: Yes.
0: Because, I mean, here's the thing.
4: And I told you, remember how I sometimes urine and sometimes I kind of, like, feel like I have to go and then it takes a second to go, you know what I mean? You're saying to get the Flomax. Like, I am worried about that. And my grandfather died of colorectal, whatever you say that, you know, colorectal cancer or whatever,
0: Colorectal.
4: Colorectal cancer.
0: Yeah, colorectal cancer. Well, that's your colon. That doesn't have anything.
4: But that's all kind of right there. I know it's different than your testicles.
0: No,
4: but it's just
0: your colon has nothing to do with your balls. So,
4: okay.
0: But I mean, here's the thing. I know of two of my friends that had testicular cancer. And so, I mean, just two people in my lifetime, and I know a lot of people, but two healthy, one was a race car driver. I'm not going to mention any names. It's not Tony Stewart. But one of my friends was a very well-renowned, you know, he's retired now, race car driver, and he had testicular cancer. And then another guy I went to college with, well, for the little bit I went, he had testicular cancer, and they both caught it fairly early. Now, I'm not trying to be creepy, and they both, you know, they had a testicle removed, and it doesn't really do anything other than aesthetically, you have one ball that looks a little crazy, but it sounds,
4: well,
0: you
4: like, can add a fake one.
0: Yeah,
4: you can add a fake one. You
0: being as vain as you are, probably would put a fake nut in there. You know,
4: 100%, I would have a fake one.
0: But here's the deal, I'm not lying to you. It starts with a self examination.
1: Yeah.
0: So you have to take your testicles and run them through your fingers,
1: mm-hmm.
0: and I mean, Lemmy, am I right?
1: Yes, you are 100% right.
0: Based on what you're Googling, what does it say?
1: Well, no, I just know that because I had a feeling because my testicles are somewhat large too, and I know that you and Colton have seen them before.
0: I have seen you. You have very large testicles,
1: yes.
0: But you're also 6'6".
1: Yeah, so that. But I was like, sign. But I didn't have a grapefruit. But yeah, that's what you're supposed to do. You're supposed to be rubbing it, filling for bumps.
0: Yeah,
1: anything like a green pea, like a pea.
0: Yeah, yeah. So like if you do have potentially an issue, Alex, it would start out with, like, as you are running your testicles through your fingers and feeling them all out, you'd feel like a pea-sized nodule on one of them. Now,
4: I'm not even kidding. I feel like one of them has a little nodule. I'm not even freaking kidding.
0: I'm not even freaking kidding. As your friend, like, you need to go to like a urologist or something like that to get those things checked out.
1: So I'm seeing two here. It could be a hydrocele,
0: mm-hmm.
1: which is the most common cause of large, painless scrotal swelling where fluid builds up in the sac around the testicles, making it look and feel much bigger. Usually the weight is very heavy and could be up to the size of an orange.
0: And he did not. He just say that.
4: Described the orange. This is not good.
1: This is coming from Grok. So.
0: Right. And then hydrocele.
4: Grok knows.
0: And I trust
4: Grok more than a regular doctor.
1: Yeah, and then the other one is an epidermal cyst, which is a benign fluid filled cyst that can grow on both testicles and large.
0: It's probably not cancer. It's probably just one of these hydroceles or one of these little cyst deals, but you probably should get it checked out.
1: Yeah.
0: For real, bud.
4: I am definitely going to get it checked out.
0: You're spending like, you know,
4: kidding.
0: 10 grand on your girl, but spend like, you know, $200 for a copay and get your balls checked out, bud.
4: I mean, yeah, I think you're right. I think I did.
1: You could have Dr. Right. Dan if you wanted to while you're down
0: Dan,
1: there.
0: Dan will check them for you.
4: Yeah, Dan can check them.
1: And that would be free.
4: Dan check them out.
1: Yeah,
0: And I mean, you're all about the free stuff. We know that.
4: I love free. If that's what I have to do, I have to let my friend inspect my testicles for it to cost me no money.
0: Listen, now, you just
4: I'm
0: put,
4: willing to do that.
0: Listen, Dan, you just put in some unbelievable augmented breasts on my hot girlfriend. Can you take my balls around the farm once and tell me if I'm okay?
4: Well, I'm a little worried because I was also going to see if he would throw in a little, like, neck lipo or something on me. But now I guess
0: Stein's
4: going to
0: wear it. No, you don't need any neck lipo. Come on.
1: Worry about your testicles.
0: Yeah, worry about, I mean, that. Yeah, your neck fat's not going to kill you. You know, you having a testicular cancer, you could be a Vince Lombardi-like goner. You know what I'm saying?
4: Yeah. Is that what Vince Lombardi
0: No, Vince Lombardi
4: from?
0: Died of prostate cancer, and Vince Lombardi went on record, like, they were asking, like, he, like, was old school Italian New York, and from Fordham University, was an assistant from the New York Giants, played with, coached Frank Gifford and all this kind of steel. He was a man's man.
4: The world's greatest coach.
0: By far. But when he got to Green Bay in 1959, you know, he demanded complete control, general manager, head coach, president of operations, could cut, fire, hire, trade, anything that he wanted. And he was just so busy. And so when the team physician would give the players their examinations, one of the things they did was check their prostate, because that's an important part of men's health. And so, you know, as well as I do, even back in the 50s and 60s, these players were commodities, pieces of meat that these teams invested in, so they would give you a very complete physical. Well, the doctors would also give Vince a physical, but he always stopped them at the prostate deal. He's like, no man is sticking their finger up my butt. I'm just telling you right now, as a man, I'm not going to allow that. Had he allowed that, they would have been able to diagnose his very aggressive prostate cancer, and he probably wouldn't have died for another, you know, he would have lived probably a normal man's life age. But he died, you know, if you remember, he won two Super Bowls, and then he retired as the coach and went on to be the general manager for Green Bay for 2 years and was miserable because he missed coaching. So then the Washington Redskins at the time, that's what their name,
1: yep,
0: they offered him ownership. I don't know if you know this, Seth. I mean, I don't know if you know this, Alex, but he...
4: I didn't know this.
0: They actually got him away from Green Bay and said, we want you to be the head coach, the general manager, and let me, you can look it up. They gave him ownership of the Washington Redskins, and a year later, he died. He actually, I think, coached 1 year, turned him around. He had Sonny Jurgensen as his quarterback. He turned him around, turned Sonny Jurgensen into like a Bart Starr type stud. I think they went his first record, they went like maybe 9-7, or they had a winning record, and then they're all freaked out that he was the next Messiah. And in year two of that summer, before training camp start, is when he went to the hospital in Washington, D.C., and died. Now, let me check my facts on that.
1: He was the executive, vice president of the Redskins, 5% stake in ownership.
0: Yep, there you go.
1: Full control over football operations, went 7-5-2 in his first season.
0: Alex, how about that fact checking right there, bro, huh?
4: That's pretty good. And, you know, I see a correlation. It seems like Washington, they always get the greatest. Like, they got Jordan, at the end of his career. They always try to go.
0: But they always get screwed. They never end up being anything. You would think got Jordan at the end of his career, Jordan would be able to turn the franchise around based on how just he's the greatest of all time. And I don't think he ever really did anything extraordinary as a Washington Bullet. I don't think he did.
4: Well, actually, in the documentary, he still like averaged almost 30 points both seasons he was there. But yeah, I don't even think they made the playoffs. They
1: did. They made the playoffs the first year.
0: Did he still average 30?
1: Yeah.
4: Oh, yes. Wow. Yeah.
0: Yeah, but here's the other thing, Alex. He never was able to put on a winning product when he owned the majority of the Charlotte Hornets.
4: Now the racing, though. You see, he's the best NASCAR guy.
0: Absolutely. I'll give you that all day. He has come in, and he has beat them at their own game, the good old boys.
4: And he sued them. Yeah, that's what I said. All the drivers love him. Oh, sorry.
0: Yeah, they do.
4: That suit was huge, right?
0: I think he owned the Hornets for well over a decade, and he never did anything. They never were good.
1: No, they were not.
0: I mean, he's the greatest of all time. How does the greatest of all time not be able to assess talent, assemble talent? If you're a free agent and you get to go play for Michael Jordan, how do you not be able to track every major free agent and cobble together a pretty damn good team? I don't know they ever made the playoffs.
1: Because maybe Jordan thought everyone sucked, so he was like, it's hard to hit for him to evaluate
0: I did hear that he used to, when he owned the Hornets, he used to go out at practice sometimes and he'd drain threes and then like just walk off and smoke a cigar.
1: Then he'd probably cut the guy that he should drain the three on.
0: Yeah. So now I didn't know that within Dallas, because one of the things that you brought up with the mayor was that the hockey team and the basketball team that play in the same facility, the Stars and the Mavericks, respectfully, they're moving out of Dallas proper.
4: Well, downtown Dallas, see, I'm getting a little hate in the comments because the Mavericks have moved to Valley View, which is north of 635. There's only one little section north of 635 that's still considered Dallas. But for anybody that lives in the Metroplex, they're 12 miles from downtown Dallas. Like, they're in Addison. They're in Addison's the restaurant capital of the world. It actually has more restaurants per capita than New York City, believe it or not. You can fact check that if you want. My point is this. They're in Addison. They're not in Dallas, but it's, you know, on the border of Dallas. And the Stars move, which is a big deal. They moved to Plano. And now downtown Dallas, where the American Airlines Center, it's going to be empty. Neiman Marcus just moved out. AT&T, the biggest telecommunication companies, they created this thing called the AT&T facility. It's like in downtown Dallas where there's bars and restaurants. All that's closing down. Like, the downtown Dallas is a ghost town now. And it's all happened in the last 4 years.
0: So I was saying earlier before you got on the air, but like, man, Dallas has been the backdrop of one of the largest whodunit murders in the history of our country. JFK, of course, you know, the Daily Center, the book depository, what have you. The way you're rolling around calling out mayors, and I mean that's brutal and stiff. Do you ever fear a little bit that, you know, a mayor at the end of the day of arguably one of the top 15 largest cities in America, and Dallas is noted for being a little bit shady, and the good old boys, they still run it. Aren't you somewhat afraid rolling around, you know, calling out the highest politician in all the entire city? And I'm not just talking about calling him out. I mean, putting this guy on bringing up his divorce, his hair loss. I mean, everything. Are you a little, do you ever worry at all?
4: A little bit, I'm worried. You know, I sued the county commissioner, the Dallas County, the county judge, the county commissioner. Well, no. I lost that one. That's the one that went to federal court. We went to, in downtown Dallas, there's a 4-day trial versus the county judge, this guy Clay Jenkins. And I'm telling you, we put on the best case ever. They even admitted that they didn't follow the proper procedure of their meetings. I had a jury in federal court, 6 people, 4 Mexicans, 1 black woman, and 1 white guy. And I'm telling you, well, you know, you got to have to just take my word for it. There's no cameras in the court to say we put on a good case. This jury had no idea what the First Amendment was. They had no idea what the Second Amendment was. They had no idea what the Constitution is. They had no idea what the Bill of Rights. So us putting on a First Amendment lawsuit, we put everything on the table. They even admitted they didn't follow the procedure of the meeting. They don't know what the First Amendment is. So they don't even know what rights that we're entitled to speak freely at a meeting. So it was just insane. I lost that one. It cost me about $5,000. But,
0: $5,000. I've been in federal court and it cost me $800,000.
4: I was the one suing. Maybe it was probably a little more than five grand. Maybe it's
0: God.
4: 10.
0: What do you have? A Better Call Saul attorney or something? I mean, man.
4: I do. A Jewish Orthodox attorney named John Gross, and he was working at the DOJ. I connected him with Marjorie Taylor Greene, and now he's exposing the DOJ because he was a January 6 attorney. He represented a bunch of people pro bono, and as soon as he got a job in the DOJ, for her meet Dylan, he started sending these memos saying, hey, we need to investigate this January 6th committee. It was an inside job. It was a sham. And her meet Dylan said, well, I'm in charge of the DOJ right now. We're not going to investigate the DOJ if I'm in charge of the DOJ. Like, you're smoking crack to my buddy, my attorney, John Gross. And basically, because he was just making such a big stink about this January 6th committee, they moved his office off Capitol Hill, almost to like Baltimore. Then they'd get mad when he wasn't at all these, like, you know, unnecessary meetings. And he basically had to quit. He got ran out of the DOJ. And so that's my attorney, and he's awesome, John Gross. So he's trying to expose.
0: So, like, you know, I mean, is there ever any kabuki stuff or anybody following you? Or, like, I mean, you know, because, I mean, you're, I mean, again, When you have a strong mayor template of government, sometimes mayors are just 1/7 of a county commissioner or a city commissioner, and then you have strong mayors and they run the fire department and the police department. They, I mean, like, they are the boss. And I know that Dallas is a strong mayor template as far as government, and so this guy is the highest ranking. I mean, he's the highest ranking guy in the entire city, and you straight call him out from the Ring camera to the $100,000 payoff to losing your hair. And I mean, stranger things have happened.
4: I said that he got divorced, and then the Stars divorced him, and the Mavericks divorced him. A lot of people like that quote. No, I am a little nervous. I'm really nervous because I'm worried about what he does in his next political move, like Dan Crenshaw, who's conservative, but I go after him. Him and I, you know, hate each other.
0: Oh, we saw that, yeah, with the one Patch Willie.
4: Yeah, one Patch Willie or I Patch McCain. Well, he's not a congressman anymore, so he's going to try to fit in somewhere. So, you know,
0: let me, is somebody nailing something? Can you hear it?
1: I'm trying to find out what it is.
3: I was trying to keep it straight.
0: I'm like, who in the hell?
4: I couldn't hear it. I couldn't hear it.
1: Yeah.
3: Someone's banging on the drum.
0: What are they doing?
4: Oh, Bubba, real quick, we got to talk about this. And I know you don't want to get into it too much, but that Hogan documentary was the worst thing I've ever saw. I mean, I watched all of it, so it wasn't the worst thing.
0: You mean the Netflix one, not mine.
4: No, not yours. Yours is great. I'm talking about the Netflix one. You know, the first three episodes, because of the nostalgia and stuff, even though they left out a bunch of stuff.
0: Oh, the Netflix ones is an absolute pro-propaganda piece, as it might as well be. It might as well be a
4: PR. But not even a good one. Why do you get Kevin Nash on there to bash him? Why do you get Linda, his ex-wife, that caused him all these problems on there? I mean, it was just done disrespectfully, in my opinion.
0: Who was it?
1: I don't know. Bob Cook went out to go talk to somebody.
0: Yeah, okay. I mean,
4: All I'm gonna say is the Netflix documentary stunk. I would not get into it, but it was not good.
0: So let's talk about you coming to town and the 800-pound elephant in town. I love you more than anything. You're a great friend. You're like a true friend. Even if you weren't Alex Stein, primetime pimp on a blimp, I would still be your friend, probably still having you on the air just to BS because you're a dude's dude with large balls that potentially might have testicular cancer.
1: Dr. Dan's going to be fondling very soon.
0: Dr. Dan's giving you a 50% discount with taking your balls around the farm. But you are by far.
4: And a laser lipo chin deal.
0: I don't think he's going to do that. But anyway, he's going to tell you to lose 10 pounds. So anyway, but like you by far, like, and when you come to town, and I'm not putting myself over because that's what friends do. Friends help each other out and they don't keep score. And you know, you come to BARP every year, don't charge me a personal appearance fee, and you're just, you know, you're a good dude, but you are a absolute slob when it comes.
4: I was raised by a single dad. I was with animals and dogs my whole life, so I'm like a dog. I'm as clean as a dog is.
0: It's bad. Like, you know, so we'll lay out and the cat's out of the bag that I used to live at the studios, and I still have some places that people can stay there if they want. And you know, the couch, I mean, what's the city gonna come do and cut shut me down now?
1: Yeah, please. Exactly.
0: So, you know, it's no hidden secret that, you know, I have still an apartment at the studios, and if somebody needed to stay there, they can. The Alex Stein bedroom, the first one up the stairs to the right, behind a lock, two locked. Well, I mean, it's almost Fort Knox to get in there, is it not, Alex? You gotta go through the gate.
4: No, it's very safe. You gotta have about four different codes to get in the bedroom.
0: We'll call that the Alex Stein bedroom, and we all know which one we're talking about. And so we always lay out, you know, a ton of snacks for you on the bar there. You always got fresh towels for your shower. You always have bottled water and sodas and everything like that. And then when I go there after you've been there, it is an absolute pigsty. You have wrappers and water bottles, and then my car's full of Taco Bell stuff, and you don't replace the gas.
4: I did put the gas in it, but real quick, I actually left it extra messy this last time because you were moving out, and it seemed like it was a little messy. It was more messy than normal, so I figured, well, Bubba's not going to carry, so I'm going to come up here. And so, yeah, there was
0: Listen, we eventually have to vacate and get out of there, so somebody's got to clean that mess up. You just can't. I mean, if we would have let that mess just stay there, it would have attracted ants and various things like that. So, like, I'm offering you, if you'd like to stay at the warehouse, the studios, you can. You know, and you know, but you do have an option to come to the Klim compound. But you're gonna have to really be clean.
4: I understand that, because you are a neat freak, and I'm the opposite of you when it comes to that. I am not a neat freak, but I will say this. This throws a whole wrench into our situation that I haven't even told you this yet, so this is a little, you know, behind the curtain. I was just reached out to by a huge news company in Paris, France. I'm not even kidding. They want to come follow. They're going to the UFC fight. And now,
0: where's the UFC fight? Dallas?
4: At the White House. I'm trying to get. No, I'm saying I'm trying to get to the White House fight, and that's on the 13th. I'm trying to get tickets. It's an impossible, but they're covering that. They're covering a couple things. They're doing a documentary on politics and, you know, crazy people. So they want to shadow me, and I told them if they shadow me to shadow me in Tampa, because I'm planning on going to Clearwater.
0: Now I'm going to have documentary cameras at Klim's compound?
4: Yes, there's going to be a documentary crew.
3: Let me help you. Stay at the warehouse.
1: What are you doing?
0: You can stay at the studios.
1: Yeah, that's it. You can't be bringing documentary crews up here.
0: Yeah.
4: They're French documentarians.
0: I don't care.
4: Individuals. Don't be like this. Don't be like this.
0: What do you mean, don't be?
4: It's a crew of four people.
0: And where are they sleeping and staying?
4: At the studio, in your backyard or whatever. You have multiple things back there. They don't even need a shower or anything. We just get them a baguette or whatever.
0: We need to end this.
1: Sorry, buddy.
0: Way.
1: You're at the studios.
0: You can stay at the studios.
4: No. You need to put me in the documentary, Bubba.
0: I don't want to be in any goddamn French documentary. I don't want to.
4: Why not? Why would you not want to be in a French documentary?
0: I got my own documentary. Why do I want to be some little, you know, extra in your bullcrap documentary? No.
4: You're my mentor. What are you talking about? I think you would have a very important part in the documentary.
0: I hope this is all shtick because I cannot.
1: This is a hard news. It's not shtick. There is a documentary.
0: Yeah, I might make a phone call in a dad and, you know, that $8,000 discount you're giving Alex, 100% full boat Willie.
1: Sorry, Stein.
4: What? Because I got a documentary crew following me around. Now I'm the villain because people want to document my life in Tampa, Florida. And I could have them do it in Dallas, but I just think it would be more interesting in Tampa. They could see me on the road because I really am a road warrior.
0: Why don't you have them do it in your own backyard? You worry about putting them up. You worry about feeding them. You worry about housing them and coming and traipsing through your
4: place. They're not going to use the pool that much. They're going to swim in the pool once or twice, and they're not going to use that.
0: Hold on, Lovie. Now he's being it's shtick at this point. Yeah. He's not even being real.
1: I mean, a documentary
4: crew is supposed to follow me around. I don't know if I'm going to do it, but I told them they want to follow me on the 16th. I haven't agreed to it yet, but they really did reach out. I'm dead serious about that. I don't know if we're doing that.
0: I mean, not only am I, like, you know, 50-50 as to whether he comes to the Clem compound, I'm thinking about sending him to the studio. But you know he's going to need my Crown Vic. He's relying on
4: I need the Crown Vic bad. Yeah. I need that for the documentary 100. Whether or not the documentary crew, I need that.
0: This tight wad spending $200 a day on a rental car, that ain't happening.
1: It ain't happening. Why don't you give Bubba a couple $100 for the car?
0: I don't want anything. I don't want any money. I don't want nothing. I prefer to have him at studio because I know how he is.
1: Yeah,
0: he's gonna mess my stuff up, and then Erica's gonna end up being her nurse.
3: And there's a new rule here at the Clempound, which is no eating in the bedrooms.
0: Yeah, no eating in the bedrooms. Is that true?
4: Yes.
0: Yeah, that's true. And then the other.
4: I sleep. I'm not even kidding about that. I like to wake up around 2 or 3 or 4.
0: Listen, you can stay at the studios and go hog wild.
1: There you go.
0: We only have one bedroom left, which is yours.
1: Stein, you know how much better that would look in the documentary, too? You're driving this Crown Vic. You're staying in this pretty much empty warehouse.
0: Yeah.
1: You know, that would be perfect
0: for
1: it.
0: You got to fight the rats. It's awesome. And here's the thing I'm worried about. Your girlfriend has already got a hold of my girlfriend and is, like, positioned where Erica's going to have to nurse her up. Like, she's going to be her nurse.
4: Yeah.
0: No!
4: I can't nurse. I don't have any nursing skills. Do you think I have any nurse? She's going to have drains. There's a bacterial infection possibility. No, I can't.
3: We know that girl talk already.
4: She'll get sick. You know that I don't wash my hands. I barely brush my teeth. If I'm dealing with her body and she has an open wound, I could very easily get her sick, Bubba. So you don't want that.
0: So my girlfriend has to take care of your girlfriend?
4: That's what girlfriends do. You're not the one taking care of her. It's not your girlfriend. Erica's at my house. Whose house are we going to do it at? What are we doing?
1: Hey, we need to burn a timeout.
2: Damn it to hell.
1: Oh, my gosh.
2: I hope he has ball cancer and it dies before he gets it.

0: I don't know why that's funny, but
1: it is. It's just the way it flowed so nicely. My dad used to be a millionaire bail bondsman, but he's got a horse racing addiction. That almost sounds like a country song. I'm just saying, Alex, I have no problem. But like, so you draining her drains, and it's called stripping the drains. You have to actually strip them from, because they get like little blood clots in them, and you have to strip them using like a ruler. And she, I mean, I can, we can't do, Erica has got, she's got other stuff. She's got to run my household and keep groceries and keep me fed.
0: Oh, she can't drain a pair of tits. Give me a break. Give me a break. One drain.
1: You can too.
0: I can't do it. You think I can do it?
1: Why can't you do it?
0: Because I, you know that I'm not capable of being a medical doctor.
1: I do know this, man. That you've already trained your girlfriend quite well, because she's wearing Erica out about, you know, her. Like, she's your girlfriend has actually used these words. I hope I'm not too much of a bother as you help me and you help me nurse through this situation. She, like, your girlfriend has already, like, got it set up where my girlfriend's taking care of her.
2: And how many times
0: have I told her? That's how I've represented this to my girlfriend.
1: Tell me.
0: That Erica's going to be her night nurse, and I'm going to be out at the club or wherever.
1: Tell me right now when you and I had that particular conversation.
0: Never. I don't. It was
1: assumed. It was assumed.
0: I assumed it. Because
1: I am so gracious to you. You always get a car. I always give you a car. You always got a place to stay.
0: Yeah, I'm confused why all of a sudden you're mad. Because we've known each other for years. I've always been a mess. I was a mess the first time we hung out. I'm a mess the last time we hung out.
1: I know.
0: Now all of a sudden I'm getting persecuted Alex Stein.
1: No, but
0: for
1: hold
0: being
1: on.
0: Myself.
1: But now for once I have an option where I can put you somewhere where you can be yourself and messy and it not really be that big of a deal. Or I can bring you to my brand new facility. And you can act like yourself, and it probably will end up being a problem.
0: Okay, how about this? I won't use the shower. I'll go number one outside. I'll only use the bathroom for number twos. I'll just go in the pool.
2: Oh, and you can't flush toilet paper anymore here either.
3: Yeah.
1: Yeah, you can't flush toilet paper.
0: I'll poop outside. I don't really care.
1: You're not going to be out in the woods pooping outside, but I'm just fundamentally...
0: I can buy one of those camping toilets
1: worried.
0: At Walmart and return
1: I'm
0: it.
1: Not,
0: I can return
1: I'm
0: it and
1: not,
0: get my money back.
1: I'm not worried about your pooping. I'm just worried about your general overall messiness, and you're very unclean, and you throw wrappers around.
0: Nicotine pouches everywhere. I probably lost 1,000 nicotine pouches.
3: And now, Bubba, Erica's going to be exhausted because she's just going to be taking care of. She's going to be a nurse for a week.
1: You're going to have to be my representative here and set this guy.
0: You don't need Lummy's representative. Erica is a mother. She has a son. She's a wife. She's used to doing that. So I'm none of those things. You know that I'm not capable of taking care of a human that is potentially, you know, subject to a bacterial infection if I mess with her.
3: I think if you took a vote, Bubba, I would say studio.
1: For real, I'm telling you, Erica is like, listen, I'm going to have to take care of her for 6 days. I have to take care of this person.
0: Maybe seven, actually. Depending on how the tubes
3: I'm not joking. Stein did it. You said it could be 10 to 14.
0: Depending on the tube situation, it could be a 10-day deal if it doesn't go right. Because we go check it on Monday. If it doesn't go right, we have to stay till Friday. So I don't know why that... I don't know what... But I'll give some money for energy or whatever, the light
1: energy,
0: bill. I mean, I don't know why this is...
1: Energy! My power bill is the least of my worries.
0: I'll contribute to it. You're a very good friend, one of my best friends.
1: My girlfriend being her bedside nurse and caretaker, while Numbnuts is the heart Hard Rock and eating Chips Ahoy in bed.
0: Yeah, I'm going to go to the Hard Rock and gamble. I don't have anything else to do.
1: It's not uncommon to find four or five of these pre-chewed nicotine pouches laying around the farm. There'll be two laying beside the trash barrel. He could have just 2 inches more and he would have made it in the trash barrel.
0: Well, I threw it and I missed. That's why.
1: So you're in bed and you throw it to the trash can. You don't have the skill set that Jordan does. So you miss.
3: No.
1: So you don't even go pick up the rebound like Dennis Rodman. You just let it sit there. Because I've seen it.
0: I've done it. I admit to it. Listen, I'm not going to sit here and lie and misrepresent and say, oh, I'm clean. I'm like, Bubba, you're a little too clean. If we want to call shots, you're a little too clean.

0: I just like
1: because
0: I just
1: you like everything.
0: I like everything.
1: I know you want everything all neat, and this I don't like that either. That's I don't know. I might have to revoke your man card for that. Your house is beautiful. It's all nice. I mean,
0: it's just whatever. I mean, oh my God, I didn't know this is.
1: You got
0: turn
1: all those
0: this.
1: Albums and plaques. They're all nice. No dust on them. You can look at my art. There's dust on it. I mean, dude, I'm a mess. Like,
0: I have a cleaning crew that comes in twice a month. I got a professional cleaning
1: crew. I got an illegal cleaner, too.
0: Hold on. It would be a full-time job just to keep the kitty box clean. My God.
1: Exactly. That's basically what they do. They literally clean the dog poop outside. They clean the litter box. They don't really dust. They'll clean the toilet, and they'll clean the kitchen, and then they're out of here in like 2 or 3
0: Listen,
1: hours.
0: But
1: still, it's $100.
0: You and I need to have a conversation off the air because I'm a little concerned about all this. And I think, listen, I think the remedy to all this is just you staying at the studios. I mean, you can just do whatever you want over there.
1: Okay, first of all, I've even looked at maybe staying at a hotel on Clearwater Beach for a couple of days, this and that. You know, I'm saying I could do the studio, I could do this to save money. I've thought of different strategies, but what it comes down to is that Erica's going to have to take care of Grace because I can't do it.
0: I know that Erica doesn't want to do that, but if Erica...
2: Bubba.
1: It's called it's called being a human and having some humanity and having some I can't do it. So do you want this young girl to die? Is that what you want? Because the blood would be on Erica in your hands if something happened. Because I've totally absolved myself from any liability.
0: So listen, good talking to you. I love the mayor and the elves. I love you, and let's have this. Let's take the rest of this.
1: The mayor of
0: off.
1: Dallas can't do anything to us in Tampa. He's not going to care if I'm at your house. Are you worried about that? Are you worried about the retaliation from the mayor?
0: No, let's just take this off air and handle this amongst friends. So not so publicly, and we could maybe have a little better discussion because right now we're being somewhat public and I can't speak freely, but I will be able to more so when I'm in like literally in 15-20 minutes when I'm off the air.
1: Even if I don't stay there, you are going to be in the documentary at least, correct?
0: No, I'm not going to. I don't want any part of your
1: Bubba, I'm going to say this is where I learned how to be a shock. I studied
0: But you're not a shock jock. You're a man on the streets, guy.
2: What are they following you around about? What's the story?
1: I think you can argue that I'm a shock jock-ish. I'm close enough. I mean, let's not. You're trying to act like being a shock jock is some great adjective. It's probably the worst adjective that you can be called.
0: If you were to Google, the top shock jocks in America,
1: I didn't say I was a top shock jock. I never said that. I said I'm a shock jock.
0: Okay.
2: Yeah, just like Steel Joe.
1: Me and Steel Joe are the same. We're both shock jocks. Yeah. Like, you guys hate it. We are the young shock jocks that learn from you, Bubba. You can't stop from happening.
0: Why don't you get your boob job in BF Minnesota and let him take care of you and Gail or whatever hell her name is?
1: Well, April, his ex wife, I probably would have let. I kind of like April. I would let April take care of her.
0: I don't necessarily blame you on that one. I have to concur. She's pretty hot. Wow.
1: And she's hot.
0: April's
1: hot.
0: And she's a filthy, too. She's a filthy.
1: Oh, yeah. She's snorting lines and getting railed.
2: But the last question is, Stein, is this...
0: We gotta go.
2: I know. Is this documentary a hit piece, or is it actually pro you?
0: Oh, it's a hit piece. He just can't figure it out. Yeah, he doesn't know.
1: But a hit piece in France, who cares? Yeah, who cares what they say?
0: He doesn't care.
1: It's in French. The documentary's in French. What do I care?
0: We gotta let him go. Alex, Lummy will be in touch with you today with what we're doing here. All right, good luck.
1: I'll see you soon. Tell Erica that she's gonna have to take care of her daughter. She'll have to come to the studio and do a. She'll have to do a house call if anything. At the bare minimum, tell Erica that. If not, I'll text her.
3: Don't chalk up their behavior to being crazy rednecks.
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3: They're just totally insane. The Bubba the Love Sponge Show.
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2: Colton, thank you, my friend.
3: Thank you, Bubba. It's been a great day.
2: I'll sell you some money today for some gas. I don't know how much it's going to be. Times are tough. But I'll get you a little something.
3: Well, I appreciate
2: 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Go with that, and I appreciate you being here. 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
2: Colton, did you have a good time?
3: 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Fantastic. Thank you both.
2: 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And let me, we've got to meet about Alex. This is not cool. This is not going to go well.
4: Yeah, it's not.
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2: who cares what they say?
0: He doesn't care.
2: It's in French. The documentary's in French.
3: Well,
2: what do I care?
3: Not doing it.
2: I don't even understand what they're saying. What do I care?
0: We gotta let him go.
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0: on today.
1: Hello, everybody. Hello, hello, hello, hello, hello, hello. Friday, June 5th, 2026. Want to open the show up, first of all, by thanking the lovely, and Lasker does business with this dude, actually quite a bit. John from Precision Laser does these replica or reproduction, speedometer dashboard backs for like 57 Chevys and like some of the more popular cars that people restore. So like the speedometer, the backing of all that. I think that's what you do, don't you, Gene? You powder coat all that.
2: Yeah, some airplane dashboards too.
1: Oh, he does airplane stuff too?
2: Yeah.
1: Well, he's a big pilot. He
2: builds his own planes there. You know, they're remote controls, but well, they're giant ones.
1: Yeah, they're like 1/24th scale ones, like big ones, like ones that go from me to you.
2: Yeah, if you have a little kid, you can put them on it and fly them.
1: Well,
3: can you really?
1: No.
2: Yes, you could. No, they're big enough for it.
1: Hold on, you could.
3: I could put Walker in it.
2: You could put Walker in it and remote control him.
1: Hold on, you'd kill him. Like, Gene, no.
2: Not if you don't crash.
1: No, you can't, Gene. No, you can't.
2: Listen, you can't. You do your kid, I do mine.
1: You can't, and your kid is way too big to be getting on anything right now.
2: Kobe's way too big.
3: Yeah, but Walker, bro, I can put Walker.
2: But Walker would be perfect.
1: By the way,
2: put some goggles on him.
1: The glow bug.
3: All right.
1: The president, CEO, and founder of Truly Yours, wedding event planning. Truly Yours, which is she's already lummy working on BARP with at Covington Farm Barn.
3: Oh, great.
1: But Gloria Zach, 25, her standard $25 allotment for the Gene Lasker.
3: Grouper Lips, 25.
1: Thank you so much. So, anyway, Precision John, over the years, Lummy has done just unbelievable amounts of stuff, whether we have a one-off trophy that we need because we're doing the Terry Jacks off or, you know, Lasker, in cleaning out the building, I think they found a couple Lasker things. Remember we had the Gene Lasker Award?
2: Well, you have stolen a lot of stuff from me.
1: No, I didn't steal it from you. We awarded it to you, and you left it at the studio. Then it usually ended up
2: And 10 cents would have got me a cup of coffee, huh?
1: Let me. Is this a predicate? Is what we got going on today?
2: A predicate. What is that?
1: Meaning like a preview? I think. I don't. I actually don't think I used it.
2: You want me to put my answers on the board and shine at it?
1: I don't think I answered.
2: I love my whiteboard. I just want you to know that.
1: I don't think I used predicate in the right manner. So anyway, listen. Years ago, I forget maybe it might have been Rainbow Rick, or it might have even been. No, I think it might have been Rainbow Rick. I don't even hardly use these post-it notes anymore, but over the years when I got something I want to talk about, I doodle down these little notes and it gives me like a little reminder, and I just put down, you know, like today I want to talk about my bookie, Teacher Sex. I want to give Average Joe a little shout out. I want to talk about the fact that Gene Lasker's racing this weekend. I want to thank Griffo Lummy, who did you hear the latest news?
3: Oh, I talked to him. I talked to him for like 30 minutes yesterday.
1: Did you hear?
3: Oh, yeah.
1: Yeah, so we were just going to get like a standard hotel that was close to Emerald Coast Harley. I think they have like a Hampton Inn and stuff, but it's not on the beach.
3: No.
1: But I told Griffo, I'm like, hey, man, we're not, I don't know how much beach stuff we're going to really be doing, but, you know, me and Lummy and Erica and Ashley, we don't need necessarily the beach. You know, save the money, get us like the Holiday Inn Express next to the dealership. But it is cool to stay on the beach.
3: Well, of course.
2: Yeah, go walking at night.
3: Especially for Walla, man. Those beaches
1: are beautiful.
3: Yes.
1: But I told him, you know, when he was booking, you know, because, you know, terrestrial radio is tough right now. And, you know, they just got a new market in Panama City. I think they're down a couple salespeople. So, you know, they're busting their ass trying to, you know, so I don't want to cost them a bunch of money. So Griffo pulled something out of his ass in some way, shape, or form, and got us a beachfront room. So I think we're on the Holiday Inn
3: with the Lazy River.
1: With the So,
3: and by the way, to like the guys going Big Buck Wolf, I'll have the hotel info that they're giving out.
1: So that we can maybe you could get a hold of Griffo to get you a hold of the manager, and we could get like a Bubba code.
3: Okay.
1: You know what I'm saying? Like when they, there's a, you know, a Bubba code that gets them like, you know, 10% off or something. That way, I'd really like for all the Bubba Army that might be traveling to Fort Walton Beach, we know of like three or four, Buck and Austin, and I think a couple others might be going up there.
3: Yeah, I think, well, I think Group Lip's coming down, Paper Towel Willie.
1: So it's Friday, June 26th, and then the ride is, we're doing a party on the 26th, the Friday night, somewhere. And then on the 27th is the ride, and then there's an after party on the 27th. It's the Missing Parts ride, hosted by Justin Nunley, and of course Emerald Coast Harley, and Lummy and I are going to be there. So Griffo got us a beachfront Willie. Thank you so much, Griffo. See if you can get a hold of Griffo to get us the holiday wherever.
3: Well, we're talking about the Holiday Inn. It's going to be a different hotel, but I'll get that info.
1: Oh, okay.
3: Because the Holiday Inn sold out. So.
1: Oh, okay. So the one we're staying at is beachfront.
3: Correct.
1: Let's see if we can get that information.
3: Oh, yep.
1: So that
3: Inn has a little lazy.
2: Why is it sold out? What's happening up there? Because
1: they got this big ride.
3: And plus, it's
1: they had 5,000 riders last year.
3: Yeah.
2: Wow.
1: Now you've been
2: miles long.
1: You've been. What's the biggest, like when you and the Outlaws, do you guys ever all get together at Sturgis or Daytona and then all get into a big, do you guys do that?
2: Yeah, cops don't allow us.
1: Oh, they'll try to shut you down?
2: They pull helicopters on you.
1: Oh, they do?
2: Oh, yeah.
1: But drop anyway, right in front of you can imagine what a 5 mile, hold on, this ride is led by the cops. Like, you know, when I used to do my benefit rides, we'd have a cop escort, and it's cool blowing through stoplights, and then having the cops act as rabbits, and then the cops, once they close an intersection down.
2: All the citizens are aggravated.
1: And everybody has, all the riders, then the patrol, the cop, who's either in like an SUV, a car, or most of the time motorcycle squad, they get in that left lane, Gene, and they'll pass the ride going like a buck 30, like, you know, they'll because they have to go to the next intersection.
3: Yeah.
1: And it's badass.
3: It's
1: so badass. It really is. And it's a good cause. It's for people that are amputees that still would love to be able to ride a motorcycle in some way, shape or form. Maybe they were a huge motorcycle enthusiast, you know, prior to losing whatever limb they did. And it's all about, you know, developing prosthetics that an amputee could use to ride their motorcycle.
3: And Gene, this is their time. This is their season. They go from Memorial Day to Labor Day,
1: and they're, I mean,
3: and good luck getting a hotel. Yeah,
1: Fort Walton Beach and Destin, that whole Panama City.
3: It's the Redneck Riviera.
1: Yeah,
3: it's everyone that has money in Georgia, Tennessee, Kentucky, Alabama, they all go there.
1: Yeah, it is packed. So anyway, the Missing Parts ride, 26th and 27th. I think you can go to Emerald Coast Harley. .com and sign right up for the ride. I think you might even be able to Google Missing Parts Ride, Missing Parts Motorcycle Ride, and it takes you, but you're going to have to pre-register, and it's just, it's a great cause, and I think Gus might be one of only a handful of Harley-Davidson dealerships that actually try to fit amputees with prosthetics that they can ride their motorcycle. And isn't that cool? Like, you know, you're a guy that maybe went over and served our country and got his, you know, left arm blowed off.
3: Yeah.
1: Or right arm, you know, whatever. And, you know, Gene, I think.
2: And your dude calls up and says, come on over, I'll fit you to the bike, give you an arm that works the throttle.
1: Right. Oh, my God.
2: That's pretty neat.
1: Gene Lasker Fridays. Any guess as to who threw down a buck 50?
2: Boom.
3: Hierarchy.
1: Nope.
3: Johnny K.
1: Steel slinging outlaw right there. So anyway, listen, thank you to Precision John. He's a customer of Gene Lasker's. Lasker's does some stuff from him. He has been, oh my God, he's been with
2: he's
1: us.
2: He's a friend of mine, too.
1: He's a friend of mine, too.
3: Oh, do we have a locksmith for interior, exterior?
1: Hold on.
3: Yes, sir.
1: Hold on. Our neighbor.
2: The locksmith
1: right here, Mike, my our neighbor.
3: Oh, perfect.
1: And his father-in-law is Harold, and he's got two kids who ride their bikes, their dirt bikes all day, and he is the coolest dude ever. Literally, love me. I'll text him.
3: Trouble up the spice, $20.
1: Thank you, Chubb.
2: You know you could take that little Skagerrudy you got and go make him a couple good whoops.
1: I could.
2: Yes, you could.
1: I could. I'll tell Mike that. Hey, if you want to use my Jackal and make a cut. He's got a cool little course out for him. He really does.
2: Well, you can make a cooler.
1: So what kind of locksmith stuff do you need?
3: It's for Steinbrenner Field. They're looking for to have one like kind of on the call. For anything they're having with their exterior or interior and exterior call.
1: Oh, so they need like a locksmith.
3: Yes.
1: Oh, so I'll get a hold of Mike today.
3: Okay.
1: Now, are you going to give me April? Is April to connect?
3: Yes.
1: All right, give me April. April or Creamsicle, give me the information as to how I can quickly get a hold of them if Mike says, yeah, I'd love to. He may not travel into Tampa. He may just be, you know, a guy that does, like does just some local deal. He's got like 10 local dealerships that he makes keys for.
2: But he might have a guy.
1: He might be a guy.
3: Yeah.
1: He might say, hey, if I come down, you know, it's going to be X amount of dollars. I'm not just doing one key.
3: Oh, no, but they want him to be like, when they need a locksmith, that's the company for Steinbrenner.
1: Fantastic.
3: Yeah.
1: Yeah, absolutely.
3: Okay.
1: Give me their information. I'll get a hold of Mike.
3: Okay.
1: See if he wants to do it. And I'd really like him to use Mike because he's he's a great neighbor. Nothing's better than having a good neighbor. Yeah. Nothing's worse than having a horrible neighbor.
3: Yep.
1: That calls, you know, like that's always looking at your business. So Mike's father-in-law, his name's Harold, and he's 72 years old, and he rolls around in his Lark up and down the driveway. Mike is such a big sling and D. He's got a concrete driveway.
3: And I've never had a shirt on.
1: Yeah, Harold doesn't wear a shirt. His father-in-law, he's 72, and he never wears a shirt, and he's jacked up. Mm-hmm. And he wears this, and he drives this Lark up and down, and he can tell you everything. So I'll go out and try to get the mail, and Harold's out there, and he'll be like, hey, Bubba. I go, hey, Harold. He goes, I just want to let you know, the Amazon Prime truck came twice, UPS came once, and FedEx came yesterday. I mean, I have surveillance and cameras and everything, but I also got Harold. He knows everything. He knows everything. Oh, and the garbage man forgot to dump your second barrel. Damn it, I don't know why they're doing that. So, I mean, Harold is cool. But anyway, back to my original Precision John deal. I don't know, maybe 10 years ago, I had somebody make me these little white dry erase boards. I think they're 5 by 15, and they fit right on my little control board right here, and I just write down, instead of having all these post-it notes here, I just write down what I want to talk about, and if I talk about it, I put a little scratch through it, and then at the end of the show, I just put some Windex and a paper towel and wash it off, and it's the next day. It's way more efficient than post-it notes, and I was trying to find him in the move, and we couldn't. And so I just got a hold of John. I said, John, can you make me like 4 5 by 15 white dry eraser deals? It's like, yep. So here we go. And Lasker, we've given you the, because you can't write on it with a regular Sharpie. A regular Sharpie you can't erase it. You have to have the dry eraser Sharpie, which I bought a pack for everybody to have one or two. And so there you go. If you got something you want to talk about or give yourself a note or something you want to get.
2: I kind of like it because I'm looking over at Lummy's and I'm seeing what he wrote down. So maybe I'll just throw it out before he does. And
1: right. You like steal what he's writing down.
2: Yeah.
1: And then he has to mark it off his list right there.
2: Mm-hmm.
1: So thank you so much, John. Appreciate you, my friend. So I stumbled upon this on X last night or something like that. And it really absolutely made me chuckle out loud. It did. It made me, and it may be stupid to everybody, but it is very true. Now, is June Gay Pride Month?
3: Yes.
1: Okay, so June is Gay Pride Month, and I don't want anybody to think that I'm not.
2: I'm an X.
1: And about
2: I'm in a plus.
1: You're an X. No, you're a queer plus.
2: Do I gotta say that too?
1: You really do.
3: Yeah, I mean, you're a QT.
1: You're queer plus.
2: Yeah, I'm QT. I can go with QT.
1: Yeah, that way you don't gotta tell them what it means.
2: Right.
1: But it's say, hey man, I'm not a an L or a B or
2: anything. I'm a QT plus.
1: No, you're not a QT. That'd be queer transitioning plus. You're just a
2: QT. I'm transitioning. You'd be regular.
1: You're just a QT. And even if you're just a straight male.
2: That's me.
1: But see, you know, let me with the LGBTQAS15969X+, you know, like whatever they're going with now, they never put in there heterosexual. Like, why wouldn't they start out HLB? So that's heterosexual, lesbian, bisexual, gay. Why isn't heterosexual listed within sexuality? I mean, like, they absolutely break down every possible facet, including, like, pansexual, where you don't know necessarily what you are, and cissexual, where you, I don't know, might like it all. I don't know. But they absolutely cover every aspect of what a person could be thinking to the point where they put a plus in there, meaning that if there's nothing in here that you identify, then you're a plus.
3: Barbecue Pitmaster, 25.
1: So, heterosexuality is a sexuality. I mean, it's the most common sexuality.
3: That's why, because it's common.
1: Oh, so they don't want to throw the regular guy a bone here.
0: Not a common host.
1: So the regular guy, the normal guy by society standards, and I'm not trying to be disrespectful, but, you know.
0: You don't get a vote.
1: Yeah, the more populous sexuality completely gets thrown out with the baby.
3: That's right.
1: Come on now. It should be LGBTQ+A99 or 49 or 69 or plus queer.
3: Well, but that won't show the how
1: the inclusion.
0: Why is queer got to be at the end?
3: Inclusion, yeah.
1: So, Gay Pride Month is June.
3: Yes,
1: and it's an entire month. I mean, I think they got is October like Breast Cancer Awareness Month. Maybe you, you might be able to Google. Maybe you can Google.
3: Well, June is also for men too.
1: What?
3: I believe
1: nobody cares about men
3: because of Father's Day.
1: There's no men.
3: Well, Father's Day.
1: Okay. Well, we get Father's Day. We get one day. We get one day. Just like, you know, everybody else gets one day. And so I was watching Rob Schneider, which I've always been a friend of Rob Schneider. I always have, and he's pretty much just been. What's the guy that did Adam Sandler? Adam Sandler just throws him in every one of his movies and gets him like a $2 or $3 million payday. And I think he's been able to make a living that way. Rob Schneider has. And so, oh my God, this is so funny. He talks about, you know, Gay Pride Month having an entire month.
3: And there is a month for every, like, there's something every month.
1: Oh, can you send it to me?
2: Yeah, autism is on February.
3: Yes. Oh,
1: so February is quite, I think, hold on now. We got Christopher. This was new money a couple weeks ago. The Christopher O'Leary guy.
3: Yes, he's back.
1: $50 on the PayPal. Thank you, Christopher. New money a couple weeks ago.
3: But see, so the, and this
1: did
3: list.
1: All right, perfect. I kind of like the little sound there.
3: This list has a bunch of, well, if I send you stuff while you're on it, it might.
1: No, but I like it. It's almost like Family Feud.
2: Yeah.
1: So, like, it'll let me know. You don't even have to say I sent it anymore.
3: I know, but if you're doing a story and I don't care.
1: Okay. I think I would rather forge through the sound.
2: Quit arguing with them.
1: How many times?
2: Get on him.
1: And the answer for you to answer back to me, Lummy, I'm telling you what to tell me.
3: Gotcha.
1: The answer is thousands, okay?
3: Okay.
1: And here's the question. How many times do I have to say, Lummy, did you send it? And you go, yeah, I just sent it. Well, that's awkward. If I just heard, then I know
0: it's sent.
1: It's sent, and what we're talking about, and I'm looking
2: for. The computer does that too.
1: Yeah, you've done
2: AOL.
1: Yeah, like when you got a message. Yeah,
0: I got a message.
1: So let me. Don't worry about even if I'm in the middle of a big, you know.
0: Yeah, just throw some sound system at him.
1: If I'm in a big monologue, just send it.
2: Boy, we just don't know what you like anymore.
1: Hold on, Lummy. Since when did Macho Man put, like, hit a setting where now
3: he left your sound up.
1: Up
2: to technology.
1: Lummy, do not turn my sound off direct order. Please. Macho Man as well. I like it.
2: So many new rules.
1: Hold on.
2: How do I spell that? Because I got to write it on my board.
1: And Lummy, here's the deal. Yes. If I don't have my internet pot up, it won't sound, I don't think.
3: Yeah.
1: So, you know, it only happened half the time.
3: Perfect.
1: New rule. Maybe even write it in your Bible. Bubba wants his IM sound enabled.
2: Beep, beep.
1: So January is dry January. What is
0: dry mean?
1: Means you're not supposed to drink.
3: veganary. That's yeah.
2: So you're a drinker,
1: and you're supposed to
2: and
1: stay.
2: And January hits,
1: and you're supposed to
2: not.
1: Yeah, yes. I guess it's like it should be like dry January.
3: We're coming off the holidays and New Year's Eve.
1: Well, you kind of
2: the liquor stores will go out of business.
1: Yeah.
3: Yeah, well.
1: So what's veganary?
3: It's for vegan people.
1: English-speaking word originated and headquartered in the United Kingdom. So it's vegan. People that are vegan, they're supposed to be extra vegan in January.
3: Yeah,
1: National Mentoring Month and Slavery and Human Traffic Prevention Month. So everybody that's participating in slavery and human trafficking, they shut it down for January. February, American Heart Month. Black History Month. Black History get a whole month.
3: Yes.
1: LGBT History Month.
3: That's in the UK.
1: Oh, okay. Yeah. Because June is our gay month.
3: Yes.
1: National Bird Feeding Month. Well, you're supposed to keep your bird feeder empty the other 11 months, and you just feed
2: birds every day.
1: You just feed the birds in February. If they don't have a donation, like this one says United Kingdom. Yeah. So am I assuming that this is all America stuff?
3: Yes.
1: Okay. Irish March, Irish American Heritage Month, Mustache Month, National Colon Cancer Awareness Month, Women's History Month, and Youth Art Month. Oh my God, look at April.
3: Wow.
1: Arab American Heritage Month. So the Arabs now get officially a month.
3: Of course.
1: Autism Acceptance Month. Cancer Control Month. Confederate History Month. What is this? Dolt? Diet? Is an annual observance as the way of remembering important people and events in the history. Okay.
2: Yeah, like the house you were going to build downtown.
1: Okay. There's just too many of this. I mean, it's going to be.
2: Was there any good ones?
1: No, not really.
3: Oh. Well, that's, there's, because each month has, like, the big one, like.
1: All right, so let's look at, let's go.
3: May is ALS Awareness Month.
1: All right.
3: And then June is
1: African American Music Appreciation.
3: And then LGBTQ.
1: LGBTQ, that.
3: Yes.
1: All that. All right, so I'm done with the months, okay? I know that I watched Rob Snyder last night do this little monologue. And
2: is that guy white or black?
1: He's white.
2: Yeah.
1: Yeah. But it's funnier than hell. Listen to this.
4: I will say Gay Pride Month seems a little greedy. It's a month. We get Veterans Day. You fight for the country, you get a day. Thank you for fighting for the country. Oh, sorry, day's over. Take the meat off the barbecue. That's it. You get a day. Ah, that's it. Day. Ah. Thank you.
1: It is kind of true. You fight for our country, and you get a day. But if you're gay, you get an entire month.
4: Country. Memorial weekend. You die for the country. They give you a weekend. Thank you for dying for the country. Take the boat out of the lake. Put it on. Take the boat out of the lake. Put it on the truck.
1: And usually Memorial Day is, you know, the day that kind of the start of summer where you will start doing water activities up north.
3: Yep.
1: Up north.
4: You get a weekend. Memorial weekend. Thank you for dying for the country. Abraham Lincoln freed the slaves, kept the Union together, gets a day. Not even his own day. He's got to share it with George Washington, who founded the
1: whole. But wait till you hear the kicker.
4: Oh, f***ing country. He doesn't get a day either. He's got to share it with Lincoln. But if they would have sucked each other's dicks, they would have got a whole month. That's all I'm saying.
1: So Abraham Lincoln gets a day. George Washington gets a day, arguably two of the most important presidents in our entire history of our nearly 250-year country. But if they would have, you know, given each other oral and been gay, they would have got an entire month. Is that not absolutely hilarious?
2: Yep.
1: But it's true. It's true. So anyway, Lasker, I saw this.
3: By the way, look at
2: the grip he's got on that wheel.
3: That whole act right there got pretty much Rob Snyder pretty much blackballed in Hollywood.
1: But why?
2: Really?
1: So hold on. It's a joke. It's a joke. It's absolutely a joke.
2: What part was bad?
1: Nothing. It was funny. Too bad funny and a little bit edgy. Too bad funny and a little bit edgy could get you blackballed from Hollywood.
2: Listen, stand-up comedians were supposed to be edgy. That's what we pay for.
1: That's what, in fact, you know, when we, you know, like, I don't know, 10, 12, 15 years ago, that the stand-up comedian, you know, world was where you kind of told, you know, off-color or not-so-shocking jokes that made people go, oh, snap. I mean, like, that's, you know, and under the guise of, comedy, it's okay because it's comedy. He's not trying to, you know, pander to children or anything like that. He's in a club or a venue that people have paid to see him. And he's telling, you know, funny. I thought that was brilliantly written. Oh, yeah. It was brilliantly written, and ridiculous.
3: Well, it was during that time. Chub it up, Spice, $20.
1: Man, chub it up. Thank you, buddy.
3: It was during that time that what?
1: It shouldn't matter what goddamn time it is. A joke is a joke. Now, when you're, you know, the guy that played Kramer on Seinfeld,
3: yeah,
1: and when he's in a nightclub and he's saying the N-word, N, I get it. That probably ain't very cool, and that can maybe get you canceled or at least a problem. I get it.
3: Oh, it got him canceled.
1: It did, but and as it maybe should, but maybe it shouldn't. Maybe whatever you say in a comedic setting, in a private venue that only people have to pay to see you, that if you say something off color, inappropriate, or you know, questionable or offensive, comedians are supposed to be offensive. You're supposed to be like, oh man, whoa. But now it's you can't be offensive. You just can't. And there's places that you can be offensive or should be able to be offensive, and then there's places that you can't. But now you just can't be offensive anywhere, like any little nook or cranny. They'll get you. So anyway, Lasker, you've not seen this last night. You've not seen this, but this past Indianapolis 500 was probably...
2: I watched the race.
1: Oh, my God. Was arguably one of the greatest finishes I've ever seen in my entire life. Yeah. And what people don't realize is when you drive an open-wheel car, whether it's a non-wing sprint, a sprint car, open-wheel modifieds to an extent, although they're their back tires are covered, and Indy, you know, their back tires are covered as well, but those front tires are wide open, and if you touch tire to tire, as Lasker and I have, it you know, you got one tire going one way and the next tire going, and it'll kill
2: you on your head.
1: It'll kill you.
2: They'll kill you.
1: Now, multiply the fact that these guys are going 220 to 235 miles an hour, and, you know, they're traveling a football field a second, and things just, your brain can barely keep up and dissect the information it's getting and give that information to your hands and feet respectfully faster than you can really process it. So it's like, it's an unbelievable skill set. And the other thing is at Indy, you know, you got to stay when you're getting down, when you're in, Indy is configured unlike any other oval. Daytona, Talladega, you know, these two, the most iconic ovals and the only tracks that are similar in size to the Indianapolis Motor Speedway. And that's both, all three of which, Indy, Talladega, and Daytona are all 2.5 miles long. That's how long they are, big they are. But in Talladega and Daytona, and Gene will tell you, they got 30 to 31 degree banking, and it's a true oval, meaning like, but in Indy, they got like 7 to 11 degrees banking, and
2: it, which is nothing.
1: You go into turn one, and then there's a little short shoot, like a little mini straightaway, and then you go into, there's four different significant turns. So when you go into a turn, you then got a little bit of ways to go before you go into another turn, and they call that area the short shoot. So you got the front stretch, the back stretch, turn one, short shoot, turn two, back stretch, turn three, short shoot, turn four, front stretch. And when you're in the corners, you gotta stay, your left front has to be pretty much on that white line. Now, you can't go over that white line because there's a natural curb that kind of...
2: There's a rumple strips.
1: There's a curb that... And you'll instantaneously spin out. Like,
2: you'll lose it.
1: So you gotta keep it right there on the white line. And then here's the other thing. If you put it a groove up, based on how much rubber might or might not have been laid, based on how, if it's overcast, based on if it's, you know, if there's cloud cover, based on track temperature. But there's a 50-50 shot that if you put it up on the high side, now there's no putting it on the high side like in dirt racing where you're putting it against the wall. High side is just one car off the groove. But you got a 50-50 shot of spinning it there too because you don't got the grip. There's not a lot of cars that travel up there. You got to have a set of balls the size of you have to have a Kyle Larson type skill set. You know, some Michael Schumacher, some of the greatest drivers, you know, Tony Stewart, you know, some of these greatest drivers of all time to be able to make a pass. Now, 90% of all passing in Indy cars happen when you're on the back stretch or the front stretch. You get a run on the guy because you're drafting him, and then you slingshot him last minute and you fight him into the curve. But hardly anybody passes going into the corner in the short chute or coming out. It is sketch. You could lose it at any second and literally die at 230 miles.
2: You're paid not to turn, not to pass in the corner.
1: Right. You're told not to.
2: Yeah.
1: Like, you know, you're told not to. This is the last lap of the Indianapolis 500 race that we just watched. This is the Rosenquist. Is that the guy's name?
2: Mm-hmm.
1: Is it Rosenvist? I don't know what the hell it is.
2: He's got a grip on that.
1: Oh my God. Gene, you've not seen this.
2: No.
1: You have not seen this. This is I mean, I've seen some in cars with the non-wing guys, and they're just salt. Like, that's talent. The 410 guys are talented. The 360 guys are talented. You're talented because you race both asphalt and dirt. My son is unbelievably talented. This is a skill set and a set of balls that I've – this is the best Indy car last lap sequence that I've ever seen ever, and I'm a big fan of the sport, and I watch it a lot. So, Lummy, it's a one-lap shootout.
3: Yes.
1: And this is them coming out of three, getting ready to go into four, and when they restart the race at the Indy 500 after a caution or a red, they start single file, okay? And then, you know, and they start kind of getting it revved up, and they start kind of rolling it, coming out of three, going down the short chute. So when they're coming out of four, it's green. They're on it.
2: They're rolling.
1: So the guy that ended up winning the race is the guy that we have the in car. I think it's Felix Rosenquist. Rosenquist, whatever the hell he is. And it's one lap to go, and he's in third. Watch this.
5: Green.
1: So Gene, they're green coming out of the short chute of three.
2: Yeah.
1: They're getting ready to go into four.
2: Yep.
1: And if you can see, Gene, like, they have to kind of, you know, just put some space between them, you know, so they
2: to
1: just
2: get a run on someone. You have to have that space.
1: Yeah. So watch, Gene, this will be the most incredible thing. You're a bona fide, you know, Hall of Fame type racer. Wait till you see this. Now, this is an 80, you know, like us dirt guys that ran 360s at East Bay. Mm-hmm. We'd hit like 105 in the straights.
2: Yeah, he's at 180 right now.
1: But we would hit, you know, we'd get her down to 85, 90 in the corners and then back up to 110. But that's
2: fast as hell.
1: And that's fast as hell on a little bull ring.
2: Yeah.
1: At Volusia, we'd get up to 150. When Brunswick was big, we got up to 160, 170, and you'd have vapor coming off your back with your wing. But this is 230 miles an hour, and watch this.
5: By three. By one.
1: So now he's got to stay in line with these guys in order to get any type of slingshot draft deal.
2: He's using the air as vacuum to pull him.
1: Yeah, he's seeing the air here.
5: By one, clear.
1: So the one guy now makes a pass. He's got to go with him to get that draft. But 95% of the people would lift going into one and just tuck themselves behind this white car and try to pick him off down the backstretch. Watch what this stud does. This guy is a stud.
5: On the bottom. low on the bottom.
1: Lifts a little bit.
2: And the kid moved up. Yep. The guy in the yellow moves up a little bit because he's nervous to hit that rumble strip,
1: and
2: too.
1: He don't want to pinch the corner.
2: Right.
1: So he has to position his car up.
2: Yep, so he can roll.
1: And, I mean, at this point, Gene...
2: Man, they're about to touch tires right there.
1: Yep, yep.
2: They are right there.
1: Watch this. Now, do you know how sketch this is? He's not in the groove. He's in the gray part where the kind of the marbles are, and he's flat. He's wide open.
2: And if that guy just leans on him,
1: they're
2: just
1: done.
2: Yeah,
1: they're both done.
2: Yeah, pretty much. But definitely still down the outside.
1: Now they're coming out of two, and getting ready to go to the backstretch. Coming out of two, getting ready to go down the backstretch.
5: They're behind them. By three, pad up. Go down there, just you two. Paddle with you.
1: Now he's getting ready to go into three, and at this point, man, I mean, you know, the guy's got a significant lead on him. And, he, you know, he's got a lot of making up to do here.
2: He's got about eight cars on him, but right now he's in a vacuum chute.
1: Right.
2: He's in a tube. Like,
5: still down there.
2: You can't see it because it's there. But
1: now when he has the preferred line, he doesn't have to go one car up. Watch him get, you know, watch where he puts his left front. It'll be wide on that white, right on that white line, because now he has to get the preferred line to get the vacuum tube off of this guy. Watch.
5: They're still down there. Just you two.
1: Oh, no, I'm sorry. I made a mistake. That guy's still down there.
2: He's still there.
1: I'm sorry. He doesn't have the preferred line. The guy's still down there.
2: Oh, that's
1: He's
2: nuts.
1: Still high side. Yeah, it's nuts.
5: Still down there, you two.
1: Now they're going to four. Gene, and he has to burp the throttle a little bit here because the guy's still down there, and he could wad this thing up.
2: But he needs the guy down there right now because that guy moving over, he can't move over with that guy there.
1: He's getting side draft now.
2: Right,
1: here we go.
5: Still there. Clear.
1: So now he's clear.
2: Okay, so the leader made a mistake right there, if you noticed, and he got into that rumble strip a little bit.
1: Let me see here.
2: Back it up just a couple of feet, and you'll see he made a mistake. Right now,
1: he probably had to burp it.
2: A little bit further,
1: right there.
2: He gets worse.
1: He's lucky he didn't want it.
5: Clear.
2: Right there. See, now his car is ill handling, so he's
1: a little assy.
2: Yeah. So now that's why he rolls on him.
1: He had to probably burp it, didn't he?
2: Yeah, yeah.
5: Go get him here. Go get him to the line. Come on.
1: Now the guy is spotter's like almost like whip the horse.
2: Like he tells
1: nobody says go get it.
2: Get it.
1: Go get it.
2: Because they made a little bit of a mistake.
1: So watch this.
2: Get him now.
1: He gets this unbelievable draft. Then watch this slingshot.
5: You and him.
1: Now watch. Hold on. Let me watch the wheel adjustment. It's quite abrupt for going this fast. Watch.
5: You and him.
1: You see that, Gene?
2: Yeah.
1: Left then right.
2: Yeah.
1: Like almost like he was driving a sprint car where he had to counter steer. Watch.
2: You got to figure out,
1: right here.
2: At that speed, you need a little bit more steering wheel on the front because you're really not touching the ground good enough.
1: No, you really don't have any downforce because
2: right.
1: He's taking all the air off your nose.
2: Yep.
1: So watch this, Gene. He actually sprint car counter steers here. Watch.
5: You and him. You're up there. You and him.
1: You see it?
2: Yeah.
1: Now watch.
5: Region. Deploy.
1: Can you
2: wow. deploy?
1: That's the hybrid. That's the push to pass. It gives you like just a couple extra little gimmicks. But I mean, then Gene, after he got by the guy, he kind of jammed his air down. You see how he kind of went to left to kind of jam the guy air?
2: Yeah.
1: You can jam the guy's air.
2: Well, you're pressurized between each other too, and you move him. So when you move him, it kind of moves
1: you and kind of.
2: Yeah.
1: Is that not unbelievable? Oh my God. Oh my God.
2: That poor kid.
1: The first place guy that got second?
2: Yeah.
1: He was crying.
2: I'd be crying, too.
1: And, Gene, there's really other...
2: I was crying with him.
1: There was only one thing he could have done, and that would be wreck the guy. Because there's nothing. The guy, it was so clean.
2: Whoa.
1: That, or if he hadn't had to burp it coming out of four...
2: He made a mistake. That last lap is so hard on a person leading in. It's just it's the most pressure that you can put on a man in his whole life. That last lap, and you're in the lead.
1: So when
2: you have to make it.
1: When we return... I love this, and he's a very good friend of mine. I know him personally, but he is very, very frugal. Talking about my boy, Coach Prime, Deion Sanders, he is a good dad. He has, when he divorced from his second wife, Pilar, He got custody of all three kids. He was the primary custodian. He's raised these kids. He has five children, two from his first wife, three from his second. And he, you know, he's raised these kids. And he's, you know, he's, I don't know, Dion's probably worth over $100 million. And, you know, they've lived a very privileged life, but he's hard on them. And they just can't ask for, you know, can we get some extra money or this and that? Even his youngest daughter, she's calling her dad up here asking for a little bit of money. And wait till you see what Dion does to her. He doesn't play, man. Go out and get you a job, make your own money. I'll help you. Now, he's made, just to let you know, and I know this to be true, and I know I got to go to break, but he has made the down payments on every one of his children's homes. He also doesn't let outside of Shador, when he signed a 7-month lease here when he was potentially trying to make the bucks, you know, he let Shiloh rent then, but like Shador, he made Shador buy a house. He makes his kids buy houses instead of renting because that's where you really make, even Gene would tell you, you've probably made as much money in real estate as you have your powder coating business.
2: Maybe.
3: You throw money away when you rent.
2: I've done good in real estate.
1: You have. And Lummi, you've
2: done. It's just aggravating to do it.
1: It is. But Lummi, you've made money in real estate.
3: Yes, sir.
1: And so, like, you know, that's where you can get real wealth. If you can obtain real estate at a young age and not rent and buy. That's where real wealth is real estate. So he makes every one of his kids, once they've established where they're going to live, what they're going to do, to buy a house, and he has made the down payment, the 10 or 20% down, on. That's his gift to his kids. And then don't ask me for any more money. And that's very prevalent on the next piece I'm going to play next.
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2: We're only about 13? I think we're only about 113 subscribers on our YouTube channel from 144,000. Thank you, guys. Lots of stuff up there, not just the show. Not just for you to watch the show. And Lummy and I actually got a AI report. And this is kind of telling. But
3: what's the report do for you?
2: Well, it tells us different, you know, statistics and, you know, different data as to when people listen, how long they listen, where they listen from. I think Florida's our number one state. I think maybe New York's our number two.
4: Biggie, $50.
2: Lummy would know more. I think
4: it's number one's New York.
2: Number one, it beat
3: New York.
2: Hold on, Florida's not number one.
4: No, it's New York.
2: New York.
4: Yes,
5: that's right.
2: Are you kidding me?
4: I printed it out.
2: Biggie, there you go.
4: I printed it out so I could have, because I was doing it for our other little thing.
2: So the other thing, so New York's number one.
4: Yes.
2: Cali is like four.
4: Cali is four, yes.
2: Florida's two.
4: Yes.
2: Who's three? Pennsylvania?
4: Chicago.
2: Well, that's Illinois.
5: Boy, we are in some really raunchy states to
2: love us.
5: Well,
2: it just goes to show you, man, just people may live in a very liberal state.
5: But they like listening to rednecks.
2: They like, they like listening to real men.
4: Actually, if you look at
2: real stuff,
4: our biggest cities are a lot of liberal cities.
2: No, our biggest cities like New York,
4: yep.
2: L.A., Dallas, Chicago,
5: yep. Three of
2: Tampa,
5: the worst cities in the world.
2: Philly,
4: Orlando.
2: Huge in Pittsburgh, Orlando.
4: Houston.
2: Do you know another place we're huge in? Cape Coral.
4: Yeah.
2: We're huge.

0: box.
1: Morgan Exteriors, Toyo Tires, Redline Oil, Canon Filters, Skag. Skag's one of our biggest clients. Less of Wesley Chapel. I know I'm forgetting some here.
0: Bath Life Towing.
1: Yes, absolutely. And you know what? Let me predict something, and you tell me if I'm right or not. You talked to or saw Bobby. It's just a yes or no. I don't want any elaboration, like how you're going to go 50 mile an hour down my driveway and hit a tree one day. I just want yes or no. Did you see or have a conversation with Bobby from Live Fast Towing yesterday?
0: Yeah.
1: Okay. Because he immediately reached out to me and gave me a whole rundown on all the projects he's got. And he goes, I just want to let you know, man, if you need anything, I'm here. I know that. And him and Steps Towing kicked ass and got all those containers and just all that mess that we had. And Lummy, as of today, I think Macho Man went and Lummy, you went and cleaned up and got all
2: the... I was there yesterday, too.
1: And
2: it's looking good.
1: Is it not?
2: Are we out of there now?
1: Well, except
2: it's close,
1: real close, and except for the weights, which I'm trying to list them and sell them.
2: Yeah, there's like a couple tiny little things,
1: sleeper cells.
2: Yeah, in the studio that are
1: And Dr. Dan's got to get his amps.
2: Yes,
1: he really does.
3: He bought them.
1: Yeah, no, I gave them to him for his birthday.
3: Damn, it was my birthday too. I didn't get no amp.
1: Well, Gene.
3: Maybe I want to play the guitar someday.
1: Well, you can't play the guitar, so stop.
3: Or I can without an amp.
1: Here's my clients. 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And here's the thing, man.
3: Wanted them too, didn't he?
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3: you
1: need
3: filter-wise. You're stupid not to.
1: But, I do business with our advertisers that spend money with us and believe in us and help keep us, on as a show. The advertising aspect, of our program that we sell on our own goes directly all to us. And it's unlike, most shows, have to work for corporate Beasley or Cox or iHeart, and they sell advertising to keep the station alive, and radio personalities get endorsements, here and there. But we have our own advertising agency and wing that we sell our own, and it all goes to us, and it's about half of our business.
3: But it's kind of amazing how you have the sponsors that... We really believe in their stuff.
1: Oh no, I'm not gonna.
3: We're not trying to sell something we don't believe in.
1: Can I tell you my latest coolest thing that I listen? I love Skag. I've been talking about Skag forever. If you'd buy anything else but a Skag, you're just like Gene Lasker would say, you're just plain stupid. Period. Man, Lummy, can I tell you what? I've had a lot of my friends go to getabox.com, and they're like, listen, we were a little reluctant. It sounded too good to be true to get every local channel, be able to find any ball game, because you can, basically go to the city that they're playing in and find a local channel. You can get anything. I can't even really get in depth, because it would be a three-hour infomercial for Getabox. Just everything that you get, it's just unbelievable. And the new Mini is so not cumbersome or anything. It's just about the size of half of an iPhone. That's all it is. 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
2: Yes, you are.
1: Go to getabox.com, specifically the Mint. Now, Lummy, I was told that they may have sold out of Minis.
2: I have not heard an update from them, because usually they give me an update to say hey, we're out of the Minis. They have been sold out a couple of different times, but let it eat. But every box is.
3: Are they made in America?
1: We don't know where the hell they're made.
2: You know what?
1: What does it matter where they're made?
2: The company,
1: the company that sponsored us
2: is American. Yeah.
3: Okay. That's
1: great. Where they do their manufacturing, I don't know.
2: You know what it is, Gene? It's processed in the United States of America.
1: So go to getabox.com. But listen, do business with our clients. Do business with our clients and tell them, hey, man, I'm doing business with you because I listen to the Bubba Show, or I'm Bubba Army. You don't have to be.

0: Bubba Army royalty. You don't have to give us one damn dollar. You don't have to qualify for BARB. You don't got to do any of that. 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
0: He does not do
1: only commercial.
2: He's big time.
0: He's big time. He doesn't have to do grandma's lawn. He can do, you know, Jables.
1: No, he does
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1: Tampa Airport, though.
0: Yeah, there you go. You know, Diaco Law. You know, our buddy. What is the guy that owns Advanced Film Solutions that does the window tint? Is it? I forget. I know we used to call him Tommy Taint. He doesn't like that.
1: Advanced Film.
0: I forget what his
1: Advanced
0: name is.
1: Film Solutions and Land O'Lakes, I believe.
0: Yeah, it is.
1: Or Lutz.
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0: Adam.
2: Adam, man.
0: Adam, I actually need some window tint that I'm probably going to be going to see him next week. Speaking of Adam, don't forget, and Alaska, do you still got your truck at Adam Fenderworks?
2: Yep.
0: Still, all right. Well, I need to bring my truck in there, but I don't think we can have both of our trucks in there at once because you might drop yours and do mine because I'm more important.
2: He will. Don't mess me up.
0: I won't. You know, so again, Adam from Fenderworks over there in Pinellas County, you got.
2: I'm trying to get my Bubba Army monster truck.
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2: You got to take a bath before you go there, though.
0: No, you got. Oh, it's got to be. It's fancy. So here, as promised, Dion is somebody's taping him over his shoulder, and I guess I think
1: Deion Sanders Jr. is son.
0: All right, so yeah, this is Bucky. This is his son, who's kind of his Gary Cantrell. And does all the editing. I mean, I think he's got a team now. They've gotten so big. And Dion, his youngest daughter, who I think they call Bossy, but I forget how you say her name. And so she's on FaceTime with Dion. He loves to FaceTime his kids. And they're having a conversation. Then she brings up money. Watch Dion. Oh, damn it. Here we go.
2: Boom.
0: I hit the wrong thing.
3: No, actually, can you add some more money to my account?
4: Get back in next bit.
3: Wait.
0: Hangs up on her. Hold on. Watch.
2: Man.
3: No, actually.
0: Watch. Now, Gene, before you talk smack about Dion.
2: I'm not talking smack about Dion, but I'd rather have Shaq as my daddy.
0: He has made the down payment on every one of their homes and has, you know, very, very, very, very, very generous with their money. But when he feels that you are living beyond your means or you are, you know, you're buying something, this is the type of treatment you get.
3: Can you add some more money to my account?
4: Get back in next bit.
3: Wait.
2: Oh,
0: I don't watch Dion. He's even saying, they're actually out of they're actually out of commercial deal because see the wardrobe behind him?
1: Yes, yep.
0: So that means he's kind of in his own personal
2: room.
0: He's
2: laughing,
0: there.
2: But he's aggravated.
0: Yeah, oh, no, he is. So listen, he's going to say,
5: I'm going to add some more money. I got to go.
0: Eating that smart pop stuff that I love, by the way, that white cheddar popcorn.
1: Yeah, oh, God, yeah.
0: He said, man, hold on. You start asking for money, man. I got to go. Hold on.
5: I'm going to add some more money. I got to go. See, that's what y'all older folks need to start doing. Anything that affects and disrupts your peace, you got to get out of it.
0: Yeah, hold on. Anything that affects or disrupts your peace, including your kid asking you for more money, you got to get out of there.
6: Yeah.
0: Listen.
5: Folks need to start doing. Anything that affects and disrupts your peace, you got to get out of it. You got to go. I got to go. I'm happy right now, see? I stayed on the phone. I won't be happy. I'm happy. Right now.
0: What do you say? I don't have it? Is that what he said?
5: I don't know. You gotta know. I got no hand. I'm happy right now, see? I stayed on the phone. I won't be happy. I'm happy right now.
1: If I would have stayed on the phone, I wouldn't have been happy, and I'm happy.
0: Oh, is that what he said?
6: Yeah.
0: Dion's got his own, he's got his own language. So he said, if I would have stayed on the phone, I wouldn't be happy, and I'm happy right now. So he said?
5: Yeah. Mm-hmm. You just start doing anything that affects and disrupts your peace. You gotta get out of it. You gotta go. I got no hand. I'm happy right now. See, I stayed on the phone. I won't be happy.
0: All right, so I'm happy right now. I'm happy right now. If I would have stayed on the phone, I wouldn't be happy. No. So I gotta go.
5: Anything that affects and disrupts your peace. You gotta get out of it. You gotta go. I got no hand. I'm happy right now. See, I stayed on the phone. I won't be happy.
0: By the way,
1: If I stayed on the phone, I don't want to be happy.
0: Right. So here's the thing. And what you people don't realize is that Dion makes at least $5 to $7 million for a commercial.
6: Ooh.
0: For him to endorse, like the Aflac, I think that was a $15 million 3-year deal. But like for and remember the Kentucky Fried Chicken drive through scene. So he does a lot of big.
2: How did he get that much money for a commercial? People like him that much. They want to watch it.
0: Yep.
2: They believe in him.
0: Yep.
2: Wow.
0: And they get results. Aflac, Kentucky Fried Chicken, whoever he's shooting this for.
2: Right.
0: So he's obviously shooting a commercial that's going to pay him between $5 and $7 million. He's in his green room. That's all the wardrobe changes they may do. Now, you got to understand, when you shoot a commercial of this quality or caliber, it's an all-day deal. You get there, you got to call time at usually 8, and you're done at 4 or 5. So it's an all-day deal. They got to shoot it 4 or 5 different times, then they have to box it and do different type of angles, and they have to get the sound right. They may have to do overdubs for when, like for Kentucky Fried Chicken, they showed them pulling up, doing the drive through, and then the corporate comes in and they'll show you the product, Kentucky Fried Chicken, then they'll sometimes have the actor or whoever they're doing do a voiceover, and that'll be done not on camera. That'll actually be done in a recording studio. So there you have the camera portion of it. Then you might have the studio portion of it. And so he knows, right now, for one day's work, he's going to do probably $5 to $7 million.
2: Wow.
0: And that makes him happy. That makes him happy.
6: Make anybody
0: Bossy,
6: happy.
0: Bossy, his youngest daughter, asking for money.
2: Well, she knows he's making $5 million for nothing.
0: Yeah.
1: Can you imagine making $5 million doing a little Depend commercial?
0: Yeah.
1: Like a little 15-second Depend commercial?
2: I can't even get $5 to do a commercial here.
5: Folks need to start doing anything that affects and disrupts your peace. You gotta get out of
0: it. I'm gonna really try to start living by that code. Anything that disrupts my peace, I'm just done. I'm done with it. I ain't dealing with it.
5: Out of it. You gotta go. I got no hand. I'm happy right now. See, I stayed on the phone. I won't be happy. I'm happy right now.
0: He's a good dude, man. That guy is a good dude. He has been so good to me over the years, man. Now summertime's kind of his downtime. I'm gonna actually reach out to him next week and say, hey, how about a little State of the Dion Zoom deal? And then I'm going to get Christian Watson's dad back on the phone, because Christian Watson from the Green Bay Packers just signed a 4-year, $110 million deal. $110 million guaranteed. And I think
2: what kind of football player is he?
0: He's a Green Bay Packer wide receiver. But I will tell you, if he's not hurt, he's arguably physically one of the biggest, intimidating, quickest wide receivers in football when he's not tweaked. He's 6'4".
2: What do you mean when he's not tweaked?
0: Isn't he very Mike Evans-like as far as size?
1: Yes.
0: Yeah, and Mike
1: very,
0: Evans.
1: Very similar.
2: What does that mean, little?
0: No, big.
2: Yeah. Oh, big.
0: Big and fast. 6'4 and runs a 4.440. Like, big and fast.
2: He doesn't never drop the ball.
0: Well, yeah, he does.
1: He's got to keep that hamstring together.
0: Yeah, and I was looking at some of my Packer information yesterday, and they're like, Micah Parsons probably isn't, like, going to be available to, like, game 7.
1: Ouch.
0: Because it's nine months from the time when you got an Achilles, ACL, whatever the hell he got. It's 9 months. It's at least 9 months. Well, he did it in December. So that puts you January, February, March, April, May, June, July, August, September. And then they come back, like the Bears, like October 6th or something. They don't think that you come back the week that you you start off on the PUP list. And then that means you got to miss at least the first 4 games. And they've already put him on the PUP list. So Micah Parsons probably, you know, won't even be available to game 8. And then, let me, you know, of course, Josh Jacobs, my running back, it's touch and go as to whether they're going to press charges on the strangulation domestic violence kicker.
1: Oh, boy.
0: Although he did show up for the little mini camp OTAs they're doing right now.
1: No, that's good.
0: But, you know, they're still, and the Packers are really, really pressing hard for them to make this go away. So, I don't know. Somebody said that the Packers were looking at Stephon Diggs from the Patriots. Is that true? Is he not happy? Does he want out now that they got A.J. Brown?
1: No, I would not pick up Stephon Diggs.
0: Is he a head case?
2: That ain't what he asked you.
0: No, I did ask him that.
1: There's a lot of different rumors with him right now on Stephon Diggs. I mean, with the Packers, they're always looking for that next wide receiver.
0: But I think they've pretty much locked in. You know, Golden Sterling was our number one draft pick last year. He kind of started coming around. He's wide receiver 3. They signed that guy, so they just made Christian Watson one of the highest wide receivers in the league. So he's number 1.
1: Yes.
0: Committed to him for 4 years. Gave him $37 million guaranteed, 4-year, 110. Then the other deal, I think it was Devon Wicks maybe. I forget. They just signed him before Watson, so I think they got their top 3 dudes.
1: They were really looking at Diggs before before the Watson sign. Now they're all in.
0: Yeah. And Aaron Jones, he still is, although he's 31 years old, he's still white. Did you know he took a pay cut to stay with the Vikes, and he's still, you know, running back 1.
1: Didn't he want to take a pay cut for the Packers too?
0: He took a pay cut for the Packers too. Yeah. So there's no sound to this, and I gotta go to words. But driver of a three wheeler golf cart. Now, Gina, I've never heard of a
2: The old ones used to be three wheel, one in the center.
0: They did.
1: Oh, right. Yeah, they were.
0: They did.
2: Mm-hmm. And Harley Davidson made one too.
1: They had this weird handle.
2: Yeah, it had a weird handle. Like you can just
0: four
2: side
0: people.
2: To side.
0: Well, anyway. Then an Audi, so driver of a three-wheeler golf cart goes flying after T-boning an Audi in San Francisco. 4 people were rushed to the hospital with minor and moderate injuries, according to the San Francisco Fire Department.
2: Well, there was only 2-seaters.
0: Now, hold on, I'm watching this here. Hang on. All right, so there's no...
1: Oh, boy.
2: Boom! That ain't no three-wheel. Oh,
0: yeah,
2: three-wheel, 2 on the front, 1 on the back.
0: Almost like those, what are those
2: Look
0: stupid...
2: at the guy flying out. I love his face plant right on the pavement at 40 mile an hour.
0: And you know what?
2: Boom,
0: dude. It's the golf cart's fault.
2: Well, of course it is.
1: I don't know.
2: That red light is red as hell.
1: I was going to say that. There's a red light.
0: Hold on. Hold the phone.
2: Look at them fly out.
0: Hold the phone.
1: There's a red light.
0: Me and Gene stand corrected.
2: That's right. You see that red light?
0: It was
2: solid
0: not.
2: Red.
0: It was not the golf cart's.
2: No.
0: He had a green.
2: Yeah. Yep.
0: And the Audi had a red, and the Audi blew the red.
2: I mean, solid red. I mean, Ben red. He might have run over them people if he didn't.
0: So let's watch this, Gene. So that's red, right?
2: Yep.
0: 1, 2, 3, 4, 5, 6. 6 seconds of red.
2: But did you notice him going to the right? Like he's aiming at them people. Look.
0: Well, I think maybe he saw the.
2: Oh, golf. He's seen it. Saw the beer.
0: Yeah, he saw
2: he's
0: the
2: so
0: golf
2: stupid.
0: Cart. He saw the golf cart last minute in his peripheral.
2: Yeah.
0: And.
2: Oh, he had a turban on his head.
1: Wait, did those people get hit?
2: He was a different guy. He didn't know how to drive.
1: Wait, those...
2: Oh, look at the airbag punched him in the face.
1: Yeah, but did the people get hit on the street?
0: No.
2: Oh, wow. They barely... Oh, maybe she got hit. Oh, no. The other guy did it. She's freaking out. The other guy's laying down.
1: Yeah.
0: You mean the guy with her?
2: Yeah.
0: The guy with her.
1: Oh, yeah. I think he took a hit. I think he's pinned.
2: He's pinned under the car.
1: Because the car's against the phone pole.
2: And he, ooh, look at that dude jerk out. Wow, she running and screaming, pointing down at the people on the ground. He dead.
0: No. They say minor injuries. Minor injuries. Ooh. Yeah.
2: Well, that poor dude.
0: So, Lummy, what am I getting ready to do with my bookie? I know that you've brokered this with Bruce and Woody. What am I getting ready to do?
1: Now,
0: is the tournament that I'm playing, it's a closed tournament for, like, celebrities and VIPs, right?
1: Correct.
0: So I can't invite the Bubba Army to join me in this tournament.
1: No. Okay. You're going to be doing it.
0: By the way, go to mybookie.com, and it's an unbelievable online game.
2: Terminal?
0: Oh, my God. I was addicted to it for a while, playing. Me and Lummy were playing blackjack. We were up 100,000 one time.
1: Yeah, we were good.
0: So, Lummy, tell me about what we got going on and what we can promote now. And I think the actually advertising campaign starts next week.
1: Yes, it does, because that's when the video is going to come out, because you're going to be playing on Saturday in the tournament.
0: At 5, right?
1: Yes, you are.
0: Oh, man.
1: And there's $25,000 up for grabs. So you have a chance to win real money, $25,000, and you'll be competing against other celebrities, creators, VIPs.
0: Now, I need to do it from the studios here, right?
1: Correct.
0: Right.
1: And you're going to be doing...
0: Am I going to zoom in with the other celebrities, and my bookie has like a VIP room for us to play?
1: Yes.
0: Okay.
1: And you're going to be doing kind of the different challenges or different games, kind of like blackjack, slots, or roulette.
0: Oh, so I love all of those, by the way.
1: So there you go. So,
0: and then the advertising campaign so that we can get the Bubba Army involved into the MyBookie deal will start next week.
1: Yes.
0: All right.
6: He's hit the rattler. What comes next? We can only guess. The Bubba the Love Sponge Show returns after these words.
0: You've been dreaming of this day for as long as you can remember. The perfect venue, the perfect flowers, the perfect moment. But the path to I Do shouldn't feel like a second job. 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

0: like a bunch of sharks circling in the water, searching for blood or any sign of weakness, are ready to strike. 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
1: 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And we're like 110 away from 144,000 subscribers on YouTube. Gary Cantrell will get a little... Think about it like this. You might hate me, but you really, really appreciate Gary Cantrell. He'll pick himself up a little bonus if we make it up to 144 by next pay period.
2: There you go.
1: Do it for Gary.
3: Thank you very much.
1: The unsung hero here. Him and... Well, you know what, Lummy? I got to say that you, Macho Man, and Lummy are the unsung heroes.
2: Yeah.
1: But I got to tell you, man, and you guys walked into the new studio and you have seen Merch Crick, New York Craig, Bob, you know, a Big Red's kids helped a little bit. There's just Tease. There's just been so many great.
2: Javier, Jose.
1: Yeah. The best thing that Craig and Merch Crick ever did is they went by Home Depot at 6 o'clock on Tuesday and picked up a Cuban and a Guatemalan. And the Cuban drive.
4: How do you know what they were?
1: Well,
4: that's kind of racist.
1: New York Greg. They told New York Greg their nationality.
2: They wear a hat with their country's flag on it, Gene.
1: And so they
4: do that on purpose.
1: So
2: of course,
1: let me tell
4: you. I only want a Guatemalan.
1: So let me tell you, these two dudes under the direction of New York Greg and Cocaine Cook.
4: Yeah,
1: they have. I mean, you saw it, Lummy.
4: Yes. Do you got to pay up front?
1: No.
4: Well, what if you just stiff them at the end?
2: Well, they'll come back with the other 25 Cubans they've already
1: They'll come in and
4: it's Cuban mafia come.
1: You know how you like to burn places down? They'll burn your place down. Yeah, there you go. So, man, it is just unbelievable. I can't thank all those people enough. And thank you so very much. But, you know, help the cause all that you can. And go to the YouTube channel and subscribe. I'd love to hit 144 by Monday. Because I got to turn everybody's payroll in Monday at by like, 4 o'clock. And I'd love for Gary Cantrell to hit that 144 today. I think we're 143,890. So we're like 110 away. There's probably 110 people that are on the YouTube channel right now that, are not subscribed. And subscribing, we got about 1,500 on there right now. And Lummy, that out of the 1,500, there's probably 110 that, are just casually watching, and they haven't hit the subscribe button. Not the button that costs you money. Is it literally just the subscribe button, right, Lummy?
2: Yeah, just hit it.
1: Doesn't cost nothing.
2: Nope.
1: And all it really does...
4: You got to be able to find it, though.
1: Where is the subscribe button?
2: It's right below this. It's
1: right below the feed, isn't it?
2: Yeah, you can't miss it.
1: Yeah, you can't miss it, Gene.
4: Yeah, okay.
1: We get a different feed. No, but we get a different feed than they do. Like, we get the back end feed, and I don't think the subscribe button on our feed, Lummy, is as prevalent or even.
2: No, it is. Gene just looks at chat. I just pop out chat from the screen, so he doesn't even see what the interface looks like.
1: Yeah, so you don't know what the interface looks like, Gene. Supposedly, it's right there. And out of the 1,500 that are watching us right now, man, it doesn't cost nothing. Hit the subscribe button. I'd like to give Gary that bonus when I have to do payroll by 4 o'clock on Monday. I'd really like it. That's gonna require 110 of you people to hit the subscribe button. It's not a big deal. 144 is a great plateau. I can't wait.
4: And Gary Cantrell, he's Bucky?
2: Yeah, he's Bucky.
1: Yeah. He's our Bucky.
4: Yeah.
1: Yeah, he really is. So, thank you, Gary, for all that you do. Now, all too often...
4: Yeah, how's he doing, though? He was sick for a while.
1: He's good.
4: He's good.
1: He's fat and sassy.
4: Sweet.
1: He's doing good. So, all too often, and, parents, the generation of young people, the parents now make excuses for their kids' behavior. They really do. It's a whole different generation than a lot
4: of...
2: Well, Gene, you're a very different
4: My wife does.
2: Breed.
1: Exactly. Somebody in your household does.
4: She does.
1: All right.
4: Every day.
1: We're not. This isn't about you. When I talk about stories, Gene, I'm not talking about you. You know what I'm. You know what I'm wanting you to do. I'm wanting you to help me tell this story.
4: Okay.
1: Not think it's about you. Not everything's about you, Gene.
4: I'm not saying it's about me. I'm just saying.
1: Let me tell you something. Bubba's got some big trees. This is what really pissed me off today. Bubba's got some big trees when you pull in the driveway, and I like to go 50 down the driveway. So one of these days, I'm going to lose control and take out my front end.
2: He said it's like chicken.
1: Yeah. But I like to play Frogger when I pull into Bubba's place.
4: It's kind of cool.
1: It is kind of cool. You know what? I'm going to leave it growed up like that. Like, I'm not going to really thatch
4: it
1: out.
4: It's
1: very bat cavey.
4: Yes.
1: Wait till I get my 6-foot privacy fence between the two properties, but I can't do that yet until I know what the road widening project's going to be. So, that being said, in today's generation, this is rare, but this is the right thing to do. This is what my dad would do. This is what Larry Plummer's dad would do.
2: Was it the dad?
1: Well, no, but our grandmas didn't raise us.
2: Well, that's what I was saying.
1: Our mom and dads raised us. Part of the problem with today's generation is that moms and dads are checked out, and grandmas and grandpas and aunties and uncles, they're raising these kids, and they're not their kids. And they're not vested in them. They're the grandma or the auntie or the grandpa. You know, today's 13 to 19-year-olds, they can get stuff by grandma and aunties and things like that. And today's generation of parents are kind of checked out. And if they're not checked out, and Gene, you're on the older end of having a 15-year-old.
4: Yep.
1: You know, most men that have 15-year-olds, like Coben, are about
4: 40.
1: 10, about 15 or so years younger than you.
4: Yep.
1: So much, a little bit more aligned with how your old your wife is.
4: Yep.
1: And they probably, you know, are not as strict or come from the same, you know, background. A lot of people don't realize, man, Gene had a tough life. Gene had a way different life than any of us did. In fact, Gene was kind of telling Larry Plummer some of his life and how he was a foster kid and got through the foster system and then ran away and met Jerry Rod. And, you know, Jerry Rod was borderline abusive. Well, he was abusive.
4: But
1: it was better than living in foster care and getting shuffled around.
4: Yes, it was.
1: And foster care is just chocked full of molestation.
4: I've never gotten none of that.
1: I know that, but
4: it must have been ugly.
1: But you know, that it is full of it. Like,
4: oh yeah,
1: like
4: I've heard stories, but I've never seen nothing.
1: I mean, it's way easier for a pervert or somebody that likes to prey on kids to be a foster family and prey on somebody that's not your kid. I guess in their little world, they feel it's less sick, but it's sick no matter how you cut it.
4: Yeah.
1: So Lasker ran away from foster care, met this dude named Jerry Rod in Pasco County. Lived with him until he was like 17 years old and then went on his own. But listen, you know, like the way we raised our kids and we probably would have done this. And this is so admirable and so rare in today's society. And remember the kid, the 16-year-old African-American kid that was part of the teen takeover in Clearwater that got a gun out of his backpack and shot somebody?
4: Mm-hmm.
1: And they were trying to find him, and they couldn't find him, and they really couldn't get a good bead on the description because the only surveillance they had was like of him in the back and with his backpack. They really couldn't get any facial features and stuff like that. I don't think he killed anybody, but I think
4: how did they catch him? Told him himself.
1: No, so wait till you hear this. You're getting ahead of it, bud. His grandma.
2: No, it was his mom. It was his mom and grandma they lived together because there's obviously no father. So
1: yeah, first of all, let's start with most of these troubled teens don't have a dad. And then half of those who don't have a dad don't have a mom, and grandma's raising you. But in this instance, this kid doesn't have a dad and he's being raised by his mom and grandma in Polk County. Now, what's he doing all the way over in Clearwater? Well, I'll tell you, shooting people and being part of teen takeovers. So, this is widely publicized, the story, and all the news stations, and even globally, it was, you know, people were looking for who is this person. And mom and grandma watched, you know, News Channel 8, Fox 13, Channel 10, Channel 28, Bay News 9, and because it's been everywhere here locally, and they're like, oh my God, that's my kid. That's my grandson.
4: He's jacked up boy.
1: And guess what they did?
4: Told on him.
1: They called the cops.
4: Good people.
1: And I actually think grandma or somebody, let me, drove him to the cop station to turn himself in.
2: The mom talked to Greedy, and then the grandma pulled up with him.
1: I mean, that...
4: They didn't want him to be killed by the cops.
1: Well, that might be true. So here's the story. That's the backstory where we're going with it. And I got to give attaboys to mom and grandma because not a lot of people would do the right thing. Not a lot of people would. And I don't even know that if me and Gene, who try to, and Lummy and everybody else try to act like we're such great fathers, I don't know if that's our kid, if we don't try to cover it up and because we know that our kid's going to go to prison for quite a long time.
4: Yep.
1: And we don't want to, you know, lose our kid. I don't know necessarily. I'm trying to act like I'm Mr. Johnny Tough Guy. I don't know if I turn Tyler in.
4: No, you wouldn't.
1: So
4: you call me and we'd hide him.
1: This is the right thing. Tyler might be in the Jacksonville Outlaw Clubhouse.
4: Send him over to Taiwan or Russia.
5: The mother and grandmother of the Clear.
1: So attaboys. And you know what? You guys are unbelievable people. The grandma and the mother that did the right thing here. Yeah.
5: The mother and grandmother of the Clearwater Beach shooting suspect turned him into the Polk County Sheriff's Office on Monday night. These new details come as sheriff's offices across the area say unruly behavior that puts the public at risk will not be tolerated. News Channel 8's Emmy Darquia joins us live from Polk County with more on the development. Emmy.
6: Josh, Sheriff Judd said that the suspect's family did the right thing by turning him in. He did say that parents who don't help law enforcement and their kids partake in dangerous criminal activity will be facing consequences.
7: We found his mother, and his mother did what was right. About 30 minutes later, his grandmother drove up, let him out of the car, and drove off. And we took him into custody.
6: Collaboration across county lines.
4: They didn't want him killed.
1: Probably.
4: Yeah.
1: But
4: Grady was going to kill him.
1: But whatever, for whatever reason they did it, they did the right thing.
6: 15-year-old suspect who shot a minor 3 times in Clearwater behind bars.
4: Why?
6: This during a teen...
1: Part of these teen takeovers.
4: Oh.
1: Where they all...
4: I don't know about
1: get
4: these.
1: On, no, the, so they get on social media and they organize, okay, everybody meet at Clearwater Beach on Pier 60 at 8:30 on Sunday.
4: Uh-huh.
1: And next thing you know, there's 300 or 400 of them.
4: Okay.
1: And they're up to no good. They just flash mob everything.
4: And now, they're flash mobbing that van right there?
1: Well, they're just flash mobbing everything. And here's the thing. It costs... When you weren't on the show, we had a guy that owned a restaurant in Clearwater Beach. Uh-huh. And teen takeovers, because... Do you want to pull up to that and go to the restaurant where these kids are, where 400 kids are hanging out doing stupid stuff? Or do you just want to keep...
4: No, because I can only get about 9 or 10 of them.
1: Yeah. So the guy who owned a restaurant right across the street from one of these flash mob teen takeovers last week said it cost him $10,000 in business, in what he usually does. The place is dead. Nobody wants to go there because nobody... of any sense wants to be part of this. Even if you're just parking that, even if you own that minivan and you're at the restaurant, you know, a block away, now your car's going to get probably screwed with.
4: Yeah.
1: They're going to probably bust out the windows, maybe set it on fire. You don't know. They may leave it alone. They may not touch it. But why take the chance? Why take the... None of us like drama.
4: Are they fighting right here?
1: Yeah, they fight.
4: Uh-huh.
1: They fight.
6: Takeover last week.
4: Oh, yeah.
7: When we looked at his social media, he was throwing gang signs and trying to be cool. But we don't see any other evidence that he's a member of a gang. And in addition to that, when we look at his criminal history, it's not significant.
6: The suspect is facing multiple charges.
1: There he is right there with the gun out. And I don't know what.
4: Looks like 25.
1: It kind of, I was going to say that. looks like my buddy Broderick, but it ain't, obviously. Broderick's an electrician now. Did you know that?
4: Oh, really?
1: Yes.
4: Good for him.
1: He's a journeyman electrician getting ready to get his electrician license.
4: That's
1: you know,
4: good living.
1: He's a journeyman electrician right now. I just talked to him about a month ago, just checked in on him. And he's like, yeah, I'm a journeyman electrician. I went to trade school for a year.
4: Hope it don't kill him.
1: And now I got to work under Justin Nash for a year. And then I can go out and do my own thing or just... be a registered electrician with a big company.
2: Nice.
6: including attempted second-degree murder. We are not naming him because of his age. Teen takeovers are happening across the Tampa Bay.
1: So, Gene, do you want to be part of this? If the restaurant that you and Sarah and maybe Coben want to go to is located in this little strip mall that these people are carrying on, and there's 250 or 300 people that are just fighting to be a bunch of dicks.
4: I'm walking out the door, and I'm killing four or five of them, and I'm going to throw my 38 that's in my left foot out on the ground and say somebody pulled a gun on me. It's right over there.
1: Well, they got surveillance, Gene. They're going to see all that.
4: Not with all that action going on.
6: Area. Some in the past have involved brawling and now even a shooting.
4: That's well, what do you do? How do you even walk out of the restaurant?
1: Well, you just hope that I don't know. I don't know if all of a sudden you're in a restaurant and they start doing a teen takeover in front of you. I don't know. I would say probably stay in the restaurant because you're going to have to shoot your way through there.
4: Wow.
6: Are taking a proactive approach.
1: Even like a guy like you.
2: Yeah.
1: And you got your wife and you got your kid.
2: Yep.
1: And you know, I don't think you carry a gun. Well, Ashley, does.
2: No, I do.
1: Okay.
2: Yeah.
1: But, you know, you don't want to shoot a kid.
2: No.
1: So I think you probably initially, if you want to get out of this restaurant that might be having a teen gimmick in the parking lot, you know, I think you probably keep your kid, you know. I don't know what you do. I don't even know if you want to go through that. If you just want to just stay in the restaurant and not
4: wait
1: even
4: it out.
2: Yeah, that's what we probably do. If we had to like run or whatever it is, I would say like, you know, obviously me or
4: I'm asking for free food.
2: Ashley, pick him up and then
1: let me tell you something. Listen, since the team mob is out there, I need another couple more crab legs, please.
4: And a better deal on my ticket.
8: We have some school resource deputies that aren't in school now, obviously, and some others.
1: That's a good dude, Al Niehein. Not Al Niehein of Hernando County. He's a good dude. I've met him several times. Good dude right there.
8: We were able to put out in the area to show that we're not going to tolerate.
1: They tried one in Hernando, man. They shot it right down, put up a helicopter. And then, they tried one just down the road.
2: Yeah, West Chapel.
1: And really? Chris Nocco gave them the good news.
2: At the Grove.
1: They showed up 2 hours before the teen takeovers was supposed to, like 56 squad cars in the helicopter, and nobody showed up.
8: Any violence or any breaking of any laws.
6: Hernando County responded to a planned teen takeover last night. It was scheduled to start at 7 o'clock. Dozens of deputies got there early and say they conducted 32 traffic stops and moved out between 30 to 40 teens who were loitering in parking lots.
8: It was a show of force, but if, God forbid, something would have happened and somebody would have been hurt and killed.
6: Teens say there are other ways to enjoy summer break other than partaking in activities that could end them up at the sheriff's office.
1: Why don't you do this, teens? When the beach is open, go out there with a couple lawn chairs, maybe a football, Nerf ball, umbrella, cooler full of sodas or waters, energy drinks, and put out a blanket, maybe your little umbrella in a bucket full of ice and some water or whatever, and you and your boy maybe or your girlfriend or
4: your normal thing like bury the fat guy.
1: And, yeah, you know, bury the fat guy, you know, dig a sand castle, mm-hmm. Wade out into the water. Don't go too far because you never know what's in that. I'm telling you, I've gotten such a pussy in my old age. I don't really want to go in the ocean.
4: Me neither.
1: I'll go ankle deep where I can see what's coming at me, and if I'm not going to step on a jellyfish or, a king crab. But I don't want
4: nothing to do with it.
1: I'll go right on the water's edge where the little seashells are because they're kind of crunchy underneath your feet, and that feels good. But back in the day, man, I'd go out to, under
4: where
1: my head.
4: Where you're not supposed to be.
1: Yeah.
4: Float way out there.
1: I'd go out there to, like the swimmer's buoy.
4: I don't care about no shark.
1: Well, yeah, I wouldn't care about nothing. I mean, I'm not doing it anymore. the teens, man, go to the beach. You know, bring some. Don't bring a bunch of alcohol and weed. Much of stuff is going to get you in trouble. Bring probably a Nerf ball. You and your boy can throw it back and forth. And if you hit somebody in the head with it, it's a mistake.
4: That's like, too normal.
1: It's like, hey, I'm sorry. No big deal. And do that kind of thing. 100 of you. Nobody's going to say nothing. Be calm. Stay damn. What's it called? Let me be calm. Stay humble. You know. Whatever.
4: Yeah. Exactly. They all gang up together and then they fight each other.
1: They all gang up together.
2: Yeah.
1: And then, you know, like 200 or 300 of them show up. Well, when you get 200 or 300 kids.
4: Somebody don't like
1: that,
4: somebody.
1: That come from different areas. You got your Spring Hill posse. You got your obviously, this guy here came from Polk County. So he drove all the way from Polk County to Clearwater Beach, you know, four counties away. So, you know, he's got his Polk County posse. The Clearwater guys are there. You know, the Tampa guys are there. The Hernando County guys are there. The Pasco County guys are there. Ridge High School is there. Jesuit's there. Polk, you know, Plant, Armwood. Mm-hmm. And what happens? You don't know this guy. He's 16, 17 football player for the other team. And you hate the guy. You don't even give the guy a chance just based on territorially where he comes from. You know, we're very, at that age, we're very territorial. Hey, I go to Warsaw High. You know, when I went to Warsaw High, we hated people from Tippecanoe and Wawasee. We hated them. Me and Larry Plummer would go to Goshen. The city of Goshen, people would go cruise Goshen and just drive up and down the street. Well, you know, we had our Warsaw letter jackets on, and when we see a guy that had like his Tippecanoe or Goshen letter jacket on, we didn't walk up and say, "Hey, bud, you're from Goshen. We're from Warsaw. We probably played each other last year. What position did you play?" "Well, I played lineman." "Hey, well, so did I, man.
4: Maybe. Yeah, man, I smashed you.
1: Hey, man, what hell? Hey, we smashed. We beat you 28-0, but no big deal." No, you automatically hate the guy. "Hey, you asshole, you're from Goshen, you suck. Could be the best guy in the world." And then when you're an adult, you don't have that same struggle. You're like, "Hey, buddy, what are you into?" "I'm into cars." "So am I, man." "Cool. You know such and such?" "Yeah, I do." "Cool, man. He's got a 72 Chevelle with a 454 in it." "Really? I got a 69 Mopar." "Man, we need to start hanging out. You're cool, dude." No, it's you're from Goshen, I'm from Warsaw. Let's fight. That's why these kids are fighting. It's all about stand your ground and territorially your turf and all that kind of stuff. I mean, it's kind of always been that way. We just didn't, you know, fight. We fought 1 in 2 people, not 300 and 400. And we didn't have any way for people to tell and get the word out as to where we're all going to meet. Right? You know, there was like these very, like in Warsaw, McDonald's and the Warsaw Fun Center was the two areas where people conjugated. And you just know to go there. But it was all everybody from your own school, no strangers. And if a stranger did come, we didn't do a teen takeover, but we kind of did rush him out of there. "Get the hell out of here, man." Remember when there was a kid named Ray Phoenix. Larry, if he's listening to this show, he'll remember Ray Phoenix.
4: Ray Phoenix.
1: And he was like this real supposedly badass boxer. But we had a guy in our school named Gary Puckett, and he was a badass. Number 60. He was a guard and a line. Let me. He was an offensive guard and a linebacker.
2: Oh, nice.
1: Two-way starter. Went on to play for University of Indianapolis Division II. Was a great kid. Went on to be a football coach and a principal. And I think he went on to be like a superintendent. Like he's a really, you know, he was like 6'1", 240.
4: And smart.
1: And a stud. Well, Ray Phoenix, who's from like 25 miles away at Tippecanoe, he decides to roll up one day to the Warsaw Fun Center, which is in Warsaw. Only Warsaw kids can go there. Well, guess what? He starts, you know, and he's like, everybody else like, "Oh, Ray Phoenix from Tippecanoe Valley. He's a golden glove." He had like 3 amateur fights. I don't even know if he won them all, but, you know, like, you know, the urban lore of Ray Phoenix. Gary Puckett beat the brakes off that guy. He beat the absolute brakes off that guy. I mean, I'm talking about when you can hit a guy in the mouth and break his nose and he goes home and you don't get in trouble about it.
4: Right.
1: Yeah, but guess what? No more Tippecanoe Valley guys ever came to Warsaw.
2: Good.
1: Because they all thought we were as tough as Gary Puckett, but we weren't.
6: That could end them up at the sheriff's office.
9: I feel we can still have fun and be respectful with each other.
1: There you go. Let this kid be the spokesperson. This kid's a good kid. It's a good kid right here.
9: I feel we can still have fun and be respectful with each other without, you know, having to harm someone or do danger.
1: Bingo.
4: It used to be all about picking up chicks and walking them around.
1: Yeah.
4: And, you know.
1: Used to be like, "Hey, man, see that brunette over there?
4: Yeah,
1: she's
4: man.
1: Got those Gloria Van. She's got those Calvin Klein jeans on. Look at that ass pop. Hell yeah, I'm going to see if I'm going to go talk to her." "No, you won't." "No, I know it. I don't think I'm going to talk to her. I'm scared. She's going to tell me no. Hey, will you go talk to her for me?" "Yeah, I'll go talk to her for you." And then she tells your buddy to go get lost because, you know, "No, I don't want
4: to speak
1: wanna,
4: for
1: I
4: himself.
1: I don't want to date Bubba Clem, that fat ass."
4: And then you don't go over there.
6: Sheriff Judd did say that they are not against teens having fun, but there are ways to do so that do not put the public in danger.
1: Right.
6: Live in Polk County, Amita Arkia.
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0: June 5th, 2026. Want to open the show up, first of all, by thanking the lovely, and Lasker does business with this dude, actually quite a bit. John from Precision Laser does these replica or reproduction, speedometer dashboard backs for like 57 Chevys and like some of the more popular cars that people restore. So like the speedometer, the backing of all that. I think that's what you do, don't you, Gene? You powder coat all that.
1: Yeah, some airplane dashboards too.
0: Oh, he does airplane stuff too?
1: Yeah.
0: Well, he's a big pilot. He
1: builds his own planes there. You know, they're remote controls, but giant ones.
0: Yeah, they're like 1/24th scale ones, like big ones, like ones that go from me to you.
1: Yeah, if you have a little kid, you can put them on it and fly them.
0: Well,
2: can you really?
0: No.
1: Yes, you could. No, they're big enough.
0: Well, hold on, you could.
2: I could put Walker in it.
1: You could put Walker in it and remote control him.
0: Hold on, you'd kill him. Like, Gene, no.
1: Not if you don't crash.
0: No, you can't, Gene. No, you can't.
1: Listen, you can't. You do your kid, I do mine.
0: You can, and your kid is way too big to be getting on anything right now.
1: COVID's way too big.
2: Yeah, but Walker, I can put Walker.
1: But Walker would be perfect.
0: By the way,
1: put some goggles on him.
0: The glow bug.
2: All right.
0: The president, CEO, and founder of Truly Yours, wedding event planning. Truly Yours, which is she's already Lummy working on BARP with at Covington Farm Barn.
2: Oh, great.
0: But Gloria Zach, 25, her standard $25 allotment for the Gene Lasker.
2: Grouper Libs, 25.
0: Thank you so much. So, anyway, Precision John, over the years, Lummy has done just unbelievable amounts of stuff, whether we have a one-off trophy that we need because we're doing the Terry Jacks off or, you know, Lasker. And cleaning out the building, I think they found a couple Lasker things. Remember we had the Gene Lasker Award?
1: Well, you have stolen a lot of stuff from me.
0: No, I didn't steal it from you. We awarded it to you, and you left it at the studio. Then it usually ended up...
1: Well, that and 10 cents would have got me a cup of coffee, huh?
0: Let me. Is this a predicate? Is what we got going on today?
1: A predicate. What is that?
0: Meaning like a preview? I think. I don't. I actually don't think I used it.
1: You
0: want me
1: to put my answers on the board? Shine at it.
0: I don't think I answer.
1: I love my whiteboard. I just want you to know that.
0: I don't think I used predicate in the right manner. So anyway, listen. Years ago, I forget, maybe it might have been Rainbow Rick, or it might have even been. No, I think it might have been Rainbow Rick. I don't even hardly use these post-it notes anymore, but I've, you know, over the years when I got something I want to talk about, I doodle down these little notes and it gives me like a little reminder, and I just put down, you know, like today I want to talk about my bookie, Teacher Sex. I want to give Average Joe a little shout out. I want to talk about the fact that Gene Lasker's racing this weekend. I want to thank Griffo Lummy, who did you hear the latest news?
2: Oh, I talked to him. I talked to him for like 30 minutes yesterday.
0: Did you hear?
2: Oh, yeah.
0: Yeah, so we were just going to get like a standard hotel that was close to Emerald Coast Harley. I think they have like a Hampton Inn and stuff, but it's not on the beach.
2: No.
0: But I told Griffo, I'm like, hey, man, we're not, I don't know how much beach stuff we're going to really be doing, but, you know, me and Lummy and Erica and Ashley, we don't need necessarily the beach. You know, save the money, get us like the Holiday Inn Express next to the dealership. But it is cool to stay on the beach.
2: Well, of course.
1: Yeah, you're walking at night.
2: Especially for Walton, man. The beaches
0: are beautiful.
2: Yes.
0: But I told him, you know, when he was booking, you know, because, you know, terrestrial radio is tough right now. And, you know, they just got a new market in Panama City. I think they're down a couple salespeople. So, you know, they're busting their ass trying to, you know. So I don't want to cost them a bunch of money. So Griffo pulled something out of his ass in some way, shape, or form, and got us a beachfront room. So I think we're on the Holiday Inn
2: with the Lazy River.
0: So,
2: and by the way, to like the guys going Big Buck Wolf, I'll have the hotel info that they're giving out.
0: So that we can maybe you could get a hold of Griffo to get you a hold of the manager, and we could get like a Bubba code.
2: Okay.
0: You know what I'm saying? Like when they, there's a, you know, a Bubba code that gets them like, you know, 10% off or something. That way, I'd really like for all the Bubba Army that might be traveling to Fort Walton Beach. We know of like three or four, Buck and Austin, and I think a couple others might be going up there.
2: Yeah, I think, well, I think Group Lips coming down, Paper Towel Willie.
0: So it's Friday, June 26th. And then the ride is we're doing a party on the 26th, the Friday night somewhere. And then on the 27th is the ride, and then there's an after party on the 27th. It's the Missing Parts ride, hosted by Justin Nunley, and of course Emerald Coast Harley, and Lummy and I are going to be there. So Griffo got us a beachfront Willie. Thank you so much, Griffo. See if you can get a hold of Griffo to get us the holiday wherever.
2: Well, we're talking about the Holiday Inn. It's going to be a different hotel, but I'll get that info.
0: Oh, okay.
2: Because the Holiday Inn sold out. So.
0: Oh, okay. So the one we're staying at is beachfront.
2: Correct.
0: Let's see if we can get that information.
2: Oh, yep.
0: So that
2: Inn has a little lazy.
1: Why is it sold out? What's happening up there? Because
0: they got this big. They got this big ride.
2: And plus, it's
0: They had 5,000 riders last year.
2: Yeah.
1: Wow.
0: You've been. What's the biggest, like when you and the Outlaws, do you guys ever all get together at Sturgis or Daytona and then all get into a big, do you guys do that?
1: Yeah, cops don't allow us.
0: Oh, they'll try to shut you down?
1: They pull helicopters on you.
0: Oh, they do?
1: Oh, yeah.
0: But drop anyway, right in front of you can imagine what a 5 mile. Hold on, this ride is led by the cops. Like you know, when I used to do my benefit rides, we'd have a cop escort, and it's cool blowing through stoplights, and then having the cops act as rabbits, and then the cops once they close an intersection down,
1: all the citizens are aggravated,
0: and everybody has all the riders. Then the patrol, the cop who's either in like an SUV, a car, or most of the time motorcycle squad, they get in that left lane, Gene, and they'll pass the ride going like a buck 30, like, you know, they'll because they have to go to the next intersection.
2: Yeah.
0: And it's badass.
1: It's
0: so badass. It really is. And it's a good cause. It's for people that are amputees that still would love to be able to ride a motorcycle in some way, shape or form. Maybe they were a huge motorcycle enthusiast, you know, prior to losing whatever limb they did. And it's all about, you know, developing prosthetics that an amputee could use to ride their motorcycle.
2: And Gene, this is their time. This is their season. They go from Memorial Day to Labor Day,
0: and they're, I mean,
2: and good luck getting a hotel. Yeah,
0: Fort Walton Beach and Destin, that whole Panama City.
2: It's the Redneck Riviera.
0: Yeah,
2: it's everyone that has money in Georgia, Tennessee, Kentucky, Alabama, they all go there.
0: Yeah, it is packed. So anyway, the Missing Parts ride, 26th and 27th. I think you can go to Emerald Coast Harley. .com and sign right up for the ride. I think you might even be able to Google Missing Parts Ride, Missing Parts Motorcycle Ride, and it takes you, but you're going to have to pre-register, and it's just, it's a great cause, and I think Gus might be one of only a handful of Harley-Davidson dealerships that actually try to fit amputees with prosthetics that they can ride their motorcycle. And isn't that cool? Like, you know, you're a guy that maybe went over and served our country and got his, you know, left arm blowed off.
2: Yeah.
0: Or right arm, you know, whatever. And, you know, Gene, I think.
1: And your dude calls up and says, come on over, I'll fit you to the bike, give you an arm that works the throttle.
0: Right. Oh, my God.
1: That's pretty neat.
0: Gene Lasker Fridays. Any guess as to who threw down a buck 50?
1: Boom.
2: Hierarchy.
0: Nope.
2: Johnny K.
0: Steel Slinging Outlaw right there. So anyway, listen, thank you to Precision John. He's a customer of Gene Lasker's. Lasker's does some stuff from him. He has been, oh my God, he's been with
1: he's
0: us
1: He's a friend of mine, too.
0: He's a friend of mine, too.
2: Oh, do we have a locksmith for interior, exterior?
0: Hold on.
2: Yes, sir.
0: Hold on. Our neighbor.
1: The locksmith
0: right here, Mike, my our neighbor.
2: Oh, perfect.
0: And his father-in-law is Harold, and he's got two kids who ride their bikes, their dirt bikes all day, and he is the coolest dude ever. Literally, love me. I'll text him.
2: Trouble the spice, $20.
0: Thank you, Chubb.
1: Dude, you know you could take that little Skagerrudy you got and go make him a couple good whoops.
0: I could.
1: Yes, you could.
0: I could. I'll tell Mike that. Hey, if you want to use my Jackal and make a,

0: not, he may not travel into Tampa. He may just be, you know, a guy that does like does just some local. He's got like 10 local dealerships that he makes keys for.
1: But he might have a guy.
0: But he might be a guy.
2: Yeah.
0: He might say, hey, if I come down, you know, it's going to be X amount of dollars. I'm not just doing one key.
3: Oh, no, but they want him to be like, when they need a locksmith, it's that's the company for Steinbrenner.
0: Fantastic.
3: Yeah.
0: Yeah, absolutely.
3: Okay.
0: Let me give me their information. I'll get a hold of Mike.
3: Okay.
0: See if he wants to do it. And I'd really like him to use Mike because he's he's a great neighbor. Nothing's better than having a good neighbor. Yeah. Nothing's worse than having a horrible neighbor.
3: Yep.
0: That calls, you know, like that's always looking at your business. So Mike's father-in-law, his name's Harold, and he's 72 years old, and he rolls around in his Lark up and down the driveway. Mike is such a big sling and D. He's got a concrete driveway.
3: And I've never had a shirt on.
0: Yeah, Harold doesn't wear a shirt. His father-in-law, he's 72, and he never wears a shirt, and he's jacked up. Mm-hmm. And he wears this, and he drives this Lark up and down, and he can tell you everything. So I'll go out and try to get the mail, and Harold's out there, and he'll be like, hey, Bubba. I go, hey, Harold. He goes, I just want to let you know, the Amazon Prime truck came twice, UPS came once, and FedEx came yesterday. I mean, I have surveillance and cameras and everything, but I also got Harold. He knows everything. He knows everything. Oh, and the garbage man forgot to dump your second barrel. Damn it, I don't know why they're doing that. So, I mean, Harold is cool. But anyway, back to my original Precision John deal. I don't know, maybe 10 years ago, I had somebody make me these little white dry erase boards. I think they're 5 by 15, and they fit right on my little control board right here, and I just write down, instead of having all these post-it notes here, I just write down what I want to talk about, and if I talk about it, I put a little scratch through it, and then at the end of the show, I just put some Windex and a paper towel and wash it off, and it's the next day. It's way more efficient than post-it notes, and I was trying to find him in the move, and we couldn't. And so I just got a hold of John. I said, John, can you make me like 4 5 by 15 white dry eraser deals? He's like, yep. So here we go. And Lasker, we've given you the, because you can't write on it with a regular Sharpie. A regular Sharpie you can't erase it. You have to have the dry eraser Sharpie, which I bought a pack for everybody to have one or two. And so there you go. If you got something you want to talk about or give yourself a note or something you want to get.
4: I kind of like it because I'm looking over at Lummy's and I'm seeing what he wrote down. So maybe I'll just throw it out before he does. And
0: right. You like steal what he's writing down.
4: Yeah.
0: Then he has to mark it off his list right there.
4: Mm-hmm.
0: So thank you so much, John. Appreciate you, my friend. So I stumbled upon this on X last night or something like that. And it really absolutely made me chuckle out loud. It did. It made me, and it may be stupid to everybody, but it is very true. Now, is June Gay Pride Month?
3: Yes.
0: Okay, so June is Gay Pride Month, and I don't want anybody to think that I'm not.
4: I'm an X.
0: And about
4: I'm in a plus.
0: You're an X. No, you're a queer plus.
4: Do I gotta say that too?
0: You really do.
3: Yeah, I mean, you're a QT.
0: You're queer plus.
4: Yeah, I'm QT. I can go with QT.
0: Yeah, that way you don't gotta tell them what it means.
4: Right.
0: But say, hey man, I'm not an L or a B or
3: a QT plus.
0: You're not a QT. That'd be queer transitioning plus. You're just a
4: QT. I'm transitioning to be regular.
0: You're just a QT. And even if you're just a straight male.
3: That's me.
0: But see, you know, let me with the LGBTQAS 159, 69 or 29 or X plus, you know, like whatever they're going with now, they never put in there heterosexual. Like, why wouldn't they start out HLB? So that's heterosexual, lesbian, bisexual, gay. Why isn't heterosexual listed within sexuality? I mean, like, they absolutely break down every possible facet, including, like, pansexual, where you don't know necessarily what you are, and cissexual, where you, I don't know, might like it all. I don't know. But they absolutely cover every aspect of

0: what a person could be thinking, to the point where they put a plus in there, meaning that if there's nothing in here that you identify, then you're a plus.
1: Barbecue Pitmaster 25.
0: So heterosexuality is a sexuality. I mean, it's the most common sexuality.
1: That's why, because it's common.
0: Oh, so they don't want to throw the regular guy a bone here.
2: Not a common host.
0: So the regular guy, the normal guy by society standards, and I'm not trying to be disrespectful, but, you know,
2: they don't get a vote.
0: Yeah, the more populous sexuality completely gets thrown out with the baby.
1: That's right.
0: Come on now. It should be LBTQ plus a 99 or 49 or 69 or plus queer.
1: Well, but that won't show the how
0: the inclusion.
2: Why is queer got to be at the end?
1: Inclusion, yeah.
0: So, Gay Pride Month is June.
1: Yes,
0: and it's an entire month. The only other thing, I think they got is October, like Breast Cancer Awareness Month. Maybe you, you might be able to Google. Google.
1: Well, June is also for men too.
0: What?
1: I believe
0: nobody cares about men
1: because of Father's, Father's Day.
0: Okay, well, we get Father's Day. We get one day. We get one day, just like, you know, everybody else gets one day. And so I was watching Rob Schneider, which I've always been a friend of Rob Schneider. I always have, and he's pretty much just been. What's the guy that did Adam Sandler? Adam Sandler just throws him in every one of his movies and gets him like a $2 or $3 million payday. And I think he's been able to make a living that way. Rob Schneider has. And so, oh my God, this is so funny. He talks about, you know, Gay Pride Month having an entire month.
1: And there is a month for every, like, there's something every month.
0: Oh, can you send it to me?
2: Yeah, autism is on February.
1: Yes. Oh,
0: so February is quite, I think, hold on now. We got Christopher. This was new money a couple weeks ago. The Christopher O'Leary guy.
1: Yes, he's back.
0: $50 on the PayPal. Thank you, Christopher. New money a couple weeks ago.
1: But see, so the, and this
0: did
1: list.
0: All right, perfect. I kind of like the little sound there.
1: This list has a bunch of, well, if I send you stuff while you're on it, it might.
0: No, but I like it. It's almost like Family Feud.
2: Yeah.
0: So, like, it'll let me know. You don't even have to say I sent it anymore.
1: I know, but if you're doing a story and I
0: don't care. Okay. I think I would rather forge through the sound.
2: Quit arguing with them.
0: How many times?
2: Get on him.
0: On. And the answer for you to answer back to me, Lummy, I'm telling you what to tell me.
1: Gotcha.
0: The answer is thousands, okay?
1: Okay.
0: And here's the question. How many times do I have to say, Lummy, did you send it? And you go, yeah, I just sent it. Well, that's awkward. If I just heard, then I know
2: it's sent.
0: It's sent, and what we're talking about, and I'm looking
2: for.
0: The
2: computer does that too.
0: Yeah, you've done
2: AOL.
0: Yeah, like when you got a message. Yeah,
2: I got a message.
0: So let me. Don't worry about even if I'm in the middle of a big, you know.
2: Yeah, just throw some sound system at him.
0: If I'm in a big monologue, just send it.
2: Boy, we just don't know what you like anymore.
0: Hold on, let me. Since when did Macho Man put like? Hit a setting where now
1: he left your sound up.
2: Up to technology.
0: Lummy, do not turn my sound off direct order. Please. Macho Man as well. I like it.
2: So many new rules.
0: Hold on.
2: How do I spell that? Because I gotta write it on my board.
0: And Lummy, here's the deal. Yes. If I don't have my internet pot up, it won't sound, I don't think.
1: Yeah.
0: So, you know, it only happened half the time.
1: Perfect.
0: New rule. Maybe even write it in your Bible. Bubba wants his IM sound enabled.
2: Beep, beep.
0: So January is dry January.
2: What does dry mean?
0: Means you're not supposed to drink.
1: Veganary, that's, yeah.
2: So you're a drinker.
0: And you're supposed to stay.
2: And then January hits.
0: And you're supposed to
2: not.
0: Yeah, yes. I guess it's like it should be like dry January.
1: We're coming off the holidays and New Year's Eve.
0: Well, you kind of
2: the liquor stores will go out of business.
0: Yeah. So what's veganary?
1: It's for vegan people.
0: English speaking word originated and headquartered in the United Kingdom. So it's vegan people that are vegan. They're supposed to be extra vegan in January.
1: Yeah.
0: National Mentoring Month and Slavery and Human Traffic Prevention Month. So everybody that's participating in slavery and human trafficking, they shut it down for January. February, American Heart Month, Black History Month. Black History get a whole month.
1: Yes.
0: LGBT History Month.
1: That's in the UK.
0: Oh, okay. Yeah. Because June is our gay month.
1: Yes.
0: National Bird Feeding Month. Well, you're supposed to keep your bird feeder empty the other 11 months, and you just feed
2: birds every day.
0: You just feed the birds in February. If they don't have a donation, like this one says United UK, Kingdom. Yeah. So I'm assuming that this is all America stuff.
1: Yes.
0: Okay. Irish March, Irish American Heritage Month, Mustache Month, National Colon Cancer Awareness Month, Women's History Month, and Youth Art Month. Oh my God! Look at April.
1: Wow.
0: Arab American Heritage Month. So the Arabs now get officially a month.
1: Of course.
0: Autism Acceptance Month. Cancer Control Month. Confederate History Month. What is this? Dolt? Diet? Is an annual observance as the way of remembering important people and events in the history.
2: Okay. Yeah, like the house you were going to build downtown.
0: Okay. There's just too many of this. I mean, it's going to be.
2: Was there any good ones?
0: No, not really.
1: Oh. Well, that's, because each month has, like, the big one, like.
0: All right, so let's look at. Let's go.
1: May is ALS Awareness Month.
0: All right.
1: And then June is
0: African American Music Appreciation.
1: And then LGBTQ.
0: LGBTQ.
1: Yes.
0: All that. All right, so I'm done with the months, okay? I know that I watched Rob Snyder last night do this little monologue. And
2: is that guy white or black?
0: He's white.
2: Yeah.
0: No. But it's funnier than hell. Listen to this.
3: I will say Gay Pride Month seems a little greedy. It's a month. We get Veterans Day. You fight for the country, you get a day. Thank you for fighting for the country. Oh, sorry, day's over. Take the meat off the barbecue. That's it. You get a day. Ah, that's it. Day. Ah. Thank you.
0: It is kind of true. You fight for our country, and you get a day. But if you're gay, you get an entire month.
3: Country. Memorial weekend. You die for the country to give you a weekend. Thank you for dying for the country. Take the boat out of the lake. Put it on. Take the boat out of the lake. Put it on the truck.
0: And usually Memorial Day is, you know, the day that kind of the start of summer where you will start doing water activities up north.
1: Yep.
0: Up north.
3: You get a weekend. Memorial weekend. Thank you for dying for the country. Abraham Lincoln freed the slaves. Kept the Union together. Gets a day. Not even his own day. He's got to share it with George Washington, who founded the...
0: But wait till you hear the kicker.
3: Whole f***ing country. He doesn't get a day either. He's got to share it with Lincoln. But if they would have sucked each other's dicks, they would have got a whole month. That's all I'm saying.
0: So Abraham Lincoln gets a day. George Washington gets a day, arguably two of the most important presidents in our entire history of our nearly 250-year country. But if they would have, you know, given each other oral and been gay, they would have got an entire month. Is that not absolutely hilarious?
2: Yep.
0: But it's true. It's true. So anyway, Lasker, I saw this.
1: By the way, look at the
2: grip he's got on that wheel.
1: That whole act right there got pretty much Rob Snyder pretty much blackballed in Hollywood.
0: But why?
2: Really?
0: So hold on. It's a joke. It's a joke. It's absolutely a joke.
2: What part was bad?
0: Nothing. It was funny. Too bad funny and a little bit edgy. Too bad funny and a little bit edgy could get you blackballed from Hollywood.
2: Stand-up comedians were supposed to be edgy. That's what we pay for.
0: That's what, in fact, you know, when we, you know, like, I don't know, 10, 12, 15 years ago, that the stand-up comedian, you know, world was where you kind of told, you know, off-color or not so shocking jokes that made people go, oh, snap. I mean, like, that's, you know, and under the guise of comedy, it's okay because it's comedy. He's not trying to, you know, pander to children or anything like that. He's in a club or a venue that people have paid to see him. And he's telling, you know, funny. I thought that was brilliantly written. Oh, yeah. It was brilliantly written, ridiculous.
1: Well, it was during that time. Chubba Dubba Spice, $20.
0: Man, Chubba Dubba, thank you, buddy.
1: It was during that. time that, what?
0: It shouldn't matter what goddamn time it is. A joke is a joke. Now, when you're, you know, the guy that played Kramer on Seinfeld.
1: Yeah.
0: And when he's in a, like, a nightclub and he's saying the N-word, N. I get it. That probably ain't very cool, and that can maybe get you canceled or at least a problem. I get it.
1: Oh, I got him canceled.
0: It did. But and as it maybe should. But maybe it shouldn't. Maybe whatever you say in a comedic setting, in a private venue that only people have to pay to see you, that if you say something off color, inappropriate, or you know, questionable or offensive, comedians are supposed to be offensive. You're supposed to be like, oh man, whoa. But now it's you can't be offensive. You just can't. And there's places that you can be offensive or should be able to be offensive, and then there's places that you can't. But now you just can't be offensive anywhere, like any little nook or cranny. They'll get you. So anyway, Lasker, you've not seen this last night. You've not seen this, but this past Indianapolis 500 was probably...
2: I watched the race.
0: Oh, my God. Was arguably one of the greatest finishes I've ever seen in my entire life. Yeah. And what people don't realize is when you drive an open wheel car, whether it's a non-wing sprint, a sprint car, open wheel modifieds to an extent, although they're back. Parts their back tires are covered, and Indy, you know, their back tires are covered as well, but those front tires are wide open, and if you touch tire to tire, as Lasker and I have, it you know, you got one tire going one way and the next tire going, and it'll kill
2: you on your head.
0: It'll kill you.
2: They'll kill you.
0: Now, multiply the fact that these guys are going 220 to 235 miles an hour, and, you know, they're traveling a football field a second, and things just, your brain can barely keep up and dissect the information it's getting and give that information to your hands and feet respectfully faster than you can really process it. So it's like... It's an unbelievable skill set. And the other thing is at Indy, you know, you got to stay when you're getting down, when you're in. Indy is configured unlike any other oval. Daytona, Talladega, you know, these two, the most iconic ovals and the only tracks that are similar in size to the Indianapolis Motor Speedway. And that's both, all three of which, Indy, Talladega, and Daytona are all 2.5 miles long. That's how long they are, big they are. But in Talladega in Daytona, and Gene will tell you, they got 30 to 31 degree banking, and it's a true oval, meaning like, but in Indy, they got like 7 to 11 degrees banking, and it,
2: which is nothing.
0: You go into turn one, and then there's a little short shoot, like a little mini straightaway, then you go into, there's four different significant turns. So when you go into a turn, you then got a little bit of ways to go before you go into another turn, and they call that area the short shoot. So you got the front stretch, the back stretch, turn one, short shoot, turn two, back stretch, turn three, short shoot, turn four, front stretch. And when you're in the corners, your left front has to be pretty much on that white line. Now, you can't go over that white line because there's a natural curb that kind of...
2: There's a rumple strips.
0: There's a curb that... And you'll instantaneously spin out. Like,
2: you'll lose it.
0: But you got to keep it right there on the white line. And then here's the other thing. If you put it a groove up, based on how much rubber might or might not have been laid, based on how, if it's overcast, based on if it's, you know, if there's cloud cover, based on track temperature, but there's a 50-50 shot that if you put it up on the high side, now there's no putting it on the high side like in dirt racing where you're putting it against the wall. High side is just one car off the groove, but you got a 50-50 shot of spinning it there too because you don't got the grip. There's not a lot of cars that travel up there. You got to have a set of balls the size of you have to have a Kyle Larson type skill set. You know, some Michael Schumacher, some of the greatest drivers. You know, Tony Stewart. You know, some of these greatest drivers of all time to be able to make a pass. Now, 90% of all passing in Indy cars happen when you're on the back stretch or the front stretch. You get a run on the guy because you're drafting him, and then you slingshot him last minute and you fight him into the curve. But hardly anybody passes going into the corner in the short chute or coming out. It is sketch. You could lose it at any second and literally die at 230 miles.
2: You're paid not to turn, not to pass in the corner.
0: Right. You're told not to.
2: Yeah.
0: Like, you know, you're told not to. This is the last lap of the Indianapolis 500 race that we just watched. This is the Rose. Is the Rosenquist? Is that the guy's name?
2: Mm-hmm.
0: Rosen. Is it Rosen? Is it Rosenvist or Rosen? I don't know what the hell it is.
2: He's got a grip on that. Oh my God! Look at them hands.
0: Gene, you've not seen this.
2: No,
0: you have not seen this. This is arguable. I mean, I've seen some in cars with the non-wing guys, and they're just like that's talent. The 410 guys are talented. The 360 guys are talented. You're talented because you race both asphalt and dirt. My son is unbelievably talented. This is this is a skill set and a set of balls that I've. This is the best Indy car last lap sequence that I've ever seen ever, and I'm a big fan of the sport and I watch it a lot. So Lummy, it's a one lap shootout.
1: Yes.
0: And this is them coming out of three, getting ready to go into four. And when they restart the race at the Indy 500 after a caution or a red, they start single file, okay? And then, you know, and they start kind of getting it revved up and they start kind of rolling it, coming out of three, going down the short chute. So when they're coming out of four, it's green. They're on it.
2: They're rolling.
0: So the guy that ended up winning the race is the guy that we have the in car. I think it's Felix Rosenquist, Rosenquist.
1: Rosenquist, yeah.
0: Rosenquist, Rosen, whatever the hell he is. And it's one lap to go, and he's in third. He's in third. Watch this.
4: Going. Green.
0: So, Gene, they're not even, they're green coming out of the short chute of three.
2: Yeah.
0: They're getting ready to go into four.
2: Yep.
0: And if you can see, Gene, like they have to kind of, just put some space between them. You know, so they
2: to
0: just
2: get a run on someone. You have to have that space.
0: Yeah. So watch, Gene. This will be the most incredible thing. You're a bona fide, you know, Hall of Fame type racer. Wait till you see this.
4: My 2L back.
0: Now this is an 80. You know, like us dirt guys that ran 360s at East Bay, we'd hit like 105 in the straights.
2: Yeah, he's at 180 right now.
0: But we would hit, you know, we'd get her down to 85, 90 in the corners and then back up to 110. But that's
2: fast as hell.
0: And that's fast as hell on a little bull ring.
2: Yeah.
0: At Volusia, we'd get up to 150. When Brunswick was big, we got up to 160, 170, and you'd have vapor coming off your back with your wing. But this is 230 miles an hour, and watch this.
4: By three. By one.
0: So now he's got to stay in line with these guys in order to get any type of slingshot draft deal.
2: He's using the air as vacuum to pull him.
0: Yeah, he's seeing the air here.
4: By one, clear.
0: So the one guy now makes a pass. He's got to go with him to get that draft. But 95% of the people would lift going into one and just tuck themselves behind this white car and try to pick him off down the backstretch. Watch what this stud does. This guy is a stud.
4: On the bottom.
0: Lifts a little bit.
2: And the kid moved up. Yep. The guy in the yellow moves up a little bit because he's nervous to hit that rumble strip too.
0: He didn't want to pinch the corner.
2: Right.
0: So he has to position his car up.
2: Yep. So he can roll.
0: And, I mean, at this point, Gene.
2: Man, they're about to touch tires right there.
0: Yep. Whew, yep.
2: They are right there.
0: Watch this. Now, do you know how sketch this is? He's not in the groove. He's in the gray part where the marbles are. And he's flat. He's wide open.
2: And if that guy just leans on him,
0: they're
2: just
0: done.
2: Yeah,
0: they're both done.
2: Yeah, pretty much. But definitely still down that side.
0: Now they're coming out of two, and getting ready to go to the backstretch. Coming out of two, getting ready to go down the backstretch.
4: They're behind them. All right, three, pad up. Go down there, just you two. Pado with you.
5: paddle with you.
0: Now he's getting ready to go into three. And at this point, man, I mean, you know, the guy's got a significant lead on him. And, he, you know, he's got a lot of making up to do here.
2: He's got about eight cars on him, but right now he's in a vacuum chute.
0: Right.
2: He's in a tube. Like,
5: still down there.
2: You can't see it because it's there. But
0: now when he has the preferred line, he doesn't have to go one car up. Watch him get, you know, watch where he puts his left front. It'll be wide on that white, right on that white line, because now he has to get the preferred line to get the vacuum tube off of this guy. Watch.
5: They're still down there. Still down there. Still down there, just you two.
0: Oh, no, I'm sorry. I made a mistake. That guy's still down there.
2: He's still there.
0: I'm sorry. He doesn't have the preferred line. The guy's still down there.
2: Oh, that's
0: He's
2: nuts.
0: Still high side. Yeah, it's nuts.
5: Still down there, you two. Still down there, you two.
0: Now they're going to four. Gene, and he has to burp the throttle a little bit here because the guy's still down there, and he could wad this thing up.
2: But he needs the guy down there right now because that guy moving over, he can't move over with that guy there.
0: He's getting side draft now.
2: Right.
0: Right, here we go.
5: Still there. Clear.
0: So now he's clear.
2: Okay, so the leader made a mistake right there, if you noticed, and he got into that rumble strip a little bit.
0: Let me see here.
2: Back it up just a couple of feet, and you'll see he made a mistake.
5: Still there.
0: Right. Oh, yeah.
2: Right now.
0: He probably had to burp it.
2: A little bit further.
0: Right there.
2: He gets worse.
0: He's lucky he didn't want it.
5: Clear.
2: Right there. See, now his car is ill-handling, so he's...
0: It's a little assy.
2: Yeah. So now that's why he rolls on him.
0: He had to probably burp it, didn't he?
2: Yeah, yeah.
5: Go get him here. Go get him to the line. Come on.
0: Now the guy, his spotter is like almost like, whip the horse.
2: Like he tells...
0: No, but he says, go get it.
2: Get it.
0: Go get it.
2: Because they made a little bit of a mistake, and you can get him now.
0: Oh, he gets this unbelievable draft. Then watch this slingshot.
5: There, you and him. Girl, there, you and him.
0: Now watch. Hold on. Let me watch the wheel adjustment. It's quite abrupt for going this fast. Watch.
5: Girl, there, you and him. Girl, there, you and him.
0: See that, Gene?
2: Yeah.
0: Left, then right.
2: Yeah.
0: Like almost like he was driving a sprint car where he had to counter steer. Watch.
2: You got to figure out,
0: right here.
2: At that speed, you need a little bit more steering wheel on the front because you're really not touching the ground good enough.
0: No, no, you don't have any. We really don't have any downforce because
2: right.
0: He's taking all the air off your nose.
2: Yep.
0: So watch this, Gene. He actually sprint car counter steers here. Watch.
5: You and him. Girl, there. You and him.
0: Did you see it?
2: Yeah.
0: Now watch.
5: Region. Deploy, deploy, deploy.
0: Can you
2: wow. deploy?
0: That's the hybrid. That's the push to pass. That's the push to pass. It gives you like just a couple extra little gimmicks. But I mean, then Gene, after he got by the guy, he kind of jammed his air down. You see how he kind of went to left to kind of jam the guy air?
2: Yeah.
0: You can jam the guy's air.
2: Well, the air is you're pressurized between each other too, and you move him. So when you move him, he has to drop the wheel of it.
0: It kind
2: of
0: moves you and kind of...
2: Yeah.
0: Is that not unbelievable? Oh, my God. Oh, my God.
2: That poor kid.
0: The first place guy that got second?
2: Yeah.
0: He was crying.
2: Oh, I'd be crying, too.
0: And, Gene, there's really other...
2: I was crying with him.
0: There was only one thing he could have done, and that would be wreck the guy. Because there's nothing... The guy, it was so clean.
2: Whoa.
0: That, or if he hadn't had to burp it coming out of four...
2: He made a mistake. That last lap is so hard on a person leading in. It's just... It's the most pressure that you can put on a man in his whole life. That last lap, and you're in the lead.
0: So when
2: you have to make it.
0: When we return... I love this, and he's a very good friend of mine. I know him personally, but he is very, very frugal. Talking about my boy, Coach Prime, Deion Sanders, he is a good dad. He has, when he divorced from his second wife, Pilar, he got custody of all three kids. He was the primary custodian. He's raised these kids. He has five children, two from his first wife, three from his second, and he, you know, he's raised these kids. And he's, you know, he's, I don't know, Deion's probably worth over $100 million. And, you know, they've lived a very privileged life, but he's hard on them. And they just can't ask for, you know, can we get some extra money or this and that? Even his youngest daughter, she's calling her dad up here asking for a little bit of money. And wait till you see what Deion does to her. He doesn't play, man. Go out and get you a job, make your own money. I'll help you. Now, he's made, just to let you know, and I know this to be true, and I know I got to go to break, but he has made the down payments on every one of his children's homes. He also doesn't let outside of Shador, when he signed a 7-month lease here when he was potentially trying to make the bucks, you know, he let Shador, he let Shiloh rent then, but like Shador, he made Shador buy a house. He makes his kids buy houses instead of renting, because that's where you really make, even Gene would tell you, you've probably made as much money in real estate as you have your powder coating business.
2: Yeah, maybe.
1: You throw money away when you rent.
2: I've done good in real estate.
0: You have. And Lummi, you've
2: done. It's
0: just
2: aggravating to do it.
0: It is. But Lummi, you've made money in real estate.
1: Yes, sir.
0: And so, like, you know, that's where you have, you can get real wealth. If you can obtain real estate at a young age and not rent and buy. That's where you, that's where real wealth is real estate. So he makes every one of his kids, once they've established where they're going to live, what they're going to do, to buy a house, and he has made the down payment, the 10 or 20% down, on. That's his gift to his kids. And then don't ask me for any more money. And that's very prevalent on the next piece I'm going to play next.
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2: Think we're only about 100 and, let me see, what'd that be, 13? I think we're only about 113 subscribers on our YouTube channel from 144,000. Thank you, guys. Lots of stuff up there, not just the show. Not just for you to watch the show. And Lummi and I actually got a AI report. And this is kind of telling. But
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2: 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I think Florida's our number one state. I think maybe New York's our number two.
4: Biggie, $50.
2: Lummi would know more. I think
4: Number one's New York.
2: Number one, it beat
3: Florida. New York.
2: Hold on, Florida's not number one.
4: No, it's New York.
2: New York.
4: Yes,
2: that's right. Are you kidding me?
4: I printed it out.
2: Biggie, there you go.
4: I printed it out so I could have, because I was doing it for our other little thing.
2: So the other thing, so New York's number one. Yes. Cali is like four.
4: Cali is four, yes.
2: Florida's two.
4: Yes.
2: Who's three? Pennsylvania?
4: Chicago.
2: Well, that's Illinois.
5: Boy, we are in some really raunchy states to
2: love us. Well, I mean, it just goes to show you, man, just people may live in a very liberal state.
5: But they like listening to rednecks.
2: They like, they like listening to real men.
4: Actually, if you look at real stuff, our biggest cities are a lot of liberal cities.
2: No, our biggest cities like New York,
4: yep.
2: L.A., Dallas, Chicago,
5: wow. Yep. Three of the
2: Tampa,
5: worst cities in the world.
2: Philly,
4: Orlando.
2: Huge in Pittsburgh, Orlando.
4: Houston.
2: Do you know another place we're huge in? Cape Coral.
4: Yeah.
2: We're huge in Cape Coral.
4: Oh, Boston, Mass.
2: Yeah, so anyway, listen. So I got to, by the way, I got to tell you, hopefully Macho Man can put this on my screen. If you're looking for a venue and they've already had like three Bubba Army bookings, and that is unbelievable. And thank you so much. The one thing I can't emphasize enough, and when, you know, we have like Wesley, we have some great clients. We really do. Oh my God. Wesley Chapel of, Volkswagen of Wesley Chapel, Crystal River Harley Davidson, Big Gus Tractors, Emerald Coast Harley.
4: Get a box.
2: 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Less of Wesley Chapel. I know I'm forgetting some here.
5: Bath Life Towing.
2: Oh, yes, absolutely, Mike. And you know what? Let me predict something, and you tell me if I'm right or not. You talked to or saw Bobby. It's just a yes or no. I don't want any elaboration, like how you're going to go 50 mile an hour down my driveway and hit a tree one day. I just want yes or no. Did you see or have a conversation with Bobby from Live Fast Towing yesterday?
6: Yeah.
2: Okay. Because he immediately reached out to me and gave me a whole rundown on all the projects he's got. And he goes, I just want to let you know, man, if you need anything, I'm here. I know that. And him and Steps Towing kicked ass and got all those containers and just all that mess that we had. And Lummi, as of today, I think Macho Man went and Lummi, you went and cleaned up and got all
4: the. I was there yesterday, too.
2: And
4: it's looking good.
2: Is it not?
5: Are we out of there now?
2: Well, except
4: it's close,
2: real close, and except for the weights, which I'm trying to list them and sell them.
4: Yeah, there's like a couple tiny little things,
2: sleeper cells.
4: Yeah, in the studio that are
2: And Dr. Dan's got to get his amps.
4: Yes,
2: he really does.
5: He bought them.
2: Yeah, no, I gave them to him for his birthday.
5: Damn, it was my birthday too. I didn't get no amp.
2: Well, Gene.
5: Maybe I want to play the guitar someday.
2: Well, you can't play the guitar, so stop.
5: Or I can without an amp.
2: Here's my clients. 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And here's the thing, man.
5: Wanted them too, didn't he?
2: Yeah, he did. 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
5: you
2: need.
5: You're stupid not to.
2: But, you know, I do business with our advertisers that spend money with us and believe in us and help keep us, you know, on as a show. The advertising aspect, you know, of our program that we sell on our own goes directly all to us. And it's unlike, you know, most shows, you know, have to work for corporate Beasley or Cox or iHeart, and they sell advertising to keep the station alive, and radio personalities get endorsements, you know, here and there. But we have our own advertising agency and wing that we sell our own, and it all goes to us, and it's about half of our business.
5: But it's kind of amazing how you have the sponsors that we really believe in their stuff.
2: Oh no, I'm not gonna.
5: We're not trying to sell something we don't believe
2: like, can
5: in.
2: Can I tell you like my latest coolest thing that I listen? I love Skag. I've been talking about Skag forever. If you'd buy anything else but a Skag, you're just like Gene Lasker would say, you're just plain stupid. Period. Can I tell you what? I've had a lot of my friends go to getabox.com and they're like, listen, we were a little reluctant. It sounded too good to be true to get every local channel, be able to find any ball game, because you can, you know, basically go to the city that they're playing in and find a local channel. Like, just, you can get anything. It's just, I can't even really get in depth, because it would be a 3-hour infomercial for Getabox. Just everything that you get, it's just unbelievable. And the new Mini is so not cumbersome or anything. It's just about the size of like half of an iPhone. 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
4: Yes, you are.
2: Go to getabox.com, specifically the Mint. Now, I was told that they may have sold out of Minis.
4: I have not heard an update from them, because usually they give me an update to say like, hey, we're out of the Minis. They have been sold out a couple of different times, but let it eat. But I mean, every box is.
5: Are they made in America?
2: We don't, Gene, know where the hell they're made.
4: You know what?
2: What does it matter where they're made?
4: The company, well, the company that sponsors
5: Chinese
4: us,
5: are probably jacking us around.
2: The company that sponsored
4: is
2: us
4: American.
2: Is American.
4: Yeah.
5: Okay, that's great.
2: Where they do their manufacturing, I don't know.
4: You know what it is, Gene? It's processed in the United States of America.
2: So go to getabox.com. But listen, do business with our clients. Do business with our clients and tell them, hey, man, I'm doing business with you because I listen to the Bubba Show, or I'm Bubba Army. You know, you don't have to be Bubba Army royalty. You don't have to give us one damn dollar. You don't have to qualify for BARB. You don't got to do any of that. 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
5: He's big time.
2: He's big time. 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
2: Adam. I actually need some window tint that I'm probably going to be going seeing them next week. Speaking of Adam, don't forget at Alaska. Do you still got your truck at Adam Fenderworks?
5: Yep.
2: Still. All right. Well, I need to bring my truck in there, but I can't. I don't think we can have both of our trucks in there at once because you might drop yours and do mine because I'm more.
5: He
2: important.
5: Will. Don't mess me up.
2: I won't. So again, Adam from Fenderworks over there in Pinellas County. You got.
5: I'm trying to get my Bubba Army monster truck.
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2: What? 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
5: You got to take a bath before you go there, though.
2: No, you got. Oh, it's got to be. It's fancy. So here, as promised, Dion is somebody's taping him over his shoulder, and I guess
4: Think Deion Sanders Jr. His son.
2: All right, so yeah, this is Bucky. This is his son, who's kind of his Gary Cantrell. And does all the editing. I mean, I think he's got a team now. They've gotten so big. And Dion, his youngest daughter, who I think they call Bossy, but I forget how you say her name. And so she's on FaceTime with Dion. He loves to FaceTime his kids. And they're having a conversation. Then she brings up money. Watch Dion. Oh, damn it. Here we go.
5: Boom.
2: I hit the wrong thing.
6: No, actually, can you add some more money to my account?
7: Get back in next bit.
6: Wait.
2: Hangs up on her. Hold on. Watch.
5: Man.
6: No, actually.
2: Watch. Now, Gene, before you talk smack about Dion.
5: I'm not talking smack about Dion, but I'd rather have Shaq as my daddy.
2: He has made the down payment on every one of their homes and has, very, very, very, very, very generous with their money. But when he feels that you are living beyond your means or you are, you're buying something, this is the type of treatment you get.
6: Can you add some more money to my account?
7: Get back in next bit.
6: Wait.
2: Watch Dion. He's eating. They're actually at a photo. They're actually at a commercial deal because see the wardrobe behind him.
4: Yes. Yep.
2: So that means he's kind of in his own personal.
5: He's
2: room
5: laughing,
2: there.
5: But he's aggravated.
2: Yeah. Oh no, he is. So listen, he's gonna say.
7: I'm gonna add some more money. I gotta go.
2: Eating that smart pop stuff that I love. By the way, that white cheddar popcorn.
4: Yeah, oh god, yeah.
2: He said, "Man, hold on. You start asking for money, man. I gotta go. Hold on."
7: I'm gonna add some more money. I gotta go. See, that's what y'all older folks need to start doing. Anything that affects and disrupts your peace, you got to get out of it.
2: Yeah, hold on. Anything that affects or disrupts your peace, including your kid asking you for more money, you got to get out of there.
5: Yeah.
2: Listen.
7: Folks need to start doing. Anything that affects and disrupts your peace, you got to get out of it. You got to go. I got to go. I'm happy right now, see? I stayed on the ball. I won't be happy. I'm happy. Right now.
2: What do you say? I don't have it? Is that what he said?
7: I don't know. You gotta go. I got no hand. I'm happy right now. See, I stayed on the phone. I won't be happy. I'm happy right now.
4: If I would have stayed on the phone, I wouldn't have been happy. And I'm happy.
2: Oh, is that what he said?
5: Yeah.
2: Dion's got his own. He's got his own language. So he said, if I would have stayed on the phone, I wouldn't be happy. And I'm happy right now. So he said.
4: Yeah. Mm-hmm.
7: You just start doing anything that affects and disrupts your peace. You gotta get out of it. You gotta go. I got no hand. I'm happy right now. See, I stayed on the ball. I won't be happy.
2: All right, so I'm happy right now. I'm happy right now. If I would have stayed on the phone, I wouldn't be happy. No. So I gotta go.
7: Anything that affects and disrupts your peace, You got to get out of it. You got to go. I got to hang it. I'm happy right now. See, I stayed on the phone. I won't be happy.
2: By the way,
4: oh, if I wanted to, if I stayed on the phone, I don't want to be happy.
2: Right. So here's the thing, and what you people don't realize is that Dion makes at least $5 to $7 million for a commercial. For him to endorse, like the Aflac, I think that was a $15 million 3-year deal. But like for, you know, and he and keep that. Remember the Kentucky Fried Chicken drive through scene. So he does a lot of, you know, big.
5: How did he get that much money for a commercial? Because people like him that much. They want to watch it.
2: Yep,
5: they believe in him.
2: Yep.
5: Wow.
2: And they get results. Aflac, Kentucky Fried Chicken, whoever he's shooting this for.
5: Right.
2: So he's, you know, he's obviously shooting a commercial that's going to pay him between $5 and $7 million. He's in his green room. That's all the wardrobe changes they may do. Now, you got to understand, when you shoot a commercial of this quality or caliber, it's an all-day deal. You get there, you got to call time at usually 8, and you're done at 4 or 5. So it's an all-day deal. They got to shoot it 4 or 5 different times, then they have to box it and do different type of angles, and they have to get the sound right. They may have to do overdubs for when, like, you know, like for Kentucky Fried Chicken, they showed them pulling up, you know, doing the drive through, and then the corporate comes in and they'll show you the product, you know, Kentucky Fried Chicken, you know, then they'll sometimes have the actor or whoever they're doing do a voiceover, and that'll be done not on camera. That'll actually be done in a recording studio. So there you have the camera portion of it. Then you might have the studio portion of it. And so he knows, let me, like, right now, for one day's work, he's going to do probably $5 to $7 million.
5: Wow.
2: And that makes him happy. That makes him happy.
5: Make anybody
2: bossy,
5: happy.
2: Bossy, his youngest daughter, asking for money.
5: Well, she knows he's making $5 million for nothing.
2: Yeah.
4: Can you imagine making $5 million doing a little Depend commercial?
2: Yeah.
4: Like a little 15-second Depend commercial.
5: I can't even get $5 to do a commercial here.
7: Folks need to start doing anything that affects and disrupts your peace. You got
2: to
7: get out of
2: it. I'm going to really try to start living by that code. Anything that disrupts my peace, I'm just done. I'm done with it. I ain't dealing with it.
7: I'm happy right now. See, I stayed on the ball. I won't be happy. I'm happy right now.
2: He's a good dude, man. That guy is a good dude. He has been so good to me over the years, man. You know, love me. Now summertime's kind of his downtime. I'm gonna actually reach out to him next week and say, hey, how about a little, you know, State of the Dion Zoom deal? And then I'm going to get Christian Watson's dad back on the phone, because Christian Watson from the Green Bay Packers just signed a 4-year, $110 million deal. $110 million guaranteed. And I think
5: what kind of football player is he?
2: He's a Green Bay Packer wide receiver. But I will tell you, if he's not hurt, he's arguably physically one of the biggest, intimidating, quickest wide receivers in football when he's not tweaked. He's 6'4".
5: What do you mean when, like, he's not tweaked? Yes,
2: isn't he very Mike Evans-like as far as size?
4: Yes.
2: Yeah, and Mike
4: very,
2: Evans.
4: Very similar.
5: What does that mean, little?
2: No, big.
5: Yeah. Oh, big.
2: Big and fast. 6'4" and runs a 4.440, like big and fast.
5: He doesn't never drop the ball.
2: Well, yeah, he does.
4: He's got to keep that hamstring together.
2: Yeah, and I was looking at some of my Packer information yesterday, and they're like, Micah Parsons probably isn't, like, going to be available to, like, game 7.
4: Ouch.
2: Because it's nine months from the time when you got an Achilles, ACL, whatever the hell he got, it's 9 months. It's at least 9 months. Well, he did it in December. So that puts you January, February, March, April, May, June, July, August, September. And then they come back, like the Bears, like October 6th or something. They don't think that you come back the week that you you start off on the PUP list. And then that means you got to miss at least the first 4 games. And they've already put him on the PUP list. So Micah Parsons probably, you know, won't even be available to game 8. And then, let me, you know, of course, Josh Jacobs, my running back, it's touch and go as to whether they're going to press charges on the strangulation domestic violence kicker.
4: Oh,
2: although he did show up for the little mini camp OTAs they're doing right now.
4: No, that's good.
2: But, you know, they're still, and the Packers are really, really pressing hard for them to make this go away. So, I don't know. Somebody said that the Packers were looking at Stephon Diggs from the Patriots. Is that true? Is he not happy? Does he want out now that they got A.J. Brown?
4: No, I would not pick up Stephon Diggs.
2: Is he a head case?
5: That ain't what he asked you.
2: No, I did ask him that.
4: There's a lot of different rumors with him right now on Stephon Diggs. I mean, with the Packers, they're always looking for that next
2: I think they've pretty much locked in. You know, Golden Sterling was our number one draft pick last year. He kind of started coming around. He's wide receiver three. They signed that guy, so they just made Christian Watson one of the highest wide receivers in the league, so he's number one.
4: Yes.
2: Committed to him for 4 years, gave him $37 million guaranteed, 4 year, 110. Then the other deal, I think it was Devon Wicks, maybe. I forget. They just signed him before Watson, so I think they got their top three dudes.
4: They were really looking at Diggs before before the Watson sign. Now they're all in.
2: Yeah. And Aaron Jones, he still is. Although he's 31 years old, he's still white. Did you know he took a pay cut to stay with the Vikes, and he's still, you know, running back one.
4: Didn't he want to take a pay cut for the Packers too?
2: He took a pay cut for the Packers too. Yeah. So there's no sound to this, and I gotta go to words. But driver of a three wheeler golf cart. Now, Gina, I've never heard of a.
5: Yeah, the old ones used to be three wheel, one in the center.
2: They did?
4: Yeah, they were.
2: They did?
5: Mm-hmm. And Harley Davidson made one, too.
4: They had this weird handle.
5: Yeah, it had a weird handle. Like you can just
2: four
5: side
2: people.
5: To side.
2: Well, anyway, then an Audi, so driver of a three-wheeler golf cart goes flying after T-boning an Audi in San Francisco. Four people were rushed to the hospital with minor and moderate injuries, according to the San Francisco Fire Department.
5: Well, there was only two-seaters.
2: No, hold on, I'm watching this here. You know. All right, so there's no...
4: Oh boy.
5: Boom! That ain't no three wheel. Two on the front, one on the back.
2: Almost like those. What are those?
5: Look
2: stupid...
5: at the guy flying out. I love his face plant right on the pavement at 40 mile an hour.
2: And you know what?
5: Boom,
2: dude. It's the golf cart's fault.
5: Well, of course it is.
4: I don't know.
5: That red light is red as hell.
4: I was going to say that. There's a red light.
2: Hold on.
5: Look at them fly out.
2: Hold the phone.
4: There's a red light.
2: Me and Gene stand corrected.
5: That red light?
2: It was
5: solid red.
2: It was not. The golf carts,
5: no.
2: He had a green.
5: Yeah.
2: And the Audi had a red, and the Audi blew the red.
5: I mean, solid red. I mean, Ben red. He might have run over them people if he didn't.
2: So let's watch this, Gene. So that's red, right?
5: Yep.
2: One, two, three, four, five, six seconds of red.
5: But did you notice him going to the right? Like he's aiming at them people. Look.
2: Well, I think maybe he saw the
5: golf. Oh, he's seen it. Saw the beer.
2: Yeah, he saw
5: he's
2: the
5: so
2: golf cart.
5: Stupid.
2: He saw the golf cart last minute in his peripheral.
5: Yeah.
2: And.
5: Oh, he had a turban on his head.
4: Wait, did those people get hit?
5: He was a different guy. He didn't know how to drive.
4: Wait, those.
5: Oh, look at the airbag punched him in the face.
4: Yeah, but did the people get hit on the street?
2: No.
5: Oh, wow. They barely. Oh, maybe she got hit. Oh, no. The other dot guy did it. She's freaking out. The other guy's laying down.
4: Yeah.
2: You mean the guy with her?
5: Yeah.
2: The guy with her.
5: Oh, yeah.
4: I think
5: he took a hit.
4: I think he's pinned.
5: He's pinned under the car.
4: Because the car's against the foam pole.
5: And he. Ooh, look at that dude joke at it. Wow. She running and screaming, pointing down at the people on the ground. He dead.
2: No.
5: No?
2: They say minor injuries. Minor injuries.
5: Ooh.
2: Yeah.
5: Boy, that poor dude.
2: So, Lemmy, what am I getting ready to do with my bookie? I know that you've brokered this with Bruce and Woody. What am I getting ready
4: to do?
2: Now, I'm playing. Is the tournament that I'm playing, it's a closed tournament for, like, celebrities and VIPs, right?
4: Correct.
2: So I can't invite the Bubba Army to join me in this tournament.
4: No.
2: Okay.
4: You're going to be doing it.
2: By the way, go to mybookie.com, and it's an unbelievable online
5: betting
2: game
5: terminal.
2: Oh my god! It's. I was addicted to it for a while. Playing, me and Lemmy were playing blackjack. We were up 100,000 one time.
4: Yeah, we were
2: going. So Lemmy, tell me about what we got going on and what we can promote now. And I think the actually advertising campaign starts next week.
4: Yes, it does, because that's when the video is going to come out. Because you're going to be playing on Saturday in the tournament
2: at 5, right?
4: Yes, you are.
2: Oh man!
4: And there's $25,000 up for grabs. So you'll have a chance to win real money, $25,000, and you'll be competing against other celebrities, creators,
2: now,
4: VIPs.
2: Now, I need to do it from the studios here, right?
4: Correct.
2: Right.
4: And you're going to be doing...
2: Am I going to zoom in with the other celebrities, and my bookie has like a VIP room for us to play?
4: Yes.
2: Okay.
4: And you're going to be doing kind of the different challenges or different games, kind of like blackjack, slots, or roulette.
2: all. So I love all of those, by the way.
4: So there you go. So
2: and then the advertising campaign so that we can get the Bubba Army involved into the MyBookie deal will start next week.
4: Yes.
2: All right.
8: 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What comes next? We can only guess. The Bubba the Love Sponge Show returns after these words.
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0: like a bunch of sharks circling in the water, searching for blood or any sign of weakness, are ready to strike. 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
1: 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And we're like 110 away from 144,000 subscribers on YouTube. Gary Cantrell, I'll get a little... Think about it like this. You might hate me, but you really, really appreciate Gary Cantrell. He'll pick himself up a little bonus if we make it up to 144 by next pay period.
2: There you go.
1: Do it for Gary.
2: Thank you very much.
1: The unsung hero here. Him and... Well, you know what, Lummy? I got to say that you, Macho Man, and Lummy are the unsung heroes.
2: Yeah.
1: But I got to tell you, man, and you guys walked into the new studio and you have seen Merch Crick, New York Craig, Bob, you know, a Big Red's kids helped a little bit. There's just Tease. There's just been so many great
2: Javier.

0: two dudes under the direction of New York Greg and Cocaine and Cocaine Cook.
1: Yeah.
0: They have, I mean, you saw it, Lummy.
2: Yes. You got to pay up front?
0: No.
2: Well, what if you just stiff them at the end?
3: Well, they'll come back with the other 25 Cubans they've already
0: They'll come in and
1: it's Cuban mafia come.
0: You know how you like to burn places down? They'll burn your place down.
1: Burn your place down.
0: Yeah, there you go. So, man, it is just unbelievable. I can't thank all those people enough. And thank you so very much. But, you know, help the cause all that you can. And go to the YouTube channel and subscribe. I'd love to hit 144 by Monday. Because I gotta turn everybody's payroll in Monday at by 4 o'clock, and I'd love for Gary Cantrell to hit that 144 today. I think we're 143,890, so we're 110 away. There's probably 110 people that are on the YouTube channel right now that are not subscribed. And subscribing, we got about 1,500 on there right now. And Lummy, that out of the 1,500, there's probably 110 that, are just casually watching, and they haven't hit the subscribe button. Not the button that costs you money. Is it literally just the subscribe button, right, Lummy?
3: Yeah, just hit it.
0: Doesn't cost nothing.
3: Nope.
0: And all it really does...
2: You got to be able to find it, though.
0: Where is the subscribe button?
3: It's right below this. It's
0: right below the feed, isn't it?
3: Yeah, you can't miss it.
0: Yeah, you can't miss it, Gene.
1: Yeah, okay.
0: We get a different feed. No, but we get a different feed than they do. Like, we get the back end feed, and I don't think the subscribe button on our feed, Lummy, is as prevalent or even.
3: No, it is. Gene just looks at chat. I just pop out chat from the screen, so he doesn't even see what the interface looks like.
0: Yeah, so you don't know what the interface looks like, Gene. Supposedly, it's right there. And out of the 1,500 that are watching this right now, man, it doesn't cost nothing. Hit the subscribe button. I'd like to give Gary that bonus when I have to do payroll by 4 o'clock on Monday. I'd really like it. That's gonna require 110 of you people to hit the subscribe button. It's not a big deal. 144 is a great plateau. I can't wait.
2: And Gary Cantrell, he's Bucky?
3: Yeah, he's Bucky.
0: Yeah. He's our Bucky.
1: Yeah.
0: Yeah, he really is. So, thank you, Gary, for all that you do. Now, all too often...
2: Yeah, how's he doing, though? He was sick for a while.
0: He's good.
2: He's good.
0: He's fat and sassy.
2: Sweet.
0: He's doing good. So, all too often, and, parents, the generation of young people, the parents now make excuses for their kids' behavior. They really do. It's a whole different generation than a lot
2: of... I don't.
3: Well, Gene, you're a very different
2: My wife does.
3: Breed.
0: Exactly. Somebody in your household does.
2: She does.
0: All right.
2: Every day.
0: This isn't about you. When I talk about stories, Gene, I'm not talking about you. You know what I'm wanting you to do? I'm wanting you to help me tell this story.
2: Okay.
0: Not think it's about you. Not everything's about you, Gene.
2: I'm not saying it's about me. I'm just saying.
0: Let me tell you something. Bubba's got some big trees. This is what really pissed me off today. Bubba's got some big trees when you're pulling the driveway, and I like to go 50 down the driveway. So one of these days, I'm going to lose control and take out my front end.
3: He said it's like chicken.
0: Yeah. But I like to play Frogger when I pull into Bubba's place.
2: It's kind of cool.
0: It is kind of cool. You know what? I'm going to leave it growed up like that. Like, I'm not going to really thatch
2: it
0: out.
2: It's
0: very bat cavey.
2: Yes.
0: Wait till I get my 6-foot privacy fence between the two properties, but I can't do that yet until I know what the road widening project's going to be. So, that being said, in today's generation, this is rare, but this is the right thing to do. This is what my dad would do. This is what Larry Plummer's dad would do.
3: Was it the dad?
0: Well, no, but our grandmas didn't raise us.
3: Well, that's what I was saying.
0: Our mom and dads raised us. Part of the problem with today's generation is that moms and dads are checked out, and grandmas and grandpas and aunties and uncles, they're raising these kids, and they're not their kids. And they're not vested in them. They're the grandma or the auntie or the grandpa. Today's 13 to 19-year-olds, they can get stuff by grandma and aunties and things like that. And today's generation of parents are kind of checked out. And if they're not checked out, and Gene, you're on the older end of having a 15-year-old.
2: Yep.
0: Most men that have 15-year-olds, like Coben, are about
2: 40.
0: 15 or so years younger than you.
2: Yep.
0: So much, a little bit more aligned with how old your wife is.
2: Yep.
0: And they probably,

0: are not as strict or come from the same, you know, background. You, a lot of people don't realize, man, Gene had a tough life. Gene had a way different life than any of us did. In fact, Gene was kind of telling Larry Plummer some of his life and how he was a foster kid and got through the foster system and then ran away and met Jerry Rod. And, you know, Jerry Rod was borderline abusive. Well, he was abusive.
1: But
0: it was better than living in foster care and getting shuffled around.
1: Yes, it was.
0: And foster care is just chocked full of molestation.
1: Let's I've never gotten none of that.
0: I know that, but
1: it must have been ugly.
0: But you know, but you know that it is full of it. Like,
1: oh yeah,
0: like
1: I've heard stories, but I've never seen nothing.
0: I mean, it's way easier for a pervert or somebody that likes to prey on kids to be a foster family and prey on somebody that's not your kid. I guess in their little world, they feel it's less sick, but it's sick no matter how you cut it.
1: Yeah.
0: So Lasker ran away from foster care, met this dude named Jerry Rod in Pasco County. Lived with him until he was like 17 years old and then went on his own. But listen, you know, like the way we raised our kids and we probably would have done this. And this is so admirable and so rare in today's society. And remember the kid, the 16-year-old African-American kid that was part of the teen takeover in Clearwater that got a gun out of his backpack and shot somebody?
1: Mm-hmm.
0: And they were trying to find him, and they couldn't. They couldn't find him, and they really couldn't get a good bead on the description because the only surveillance they had was like of him in the back and with his backpack. They really couldn't get any facial features and stuff like that. And he got any. I don't think he killed anybody, but I think the people.
1: How did they catch him? Told himself.
0: No. So wait till you hear this. You're getting ahead of it, bud. His grandma.
2: No, it was his mom. It was his mom and grandma lived together because there's obviously no father. So
0: yeah, first of all, let's start with most of these troubled teens don't have a dad, and then half of those who don't have a dad don't have a mom, and grandma's raising you. But in this instance, this kid doesn't have a dad, and he's being raised by his mom and grandma in Polk County. Now, what's he doing all the way over in Clearwater? Well, I'll tell you, shooting people and being part of teen takeovers. So, this is widely publicized, the story, and all the news stations, and even globally, it was, you know, people were looking for who is this person. And mom and grandma watched, you know, News Channel 8, Fox 13, Channel 10, Channel 28, Bay News 9, and because it's been everywhere here locally. And they're like, oh, my God, that's my kid. That's my grandson.
1: He's jacked up boy.
0: And guess what they did?
1: Told on him.
0: They called the cops.
1: Good people.
0: And I actually think grandma or somebody, drove him to the cop station to turn himself in.
2: The mom talked to Greedy, and then the grandma pulled up with him.
1: They didn't want him to be killed by the cops.
0: Well, that might be true. So here's the story. That's the backstory where we're going with it. And I got to give attaboys to mom and grandma because not a lot of people would do the right thing. Not a lot of people would. And I don't even know that if me and Gene who try to, and Lummy and everybody else try to act like we're such great fathers, I don't know if that's our kid if we don't try to cover it up and because we know that our kid's going to go to prison for quite a long time.
1: Yep.
0: And we don't want to, you know, lose our kid. I don't know necessarily. I'm trying to act like I'm Mr. Johnny Tough Guy. I don't know if I turn Tyler in.
1: No, you wouldn't.
0: So
1: you call me and we'd hide him.
0: This is the right thing. Tyler might be in the Jacksonville Outlaw Clubhouse.
1: Send him over to Taiwan or Russia.
3: The mother and grandmother of the Clear.
0: So attaboys. And you know what? You guys are unbelievable people. The grandma and the mother that did the right thing here.
1: Yeah.
3: The mother and grandmother of the Clearwater Beach shooting suspect turned him into the Polk County Sheriff's Office on Monday night. These new details come as sheriff's offices across the area say unruly behavior that puts the public at risk will not be tolerated. News Channel 8's Emmy Darquia joins us live from Polk County with more on the development. Emmy.
4: Josh, Sheriff Judd said that the suspect's family did the right thing by turning him in. He did say that parents who don't help law enforcement and their kids partake in dangerous criminal activity will be facing consequences.
5: We found his mother, and his mother did what was right. About 30 minutes later, His grandmother drove up, let him out of the car, and drove off. And we took him into custody.
4: Collaboration across county lines.
6: They didn't want him killed.
0: Probably.
6: Yeah.
0: But
6: Grady was going to kill him.
0: But whatever, for whatever reason they did it, they did the right thing.
6: They did the right thing.
0: They did.
4: 15-year-old suspect who shot a minor three times in Clearwater behind bars.
6: Why?
4: This during a teen...
0: Part of these teen takeovers.
6: Oh.
0: Where they all...
6: I don't know about
0: get
6: these.
0: On, no, the, so they get on social media and they organize, okay, everybody meet at Clearwater Beach on Pier 60 at 8:30 on Sunday.
6: Uh-huh.
0: And next thing you know, there's 300 or 400 of them.
6: Okay.
0: And they're up to no good. They just flash mob everything.
6: And now, they're flash mobbing that van right there?
0: Well, they're just flash mobbing everything. And here's the thing. It costs... When you weren't on the show, we had a guy that owned a restaurant in Clearwater Beach. Uh-huh. And teen takeovers, because... Do you want to pull up to that and go to the restaurant where these kids are, where 400 kids are hanging out doing stupid stuff? Or do you just want to keep...
6: No, because I can only get about 9 or 10 of them.
0: Yeah. So the guy who owned a restaurant right across the street from one of these flash mob teen takeovers last week said it cost him 10... Last week alone, it cost him 10 grand in business in what he usually does. The place is dead. Nobody wants to go there because nobody... of any sense wants to be part of this. Even if you're just parking that, even if you own that minivan and you're at the restaurant, you know, a block away, now your car's going to get probably screwed with.
6: Yeah.
0: They're going to probably bust out the windows, maybe set it on fire. You don't know. They may leave it alone. They may not touch it. But why take the chance? Why take the, none of us like drama.
6: Are they fighting right here?
0: Yeah, they fight.
6: Uh-huh.
0: They fight.
4: Takeover last week.
6: Oh, yeah.
5: When we looked at his social media, he was throwing gang signs and trying to be cool. But we don't see any other evidence that he's a member of a gang. And in addition to that, when we look at his criminal history, it's not significant.
4: The suspect is facing multiple charges.
0: There he is right there. Hmm. With the gun out. And I don't know what.
6: Looks like 25.
0: It kind of, I was going to say that. looks like my buddy Broderick, but it ain't, obviously. Broderick's an electrician now. Did you know that?
6: Oh, really?
0: Yes.
6: Good for him.
0: He's a journeyman electrician getting ready to get his electrician license.
6: That's
0: you know,
6: good living.
0: He's a journeyman electrician right now. I just talked to him about a month ago, just checked in on him. And he's like, yeah, I'm a journeyman electrician. I went to trade school for a year.
6: Hope it don't kill him.
0: And now I got to work under Justin Nash for a year. And then I can go out and do my own thing or just... be a registered electrician with a big company.
2: Nice.
4: Including attempted second-degree murder. We are not naming him because of his age. Teen takeovers are happening across the Tampa Bay...
0: So, Gene, do you want to be part of this? If the restaurant that you and Sarah and maybe Coben want to go to is located in this little strip mall that these people are carrying on, and there's 250 or 300 people that are just fighting to be a bunch of dicks...
6: I'm walking out the door, and I'm killing 4 or 5 of them, and I'm going to throw my 38 that's in my left foot out on the ground and say, somebody pulled a gun on me. It's right over there.
0: Well, they got surveillance, Gene. They're going to see all that.
6: Not with all that action going on.
4: Area. Some in the past have involved brawling and now even a shooting.
6: That's what do you do? How do you even walk out of the restaurant?
0: Well, you just hope that I don't know. I don't know if all of a sudden you're in a restaurant and they start doing a teen takeover in front of you. I don't know. I would say probably stay in the restaurant because you're going to have to shoot your way through there.
6: Wow.
4: These are taking a proactive approach.
0: Even like a guy like you.
2: Yeah.
0: And you got your wife and you got your kid.
2: Yep.
0: And you know, I don't think you carry a gun. Well, Ashley does.
2: No, I do.
0: Okay.
2: Yeah.
0: But, you know, you don't want to shoot a kid.
2: No.
0: So I think you probably initially, if you want to get out of this restaurant that might be having a teen gimmick in the parking lot, you know, I think you probably keep your kid, you know, I don't know what you do. I don't even know if you want to go through that. If you just want to just stay in the restaurant and not
6: wait
0: even
6: it out.
0: And yeah.
2: Yeah, that's what we'd probably do. If we had to like run or whatever it is, I would say like, you know, obviously me or
6: I'm asking for free food.
2: Ashley, pick them up and then
7: Let me tell you something. Listen, since the team mob is out there, I need another couple more crab legs, please.
6: And a better deal on my ticket.
8: We have some school resource deputies that aren't in school now, obviously, and some others.
0: That's a good dude, Al Niehein. Not Al Niehein of Hernando County. He's a good dude. I've met him several times. Good dude right there.
8: We were able to put out in the area to show that we're not going to tolerate.
0: They tried one in Hernando, man. They shot it right down, put up a helicopter. And then, Lumby, they tried one just down the road.
2: Yeah, West Chapel.
0: And really? Chris Nocco gave them the good news.
2: At the Grove.
0: They showed up 2 hours before the team takeovers was supposed to, like 56 squad cars in the helicopter, and nobody showed up.
8: Any violence or any breaking of any laws.
4: Hernando County responded to a planned team takeover last night. It was scheduled to start at 7 o'clock. Dozens of deputies got there early and say they conducted 32 traffic stops and moved out between 30 to 40 teens who were loitering in parking lots.
8: It was a show of force, but if, God forbid, something would have happened and somebody would have been hurt and killed.
4: Teens say there are other ways to enjoy summer break other than partaking in activities that could end them up at the sheriff's office.
0: Why don't you do this, teens? When the beach is open, go out there with a couple lawn chairs, maybe a football, Nerf ball, umbrella, cooler full of sodas or waters, energy drinks, and put out a blanket, maybe your little umbrella in a bucket full of ice and some water or whatever, and you and your boy, maybe, or your girlfriend.
6: Do your normal thing, like bury the fat guy.
0: Bury the fat guy, dig a sand castle, mm-hmm. Wade out into the water. Don't go too far because you never know what's in that. I'm telling you, I've gotten such a pussy in my old age. I don't really want to go in the ocean.
6: Me neither.
0: I'll go ankle deep where I can see what's coming at me, and if I'm not going to step on a jellyfish or a king crab. But I don't want
6: nothing to do with it.
0: I'll go right on the water's edge where the little seashells are because they're kind of crunchy underneath your feet, and that feels good. But back in the day, man, I'd go out to under my head.
6: You're not supposed to be.
0: Yeah.
6: Float way out there.
0: I'd go out there to the swimmer's buoy.
6: I don't care about no shark.
0: Well, yeah, no. I wouldn't care about nothing. I mean, I'm not doing it anymore. But the teens, man, go to the beach. Bring some. Don't bring a bunch of alcohol and weed. Much of stuff is going to get you in trouble. Bring probably a Nerf ball. You and your boy can throw it back and forth. And if you hit somebody in the head with it, it's a mistake.
6: That's like, too normal.
0: It's like, hey, I'm sorry. No big deal. And do that kind of thing. 100 of you. Nobody's going to say nothing. Be calm. Stay damn, what's it called? Be calm, stay humble, whatever.
6: Yeah, exactly. They all gang up together and then they fight each other.
0: They all gang up together.
2: Yeah.
0: And then, like 200 or 300 of them show up. Well, when you get 200 or 300 kids.
6: Somebody don't like somebody.
0: They come from different areas. You got your Spring Hill posse. You got your obviously, this guy here came from Polk County. So he drove all the way from Polk County to Clearwater Beach, four counties away. So, he's got his Polk County posse. The Clearwater guys are there. The Tampa guys are there. The Hernando County guys are there. The Pasco County guys are there. Ridge High School is there. Jesuit's there. Polk, Plant, Armwood.
2: Mm-hmm.
0: And what happens? You don't know this guy. He's 16, 17 football player for the other team. And you hate the guy. You don't even give the guy a chance just based on territorially where he comes from. We're very, at that age, we're very territorial. Hey, I go to Warsaw High. When I went to Warsaw High, we hated people from Tippecanoe and Wawasee. We hated them. Me and Larry Plummer would go to Goshen. The city of Goshen, people would go cruise Goshen and just drive up and down the street. Well, we had our Warsaw letter jackets on, and when we see a guy that had like his Tippecanoe or Goshen letter jacket on, we didn't walk up and say, "Hey, bud, you're from Goshen. We're from Warsaw. We probably played each other last year. What position did you play?" "Well, I played lineman." "Hey, well, so did I, man."
6: "Maybe, yeah, man, I smashed you."
0: "Hey, man, what happened? Hey, we smashed. We beat you 28-0, but no big deal." No, you automatically hate the guy. "Hey, you asshole, you're from Goshen, you suck. Could be the best guy in the world." And then when you're an adult, you don't have that same struggle. You're like, "Hey, buddy, what are you into?" "I'm into cars." "So am I, man." "Cool. You know such and such?" "Yeah, I do." "Cool, man. He's got a 72 Chevelle with a 454 in it." "Really? I got a 69 Mopar." "Man, we need to start hanging out. You're cool, dude." No, it's you're from Goshen, I'm from Warsaw. Let's fight. That's why these kids are fighting. It's all about stand your ground and territorially your turf and all that kind of stuff. I mean, it's kind of always been that way. We just didn't, fight. We fought 1 in 2 people, not 300 and 400. And we didn't have any way for people to tell and get the word out as to where we're all going to meet. right? You know, you just, there was like these very, like in Warsaw, McDonald's and the Warsaw Fun Center was the two areas where people conjugated. And you just know to go there. But it was all everybody from your own school, no strangers. And if a stranger did come, we didn't do a teen takeover, but we kind of did rush him out of there. Get the hell out of here, man. Remember when there was a kid named Ray Phoenix. Larry, if he's listening to this show, he'll remember Ray Phoenix.
6: Ray Phoenix.
0: And he was like this real supposedly badass boxer. But we had a guy in our school named Gary Puckett, and he was a badass. Number 60. He was a guard and a line. Let me. He was an offensive guard and a linebacker.
2: Oh, nice.
0: Two-way starter. Went on to play for University of Indianapolis Division II. Was a great kid. Went on to be a football coach and a principal. And I think he went on to be like a superintendent. Like he's a really, you know, he was like 6'1", 240.
2: And smart.
0: And a stud. Well, Ray Phoenix, who's from like 25 miles away at Tippecanoe, he decides to roll up one day to the Warsaw Fun Center, which is in Warsaw. Only Warsaw kids can go there. Well, guess what? He starts, you know, and he's like, everybody else like, oh, Ray Phoenix from Tippecanoe Valley. He's a golden glove. He had like three amateur fights. I don't even know if he won them all, but, you know, like, you know, the urban lore of Ray Phoenix. Gary Puckett beat the brakes off that guy. He beat the absolute brakes off that guy. I mean, I'm talking about when you can hit a guy in the mouth and break his nose and he goes home and you don't get in trouble about it.
2: Right.
0: Yeah. But guess what? No more Tippecanoe Valley guys ever came to Warsaw.
2: Good.
0: Because they all thought we were as tough as Gary Puckett, but we weren't.
9: That could end them up at the sheriff's office.
10: I feel we can still have fun and be respectful with each other.
0: There you go. Let this kid be the spokesperson. This kid's a good kid. It's a good kid right here.
10: I feel we can still have fun and be respectful with each other without, you know, having to harm someone or do danger.
0: Bingo.
6: It used to be all about picking up chicks and walking them around.
0: Yeah.
6: And, you know.
0: Used to be like, hey, man, see that brunette over there?
6: Yeah,
0: she's
6: man.
0: Got those Gloria Van. She's got those Calvin Klein jeans on. Look at that ass pop. Hell yeah, I'm going to see if I'm going to go talk to her. No, you won't. No, I know it. I don't think I'm going to talk to her. I'm scared. She's going to tell me no. Hey, will you go talk to her for me? Yeah, I'll go talk to her for you. And then she tells your buddy to go get lost because, you know, no.
6: I
0: don't want to date Bubba Clem, that fat ass.
6: And then you don't go over there.
4: Sheriff Judd did say that they are not against teens having fun, but there are ways to do so that do not put the public in danger.
0: Right.
4: Live in Polk County, Amita Arkia.
0: Go to the beach. Get a towel. A lawn chair. Get a Nerf football and throw it.
2: Take a nap, stay home.
0: And you kids that are badass and aren't afraid of sharks like we are nowadays, us old timers, go out there to the swim buoys and have one hell of a time. Now, let me, what is this? Is it too brutal for me to play? Could we get a strike for this?
2: No. There's no blood.
0: Oh, there's no blood?
2: No, they cut it before the blood
6: comes
2: out.
6: We're not allowed to see blood.
0: No. So the NHL finals are the Las Vegas Knights versus the Carolina Hurricanes.
2: Yes.
0: And I think the Knights were up 1-0, or no. I think
2: the Knights lost last night. It was a late night game. I fell asleep, but they were. I think they lost the lead. They were up.
0: That should be us. That should be us. We would have got by Montreal. We would have got by.
2: Yeah,
0: It should be us versus the Knights.
2: Yeah, Hurricanes stormed back last night.
0: But Hedman wanted. Hedman. Was it Hedman?
2: Yes.
0: Yeah. Hedman wanted to give up on everybody.
2: Yeah, they lost.
0: Hedman wanted to give up. Did you know the captain of the Islanders, his father died during the playoffs? His dad died. Now, can you think of anything more?
6: That'll keep you out of the game.
0: Well, more mentally, just absolutely would screw you up in the head more than that.
6: Unless he didn't like
0: you know, Victor
6: dad.
0: Hedman, arguably one of the best defensemen, he had some type of mental health issue and missed the entire playoffs in like the last 20 or five games or so of the season. And nobody's ever held his feet to the fire except me, who alleges from inside sources infidelity from either him or his wife. Rumor on the street. Don't know it to be true. No. So I've been told. And that pussy sits out. That pussy, for whatever reason, because either you cheated on your wife or your wife cheated on you, you let your team down. Meanwhile, the Islander guy loses his father. And he only misses one day of work. And that was today to bury his dad. Missed one day. Not 34 games. Because I got some type of mental health issue.
6: That shows he wasn't a family man.
0: So we'll come back with that. This was a brutal fight, right? Let me.
2: No. It was a hockey puck to the face.
0: Oh, it wasn't a fight?
2: No.
0: Oh, my bad.
6: Yeah, what Bubba wants to do to me.
0: Now, the other thing I got to get to. The other thing I got to get to is I got to get to this story.
6: No.
0: This it made Gene almost cry.
6: Really?
2: Yeah, this man. I saw that and I was like, wow.
0: Oh, yeah, man. This guy has a border collie, which, if you know anything about dogs, border collies are some of the coolest dogs ever. I actually follow a couple border collies.
6: I don't think I've met a dog cool.
0: Listen, so these border collies, they do nothing. A true border collie will herd cows and horses from the field into the barn, mostly cows. And they have like hand signals and verbal signals that their owners tell them. Maybe you can find me a couple border collies that are herding that I can give an example of. These border collies are so cool. There's a couple of them that I follow on social media, and they can they'll be like maybe 5 football fields away with their dad, and he'll give them some kind of command. They jump out of the four wheeler, run 5,000 miles an hour and one or two of them work together, and they'll take like 100 cows and get those cows into the barn by nipping at their heels and baying them up. It's unbelievable. I love border collies. I wish I could get one that was trained. So this border collie, this guy's in China or something.
2: Oh, it's China.
0: And he's got this border collie that has 1.5 million followers on social media. So it's a really really special dog. And it's got 1.5 million followers, and you know they're always posting new stuff and really cute tricks and the things that this really smart border collie can do. Well, is he vacationing in China, or he lives in China?
2: Lives in China. He's vacationing another place.
0: And his dad is in charge of watching the border collie. Well, somebody steals the border collie while his dad's watching him, because your dad didn't pay attention like you do. And I'm not going to give you the payoff, but it's probably the worst. I mean, if somebody did that to my Bella or to one of your King Corsos,
6: no,
0: I don't know that I wouldn't kill him. And I don't know that a jury would convict me, because I think most people love their dogs even more than they love, you know, humans. Dogs love you unconditionally. You can go rob a bank and do bad things, but when you get home, your dog doesn't know that. He thinks that you're the coolest person in the world, regardless of how big of an asshole you are in life. There's one person that still loves you. Your family will let you go. Your kids may leave you. Your wife may cheat on you and leave you. But guess who's going to be waiting for you at the door? Your dog.
2: That's right.
0: Your damn dog. Sometimes it's all you got left. When I was living in that 31-foot trailer, let me behind the other than the merch crick who never left my side, I only had my little Pookie. Everybody else jumped ship when I was about to ready to lose it all. I had Erica and Pookie. That's it.
2: We went to the gym one time.
0: Me and you?
2: Yeah.
0: Yeah, you pretty much ditched me too.
2: I did?
0: Yeah.
2: You took me a shower. I was living in my office.
11: 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And he's damn proud of it. The Bubba the Love Sponge Show returns after these words.
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1: Bubba, the love sponge.
2: Oh, come on! Come on, you stupid ass piece of...
3: Bubba the Love Sponge lives because a dirty mind is a terrible thing to waste. The Bubba the Love Sponge Show.

0: sorry, I got business on top of business, and my real business is to be on the air. My bad.
1: Business.
2: I got me some business.
0: Let me pay the real brutal hockey puck to the face. That's why none of these poor hockey players have any teeth. Right? I mean, yeah. Most of them, by the time they retire, they have to get like some veneers or something like that because they've knocked out most of them through stuff like this.
3: Thank goodness for the face shield. Oh, man.
0: Where's it at?
3: Here it comes.
0: Nuh-uh. Oh, you can see it. You can see it.
1: Oh, he knows it's coming.
3: Well, he can't do anything about it either.
1: Why is he opening up his mouth?
0: Because it's running. Because it's going about 94 miles an hour. The same fastness.
1: He's screaming.
0: The same fastness it's going to be going when you're in goal. And Steve Olinsky is hitting it.
1: Turn your head, dude.
3: Gene, we'll see how fast you can change your face.
0: Oh, it got underneath?
3: Yeah, right to the nose.
0: Oh, my Lord.
3: Did you see the nose? It's not the greatest, but you can see the nose shift.
1: But luckily, that plastic took some of the hit.
0: Yeah, a little bit. It took at least half the inertia. Absolutely.
1: Ooh.
0: Oh, man.
1: That hurt. Smashed his nose flat.
0: Yeah, look at this. Bam.
1: Oh, look at his eyes get real big.
0: And he's right in front of the goal.
1: Oh.
0: So the number 27 Carolina Hurricane guys, he's zipping in there probably over 100.
1: See, the guy behind him could have saved him by punching him in the side of the face right there and moved his head over.
3: But he knew it was coming. He said, good luck.
1: Yeah, he pulled his hand back and said, I hope you get hit hard.
0: He actually put his hand to the side of the head so he couldn't move. Look.
1: Yeah.
0: I mean, you're going to take this one right in the grape.
1: That dude.
3: Actually, he went and hid behind his face, too.
1: And he held his jersey.
0: The guy from the Panthers actually got behind the Vegas guy and said, I'm going to let
1: you. And who that? The Panthers?
0: Well, the Panthers. No.
1: The black guys?
0: The guys in the black jerseys are the Carolina Hurricanes.
1: They're my team now.
0: And then. And then the guys in the white jersey.
1: That was some good stuff there.
0: Yeah, that's great.
1: Yeah.
3: Just wait, Gene.
1: He held him. Just wait till your goalie
3: over there.
0: So, yeah, we're trying. Now, Steve is actually doing all of his.
1: Steve's probably practicing now because he wasn't good enough to really smash me.
0: Shut up. Jesus Christ. You just nonstop over stupid stuff so that you could hear yourself talk. My God.
1: I'm the guy that's going to be getting shot at, not you.
0: I'm moving on to stories. Man. Yeah. Steve, he's already practicing because he thinks he can get me.
1: Lovey's over there saying he's practicing now on me.
0: No, he's in the middle of being in Michigan doing all of his summer camps right now.
3: Yeah, because Gene's been busy, too. I actually talked with Gene yesterday about it.
0: We'll try to get it arranged. Just get it when Steve comes back. We'll do it. It'll be till after summer.
3: No problem.
0: Because that's when Steve slows down a little bit. So my next story is about a border collie. Border collies, I have for about 3 or 4 years been following a couple border collies on Twitter, at TikTok, Facebook, what have you. I think I got like 3 or 4. I think 2 of which are the same guy. But these things are, you know, people that raise cattle and sheep and horses or any type of animals that have to go out into the pasture and graze, and then that you might need to bring into the barn, either the milk, like the cows and stuff to milk, or, you know, just whatever. Just, you know, they can stay out in the field sometimes, but sometimes you want to either move fields or, you know, move them to the barn or just move them to, a lot of times they'll use border collies to load them up onto the big livestock trailers when they're taking them to market. So, you know, unless you got a couple cowboys out there.
3: By the way, $20.
0: Some Yellowstone farmhands, you know, that cost, you know, a lot of money. Cowboys ain't cheap, probably. Farmhands are probably at least 20, 25, 30 bucks an hour. I don't know. Or you can buy a border collie, and they'll do it for you. Now, Gene, you've never seen this, have you?
1: No.
0: Wait till you... It's going to make you want to get one. Watch. So this guy's got sheep out in the pasture. And if you look at it, I mean, it's pretty far away.
1: Yeah.
0: It's pretty far away. He gives his two border collies the command, watch.
4: Owie.
1: Boy, they're running quick.
0: And watch them work together.
1: Yeah.
0: This one takes the low side. This one goes up to the cushion.
1: Yep.
0: Watch. Now look, that's at least a football field.
1: At least, or more.
0: If not more.
4: Owie.
0: So they're working, and you got to understand, they got to work together. They're buddies here. Watch.
1: Oh, they're going real wide.
0: Watch.
1: Going deep.
0: Now watch.
1: Coming back at it.
0: And then he gives them whistles. He's talking to them and communicating with them.
1: Right. Bring them to me.
0: Now watch.
1: Look at these dogs.
0: Yep. And they'll even turn him, Gene, like he
1: did.
0: Watch. Now see that? See that stray out there? Watch him get this. Now see these two strays? Yep. Watch this.
1: Go wide.
0: Yeah, these guys. I mean, unbelievable. Unbelievable. Did you send me another one? Let me, is there another one?
3: I mean, all these are.
1: Hey, he was hopping on top of them sheep.
0: Oh, watch this.
3: The ducks.
0: Watch this.
1: They're not going to put them ducks.
0: Yes,
1: right
0: they will.
1: There.
0: Watch. Watch. It's like a little course. Look at him, Gene. Like they don't
3: matter. Look.
0: Like they don't. Maybe this is like a competition, Lemmy, and like this is
1: just
0: a contest.
1: To get him in that and how fast and you takes got to do it.
0: Yeah, and look what. Look, Gene, look how they look. They work like a bunch of bikers, a bunch of outlaws working together. Look,
1: yeah.
0: It's making a.
1: They're black and white, too. Look. Boom, they're in there.
0: Yep. Look.
3: And then they come
0: look,
3: out.
0: Look. This one comes in now. He knows. Now, is that not is that
1: crazy.
0: Not amazing? We could get one to herd Coben. When Coben's out, a little bit fur, he comes out. Herds Coben right back to the shop. Look at this one. Oh, no. No. Hold on. Get your ass back there. I like how
1: that's so funny.
0: Is that not unbelievable? So that's how special these dogs are. They're very, very, very
1: is that
0: special.
1: In America?
3: No.
1: Well,
3: no.
1: They're playing really good redneck music.
3: Oh, you mean that last video?
0: Oh, yeah, that
3: video?
0: Was. What yeah. We, yeah, what yeah. We just, yeah, that was America. Yeah.
3: Yeah, that was like
0: now,
3: a little.
0: Now, this fair. Story is not America.
1: And this is the dude on the right.
0: So,
1: man, that's
0: the border collie's on the right.
1: Yeah.
0: Okay. And here's the story. I don't know. Are they gonna? Is there a language barrier here? I mean,
3: well, they're in China. I mean, you just got to read the captions. I mean, unless you read.
5: Cool.
1: That's my dog. I'll be kissing him right on the nose.
0: All right. So, should I give him the payoff or should I walk it through?
1: No, walk it through.
0: Hey, buddy. Have you seen my dog?
5: Cool.
0: The guy goes, "What kind of dog?" Border collie. And guy goes, no border collies. And the guy goes, what kind of border collies? And so the guy has a picture of his border collie. He goes, are you kidding me? I've never seen a border collie like that. Wait a sec. So he's saying there's a golden retriever over there, and then you can see here there's a couple golden retrievers over there. But that's not this guy's border collie.
3: No.
0: So the guy who's looking for his border collies, the other dude says, I haven't seen a border collie, but there's a golden retriever over there. So the guy is freaking out, and he goes, hold on, let me catch my breath. Because I think he's been running around trying to find his dog.
3: Well, of course, yeah.
0: Now, his dad was in charge of watching his dog while he went away for a little bit. Hmm. And, I mean, if you can't get your dad or your family member to watch your dog, then who do you, I mean, that's more reliable than sending it to a kennel or a shelter. They can be far more comfortable. Chances are they have had, they've seen your dad or your family member around the house a lot. They're just going to be a way more better experience for your dog. So he's talking about how he's walking around. And he went to eat breakfast.
5: 早餐店,
0: I've been walking over the overpass.
5: 在那个高铁下面那一只狗，然后走了晚上走了东国来这儿，全程监控都有监控，我在公安局调，我们也知道多少天了。
0: Sorry, let me. I think I can just tell the story.
3: Yeah,
0: because it's so. Here's what happened. While he was away, the dog's owner, a Chinese travel blogger named Guo, I don't even know. Just call him Guo. he documents his, he's got 1.5 million followers, and he and his dog travel, and he documents his travel with his border collie, you know, on his various platforms that have 1.5 million followers. While he was away on an overseas trip, the dog disappeared while in the care of his dad.
3: Hmm.
0: Surveillance footage showed two people stealing the dog. GUO was able to track down the thief, the person that stole the dog, based on video surveillance, and offered him $1,500 for the return of his dog. But the guy who at one time stole his dog had actually sold his dog for $27.
3: Ugh.
0: And the place that he sold it to had already killed and eaten the dog. The thief said he thought the dog was a stray. The dog is dead, so stop making a fuss. I did not break the law. I sold your dog for $27.
6: Wow.
0: And they ate him. The restaurant ate him.
3: Yeah, China eats dogs.
0: I
1: thought it was cats.
0: And cats. They eat both.
1: How do you know the difference?
0: I don't know. I've not tried either. And I really don't ever know that I will try either, and I don't know
1: I'm
0: that I
1: never
0: can ever
1: eating Chinese food ever again.
0: Let me down by your rental place. They had that little China walk there, and it actually is kind of a hole in the wall, but it's actually pretty good.
3: No, it is.
0: The China walk.
1: So you ate part of.
0: No, I don't know. I don't know that local. Local.
1: Oh, what do you think? Chinese food is different here than there?
0: U.S. based Asian Chinese places serve dog.
3: Yeah.
0: I don't think you. I think that if they serve.
1: Well, I bet you find more missing dogs around a Chinese restaurant than you do a.
0: Well, the ongoing rib is you never find a stray cat near a Chinese restaurant. That's kind of the ongoing rib. Because they catch them and.
1: They catch them.
0: Put them in the egg foo young.
3: Mm hmm.
0: So, yeah. So the guy, you know, looks at surveillance, finds out who the bad guy is, goes to the bad guy, offers him $1,500 for his dog. His guy's like, I can't help you out. In fact, the exact quote was, the dog is dead. Stop making a fuss. I did not break the law. Can you imagine if somebody took your dog and ate it for $27?
3: Oh, Gene, they'd be fighting words.
1: I'd punch him right in the throat.
0: When we return, guess what, guys? And three, guess what? And the first two guesses don't count. We're still bombing, and we're lying about it.
3: I thought we were in peace treaties.
0: Oh, yeah, ceasefire. Israel says to Lebanon, ceasefire. Oh, they bombed last night. They're bombing the hell out of each other. Bomb.
1: Were you bombing them?
0: Yeah, we're not. Well, I don't. Us is them, and them is us. Mm. You know, like. That's what we're getting in trouble for. The stinky Iranians won't negotiate in good faith with us because the crazy Israelites are continuing to bomb Lebanon. So they're like, listen, we're not going to negotiate with you because you're the people that got you into this deal, Israel, they're bombing the hell out of Lebanon. And you guys have promised to stop bombing. And we're like, well, we told Israel to stop. Trump even yelled at Bibi Netanyahu. He even cut a promo on him. He dropped the F-bomb.
1: Why didn't he punch him in the face?
0: Because they're, 7,000 miles away from each other.
3: Yeah, it's a little distance.
0: Well, so, Iran, the Iranian war live. Hezbollah rejects truce as Israel continues to bomb. And they're lying about it. And Trump will get him. I just want to let you know that they're really tough negotiators, but we're getting real close. I'm not gonna hurry. I'm gonna cut the right deal. You can't even cut a deal until Israel stops bombing. And then they're lying about it. Bunch of sneaky bastards. We're done. This is never gonna be done. You can't reason with these people, especially when the people that you're the ally, we got into this deal, Epic Fury, based on what happened on that, what was it, October 6th, October 7th, a few years ago? When the Palestinians sent over the floater airplanes, remember that?
3: Yep.
0: With the little what are those things called? Ultralights. They brought in like 20 ultralights at a music festival in Israel and killed like 17, 20 people. That's what started all this nonsense to begin with, and now it's carried into where we have to be the the big brother of that region and go start poking.
1: Why?
0: Go start
1: why?
0: Poking.
1: Why?
0: Yeah, why? Do, you know, listen, there's a reason why 10 presidents haven't done anything with his with Iran.
1: Right.
0: Because they're impossible. You cannot reason with these people. They're not afraid to die. They're never going to, and then they take over the Strait of Hormuz, which they never took over before, but now they do. And now that's a contentious point of negotiation.
1: I know if I was president, I would want to make history. So I'm dropping the nuke on that country and taking the whole thing out.
0: I wish we kind of would. I mean, I think that's the only, I mean, we can't just pull out now. We're going to look stupid. So I think we just absolutely have to make it like a Hiroshima, Nagasaki type deal.
1: Yeah.
0: I know that's not the right answer. People are going to get really mad at me, but I think that's the only
1: result.
0: But
1: it's a good answer.
0: It is a good answer. We'll get into that a little bit next.
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11: They've overdosed on an opiate.
3: Yep.
12: To hospice. I reached out to the doctor about these allegations yesterday with an email. I sent a follow-up today and called his office. So far, I have not received any comment from him regarding the situation.
3: Damn, now, do you use fentanyl at all? TOS does, but the anesthesiologists that use it every day and are monitoring the patient.
0: Right. At that point.
3: The reason fentanyl is used, Stephen, is because it acts fast and it goes away fast. Okay. It doesn't linger.
13: This seems like a dirty word. I don't know.
3: Well, I mean, fentanyl is a medical drug. Just you know.
0: It's like morphine.
3: Morphine. No, but people don't shoot morphine. They shoot heroin. But they're getting fentanyl, so they have that name. You know, just like the oxycodone wasn't a bad word until people started abusing it. Well, fentanyl was dangerous, Stephen, and then came N-fentanyl, which was like literally like 1,000 times more potent than fentanyl. And it's so strong, it just takes small amounts to overdose.
0: So, Dan, let me ask you a question.
3: There's not a lot of
0: being a lawyer, you having two lawyers and a doctor in here. If his orders were, you know, the 0.5 fentanyl and then the whatever dilaudid, and he has done that, that's been his post-op, you know, concoction, because the nurses or whoever can't administer that unless it's ordered by the doctor, correct?
3: Yes.
0: Now, could anybody else have ordered that? Could the anesthesiologist have ordered that?
3: The anesthesiologist is the one that usually manages the patient in the post-op period in recovery room. So the doctor being not the surgeon doctor, but the doctor being the sedation doctor.
0: Right. So at that point, would liability go on him and maybe not the plastic surgeon?
3: Unless the plastic surgeon served as both.
0: Oh, okay.
3: Which
13: and they'll sue everybody. They'll sue everybody anyway, just to not miss the right guy.
0: Although, so they'll throw the center in there. Now, Dan, what about this? What if that concoction has been used? You know, that doctor and the anesthesiologist and whoever have used that concoction, you know, 77 other times this past year, and it with no problem. And the actual problem was the nurse that injected it. Pulled it wrong, misread it. Instead of being a 0.5, she put in a 5. You know, like saying, you know, that lot of times that happens.
3: That can
0: right?
3: happen. No, absolutely.
0: A nurse can misinterpret, you know, what the hash marks on a syringe could. Well, you would hope they wouldn't, but you know, a nurse not paying attention and
3: read the chart wrong
0: pulls that plunger back too far, right? And I mean, fentanyl is so powerful that you know, I'm thinking small doses. just an extra, you know, milligram or milliliter could be the difference between life and death. What if the problem was her, the person that administered, you know, like.
13: Well, that's why Jay sues everybody. Jay's been doing medical malpractice for decades.
0: That's what Jay News billboard should be. A picture of him with his arms crossed and says, I sue everybody.
13: I've been watching Breaking Bad again, and I just wanted to say, better call Jay. Better call Jay.
0: Oh, yeah. So, you know, man, Dan, phew. Simple,
13: sad.
0: Simple tummy tub.
10: It's tragic. And, you know, again, maybe she had a weird reaction to it. Yeah, maybe could've. It was, you know, an unusual or unexpected reaction to it. But, you know, in a recovery room with all that monitoring, you would hope that wouldn't happen.
0: Well, when they're bringing out the Narcan, usually Narcan works miracles. And there, I've seen people like homeless people that have like completely OD'd on ketamine or fentanyl or, you know, heroin or crack or whatever. And they shoot that in their nose. And it's like somebody, you know, they're the Undertaker. They just stand right up. They're like,
10: yeah,
0: they're
10: it's
0: ready
10: like
0: to
10: Terminator.
0: Go.
10: It's like also they get right back up. It's like nothing ever happened. So it's crazy.
0: So like for her not to react that way.
10: It was too long.
0: Oh, they wait. So is there a period where if you wait too long, the fentanyl becomes less effective?
10: No, it's the 6 minutes. 6 minutes, she pickled her brain. Who cares if they got the fentanyl out? She's already damaged.
0: Oh, okay. So if they would have done fentanyl and within minute one, we probably would have had a different outcome.
10: Right.
0: And President Trump warns Iran the Iranian war may continue until all the military and leaders are gone. Which seems like that could be a while, couldn't it? We have to kill all those people.
10: Yeah.
14: Glad we paid our respects. Tough.
15: Did the United States bomb a girls' elementary school in southern Iran on the first day of the war and kill 175 people?
16: In my opinion, based on what I've seen, that was done by Iran.
15: Is that true, Mr. Hegseth? It was Iran who did that?
17: We're certainly investigating.
0: Man, you can't even really see the hole in his ear, can you?
13: Nope.
18: He's got a hole, buddy.
13: He just, it was a graze, it just grazed him. It's so amazing how close and yet no damage.
19: The only side that targets civilians is Iran.
16: We think it was done by Iran.
0: Iran, who's trying to make the people of Iran hate America, hate Israel, hate Kuwait, hate Saudi Arabia, anybody that's helping, you know, with this cause, they are bombing themselves, blaming him on all the people I just mentioned. Mm. Oh, Israel, they're the ones that that bombed the girls' school. Oh, Kuwait, they're the ones that bombed the church. America, they're the ones that took out the supreme leader's wife.
10: Well, Iran bombed 12 different countries. It's not that, you know,
0: but they're also
10: far
0: bombing,
10: of a stretch.
0: But they're also bombing girls, you know, schools,
10: right.
0: blaming it on Israel and America.
10: Right. It's not that far of a stretch to think that they could have bombed their own schools and as well as the other 12 countries they bombed.
16: Very inaccurate, as you know, with their munitions. They have no accuracy whatsoever.
13: It could have been us. You know, it wasn't intentional.
15: Indications
0: hey, stuff happens. I would say, hey, man, shiz happens in war.
13: Right.
15: Is supporting Iran somehow in this?
16: No, I have had no indication of that whatsoever.
0: Now, let me ask you a question. If all the leaders we have a problem with, if they wanted to be cool and just all get together and say, okay, we're the people that Trump wants. We're the people that have to be out of power in order for him to come in here and do what he wants and try to bring democracy to Iran. Would America gather these people up and incarcerate them, or would they just let them live freely in Iran?
18: Which people?
0: These leaders.
13: He said he'd give amnesty to everybody, Bubba, if they just stopped.
0: Yeah, that's what I was saying, Seth. Like all the leaders and stuff that he's got a problem with that have to be removed before they can move forward. If these people just said, hey, listen, I'd rather, you know, step forward and take myself out of the equation rather than die because they're going to end up, you know, bombing my house one day and I'm going to die.
18: He said anybody that gives themselves up, like Steve said, is, I mean, they'll have.
0: Oh, he did.
3: Yeah, they said wave the white flag.
18: Yeah, I mean, I don't know if that's going to happen. I'm sure some dudes aren't going to get that opportunity. I'm sure some guys are worse than others, and they'll probably want to see those guys killed. But, I mean, they're looking for anybody, in Iran that has any sort of leadership or say, they're looking for somebody to say, we give up, we quit, we'll do what you want. And that just, that's,
0: and they
18: just
0: won't
18: not,
0: kill you.
18: That's not happening yet.
0: Right.
10: Well, they don't have a, they really, except for this guy that was, you know, just named in sort of, you know, the new supreme leader, they don't have a government intact right now. So there's, it's hard to say who you're negotiating with.
16: If they are, they're not doing a very good job because Iran is not doing too well.
17: Did you consider using the SPR or tapping into the SPR at some point?
16: Strategic reserve?
17: Yeah.
16: Well, I'm the one that built them up. Biden used them so that he could get some extra votes in the election. It turned out it wasn't even him that ran. And it was Kamala. And she obviously didn't get any extra votes because we won in an absolute landslide. So he should have used it for that. He used it to get, I filled it up. And he brought it down to the lowest level it's ever been.
0: I think he's talking about the fuel reserves,
3: yeah,
0: correct?
3: Yeah, yes.
0: And which listen, I got to go to words, and Babyface was talking about it on Thursday. I hate the petroleum industry because I think it's like 90-some days from the time that something happens to that refinery or there's been an interruption of service or supply to that refinery. By the time it hits the consumer's gas station, it's 90 plus days. I hate when they use something that immediately happened like yesterday and then to jack gas prices up, you know, a dollar based on what's happening, you know, 2 days ago, when realistically it takes 90 some days for any type of interruption of refinery fuel to affect the marketplace.
13: Yeah, I agree. It's a lot of speculation. I think it's gone from 60 to 90 a barrel. I mean, a huge jump.
16: Yes. We will start.
3: It's over 100. $100.
0: And here's the deal. Jeez. The $90 that you're paying for that barrel of oil, by the time that barrel of oil gets to the refinery and gets refined into diesel or regular fuel, is 90-some days. So in 90 days, one could say, okay, well, that barrel of fuel costs $90, not 60. We got to jack the prices up. No, they jack the prices up right now. They're still pumping $60 a barrel fuel into my tank.
13: Yep.
0: You know, every tank right now that's in the Port of Tampa, that's in, you know, Corpus Christi and Houston and Louisiana and all the refineries, those are all the oil, that's all $60 a barrel oil. So why are we getting gouged at the pumps already? That's the biggest racket going.
16: Appropriate time, which is...
0: That's what Trump needs to look into, the oil companies and how they immediately take something that's happening right now and jack our gas up when realistically it takes 90 days for that to affect the supply chain.
13: I agree.
0: That's ridiculous.
10: Do you know he polishes his own shoes?
0: Who does?
10: Trump.
0: I did not know that.
13: That's a fun fact.
10: His father taught him that when he was a kid and then says, I don't care how rich you are, polish your own shoes. It's one of those little idiosyncrasies. If you ever notice, his shoes are always perfect. I just assumed he had brand new shoes every day.
0: Well, that's why you couldn't be the president, Dan, because you'd have a shoe polisher.
10: Goddamn right.
20: U.S. President Donald Trump said he will not sign any other legislation until Congress passes a major voter reform bill, declaring the measure must take priority over all other issues. In a social media statement, Trump said the proposed law should require voter identification and proof of citizenship.
0: Isn't this what's in Congress right now that they're threatening to shut the government down?
10: Well, government shut down, and that's over the whole, you know, Homeland Security and ICE and all those.
0: Oh, so they're trying to double shut it down?
10: No,
13: this is Trump saying that he won't sign any more bills that the Congress passes until they kill the filibuster and move this voter ID bill, which was already passed in the House, the Senate's blocking it until they pass that. And it's an 88% approval of this legislation. And all they're asking, because it says proof of

0: disability or travel.
1: Well, you have a disability, by the way.
2: I have a disability, Dan, yeah. I did.
0: Urged lawmakers to move the bill to the front of the legislative agenda and warned against approving a diluted version of the proposal.
2: No men in women's sports, no transgender mutilization for children. Do not fail, Donald Trump.
0: The announcement signals a potential legislative standoff in Washington as Congress faces pressure to debate election rules while other policy measures remain pending.
2: I mean, it seems pretty much common sense.
3: It is. And those are all like 90-10
1: issues
3: in the country. Most of the population, even the majority of Democrats, agree with all of that, the public.
2: When we return, I guess... is it with Secretary of War?
1: Yes.
2: Not to defense. The Secretary of War was on 60 Minutes last night, and he's saying that Trump, who initially said no boots on the ground, reserved the rights to put boots on the ground. I don't think we have to. I think we can do this all from the air. I really do. I don't think we have to put boots on. I think we should put boots on the ground when we finally have won, and we maybe need to take over some embassies and some infrastructure like that.
4: They're talking about sending troops in to get the nuclear stockpile.
2: Oh, is there a particular spot that's got it?
4: That's the verbiage that's coming out. I don't know what the hell they got going on
2: stockpile.
4: There.
2: Does that mean we line up a bunch of tanks? Like, I mean, I don't know. I mean,
1: but if we try to
2: Can we just blow it up? You know, like
1: no, because then it just sends nuclear radiation everywhere. But the problem is we don't want to occupy, because if we occupy, there becomes an insurgency, which leads to more. You know. Angst and more resentment and more of the the infidels are occupying us, and this is our
3: and then here come the IEDs and terrorist attacks on our
1: legs
3: soldiers.
1: Missing and it's no bueno. And then they have justification. You know, we have an infidel taking over our country, we get to attack. God, Allah says attack.
2: So you're right, Steve. Next thing you know, that's when we get the troops that get their legs blown off from IEDs and things like that.
3: Mm-hmm.
2: So let's do it from the air if we can. Yeah, I mean, I'll get to that next one.
5: If you love that segment, then check out BubbaArmyHQ.com and do a deep dive on past shows. Wow. The Bubba the Love Sponge show will be right back.

0: After Show, me, Lummy, and Seth, about 20 after or so. Hi, who's this?
1: Hello, Bubba, can you hear me?
0: Yes, I can.
1: John from the Philippines.
0: You're from the actual...
1: John from the Philippines.
0: John from the Philippines. You're in the Philippines now as we speak.
1: Yes.
0: Fantastic. I've heard a lot of good things about the Philippines.
1: I love the Philippines, Bubba.
0: I think Kevin Hazlett vacationed one time down there, and he said it was absolutely gorgeous and inexpensive.
1: Yeah, they got not Philippines is cheap, and you can go to a place called Boracay, which is like Hawaii, but you can get a room on the beach in a hotel for like $100 a night. It looks just like Hawaii.
0: Yeah. So what can I do for you?
1: There's a lot of beautiful islands and women here. I was just telling him quickly about the leader. Like, the guy, he's worse than the supreme leader. His own dad didn't even want him to be in office. And he's the guy that's in charge of the military guys killing all the protesters in January and even back before that. So we definitely don't want him in office.
0: Well, I think by them, Iran propping him up, supposedly saying he's the next guy, is just a death sentence for this guy. There's no way, shape, or form that that's going to be acceptable, and it's only a matter of time before he's dead, I would say.
1: Yeah, probably. And the other thing is, I just turned 60 in October, and this is kind of like a legal, like, medical situation. Like, I needed my knee replaced since I was 40 years old, but all the doctors kept saying, oh, take the knee injections, wear your braces, try to make it to your 60. So that's what I did.

0: So then I had this Philippine doctor operate on my knee, and no inpatient physical therapy, no therapy for a week. I go back to see this guy after a month, and I can't extend my leg past like 7 degrees. And the doctor's like, well, we thought about cutting more bone to make your leg better and nice and straight, but we were worried you wouldn't have enough bone when you're 80.
1: So now you're 60. You went to a Filipino doctor. Oof. He didn't cut out supposedly the amount of bone he needed, and now you can't.
0: Right.
1: Now you can't extend your leg, or it's not the way you wanted. And he's saying it's because he was trying to make it better when you're 80.
0: Correct. And I just wanted to slap him across the head. So 3 months later, I had my knee manipulated. So it's still a little bit better. But like my other doctor's like, you could sue the guy. You should never say something like that. So, I'm not really worried about money, but I'm just wondering what.
1: I don't know. I'm not familiar with the Filipino court system. I don't think Steve is either.
0: Right.
2: So screwed.
1: I don't think they taught that to Steve in the American, legal system. I don't know that the Philippines have a remedy for you to be able to do that. I mean, you might be, like Steve said, you might be screwed.
0: I've heard both ways. I've heard I can, and then some people tell me you can find the ones that will take it and they won't charge you unless you win. The other ones say, well, you're going to pay out your butt until you.
1: Hey, maybe Morgan, maybe Morgan and Morgan's in the Philippines. He's everywhere else, right? There's one guy that might be able to go to the Philippines, it's actually John Morgan.
2: They may have.
0: An American that's. And that situation happened.
2: Well, they may
0: what
2: have.
0: What would you say about that in America?
2: Yeah, well, they may have personal injury lawyers in the Philippines. I don't know that. You should consult with one, but you definitely need a lawyer in the Philippines that handles medical negligence, medical malpractice, and see if there's somebody that'll do it. I mean, it is that one of our territories, so they may have a system in place that'll help you.
0: Yeah, I'll check. Because anyway, I'm coming back to Arizona in April. I'm going to have the VA look at it. If I can get it fixed, though.
1: All right, buddy.
0: But anyways, it's nice talking to you guys again. Thank you so much for taking my call.
1: Good talking to you. I saw a John Morgan commercial this past weekend. Hi, I'm John Morgan. We have largest personal injury firm in the world. And I just got a letter from Madison Square Garden that says me and my family can no longer attend indie events at the Madison Square Garden. And he goes, do you know why? Because we have sued Madison Square Garden 5 times on negligence from people getting hurt at their facility. Now they will not let me and my family come to the Madison Square Garden.
3: Jeez. That's sad.
1: So if Demo Swags wants to catch a Knicks game or something like that, he can't go to the Madison Square Garden. Madison Square Garden sent an actual notice to Morgan & Morgan saying, you can't come to our facility because you've sued us so many times.
2: That's great. Jesse Gagne just did that with a lawyer here in the Tampa Bay area that sued one of his facilities on a BS slip and fall. And he saw the guy in his restaurant and he says, excuse me, why are you here? And he's like, well, what do you mean? He knows Jeff. And he goes, I'm just having dinner. He's like, no, you're not. And he literally pulled his plate from him and threw him out of the restaurant.
1: You're kidding me.
2: Nope. Tossed
1: you've
2: him.
1: Sued me enough, you son of a bitch. Get
2: and
1: the hell out of here.
2: And frivolous, and he knows him, and it's his friend. And I mean, I'm like, Jeff, that's just him making a living. That's how he does his stuff. He's like, not in here. I'm making my living, and he ain't going to be in here.
1: Yeah.
2: And I was like, wow. All right.
4: Is it possible to achieve the objectives President Trump has set before you if we don't locate and obtain and extract the highly enriched uranium?
5: There's a lot of different ways we can get after that. They've used a conventional umbrella of missiles that was growing every single day, their production capacity, to try to cover over their nuclear blackmail ambitions. As far as how you get at that nuclear option, we'll make sure that their nuclear ambitions are never achieved.
4: Will we take it out ourselves?
5: Well, I would never tell you or anybody else what our options are. See, that's another thing. People keep asking.
4: It's a legitimate question.
5: It's a very fair question. People ask boots on the ground, boots on the ground, 4 weeks, 2 weeks, 6 weeks, go in.
1: I mean, don't we have a ton of countries that are helping us?
2: Oh, yeah, a bunch.
1: Right, well, I'm just saying between me and our allies, we're going to get it done. Whether that's Israel, Kuwait, Saudi Arabia, I guess Great Britain has kind of taken a pussy-ass stance on it, haven't they? Isn't that the one country that's kind of disappointing and everybody else?
3: Well, France was for a little bit.
1: Oh, yeah, it was France.
3: Yeah.
1: Screw France. Hope you guys don't need anything soon. everybody that rolled up their sleeves, Saudi Arabia, you know, Kuwait.
6: Now, France is turning up the heat on their nukes. They're starting to produce more.
1: Okay,
6: so.
1: France is helping.
3: Yeah, they kind of turned the corner.
5: President Trump knows, I know, you don't tell the enemy, you don't tell the press, you don't tell anybody what your limits would be on an operation. We're willing to go as far as we need to in order to be successful.
1: Now, at that point, is it over? If we take out their nukes and then we put some type of system in place where they can vote for their own leader and pick their own leader, at that point, are we done? I mean, I know we'll always probably have the U.S. Embassy there and maybe a military place. I don't know. But maybe, I mean, at that point, do we hand it over and say we're done? I mean, because that's what we're most worried about is the nuclear capabilities, right?
2: It is. Now they've added ballistic missiles and some other things, but that would pretty much do the trick. Make sure if they promised they'd stop with the nuclear stuff, this would be over.
4: Have any overt or covert forces inside Iran now?
5: I wouldn't tell you that if we did.
4: Only reason I ask is earlier this week you...
1: Now, let me ask you a question. Why isn't Russia... You know, like, is it the lack of participation and backing by Russia, does that show...
6: They're helping Iran.
3: Yeah, they're saying they're giving them intel.
1: Oh, see, I didn't know. I didn't know that Russia was. I thought Russia had pretty much backed out, and that was kind of showing people that, you know, really, these Iranians are completely insane.
6: Well, they're not sending troops, but they're sending information.
3: Yeah, they're letting them know, like, where the boats are and the troops are.
1: So Russia's doing what they can.
2: But, you know, yeah, even Trump's like, how's that working out for them? They haven't barely hit anybody. They get the few soldiers at the very beginning. And Russia and China have been impotent in this. I mean, they look so weak. This is their biggest ally. If somebody hit UK or, you know, even France, we'd be all over that fighting, not like giving information. We'd be sending jets, bombs, missiles. China and Russia are
1: just giving intel.
2: They're just look so weak.
4: Dead.
2: And we've taken their fuel. We've taken Iran and
4: is that still the answer?
2: Venezuela.
5: Yeah, that's still the answer. But we reserve the right. And we would be completely unwise if we did not reserve the right to take any particular option, whether it included boots on the ground.
4: The reason I ask is earlier this week you said no. Is that still the answer?
1: Here, I want to see what this guy, what the question was again. I think I started.
4: Overt or covert forces inside Iran now?
5: I wouldn't tell you that if we did.
4: The only reason I ask is earlier this week you said no. Is that still the answer?
5: Yeah, that's still the answer. But we reserve the right. We would be...
1: So he's saying the answer is still we don't want boots on the ground, but we reserve the right to put boots on the ground if we need to.
3: And if we have anyone there now, we're not going to tell you.
5: Completely unwise if we did not reserve...
1: Do you think we got like some Navy SEAL 6 guys over there and some... Army Ranger 12, you know, the very, very special ops, the real Rambo dudes, like the guy that the team that went and got Osama bin Laden. And do you think we got some of those guys over?
3: Yeah,
1: I bet we do.
3: In Israel, too.
1: Oh, in Israel's usually they have better intel than we do. Aren't they really, really big on the intel?
3: Yeah.
1: And they're also big on the covert operation type of deal.
3: Yes.
1: Some of their guys are the most highly trained, covert operated guys there are. So between Israel and us, I'm sure we got some boots, some type of boots on the ground. Not a lot, but some very powerful ones.
5: The right to take any particular option, whether it included boots on the ground or no boots on the ground.
1: Steve, we saw this story last week. Did you see it with your brother?
2: Oh, yeah. Wasn't that great?
1: Yeah, we were going to wait and play for it.
7: You know, golf carts are pretty much a staple here in Florida, but they're posing a bigger danger. Golf cart crash.
1: Look at that.
7: Crashes are on the rise after a significant drop in 2021. And one Tampa law firm noticed this startling trend and spoke to our Fox 13's Danielle Zulkowski. She joins us live tonight in Tampa with more on this. So, Danielle, what are they saying about this?
1: Well, J.D. Akko is saying, if you got a golf cart wreck, give me a call because I sue everybody. I'll sue the battery company. I'll sue everybody.
2: That's not like
1: I'll
2: that.
1: Sue the municipality that were supposed to put stripes on the road.
2: No.
1: I'll sue the signal maker that made the signal too long.
8: Allie, the team at Diaco Law Firm put together a very thorough study on golf cart crashes, and they really honed in on the injuries. Now, what we learned is these injuries can be much more serious than people expect, and there can be legal consequences as a result of a golf cart crash, and these can be tough and serious.
1: Now, Stephen, let me ask you a question. Do most people's homeowners association cover, like, if you, let's say you live in a golf cart community, and, you know, do you have to have individual golf cart coverage, or is it under the umbrella usually of your homeowners?
2: Yes. So you do have to. They've changed the rules recently, and that's what Jay kind of highlights in this, is if you're on a roadway, a public roadway, you have to have a driver's license or a restricted license. So have to be 15 at minimum, and you you have to have car insurance on it. So,
1: you have to have car insurance on that
2: golf cart. Yes. Cart. And, you know, like people like, you know, Jimmy Clevis and, you know, Kurt Morgan, you know, Morgan Exteriors, these guys, you know, so many people have golf carts now, and they use them in their communities as well as, you know, where
1: my mom lives in a golf cart community where you can drive your golf cart to anywhere in the place.
2: Right. So those people should have insurance on it because they're super dangerous. I mean, you don't have really any protection. And they get hit all the time. So,
1: and if you do get hit on one, you're screwed. You know, most of them don't have seat belts, or they do, and you don't wear them.
9: They're right. Dangerous vehicles. They go very fast.
8: We live in Florida, where you likely see a golf cart on the road every day. And it's not just on the course.
9: I think it's the normalcy of golf carts and the fact that we're just seeing them more often on the streets than we ever used to before.
8: That's Joseph Diaco, a Tampa attorney who's been tracking golf cart crashes over the last 10 years. His study shows the increase from 2021 to now. And he says it's all about protection, which starts with proper insurance.
9: Auto insurance, including personal injury protection on your golf cart, because it's considered a slow-moving vehicle. If you're driving it yourself and you have guests on it, God forbid they fall off the golf cart, you're responsible for it.
8: Another move, keep the keys away from young teens. A new Florida law in 2023 requires drivers of golf carts on public roads to be at least 15.
1: And look at this, guys. Here's the other thing. Out of all, when they start showing all these golf carts, not every one of them, most of them have lift kits.
8: Teens, a new Florida law in 2020.
1: Almost every one of them has custom tires and lift kits, which makes them, when they lift them up, makes them more unstable to flip and what have you. Cause nobody buys a golf cart, let me stock, and just keeps this. I mean,
6: are you saying? They went big wheels Willie on it?
1: Yeah, when you go bigger wheels like this wheel here or this one here, when they've been lifted, then they become more top heavy and are more likely to tip over.
6: Does anybody ever add doors or no?
1: Yeah, they got these little zip up doors for when it rains.
8: 23 requires drivers of golf carts on public roads to be at least 15 years old with a valid learner's permit, or 16 with a valid driver's license.
9: Roughly 17% of all the accidents are 12 to 16 year olds, and believe it or not, a lot of them happen on the roads, not on golf courses. That's one of the things we see in Florida.
8: Injury rates also start to creep up for drivers in their 60s.
9: Sometimes elderly people lack the skill set. They lack the coordination, the reactive time that we have when we're younger.
8: Many of the injuries doctors see include fractures, cuts, and internal injuries.
9: There was somebody driving with a nanny on the back, and the nanny fell off with the baby. That's a bad accident. It's a bad injury. The driver just accelerated a little. He handled that.
2: Yeah. He's had a bunch of them.
9: She fell right off the back. Thankfully, she cradled the baby. The baby wasn't hurt, but she was. So,
1: Mommy, wasn't that real famous case about a guy in South, a husband and wife had just gotten married? They were taking the golf cart from the beach to like the clubhouse, and they were on the back, and they had a chauffeur that was driving them, and some drunk bitch had too much to drink, and she completely rear-ended and killed the bride.
3: Yes.
1: Remember that?
3: Yes.
9: Serious injuries.
8: But there are ways to stay safe. Some newer golf carts have some upgraded safety features, including seat belts that act.
1: Like, let me, this one here jacked up. This one would be more susceptible to roll.
2: 100%.
8: Say, you should consider.
1: That one would be. Look
2: at that all tricked out.
8: Yeah.
2: And he looks young. Well, who was the quarterback that just had the...
6: John Elway.
2: Yeah, his best friend just fell off the back and died.
1: Was it John Elway?
3: Yeah.
8: We're wondering, who's men getting slightly...
1: And are they trying to blame it on John?
6: He got cleared.
1: Oh, John got cleared?
2: Yeah, but somebody's getting sued. Trust that.
1: John wrote a check.
2: Yes.
1: John wrote a check. I promise you that.
2: Yep.
1: We'll come back next and end the show. Just like I said, there's an article about oil and gas prices rapidly rise as Iran war shows no signs of letting up. Again, this is a bunch of bull crap.
2: Scam.
1: Because it's the price of oil right now shouldn't affect us until like July.
2: That's true. And then with the reserves, he could even control that. So it's completely a shakedown.
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0: Trump or whoever, whoever ends up being president, like, either Trump can do it now or the next guy. I don't know. Somebody should have done it by now. I think the state of Florida actually has price gouging parameters involved with hurricanes and things like that. So you can't charge people like $100 for a case of water when there's no water, or, you know, $50 for a 2x4 when you're trying to board up your house. I think we have price gouging mechanisms in place with regards on the state level. It sounds, and listen, nothing makes Americans more pissed off and affects Americans' mindset more so than the price of gas.
1: Yep.
0: I mean, like, that's what Americans, like, that is, and even though it's only a couple bucks, you know, if you fill your tank and it's, you know, $3, you know, it costs $60. And if you fill your tank and it's $4, it costs like maybe $68. But that $8, man, really, really, really pisses you off. And it really, really and it makes everything go up. You know, yep. all produce that needs to be trucked, anything that needs to be trucked instantaneously goes up. They start putting fuel surcharges on things now. And it's just, it's absolutely a crap show. And they use every natural disaster or every little thing that they can to affect the affect, you know, fuel prices. And the thing about it is, realistically, the fuel that we're pumping in our gas tanks right now is what the cost of fuel and the barrel of what price of a barrel of oil 90 days ago. So that's the fuel that we're actually getting in our tanks right now.
2: Greg D, $20.
0: Not the fuel that came from the tanker that got blown up in Iran last week. That doesn't have anything to do with what I'm putting in my tank from now till July. But they use it to manipulate and to screw us over. And I don't know, you know.
3: Well, it's going to get worse because an hour ago, Saudi Arabia just announced they're cutting their oil exports. So they're not going to be pumping as much.
0: Why?
3: They said their storage is too full.
0: Their storage is too full.
3: Yeah, because they can't
0: ship
3: it out.
0: That's a great problem to have, isn't it?
3: Yeah.
0: It's like saying, you know what? I can't go to work today. You know why? I got too much money. I got too much money, Lummy. I don't want to make another, you know, 10 grand today, so sorry about it. This is the biggest racket going, and why the feds cannot get involved in this, or why they won't, I don't know.
4: The day that they announced that the United States had started military operations against Iran, I thought that that would be a good time to go and fill up my cars and get gas in gas cans, because I just assumed that once that started, that gas prices would rise.
5: Yeah, it's crazy. It's, you know, it's not needed, especially at a time when people are already struggling, but not unexpected from all this turmoil that's going on.
6: I believe we're going to pay for this because what's going on.
0: And what's that five gallon container going to do for you? You know what I'm saying?
1: Right.
0: Like, I mean, you know, you're going to have 10 of those to fill your truck up.
6: I think for myself, I believe that it's a good thing. A lot of people might not think that, and it's going to be hard. But
0: hold on, you think gas going up is a good thing? You idiot.
6: I think in the long run, everybody's going to be happy, because I think we're going to be paying less money for fuel than any country in the world when everything's done.
3: Yeah, that's what they said when we went to Iraq.
7: I don't know if you saw the...
5: I don't think there's been an...
7: I sent you a tweet from the fires that were happening in Iran this weekend from, I guess, Israel hit their oil fields. I don't know if you saw it at all.
0: No, I'm going to go to... Let me play this out. I'll go right to it.
5: That's been started by us. So the fact that they say that there's going to be an end that quickly is not believable. And the Middle East is, you know, a place that the U.S. is not going to solve.
0: What a horrible story.
3: Yeah.
0: No commentary. Just a bunch of stupid Vermont people that are worried about maple syrup instead of their gas prices, right?
1: Yeah, pretty weak.
3: Great.
0: Is this it right here, Seth?
7: Yeah,
0: yeah. This is, what are we watching here? Video geolocated by CNN shows a large fire burning near a petroleum storage facility in northeastern Tehran on Saturday. The Israeli military said it struck fuel storage sites in the city that evening following live updates. So
7: I read Trump was pissed that Israel did this because he said that if people just see a bunch of oil on fire and they get mad because gas prices are going up. So
0: yeah, I think I saw an article where he's like, him and Bibi weren't necessarily on the same page with strategically on how to, like, Trump would not have done this if he had any say so about it. And I guess Bibi went ahead and did it. So, you know, I don't know, but you're right.
7: It's a scene, man.
1: It is.
0: Huge blaze erupts in Tehran after Israel strikes their petroleum. And boy, I got to tell you, that's a fire.
1: Yeah, it is.
0: That is a fire. Oof. Wow.
1: The sky's red. You know, they are controlling the media that gets around in that country. And they do want the world to see this because it's an environmental mess. It affects fuel prices. So the propaganda machine wants this scene. It's a dumb hit.
7: How could you just not see this and say that we're not trying to destroy the whole planet? I mean, I know it comes along with the territory, but...
0: I mean, look at how... if you saw... That's one of the most unbelievable explosion/fires I've ever seen in my life.
7: Earth is on fire, man.
0: Yes, you're right.
1: Right.
0: It's like the world's ending.
1: Armageddon.
0: Look at this.
1: Yeah.
7: The black smoke is what really...
1: And then it rained, and the rain combines with that, and it was raining basically oil. It black rain.
7: By the way, where's this guy going? Is there another way to go? I mean, this is good Lord.
3: He's going to help put it out.
0: I don't know where the hell he was going. Damn. One of, I guess, Leto High School.
3: Oh, of course.
0: two teachers. I got two teachers either exposing or having sex or doing something. I think this guy just kissed her, I think.
2: Where television production teacher is behind bars accused of kissing.
0: Now, isn't that usually, Seth, when they put the green vest on you, that means you've maybe tried to hurt yourself or something? That's not the standard booking smock that you get.
7: That's what they put on me, so. You might be right.
1: Were you arrested, Seth?
7: No.
2: Officials say
0: Seth said if he ever was to get arrested,
7: was on lithium,
0: he'd be wearing the green smock if he wasn't able to take his hit of lithium prior to getting handcuffed.
1: That's not a bulletproof vest?
0: No, I don't think so.
2: High school in Hillsborough County.
0: I think it's a version of a straitjacket.
1: Interesting.
2: Analyst Emmy Darkia joins us live in Ybor City, and she spoke to Leto High School parents and the sheriff's deputies. Emmy, what did they tell you?
8: General, the reaction that they both had was similar. They seemed anguished. And today in court, the suspect got a $21,000 bond.
9: It's absurd that the school accept these kind of teachers at the school.
8: 33-year-old Gregory Cienadinos, a former television production teacher, had his first appearance this afternoon.
0: See, if you look, everybody's in the orange willies, right?
3: Yeah.
0: This guy's got some kind of red deal going on, but this guy's got one of these, like, you know, bulletproof straitjacket. Like, it's noticeably different than anybody else. Yes. Usually this is where they put the cuckoo for Cocoa Puffs guy.
8: Former television production teacher had his first appearance this afternoon after being arrested by the Hillsborough County Sheriff's Office within 24 hours of the student speaking up.
10: This is a concerning and disgusting case of an individual who used his authority to take advantage of a teenager who trusted him.
8: He is facing two felony charges for attempting to sell or distribute obscene material to a child and for soliciting or engaging in lewd conduct with a student. He is also facing a misdemeanor charge for battery.
9: Absolutamente.
8: I think it's absolutely terrible that a child was...
0: This woman
7: did
0: here.
7: Did she just say demented?
0: I think so.
8: Taken advantage of, and as a parent, it's painful, Maylin Mojena said. In a statement, the school district told us Mr. Cienadinos resigned his position and is no longer an employee of Hillsborough County Public Schools. He had been at Leto High School since August of 2024. In court, special conditions were added to Cienadinos' bond.
11: No contact with minors. There'll be no unsupervised contact with his 13-year-old child. cannot return to Leyte High School.
12: And no contact with the victim.
0: Look at this guy. Look at this inmate here. I don't know if he's cracking up on the deal or if he has to go to the bathroom. Why?
11: Just cannot return to
0: this guy right here. Look.
7: Bunch of midnight tweakers in there.
11: Leyte High School.
12: And in order to remain in Hillsborough County or Pinellas County.
8: The investigation is still ongoing, and the sheriff's office encourages any other victims to come forward.
7: He can't be alone around his kid. I mean, that's humiliating.
1: Yeah, and just a kiss. I mean, you'd think that he. I mean.
8: Us,
1: wow.
8: Fear, outraged,
0: then he tried to sell some porn to some other kids.
1: Oh, that's no good.
8: And was in the same building as their children.
9: I'm disappointed. Talking with my daughter and, you know, taking care about her. That's all it matters, I guess. The school doesn't do anything about that because it's not the first time.
13: And according to the investigation, Sinadinos kissed the student, sent them an inappropriate photo, and then asked them to do the same. According to law enforcement, the parents are collaborating in the investigation.
14: Amy, before you go, I'm curious, were there any other details that stood out to you in court today?
13: Well, Jen, we learned that Sinadinos has a wife and a child.
0: Yeah.
14: All right.
0: Well, he used to.
1: Yeah.
0: He used to.
1: Yep.
0: Not anymore.
7: Always end on a high note, man.
0: Always, yes.

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2: 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That's how we stay alive. That's how we pay the bills. I'm not even going to talk about on the air what I showed you guys earlier today, which I think Seth liked the most.
3: But that was cool.
2: But not going to allude to that at all. That's going to be like completely just an off air thing. Like
4: there's something that was before I got here today.
2: Yeah, something before you got here today. And I'll show you. It's just I'm going to keep it. It's something. It's not going to slip. It's just
3: I didn't even know you were going to even allude to it.
2: Yeah, I'm not even going to ever. Even though I just did. hello, who's this? So anyway, Venmo, PayPal, Cash App. Catch us up on YouTube if you want to watch us live. YouTube, Facebook, pretty much. Or you can always go to Bubba Army HQ. Yes, go ahead. Is this Super Frat Bubba Light?
5: Oh, yeah. How you doing, Bubba?
6: Hey, how you doing?
5: Oh, I had a suggestion for you on your bike for badges.
2: Yeah?
5: Oh, I just wonder if you might be able to get Orange County Choppers and Paul Sr. up to your event. And that way you can cross-promote it and get even more people to show up.
2: You know, the only thing about that is it's really such a very long drive up there that, you know, you just... It's literally a seven-hour drive to get up there. And so, you know, if I was to do something here locally, Bikes for Badges down here in Tampa or something like that, Paul, I know, definitely would help. I got to call Grillo today there.
7: Yeah, John.
2: And get that all handled. And because both, I guess, from us talking about it, a bunch of people called. The Harley-Davidson dealerships called. They're all in. They're like, we're ready to help.
7: Oh, great.
2: The sheriff's department. So, I don't... And Seth, you know, I was thinking that would be an event that you don't have to go to.
3: Well, I thought you said you wanted me to be there on Friday.
2: But here's the deal. It might be, Lummy. It might be an... just because of... Anyway, Super Fat Bubble, I appreciate your call, buddy.
4: Where's the event?
5: Oh, no problem. Have a good one. Thank you.
2: Love you, buddy.
7: Fort Walton.
2: So, Fort Walton Beach has... they lost in Walton County... which, you know, there's two counties there. There's Oskaloosa. It's just like Pinellas and Hillsboro. They're side by side, and our signal infiltrates, you know, both. Our actually tower is based out of Valparaiso, and Walton County lost a police officer, a deputy sheriff in the line of duty, and I was thinking about doing. And we did years ago. We did a Bubba's Bikes for Badges for an Oskaloosa County sheriff who lost his life in the line of duty. That's where my foundation, the Bubba the Love Sponge Foundation, specializes in when we lose deputies in a list in an area that my show has heard. So we need to step up and do a fundraiser, a Bubba's Bikes for Badges. That's when we do a 15 or 20 mile police led charity ride, charge everybody $20. And then we usually start like at a Harley Davidson dealership. In this case, it'd probably be Emerald Coast or the other one. You start there, and you stop. They do a route, and you start and stop there, and then you have like a stage set. Then you get a food or a barbecue purveyor to donate the food, and we get it's $20, and for you to be in the ride, and all the money goes to the widow. And literally, I write the widow a check that day. Like, we collect about, you know, $6,000-$7,000. And then I'll throw another $4,000-$6,000 on from the foundation. And I'm writing a woman, you know, anywhere between $8,000 and $12,000 check right there. Handing it right to the widow.
7: That's awesome.
2: And in name and in the great name of her fallen husband. So... I will call Grillo today. Is it Grifflo or Grillo? I think it's Grillo.
7: I thought it was Grifflo, but...
2: But whatever.
7: Yeah.
2: He's the boss up there.
7: Yes, he is.
2: Now that Wolfie's gone. Hello.
1: Hey, good morning. How you doing, guys?
2: I'm doing good.
1: So there's a guy I follow on Facebook, Justin Nunley. He's a military guy that has retired and has since started working at the Emerald Coast Harley dealer, and he's got several million followers, which that may be good for you guys to do something with him as well.
2: Now, where? What Harley-Davidson shops you working at?
1: He's at the Emerald Coast Harley-Davidson dealer.
2: Oh, yeah.
1: His name is Justin Nunley on TikTok Facebook.
7: He's big on Instagram.
2: All right.
7: I have his information.
2: Good. We'll get a hold of Justin. He can throw it out on his, you know, he can help us promote this event because it's probably going to be based out of his Harley-Davidson place.
4: Is that in Okaloosa?
1: Yes.
2: Yeah, Oskaloosa.
1: You guys will like his stuff. He's a real man's man as well.
2: Perfect. We love men's men. We'll be contacting him. Thank you, buddy.
1: Yes, sir.
2: All right. So here's my story. So, you know, I go to bed fairly early last night, about 7 o'clock, and I get a text from a friend of mine. And this is a... No, I'm sorry. I don't get a text from him. He posts something on Facebook.
4: You spend a lot of time on Facebook these days?
2: No, I don't. But I was eating breakfast this morning, and I was scrolling through it a little bit while I'm, you know, while I'm snarfing down breakfast. And on my feed, it's got a text. I'm sorry, it's got a posting from him. Now, this guy is like in the same category as Fabrizi, the Diacos, Tom Bean, you know, just, you know, Jimmy Clevis, you know, one of my very, just, you know, Sumo, Larry Plummer, just like this guy is a, and that's why it hurts so much, because this isn't just from some race car driver. Because, and I'm not saying that in a derogatory way, some race car driver, but you racers all know that you guys like to bitch a lot. The track's not right. The track's too wobbly. The track's too dry. The track took rubber. The track's too slick. The track's too greasy. The track's not wide enough. The track's got a dip on it. The track's got a shelf on it. The track, is, you know, you need to add more water. You need to add less water. You need more compaction. You need less compaction. Oh, my God. The track's a tire eater, or the track's too greasy, I couldn't get no grip. You know, you got to understand, a full field of racing is 24 cars. There's only, think about this. Think about, well, like, other than wrestling and some, there are individual sports, but you're still on a team for the most part, except golf and things like that. At the Masters.
7: Yeah.
2: There's only one guy that's happy right now. McIlroy.
7: Yes.
2: Everybody else is pissed off.
7: That's right.
2: Well, racing's the same way. You get 24 cars. Track sucks, except for the guy that won. He loved it. Man, this track is great, man. Took a little rubber up top. I got a little grip up there. It was good on tires. I mean, I thought, man, I didn't know if it was going to go 55 or a 21. We decided to go to 21. It just had enough grip. Just feathered it on down, and, man, it was a handful, but I won. Woo! The other 23 guys are like, man, track suck. So I get this. Now, mind you, this Facebook posting comes from his personal Facebook. And he writes, and this guy lives locally. So East Bay used to be his home track. You know, your home track's kind of based on where you live. You know, like Dan, really, Sebring wouldn't be your home track. The Tampa Enclave would kind of be your home track.
4: Now, but yeah, exactly. It's the closest one.
2: Prior
4: it's your home.
2: The Enclave opening, then Sebring would be your jam.
4: Right.
2: Right.
3: And we're definitely not outing this person.
2: No. No way. Because I do not want to not be this guy's friend. I love this. I have so much love and compassion. I know his son. I know his daughter.
4: Can you text me the name?
2: I know his. You wouldn't know him. You know. I know. I
4: so
2: know.
4: Such a good friend. I've never heard of him.
2: I love his wife. His wife is just unbelievable. They're from Indiana. And his father-in-law is like, I'm even really good friends with his wife's dad, who's the salt of the earth. Like, I love this dude. And this guy that I'm talking about has helped when Tyler was talking to me and we had a relationship. This guy was very instrumental in getting Tyler going, on, you know, whether it's late models, modifieds, this guy. And then when I had a race shop, Lummy, this guy actually kept his cars at my race shop, and we had a deal. You keep your car in my race shop, but you help me with Tyler's car. You know, okay. Nice. Yeah. And when I was running late models, we actually had matching cars. Him and I did. Like, this guy's like this is my boy. And, you know, and so, but, and he has supported my track when others didn't, when other people in his division didn't support my track. Because when East Bay was around, you know, like, let me, we did 100 cars this past weekend, which is the most cars we've done in years, and it's all because East Bay closed. They now have there's no other place to race if you live in this area, and we're the closest track. And we have decided to race only once a month, so when we do race, we get a lot of cars. That is a equation of, one, we're only racing once a month. Two, other tracks have got with us, and we've all kind of carved out a weekend that we race, so we're not competing with each other. I think Alltech races twice a month, Volusia races once a month, and we race once a month. So everybody's doing a really good job with scheduling, not on top of each other, and giving you kind of an exclusive weekend. And that really works for all tracks. Volusia will have a big car count. We'll have a big car count. Wendell from Alltech will have a big car count. But this guy would support me even when East Bay was around. This guy would always support my track when he could. So, but let's, when he did run East Bay, and we didn't, if I didn't have his division on a particular schedule and he was running East Bay, he would always, the last 3 years of East Bay, when Al knew that he was selling the track, he really didn't do a lot of extra maintenance on East Bay. I'm not talking about East Bay. It's the coup de grace. But, you know, Al had gotten his $4.2 million. He knew he was only going to be open 3 more years. He wasn't spending, you know, $300,000 on bringing in new clay, which you have to. You gotta constantly bring in new material, or your material gets bad. So, Dan, if you got $4.2 million in hand, you got to be open 3 more years. You're doing the bare minimum to, you know, you're not doing big leasehold improvements in lieu of, you know. You're just trying to stay open.
4: Exactly. You're going to mail it in until the end.
2: So this guy, this particular guy, who's a super good friend of mine, one of my best friends, he would always bitch about East Bay. Man, I'm not going back to East Bay. East Bay rubber down. East Bay's, you know, this. East Bay's that. He would always bitch about East Bay. And he would always talk good about my track. So this morning I get up. Now, he was racing this weekend at my place, and he didn't have a good weekend. He didn't. I don't know if his setup wasn't right. I don't know if the track was not sufficient for him, or he didn't like the track. I don't know what, for whatever reason, he didn't have a good experience at my track this weekend. And he posts this morning, boy, I sure missed East Bay. And I read it. I was like, that kind of sucks. That means he misses East Bay in lieu of running my track. That kind of sucks. So the next person wrote and said, who races in New Henry, you know, which is way down by Okeechobee, says, well, we'll see you down at Lake Okeechobee next, because Lake Okeechobee is, it's called New Henry Speedway. They're running next Saturday, this guy's division, and he'll a poster said, hey, we'll see you next Saturday. And my friend writes back, yep, it's nice to know that you guys now have the nicest track in Florida. I know this is dirt. Sharded my pants. I know this is dirt talk. It's part of my life. It's part of what I do. Either shut up or get blocked. Okay? It's what I do. I got millions and millions of dollars invested in this place. And yes, it's part of my life.
3: Well, outside of the dirt material stuff, it seems more like that this guy wanted to get your attention in a negative manner.
2: Maybe. Yeah. So he writes, well, congratulations because, now this guy's from New Henry, congratulations because you now have the nicest track in Florida. And then Buzzard Bob writes a guy and says, well, what about Bubba's? Okay. And yeah, and my buddy off. My buddy wrote LOL.
4: Oh.
2: And so my Buzzer Bob goes, what do you mean laugh out loud? He goes, Buzzer Bob goes, have you tried running at Bubba's? Buzzer Bob knows nothing about this guy and where he runs or what he likes. Buzzer Bob's just trying to stick up for us a little bit.
4: Way to go, Buzzer Bob.
2: Yeah, way to go, Buzzer Bob. With a bad rash on your feet or on your legs. hope it gets better with that bad rash. Get some Silvadine on that. So my buddy goes, why don't you try running at Bubba's? And that's it. So I texted my guy this morning, and we went and got into a text exchange, and I think he's since deleted the post. But, Dan, it would be like this. It would be like if I had plastic surgery at your place and said, boy, I really miss, remember the guy that died? Who was the guy that died in the plane crash?
4: Oh, Greenwald.
2: Boy, I just had a procedure done at your place. And I go, boy, I really miss, what's his name?
4: Greenwald.
2: Boy, I really miss Greenwald's plastic surgery. And somebody says, well, why don't you try Dr. Dan's? And I go, I tried Dr. Dan's. Why don't you try it? How mad would you be at me?
4: Oh, I'd be pissed. I mean, absolutely. I'd be pissed.
2: When I've done all my, I don't do a lot of plastic surgery procedures, but I've done a few, and I've done them all at Dan's. That's the only place I'd ever go. I wouldn't go to another place, no matter what. I'd go to Dan's.
4: I mean, the only thing to be worse than that would be like hitting on your girl, you know? Behind your back.
2: Yeah, so like I've had all my plastic surgeries, my Botox, whatever at Dan's, and then
4: so next he's going to start like messaging Merch Crick.
2: So no, he's not that way. He's old school, I think he feels bad about what he did.
3: How'd the text exchange go? Did you come in hot?
2: I came in real hot.
4: Really?
2: Yeah, I came in real hot. Yeah, I did.
3: You gonna get a little play by play?
2: I said, Oh, let me see here.
3: I mean, you must have texted him real early, right?
2: At 4:01, I texted him. That was completely bullshiz what you posted on Facebook. How about I post the same type of stuff about your business? Now, he's got him and his wife both have very successful businesses, and his is kind of doesn't need promoted. It runs its own self. Whereas hers, I try to promote her business when I can. And I'm not going to mention who it is. He goes, well, go ahead and read it. I never said anything bad about your track at all. I go, I know. I said, you know what you said. You didn't say it directly about my track, but it still was kind of crappy.
4: That'd be like saying, I like Seth and Bubba while I'm in the room with Lummy.
2: He goes,
4: it's a mean thing to do. It's a mean thing to say.
2: He said, I bet if you go back and look since you bought the track, I'm the only guy that hasn't missed a race besides the Nationals when I didn't have a car. I've never missed a race, and other people have and won the points. I said, all you do is bitch and be negative. When East Bay was around, you hated it. How and now you hate my place, and now New Henry has the best track. Does anything make you happy, or are you so negative that you'll take an indirect shot at a person that is practically family because you had a bad night? I would never post anything about you or your business that was taking an indirect shot at you. Why don't you go ahead and show your post to your wife or to your father-in-law and see what they said? And I said, also, and look back and look at how much I've tried to help promote your wife's business. That's what friends do. I said, and you've won a lot of races at my place. One bad night, and now all of a sudden you miss East Bay, and New Henry is the best track in Florida. And a guy asks about my track, and you give him a laugh out loud. And he said, I'm sorry, I deleted it. I said, I'm not going back and forth. What you posted was BS. So anyway, How would you feel, Dan? You know, I mean, like, if you were me, this guy, he's never missed a race. Like, he's my boy. He supports my business.
3: Was he mad because he lost?
2: I think he was mad because he ran crappy. He lost. And I think the track was not good for him. I'm thinking that maybe the track rubbered down on the high side. And it was a little,
7: Did you get a little rain on Friday night?
2: I got a ton of rain on Friday night. I got over an inch.
4: Out of nowhere.
2: I got over an inch of rain, and it just really screwed me. I couldn't get the track wet enough in some areas and dry enough in another. I had no help. I did it all myself.
7: That's insane.
2: I first went out at 8 in the morning and got the tiller and tried to till it up. The tractor I got from Sunbelt wasn't big enough. I'm going to have to get a hold of Kevin and George and say, listen, I need a next step up. Because, they sent me one with garden tires instead of tractor tires. So it would just slide down. I couldn't keep it on top of the track. So I couldn't till it the way I needed to.
7: And you didn't have help.
2: I didn't have any help. I had no help. No help. So I had to till it, hardly rake it, pack it, grade it, till it, hardly rake it. Grade it, pack it, sheep's foot, water, pack, water, mist, pack. I literally, from 8:15 a.m. until 5:45 p.m. when I had to get off the tractor and go do the driver's meeting, stayed on that track every minute of the entire day Saturday, trying to get it to hold up, trying to get it to set up. And I think I did a pretty good job for the resources that I have. And so I'm sorry to my friend that for whatever reason you think my track sucks now and Kenny and New Henry has the best track. I'm sorry that
3: you
2: feel
3: that way.
2: Does
3: Kenny and New Henry have a nice track, though?
2: Yeah, it's a decent track.
3: I mean,
2: I'm not talking bad about it, but it's not. They can have
3: a nice ass. You can have a nice ass,
2: right,
3: you know?
2: Right, right. Volusia's got supposedly a brand new clay coming. They put a
7: but you have the brand new clay.
2: I got in my track was listen my track was pretty I had a cup I had a couple wobble couple wobble spots couple swells slash wobble spots in one and two that I tried to fix, but it gave the cat track some characteristics. The every race, oh my god, the street stock race was won within inches. The late model race and Devin Dixon driving the Augie Bertram 58 car kicked ass. Everybody said the racing was great, but not for my buddy.
7: Jeez.
2: So I said what I said. I'm running late. Dirt track talk. I know you guys all hate it. It's better than commercials, though, ain't it?
7: Yeah.
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2: 813-90-BUBBA, the phone line, if you'd like to call us. 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That's how we stay alive. That's how we pay the bills. I'm not even going to talk about on the air. What I showed you guys earlier today, which I think Seth liked the most.
3: But, that was cool.
2: But not going to allude to that at all. That's going to be like completely just an off-air thing. Like,
4: is this something that was before I got here today?
2: Yeah, it was something before you got here today. And I'll show you. It's just I'm going to keep it. It's just going to be. It's not going to slip. It's just.
3: I don't even know. I didn't even know you were going to even allude to it.
2: Yeah, I'm not even going to ever. Even though I just did. Hello, who's this? So anyway, Venmo, PayPal, Cash App. Catch us up on YouTube if you want to watch us live. YouTube, Facebook, pretty much. Or you can always go to Bubba Army HQ. Yes, go ahead. Is this Super Frat Bubba Light?
5: Oh, yeah. How you doing, Bubba?
6: Hey, how you doing?
5: Oh, I had a suggestion for you on your bike for badges.
2: Yeah?
5: Oh, I just wonder if you might be able to get Orange County Choppers and Paul Sr. up to your event. And that way you can cross-promote it and get even more people to show up.
2: You know, the only thing about that is it's really such a very long drive up there that, you know, you just, it's literally a 7-hour drive to get up there. And so, you know, if I was to do something here locally,

0: to go to.
1: Well, I thought you said you wanted me to be there on Friday.
0: Well, but here's the deal. It might be, Lummy. It might be an just because of... Anyway, Super Fat Bubble, I appreciate your call, buddy.
2: Where is the event?
3: Oh, no problem. Have a good one. Thank you.
0: Love you, buddy.
4: Fort Walton.
0: So Fort Walton Beach has... they lost in Walton County, which, you know, there's two counties there. There's Oskaloosa. It's just like Pinellas and Hillsborough. They're side by side, mm-hmm. and our signal infiltrates, you know, both. Our signal, our actually tower is based out of Valparaiso. And Walton County lost a police officer, a deputy sheriff in the line of duty. And I was thinking about doing, and we did, years ago, we did a Bubba's Bikes for Badges for an Oskaloosa County sheriff who lost his life in the line of duty. That's where my foundation, the Bubba the Love Sponge Foundation, specializes in when we lose deputies in a list in an area that my show has heard. So we need to step up and do a fundraiser, a Bubba's Bikes for Badges. That's when we do a 15 or 20 mile police led charity ride. Charge everybody $20, you know, and then we usually start like at a Harley Davidson dealership. In this case, it'd probably be Emerald Coast or the other one. You start there, Lummy, and you stop. They do a route, and you start and stop there, and then you have like a stage set. Then you get a food or a barbecue purveyor to donate the food, and we get it's $20. And for you to be in the ride, and all the money goes to the widow. And literally, I write the widow a check that day. Like, we collect about, you know, $6,000-$7,000. And then I'll throw another $4,000-$6,000 nice. On from the foundation. And I'm writing a woman, you know, anywhere between a $8,000 and $12,000 check right there. Handing it right to the widow.
4: That's awesome.
0: And in name and in the great name of her fallen husband. So I will call Grillo today. Is it Grifflo or Grillo? I think it's Grillo.
4: I thought it was Grifflo, but
0: whatever.
4: Yeah.
0: He's the boss up there.
4: Yes, he is.
0: Now that Wolfie's gone. Hello.
5: Hey, good morning. How you doing, guys?
0: I'm doing good.
5: So there's a guy I follow on Facebook, Justin Nunley. He's a military guy that has retired. And has since started working at the Emerald Coast Harley dealer, and he's got several million followers, which that may be good for you guys to do something with him as well.
0: What Harley Davidson shop's he working at?
5: He's at the Emerald Coast Harley Davidson dealer.
0: Oh yeah,
5: his name is Justin Nunley on TikTok Facebook.
4: He's big on Instagram.
0: All right,
4: I have his information.
0: Good, we'll get a hold of Justin. He can throw it out on his, you know, he can help us promote this event because it's probably going to be based out of his Harley Davidson place.
2: Is that in Oskaloosa?
5: Yes.
0: Yeah, Oskaloosa.
5: You guys will like his stuff. He's a real man's man as well.
0: Perfect. We love men's men. We'll be contacting him. Thank you, buddy.
5: Yes, sir.
0: All right. So here's my story. So, you know, I go to bed fairly early last night, about 7 o'clock, and I get a text from a friend of mine. And this is a... No, I'm sorry. I don't get a text from him. He posts something on Facebook.
2: Do you spend a lot of time on Facebook these days?
0: No, I don't. But I was eating breakfast this morning, and I was scrolling through it a little bit while I'm, you know, while I'm snarfing down breakfast. And on my feed, it's got a text. I'm sorry, it's got a posting from him. Now, this guy is like, in the same category as Fabrizi, the Diacos, Tom Bean, you know, just, you know, Jimmy Clevis, you know, one of my very, just, you know, Sumo, Larry Plummer, just like this guy is and that's why it hurts so much, because this isn't just from some race car driver. Because, and I'm not saying that in a derogatory way, some race car driver, but you racers all know that you guys like to bitch a lot. The track's not right. The track's too wobbly. The track's too dry. The track took rubber. The track's too slick. The track's too greasy. The track's not wide enough. The track's got a dip on it. The track's got a shelf on it. The track is, you know, you need to add more water. You need to add less water. You need more compaction. You need less compaction. Oh, my God. The track's a tire eater, or the track's too greasy. If you like the outdoors like we

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2: East Bay used to be his home track. You know, your home track's kind of based on where you live. You know, like Dan, really, Sebring wouldn't be your home track. The Tampa Enclave would kind of be your home track.
3: Now, but yeah, exactly. It's the closest one.
2: Prior
3: it's like,
2: to
3: it's your home.
2: The Enclave opening, then Sebring would be your jam.
3: Right.
2: Right.
4: And we're definitely not outing this person.
2: No. No way. Because I do not want to not be this guy's friend. I love this. I have so much love and compassion. I know his son. I know his daughter.
3: Can you text me the name?
2: I know his. You wouldn't know him. I know.
3: So is that a good friend? I've never heard of him.
2: I love his wife. His wife is just unbelievable. They're from Indiana. And his father-in-law is like, I'm even really good friends with his wife's dad, who's the salt of the earth. Like, I love this dude. And this guy that I'm talking about has helped when Tyler was talking to me and we had a relationship. This guy was very instrumental in getting Tyler going. Whether it's late models, modifieds, this guy. And then when I had a race shop, Lummy, this guy actually kept his cars at my race shop, and we had a deal. You keep your car in my race shop, but you help me with Tyler's car.
3: Nice.
2: Yeah. And when I was running late models, we actually had matching cars. Him and I did. Like, this guy's like this is my boy. And, you know, and so, but, and he has supported my track. When others didn't, when other people in his division didn't support my track, because when East Bay was around, you know, like, let me, we did 100 cars this past weekend, which is the most cars we've done in years, and it's all because East Bay closed. They now have there's no other place to race if you live in this area, and we're the closest track. And we have decided to race only once a month, so when we do race, we get a lot of cars. That is an equation of, one, we're only racing once a month. Two, other tracks have got with us, and we've all kind of carved out a weekend that we race, so we're not competing with each other. Hmm. I think Alltech races twice a month, Volusia races once a month, and we race once a month. So everybody's doing a really good job with scheduling, not on top of each other, and giving you kind of an exclusive weekend. And that really works for all tracks. Volusia will have a big car count. We'll have a big car count. Wendell from Alltech will have a big car count. But this guy would support me even when East Bay was around. This guy would always support my track when he could. So, but let's when he did run East Bay, and if I didn't have his division on a particular schedule and he was running East Bay, he would always, the last 3 years of East Bay, when Al knew that he was selling the track, he really didn't do a lot of extra maintenance on East Bay. I'm not talking about East Bay, it's the coup de grace, but, you know, Al had gotten his $4.2 million. He knew he was only going to be open 3 more years. He wasn't spending, you know, $300,000 on bringing in new clay, which you have to. You gotta constantly bring in new material, or your material gets bad. So, Dan, if you got $4.2 million in hand, you got to be open 3 more years. You're doing the bare minimum to, you know, you're not doing big leasehold improvements in lieu of, you know, you're just trying to stay open.
3: Exactly. You're going to mail it in until the end.
2: So this guy, this particular guy, who's a super good friend of mine, one of my best friends, he would always bitch about East Bay. Man, I'm not going back to East Bay. East Bay rubber down. East Bay is, you know, this. East Bay is that. He would always bitch about East Bay. And he would always talk good about my track. So this morning I get up. Now, he was racing this weekend at my place. And he didn't have a good weekend. He didn't. I don't know if he didn't like. I don't know if his setup wasn't right. I don't know if the track was not sufficient for him or he didn't like the track. I don't know what. For whatever reason, he didn't have a good experience at my track this weekend. And he posts this morning, boy, I sure missed East Bay. And I read it. I was like, that kind of sucks. That means he misses East Bay in lieu of running my track. That kind of sucks. So the next person wrote and said, who races in New Henry, you know, which is way down by Okeechobee, says, well, we'll see you down at Lake Okeechobee next, because Lake Okeechobee is, it's called New Henry Speedway. They're running next Saturday, this guy's division, and he'll a poster said, hey, we'll see you next Saturday. And my friend writes back, yep, it's nice to know that you guys now have the nicest track in Florida. I know this is dirt. Share.
5: 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Or just, what's new? Have a good answer. 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
2: Oh, yeah, way to go, Buzzer Bob. With a bad rash on your feet or on your legs. hope it gets better with that bad rash. Get some Silvadine on that. So my buddy goes, why don't you try running at Bubba's? And that's it. So I texted my guy this morning. And we went and got into a text exchange. And I think he's since deleted the post. But Dan, it would be like this. It would be like if I had plastic surgery at your place and said, boy, I really miss, remember the guy that died? Who was the guy that died in the plane crash?
3: Oh, Greenwald.
2: Boy, I just had a procedure done at your place. And I go, boy, I really miss, what's his name?
3: Greenwald.
2: Boy, I really miss Greenwald's plastic surgery. And somebody says, well, why don't you try Dr. Dan's? And I go, I tried Dr. Dan's. Why don't you try it? How mad would you be at me?
3: Oh, I'd be pissed. I mean, absolutely. I'd be pissed.
2: When I've done all my, I don't do a lot of plastic surgery procedures, but I've done a few, and I've done them all at Dan's. That's the only place I'd ever go. I wouldn't go to another place, no matter what. I'd go to Dan's.
3: I mean, the only thing to be worse than that would be like hitting on your girl, you know? Behind your back.
2: Yeah, so like I've had all my plastic surgeries, all, you know, whatever, my Botox, whatever at Dan's. And then, you know.
3: So next he's going to start like, you know, messaging Merch Crick?
2: So no, he's not that way. He's old school. Oh, and I think he feels bad about what he did.
4: How'd the text exchange go? Did you come in hot?
2: I came in real hot.
3: Really?
2: Yeah, I came in real hot. Yeah, I did.
4: You going to get a little play-by-play?
2: I said, oh, let me see here.
4: I mean, you must have texted him real early, right?
2: At 4:01, I text him. That was completely bullshiz what you posted on Facebook. How about I post the same type of stuff about your business? Now he's got him and his wife have both have very successful businesses, and his is kind of an doesn't need promoted. It runs its own self. Whereas hers, I try to promote her business when I can, and I'm not going to mention who it is. He goes, well, go ahead and read it. I never said anything bad about your track at all. I go, I know. I said, you know what you said. You didn't say it directly about my track, but it still was kind of crappy.
3: That'd be like saying, I like Seth and Bubba while I'm in the room with Lummy.
2: He goes, I mean,
3: it's a mean thing to do. It's a mean thing to say.
2: He said, I bet if you go back and look since you bought the track, I'm the only guy that hasn't missed a race besides the Nationals when I didn't have a car. I've never missed a race, and other people have and won the points. I said, all you do is bitch and be negative. When East Bay was around, you hated it. How, and now you hate my place. And now New Henry has the best track. Does anything make you happy? Or are you so negative that you'll take an indirect shot at a person that is practically family because you had a bad night? I would never post anything about you or your business that was taking an indirect shot at you. Why don't you go ahead and show your post to your wife or to your father-in-law and see what they said? And I said, also, and look back and look at how much I've tried to help promote your wife's business. That's what friends do. I said, and you've won a lot of races at my place. One bad night, and now all of a sudden you miss East Bay, and New Henry is the best track in Florida. And a guy asks about my track, and you give him a laugh out loud. And he said, I'm sorry, I deleted it. I said, I'm not going back and forth. What you posted was BS. So anyway, how would you feel, Dan? You know, I mean, like, if you were me, this guy, he's never missed a race. Like, he's my boy. He supports my business.
4: Was he mad because he lost?
2: I think he was mad because he ran crappy. He lost. And I think the track was not good for him. I'm thinking that maybe the track rubbered down on the high side. And it was a little,
7: Did you get a little rain on Friday night?
2: I got a ton of rain on Friday night. I got over an inch.
3: Out of nowhere.
2: I got over an inch of rain, and it just really screwed me. I couldn't get the track wet enough in some areas and dry enough in another. I had no help. I did it all myself.
7: That's insane.
2: I first went out at 8 in the morning and got the tiller and try to till it up. The tractor I got from Sunbelt wasn't big enough. I'm going to have to get a hold of Kevin and George and say, listen, I need a next step up. Because they sent me one with garden tires instead of tractor tires. So it would just slide down. I couldn't keep it on top of the track. So I couldn't till it the way I needed to.
7: And you didn't have help.
2: I didn't have any help. I had no help. So I had to till it, hardly rake it, pack it, grade it, till it, hardy rake it, grade it, pack it, sheep's foot, water, pack, water, mist, pack. I literally from 8:15 a.m. until 5:45 p.m. when I had to get off the tractor and go do the driver's meeting, stayed on that track every minute of the entire day Saturday, trying to get it to hold up, trying to get it to set up. And I think I did a pretty good job for the resources that I have. And so I'm sorry to my friend that for whatever reason you think my track sucks now and Kenny and New Henry has the best track. I'm sorry that
4: Kenny and New Henry have a nice track, though?
2: Yeah, it's a decent track.
4: I mean,
2: I'm not talking bad about it, but it's not.
4: You can have a nice ass,
2: right,
4: you know?
2: Right, right. Volusia's got supposedly a brand new clay coming. They put a
7: yeah, but you have the brand new clay.
2: My track was pretty. I had a couple swells/wobble spots in 1 and 2 that I tried to fix, but it gave the cat track some characteristics. Every race, oh my God, the street stock race was won within inches. The late model race and Devin Dixon driving the Augie Bertram 58 car kicked out. Like everybody said, the racing was great, but not for my buddy.
7: Jeez.
2: So I said what I said. I'm running late. Dirt track talk. I know you guys all hate it. It's better than commercials, though, ain't it?
7: Yeah.
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1: 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I'm working with Todd Steps here, and by the end of this week, we'll have a Bubba promo code. So right. That if you need steps, like, you know, you run out of gas, your car breaks down, you get in a crash, you're in the ditch, dead battery, lock your keys in the car.
2: What if you get towed because you parked where you weren't supposed to park? Would they still honor that code?
1: You mean an impound?
2: Yeah, if you get like if you park like you know the wrong part at a bar and you get impounded and you go there with that code work.
1: If the sign says Steps Towing,
2: well, because Steps, yeah,
1: are the people that do the impounding. It might.
2: They have to put the name of their tow company with that sign right. If they tow you, so you have
1: if
2: an idea
1: steps,
2: of where to get it.
1: If it's Steps, I'm gonna have to get a hold of Todd, and he says, "Listen, I'll give 10-15% off." If you mention Bubba Army, but that doesn't include impounded vehicles. I mean,
2: I'm not trying to be difficult. I'm just curious.
1: Well, I want to know all angles, too.
2: All right.
1: So I'm going to get with Todd Stepp, and we'll figure out what that gets you. But you never know. Man, just when you don't think you need a place like Steps Towing, you need one. Like Seth, for instance, he got in his car today and he said the Ford Hemi said that he had 8 miles and the station's about 11 miles.
2: And for the gas, you mean?
1: Yeah. And so I told Seth I would have turned the air off and he was running late where he couldn't necessarily. Well, you did stop for gas, but if you didn't want to stop, you roll the windows down, you back her down to 45. What, you know, if you put it in neutral and coast when you
3: put
1: can.
3: Put it in neutral?
2: It's like NASCAR. That's how they conserve fuel in NASCAR.
3: I don't know how to put it in neutral and coast.
1: Yeah,
3: rather get the gas.
1: Once you get a time, did you take Franklin or?
3: Yeah, I took Howard Franklin. Yeah. I'm going on neutral.
1: Well, I mean.
2: When you're on the top of the bridge, you can float down, yeah. Dude. You don't need power.
1: Especially at that time. Especially at this time.
2: Right. When you're out of gas, like, now, man,
1: if it's rush hour and you got people bumper to bumper on you, well, then you can't bumper into neutral on coast.
2: Nah, but, you got the real life Pinewood Derby,
1: yeah,
2: man. I mean,
1: yeah, if you go up the hill and then you're going down a hill. And you zipped her up to 65 to get to the hill. What you do is you put her in neutral and let her coast until you get down to about 40.
3: Oh, man.
1: Then you bump her back down into gear and you feather her to 45 and turn all the air off and just, you know, you like around the corner that you don't brake. You let the car naturally slow you down.
2: Exactly. And let you draft off the Amazon trucks. I mean, come on, dude. You got to know what to do here.
4: Come on, Seth. You got to know better
2: Jesus,
4: than that.
3: I might never have to spend money on gas again after I got all these tips.
1: I have stretched.
2: Grab onto another car with the rearview mirror.
1: After 0 miles, I've stretched 11 miles before.
3: What?
1: Yes.
3: When it says you have no miles left?
1: I've stretched 11. So like when it said, you know, 11 miles left, I've gone 11 miles past that. So I went 22 on when it said 11.
3: Oh, geez.
2: I've stretched to 11.
3: Is that because of the feathering and the neutral?
1: Feathering, the neutral, drafting, not braking, letting your car slow yourself down. Yeah.
3: Wow, my paw never taught me this.
1: Yeah, your paw is remiss to not have shown his son on how to save gas. Dan, this was, or I don't think Seth saw it.
2: Yeah.
1: So this was like a natural, this was like a national kite convention or something like that where people get out and fly kites and things like that. Well, there was this big kite that had a real long, like a long tail to mm-hmm. it. And somehow, this is amazing, like this is unbelievable. Somehow, way, shape, or form, when they launched, it was very windy. And when they launched it, the end of the tail of the kite got like wrapped around a three-year-old's ankle. And watch and
3: is this funny or is this?
4: Oh no, it's not funny.
3: This is not funny. It didn't sound funny.
1: No, it's not. In fact, listen.
3: Is it disturbing?
4: Yeah, yes. I was sitting next to Walker when I saw this, and I go, "Oh God, what would I do?"
3: But
4: yeah.
3: You were so excited for me to watch it.
1: First of all, what you would do is if it was your kite and your idea in flying the kite,
4: I'd be dead.
1: The minute that Walker got back on safe ground, you'd have a broken nose.
4: Broken nose? I would be dead at that point.
1: Your wife would literally take that ride of hers and slant. You'd get a broken nose, then divorce.
4: Yes.
1: In that order.
4: Yes.
1: So, you know, it's your response. Ashley, I'm taking Walker to the kite convention so we can watch the kites, okay? Now, who on earth would ever think that taking your kid to a kite deal would ever be a problem? Like, you would be like, you'd be back in these spectators where all these spectators are, and you would be like, there's nothing that can go wrong. Maybe stay close to Walker in case one comes screaming down and it crashes and you can, like, you know, shield him from a crashing kite. But kites are pretty, you know, for the most part, you know, pretty safe. Not necessarily flying one and you would hold the string and it could, you know, burn your hands and things like that. But just being a spectator at a kite flying gimmick, I can't think would be, you know. Dad, I think you'd have a better chance of taking your kid to a car race and a wheel falling off and going in the stands and hitting him than a kite hurting a person.
2: I mean, you know, it's like getting a little mud in your eye at a dirt track.
1: Yeah, I mean, people are getting hit with mud and rocks at my dirt track all the time. We got these signs on the fence that, you know, we try to use to protect our ass for insurance, but it says, you know, flying debris and flying objects may come through the fence and kill you.
2: Yeah, you don't have that kind of warning at a kite convention. Yeah. There's no warnings like, beware of the kite, lethal weapon.
1: Beware of the kite wrapping around your kid's ankle and taking him for a ride. Watch this. So they, I mean, it's very windy. It's a very big kite. And they're getting ready to let me try to get it all stretched out so they can launch it. Right?
4: Yes.
1: Pre-launch. This is pre-launch. So they launch it up. And whoa. There's a whoa. Kid. Yeah. Now watch this. Now, I mean, Dan, that's probably...
3: This is AI, right?
4: No.
1: This is real. This is real.
3: No.
1: That's probably... 300-400 feet in the air. Look.
2: Oh, it's unsurvivable if he falls.
1: Oh, yeah. Now, at this point, all you can do is start reeling the kite in.
2: Right.
1: I mean, reel!
2: Yeah, but that kite's got to have a lot of pressure against what you're reeling.
4: They said between 30 to 40 miles an hour wind.
2: So it would take, like, several people to pull that thing down.
1: Yeah, well, it did. A village. Watch. And again, Dan, if
3: how old's the kid?
4: Three.
1: If the kid, he's dead. He's dead. This is 100% lethal.
2: I mean, you would hope people have like a trampoline underneath trying to like catch him in case he falls. The fire department thing.
1: Look.
2: That's crazy.
1: They grab him. Man, is that not unbelievable?
2: It's unbelievable that it didn't unwrap and let him go.
1: Yeah.
2: Amazes me.
1: Now, listen to this. You're the three-year-old, and you survived it.
2: Mm-hmm.
1: Man, you got one hell of a story to tell forever. And by the way, and it's documented, too. Like, you know, there's right. video of it.
2: No, yeah, you won't be doing a lot of parasailing as an adult.
1: You're kite kid, man.
4: You're kite kid.
2: It's better than being poopy diaper kid.
1: Oh, my God.
3: And how did it get the kid again?
4: And he got turned it up in it.
1: He got tangled up in it somehow. Like it somehow tangled up on. And still, Dan, like, you know, so as soon as they get it down, they just grab it. Is that not
2: unbelievable? Did you also notice something else they did?
1: What?
2: As soon as they grabbed him, they let go of the string for the kite so it would have no chance of yoking him back up. Did you notice that? Watch, as soon as they grab him, you see the front rest of the kite.
1: I already minimized it. But so as soon as they grabbed it,
2: they let go of the kite string so that the kite couldn't accidentally lift him again.
1: Well, he's not going to lift him again, but he's got 10 guys holding him.
2: Well, I just noticed that.
1: Bubba Clem, lay on the kite. I lay on the kite. It ain't going nowhere. Here's another deal. Rough parachute landing at the Arizona, Ohio, no, was that probably Oklahoma State, at the Arizona OSU baseball game. So, you know, a lot of times before sporting events, they'll have these paratroopers come in and they drop them off about 15,000 feet above the stadium and they kind of worm their way in, and then it, miraculously, they make it right there on the 50-yard line as they're playing the national anthem, you know? We've all seen it a million times. This is when one goes awry right here. This guy came in like Lemmy when I did my parachuting gimmick. Coming in hot.
4: Oh.
1: It looks like, Dan, to me, the very first impact looked like he might have did a double knee blowout. Look at it. Ready?
2: Oh yeah. He hurt himself.
1: No, it looks like he hit all fours here. Let me try to...
5: Oh, God.
4: No, his legs are... Oh.
1: Oh, they were out, and then they bubbled, and then they double whammy right behind him.
4: Boom. Oh, it hit his head.
1: Yeah. Now, is he down?
5: Yeah, he's down. He doesn't. And now we got another one coming in. She's a retired
4: Navy officer with 20 years of service, and now he just revolved the Navy SEAL parachute school. Oh, jeez.
1: Now, aren't they supposed to flare it?
2: Yes.
1: And then they start running, and the ones that do it right, they flare out, and then they kind of get the running going, and it just kind of keep, like, they run it out. Right, Dan?
2: Yeah, and what they do is they do like a last minute break on the shoot.
1: Right. This guy took a hell of a hit. Bam.
2: Jesus.
5: This guy's still down.
2: These guys are landing like turkeys.
1: And this guy's still, this guy's down. He's got double MCA, MCL. He's got double MCL with an ACL chaser.
6: I don't know, man.
5: Look at, I mean,
4: that guy.
2: It's just a baseball game, too. Like, Little League. These guys are killing themselves in the Little League game.
1: I mean, like, if it's the Super Bowl, I can see, okay, you know, it's the Super Bowl.
2: Yeah, my dad's a hero. He broke both of his legs.
5: paragliding
2: into a Little League game.
1: Now, Dan, could you...
2: It was the playoffs.
1: Could you land in that manner where you would shatter both of your legs and have to get, like, a double knee replacement?
2: Yeah, or they could shatter their calcaneus, which is, like, their heel bone. That happens all the time when these guys hit hard. They blow out their knees or hit
1: now,
2: their
1: hips.
2: Now,
1: as long as you don't... Can you get a new knee as long as you haven't messed up your femur?
2: Yes, you get a new knee even if you did mess up your femur.
7: This came down pretty hard.
1: Sorry, ladies and gentlemen, but
5: the game's canceled.
1: The game's canceled because we got double knee blowout.
5: I mean, that's like that. I felt like I was watching a movie. Like the first guy crashes out, and then the second guy crashes out, and then they're both lying there on the field motionless.
2: It's sketchy.
5: And then you go, for what? Like Dan said,
1: for a college baseball game?
4: It wasn't a big one either.
5: Can we
4: college?
5: Not get the flyover? Yeah. So we got.
1: And
5: this?
1: I think it was just a regular game. It wasn't like regionals or like, you know, let me like part of the world.
4: No, they haven't started that yet. We're in regular season.
1: I think this might be like the third game of the year.
5: I don't care if it's the College World Series, man. Still.
1: Yeah. When I return, I've been trying to get to this story since last week, and it's just so disturbing. Fire chief hired a man from a hookup app to act out a rape role play fantasy on us unsuspected woman. So, like, was it his wife that he was trying to, like, hire this dude to, like, do a break into my house and rape her gimmick? Or was it him? Or was he like just the third party aggregator? Like, I don't know. I got to read it a little bit more. We'll get through it together. Fire chief hired a man from a hookup app to act out rape role play fantasy. Now, or was he getting raped?
4: No, it was on a woman. It was on a woman that I think he knew, but I don't think he was married to her.
1: Did she come up to it, like, you know, like they're having lunch one day and she's like, hey, Fred, just want to, he's like, hey, you know, what are you into? You into chicks? Like, you know what? Threesome, Eiffel Tower, what? I'm into rape. Oh, really? Like, what do you mean? I'd like to be sleeping and then woke up in the middle of the night with my hair yoked. The guy drags me all through the house and rapes me. Whew. That's a little, I mean, I'm kinky and everything, but that's a little too much for me. That could go south quickly. I need you, you know what? I need to get a hold of Steven and Jay and Dan Diaco, have them draw, maybe with a Kevin Hazlett kicker and a Brian Matroni look over, and I need you to look over some paperwork I need you to sign, because you got to sign some. Dan, you'd almost have to get some type of consensual form if that's your fantasy. Don't you think?
2: Yeah, maybe the day before, have something in writing that, you know.
1: I, Rhonda McGillicuddy, am giving, Jim permission to hire a dude from Tinder to come rape me tomorrow night. This is completely what I want. I'm mentally stable. I know that today's, Monday, April 14th. 2025, we expect we're going to try to make this thing happen tomorrow on the 15th, tax day. What better way to spend tax day than to get raped?
2: You know, I don't think tax day applies to us in Florida because of the hurricanes. Did you know that?
1: Oh, I think we get like an extra 3 months.
2: Yeah.
1: Or I need them. I owe money. I mean, not only are they investigating me and trying to get me for 80 which ways, but nothing. But now I owe him money, too.
4: Oh, boy.
1: I'm like, how do I owe you money? I don't make any money. So anyway, I'm going to get into this rape fantasy deal. And then Joe Rogan. So Joe Rogan, I mean, he's kind of, you know, I guess we got to be rated PG when we're on, or somewhat R when we're on terrestrial radio. But, you know, Joe's, you know, not on terrestrial radio. He's on uncensored. But he's very much the pulse of pop culture. And he tries to stay away from things that could potentially be an issue on YouTube and his various other distributions, Spotify and what have you. And Joe says the R word's okay now. Huh. And well, it seems like it should be okay. Because you're describing...
5: You think it's been held down long enough by the man?
1: Yeah, I think people have made a bigger deal about it. It's just a description. And to be that word in itself, in its purest form, the word means to slow down. Slow. If somebody invented a word that means to slow down, and you have used that word to describe people that are slow over the years, and then all of a sudden some woke-ass culture made it, you know, offensive, how can it be offensive when it's just in its purest form? It's a description of slowing down. It's not like the N-word or anything like that. Like, it's the, now we've gotten so scared in pop culture that we, now, in fact, I don't know, for the last 4 or so years, we have to, it's been such a bad word that you gotta call it the R-word. You can't even call it the word.
2: I mean, like, only a few words get to be like a letter word. You know what I mean? You have like the N word, the R word, the C word, and that's about it.
1: And how does the R word get lumped in with those two bad boys? Now, the C word and the N word, I understand.
2: Well, they'll get you slapped.
1: I get it. And they'll get you canceled, too.
2: Right.
1: I get it. I understand that. Get it. 100% get it. But...
2: But you say the R word, right, good luck trying to catch me and slap me. But
1: I think it's, Joe Rogan says it's back. You can say it. So I'm going to talk about that coming up next, too.
7: 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We'll be back to the Bubba the Love Sponge show after this.

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1: Lummy, with us taking the live feed off of Rumble, asking those people to aggregate over to YouTube. Our YouTube numbers are up. Probably going to hit 1,500 here in a minute. Do you think that I think there'll be a day that we're flirting around 2 G's?
2: Oh, easy.
1: Don't tell me what I want to hear.
2: No,
1: I should ask Seth. He'll break it down more intellectually, honestly.
2: Well, I was going to say, I was talking with Gary, and Gary and I both had a conversation over the weekend, and the way the growth is going, we could easily see that in the next couple of weeks hitting 2,000.
1: In the next couple of weeks?
2: Yes. We're just trying to play it safe.
1: And by the way, our YouTube channel has been growing. We had a YouTube, that Shador, Tom Brady took me out and showed me some instructional deal. That video that we made.
2: Yes.
1: Because we had, and then we had like a website try to rip it off.
2: Dude, we've had a couple times.
1: We got to sit here and once you get a popular, we're the only ones that have any video from that day. Right?
2: That's right.
1: Because Shador never released his.
2: No.
1: And so we've released it a few different times. And Shador just got back in the news, and specifically a person asked him, hey, you know, what do you think about the, you know, Tom Brady and him reaching out to you? Shador walked through that day. We had the video. We posted it. We're over 400,000 views on as a short on YouTube, and like two or three other places ripped it off. And Lummy, I think in defending it on Facebook, it got us like a strike or something. But I think Gary may have gotten that taken down.
2: He's been working on it too.
1: So we filed like a copyright infringement deal on Facebook with this Shador Tom Brady deal, and Facebook comes back and puts us in a timeout for illegally reporting, content that's not our. We're like, what?
2: Well, they also threw up their own. They put their own watermark on it too. Then,
1: yeah. So then these assholes go and take it and put their own watermark on it. That's what got us in trouble.
2: Yeah.
1: Well, Lummy, what we need to do moving forward, telling Gary, anytime we get stuff like that, we need to watermark it.
2: Well, it had a watermark. They cut it out and then they put their own in the middle.
1: I know we need to put a watermark kind of like right in the middle. I know the Bubba Army watermark is right here.
2: Yeah.
1: But like on things like that, we might want to, you know, think about doing it somewhere else.
2: Okay.
1: But I mean, you know, how cool would it be, Kush, that, you know, in the next couple of weeks, we're flirting around the 2,000 live at one particular time, just on YouTube. That's not counting X. That's not counting Facebook. That's not counting a couple other places that also show our show live. As it happened.
3: Yeah, that would be awesome.
1: I saw four people at the track this weekend. Four racers from out of town that hadn't been there for a while, but they're there. They were there this weekend. They're like, man, I wish you were back on the radio. I miss you. I'm like, listen, you got Facebook?
4: Yeah.
1: Type in The Bubba Army. We're there every day at 6 o'clock live, my show. It's not only my show, but you can visually watch it.
4: I didn't even know that.
1: Yeah. So, I mean, you know. And most of the people at the track, Lummy, they're not, I don't think they're YouTubers as much as they're Facebookers.
2: No, not really.
1: So, Facebook, you know, and our Facebook's been growing too. I think we'll hit 200,000 followers on our Facebook probably by August 1.
2: Oh, that's awesome.
1: And what are we at? 125,000 subscribers on YouTube.
2: Creeping to 126.
1: We're getting ready to hit 126. We've been doing about 3,000. 000-

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1: The good guy comes in and says, it's not going to be 2 weeks.
2: Next
1: Thursday.
2: Next Thursday.
3: Okay, Nick the Gun Guy, I'm not mad at you. And I'm, I hope
2: we beat
3: not,
2: you up if it don't and come
3: I'm not
2: by
3: mad,
2: Thursday.
3: And I hope you're not mad at me. I just, it's been a long, it's, you know, whatever. Let me know how much I owe you.
2: Why is Nick the Gun Guy doing glass?
3: I don't know.
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0: Monday, June 8th, 2026. Me, Dr. Dandiaco, Lummi, Macho Man, Jay, probably remotely, about 8:30 or so. Then we'll have a double-decker Diaco for 30 or so minutes. And Dan will go make his millions of dollars making chicks look better with boobs and lips and tummy tucks and Botox and collagen injections and filler and Morpheus machine. And oh, let's not forget that, and I don't know that we've really, I'm not trying to say anything bad about Dan's business, but I don't know that I definitely have not talked about the fact that he's got, he now is one of the leading people in men's, well, and women's. Do you have any women hair replacement?
1: Oh, definitely. People? Yes. Yes. Oh,
0: I know women.
1: Women suffer more than people realize.
0: Yeah, I actually have a friend whose wife is kind of going through some hair issues, and I'll suggest you. But, you know, would you say probably 80% of that, 70% men's?
1: Oh, yeah, 80.
0: 80, yeah. So anyway, for you guys out there that's getting that male pattern baldness in the middle, like me, or you know your power alleys are starting to go, you know, be a little bit more prominent. 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
2: Can I ask, what besides losing your hair, because I don't have that problem, unfortunately. Fortunately, but it's turning gray.
0: Hold on. You don't have that problem yet. You're still a young guy.
2: Well, I know. That's what I'm saying. I mean, I'm pretty hairy, but what's the, like, why does your hair go gray?
0: Because it loses its melon tone or something like that?
1: Yeah, melanin, and it just becomes gray.
2: Can I do anything?
1: Yeah,
0: diet.
1: Control GX.
0: Yeah, use men just for men's.
1: Control GX, that's...
0: It's like, what is it, Dan, like $17 for two bottles or something like that?
1: Yeah, and you wash your hair with it like once or twice a week, and it takes...
0: Yeah,
1: you know,
0: it kind of gives
1: out.
0: You... Yeah,
1: it looks natural, it doesn't look like you painted your hair black.
0: But I will tell you this, Lummi, okay? Because I use it, Dan uses it. And so you cannot, and I learned this from Dan, because I, you know, when I wash my hair, I use my fingernails to get down in it and get my scalp nice and clean. Not with, if you use just for men, is it RX or MX or what is
1: Control
0: it?
1: Control GX.
0: Control, if you use just for men, Control GX, Lummi, you have to like scrub your hair with your fingertips. I mean, you're like, you can't
1: palms.
0: you can't use your nails.
2: Oh,
1: yeah, you can't use your fingertips
0: because it'll look like you're a mechanic. The dye gets underneath your nails. And I saw Dan's the one told me about it. I started using it. I'm like, Dan, I have black fingertips, and he goes, you either have to put some rubber gloves on or just kind of go like this. You know, with no nails.
2: I gotcha.
0: Because it will...
1: And then rinse your hands as soon as you get done putting in your hair.
0: Yeah. And you got to leave it in for 2 minutes.
2: Oh, okay.
0: And rinse...
1: Maybe five.
0: Yeah, I leave it in. I try to leave it in a little bit longer. But Lummi, here's the other deal is you got to rinse your shower down, too.
2: Okay.
0: Like,
1: your black stains.
0: Yeah, so you got to rinse your shower down. And then I get some of that. Have you ever seen it, CLR?
2: Yes.
0: Like for...
2: Yeah, the calcium
0: I'll kind of spray down... Yeah, I'll spray down my shower with some CLR, let it sit. So while I'm drying off and, you know, brushing my teeth and doing my little routine, putting my underwears on, I then let the CLR kind of sit in the shower for about 5 minutes while I'm doing my sink, you know, my stuff at the sink, teeth brushing, a little bit of flossing, you know, maybe a shave, then go over and then rinse your shower off. Do you have like a detachable head from your shower?
2: Yes.
0: Yeah, take that and then rinse your shower down, because if not, it'll stain your shower black.
2: Okay, yeah, because I think I'd get killed. We have white tiles.
0: Yeah,
2: so.
0: There you go. You gotta. But it works, man.
2: Oh,
0: good. It doesn't overly dye it. Like, remember when I used to get my Elvis-like dye hair job, and you could it looked good for about 2 weeks, and then it started growing out, and you could see like the gray coming through, and then you could see like where the woman missed it and got a little bit on my, you know, skin, and I have a black birthmark on my skin. Like, so, and as flip floppy and as thick and luscious as your hair is, dyeing it would just be like, me and Dan don't have near the Dan's got the second thickness probably number one in penis, but number two in hair on the show. And you got this big, like, getting...
1: Yeah, he's got great hair.
0: Yeah,
1: hair
0: going to a hairstylist and getting it dyed would be a nightmare when you can just shampoo with what Dan told you.
2: I'm on it.
1: Oh, like, once every week. You know, okay. You don't have to do
0: maybe,
1: it much.
0: Maybe twice. But you're right, Dan. Just once, twice. That's it. You know, like, do it on Sunday nights or have a ritual where you do it the same day every day.
1: Yeah. May I make a suggestion?
0: Absolutely.
1: Do it in the morning and not at night so you don't get it on your pillow.
2: All right.
0: True.
2: Yeah.
1: And oftentimes I'll wash my hair afterwards with, like, regular shampoo to make sure it's all out. Because it will linger if you don't rinse it out.
0: Yeah, it will. It will. I mean,
1: it's made to stay
0: perfect.
1: In there.
0: So it's just for men, Control RX.
1: Start sweating like Giuliani with the black stuff rolling.
0: Yeah, remember that?
1: So, that was dye, though. That wasn't this stuff.
0: So, man, I got to tell you, and I... The woman that owns this business, her name is Rose, and it's my understanding, Lemmy, that she reached out to the show because they're big fans of the show.
2: Yes.
0: And she owns this place called Spot Clean. Now, when Merch Crick and I moved out here to the log cabin, we've been having this cleaning service that comes twice a month, you know, like every other week. And they do a pretty good job there.
1: Like a maid service?
0: Yes.
1: Okay.
0: Just a dust, you know, because the wood cabin has those high beams, so they actually take a ladder and dust the beams. And
1: yeah, Merch Crick's not reaching that.
0: No, she's not. And I really don't want her on a ladder, you know?
1: Right.
0: And so, you know, and then they dust, you know, like they dust my guitars and they deep clean the floor and, you know, they do everything. They really do a great job.
2: Oh, good.
0: But I've been looking for, and I'm going to replace them with Spot Clean, with Rose and her crew, but... The studios, the Nassau Street studios where we were for 15 years. Now we've pretty much, well, after Dan gets his amps today and a few other little things that Lummy's going to pick up over there, I mean, we're pretty much done. Like, we're pretty much done. We got probably a couple little, just little stuff that we have to move. Now the weights are all there because I'm going to go there in the next couple days, take pictures, because I'm going to start selling. There's only about... If you got a cable crossover machine, listen, I don't need all that equipment. I'm not lifting weights to the level that I used to. I'm just trying to maintain and not stay so flabby. So a cable crossover machine, a Smith machine, you know, I have that Delt machine that I like. And
2: you're not getting rid of your dumbbells, are you?
0: Yeah.
2: Oh, you are.
0: Yeah, I'm
1: just
0: going to
1: replace it all with just a shake weight.
0: Yeah, exactly.
2: How much?
0: No, but here's the deal. I mean, I got like 5 through like 100.
2: Right. Listen, your dumbbells is very impressive.
0: I think they're worth about $2,000.
2: Oh, wow.
0: And then that straight bar set that goes like 10 to 105.
2: In the pyramid, yeah.
0: I don't.
1: Do you have a straight bar like curl bars, like that just stack up?
0: Yeah.
2: Yeah, in the pyramid. It's like a pyramid.
0: Oh, really? I got up so, oh, and wow. It's all.
2: They're really nice.
0: And it's all Nautilus Nitro stuff, you know, when money was no object. And so I just got a lot of stuff. I don't need.
1: What are you keeping?
0: I don't know. I know I'm keeping my Smith machine. I know I'm keeping my cable crossover. I know I'm keeping my good girl, bad girl, probably my quad and my hamstring and one of the two chest decks. You know, I'm probably going to keep like 6 to 8, but I'm going to list the rest of them, Lummy. But really, the only thing that's left in that building is the gym.
2: Yeah.
0: And, you know. Until I've got an official move-out date, you know, which very well may be December 31st, if I you know, continue to pay, if they can make, you know, they might let me out early, they might not. Business-wise, they don't have to.
1: That's the official end of your lease is
0: December 31st. Okay. Yeah. So I'm you know, I'm financially obligated. In fact, I just processed a check for this month's rent. But I'm gonna. And by the way, I think Merch Crick sold the two safes.
2: Oh wow.
0: Yeah. So because I don't need those. One safe was just all of our backup Sirius XM shows, which we can just box up. You know, we don't need to have them in a $5,000 fireproof safe, you know. So we have that. And then my gun safe I don't need anymore because it's just I really don't want to move safes, to be honest with you.
2: They're heavy.
0: So I got almost everything out there. And this Rose woman listens to the show and they specifically... One of their many services that Spot, by the way, you can go to spotcleaningservice.com. spotcleaningservice.com, and they can give you an estimate and everything. They're official cleaning service of our show now. But they also do, like, they specifically do commercial cleanouts. And that's what I needed, as a commercial cleanout. You know, so they came, they went there, I think, on Friday, cleaned, and then went on Saturday and cleaned, and they got it all. I mean, it's, Dan, I got to show you pictures. You would not believe how unbelievably clean they got this place. Everything from the refrigerator to the contents of the refrigerator to the kitchen to Macho's area. I never thought that the pantry area would ever be just 100% beautiful, cleaned out, not rat poop, or, you know, they cleaned all the rat poop.
1: Do you want to move back in now?
0: You know, I look at it now and be like, man, it'd be nice to start over again. But no, it's just too big. Like, we really don't need that big of an area. We don't need a stage anymore. We don't need a shower anymore. We don't need a riser with a couch for guests anymore. We don't need any of that. We need to scale down. So they came and cleaned, and oh my God, I'm going to do a commercial for them. We're going to start promoting them. Go to spotcleaningservice.com. I think the woman that owns the thing is named Rose. They listen to the show. But let me, once you go on there, you go to, like, you click on book services, and then it gives you, like,
2: you can get an instant quote, too.
0: Yeah, standard clean, deep clean, move in, move out, inside the fridge, inside the oven, inside cabinets, wet wipe window blinds, pets, green cleaning, dishes, interior women. Yeah, they got interior women, interior windows. Like, they got it all. So you can schedule it online. You can get an estimate. But I cannot think that, like, they took so much of my anxiety that I currently have, because getting it moved out is one thing, and then cleaning it's another. So I got it all clean now. Dan, I'll show you some pictures. You know what that place looked like. I mean, you know, 15 years. I lived there 5. We broadcasted for 15. And, you know, after 15 years, you accumulate stuff, you know.
1: Oh, and corners accumulate stuff.
0: Yeah. So, Rose, I can't thank you enough. I Zelled them a huge tip.
2: Nice.
0: I'm going to maybe pay them some more, but it's just unbelievable. And we should be out of there, you know. I'm trying to be completely out of there, Lummy, not with one little electronic wire connector, one little bolt, nothing, by the 15th of this month. I don't think I'm going to have all my equipment sold by then, but I think I can have all of the radio portion, with the exception of the gym and potentially the safes, by the 15th. That's my goal. I know you're going today.
2: Yes.
0: To meet Dan's family to move the amps. I think that's the kind of last big thing that we potentially own needs to get out of there. So, Dan, you're getting your amps today, I think.
1: I'm excited.
0: Lummy, this is from Milwaukee, playing the Colorado Rockies. And, you know, I don't know where the gamesman or sportsmanship of pitching, where it turned, but I've always, for years, on the air and outwardly said, you know, when a pitcher, like I said, when they hit a guy, sometimes it's intentional and it's part of the game, where they may have plucked your guy the inning before and your manager gives you the plucking sign, and usually it's their high-profile guy, and you

0: view some. Oh, it got away from us and we hit him in the leg. And that's just kind of part of the game. It's been around since the 1800s when the game of baseball was invented. Did you know where the first game of baseball ever was played? Well, the first game of American baseball where they recognized that it's a game of baseball. Do you know the city?
1: Warsaw, Indiana.
0: Fort Wayne, Indiana.
1: Oh, look at that.
0: And look me up. And in fact,
2: what year was that?
0: Oh, God, it was like 1885, something like that. Look it up. First game of American baseball. And I think I'm right. I think I'm right on this one.
1: Yep, Fort Wayne, May 4th, 1871, between Fort Wayne, yeah, I don't know, Cleveland, four cities, the baseball grounds.
0: 1871.
1: Yep.
0: Wow, Fort Wayne, Indiana. So anyway.
2: 150 plus years.
0: Yeah, so anyway, I've always said, you know, there's a certain amount of these pitches that the pitchers pitch, and the ball just gets genuinely away from them. And they really didn't mean to hit the guy. But over all the years that that's been happening, it's like the ongoing gimmick was the pitcher didn't put it over. He just kind of stood there, and even no matter how bad you hurt the guy or nobody, like, you know, the guy just didn't really acknowledge the fact that that one got away from him. And I know, God, I can remember back in the 98 Rock days when we would see pitchers, you know, hitting guys, and I'd be like, what's so hard about, like, tipping your cap to the guy or kind of walking halfway between the pitcher's mound and the home plate and kind of saying, you know, hey, bud, that one got away from me, or, you know, like, what would be the...
2: Like a friendly nod.
0: Yeah, like, you know, like...
2: Just something.
0: Yeah, just something to be like, hey, you know...
2: Acknowledgement.
0: I'm sorry. Like, you know, like, I didn't mean to do that. It didn't have to be very long or over the top, but it looks like now, maybe, as we're getting a little more soft and woke... See, there's instances of where you get woke and soft, and it's a good thing, but about 90 to 95% of the softness and the wokeness of how our society is becoming more woke and soft is bad. Like, there is no more tough parenting anymore. You can't really whack your kid on the ass. You really can't, you know, like, all that's gone. They'll call Child Protective Services on you, and, you know, whatever. And now your kid's got a cell phone right there, so as soon as you spake him, he's already on the phone with the sheriff. Sheriff's coming out to arrest you. So this incident right here was a pitcher for the Milwaukee Brewers. And
1: he's a stud. He actually holds the record now of fastest pitch.
0: Oh, he's a 100-plus guy, isn't he?
1: He's 100. He hit 103.7.
0: Yeah, like, I don't know how many times in one game. Like, it was...
1: Yeah, last month he did it 10 times in the first inning.
0: Yeah, so, like, this guy...
1: Three.
0: And he's not that big of a dude.
1: No.
0: Like, he's kind of a little guy.
1: He's a little wiry.
0: So, this pitch genuinely gets away from him. And he hits the guy in the head. It's bad. And, oh my God, the catcher immediately starts aiding, like, like assistance, and are you okay, and what have you. And then the pitcher, although the pitcher still doesn't go up and talk to the dude, but he visually is upset. Like, he walks around the mound like he's really, really bummed out. And I really, really like this. Like, I really like how I like this. I think this is good.
3: Oh, my goodness gracious. Freeman gets hit in the head with a cutter.
0: And, I mean, I love the fact that the catcher... Now, the catcher knows, as you all know, the catcher calls... The catcher's the captain of the team. And when you're on the field, the catcher does line shifts, he does outfield shifts, and, let me, at the end of the day, he suggests what the pitcher should throw. The pitcher can wave him off, but the catcher kind of has a better idea of what the guy that's hitting's characteristics are. So the catcher is kind of runs the show a little bit.
2: And the catcher knows what pitch is supposed to be coming.
0: Yes. So that's what I was trying to say, Dan, and the fact that the catcher knew he didn't call for a beanball. You know, the catcher probably called for maybe a fast one a little bit high and inside. So when the catcher starts rendering assistance, it's because he knows that that was not intended to hit the guy.
3: As Freeman gets hit in the head with a cutter. Ooh.
0: I really like that. And then the pitcher, this dude, he's visually upset. Like, Nolan Ryan and Randy Johnson and Roger Clemens and David Wells and David Cohen and all these Louis Tion and all these, you know, all these Oral Hershiser, all these famous pitchers, they would just stand there and look at you.

0: and you didn't know whether they meant it. And most of the time I got away from them, but they still wouldn't visually put it over at all. The old school baseball. Now it looks like you're allowed to show some emotions and be sorry for what you did.
1: And Miz clearly distraught.
0: Oh man, let me just
1: distraught.
2: Oh.
0: But you know what though? Thank God it hit that ear protection / lower helmet part. I don't think it hit his skin, right?
2: No, it
0: hit the helmet.
2: Yeah,
0: but those things aren't really. They're not padded like an NFL helmet or nothing.
2: No,
1: right in the ear flap. Caught her at 98 miles an hour, and it hit him right in the
0: 100 mile an hour
1: helmet.
0: And the pitcher, man, he's like, I mean, without walking up and saying I'm sorry, he's saying he's sorry, right? Like,
2: yeah, yeah, I mean, you know, can like, tell he's,
0: yeah, he's like, you know,
1: that can rattle you. And Freeman, I think, is going to come out of this game.
0: Now, Dan, are they just doing that right there for precautionary reasons? Like, you know, maybe for because you may have a concussion, or, you know, they, you know, obviously he looked like he said he was okay a few different times. They probably asked him his name, his mom's name, date of birth. Is that what, Dan, you've treated many concussions. What's the protocol when you're on the field and you start, do you ask him questions?
3: You ask him questions, and you look at his response, not just his verbal response, but how he looks you in the eye, if he can focus on you. You can tell when someone's still got the Tweety Birds flying around.
2: I sent you the video of the guy from last month throwing 10 straight pitches over 102, but mainly 103. I mean, it's absolutely disgusting hitting 103 nowadays.
0: All right, hold on here. Let me. Oh, man. I think okay, here we go. All I have from you is spot cleaning service. I don't have anything new from you on your eye. Oh, there it is. Nope. All right, I guess it was taking its sweet time.
2: Yeah, of course, it was.
0: So this is the pitcher, right? Yeah. This is the Miz.
2: The same guy.
0: This is the Miz from the Brewers.
2: Yep.
0: And this is a record. This is a major league record where you threw 10 pitches in a row over 100. Right.
2: Yes.
0: Correct.
2: Yeah.
0: That's what we're looking at here.
2: He averaged 103.1.
0: Here we go.
4: And brings one of the most electric fastballs.
0: All right, so that is
4: in the big leagues.
0: That's 102.
4: First ball at 102. Grisham.
0: That's 103.
3: Jesus.
4: In the games against.
0: That's 103.
4: Some high level talent for 100 miles an hour.
0: That's 103.
4: Then Rice is back. Hand injury.
0: Night. That's 103.
4: Max Fried.
0: That's 103.
2: He's trying to catch up to it.
4: To Aaron Judge.
0: 103.
2: Look at just how he puts it exactly where he wants to go. Inside corner.
0: Oh, my God, this guy. Where'd they find this guy from?
2: I think he came out of college. I want to see Ben.
4: See a one. Judge to Aaron Judge.
2: Key.
4: And the two-strike pitch lined in the right field.
2: 104.
0: 104 on that deal.
2: Jesus.
4: Got a great start. The Miz.
0: I mean, even Chapman. Here we go. His 10 pitches. 102.4, 103, 102.8, 102.7, 103.2, 103.3, 103.3, 103.5, 103.1. And his 10th pitch, man, he's not getting a rubber arm. Fastest one of the whole night, 103.6.
2: He went to LSU.
0: How good was he in college?
2: Oh, he was, yeah, he was.
0: Was he the number one overall guy taken?
2: No, not number one, but he was in the top 10.
0: Mm.
2: And yeah,
0: is he better than Skeens?
2: No, because he's not proven, but he's right up there. He's a harder. He throws it harder than Skeens.
3: Have you ever heard of a curveball or a changeup, or did you just throw fastballs?
2: No. He throws. I mean,
0: he's
2: the
0: got
2: guy
0: a cutter.
2: That got, yeah, they got a cutter. He got a changeup. I mean, he's
0: man.
2: Good.
0: If he could get his changeup to like 85, I mean, you'd spin yourself on the ground thinking you had a 103 coming, and then he knocks it because the changeup is the exact same motion. At least what I know about baseball is one of the reasons why the changeup screws people up so bad is because it's the exact same body movement of a fastball, so you think the fast is coming.
2: Oh yeah, you're set up for a fastball. You're watching the arm motion, and then it just
0: drops
2: set up, out.
0: Or you're set up for that changeup, and you just go out like you know. It just What is it? A good changeup guy can be 15 to 20 mile an hour slower than his fast.
2: Yeah, that's what it should be. If you're throwing 90, your changeup should be like 75 to 78.
0: Yeah. So I saw this last week, and it really, and I really need to get a hold of her personally. I have her email. I have Robin, you know, Robin Quivers' email from when we worked together at obviously SiriusXM under Howard's umbrella. And I think that she started when I first left is when she got her cancer. And it was really, really horrible. And she went through radiation and chemotherapy and, you know.
3: What kind of cancer was it?
0: I don't know what kind she had.
2: I don't know if they ever said it.
0: Yeah, I don't. I'm thinking might have been maybe stuff. I don't know. I don't want to speculate. But it was very a very.
2: Stage 3C endometrial cancer?
3: Endometrial cancer?
2: Yeah.
3: She had like
0: stage 3 of endometrial cancer.
3: Yeah, from her uterus.
2: She had a grapefruit sized mass on her pelvic area.
0: So it was. I know that it was really touch and go, and it just shocked everybody that worked with her. You know, and she went through the treatments, and I think last week on Howard's show, she had an announcement that it's been an anniversary of her being cancer free. And I was just, it really tickled my heart. I need to reach out to her and tell her congratulations. She looks great. The video I'm getting ready to play is from last week, and she looks great. I think she's in her upper 60s.
2: Oh. Wow.
0: And she looks fantastic.
3: She looks 40.
0: She looks great. Robin, congratulations. You're always so good to me.
2: 73.
0: Oh, my Lord. Dan, look at her. 73.
3: Amazing.
0: She was always so great to me. Howard was too, but she was just so kind.
1: Robin, it gives me a chill to even say it, but this is honestly the best news ever. Go ahead.
5: I'm cancer free.
1: What do you think of that? 14 years ago when Robin was diagnosed.
0: Yeah, it was 14 years ago.
2: 2012,
0: yeah.
2: Wow.
0: Yeah, just right after I'd left. I left in 12.
1: She took charge of her health. She started to do all the right things. She never deviated. And I'm telling you, Robin, on behalf of this show and, you know, of course to me, you're the most important, and I love you, and I am so happy for you. And
0: Alex Howard was getting emotional there.
2: Yeah.
1: I don't even know what you must be feeling inside.
5: I feel like a brand new person.
1: When you read the piece of paper that said cancer-free, you probably were like checking.
0: Now, am I assuming that this might be the first time that she's been given the all clear?
2: Yes.
0: It seems like that's what they're kind of posturing.
2: Yeah, earlier, I guess, six, 7 years ago, I want to say, she was, you know.
0: Still
2: like,
0: fighting it?
2: She was fighting it, but they said, you know, like it was clear and then it came back.
1: Nine times to make sure you were reading it right.
5: I was like a person who's won the lottery and can't believe their eyes when they're seeing all the numbers. Is this what I think it says?
1: Unbelievable miracle. God bless you. Congrats.
0: Yeah, I can't. And I feel the same.
2: It's funny, her Wikipedia has you in it.
0: Her Wikipedia has me in it?
2: Yeah, when she challenged you to
0: a race.
2: Yep.
0: Yeah, and then they. I think management, because racing is dangerous, and we were going to race a race, her and I. Yeah, I forget. I think it was like maybe going to be a road course.
2: Toyota Pro Celebrity Race.
0: Yeah.
2: On a road course, yeah.
0: And
3: yeah, but those are pretty controlled and safe.
0: They are, but, I mean, you know, Robin, you know, Robin is, hold on, Robin is the second most important part of their, you know, multi-billion dollar franchise that has put, you know, that let's not forget Howard's significance. You know, when they first hired Howard, you know, if I can remember right, I think Sirius had like 600,000 subscribers. You know, now they're approaching, I think, 40 million. But they invested, you know, nearly $1 billion into him bringing, you know, his massive audience and his brand and his style of controversial men-skewing radio over to an, you know, uncensored platform. Circa, it started in, you know, January of 06, we were there right with him. We were Afternoon Drive. And, you know, she was, you know, arguably the second most important person on their billion-dollar franchise. So I can see where they wouldn't necessarily want her out boss hogging in a celebrity, you know, Grand Prix with me, who's going to be, at the end of the day, if she got ahead of me, I'd put a bumper on her.
2: Oh, boy.
0: Just because we're racing.
2: Yeah.
0: But I can see where they shut it down. And they did. They shut it right on down. But more importantly, that's not what's important. It's important that she looks like she's unbelievably healthy. She's cancer-free. And I'm as excited as Howard is. Congratulations, Rob. I'm going to reach out to you this week. I hope I have your right email. If I don't, I do have Howard's. Maybe I can reach out to Howard and ask him for your email. I don't want your cell phone. I don't want to be bugging you. I'd like to congratulate you, tell you that I'm thinking about you via email if I can.
6: We deviated from the norm, and look what came of it.
1: You have some issues, kid.
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6: The Bubba the Love Sponge show returns after these words.
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1: Warning, warning. 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This is the Bubba the Love Sponge Show.
2: I'm going to kill Gene Lasker.
3: Whoa, no, what happened?
2: By the way, the Bubba the Love Sponge Show, June 8th, 2026, New York Greg came in with a
3: $20.
2: $20 bill right before we left. Love you, New York Greg. Oh, my God. Him and Bob Cook.
3: Let's start the week off right.
2: And Tease have helped the merch crick. And by the way, a Mexican name, I think there was a Cuban and a Guatemalan that New York Greg found at the Home Depot on near the stadium one day. And those two dudes, oh, my God. Pay them a little bit, like, you know, I think they're like 20 an hour cash.
3: Yeah, that's what the going rate now is for Mexicans.
2: 20 an hour cash, like $1.60.
4: Really? They go for 20 an hour?
2: It's $1.60 cash, Dan, and you feed them lunch.
4: What about Haitians? They go a little cheaper?
2: No, it's pretty much, they all got, yeah, huh? good luck. Here's the deal. Yeah. There's not as many as there used to be.
4: Really? Because they like to undercut, too. They'd come in at like 16.
2: No, there's just not as many people, even whether it's Haitians, Cubans, Mexicans, Guatemalans, Panamanians, Jamaicans. Like, there's just not. You used to go to the Home Depot before this big ice gimmick, and there'd be 15 of them. Now there's
3: 15, like 50 of
2: yeah,
3: them.
2: Yeah, 50 of them. Yeah. Now there's like six. And one of them has a driver's license, so he's the one that hauls them all around. So wow. New York Greg went down there and found a couple great ones, and that took this whole project to the next level. So thank you so very much, New York Greg, and everything that him and Coke Can Cook and Tease and the Mexicans and the Guatemalans and everybody was a group effort. So thank you so much, New York Greg. So I get this footage, victims of trans genocide. And I'm assuming this is maybe potentially New York City. And I'm assuming that this is part of Gay Pride Month. And, you know, because I think trans is one of the letters in the acronym LGBTQ plus plus AI S49624841219er. I mean, it's gotten so large now. Yeah, but
4: the T part stands for trans. Yes.
2: So, yes.
4: And I'm assuming that if we're talking about victims of trans genocide, I'm assuming we're talking about people that were murdered.
2: Right.
4: Because they were trans.
2: So here's the thing.
4: Right? Well, that's the assumption.
2: You're dancing with me here, and yep. You're getting to where I'm going. Yes, absolutely. You got it. In the fact that what I'm going to question here by saying, you know, so these people here that are celebrating or you know, memorializing these people here that they and everybody that has potentially died as they're saying the victims of trans genocide are all people that were transitioning and have died. We'll just leave it at that. Very open-ended. But if you're going to use the word genocide, then it's my understanding, Dan, and you are very much a more educated person than me, having gone to I don't know how many years of official schooling if you throw in your legal.
4: 17 and a half after high school.
2: 17 and a half after high school.
4: Yeah.
2: Jeez, half of your adult life nearly. I mean, I'm not half, but I'm just saying.
4: A big chunk.
2: So, most of us went to 12th. Maybe we did 4 years of undergrad, but that's about the majority of everybody. I did 1 year undergrad, flunked out, so I got officially 13 years of total schooling. If you add your 12, what's 12 plus 20, 30, not 40 years?
4: It's 30. It's 12 and 17.
2: Yeah, so.
4: So it's 29.
2: So let's call it 30.
4: Okay.
2: I got 13, you got 30.
4: Mm-hmm.
2: You know, so Dan, you being highly more educated, it's my understanding that genocide means you were murdered.
4: Yeah, it's targeting and killing a subgroup.
2: So how can you honor these people, which I don't want anybody to die, when they weren't killed by society or anything other than probably themselves? And the article says, I checked up these names. Nearly all of them died by suicide, natural causes, or their romantic partner.
3: So I looked up how many have been murdered since, well, I mean, the whole time. But since 2020, there's been 17 that have been murdered because they were transgender.
2: 17?
3: Yes.
2: And then how many?
4: How many white guys were murdered because they were white by a black guy that was just pissed off at the world?
3: Well, I can't find that stat currently.
2: Those stats don't exist.
4: But, oh, okay.
2: Yeah, they don't. This, you know, you're not even supposed to really. To be honest, yeah,
4: you can't say that out loud.
2: Yeah, you're
4: like,
2: not even really,
4: like that Ukrainian chick on the train.
2: You're not even supposed to ask that question, Dan. You of a higher education should know that. So here's the deal, Lummy. So 17 have died, you
3: since
2: know, 2020. In what you would consider maybe a little bit of a genocide situation. What? How many have died of killing themselves, natural causes, or their romantic lover?
3: Let me find out.
2: So this is some type of, to me it looks like New York City, but it could be France, could be England.
4: See, Bubba, here, while we're on the conversation of death and suicide of the trans individual, it has been proven that.
2: By the way, hold on. Let me just interrupt you. This is a doctor speaking. This is a man that is a doctor. So let me just say that your opinion or what the information you're ready to give us comes from not Johnny Dropout like me, but a guy like you that's a doctor. So go ahead, please. Thank you.
4: That the suicide rate amongst transgender people is way higher than the normal population. And the gimmick is, here's the gimmick. Especially during the peak of this a few years ago, the doctors would shame the parents and tell them, if you don't let this kid transition, that child is going to kill themselves. And that's how they would get the parents to come along. Because they would show the statistics about trans suicide and imply that this child is now at risk of killing itself. And if you don't help with the transition, that's what's going to happen. But transitioning doesn't help the trans suicide rate. It's still high, whether or not they start, initiate, or complete their transition, it's still through the roof.
2: Lummy, do you have any stats for me?
3: It looks like it's 49. I'm trying to, because there are a couple different things.
2: So this group of people, please join us in a moment of silence as we remember trans and gender expansive community members who are no longer with us. And listen, I have no problem with this. These people should be remembered, especially by this particular group of people. This is very close to their heart, as we don't want anybody to have died. I'm not saying that I'm callous to those that take their lives because emotionally they want to, you know, transition to a different sex and for whatever reason they can't, or they're not allowed to, or it doesn't go the way they thought, or just, you know, society doesn't accept them for whatever reason these people would happen to take their lives. I am very sorrowful for that.
3: Don't forget 988, you're never alone.
2: That's right. And if you are experiencing suicide thoughts, or you just don't feel good about yourself, or you need a friend to talk to, or you need somebody to help you out, 988. Instead of 911, you call 988, and that will get you some type of counselor or somebody that can help you through this tough moment. Now, that being said,
4: we got to do the white genocide parade, because the FBI says between 400 and 500 white individuals are killed by black people annually. Well, so we got 30 here, you said? 30 here? We have a parade? What about the 470 additional white people that were killed by black people because black people don't like white people these days?
2: What about black people killing black people?
4: That's thousands.
2: White people killing white people.
4: Not as many.
2: White people killing black people.
4: Very low.
2: I'm just saying, if you're going to open it up, you got to open it up to everybody.
3: Mm-hmm.
2: Every life means the same. Every life is now. I take that back. There's some scumbags that do deserve to die. Those that push grandma onto the tracks of a subway. Those that molest children. There's some people that have died that I wouldn't necessarily mourn for. But that being said, this particular group is misrepresentative in the fact that, like, genocide is usually not by your own means, and the majority of these people killed themselves, and it's just like, I don't know, just to me seems odd. that they're trying to use such, I mean, like, suicide's kind of a really, really, really important matter. It's a very much an epidemic that's sweeping through our young people, and they need, we need better mental health. We've abandoned mental health in a lot of different areas of our children's upbringing, and we've just tossed it aside, and I think it's showing in the teen suicide rate. But you know, these particular people took their own lives because of whatever reason, but you can't use the word genocide, intimating that in that society or an act of a very barbaric or tragic, you know, situation took place to take these people's lives. These people killed themselves, and yes, we should remember them, but we shouldn't call it a genocide. That's kind of not labeling it correctly. It's kind of confusing the issue, if you will. Whereas the issue of suicide's bad. And they should recognize that. $20, Greg, Gregory Nicholson on the PayPal.
3: All right.
2: PayPal, Venmo, Cash App, at the Bubba Army.

0: You know, and what, this shouldn't be labeled, you know, transgender genocide. This should just be able, you know, RIP to our transgendering friends or to our transgendering loved ones. RIP, rest in peace. And not try to make it something that it's not. And then, you know, have like dial 988 on the banner. If, you know what I'm saying? Something like that. This should be more of a suicide prevention type deal than trying to loop in society killed these people, because society didn't kill these people. No dictator. That's what genocide usually is a dictator, isn't it?
1: You would think so. That's what it was before.
0: Wasn't Dan the Pol Pot and Hitler and all these people that have you know, killed hundreds, you know, tens of thousands, of hundreds of thousands, and millions, some instances, millions of people. That's called a genocide, isn't it, usually?
2: Yes, but it's also, you know, they were saying that, you know, Israel going into the West Bank or Gaza Strip and just killing a lot of people was genocidal. I mean, there was an argument that that's, you know, a genocide.
0: Well, genocide.
2: When you have a civil war and one group just decimates the other group, there's an argument that that's genocide.
0: But genocide is not by the hands of you're not killing yourself. That's not genocide.
2: No, that's not genocide. That's suicide.
0: Right, exactly.
2: Genocide is killing a group, a defined group or subgroup of people.
0: Right. This looks to be kind of like maybe London. So anyway, it's just, again, if you're having issues, dial 988. This came down on Friday, and boy, they strategically released it Friday, like at 4:59, or I don't know when the Clearwater PD released it, but my phone's been blowing off the hook. And man, oh man, I got Lummy on some FOIA, Freedom of Information Act requests with the city of Clearwater. I'd like to get a full report on their final report, as it's nearly a year, 11 months it took them to come up with their final death report as to how Hogan died. And I think within this finding, I've seen various reports where they said that there really wasn't a accurate autopsy given, and that he might have been cremated before that, and they've constantly made changes to this for this entire 11-month period. And I don't know this. I think I'm correct, and the fact that the person that was the first one called to the hospital when he was pronounced dead was his general physician. And again, I got a physician in here today as a co-host, and he knows how things go protocol wise and the fact that, like, you know, if I'd fall over dead right now, let me, they come pick me up in the ambulance, and as they're transporting me, they're doing all the stuff, and I'm dead on arrival, or once I get to the hospital they pronounce me dead. You know, Dr. Dan is my general physician. I also have another one, Dr. Demery, who I just got, but I don't think Frank Demery or Dan Diaco are going to be called into the hospital to do the final medical examination on me as to why I died. I think that the hospital would have somebody, I think Dan said it's a pathologist or a medical examiner or the coroner. Mm-hmm. There's people that do this every day that sign death certificates and do the, you know, do the medical examination. There's people that specifically, you know, Dr. Dan does plastic surgery type stuff. He can do other things too. He can do anything, but he doesn't. Dan, how many autopsies have you done? Like, how many autopsies or medical examinations of a dead body have you signed off on
2: in the last 25 years?
0: Yeah,
2: zero.
0: Exactly. Thank you. How many times has Tampa General called you on down to come on down and be the final set of eyes that was going to determine whether this person, you know, died of natural causes or not?
2: Zero.
0: Zero. Thank you. And so, like, there is something going on here. Bad. There's something really bad going on here. And they got away with it. They absolutely got away with it.
2: I can't believe it. I mean, it's like 1953 and everyone's accepting it.
0: Yeah. They absolutely got away with it. And the nurse. I think there were two people. There was a therapeutic nurse.
2: And a respiratory therapist?
0: I don't know. There was two people. There was three people. There was Sky, a nurse, and a nurse. Well, the nurse and the nurse went to go do something. And while they were gone, the nurse and the nurse were both gone somewhere in the house. Sky reports that he's not breathing.
1: Oh.
0: And I think initially one of the nurses kind of started maybe chirping a little bit, and it took them a little bit to get him under control. Well, nearly a year. Here's a little bit of the story. I'm gonna probably tomorrow, as Lummy's waiting on some more documents, I'm gonna probably try to break this down a little more thoroughly tomorrow as I might have some more information.
3: Did Hulk Hogan's final moments hide a dark medical secret?
0: Yes, it did.
1: Hmm.
0: I also found out, I don't know this to be true, it could be completely false, but he was a very good friend of mine, used to come on our SiriusXM show all the time, and that was Test. Remember Andrew?
1: Yeah.
0: Andrew?
1: Yep.
0: Test? Supposedly, his doctor of record was Gerald Fitzgerald.
1: Interesting.
0: That's Hogan's doctor that signed the death certificate that I think, Lummy, and I think you've told me, has been investigated and potentially disciplined by the Florida Bar of Medicine or whoever regulates that for potentially the overprescribing of opioids. I don't know that to be true. A rumor on the street, but I think Lummy might have some type of data to maybe potentially validate that.
1: Yes.
3: After months of intense speculation and shocking malpractice claims from his daughter, Brooke, the Florida police have finally released the definitive report on the wrestling legend's death. Was there criminal wrongdoing at the hospital?
0: No. Oh, by the way, look.
1: It was like when they use a shirt.
0: Hold on, yeah. Lummy. Look.
1: Yeah, the shirt.
0: Look, this is this isn't even us with the Bubba Army shirt.
1: Gotta like it.
0: No, there was not. Yes, I do think there might have been something at the hospital. I think they're all in on it. They're all in on it. And Dan, I don't understand how, like, people that are smarter and more well-versed in, you know, the protocol of determining somebody's dead than you are, the protocol of autopsy, the protocol of medical examination, the protocol of determining the cause of death, you know, why somebody is just, I think you just said it a few minutes ago, why are we just laying down and accepting this? This is so not normal.
2: I don't understand. You would think at this point people would be so much more skeptical and interested in finding the truth. It's a shame.
3: Criminal wrongdoing at the hospital? Or did natural causes truly take the WWE icon?
0: They said in the report that 15 minutes before he died, he was talking, having regular conversations, and actually had some yogurt. I don't understand how you can just go that south that quickly, that if 15 minutes prior, he was talking, having conversations, acting very normal, even ate some yogurt, and then the two nurses excuse themselves for a minute, and Sky says that he stopped breathing. To me, that seems a little fishy.
2: Investigation is it would he like aspirate the yogurt? I mean, was he having that much of difficulty, like protecting his own airway?
0: No.
2: Or, you know, was he lucid enough to be able to eat safely?
0: Yes.
3: Con, the investigation is officially closed and the full truth has emerged. What do you think about these final findings? Drop your thoughts below and hit.
0: Yeah, I think that, well, here's the news report that came down Friday late.
1: Hmm.
4: We are tracking breaking news out of Clearwater. Within the last few hours, Clearwater Police released its completed investigation into the death of W.
0: And Lummy, you've put a request in for that entire file, have you not?
1: Yes, I have.
0: And then there's another video floating around of the of body cam footage, and I have it right here of Hogan death investigation. Florida police released the interview with Hogan's occupational therapist. Supposedly, he's the one that initially was bringing, from what I can gather, I don't know it to be true, but from what I can gather, he's the one that initially started kind of flapping about how this doesn't seem right. He was only out of the room for a few minutes. All of a sudden, he stopped breathing. Like, what the hell? And then all of a sudden, he's now in lockstep with everybody else, and that he died of natural causes. That, you know, like, I think that he's the one that may have flip-flopped applesauce.
1: Oh.
4: UWE star Hulk Hogan last July. The department officially classified his death as natural. Clearwater police began the investigation after Terry Bollea was found unresponsive in his Clearwater home and taken to Morton Plant Hospital, where he later died. His wife, a home health aide, and an occupational therapist were at the home when it happened. The report says they noticed he was not breathing.
0: So there was a home health aide, an occupational therapist, and Sky.
4: When the occupational therapist tried to take his blood pressure. Investigators interviewed multiple witnesses and reviewed recordings in this case, which they say pointed to a natural death. Last year...
0: All right. So let's say at his mansion there, his 5,400 square foot home on Mandalay Avenue, or just actually on El Dorado Drive, I think it was. But let's say that for all intents and purposes... he died of natural... We're just giving the benefit of the doubt. Dan, this question's more directed towards you. And that is, let's say he died of natural causes right there in his living room on his recliner. Let's just say, for intents purposes, that happened. Well, once you get to the hospital, there's a whole set of protocol and a whole set of how you're to do things when you're going to now start investigating what you have on your hands, which is a dead body. And I don't think that involves... And I've never heard it in all my years... You can correct me if I'm wrong, because you're a full-blown doctor. I don't think you call his primary physician to have him now come in and drive into a hospital. I'm assuming he may or may not have privileges. That would be interesting, Dan, to see if he had privileges at that hospital.
2: That would be interesting, but...
0: I mean, I'm not a doctor, and maybe that's not in play, but like, it's my understanding that if you don't have privileges at a hospital, you really can't practice there.
2: Arguably, yes.
0: So if he doesn't have privilege, let's say that he doesn't have privileges, because why would he? He's a family physician. He's not a surgeon. Usually only specialty people in the medical field have privileges, i.e., when somebody's in there and they're really busted up, and the emergency room nurse that put 8 stitches in your face.
1: Yes.
0: Arguably, they could have had a plastic surgeon on call. And Dan, you in your early part of your career, you did this where you were the plastic surgeon under emergency conditions in 2 or 3 different hospitals, and they would call you to come in on a plastic surgery procedure to really do it right.
2: Right.
0: That's a doctor that's got privileges. Or a urologist or a cardiologist or just anything that you can subsect an emergency into. I don't know that a family physician, just an overall family physician, one, would have privileges. 2, how often does that happen where the medical examiner, the coroner, the pathologist on record of the hospital is not the one that usually those are the 3 people that you're going to find that sign the certificate of death?
2: Yes.
0: And then the other one being, how many other times did Dr. Gerald Fitzgerald work in this capacity? How many other death certificates has he signed? How many other times has he been called in to sign a death certificate on one of his patients? I would say probably not too many.
2: It's probably close to 0.
0: Right. Probably close to 1.
2: It's unprecedented, Bubba. No one does this. No one dies under weird suspicion and then has their primary care guy write the autopsy report. It'd be like Conrad Murray writing Michael Jackson's autopsy report after he let him die.
0: Yes.
2: Yeah. Natural causes. He just stopped breathing.
0: Hold on. I can't even think of a better analogy. That is absolutely the best analogy I've ever heard. Instead, Conrad Murray got rung up and I think did 4 to 6 years in prison.
2: Right. because he let that poor guy die because he didn't attend him properly. And so if this the guy that was probably feeding him narcotics at some point during his last 6 months, that has a history of feeding him narcotics, that's had multiple patients have such a problem with the narcotic supply from this Dr. Conrad or Dr. Fitzgerald, that he's been sanctioned for it, and you're letting him write?
0: Now, hold on. This whole thing can be
2: Al Capone do his own criminal investigation.
0: Hold on now. This whole thing can be solved with this one particular equation, and that is, it's been brought to my attention, I don't know it to be true, but I think it is, that Dr. Gerald Fitzgerald was test Andrew, I forget, was it Andrew Martin? I forget.
1: That sounds right. Yeah.
0: Test Andrew Martin, who died of an opiate overdose on Harbor Island. He lived in Harbor Island, and he died. They found him dead, and there wasn't even like a rush him to the hospital and try to save him. He had died in the middle of the night, and they didn't find his body till the next day when nobody could get a hold of him. So he was dead. One, was he under Fitzgerald's care? I believe that he was. I've been told that Fitzgerald was his doctor, which is aligns with Hogan. And then two, he died, and they had to, you know, somebody had to sign the death. Who signed his death certificate? And did Dr. Fitzgerald get called in to come sign his? And I bet you he didn't. I bet you that Andrew Test Martin was standard protocol, and the coroner, the pathologist, or the medical examiner, or somebody at the hospital signed his death certificate. I guarantee you, Fitzgerald did not. You got a wrestler that potentially died of pills prescribed by Fitzgerald. Now, I don't know if the pills he died from was from Fitzgerald, but Fitzgerald was his doctor on record. Did he have anything to do with Andrew Test Martin's autopsy, his death certificate, and did they call him into the hospital to sign it? I guarantee you, maybe you can do some digging and find me his his death certificate. And I guarantee you, Dan, that Fitzgerald is not on another famous pro wrestler who died under similar circumstances while being treated by the same doctor and had that doctor listed as their primary physician. I guarantee you he didn't do that wrestler's death. Why is he doing this one?
2: It don't make no sense.
4: Medical examiner ruled Hogan died of a heart attack at 71 years old. Records show he had a history of leukemia and atrial fibrillation. As we come on.
2: So?
0: I'm just saying, man, there
2: AFib is. AFib doesn't give you a heart attack.
0: Nope. Hmm. I'm just telling, man. And they immediately started doing CPR. Wouldn't that usually kick AFib out? Wouldn't that usually
2: CPR doesn't lead to a cardiac collapse. I mean, AFib. The problem with AFib is a stroke.
0: Right.
2: It's not a cardiovascular collapse. It's a stroke because of a clot in your atrium after you've had it for more than a day or two straight. It's not this.
1: No, by the way, Dr. Gerald Fitzgerald did not do his autopsy. It was a Dr. Bernard Adams did test.
0: Yeah, and can you find out what Dr. Bernard Adams' title in the whole medical world is? I'm assuming it's probably a coroner, a medical examiner, or a pathologist, if you were to look at what his
2: coroners and medical examiners are also pathologists,
0: yes,
2: by training.
0: Yes.
2: That's the way you become that.
0: Right. You start out as that, and then
1: he's
0: you... There you go. I'm sorry.
1: Pathologist.
0: Oh, okay. So hold on. Let me ask you just one question before we go into words. Mm-hmm. So, and this goes for you, Lummi, because you have the statistics right in front of you. So Dr. Gerald Fitzgerald is the doctor on record that signed Hogan's death certificate. True or false?
1: True.
0: Dr. Gerald Fitzgerald, I think of what, like Madeira Beach or...
1: No, he's a Largo.
0: Largo of Larghetto.
1: Yes.
0: It's my opinion, and I've been told that he was the physician for Andrew Test Martin, and indeed, he did not sign Andrew Test Martin's death certificate. That was signed by a pathologist, Dr. Adams, I think you said.
1: Yeah,
0: Out of Tampa. There you go. So why is it'd be interesting to see. I'm sure it's you could find this information. How many other death certificates has Gerald Fitzgerald signed? And how many times has Morton Plant summoned him to come in and do such an act? Probably one. This is such a scandalous, and it's protecting one person. And I'm not going to get into it, but it is.
1: Oh.
0: And it's all under the umbrella of shady-ass Scientology. They came in because the Clearwater PD is bought and paid for by Scientology. And they didn't want how he truly died or who killed him to really, really ever be told. That's why he was quickie cremated. I mean, they were making changes up to this. And this comes from Brooke. As she was just been burning up the Clearwater PD, you know, talking to various detectives and things. And they're like, well, we're continuing to make change. They're making changes on the death certificate clear up until 3 weeks ago. What do you change on a death certificate?
2: Doesn't make sense. Can I have one question, though?
0: Yeah, absolutely.
2: When was he cremated?
0: We need to find out that. Brooke would know. So let me... I don't know if I break this down tomorrow.
1: So Department of Health and State, I'm looking at this, it says Dr. Gerald Joseph Fitzgerald Jr. is a family medicine physician in Largo, not a forensic pathologist or medical examiner. That's from the DOH
0: Dan,
1: state.
0: That right there, before you, when you just start opening up and looking into this, isn't that a glaring red flag?
2: Oh, it's huge.
0: That the guy's not a pathologist, not a coroner,
2: no.
0: Not a medical examiner. He's a family physician.
1: Here it says, family physicians like Dr. Fitzgerald do not routinely perform autopsies. In Florida, autopsies, especially forensic ones, are typically handled by a board-certified forensic pathologist in the district medical examiner's office.
0: Bingo. That's right. The way it all goes.
2: It's out of protocol. That's grossly out of protocol.
0: That's the way it goes down when there's not a bad guy or some type of influence that's trying to affect the outcome of what is publicly distributed on how the most famous person in the world that lives in your city died. When you want to cover somebody's ass.
2: Bubba, it would just be like if someone really, really, really important was having a baby and they called me in to deliver the baby.
0: Right.
2: What the heck? I have no business doing that. Of course, I can do it, but am I the best guy to do it?
0: Nope.
2: Do I have authority for it? Do I have backup in case there's a problem? Do I know what to do in case there's a crisis? It's not appropriate.
0: And so, any tools that would answer all of the questions that you just asked are at the hospital. Everybody that you potentially need that could get you, let's say you started getting in some hot water there where it's going south, you know, everything that you need, everything that you would potentially need under emergency circumstances of a birth, you know, there's probably trained professionals at that hospital that could help you out. That should be doing the whole thing to begin with.
1: So this
0: right?
1: is this
0: right.
1: is what, this is what it says. It says attending or primary care physicians can sign death certificates for patients under their care only when the death is from natural causes and does not fall under medical examiner jurisdiction.
0: So that's why they had to pencil whip for nearly 11 months. They had to get that he died of natural causes to be able to flank and cover Fitzgerald's ass and the protocol of what they did by letting his family physician sign the death certificate. Then they had to reverse engineer this so that he died of natural causes, which would cover Fitzgerald's ass and anybody that made the rule as to why he's the one that signed the thing. Right, Dan? They had to reverse engineer it.
2: Exactly.
0: They had to reverse engineer
2: it. That allowed it to be valid.
0: Yes. What an absolute bunch of crap. I'm gonna talk to Brooke today privately and see if she wants to. I think there's a part of her that says, you got me. You killed my dad. You killed him. And you pencil whipped it and you made it so that it fell within your little, you know, within your little alley of covering each other's asses. You guys pencil whipped it and came up with the right vernacular and words so that everybody that did it or anybody that got away with it got away with it. And it's just, there's a part, you know, I think there's a part of her that says, listen, I can't fight this battle anymore. But then there's a part of it, it's like, you know what? I don't know that you can fight the battle because, you know, like, it's like almost fighting City Hall. You know, like, you can't fight. I mean, you know how many times I've been screwed over, but I didn't really have any recourse. There was not a governing body that I could go to say, well, why didn't they file charges on this guy? Or why, you know, why this didn't happen? Or why did, I don't know that there's a governing body that you could go to, Dan. You know, the Florida Medical Board, or, I mean, like, is there an oversight board that you can go to dispute this investigation?
2: I don't know. I mean, you could probably go to the Florida Board of Medicine and protest his findings. I don't know the mechanism for that.
0: Yeah, especially when he's cremated.
2: Right. Now you can't do anything.
0: No. And they they didn't draw blood,
2: which is ridiculous.
0: They didn't draw. And their excuse was.
2: Are you telling me they didn't draw blood in the way of the hospital?
0: Nope. They said they didn't.
2: That's BS.
1: They said they couldn't.
0: They said they couldn't because he was dead. But it's my understanding
2: you
0: that
2: you can draw blood when they're dead.
0: Exactly.
2: That's BS.
0: You can draw blood when that's what they told Brooke. We couldn't draw any blood because technically he was dead.
2: You can draw a bunch of blood after you die.
0: Yeah. I mean, cut open his finger, right? And get a couple of swabs, or what do they call it, swatches, right, Dan? Where they put them on like the glass slides, right?
2: Uh huh.
0: I don't know if that would be enough.
2: No, but Bubba, they could pull ounces and ounces of blood out of a freshly dead body without a problem at all, and do all kinds of toxicology on it. They could do hair. They could do all kinds of things. They could determine if he was getting a specific drug over the last month by his hair.
0: They could have done it. They could have pulled out some hair. They could have, but they didn't do it. None of it. None of it.
2: Grossly negligent. It's grossly negligent.
0: So I'm going to lay this to rest, Lemmy, because I could go on and on. We're going to try. The next time I talk about this, hopefully, is when we have some more information that you've requested, and we'll really do a deep dive, maybe with Brooke. Maybe with Brooke.
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0: a sign. The end times are here. Ultra-powerful hurricanes, tsunamis, massive earthquakes, and Bubba, the love sponge.
1: Sorry.
2: So I didn't get a chance to... I got distracted. I got squirreled. Squirrel. When I started getting it, I was super... I got a super bunch of heat with Gene Lasker.
3: Oh, no.
2: So Friday when he was here, you know, we have, you know, you can walk outside the studio and go pee if you want, or you can walk out front. There's just different things, places that you can travel to around here, around the Clem compound. And of which there's some sandy areas...

0: here because we live out in the woods. And, you know, Lasker, who I don't think Lasker wipes his feet. And I have rugs on every all entrances into the studio has at least you're double rugged. A rug on the outside, the door on the outside of getting into the studio, and then the rug. I don't know if I have a rug over there from Macho's, but I got a rug on Macho's side. I don't have a rug on my side.
1: Yes,
0: so
1: yeah.
0: Lasker goes out and gets into a bunch of sand, and he's got these work boots on. And he comes in here, and after he left, it was just it tracked everywhere. And so I mopped again, and I actually mopped two times this weekend to try to get all the embedded sand. First of all, I swept with my Dyson. Swept all the sand up, but then
1: blow it because it'll get on the equipment, right?
0: No, you got to sweep it.
1: Yeah.
0: Then you know, like I couldn't even get like some of it, like seemed like it was ground in because this rubber flooring is kind of porous to a little bit of an extent. So I just like so all anybody who's going to be in the studio, if you go outside, please wipe your feet. We have very effective, very coarse rugs that will take that sand off, and I don't have to be mopping. And I still think I have to get, like, maybe some more powerful cleaner. I mixed in Simple Green with some stuff and tried to clean this place on Friday, mop it. But I still have some areas. But here's the deal. We pulled the rubber flooring from the old studio up. And some of the areas, you know, they got we didn't necessarily mark where the rubber flooring came from. So some of it's been worn.
1: It's worn differently. It's not consistently worn.
0: Like some of it's brand new, and other parts of it were high traffic areas. So we kind of mix matched it together. So I think I need to get maybe a really powerful rubber floor cleaner, clean it that can maybe get up some of the deep embedded type stuff. Then I do have a rubber floor sealer, but that requires you to stay off of it for 24 hours, which I'd have to do on a Friday. But maybe just on Friday's Lum is just the day that I mop the studio.
1: Yeah.
0: So it doesn't takes me about 15 or 20 minutes, but man, do I get a good sweat going.
1: You need to call Spot Clean.
0: Yeah, I could call Spot Clean, but I kind of want to do this. I kind of want not to anybody to really do it except me, the studios. These are kind of my baby. This is kind of my baby. Macho, we're going to do a mic test for you. Supposedly your microphone is now available, and I need to see where your levels are. So if you could just give us a quick howdy. How are you?
2: Good morning, Bubba. How are you doing this morning?
0: Oh, perfect.
1: It does sound good.
0: Nice processing, too.
2: You had a chance to mess around with it over the weekend?
0: You're perfect. I got you right down the middle at zeros. Good job, bud.
2: Awesome.
0: Thanks.
2: Yep.
0: So I'm just going to keep you on, you know, and you can regulate whether you chime in or not from over there as you see fit.
2: Sounds good.
0: Thank you. So listen. I don't think we can come up with a federal law with regards to anybody that's under the age of 18 that does these teen takeover type deals or commits a crime or does something that could get him arrested or disruptive or fighting or just whatever. You know, like Grady Judd, and I think some of the agencies here locally have a very, very great stance.
3: We saw Naco at the Grove when they tried to do it.
0: Right.
3: He was out there.
0: I think it all goes back to... You could really, really put a dent in this if they say, hey, we can go back and charge you as parents. If we can prove that you knew about this or, you know, you're just not a very good parent and you didn't stop your kid from doing this. I think that would really thwart a lot of this, the teen takeovers. And there's a common denominator, and don't blab it out, but I think everybody's been able to figure it out. There's a common denominator here. And I just it if you went back to these kids' parents and threw them in jail, because I don't really think you can throw the kids in jail that long. I think it's the severity of the crime. And so I got five instances of kids fighting this weekend. And I think a lot of this is fueled by the fact that they think they're going to go viral. So, like, listen, I don't think kids square up and fight that often privately. Without somebody documenting it, I don't think that really happens that much. And one of the reasons why I think that they're more apt to square up and fight and why this is literally an epidemic is because they know that it's being taped by one of their buddies and it's going to go World Star or TikTok or Insta. You know what? I would encourage those places of various viralness to not post this stuff. Like, you know how they have rules on nudity and sometimes language, and you know every platform has their little hot buttons that they don't, that they won't post.
3: Yeah.
0: So if you stop posting this stuff, then they can't go viral, and I think most of it is because they think they can go viral. And so if you just don't post it and you start holding their mom and dad's responsible, maybe we can put a stop to this. But, you know, now that these kids are out of school, you see 4, 5, 6 of these a day. This was outside of a church fest.
3: The Catholic Church, yeah.
0: The Ohio Catholic Church had to shut down its annual festival because of a teen takeover. Watch this.
4: Fight that led to it. A large fight with multiple people, really sending FunFest into a tailspin, shutting down the event for the rest of the evening. And as of last night, the remainder of the event was canceled, cutting the weekend short.
5: As a teen, I am really embarrassed that you guys are out.
0: Now hold on. If you're a teenager, now I don't know that she's 18 or 19. But you got 13, 14, 15, 16. So you got 5 years of her potentially being one side of the teenager, and you got 2 years of her potentially being the other side of the... Look at the tattoos. Isn't it illegal to tattoo somebody under 18?
1: Without parental consent?
3: Yeah. You have to have parental consent.
5: Okay, acting like this, it's like really embarrassing, and we came out here to have fun. We can never do anything right. You guys always act up, and this is completely embarrassing.
0: She got a good message. She got a great message.
4: This comes amidst recent waves of teen takeovers and strings of recent violent incidents with teens.
0: Is the person doing the story on Xanax? It's like they took a Xanax before they started to do the...
3: That's Ohio media.
4: Incidents with teens at local events. Mayor Bexley calls it unfortunate and unforeseen.
0: By the way, I have the volume turned up as sky high as it'll go.
4: A statement, Columbus Mayor Andrew Ginther says neighborhood events should be welcoming places for residents and families to come together, calling this behavior unacceptable.
0: He should further say, we're going to start holding the parents responsible for these kids that are causing this type of havoc, shutting great things down like church gatherings and festivals. And, you know, as we continue to arrest these juveniles, we're going to start unwinding who their parents are and bringing you in and asking you some questions.
1: Fine them. Just to do fines.
0: Yeah.
1: And the parents have to pay it. It would put the parents in jail that way.
0: And then
1: you
0: default.
1: You can have a fine.
0: Then they default, and then you put a warrant out for them, right?
1: Right, exactly.
0: So you fine them out, you know, whatever. The judicial system fines them $1,000. Parents got to pay for it. Parents don't pay for it. Now there's a bench warrant out for said parents, and we get you that way.
1: Mm-hmm.
4: Now no one's been here this morning, and as you...
0: Oh, no wonder. My God.
1: Oh, my God,
0: You got Wimpy the Hamburger Eater from Popeye on there?
1: What happened to, TV?
0: I don't know.
1: It's like TV. It's television. It's a visual product.
0: The guy can't even talk. The guy can't even, push his voice to be a little bit more, have a little higher octave.
1: He can't project his voice.
0: I guess I'm gonna let you know.
1: His nipples are sticking out more than his voice.
0: I actually like this channel because they have somebody got bigger man boobs than me.
3: That's right. Make me feel good.
0: Look at this guy. Listen to this. Hold on. Watch.
4: See, the ticket booth and booths here are really just tented up. Really not even going to come down except for...
0: Listen, buddy.
1: Wait. He's handicapped. He sounds like he's got a little
0: bam, bam, bam.
1: A little bam, bam, bam.
3: Really?
1: Oh, my God.
0: Maybe that's the new gimmick. Now you put an autistic guy out there and everybody's like, hey.
1: Oh, my
0: God.
4: Vendors start breaking it down to clear out the area.
1: Breaking it. He's got... So not only is he physically repulsive.
0: He's got a speech impediment.
1: He has no absolute projection to his voice. He has a speech impediment. I think he's handicapped.
0: And he really probably wears a 46 slack, and he's in a 36, and he doesn't even have him, he's got him down by his, pubic mound area with that big muffin top. When you're fat, listen, buddy, I'm a fat guy, and I know when you're fat, you got to pull your pants over your belly. Now, you don't want to high waist them, but you want to put it right there at your belly button. Them right there. I mean, Dan, even skinny guys like you, don't you wear your pants right at your belly button?
1: Yeah. I mean, he looks like he's a pimple about to pop.
0: But I'm just asking you, on behalf of an in-shape skinny guy.
1: Yes, I wear it above my hip, right at my hip bones and below my belly button.
0: And right at, or either at or just maybe, a quarter inch below your belly button.
1: Yeah, maybe an inch.
0: Yeah.
4: When vendors...
1: He's a foot.
0: Oh, yeah, he's that's pressuring against his pubic mound. Because your belly button's about right here.
1: Mm-hmm.
0: I mean, his belly button is as deep as mine. You can probably put a Glad trash bag in there.
1: Yeah, you can hold a gallon of water right. in his belly button.
0: I mean, the
1: button.
0: Kids can go swimming in my belly button.
1: The diving horse could land in your belly button.
0: I've actually got a diving board on my house where people can dive into my belly button.
3: It doesn't look like he's a Bam Bam Bam. It looks like he graduated from California State University. He's into poetry.
0: Yeah, he's into eating.
3: And his name's Rocky. Rocky.
1: He's a foodo. He's a foodie.
0: Here we go. Hold on. Yes. Quiet. Here we go.
4: Start breaking it down.
1: Breaking it. I can't believe he's got a speech impediment. He's on TV.
0: Start breaking it down.
1: Breaking it. Oh, you're breaking my heart.
0: Zoinks. Breaking. Hold on a second.
4: Really not even going to come down except for when vendors start breaking it down to clear out the area. That's all I've seen this morning thus far. Live on your side in Bexley. Rocky Walker. Good day, Columbus.
1: Well, the only thing that's refreshing about him is he's not reading off his cell phone.
0: True.
1: You know what I mean? So obviously, he probably does have some intelligence. He can actually remember his name and the name of the story.
0: Walkie. Hey, Walkie.
6: Thanks, Rocky. React.
0: Thank you, Walkie. Pull up your pants here, buddy.
6: Action was swift from Columbus City leaders.
0: The statement from Chief Elaine Bryant, female police chief.
6: Police Chief Elaine Bryant posting a lengthy message to social media asking parents for partnership and accountability.
0: Yeah, now asking. Instead of saying, we're going to arrest your ass and you are responsible for your children's behavior, we're asking for your help to help us get through this. Can we have your cooperation as parents? Instead of Grady Judd saying, listen, your kids go out and do stupid stuff. Don't think that my boys ain't going to be knocking on your door asking you some hard questions. That ain't cooperation. That's what's going to happen. Instead, Elaine Bryant, Police Chief Columbus, wants to say to the young people coming into our city to participate in street takeovers, reckless gatherings, and other unlawful activities, and to the parents and guardians who are responsible for them, hear this message clearly. We want our young people to enjoy the summer, spend time with friends, and create positive memories. Our city offers numerous safe opportunities for recreation, entertainment, community events, parks, sports programs, and youth-focused... Hold on.
6: Bottom line, the chief said, let me be clear, lawlessness will not be tolerated.
0: Activities, there are plenty of ways to have fun without putting ourselves and others at risk. What will not be tolerated are street takeovers, reckless driving, disorderly behavior, vandalism, assaults, or any actions that endanger the safety of residents and visitors. These events create dangerous conditions and can quickly escalate into violence, serious injury, or even loss of life.
6: In our city, we will hold individuals accountable for their actions.
0: Oh, okay, I guess she finally did get to there.
6: And in a post on Facebook, Father Bob.
0: In between raping young men, I want to let you know that I'm very disappointed that I have to cancel. That I got to cancel the remainder of FunFest 2026. Sorry. Gives me more time to spend in the confession booth with little Johnny. Lummy, what did you send me, my friend? And I'd love the sound effect, by the way.
3: Oh, I didn't send anything.
7: Brings.
1: He's got rhoticism. It's called rhoticism. I just looked it up. You know the
0: I don't have anything.
1: Elmer Fudd with a wascally wabbit.
0: Yeah,
1: that's what this guy has. It's called rhoticism.
0: Rhoticism. Lummy, when I return, I got four more of these. Not necessarily teen takeovers, but they're either teen takeovers or African-American girls fighting, and there's this one fight that I am disgusted by, and it's hard to watch. This poor little, like, looks to be like maybe 6 or 7 year old African-American girl is clearly in distress. She's on the ground. She's trying to protect her face. Here's the screenshot. She's trying to protect her face. This girl right down here, hopefully Macho throw it up there. She's trying to protect her face. And these looks like to be maybe 3 or 4 other African-American girls that might be of her age or maybe a year or two older. Literally beat her to death. Now, I don't think she dies. I know she doesn't die. But I mean, like, it is the most savage, hard to watch video that I've seen in a long time. And I know they can identify who these other kids are. And I don't know what you can do to a 7-year-old. I really don't. But I know that you can probably maybe arrest their mom and dads. And I want to, I don't have a daughter. You don't have a daughter. But let me, if it was Walker down on the ground and he had 3 or 4 little boys that were doing this to him, I know you're a gentle giant, but I think you, well, not you, Ashley would go down there with a gun and probably kill the parents.
3: Oh, yeah.
0: And Dan, you've had a daughter and you've probably never had to experience anything like this because the people that you hang out with and your daughter hang out with and your daughter was properly parented and the people she hung out with was probably properly parented.
1: Mm-hmm.
0: Wait till you see this. It is absolutely. Well, here.
3: Luke is saying $60.
0: Thank you, Luke. That's worth a gimmick. So the first person on X that mentions is a guy named Michael Montero. He's got a check mark by him. I guess maybe he's a boxer, Montero on boxing, or maybe he's a boxing analyst. As a father of 2 little girls, and this video disgusts me. That poor baby. Crap like this is happening every day in our American cities. Half of the country just wants to pretend that it's not really a thing. If we start holding our parents accountable, this sort of thing will stop. When I play it next, it's some of the worst kid on kid fights I've ever seen. And you would think that the worst kid on kid fight that you saw would be like a couple 14, 15, 16 year old guys. You know, like that would be the, maybe the most brutal, like as far as the demographic of who's participating in the most brutal teen kid fight you've ever seen. Not 7 and 8 year old girls, but it is. I'll do it next.
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1: What the hell are you doing?
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0: Just getting texts from Brooke as we just go live. I need to like ask her, do you want to call in? She's like, Dan's legal and medical. And I, yeah, Dan is legal and medical, so it might be a good time to call in. She's just absolutely beside herself. Like, her exact quote is, I'm crawling out of my skin. I just cannot accept this. You know, it'd be just, you know, she lost her father like you did yours, Dan, but yours was not under any shading, you know, need to do some type of autopsy. And then the agency that does the autopsy won't work with you. They won't give you the official autopsy report unless you sign an NDA. Like, there was none of that. It was all very...
1: No, it's a dystopic movie. It's bizarre. It doesn't make any sense.
0: It doesn't. And they have locked it up now and thrown away the key where I don't know that she'll ever... I'm just going to call her. I'm just going to call her, Lemmy, because I figure, one, I'm live, and I'm just going to call her.
2: Perfect.

0: Your call has been forwarded to voicemail.
1: Come on.
0: The person you're
1: trying to call, rookie. I'm trying to say, I tried to call
2: you. Call right back again, because sometimes they have...
1: tried to call you.
2: Well, sometimes, like, Stein has it where you call once, it goes voicemail, you gotta call back.
3: Kids do that.
2: Yeah,
3: you gotta double call them.
2: Yeah.
1: Does she have the warm line?
2: Yes.
1: All right, she's gonna call in. And, I mean, this is probably gonna take over everything, but this is something that we certainly need to get into, especially with striking while the iron's hot and her emotions are... absolutely going crazy, and I think she might need to kind of... Oh, there it is. I got it.
3: I wonder if the federal...
1: Hey, Brookie. So,
4: hey.
1: We talked about this early this morning, and I told everybody that I'd gotten some texts from you last night, but I needed to kind of wade through. I probably needed to speak to you privately as to, you know, where we were going to go with this, but I feel like we're very transparent, and we don't have anything, or you don't have anything to hide, and you've been very much a critic, as I have, with regards to this whole process. And, you know, Dan's here now as a doctor, and we just waded through the fact that, you know, Fitzgerald was on Andrew Test Martin's, Fitzgerald was his primary physician and didn't sign his death certificate. And how many death certificates did this guy sign previously in his career? Probably none. And that by protocol, you know, the hospital uses its pathologist or coroner or medical examiner to usually do the final sign off on everybody's death certificates. And just how this whole thing just screams of a cover up. Or somebody's being taken care of, or like, it's just, there's so many glaring red flags and missteps here. And you, who have, you know, more standing than me or the local ABC affiliate or TMZ, you're actually, you know, that's your father, and they are screwing with you as bad as, I mean, like, they are absolutely positively not being good to you at all, or forthright, or honest, or anything.
4: I'm just going to say this, and I want to preface this, because you and I have reconnected. I don't care who's listening, if it's my mom, my brother, the press, whatever. Deep down, those people know what a good friend you were to my dad. They know how you were our Uncle Bubba. They know who you are as a person. The sex tape thing does not weigh in on my ability to reconnect and have a good relationship with you, because, number one, guys sometimes do stupid stuff. Number two, my dad had a hypnotic effect over everybody. I have seen this kind of situation happen multiple times. Things I'm not talking about, it goes so far beyond this death. It goes so far beyond the scandals anybody knows. It goes so far beyond that sex tape is like a drop in the bucket. So, you know, and if you watch your documentary, Video Killed the Radio Star, it really, and I'm not promoting, I'm not, you know, marking out here, it really does explain. If the public really wants to know, so... I just, I'm sorry, I'm beside myself. I just want people to know I'm not coming on Bubba to use it as a mouthpiece. Bubba is who I consider my Uncle Bubba. I always loved Bubba. My family always loved Bubba. It's just that people don't like it when they are revealed. They don't like it when they're pressed. They don't like it when they're pressured. And as you can tell, Bubba, I'm full hot, and I wasn't prepared for this call, and I might... you know, I'm normally pretty cool, calm, and collected.
1: But there's just so many, there's just so many facets to this that you can't, like, you're even, I know you personally, I spent a lot of time talking to you, and I can tell that you are audibly scrambled right now, like, beside, like, you can't even grab a hold of yourself because they...
4: My hands are shaking because I'm contemplating whether I just lay it all out right now and let the public decide. You know, let the public be the jury and decide, or keep being afraid.
1: Yeah.
4: So for me, the timing is perfect, because I know that, let's just say the estate and the people involved are facing multiple different issues and lawsuits, some that the public don't know. And it's just perfect timing to wrap this up. It's also perfect timing that I physically went and pulled my dad's death certificate a day before they closed this case and a day before the Clearwater Police came out with a statement. Second, and I think my fans and I think people know me well enough to know that I have integrity. I try to keep my mouth shut. I've tried to stay out of this stuff. But dear Clearwater Police, keep my effing name out of your mouth. You have not treated me like family. You have not helped me. You have not been in touch with me like you should have been. There have been so many, and my family, by the way, like, I would have continued to talk to Nick. You know, the fallout really happened when Nick Khan called me and was like, we extended the invite to all the WWE stuff through your brother. So that's fine. I get that you don't want my face there too. You know, like, whatever. Maybe I lost my privileges because I didn't attend a funeral my dad didn't want. Maybe I didn't want to see my dad paraded around like a show pony with makeup on smelling like formaldehyde. Sorry that that's not what my dad wanted. Sorry that I didn't want access to, sorry that I didn't want to deal with all the shady people around him. I guess that makes me not his daughter anymore, right? I guess that makes me not as equal to Nick. I guess that makes me not able to get any answers. I asked for the autopsy. I was the one that asked for the autopsy. I offered to pay for it. But instead, they're like going to babyface. Oh, no, no, no. Okay, we'll do it. Okay, well then, why didn't you list an autopsy on his final death certificate? That's my first thing. Unless that autopsy contains something that doesn't align with your narrative, because I've asked for it publicly. Nobody is trying to give it to me. Nobody's trying to be like, Brooke, shut up. Like, here it is. Like, if anything, don't say anything that's on it because there's something damning on there that's embarrassing for Dad. Nobody's saying anything like that. If it all lines up. So then I want to go through what the Clearwater Police report said or whatever their statement is, their bogus statement. First of all, I want to know, okay, one nurse arrived at 7 and McKamey came at 10, right? So they're both there, apparently attending to my dad. The story that I got from Nick, and the story that Sky told Nick, because Sky told Nick, don't come to the house. Go straight to the hospital. Because, and this is the story I've been told. So you guys can come after me. You can do whatever the F you want. But this is the story I was told. Nick told me, Sky said, don't come to the house. Go straight to the hospital. Okay, that would make sense. Like, we're leaving now. Don't even come here, maybe. Because Nick was supposed to be going to pick my dad up for a doctor's appointment. What I find hard to believe is that Sky was the only one that noticed him not breathing. There's two medical professionals there, and Sky's the one that notices that he's not breathing. It says when McKamey went to take his vitals, there were no vitals. So he was dead, okay? It also starts in the middle of the police report when both nurses came back from where? Yeah, he was pronounced dead at 11:17 at the hospital. McKamey showed up to the house at 10-something. Come back from?
1: We brought that up. We'd be like, did they go upstairs?
4: Did they go to take a poop or something? And then, like, why were both nurses gone that they had to come back from somewhere? Why was he unattended to the point where Sky was the one that had to notice, okay? So then let's just talk about what's listed as his quote-unquote natural death.
5: May I ask a question real fast?
1: Hold on. Dr. Dan's got a question. Go ahead, Dan.
3: The nurses, were they male nurses, female nurses, one of each?
4: Apparently there was one female nurse and there was the male nurse, Mr. McKamey, who has run and is hid. Nobody can find him. He won't answer the phone. Like, I've tried to get a hold of him. He's gone. So you tell me
3: so
4: why.
3: Law enforcement.
4: Tell me why it had to be a private nurse. A private nurse, a private doctor signing off, and a private autopsy that I asked for, that Sky and Nick were like, oh, don't worry, we're going to be the good guys, we'll pay for an autopsy, and then not show you the autopsy. I thought Sky wanted a medical malpractice case. I guess that's not happening now. So let's talk about what classifies as a natural death. Dan, I have questions for you. If you have a severed phrenic nerve, don't you think that would be listed on his cause of death? It says history of atrial fibrillation. Yes, that's true. That's probably the only thing that I believe is true on there. He had a history of atrial fibrillation. We went through many cardioversions, many ablations. He lived through all of them. And then they classify and Dan, you can tell me if I'm wrong, a heart attack is very different than cardiac arrest. Circulatory arrest, cardiocirculatory or whatever it's called, arrest, heart arrest, where your heart just stops if you're you know, Kurt Cobain and you overdose, or if you're, you know, whatever, your heart can just stop. A heart attack is caused by something, a blockage, correct, Dan? Am I wrong?
3: Well, yeah, yeah. And people blend those and confound those often, and so your distinction's pretty accurate. If you have a heart attack, that means that you had blood flow interrupted to your heart through a coronary artery. Your heart became ischemic, and then something happened, like the heart tissue died, or you went into an arrhythmia. When your heart just stops, that could be from a number of things, but not necessarily, you know, ischemic, you know, coronary artery disease blockage. You can just stop because, like you said, too many narcotics, you stop breathing, and all of a sudden the heart just slows down and stops. So that would be like a cardiovascular collapse.
4: So they've listed it as a heart attack. Okay, fine. Let's just say that it classified as a heart attack.
3: So then there should be an acute blockage.
4: It as a heart attack. They classified it as a heart attack, mind you, before they ever did an autopsy. Okay, so we're not really sure if something was a blockage that hit his heart. They decided that before they even did an autopsy.
3: If you had a heart attack, Brooke, the autopsy would be able to show a clot in like the left main coronary artery or one of the blood vessels supplying the heart would absolutely have a blockage in it, and it would be found during the autopsy. It would be part of the autopsy.
4: Wouldn't you amend his death certificate and say yes, there was an autopsy? Because right now his death certificate, that's public record, says no autopsy. So why wouldn't you be like, yeah, we did an autopsy. It's on his death certificate. Everything lines up. So whatever.
1: Maybe they didn't do an autopsy and they just pencil whipped it. And since there's no autopsy on the death certificate says that, which you just said, maybe they really didn't do one.
3: And an autopsy should include like the weight of the heart.
4: Unless I was looking at a dummy laying there in the coffin, which I also think is weird that they took my phone from me when I'm his daughter. Like, I'm going to go be a mark and go take pictures of my dead dad and put them on Instagram. Right. Like, I think all of those people know that I'm not that person. They took my phone from me. But unless I was looking at a dummy, I saw the autopsy marks cut like a V on his chest. So there was an autopsy done if that was my real dad laying there that I saw. So if they did an autopsy and they want to be like, look, we did our due diligence, there was an autopsy, put it on the death certificate. So then this is the next thing about the heart attack that, and I could be wrong. I know for a fact he had filters in his groin from previous things. That would stop blood clots from coming up from your legs, okay? You're supposed to remove them after 3 months, but they forgot to, and they said, well, now we can't take them out. They're supposed to take them out through
3: your
4: neck.
3: Not necessarily.
4: So I know for a fact So then he had filters in his groin.
3: They stay there for a lot of times.
1: But Dan, that would stop a clot, wouldn't it?
3: It would stop a blood clot from your legs from a DVT from like flying too much from going to your lung and causing a pulmonary embolus. It has nothing to do with the kind of clots you would get from AFib that would cause a stroke. Or the kind of clots that would cause a heart attack when you have a clot of your coronary artery.
1: Which would show up on an autopsy.
3: All of which would show up in an autopsy. Yes. And if they split him with the Y-shaped incision, like all the organs should have a specific paragraph about that organ.
1: And
3: the liver, it weighed 900 grams. It was fatty. There was no gallbladder disease. There was no gallstones. The heart, there was no coronary artery disease. It weighed 455 grams. The vessels were patent. You know, I mean, every organ has a little paragraph about it with a weight and a condition.
1: And
4: right. When it comes to cholesterol, from my understanding, unless my dad just all of a sudden got high cholesterol in the last 2 years I wasn't there, my dad's blood and health and cholesterol was low. He did everything to take care of his health. For him to die like somebody with high cholesterol and fatty tissues in his arteries and stuff, it's pretty unlikely. So I'm like, okay, but let's just say it was a heart attack still. Now, they say history of AFib, heart attack. What else did they say on the autopsy? CLL leukemia, which is something that I'm really treading lightly here on. I'll just say this. We don't have a history of family at all on both my dad's side of his parents, right? There's no cancer that runs anywhere. And when I talked to Nick said maybe it's from all the growth hormone and steroids and stuff that can make your... And I said, that makes sense. That could, you know, make your cells... you know, inflamed, that could definitely speed up a process of maybe getting cancer or something like that. And I guess I'm just going to go at this by saying I am not trying to embarrass my dad. All we're talking about is medical, okay? I could be completely wrong. I don't know it to be true. This is alleged. What else do I need to say to protect myself?
1: Well, I think you have. And here's the other thing, Brooke. This is your personal opinion, and we're not talking about somebody that... You're talking about your father. So you can have any type of opinion about your dad and the dealings you had with him, your knowledge of his medical condition, the medical situations that you went through with him. He was in his best shape of his life when he was with you and Jennifer, as far as people taking care of him and his medications and his appointments and things like that. So, yes, you can say, allegedly, I don't know it to be true, it's my opinion, but realistically, your opinion can never be wrong because you have standing to have that opinion, right, Dan? I mean, it's just, it's her father. She can have an opinion about anything. She could say my dad was an alien, and my dad, anything.
4: This is going to be explosive, and I hope that the press treats me nicely, and I know they won't. But and Bubba, can you send the two screenshots that I sent to you to Dan so that he can refer to this as I'm talking, please? Yeah.
1: Yes, I will right now.
4: So my dad got doctors. From when he had a lot of joint pain, tons of joint pain constantly all the time. Clearly, we know he was in a lot of pain. I want to clear up the fact that my dad was not, as much as people want to paint him as like drugs. I think there was a time when he was younger, he did drugs to party and have fun. Like, Bubba, if you guys would take, you know, painkillers and then go out on the jet skis on a beer or whatever, it was a fun point.
1: Yeah. Yeah.
4: There was a fentanyl thing, which really wasn't his fault. The doctors gave him fentanyl patches, and he thought he was doing half doses by cutting the patches in half. What happens when you cut the patches in half is it releases all the fentanyl, and that didn't kill him. And that was years ago. And then anytime we were in the hospital, I had strict notes, which I put in all of his medical profiles and stuff. When Tampa General or Morton Plan or anybody opens up this thing, it says no opiates. Like, that should be like on his, like, allergies. That should be something that's on his profile. And I told Nick that, and he goes, oh shit, well, they already gave him so-and-so. So back to what I'm about to talk about. When I was laying in bed and I was like, CLL leukemia, like, that's weird. Like, what? That just does something. And everybody listening, there's something with your intuition, with, call it the Holy Spirit, call it women's intuition, with something, right? There's something. And I'm thinking syphilis, I already said it. Well, cancer, CLL in your bones. And Nick said he wasn't healing, so they had to check his bones, and they did the bone marrow test while he was alive. They did the bone marrow test. And it came back and it said, oh my God, he has CLL leukemia. That's why he's not. And apparently I've heard he was ported. I don't know that to be true either, but I do know that if you wanted to stick an air bubble in a port, you could kill somebody real quick. That aside, I'm laying in bed and a conversation that I had with my dad hit me. And he was like proud of it, right? He was like excited that these doctors could fix him and help him. So he went a bunch of times down to Panama. He went to Mexico. He went for all these, you know, PRP treatments and stem cell treatments and all these things. We even had an issue where, Dan, you could tell me if I'm right or wrong on this, but they have to wash the stem cells in something to make sure that they're clean or whatever before they give them to you. And he had a very bad allergic reaction to whatever they washed the cells in. And it gave him like really bad conjunctivitis, and just, he had a horrible, horrible reaction. So he comes back from one of these trips. And I was like, how was it? And we're standing in his living room, by the way, which had cameras, and there's no footage of him dying in the living room, but we'll get to that next. And he goes, man, these doctors are amazing. Like, they did a whole scan of my body, da-da-da. He goes, they found syphilis in my bones. And I go, what? And he goes, yeah, they found syphilis in my bones. And I'm sitting there thinking, like, syphilis, that's like cholera, or that's like 1800 stuff. Like, who has syphilis anymore? Like, what? Like, and I was kind of, and I know a lot about medical and stuff, but that was something that just kind of hit me sideways, and I had to like Google it. And I'm like, oh, okay, it's like a sexually transmitted thing or whatever. And he goes, yeah, they found syphilis in my bones. And I just get googly, and I'm like, would syphilis in your bones, like, potentially accidentally be mistaken for CLL leukemia? And I'm thinking, like, this, you know, I could be way off track here. I'm expecting to be wrong. I'm expecting, like, this is going to be like, Brooke, you're going crazy late night, right? Here's the answer. Syphilis in the bones can be confused with other chronic lymphocytic, how do you say that, lymphocytic leukemia or yes. other hematologic malignancies, right? So basically, in short, and tell me if I'm wrong, Dan, in my experience of all the medical stuff I've gone through with my dad, if you're going to get tested for HIV or hepatitis or cancer or whatever, the first thing they look for are white blood cell elevation or antibodies or something like that. And usually you can pretty much tell, you know, if you have hepatitis and you've got the antibodies, you know, you ask the doctor, how likely is it that I have hepatitis? Well, the antibody level is really high. It's a really high chance, but we still have to test for the hepatitis itself. Correct or not correct?
3: For the most part, yes.
4: Okay. So the weird thing about syphilis is that it is known, it's famously known as the great imitator, quote unquote. While they're completely different diseases, syphilis being a treatable bacteria infection and CLL being a slow blood growing cancer, their systemic and structural presentations can overlap significantly. So on x-rays, all the tests, you can be like, yep, it's definitely CLL. But syphilis can act exactly the same, and it triggers the same leukocytes that fight leukemia. So if you have syphilis in your bones, and you did a test, and you're like, holy crap, his blood is full of leukocytes, like all the things that fight leukemia are present in his blood, he's 71 years old, this has to be CLL. I wonder if they actually did deeper, further testing to find the difference of what it really was, because cancer really hit me off when I heard that. And I wonder, I'd love to have an answer. If I'm wrong, somebody please correct me.
1: Let me hand it over to Dan for just a second, but let me just step in by saying, oh my God, Brooke, you really, really have done extensive research. I'm blown away with your knowledge and how far you've dug into this. And I think you have some unbelievable questions. Dan, as a doctor, try to step in and address it whatever you can.
3: It's, first of all, yes, syphilis can mimic other diseases, including CLL. But we're in 2026, and syphilis is very treatable with antibiotics. And he took antibiotics all the time. If he had anything wrong, he would take an antibiotic. So the chances of him having, you know, 20-year-old syphilis is about zero. Also, a lot of marriages back in the day, I don't know if they still do it today, but 20 years ago, they were still requiring a syphilis test before you got a marriage certificate. So I really, really, really, really, really doubt he had untreated 20-year-old chronic syphilis. I would just, that doesn't make sense to me. A guy that's had access to that kind of medical care would have missed syphilis for that long. Because it wouldn't be acute syphilis wouldn't do that. It would be chronic syphilis.
1: I do have something that I could maybe add to this, but I have to be very careful. And Brooke, I've talked to you privately about it. But, you know, just me hanging out with Hogan, I know some things that he told me. And I can't say it. I legally cannot say it. But he...
3: He has the risk factor Brooke, ability. Brooke, is that what you're saying?
1: Brooke is, in her assessment of potentially having traces of syphilis, it's my opinion, based on some of the things that I've seen and known, that might not be as outlandish as people think it is. I'm just going to state that.
3: I understand there could be a potential for an infection, but didn't he take antibiotics all the time? I mean, he was very attuned to when he was sick, and he would take antibiotics, and the same antibiotics that the treat, you know, like the Z-Pak and things like that, all kill syphilis.
1: Yeah, I mean, go ahead, Brooke.
4: My dad was very, and this kind of goes to my next point, and Dan, that's great. I'd be happy to know that that's not true. I just thought it was very strange.
1: But they would tell him that. They would tell him that.
4: Now, he was never really sick too, by the way, which I think is like a Z-Pak was a very rare thing that he would like take a Z-Pak. Like, I don't remember the last time my dad was like sick with a cold. Like, I don't think I can ever remember my dad being sick with a cold, maybe once, like years ago, if we came home with it from like St. Cecilia or something. Like, I really can't remember my dad being sick with a cold.
3: But syphilis also affects two other things you're not talking about. It makes you walk funny, and it makes your brain, it pickles your brain over time too. And so you could argue that, you know, maybe his sort of like weird gait and the fact that he was maybe making decisions that he wouldn't have made 20 years earlier that weren't maybe the best decisions in life. Those were all also part of the constellation of symptoms that you get with chronic syphilis. So, you know, it's certainly a possibility. It's just bizarre.
1: But so Brooke, let's
4: how long would you have to go without antibiotics for syphilis to
3: get that far?
4: Kind of take housing in your bones and start
3: 15 to 20 years.
4: You know, magnifying
3: 15 to 20 years.
1: So
3: it's a slow thing. So syphilis, you get a little sore and then it goes away and then nothing happens for years.
1: So Brooke, let's talk about the lack of footage, because during the police report
4: I'm just not done quite yet there.
1: Okay.
4: So then,
1: all right.
4: Dan, I totally agree with you that okay, if he took antibiotics or whatever, it's very rare that he could have syphilis. He did come home and say they found syphilis in my bones.
1: Somehow
4: it got there.
1: So when he went to Panama or Mexico, and which is all news to, I don't think anybody knows that he went abroad and did any of these treatments. That's never been publicly disclosed. And so when he went abroad and did some of these stem cell treatments and things like that, one, we found out that one of the times he got very sick by the washing of the stem cells, he had a reaction to that. And that, two, they did tell him, and he reiterated this to Brooke, that he had syphilis in the bones, is what he told, was what Brooke is saying he told her. So, you know, like,
4: I remember where we were standing, and he was like, we were standing across the couch in his living room, and he leaned on the couch and he said, these doctors are amazing. They found syphilis in my bones. Like, I remember him saying they found syphilis in my bones. And I thought that was such a strange thing. I was like, oh my God, like, how do they fix it? Like, what, like, how do you treat, like, what? Like, it just hit me so strange. So, yeah, maybe, but I mean, for them to find it in his bones, it had to have been sitting there for a minute, if that's true, right? I don't know why he'd say that to me. I mean, he's lied about things before. Maybe it was an attention ploy, but that's something
1: I don't think he lies about.
4: Very rare to make up.
1: No, like, you don't lie about that. I don't think so.
4: Weird thing to make up. So then, talking about a cause of natural death, nowhere on his death certificate mentions a severed phrenic nerve. I don't think that's natural. I think that was a contributing factor.
3: Absolutely.
4: For sure.
3: Yes.
1: That's not natural death.
3: Agree 100% with you, Brooke. You know, Brooke, you do another option, maybe, because right now we're stuck. We're stuck. And you want a remedy. And a remedy would help things move along, make you feel better about what happened. And I think the remedy you want is not money, but truth.
1: Yeah.
3: And I think the way to get that remedy would be to turn this into a federal problem, because obviously Clearwater is not going to cooperate with you. Getting the state of Florida involved and, you know, calling the attorney general of the state of Florida and speaking to their office about this would be the next step. And then after that, it would be maybe, you know, making this a federal problem. And by the way, you know, the big guy in charge was friends with your father. And so
1: he would
3: have probably no problem if you contacted him, and I'm sure you have access to him and can get to him. Say, listen, Mr. President, I think there's been some bad things that happened with my father. I'm really concerned, and there's been so many shenanigans that my doubt increases. And maybe there should be a little federal investigation onto how this was handled, because it's unconscionable that a person as important as your father has to die under such shady circumstances.
4: I mean, and this is the other thing, too, is I'm not necessarily saying anybody did anything to him. This could just be crappy care, doctors missing something, bad decisions. I don't think even Sky in the documentary said, I wish we would have never

0: talking to another medical professional, they said if he came out of that surgery alive, then that means that surgery was a success. So he basically just had his arteries opened up. He had his calcified aortic valve opened up with a stent. So that kind of stops you from being able to assume that something blocked his heart too, right?
1: Completely different.
0: So then here's my
1: other thing.
0: The coronary arteries and the aortic valve, they're independent. So if they knew that he had a severed phrenic nerve, okay?
1: That's a problem.
0: Who in God's green earth said, now it's time to do a heart surgery, instead of going back and saying, let's repair that phrenic nerve first, let you heal from that, and then we'll see if you still have shortness of breath. Then we'll see. Nobody did an x-ray before that heart surgery, which I feel like would almost be standard protocol, especially with somebody that's had a surgery on his neck just then, and you know that that's a potential that something like that could happen. Also, how rare is that to have your sever a phrenic nerve? Is that common in those neck surgeries to sever a phrenic nerve?
1: It can happen.
0: How come they didn't do an x-ray before this heart surgery just to kind of rule anything out? Because if, in my understanding, if one of your phrenic nerves, because you have two that go down to both sides of your diaphragm, you would see one flared on an x-ray and say, oh, crap, he must have a severed phrenic nerve. We need to address that first.
1: You would see an imbalance in the diaphragm, yes. One would be high, one side would be high, right. One side would be low.
2: So, Brooke, let me ask you a question. And this is all while Terry was still with us and some of these decisions.
0: So maybe Sky does have a medical malpractice case, which I don't know why you'd want to have the death certificate say it's natural then.
2: Well, I mean,
0: it makes sense.
2: But here's the thing. Let's talk about from the time that he supposedly died to the fact that there's no footage in the living room. All of that supposedly has gone. And then let's talk about the fact, because Dan got into, before you called, we got into the fact that there was no blood draw while he was in the ambulance being transported. There was no blood draw once he was at the hospital. And Dan was like really kabukied out by that, saying that is absolutely gross negligence, and the fact that you got the most, arguably one of the most famous men in the world, you know, the EMTs, and you know, you absolutely do a blood draw, you absolutely do a toxicology report, you do all of that, and it's my understanding, I could be wrong, that none of that was performed.
0: I think it's funny too that they say somewhere in the report, it's either the police report or the official, I don't know what official report it was that they said they found nothing in his blood that would suggest opiates or something like that, which I'm like, I'm sorry, but like there had to be a Percocet in there. I could be wrong, but you know, even if it was light use or something, I mean, I was told by a lawyer that was near the case, he had prescriptions around him. Were they abused? No, but there were prescriptions around. So the fact that there was nothing in his system, I'm like, he was in a lot of pain. There had to have been something in his system, but maybe I'm wrong.
1: Zero narcotic?
2: Zero.
1: Zero?
2: Zero.
1: That doesn't make...
0: They said that there was zero narcotics in there, and that would definitely help you with a medical malpractice case. I'm just saying, you know, if you wanted to sue for medical malpractice, the other doctors couldn't say, well, he had, you know, Percocet in his system, so you can't blame us. It could have been a Percocet. There's nothing in there, which I, knowing my dad, and I love my dad, and I'm not saying he abused them, but he took them to manage pain. So it would be very strange for him to not have anything in his system. And I thought they said they didn't have his blood.
2: Yeah,
0: which is it?
2: Yeah, so how can they make the determination as to rule out there was no opiates in his blood if they didn't take his blood?
1: It's nonsensical, Bubba. It doesn't make sense. Just like you said, there are ways to get it
0: through an autopsy, either through an eyeball or there's different ways, right? But normally most autopsies take place within 72 hours of the person dying. So I don't know how long this information lasts in your eyeball or in your blood or wherever they can pull it from. But they said they didn't have his blood, but yet they were able to have a toxicology report. And they don't want to list that there was an autopsy on the official record of death, on the death certificate. So make that make sense to me.
2: And there's so much of it that doesn't make sense, Brooke. And there's so much of it that can't even be answered by a doctor. because everything was done so

0: anti-protocol from having your family physician show up at the hospital and being the final person that signs the death certificate to, I don't know how long it finally took for them to finally do an autopsy and potentially the thing, you know, the medical things, Dan, that set in, you know, rigor mortis and the various things that could, you know, maybe disrupt the information that you get, to the fact that he was somewhat quickly cremated, to, I mean, to the fact that they never have worked with you, although they, the city of Clearwater police used Brooke in their press release saying, I want to thank Brooke, Sky, Nick, and their cooperation. Brooke has never cooperated. She's been that squeaky wheel trying to, you know, trying to get information that they have been playing kind of, you know, the shell game with her. And I and to this very day,
1: they made me feel better for a second by showing me the body cam footage of McCamey saying he has a severed phrenic nerve, you have a severed phrenic nerve, and they played Sky's 911 tape to me. And at the time, I felt like, okay, everybody's cooperating, I feel good, like we'll get the results of the autopsy back. But then when the autopsy never came back to me, and I kept asking for it, and I kept asking for it, and I kept asking for it, and then it was getting changed, and I asked, well, what could make a doctor 10 months later make changes to an autopsy? And it would be something like, well, maybe they got his weight wrong, or, okay, so you listed him at 305 and he was really 302. Like, that doesn't make any sense. Like, little changes, like, okay. The thing that kabukis me out the most, and this is the thing that no matter how many ways I think about it, I just can't seem to figure it out, is if any normal person, celebrity or not, then and they die in the hospital, there's an absolutely qualified surgeon or big guy at the ER that they would call in to sign the time of death. He died at 11:17 a.m. Homeboy that works at the ER that's on call right now is going to sign it. To me, it's very, very strangely calculated to say, you know what? Actually, wait a second, doc. Don't sign it. We're going to call his pill doctor down the road to come up here right now and sign it. And what happens, correct me if I'm wrong, Dan, if that guy prescribed him any pills and he's got a history of overprescribing and he's got, you can see it, it's public record, you can see the cases, if this guy prescribed my dad anything, he could say, hey, everybody, don't worry, I'm his general physician, I prescribed him things, I know he didn't overdose, I know that there's nothing wrong here, I'm aware of what he's on. We can just, you know, close this up. It's natural. And once he signs off on it, the police have no reason to investigate.
2: Right.
1: So it's done. Am I wrong?
2: Yeah, you're right. And so he can just kind of say, hey, nothing going on here.
0: Well,
2: and
0: I mean, Dan mentioned today, like, it's unheard of to call the family physician to come down and leave his practice.
2: Treating physician. Any treating physician should not be doing the autopsy.
0: Right.
2: It's just, it's
0: absolutely a conflict.
2: It's a conflict.
1: No, Fitzgerald did not do the autopsy.
0: No, so he signed the death certificate.
1: Signed the death certificate and the, I don't know, something else that, like, allowed him to be cremated, or he's on something else to, like, kind of just like the protocol. But for him to come down and sign death certificate or the time of death or whatever it is strange to me. And they hired a private autopsy doctor. So anything that was found in that autopsy would never, ever, ever become public record. It's not like the Pinellas County Medical Examiner did it. And once it's done, you can access what the autopsy said. They had it private. Okay, I would have done the same thing. But, like, I was the one that asked for it. I'm the squeaky wheel.
2: What's,
1: like,
2: your title?
1: Why has everybody else seen it and not me?
2: What's your title as far as the estate's concerned?
1: Zero.
2: So you have no authority.
1: I must not have my dad's blood running through my veins.
2: So you have no authority to demand the answers to that autopsy?
1: I mean, other than the fact that I'm his daughter, I'm literally his daughter, just like Nick is his son.
0: So she should
2: Are you getting along with Nick?
1: Don't talk with Nick anymore. Not after
0: Jay. Jay, you're up. You're up.
1: Witness the blatant invitation. You know, and I'm sure that their excuse would be like, well, she didn't attend his funeral, so Brooke sucks. Like, no, I didn't attend his funeral because it was a dog and pony show. I would have loved to have honored my dad at WWE and been there.
0: But you weren't invited.
1: I didn't get that invitation.
0: Jay, let me ask you a question. Jay's now on. Jay, you there?
3: I am. Good morning.
0: You've heard this, and we've been wading through this for quite a while, and you are, you know, a medical malpractice. That's one of the things that you do very well. It's one of the things that you specialize in. What's your opinion, your 30,000-foot peripheral view of this whole crap show and potentially what Brooke is going through? You know, what's your opinion? Dan's given us the medical side of it, but just your legal opinion. What's your opinion of this whole mess?
3: So if I had been representing the family from the very beginning, I would have been promoting peace and have everyone on the same page and do an immediate independent autopsy. I would have initially asked the medical examiner, like Brooke and I did, to do it because it was of great public importance. And when they didn't do it, I would have done a very timely, quick, thorough, and comprehensive autopsy. As a medical malpractice lawyer, knowing who the potential people are and where the potential problems are very, very important. And so the witness, the male nurse, the time, where were they? How much medication? Who administered the medication? When was the last administration of the medication? Who was the one dispensing the medication? Was there any medication being dispensed by a non-licensed professional? What was the involvement in the home health care people? What's the protocol? There's a protocol when certain people are at a level of care.
0: By the way, Jay, the footage is now not, there's no footage of this event. And Terry had an extensive surveillance system. There's no footage of this to be found. So, hold on.
3: There's no surveillance of me walking in the enclave today.
0: So I've been told, I don't know it to be true, but supposedly there is no footage. So, I mean, it's just like, I'm tore up and I was just formerly his best friend. This is fundamentally his daughter, his flesh and blood. And it's just, she's just, you know,
3: questions are all real.
4: Couldn't you get like a court order to get the videotapes from like the blank or whatever service?
0: Well,
3: if you have a lawsuit, can you get a court order?
0: Well, there you go, Brooke. I mean, unfortunately, it looks like that might be federally and potentially a civil lawsuit, Brooke. And Jay, am I right? I mean, that's potentially might be the only way for Brooke to be able to get any type of answers here.
3: Yeah, the only way to get subpoena power is with a lawsuit. Otherwise, you ask nicely and you hope they give it to you.
1: I would love to find out that he just died of natural causes. I mean, what I got told from my brother was that, and it was what Sky told my brother, so this is like, you know, a game of telephone. My brother told me and my husband, we both heard it, that he died in his chair. Then the report says they found him on the floor. Who found him on the floor? Where were the nurses? Where were they coming back from? Why was Sky the only witness to him not breathing?
3: You know, my father, when he passed, had a series of home health nurses. And, you know, it's like the weakest link. It's great until it's not. And so you want to be able to figure out where everyone was, what they were doing, what was their protocol, what were they were supposed to be doing with a guy who is important as your father. But certainly, as if I represented your whole family, I'd have everyone on the same page. There'd be one person giving statements to the press, and we would have all been trying to get timely answers to what was the cause of his death. Now, do you, as a surviving daughter, have any mechanism to get subpoena power? I'm just thinking on the fly. I know you don't intend to challenge the estate, but you probably have standing as a surviving natural daughter, blood daughter of Terry.
0: You know, just like Paris Jackson is now suing the Michael Jackson estate for mishandling of, you know, broadly mishandling of the estate. Wouldn't Brooke potentially have that same standing?
3: Well, and I know what she said about I'd give this up, but if she doesn't have a written document, then that's not necessarily binding. So unless she signed away her rights to the estate,
0: which she
3: theoretically
0: did.
3: I have someone she could speak with that could, you know, put her in as someone who has standing as a surviving daughter and find out the circumstances of the death and find out what you would be entitled to under the law if your dad had
1: this is the God's honest truth. I was sobbing. I think it was that I found out my dad had married Sky, and I was.
3: Does she sound like she's underwater to you, Bob?
0: Yeah,
3: yeah.
0: She's got a bad connection right now.
3: Okay.
1: I'm sorry. Can you hear me? Can you hear me?
0: Okay, are you there?
1: Can you hear me now,
0: guys? No, you're still underwater. But
3: maybe call back.
0: No. Just she needs to move around in her little house there. Let me see.
1: Hold on. I'm gonna walk.
3: Get out of the storm shelter.
0: She's in her.
1: I know. Right. Yeah. Okay.
0: She's already got people droning her back here. Nope, not any better.
1: Hold on. I'm going outside so we have full clear. Does that help?
0: No.
1: Now I'm standing outside.
0: No.
1: What the heck?
4: It's Scientology are blocking her.
0: Scientology is jamming her. No.
1: I feel like let me call back in.
0: All right, call. Hey, let me tell you. Let me do a 5-minute. Call me back in 6 minutes.
1: Okay.
0: Okay, man. Yeah, let's get caught up, and then we can go long form again.
5: He's a good guy, even though he's a...
6: Bubba the Love Sponge.
7: Bubba the Love Sponge show returns after these words.

0: But there's probably... I mean, is there anything glaring that I need to look...
1: I mean, there's a lot to read. I mean, I'm looking at it now. Like, what was found, the 12 bottles found next to him?

0: find narcotics next to them, but there's no narcotics in them?
1: Well, it says 12 prescription bottles with miscellaneous papers.
0: Including?
1: One BWC of pill count.
2: What am I doing here? Oh, and I took him out. I put him in audition because I thought that's what fed him.
3: Yeah, but he needs some background.
2: Okay.
3: So we got to fix it. All right, no big deal. And if you play anything from the internet, he does need to hear that.

0: home today.
1: I just want to waste all that.
2: That's fine.

0: So they had a, there was a clerical error on the Medicaid when they were counting his medication.
1: What page is that?
0: 16 and 17.

0: following presentation has been closed captioned.
1: Great visual. I'll make sure there.
2: Welcome to the revolution.
3: It's a remarkable achievement.
2: His perception. His perception. His perception. Comes your reality.
4: Check this out.
2: Bubba the Love Sponge.

0: So let me, we got the police report. It's 72 pages long, and oh my God, I know what I'm doing today. Get that to Jay and Dan as
1: I,
0: well.
1: I sent it to Dr. Dan, so okay, I'll send it
0: perfect,
1: to Jay.
0: Perfect. I'm going back. You got me on page 16 and 17. I'm going to keep you on that. If you said there's some clerical errors on that,
1: the medication, yeah.
0: Yeah, so can you? Oh, here's Brooke right there.
2: Hopefully she's in a.
0: Hopefully we got you in a better cell. You there, Brookie?
3: Yeah, can you hear me better
0: yeah,
3: now?
0: Yeah, we're perfect. So, like, if you can...
3: I feel like I'm in a Verizon commercial. Can you hear me now?
0: Can you hear me now? All right, Jay, you there as well?
4: I am.
0: All right, fantastic. So, Brooke, let's pick it up to wherever you want to pick it up. I do have the report in front of me, including the two nurses that were gone in the bathroom. And when they came back is when they said they found him not breathing. So from the time that...
3: Does it say they were in the bathroom, or is that just what I heard through the grapevine? Because I heard that they were fixing a toilet or something like that.
0: They said, I wasn't there. He was there on Saturday and Sunday when we had him. But he was still taking this morning a little low, a little mumbly. I got him in the chair. He ate a little yogurt. He was fine. I set him up there. Like, I set him up in the chair. He came in he was asleep, but he was breathing. Justin McCarmy, went to the bathroom. By the time he came out of the bathroom, Justin McCarmy tries to do a pulse on Mr. Balea. And it says, not with the patient. She and I were taking care. Justin McCamey says he wasn't with the patient. She and I were taking care of something in the bathroom, making sure it was set up. The patient, Dana Swinton, says the patient was in the chair, and by the time we came to do the vitals for him, there was no pulse. He and Mr.
3: So then why perform 30 minutes of CPR? And from what I was told, hit him with Narcan twice if he had no vitals before the ambulance even came.
4: Well, if he had some yogurt and was asleep before you went to the bathroom, you know, what were his vital signs before you went to the bathroom? You just leave a guy who's had a lethargic, mumbly morning by your own admission, and you just go to the bathroom to fix something or prepare something, and you say he's asleep. Well, what were his vital signs when you left him? You checked his vital signs when you got back.
3: I spoke to somebody that saw him 3 days prior and said that he, in her opinion, she felt he was very effed up on something.
0: And so Mr. Balea had approximately 20 or 30 various knee, hip, and back surgeries over the years. Justin, I should probably put this up maybe on
1: the
0: screen for people to see, because this is very vital, Brooke, Dan, and Jay. So I'm right here. They began to perform CPR until Sunstar Fire Department arrived. Justin advised Mr. Balea's health had been very poor ever since the surgery. Mr. Balea had approximately 20 to 30 various knee, hip, and back surgeries over the years. Justin displayed the following list of medications from a tablet that he had on Mr. Balea's medical history. And as you can see, Dan, it's all redacted. Every bit of it's redacted.
4: Right.
0: So, like,
4: it's a big list of medications. You see that? It's a long medical history. That's
0: 1, 2, 3, 4, 5, 6, 7, 8, 9, 10, 11, 12, 13.
1: There's 11 prescription medications that they got. So there's 11.
4: What's it look like on the next page, Bubba? Because that's just that page before you get to, no more. Okay. Oh, no, a couple more, two more.
3: One's a blood, I know just based on my history with him, one has to be a blood thinner, one has to be a calcium channel blocker. Past that,
0: you got 10 others. I now, who is Christopher Volo? Because
3: he used to work for Prince Marketing Group.
0: Okay. Oh,
3: Baron Prince.
0: Oh, that guy's a pit. But so they got witness Justin McCamey, and you're saying he's nowhere to be found.
3: Yeah.
0: And then they got Dana Swinton, and then they got.
3: I haven't been able to get her name yet, so I mean, I'll try to call her.
0: Yeah.
3: But then people don't want to talk.
0: They got Dana Swinton. They got Terry Balea, as far as subjects. They got Dr. Joseph Fitzgerald. They have his information redacted. They have Melanie Sky Daly Balea. They have Nick Allen Bolea and then Christopher Volo are the, I guess, potentially the people that were there.
3: And, you know, there are a lot of people that were super close to my dad on a daily that they didn't talk to. So I'm like, why wouldn't you enter? I mean, in my opinion, I just think the Clearwater police shat the bed out the gate. They should have just made it an investigation, period. He's one of the most famous people in the world. They should have just covered their own asses. 100%
4: correct.
3: They should have just...
0: And so as you can see, proper...
3: They should have just...
4: From the Michael Jackson protocol. We'll call it simple what it is.
0: Yeah,
4: it's the Matthew Perry Michael Jackson protocol.
0: Yeah.
3: So this is the thing. So what I wanted to talk about was when I took myself off the will, I texted Terry McCoy and I was, this is the cause.
4: Is there a writing, a signed document where you did, or did you just do it by text?
3: I did it by text and I said to Terry McCoy, I knew I had to say I was of sound mind. Steve was like, why are you texting them? And I said, I have to do this. I was crying. I was my French. I was sobbing. I was definitely not of sound mind, but I was so scared about something because I had done my research. I had done my background searches. I went on my own little FBI investigation and I was very scared about something. And Bubba, what I just sent you shows you that what I was very scared about is 100% real, 100% exists, and is 100% there. So I was scared for a reason, and I was right. So I don't know if that would give me, you know, any standing, but
4: Did
3: said,
4: they have you sign a form, other than the text? So,
3: no.
4: I mean, some people would try to argue that's a writing, you know, as a lawyer, I would say that's not a will.
3: I think I signed one thing. I can't really remember. I was just so hysterical. I think I signed one thing, but then they asked me to sign something else. And then they said, never mind. We can do it without your signature.
1: Isn't it weird? I'm looking at this, that his wife, they asked if she remembers giving him any medication and she couldn't remember what she gave him.
4: What?
1: Yeah. It's on page 66.
4: My wife could tell you my sugar intake and my caffeine intake for the last 36 hours.
1: She said she wasn't sure if she gave it to him.
3: Me and Jen used to keep notebooks.
1: So she's saying that she didn't know if she was waiting for the nurse or she gave it to him after he ate his yogurt.
4: You have a lock box when it comes to some point with them. We did that with my father. You have a dispensary box that... you use so that one can screw it up.
0: Now, they say all medications were submitted to the Pasco County Sheriff's Office property and evidence in locker number 14. A photo of the pill log was also uploaded to evidence.com. The following is a list of prescribed medications. And it's another big, huge, redacted, deal. You know, Dan, I mean, that probably could give you a really good understanding as to what may have happened here. Had they been like in the Michael Jackson, Matthew Perry, cover everybody's ass. They're not trying to cover somebody's ass, but they're being very transparent, forthright, and honest. That would probably allow people to make a better determination. That's information that's pertinent as to why he died.
2: Well, you'd want to know if was there a benzodiazepine, a narcotic, a muscle relaxant, or anything else that could contribute to respiratory and cardiovascular collapse.
0: What's that, Lemmy?
1: According to the autopsy that was done on August 16th, 2025, by Dr. Daniel Schultz, a pathologist, said that he exclusively died from natural diseases and no traumatic or terminal toxicology contributions.
0: But how would they have that, be able to make that toxicology determination had they not had any blood?
1: Hmm.
0: I mean, you know, anybody can say anything, but blood doesn't lie. But if they didn't draw any blood, or suppose they didn't have any blood, or didn't analyze any blood, then how can you say, Dan, that the opioids or other things that you potentially could be taking could, and you could definitely rule them out if you didn't have if you just had a list of them, but you didn't have his blood, then why wouldn't you, one, test his blood to make sure that only those 12 medications exist that he takes? Because he's prescribed that and he has paperwork for that, and there's not anything illicit or anything else.
2: the only way to do it is to have the list of medications and have the blood work and see if it lines up. And if there's something there that's not on the list and he was taking something outside the list, and everything on that list of medications should be in his blood.
0: Right.
2: And I can't believe that there would be no narcotic or benzodiazepine or anything that could cause respiratory depression in his body if he's got 11 pills next to him and he's recovering from multiple surgeries.
0: They do on
3: that,
0: the
3: that was my biggest thing is I was like, I'm not trying to say anybody did anything morbid or horrible or whatever. It could be as simple as he just had labored breathing from that phrenic nerve and that heart surgery, and one little, you know, diazepam or one little, you know, Percocet, even if it was definitely what his body was used to taking, could have just made him go night-night. In that case, if it just made him go night-night, was it cardiac arrest or was it a heart attack?
0: Now, there's a whole...
2: Or respiratory arrest that just led to a dying.
0: Now, hold on, Brooke.
2: That's what he really had. It was respiratory arrest, it sounds like. He just stopped breathing.
0: On page 8, which is usually, Dan, in our opinion, you're usually that from, just like the way Andrew Test Martin died, is from a over... You've over-gimmicked yourself with the gimmicks.
2: Right, and then you stop breathing.
0: Right.
2: It's peaceful. Yeah. There's no violence. You just stop breathing.
3: So anyway, that's what I keep saying, though, is like, Dan, if you were asleep and you had a heart attack, would it wake you up out of your sleep and you'd be like, oh, like my heart? Or but what I was told was that he just...
2: No. You have a heart attack.
3: Breathing in his chair.
2: So let's differentiate the two. Let's make a distinction here. If you have a heart attack, there's pain involved. When your heart gets ischemic because you've blocked one of the arteries to your heart gets pissed, you feel the pain. That's the chest pain, the angina or angina that you're feeling is from the ischemia of the heart muscle. When you stop breathing because you've been over-medicated, you just quietly stop breathing. And nothing happens, and you just stop breathing, and then eventually your heart stops.
3: What I was told...
2: It's peaceful.
3: What I was told is that he just... They just... There was nothing that alerted them. All of a sudden, Sky was just like, oh my God, he's not breathing.
2: They ain't a heart attack.
4: Yeah, can I ask you a question?
0: Go ahead, Jay.
4: Two of them. Number one, the autopsy would identify if there had been a nick to the phrenic nerve from surgery, correct?
0: Yeah.
2: A thorough one would, yes.
4: Okay. And
2: it should.
4: If he had a cardiovascular arrest like you're describing, and if the assistant or the nurse went to the bathroom to go prepare things and he came back in, if he was having a cardiovascular event, you would expect to see someone who's experiencing chest pain, writhing in pain, and having a cardiac event. They wouldn't just be asleep, would they?
2: Very unusual. Now, the only caveat here is, like most people, like I said, when you start having the ischemia, you have symptoms. You have sweating. You have panic. You have chest pain. You have neck pain, left arm pain. Now, sometimes that can be associated with an arrhythmia, which will take you out immediately. But you still have that moment of discomfort. It doesn't happen without discomfort. You don't get ischemic in your heart without you feeling it. He would be, it hurts, I got pressure, I feel pain, something hurts, something's wrong. He would know. It just doesn't happen, you just drop.
0: So
2: that happens with basketball players with giant hearts.
3: Maybe that happened, but I was told he was in his Lazy Boy and Sky just noticed he stopped breathing. That's what I was told.
2: That's respiratory arrest.
3: But then on the report it says they found him on the floor.
1: They put him, I'm reading it, on 71. They got him to the floor. It looks like
2: to do the CPR.
1: The guy came back from the bathroom to take his vitals and he had no pulse.
0: Let me just tell you something I found on page 20. Narrative. Previous case status open. Investigative action taken. On August 21st, 2025, which is about 1 month after he died, I submitted a subpoena request to the state attorney's office for medical records from Tampa General Hospital related to Terry Bollea. I've requested all medical records of diagnosis and treatment, blood analysis, toxicology analysis, and names of all treating physician, nurses, observation notes made through physicians, nurses, and any other records. So let me ask you a question. Why don't you have the very same stuff that you're trying to subpoena the Tampa General Hospital for stuff that he did with them over there, you know, in all of his cases, when you don't have this you know, the current version of the blood analysis or the toxicology analysis, why would you want to go get one from a month ago when you don't even have the one current that from when he just died because you didn't take it?
3: Well, why wouldn't you get one from Tampa General and Morton Plant where he supposedly
0: died? Right, because they didn't have one from Morton Plant.
3: What does it mean? What was the term? Like a supervised death or something, or an attended death? Like he had an attended death. Does that mean they were there when he died? Because if that's the case, then they would have been there when he stopped breathing. But he stopped breathing, and then they noticed. So what does that mean?
2: I think it's a matter of semantics. Attended death's like watching someone die that's like on hospice and you just, you know, or helping them die, like an assisted suicide. Witnessing someone after they've stopped breathing isn't really an attended death. They're dead, and you're trying to resuscitate. And that's why they put them on the floor to do good chest compressions.
4: Did you notice, right, Bubba, the report said the next thing that they actually obtained all of those records? So if anyone wants those records from January 1st until July 1st, of 2020,
0: and then when they try to do to interview the Dana Swinton, the nurse, it said a request of Detective Bieber was asked to contact Dana Swinton to contact a follow up interview regarding the case. She did give the license that she holds in her occupation. I contacted Dana Swinton at, wherever it's redacted, and introduced myself. I explained the reason for my call. Swinton was polite but stated that she had been advised by her employer not to speak further with law enforcement with regards to this matter.
3: Interesting.
0: So the nurse...
3: Who's her employer?
0: It's redacted. It's her employer's redacted.
3: I can tell you who, but...
0: Yeah.
3: You know, I think it's weird that, you know, Fitzgerald signs the death certificate. You've got a private nurse, not one from BayCare or anything like that. You've got a private nurse. You've got, I mean, I'm assuming they're not from BayCare, but private nurse, private autopsy. Fitzgerald signs off on the thing. All of these stop the public or anybody from getting any information. Then even if, let's just say you go into a malpractice case or whatever, and there was something damning on that autopsy that would have helped the doctors who were defending themselves, they wouldn't be able to get it because it's private. Correct?
0: Yeah, I mean, Brooke,
4: In defending themselves, they would be. So, like, say Sky filed a lawsuit on behalf of the estate and its survivors, which would only be her because Nick's over 25 years old and you're over 25 years of age. And so, under Florida, under wrongful death, the only people that can bring a claim are survivors, statutory survivors, which is defined as a surviving spouse, a dependent, which is very difficult to prove, or a child 25 years of age or younger. And so there's no survivors other than Sky. And so Sky is the only person that has standing to sue on medical malpractice, wrongful death.
0: And I'm not going to say it. It's just amazing how everything goes through her. But nobody wants to look into that situation.
2: And you know, Brooke, I think something else that deserves a closer look is really what your rights are as a dependent or as a
4: it's not a dependent, not a dependent, it's a survivor. I think she could challenge that
2: as someone that has access to his estate, and I don't think you can text your way out of that.
4: No, I don't, and I have someone to speak to if you'd like to challenge that. And there's, you know,
2: and I would prevail.
4: You're doing it out of need for medical reasons, and if you find out that you were not excluding yourself from everything else, that wouldn't be a bad thing. But as a concerned surviving daughter,
3: I think I signed one thing, but I don't know what it was that I signed. I think they just kind of like, and a lot of it was like, we can do it without your signature. So I don't know.
4: I can tell you, people challenge prenups that they sign all the time. You may have signed something, but the circumstances surrounding the signature, how it was done, whether they did a secondary signature without you because they quote unquote could do it without you, those things are all like legal good faith bases to challenge something to see whether or not. I mean, let me ask you this. Do you really know what your standing is right now?
0: No, she has no idea.
4: That's what I'm saying. You have a good faith basis
3: treated,
4: to challenge it.
3: I might as well be the next door neighbor.
0: Yeah, you might as well be George the gardener. So
1: Weird? Sorry, their forensic, or the nerve that was cut.
0: The phrenic nerve
1: that was cut. The nurse said it was in his tablet. That's why he knew about it. And then when they interviewed him again, He said that he misspoke and that he was just nervous and that he wasn't sure.
4: Well, but
1: he
4: that's how we found out initially. I don't want to say, but the word on the street was from who Brooke had been speaking with is that there had been some information from inside the home that day that he'd had a phrenic nerve issue. And we'd never even heard that word before.
1: Well,
4: Brooke, I believe, was one of the first ones, or Bubba was. It had, like, you know, eyes in the sky, kind of people who hear things on the street. And that's what I remember hearing very, very early on, phrenic nerve. And we'd never heard that before because you were always talking about something went wrong during the surgery. And they said, oh, you're crazy, Bubba. We were talking about something went wrong. It shouldn't be this long of a recovery. We didn't know any of that.
3: And I was told that information by somebody who was not a crazy person. This was an official person that actually, I believe, lost their job for helping me.
0: Lami, what do you got here? I got two things. One, I want to see what you got. And then I found on page 41 and 42 where the DEA went to Fitzgerald's office, and it's all redacted, but they got a list of everything that he prescribed, and it was all from the DEA. So go ahead. What do you got?
1: I was going to say, Mr. McCartney, the whole medical history that it shows on his tablet that he got from his office, I guess, said it. He had multiple things, and wouldn't that tablet, couldn't you see what was listed in that tablet if he showed the officer at the time that it was that was the problem, that it was clipped, the nerve was cut nerve. Yeah, couldn't you see it now, or are they able to delete it? Because so, that's where I'm confused on how that report went missing.
0: So the last thing, before I let Brooke go, I'll be talking to her privately today. We'll probably regroup and maybe have some more stuff tomorrow. But it said on Friday, August 22nd, 2025, I contacted the DEA, assistant agent, special agent in charge, I don't need his name, the Tampa District Office, to request assistance in the E-Force, the Electronic Florida Online Reporting of Controlled Substance Evaluation Program, and also referred to as the PDMP, the Prescription Drug Monitoring Program, both of which Dan are probably familiar with.
2: Mm-hmm.
0: The purpose of the inquiry was to obtain a history of prescribed controlled medications to Terry Jean Bollea, with particular focus on prescriptions issued by Dr. Gerald Fitzgerald. On Monday, August 25th, exactly a month to the day that he died, I received the PDMP results from the special agent. And as you can see, it looks, if every one of them is a medication, 1, 2, 3, 4, 5, 6, 7, 8, 9, 10, 11, 12, 13, 14, 15, 16, 17, 18, 19, 20, 21, 22, 23, 24, 25, 26, 27, 28.
2: I think every time you see those steps, it's one drug. It's drug. It's right. Doses, so that kind of stuff. And then, like, the frequency.
0: 2, 4, 6, 8, 10, 12, 14. Would that be more?
2: I think it's going to be.
4: You can still say 30 plus lines redacted.
0: Yeah. Right.
2: So it's probably 30 lines. There's probably 10 medications. 33 lines, probably 11 medications. Looks like there's 3 lines per med.
0: So,
1: and it looks like there was surveillance camera surveillance. The police looked at it. August 27th, he said he reviewed it with Ms. Bollea and Nicholas Bollea, and that the surveillance was in the family's possession.
0: Hold on, they reviewed it with who?
1: Ms. Bollea and Nick.
0: Yeah, two.
1: Yeah,
0: but Brooke Bollea. No, we're not going to give her any rights to see any of this footage.
3: So you're telling me that the cameras were on?
1: Yeah, the footage
3: up. The cameras were off.
1: No, it says recording was viewed in person in the residence. The footage was not collected and remained in the family's possession.
0: So there you go.
3: The cameras were on and they lied to me.
0: Yes.
1: Oh, yeah. It's August 27th, the detective watched it. Detector Bieber.
3: And we're talking surveillance inside. We're specific about the surveillance inside.
1: Review home surveillance footage from the morning of 7:24. The camera view captured the living room of the residence where Mr. Bollea was located at the time he went into cardiac arrest by responding officers and medical.
0: Did you know that he was on kidney dialysis? Brookie.
3: No, I didn't. I mean, I thought he was ported for chemo or something. Which they talk about chemo too. That was the other thing. I was like, okay, I know my dad, and at 71 years old,
2: Bubba.
3: He definitely would not do chemo, and he definitely would not do chemo because just of his belief system and like everything he's ever known about anything. He would never do chemo. What?
0: But so...
2: Shad also stated they were advised Mr. Balea takes a low-dose painkiller to assist with sleeping as part of their protocol, but there was nothing in his blood? That's nonsensical. But
0: they also administered... What's that?
2: Naloxone, which is Narcan.
0: In an attempt to assure that this was not a potential cause of cardiac arrest. But everybody's saying that, you know, the nurse said that she was there to start kidney dialysis. She advised that she did not absorb any ports at that point. And she also stated that she was advised Mr. Balea takes a low-dosed painkiller to assist in sleeping as part of his protocol. So why wasn't that found in his blood? I'll tell you why, Dan, because they didn't do a toxicology and they didn't do a blood pool.
2: Or they did different blood, allegedly. This is sketchy, Bubba. This is really, really, really scary sketchy.
0: Yeah.
2: And
0: this is we could get killed sketchy. For real. Yeah. Brooke, for real. Like, we could all be in jeopardy by exposing this by a very large organization
3: I already had a drone. You mentioned it before, but now why not? We had a drone drop into our backyard. And the last time that happened was when I started doing some research on you know who.
0: Xenu.
3: And it stared Steve in the face about 4 feet away from Steve, where he was like literally about to go get a rock to hit it and throw it. It dropped below our roof line and hovered in our backyard for about 2 straight minutes.
0: Yeah. So listen, Brookie, I got to let you go. Let's talk today relatively soon after I get off the show. And have you got this report? Did you get this 72-page report?
3: No, I did not.
0: I'll email it to you. Let me get her email.
1: Yep.
0: So we because you got it. You need to spend 30 or so minutes looking at this.
1: Brooke, have Steve or you text me your email.
0: Yeah.
4: I'll text it to you right now, Brooke.
3: And and I just want to preface this by saying, like, I hope everything's on the up and up. I hope that it was just a natural, like, it was just his time. I hope that he went peacefully. I hope nobody is malicious or hiding anything. I don't know why I've been lied to and misled. But, you know, and anything that I shared today was just simply what my dad told me. And that could or could not be true. I'm just telling you what people have told me from what Nick told me, from what my dad told me. I'm being 100% honest with what I know.
0: And listen, man, like you said, I hope that he took his last breath peacefully and he wasn't in any pain and there is no kabuki bad stuff that's happening here. But there's a lot of inconsistencies and a lot of just there's a lot of
2: question marks.
0: There's a lot of question marks that then a lot of shortcuts that people took and just a lot of there's a lot to take all in. I need you to look at these 72 pages.
3: Let me just say one last thing. Why is nobody else that supposedly loved him? I'm doing this because I love my dad. I want to know what happened to my dad. Why does nobody else care like I do? Why is nobody else like, well, this sounds, I mean, I could tell you why. I mean, everybody's living happily ever after now.
0: Yeah, that's why. Because
2: I don't understand why the local communities.
3: I have no skin.
4: I don't understand why the local community is not up in the air. Like, if this happened to anyone else in any other city, in any other state, you know, California, you know, the people that bring, you know, publicity and honor to their community. I mean, Hulk Hogan was one of the three most recognizable people behind Muhammad Ali and Gandhi when I was a kid. One of the most important figures, action figures, movie stars, entertainers for generations. He's been in the media for 40 years, 50 years. Why doesn't anyone here care? Where is like the investigative reporter
0: 8?
4: From the
0: Where's
4: Tampa Bay
0: 10?
4: Area?
0: Where's the guy from Tampa?
4: Where's somebody that wants to make a name for themselves? Where's Harvey Levin? Where is everybody? Where are you, Harvey?
0: Jay, I'm going to let Brooke go, and I'm going to answer your question. I'm going to go into because the people that his wife are associated with scare people. These people are
3: Bubba,
0: scary.
3: You can be careful with what I texted you, but there's something that's still active.
0: Yeah. So anyway, Brookie, I will be talking a lot to you today, and we're going to email this. So by the time I have talked to you, hopefully you've been able to kind of maybe skim through these 72 pages. It validates a lot of what you're saying. It really does.
3: I'll just say this. I'm not one to go off the rails and, like, just lose my temper on something. But when that police report came out and I felt like it was almost a slight, being like, we want to thank Sky, Nick, and Brooke. I'm like, you have not included me in that group the way I should have been with respect as his daughter at all. What are you thanking me for?
0: No, they've been completely
3: opposite.
0: Why are
3: you even, why don't bring my name up to look like you're being nice.
1: I'll email it to you.
0: Yeah. So listen, Brookie, I'll be talking to you probably within the next, 90 minutes.
3: Thank you.
0: All right. We love you.
3: Love you guys.
0: Bye now.
3: Bye.
0: I'm just telling you guys can look at this. You know, like Jay said, when you have a Matthew Perry or a Michael Jackson or a, Gene Hackman, they quickly become as transparent and as forthright as they possibly can for in fear of you're dealing with somebody that's so popular and so, so worth a lot of money and a lot of moving parts that you try to be as transparent and cover your ass as you possibly can. And you have the toxicology report and you have a blood draw and you have everything way more buttoned up than this. This there's just a lot of things that aren't correct by protocol standards here. I mean, Dan, I mean,
2: it's a foul stench in the state of Denmark. It's just the way it is. It's something's wrong.
0: And Jay, you're right. Where's the media here? Why aren't people asking questions here? Even if you read this and you believe it, just there's still a lot of things that are redacted, a lot of things that don't make sense. And I mean, the number two or three things that don't make sense is, why was his family doctor that has aggressively over the years prescribed him opiate-based medication? Why was that guy called in to sign off on the death certificate? How many other times has he done that? Including but not limited to other wrestlers that he took care of, and one of which died, and Andrew Test Martin was under, supposedly, I've been told, was under Dr. Fitzgerald's care, and was he asked to sign his death certificate? Man, and the answer is, from a doctor, never do they ask the treating physician to come in and sign off on the deal for in fear that the treating physician needs to be investigated for his level of care may have contributed to said issue.
4: And nor have I seen that in 30 years as a medical malpractice doctor. I've never seen that occur.
2: And I've never seen that occur in a hospital setting.
0: Ever.
4: But one of the questions I have also is, how can the toxicology report say there's nothing in his system? And in the interview, it say that he takes a low-dose narcotic every day, right. And we know that he's home recovering from surgery, which is painful, and that he's probably being dispensed other types of medication. And so without the conspiracy theory is, why doesn't the toxicology report identify any of the medication, including the one that was admitted that he took?
0: Yeah.
4: Why? And is it because it was so late, Bubba? Remember we were talking about, you're supposed to do it really quick. Could be so long that they don't get anything meaningful out of the toxicology.
0: Lummy, can Gary change the... Can we edit the title of the click?
1: Yeah.
0: Or is it a big pain in the ass?
1: No, we'll get it done. It's a pain in the ass, then, obviously we'll...
0: Brooke Hogan tells all?
1: Yeah.
0: Something like that?
1: We can do it.
0: We've got to. We didn't really get into that. We'll get into some of the teen stuff, but, we got a really exclusive here. We need to have him. I'm sure he's going to start shorting it and doing his magic. But fundamentally, we probably need to change the click if we can.
1: Okay.
0: All right. Yep.
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0: So, Jay, I think I found something.
2: Okay.
0: Page 64 and 65 talks about the investigators going to Gerald Fitzgerald's office. And it's, I began asking Mr. Fitzgerald how Balea became a patient of his, and he stated that he believed that he'd been... Mr. Blay had been a patient for approximately 10 to 15 years after being referred to him by another patient, which is probably a wrestler.
3: Jimmy Hart...
2: What page?
0: 64.
3: Wasn't Jimmy Hart a patient of his?
0: Yes. Hmm. A lot of wrestlers were. I then confirmed that with Dr. Fitzgerald that he signed Mr. Balea's death certificate, and he said he did. I asked how he was made aware of Mr. Balea's passing. Fitzgerald went on to say that he previously had ran to the ER at Suncoast Hospital and several physicians at Morton Plant Hospital were his friend. Dr. Fitzgerald stated he received a phone call from Dr. Erica Francis, that the attending physician in the emergency room that day, that Mr. Balea was taken in. Dr. Francis informed Dr. Fitzgerald that Mr. Balea had come into the ER as a stole?
2: Asystole.
0: Asystole.
2: That means no rhythm or rate, no heart right. rhythm or rate. Asystole. And
0: that he remained in that cardiac rhythm for the duration. Dr. Fitzgerald was advised that Mr. Balea remained in whatever that's called.
2: Asystole
0: for approximately 45 minutes while life-saving measures were employed. However, he did not have any cardiac rhythm changes and was ultimately pronounced dead. Dr. Fitzgerald explained that due to the fact that Mr. Balea was asystole for such a prolonged period of time, he believed the cause of death was cardiac in nature and agreed to sign the death certificate and advised Morton Platt Hospital of the same. Dr. Fitzgerald advised that after learning of the death of Mr. Balea, he contacted Mrs. Balea, which is Sky, and asked if she wished. Here is the whole shooting match. Sky is the person that made the decision as to whether they should have an autopsy or not through Fitzgerald. And because Sky told Fitzgerald no, there was not one done. Now, Jay, if you have the most popular man in the world that's right there on the slab that just died as Morton Platt Hospital, don't you take it upon yourself to have your own pathologists, your own coroner to come in and do it themselves. There it is.
2: In my opinion, the medical examiner should have done this under that part of the statute that we reviewed, which was a matter of great public importance.
0: He contacted Miss Bolea Sky and asked if she wanted an autopsy performed, to which she reported she did not.
3: Hmm.
0: Dr. Fitzgerald advised me the time he saw Mr. Balea was in, the last time he saw Mr. Balea was in December of 2024, but that ended up not being correct, according to his medical chart. However, believed to may have seen him between them for his cervical surgery. Dr. Fitzgerald later confirmed via his billing staff that he saw Mr. Balea in December 20th of 24. I asked Dr. Fitzgerald if he was aware of any Mr. Balea surgeries that he underwent in 2025, and he stated he was not, and he only learned about them after his death. I asked Mr. Fitzgerald if what he treated Mr. Balea for, and he stated it was just general family practitioner and treated him on minor colds, sore throats, and similar ailments. I asked Dr. Fitzgerald if he knew anything about Mr. Balea's medical history in months preceding his death, and he stated only knew about his neck surgery. So then it went on, Lummy, and said, Mr. Balea is blah, blah, blah. Dr. Fitzgerald was able to provide. So remember, Jay, how he said the last time he saw him was in December 20th of 2024?
3: Yep. Mm-hmm.
0: Dr. Fitzgerald was able to provide the last contact his office had with Mrs. Balea had occurred on July 16th, 2025, advising that she was stated

0: he was provided the plan of care of home, and his role was simply to sign off on the plan.
1: Oh,
0: provided
1: you missed
0: by
1: the, she was unhappy with the assigned home health mm-hmm. from BayCare.
0: Right.
1: And did not want to wish to have home health care at that time, which is kind of weird. But.
0: It later go on to say that, now here, I got to go into words right after this. So now we're talking about Sky, his wife. During the course of conducting the final case review prior to the closure of this case. So, Jay, this is the final, like, this is your closing arguments, you know, by lawyer terms. During the course of conducting the final case, I'm going into words right after this and let everybody with a big whodunit, you think about what you want. During the course of conducting the final case review prior to the closure of this case, it was determined that contact with Melanie Bollea, who is Sky, was necessary to clarify whether she provided medication to Terry Bollea on the day of his death. On 7/24/25, which is the day of his death, I had asked Mrs. Bollea, Sky, if she recalled what medications her husband had taken over at the time. She did not recall. On November, you got August, September, October, 4 months later, during an interview with their home health aide, Dana Swinton, Swinton advised me that she believed, although not sure, that Mrs. Bollea had given Mr. Bollea his morning medications on the day of his death. Now, remember, she said that she didn't.
1: Yeah.
0: On May, just a month ago, less than a month ago, on May 15th, 2026, I made contact with Mrs. Bollea in an effort to clarify on whether she'd given Hulk Hogan his medications. Mrs. Bollea advised that she was not sure if she'd actually been giving his, if he'd been given his morning medications on the day he died. Mrs. Bollea went on to explain that the routine changed slightly from day to day, depending on how Mr. Bollea was feeling. She stated sometimes he would request to have his medications after he'd eaten his yogurt, and sometimes it would have been done prior to that. Mrs. Bollea then stated that she never gave her husband medication and always wanted a trained medical person to administer the morning medications. Mrs. Bollea provided a photograph of the list of medications that Mr. Bollea was taking. The list was divided into morning and tonight. Mrs. Bollea advised that she had been given his medications on the day he died. It would have
2: Bubba,
0: been
2: home health care. Has something called a medication administration record, the dose and the time of everything.
0: Morning,
2: where's that?
0: Morning medications are as followed. They're listed and now they're all redacted. So the day of his death, she says no. In November, she says, I don't know, I can't recall. And at that point, the nurse said she felt as if Sky had given his morning medications to him. And then just 3 weeks ago, she stated that she did give him his morning medications. That doesn't sound like natural causes to me, and it sounds like there's a bunch of people changing their stories here and there. And the people that change their stories are the one that got almost all of the money, almost all of the properties. But yet, there's nothing to see here now. Nothing went awry. Nothing to be alarmed. Nothing for the Tampa Tribune or for Channel, 13 or the CBS affiliate. Nothing. Everybody's just sitting here sucking Big D, taking this.
2: Where's the 35-year-old Mike Deason? Is there a new one of those in town? Anybody want to make a name for themselves?
0: Hell no, Jay. There's nope, because they'll get canceled. I got more, and I'm going to continue to read this, but I think what I just found was pretty monumental. I didn't give him his morning medications. Oh, so then somebody testifies that she did, and then, 3 weeks ago, May 15th, 2026. Oh, yeah, I did. I did give him his morning medications. There also was, there's also been stated in sworn testimony that both nurses were in the bathroom when she said he stopped breathing. I'll get into more of this next.
3: The voice of reason has spoken. The Love Sponge. More Bubba the Love Sponge after this.

see what you're saying. Luggage.

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0: So, just so that I am legally covered, this is a public record that I can comment on. This is a official police report done by the Clearwater Police Department as and to wrap up and conclude the investigation of Terry Jean Bolea's death. I will tell you this, that on May of 2024, Hogan edited his will and amended his trust to remove Brooke and to add Sky in May of 2024. Jay brought something up, and I'm going to have him talk about it, but I also brought something up, and here's what I find odd. Is that when does the surviving spouse, when do they start running the show and telling the police department on how to do things, and you can have this and you can have that? When do they stop being a suspect and they end up actually controlling the entire narrative here? On Friday, May 15th, 2026, which was 3 weeks ago, I met with Mrs. Bolea. At approximately 1400 hours, Lieutenant Anthony Monti and I met with Melanie Bolea at her residence, who is Sky. The purpose of this meeting was so that Sky Bolea could provide me with a report titled Autopsy Report, abbreviated summation. Summation of her late husband. And so the private autopsy was completed on 8/16/25 in the office of Daniel Schultz, MD pathologist. So when do,
8: what's that, 3 weeks?
0: 3 weeks after his death. So in a year, almost in 10 months from the time he died, she's now providing the police with an autopsy. Now, from a private pathologist that her and Nick hired. Now, if you're paying this pathologist, in this case, it was Dr. Daniel Schultz. Hey, Daniel, I know you're doing. We're paying you here. We needed to. I'm just make believing right now. Hey, we kind of needed to say this, my friend. At the end of the day, I mean, this isn't unbiased and fair. Not at all. When she's providing the summary of the autopsy to the police, yeah. Like, and here's the deal. And then they go on, Jay, and talk about when the Florida medical examiner has standing by legal code to do an autopsy. On 7/24/25, contact was made with investigators from the District 6 Medical Examiner's Office, who advised that the case was not a medical examiner's case based on the facts and circumstances presented, and as such, would not be conducting an autopsy, taken custody of Mr. Bolea's remains. Florida Administrative Code Rule 11G2-003 and Chapter 406 of the Florida State Statute states and establishes the legal framework for the state's medical examiner system, together how they govern how, when, and by whom investigators and autopsies are conducted, determining the cause and manner of death. Officers later collected the medications currently prescribed by so if there's... If you don't take blood and you don't do a toxicology report, then why are you doing pill inventories? Even if the toxicology report would say that he doesn't have any illicit levels of opioids in his body, wouldn't that help everybody else's cause? You know, a toxicology report goes both ways. One, it could really, really state what Hogan had in his system and the levels of such. Or two, it can clear Fitzgerald or anybody else that potentially might have been prescribing him, you know, copious amounts of deadly opiates.
2: In theory, it does both.
0: Yeah, it does. There's both sides of the fence there. So, you know, a toxicology and a blood draw dispels... Hell, it shuts my fat ass up right now. If indeed there were what they said happened. The Clearwater police enlisted the assistance of the DEA to ascertain that any prescribing anomalies in relation to the prescribers within the last 6 months while conducting the pill inventory. And I must state that they say this, that Dr. Fitzgerald did not prescribe him any opioids in the last 6 months. So that probably clears him. That probably clears him. Now, did he aggressively do it on other times? Perhaps. But that wasn't what killed him. And so, like, I just don't understand how, at the end of the day, if you drill down, Jay, the real person that dropped the ball here was the medical examiner. The District 6 medical examiner's office. It would be interesting to know, and I've not seen this person's name anywhere in this 72 or 73 pages, who is the District 6 medical examiner, and does he have any illicit ties to...
4: No, he doesn't. It's on his medical... It's on his death record or whatever, who it is. And I think Jay's spoken to him.
2: I spoke to their office.
4: Yeah.
0: To the medical examiner's office.
2: Yeah, and I invoked the, you know, Michael Jackson, Matthew Perry protocol. I literally said, isn't Hulk Hogan a figure of great public importance? And isn't this like Michael Jackson or Joan Rivers or Gene? I talked about all of the things that we all know has happened. And I said, isn't there a public interest? I'm telling you that I've heard that there was an injury to the phrenic nerve. I would think that that would be something that makes this no longer a natural death. And so what's interesting is, you know, that was word on the street. So we've heard. That's what we've been told. It's in the report, Bubba.
0: Yeah, it's in the report. It was later learned
2: from that guy.
0: It was later learned that Miss Bollea and Nicholas Bollea had arranged for a private. By the way, the two people that are listed as the main beneficiaries for a private, Nick Bollea and Sky Bollea, had arranged for a private autopsy to be completed on Mr. Bollea. The Clearwater Police Department received an abbreviated report of the autopsy report from Daniel Schultz, a pathologist who conducted the autopsy. And so, you know, this is just a big, you know what, I'm not going to say, this is just a big turd and a big whodunit, and the Clearwater Police Department, in conjunction with the medical examiner's office, really laid an egg here. They really,
2: it's one of those
0: really
2: ones where, you know, if you're a criminal defense lawyer, you would argue that they botched the investigation, that they didn't do everything they could have done in the investigation to actually determine what happened here.
0: Yeah. There's so many loose ends here. There's so many little hidden gems of potential probability of illicit activity, you know, including but not limited to, his wife said, well, no, I didn't give him his pills. And then a nurse in November says, well, I think maybe she did give him his morning pills. And then she says, okay, I think maybe I gave him his morning pills. Now, that potentially is not a problem. As they lined, or they saw the list of medications that he potentially took. And in an investigation, it said that actually he actually was taking less than he was prescribed. Okay, that's great. And do you know what all that can be validated by? Everything that I just say can be validated by two things. A toxicology and a blood draw. Right? Had you done a blood draw and had you done a toxicology report on him, it would have validated that Melanie/Sky didn't give him anything illicit. That indeed he only took his morning medications that were not problematic and or opiate based and would not have killed him. He indeed died of a cardiac issue. But when you don't have the toxicology report and you don't have the blood draw, I mean, Jay, that's like where you start and stop with everything with regards to any shady business and or being able to cover anybody's ass starts and stops with that. And like we said, it goes both ways, including
2: 100%.
0: Fitzgerald.
2: And then, you know, say it had nothing to do with the meds. Say it was the phrenic nerve that he had a bleed. The autopsy would reveal that.
0: Yep.
2: The autopsy would reveal if the bleed or if there was something else going on, because there's a part of the report, if I may read about this guy.
0: Please do.
2: McCampy.
0: What you sent me. Yes.
2: Yeah, because it's pretty incredible. The guy, it's only his second time ever there. And so he's being interviewed by Officer Bailey. And it says, Officer Bailey conducted an interview with Mr. McCamey, who identified himself as a home health occupational therapist. An occupational therapist is not a nurse. They're there to do therapy. He said, he was contracted by Tampa General Hospital. Mr. McCamey informed Officer Bailey that he arrived approximately 10 minutes before the incident occurred. Mr. McCamey reported that after he and Miss Swinton had gone to the bathroom to set up the room for scheduled therapy for the day, Mr. McCamey then attempted to take vital signs on Mr. Bolea. Mr. McCamey stated he did not feel a pulse, and he called his supervisor before they were able to move him to the ground and begin CPR. Mr. McCamey displayed a tablet device to Officer Bailey, which contained Mr. Bolea's medical records to include a list of medication. Mr. McCamey reported to Officer Bailey that Mr. Bolea had undergone surgery on his neck and, quote, alleged that a phrenic nerve was severed during the operation. Additionally, he reported Mr. Bolea had undergone surgery on his aortic valve within the past month or two, and that was his second visit to care for Mr. Bolea. Mr. McCamey explained to Officer Bailey that he had completed his initial evaluation a week before, and he was, quote, kind of super surprised he made it through the week, period, end quote. So there's things we didn't even know about. Did you know about aortic surgery?
0: No.
2: I had no idea.
0: Dr. Schultz, the guy who did the autopsy, writes that Mr. Bolea died exclusively from compelling natural disease with no reasonable traumatic or terminal toxicologic contributions. As such, the manner of the death is natural. Well, how can you say there's no terminal toxicology if you didn't do a toxicology report and or a blood draw? So how can you say that? Which then kicks it into the natural death category. You can't have them both. You got to have a toxicology report to be able to say that his death was natural. Because at that point, he had no levels of toxic medications. You don't know that.
2: An autopsy performed 3 weeks after death may not provide full information because organs and tissues can deteriorate over time, make it more difficult to conduct certain tests. So, I mean, it's, you know, optimal is immediately. I would be suspicious if there's still blood in the ER records. Oftentimes when they're trying to initiate life-saving measures, they may draw some blood.
0: Right.
2: Wouldn't it be interesting if they had blood in the ER records?
0: But supposedly, Jay, no blood was drawn at all. No toxicology, you know, urine or blood or nothing. Nothing. No hair follicle. Nothing was taken. Nothing. Zero. Hence, you can't really get or drill down what really happened here. You can't. So anyway, let me do one more break. We'll say goodbye. Wrap this thing up, Lummy. It's Barry. It's been a very long day. I've been holding back a poop all day.
4: Oh, boy.
0: Gotta let the hounds out here as soon as I get done.
4: Rossadane, Gettysburg, $10.
0: Thank you, buddy.
8: Yes, it is.
9: No, it's not.
10: We rudely interrupt the rhetoric to let you know the following.
11: Bubba the Love Sponge Show returns after these words.

0: Jerry. We got shorts out already, Bubba. Just so you know. Good job, Gary.
1: Fraudulent.

0: good one.
1: Oh, Mike. What's up going on? Yeah, that was fucking quick. So we got two.

0: Oh, jeez.
1: Come on.
2: Don't listen to him. We hate him.
3: Oh, man, this is shocking.
1: What the?
4: I'd like to move this thing along.
5: The Love Sponge. Back despite overwhelming public disapproval. It's the Bubba the Love Sponge Show.
6: Get ready to wrap it up. Got Jay on the Zoom. Lummy wanted to maybe play a couple little teen gimmicks here real fast so I can clarify them. I think this happened in Jacksonville, Florida. This is a teen takeover. This is brutal.
7: Why does that look fun? I don't. Why do people want to go to these?
6: Because they're a bunch of animals. And all this does is just kill the business that happens to be, you know, geographically aligned with where these people are doing these savage type things. It just, like, anybody with money or has the ability to go to a restaurant or buy a t-shirt or whatever the hell they're slinging, I'm not going there. Yeah. I'm completely avoiding this, and I may hold it against him forever. Was that
7: a cop?
6: That was a cop that they just threw down. Let me look.
7: Whoa.
1: What?
6: That was a cop that the teens just threw down. Watch. That was a cop.
7: Oh, my God.
6: They threw down. Anyway.
7: Kids are out of control.
6: We'll be back tomorrow. I'm going to play that one video that I was talking about before. We got Brooke on the phone, and that was these four African-American girls who are about 7 or 8.
7: Oh, jeez.
6: Absolutely pummel this girl. And it's so bad, and it's so uncomfortable that I damn near started, like, weeping for this poor little girl. It is absolutely horrible. Absolutely mind-boggling. Let me see if I have it. Maybe I could really run it real quick. How long is it? Let me see. It's 2 minutes and 11 seconds.
7: Is that her crying right there?
6: Yes.
7: Oh, my Lord.
6: It's her crying.
7: God.
6: Let me just play a little bit of it. I'm just going to play about a little bit. We'll revisit it tomorrow, Lummy. But it'll just show you how uncomfortable this is. And these kids now are heathens. And every one of these three or four little girls' parents should be rung up. Because I don't understand how you could ever allow this behavior.
8: Oh, shit.
9: Who's recording?
6: One of the girls participating is a friend or sister or whoever's. And then they start dragging her by her hair.
7: They're laughing, man. I can't watch.
6: Yeah. I got that tomorrow.
7: Okay.
6: We'll do it, Jay, we'll do it before you're on. Hey, Jay, man, thanks for your expertise, man. We appreciate you, my friend. We'll see you tomorrow, bud.
7: My pleasure.
6: All right, bud. Love you. Thank you.
9: No problem.
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1: It's there,
0: like,
1: you go. It's,
2: we know. The heart.
3: You, if you scroll down a little more, just tells. Oh, okay. The poorly light. The
1: I mean, you lighting. Have it. You yeah. have it. You give me what it shows. I'll go into words, and we'll get into the Belichick stuff.
3: That Hazen said that the navigational lights at the time of the accident were not up to code, and they were credible concern, which made it hard for
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2: Losing $150 a pair on these, Brian.
6: You're not paying a tariff. Think of them as paying Patriot points, okay? You're a patriot and a hero when you pay these taxes because you're bringing China down.
1: Lummy, did you find the Fox and Friends... Or did you just find this?
3: I just found those where I'm looking for the Fox and Friends.
1: Pro wrestling icon. Just.
2: What the hell?
1: Hulk. Just.
2: Terry.
1: Terry.
2: Terry, listen.
1: Terry. You have more money than you could ever spend. Stop. Just stop. Retire quietly with your beautiful wife. I heard you've turned into I got pretty good insight that Hogan might be a Scientologist.
6: Do you know how narcissists work, Bubba? You think they just stop ever? You don't think they think that the world is theirs and that they're entitled to whatever they want?
1: Yeah, I guess. I mean, I think I've become less of a narcissist. I may have been
6: situationally. Only because of circumstances. But if you were where Hogan still was in his career and life, you would be absolutely unhinged.
2: What is the commissioner of Real American Freestyle?
6: It sounds like a wrestling.
1: I guess they're getting ready to start a new. I thought I had the video of it, and it was the teaser video.
2: It's a new wrestling promotion.
1: Yeah, here it is, right here.
2: Oh no!
1: This was the teaser to it, and they've been running it for a few days.
3: Well, they announced a third game.
1: I thought it was going to be a podcast. Is what I thought. That's what I thought this was going to be. And they've been running this now for a while. And they announced yesterday that it's not a podcast, that it's indeed a whole nother wrestling company. You know, you have the AEW, you have TNA, you have WWE, you have, there's a whole bunch of different local and regional and somewhat national federations. I don't know how many there are, but of course I would say the two titans. Well, first of all, there's the WWE. And then way, way, way down the list is the AEW. At least they got a major network television backing, but owned by the guy who owns the Jacksonville Jaguars, his son, Tony Khan?
2: Yeah, Tony Khan. Yeah, they need Travis Hunter to really start popping off in the NFL so they can get that Jaguar money down to the AEW.
1: Yeah, so the AEW is the next level, but it's
2: nothing WWE is so big right now.
1: WWE is so polished. It's so big. It's so popular. It's behemoth. It's, you know. So then you got TNA. And you got TNA, and that's...
6: And then GLOW.
1: Yeah.
3: Well, this is freestyle wrestling.
1: So,
6: glamorous ladies,
1: I don't know where Hogan and Bischoff thinks that they can pigeonhole themselves. I don't think that the pie has very much real
6: but
1: estate
6: But isn't this
1: left.
6: Real wrestling?
3: Yeah, it's
6: this
3: freestyle.
6: Is real wrestling.
3: It's freestyle wrestling.
2: Oh, like college and stuff?
6: Yeah.
3: The third guy is some freestyle guy, isn't
1: Hold
3: he?
1: On here. Hold on. Just watch. Just watch.
3: Why sit you there?
7: Why so serious? Because you know who I am. But you don't know why he's here. This is so badass. Like, you people know who we are. You have no idea what we're about. We're back!
3: I showed you the second one where they announced the third guy.
1: Okay, that's great, Lummy, but I can play this too. This was the first one.
3: Yeah, I was just letting you know.
1: Okay, I'll play the second one later. This is about as narcissistic as you can potentially
6: get.
1: Well,
6: first of all, nobody knows who they are.
2: Well, Bischoff, it takes a second.
7: We are so back.
8: Just so, so better than before.
7: It is so good
8: I
7: to see you again,
8: believe
7: my brother.
8: Oh, it's been too long.
7: You know, I love you the most.
8: I love you the most. You are my favorite of all favorites.
7: But, you know, we ran so hard. We changed the world one time. But now,
8: we're here to wake them up. We're here to slice and dice the world of wrestling.
7: And you're not going to know what hit you. You know we've changed the world of professional wrestling.
2: Hey, you just said that.
7: That's a given.
8: Anybody.
7: It's going to rock.
1: Did they get real high before they hit this?
2: No, this is... Well, this is not marijuana. I mean, this is not... Don't blame weed for this.
7: Your world. Should we tell him? Should we tell him who our third man is? Should we talk about his credentials? Should we talk about all of his championships?
1: Now, see, Lummy, I was thinking that it was going to be Flair and it was going to be a podcast.
3: Yes.
1: That's what I was thinking.
7: Should we talk about the world-class athletes that he has brought to the very top of this sport? Should we talk about that?
8: No.
6: This is already a podcast for old Hogan's stories.
1: Oh, I could do. You're right. We should have... wrestling person host a podcast that's nothing but a Hogan call-in. I mean, you know what I'm saying?
3: Yeah.
1: Like, take a couple of them and take out all the crap and just have a guy do a high spot. Anyway.
7: Do stay tuned, because when we do announce our third man, it's going to rock your world. Oh, he's a badass, too. He's a real, real badass.
6: Really, to this
7: we're back.
6: Ass.
7: We're better than Ooh. Ever. And you can't wait to see.
8: And we're coming to get you. I think they're all coming back to our side.
7: I know it. I can feel it. I can smell it. I can see it.
2: How long is this? Oh, thank God.
3: 2 minutes. And
1: now, let me, is this him right now from
9: Rich is going to mic me up real quick.
3: This is outside their New York thing. I sent
10: Eric, tell him what's going on.
1: You what?
3: I sent you a clip from Fox and Friends. I sent you the second one where they announced the third guy.
6: Speaking of people that Kevin Hazlett kept out of prison.
1: Yeah.
6: It's Nick Hogan.
1: Actually, I kept him out of prison.
6: Yeah, well.
1: Do you know how I did it?
6: I know how.
1: I wish I could talk about that.
6: I'm thinking it's best you don't.
2: Can I just say, because wrestling in chat, wrestling's taking a lot of, like, this is why only idiots watch wrestling. This is not anything like wrestling. No, this is a whole other world.
1: This is two dudes that are full of themselves that used to be very relevant in wrestling that no longer are, and trying to reinvent wrestling at a on a whole different level, meaning, like, not even the same skill set. Like, it's not even the same... It's not wrestling. It's shoot style.
2: They should have started. They should have started another slap boxing league or something
1: like
2: exactly.
1: that.
7: It's time, Hulk. I double dog dare you. We've been telling you about our third man, and today is the day.
1: Now, unless like Conor McGregor or T Tito Ortiz or Chuck Liddell.
3: You don't know.
1: Or, you know, like Randy Couture. Like, unless, you know, Rich Franklin, you know, the muscle, somebody that was on the
2: Kimbo Slice.
1: Hold on. Who's the
6: Israel Martinez?
1: Hoist Gracie.
3: Izzy style.
1: You know, Hoist Gracie. Somebody that was on the developing edge of UFC blowing up.
6: Israel Martinez.
3: Well, yeah, Izzy style.
1: Unless it's one of the guys I just mentioned, most of America doesn't know who this is.
3: He in high school, he compiled 118-1 record.
1: Okay, you know what? You know what? Let me tell you something. Cesar Grijalis, who's working at his dad's tire shop right now in South St. Pete, went 310-0. Won 310-0.
2: Rubber City.
1: Won four Florida State championships.
2: Four, Lonnie.
1: And hold on. And could have been the only human being ever to win five, as he qualified as an eighth grader. But when he went to the finals as an eighth grader, his senior cousin was his opponent. And the family thought it would be too much drama because Eric was going to win.
6: It was a loser leaves the family match.
1: And so they both DQ'd and got second and third. And the guy, so Cesar Grijalis was one of the greatest wrestlers in Florida of all time. Went to Michigan, was a three-time All-American. So, like, they're going to tell me, they're going to give us this guy's high school record?
3: No, he went to North Idaho College and he won the NJCAA.
1: So Hulk Hogan and Eric Bischoff are going to brag about how they got this guy that has developed so many champions and has, you know, such a badass.
2: I think he also fought Jake Paul.
6: Well, no, but Bubba, there's four guys. It's Izzy. There's one more person there. John Cena. He's there.
3: You can't see him.
10: It's time, Hulk. I double dare you. We've been telling you about our third man, and today
1: the third man is shorter than Bischoff, and Bischoff isn't even tough.
10: Today is the day. 9-time state high school champion. The coach of 8 UFC champions. This man knows it all, has done it all, and I can't wait. You know,
1: now, if the dude turned around and it was Randy Couture or Tito Ortiz,
6: it's Scott Steiner, baby.
1: You know, but you know what I'm saying, Brian? Like somebody that, like, oh man, hold on, Tito Ortiz, got it.
3: He did. He told you he is the head wrestling coach for Jon Jones.
1: Oh, okay, great.
3: That's his
10: trap. Voila. We told you we were Jack Boomba. Well, when I said we were stacked.
1: That's last night's head bartender at Hogan's Hangout. That's her tip jar.
10: I mean, we're ready to roll, bro. We're backed up.
6: Those are bands, Bubba, by the way.
10: There's a couple for the weekend, brother. What do you call this thing here? The monster, the master of disaster, the man that rules the world of wrestling? I mean, this is crazy.
2: What the hell?
10: This is crazy.
11: You've seen what these two have done before. We got the cash, we got the talent, and we got real American freestyle wrestling.
10: And we got our third man, Jack. You know, people are going to tremble. People are going to
1: just, you know, I'm done. I can't, I'm embarrassed.
6: This is the greatest piece of art I've ever seen.
2: It is, Bubba. I know sometimes we might stretch to make fun of Hogan when he's hawking his beer on Fox News or something like this, but this, I don't even, who,
3: I sent you a clip on Fox and Friends.
2: I mean, are these guys just deciding that these promos are good enough to put up on social media?
1: I don't know, buddy. I don't know who's handling Hogan. I don't know.
6: I think they're getting the guy from Monster Lobster to be a part of it, too, because he had that good UFC career for a second, right?
12: We're going to go to all the major venues. Our first one
6: is... Look at that beard.
1: Now he's doing the NWO beard.
6: I mean, that just looks like spray paint on his face.
1: I mean, Hogan, brother, you're 73. Hey,
6: you,
1: Alexa,
6: know, how old is
1: Hulk Hogan?
2: 71.
1: Is he 71?
2: The last time we checked.
3: 71.
6: As of yesterday when you asked the same question.
1: You're 71 years old, buddy.
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0: Monday, June 8th, 2026. Me, Dr. Dandiaco, Lummy, Macho Man, Jay, probably remotely, about 8:30 or so. Then we'll have a double-decker Diaco for 30 or so minutes. And Dan will go make his millions of dollars making chicks look better with boobs and lips and tummy tucks and Botox and collagen injections and filler and Morpheus machine. And oh, let's not forget that, and I don't know that we've really, I'm not trying to say anything bad about Dan's business, but I don't know that I definitely have not talked about the fact that he's got, he now is one of the leading people in men's, well, and women's. Women, can women, do you have any women hair replacement?
1: Oh, definitely. People? Yes. Yes. Oh,
0: I know women.
1: Women suffer more than people realize.
0: Yeah. I actually have a friend whose wife is kind of going through some hair issues, and I'll suggest you. But, you know, would you say probably 80% of that, 70% men's?
1: Oh, yeah, 80.
0: 80, yeah. 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
2: Can I ask, what, besides losing your hair, because I don't have that problem, unfortunately. Or yeah, fortunately, well, I should say fortunately, but it's turning gray.
0: Hold on. You don't have that problem yet. You're still a young guy.
2: Well, I know. That's what I'm saying. I mean, I'm pretty hairy, but what's the, like, why does your hair go gray?
0: Because it loses, it loses its melanin or something like that?
1: Yeah, melanin, and it just becomes gray.
2: Can I do anything?
1: Yeah.
0: Yeah, diet.
1: Control GX.
0: Yeah, use men just for men's.
1: Control GX, that's...
0: It's like, what is it, Dan, like $17 for two bottles or something like that?
1: Yeah, and you wash your hair with it like once or twice a week, and it takes...
0: Yeah,
1: you know,
0: it kind of gives
1: out.
0: You... Yeah,
1: it looks natural, doesn't look like you painted your hair black.
0: But I will tell you this, Lummy, okay? Because yes. I use it, Dan uses it. And so you cannot, and I learned this from Dan, because I, you know, when I wash my hair, I use my fingernails to get down in it and get my scalp nice and clean. Not with, if you use just for men, is it RX or MX or what is
1: Control
0: it?
1: GX.
0: Control, if you use just for men, Control GX, Lummy, you have to like scrub your hair with your fingertips. I mean, you're like, you can't use your nails.
2: Oh,
1: yeah, you can't use your fingertips
0: because it'll look like you're a mechanic. The dye gets underneath your nails. And I saw Dan's the one that told me about it. I started using it. I'm like, Dan, I have black fingertips, and he goes, you either have to put some rubber gloves on or just kind of go like this. You know, with no nails.
2: I gotcha.
0: Because it will...
1: And then rinse your hands as soon as you get done putting in your hair.
0: Yeah. And you got to leave it in for 2 minutes.
2: Oh, okay.
0: And rinse...
1: Maybe five.
0: Yeah, I leave it in. I try to leave it in a little bit longer. But Lummy, here's the other deal is you got to rinse your shower down, too.
2: Okay.
0: Like, you know...
1: black stains.
0: Yeah, so you got to rinse your shower down. And then I get some of that... Have you ever seen that CLR?
2: Yes.
0: Like for...
2: Yeah, the calcium lime.
0: I'll kind of spray down... Yeah, I'll spray down my shower with some CLR, let it sit. So while I'm drying off and, you know, brushing my teeth and doing my little routine, putting my underwears on, I then let the CLR kind of sit in the shower for about 5 minutes while I'm doing my sink, you know, my stuff at the sink, teeth brushing, a little bit of flossing, you know, maybe shave, then go over and then rinse your shower off. Do you have like a detachable head from your shower?
2: Yes.
0: Yeah, take that and then... rinse your shower down, because if not, it'll stain your shower black.
2: Okay, yeah, because I think I'd get killed. We have white tiles.
0: Yeah,
2: so.
0: There you go. You gotta. But it works, man. Oh, it doesn't. It doesn't overly dye it. Like, remember when I used to get my Elvis like dye hair job, and you could it looked good for about 2 weeks, and then it started growing out. And you could see, like, the gray coming through, and then you could see, like, where the woman missed it and got a little bit on my, you know, skin, and I have, a black birthmark on

0: My skin, like, so, and as flip floppy and as thick and luscious as your hair is, dyeing it would just be like, me and Dan don't have near the Dan's got the second thickness, probably number one in penis, but number two in hair on the show. And you got this big, like, getting.
1: Man, he's got great hair.
0: Yeah, hey, going to a hairstylist and getting it dyed would be a nightmare when you can just shampoo with what Dan told you.
2: I'm on it.
1: Oh, like, once God. Every week. You know, okay. You don't have to
0: maybe,
1: do that much.
0: Maybe twice. But you're right, Dan. Just once, twice. That's it. You know, like, do it on Sunday nights or have a ritual where you do it the same day every day.
1: Yeah. May I make a suggestion? Do Absolutely. It in the morning and not at night so you don't get it on your pillow.
0: All right, true.
1: And oftentimes I'll wash my hair afterwards with like regular shampoo to make sure it's all out. Because it will linger if you don't rinse it out.
0: Yeah, it will. It will.
1: It's made to stay in there.
0: So it's just for men. Control RX.
1: Start sweating like Giuliani with the black stuff rolling.
0: Yeah, remember that?
1: So, that was dye, though. That wasn't this stuff.
0: So, man, I got to tell you, and the woman that owns this business, her name is Rose. And it's my understanding, Lemmy, that she reached out to the show because they're big fans of the show.
2: Yes.
0: And she owns this place called Spot Clean. Now, when Merch Crick and I moved out here to the log cabin, we've been having this cleaning service that comes twice a month, you know, like every other week. And they do a pretty good job there.
1: Like a maid service?
0: Yes.
1: Okay.
0: Just a dust, you know, because the wood cabin has those high beams, so they actually take a ladder and dust the beams. And
1: yeah, Merch Crick's not reaching that.
0: No, she's not. And I don't really want her on a ladder, you know?
1: Right.
0: And so, you know, and then they dust, you know, like they dust my guitars and they deep clean the floor and, you know, they do everything. They really do a great job.
2: Oh, good.
0: But I've been looking for, and I'm going to replace them with Spot Clean, with Rose and her crew. But the studios, the Nassau Street studios where we were for 15 years, now we've pretty much, well, after Dan gets his amps today and a few other little things that Lummy's going to pick up over there, I mean, we're pretty much done. Like, we're pretty much done. We got probably a couple little, just little stuff that we have to move. Now, the weights are all there because I'm going to go there in the next couple of days, take pictures, because I'm going to start selling. There's only about, if you got a cable crossover machine, listen, I don't need all that equipment. I'm not lifting weights to the level that I used to. I'm just trying to maintain and not stay so flabby. So a cable crossover machine, a Smith machine, you know, I have that Delt machine that I like. And
2: you're not getting rid of your dumbbells, are you?
0: Yeah.
2: Oh, you are.
0: Yeah, I'm
1: just
0: going to
1: replace it all with just a shake weight.
0: Yeah, exactly. But here's the deal. I mean, I got like 5 through like 100.
2: Right. Listen, your dumbbells is very impressive.
0: I think they're worth about 2,000.
2: Oh, wow.
0: And then that straight bar set that goes like 10 to 105.
2: In the pyramid,
1: Do you have a straight bar like curl bars, like that just stack up?
0: Yeah.
2: Yeah, in the pyramid. It's like a pyramid.
0: Oh, really? I got up and so, down. And it's all.
2: And they're really nice.
0: And it's all Nautilus Nitro stuff, you know, when money was no object. And so I just got a lot of stuff. I don't need.
1: What are you keeping?
0: I don't know. I know I'm keeping my Smith machine. I know I'm keeping my cable crossover. I know I'm keeping my good girl, bad girl, probably my quad and my hamstring and one of the two chest decks. You know, I'm probably going to keep like 6 to 8, but I'm going to list the rest of them, Lummy. But really, the only thing that's left in that building is the gym.
2: Yeah.
0: And, you know, until I've got an official move out date, you know, which very well may be December 31st if I, you know, continue to pay if they can make, you know, they might let me out early. They might not. Business wise, they don't have to.
1: That's the official end of your lease is
0: December 31st. Okay. Yeah. So I'm, you know, I'm financially obligated. In fact, I just processed a check for this month's rent. But I'm gonna, and by the way, I think Merch Crick sold the two safes.
2: Oh, wow.
0: Yeah. So because I don't need those. One safe was just all of our backup Sirius XM shows, which we can just box up. You know, we don't need to have them in a $5,000 fireproof safe. You know, so we have that. And then my gun safe, I don't need anymore because it's just, I don't want to, I really don't want to move safes, to be honest with you.
2: They're heavy.
0: So I got almost everything out there, and this Rose woman listens to the show, and they specifically, one of their many services that Spot, by the way, you can go to spotcleaningservice.com. spotcleaningservice.com, and they can give you an estimate and everything. They're official cleaning service of our show now, but they also do, like, they specifically do commercial cleanouts, and that's what I needed, as a commercial cleanout, you know. So they came, they went there, I think on Friday, cleaned, and then went on Saturday and cleaned, and they got it all. I mean, it's, Dan, I got to show you pictures. You would not believe how unbelievably clean they got this place. Everything from the refrigerator to the contents of the refrigerator to the kitchen to Macho's area. I never thought that the pantry area would ever be just 100% beautiful, cleaned out, not rat poop, or, you know, they cleaned all the rat poop. They clean, like,
1: do you want to move back in now?
0: You know, I look at it now, I'd be like, man, it'd be nice to start over again. But no, it's just too big. Like, we really don't need that big of an area. We don't need a stage anymore. We don't need a shower anymore. We don't need a riser with a couch for guests anymore. We don't need any of that. We need to scale down. So they came and cleaned, and oh my God, I'm going to do a commercial for them. We're going to start promoting them. Go to spotcleaningservice.com. I think the woman that owns the thing is named Rose. They listen to the show. But let me, once you go on there, you go to, like, you click on book services, and then it gives you, like,
2: you can get an instant quote, too.
0: Yeah, standard site, yeah. Clean, deep clean, move in, move out, inside the fridge, inside the oven, inside cabinets, wet wipe window blinds, pets, green cleaning, dishes, interior women. yeah, they got interior women, interior windows. Like, they got it all. So you can schedule it online. You can get an estimate. But I cannot think that, like, they took so much of my anxiety that I currently have, because getting it moved out is one thing, and then cleaning it's another. So I got it all clean now. Dan, I'll show you some pictures. You know what that place looked like. I mean, you know, 15 years. I lived there 5. We broadcasted for 15. And, you know, after 15 years, you accumulate stuff, you know.
1: Oh, and corners accumulate stuff.
0: Yeah. So, man, Rose, I can't thank you enough. I Zelled them a huge tip.
2: Nice.
0: And I'm going to maybe pay them some more, but it's just unbelievable. And we should be out of there, you know. I'm trying to be completely out of there, Lummy, not with one little electronic wire connector, one little bolt, nothing, by the 15th of this month. But I don't think I'm going to have all my equipment sold by then, but I think I can have all of the radio portion, with the exception of the gym and potentially the safes, by the 15th. That's my goal. I know you're going today.
2: Yes.
0: To meet Dan's family to move the amps. I think, yes, that's the kind of the last big thing that we potentially own needs to get out of there. So Dan, you're getting your amps today, I think.
1: I'm excited.
0: Lummy, this is from Milwaukee playing the Colorado Rockies, and you know, I don't know where the gamesman or sportsmanship of pitching, where it turned, but I've always, for years, on the air and outwardly said, you know, when a pitcher, like I said, when they hit a guy, sometimes it's intentional and it's part of the game, where they may have plucked your guy the inning before, and your manager gives you the plucking sign, and usually it's their high profile guy, and you mean to hit him. And within the league, they usually try to take care of the guy by trying to hit him in the hip or the leg, you know, or something like that.
2: Yeah, the back of the bat. Yeah.
0: You know, it's kind of like that. and you can tell when it's a part of the, you know, the game or the gamesmanship where you hit our guy or gave our number one guy some chin music, so we're going to give you some. Oh, it got away from us and we hit him in the leg. And that's just kind of part of the game. It's been around since the 1800s when the game of baseball was invented. Did you know where the first game of baseball ever was played? Well, the first game of American baseball where they recognized that it's a game of baseball. Do you know the city?
2: Warsaw, Indiana.
0: Fort Wayne, Indiana.
2: Oh, look at that. You,
0: and wow. And look me up. And in fact,
1: what year was
0: check
1: that?
0: Me. Oh, God, it was like 1885, something like that. Look it up. First game of American baseball. And I think I'm right. I think I'm right on this one.
2: Yep, Fort Wayne, May 4th, 1871, between Fort Wayne, yeah, I don't know, Cleveland, four cities, the baseball grounds.
0: 1871.
2: Yep.
0: Wow, Fort Wayne, Indiana. So anyway.
1: 150-plus years.
0: Yeah, so anyway, I've always said, you know, there's a certain amount of these pitches that the pitchers pitch, and the ball just gets genuinely away from them. And they really didn't mean to hit the guy. But over all the years that that's been happening, it's like the ongoing gimmick was the pitcher didn't put it over. He just kind of stood there, and even no matter how bad you hurt the guy or nobody, like, you know, the guy just didn't really acknowledge the fact that that one got away from him. And I know, God, I can remember back in the 98 Rock days when we would see pitchers, you know, hitting guys, and I'd be like, what's so hard about, like, tipping your cap to the guy or kind of walking halfway between the pitcher's mound and the home plate and kind of saying, you know, hey, bud, that one got away from me? Or, you know, like, what would be the...
1: A friendly nod.
0: Yeah, like, you know, like...
1: Just something.
0: Yeah, just something to be like, hey, you know...
1: Acknowledgement.
0: I'm sorry. Like, you know, like, I didn't mean to do that. It didn't have to be very long or over the top, but it looks like now, maybe, as we're getting a little more soft and woke... See, there's instances of where you get woke and soft, and it's a good thing, but about 90 to 95% of the softness and the wokeness of how our society is becoming more woke and soft is bad. Like, there is no more tough parenting anymore. You can't really whack your kid on the ass. You really can't, you know, like, all that's gone. They'll call Child Protective Services on you, and, you know, whatever. And now your kid's got a cell phone right there, so as soon as you speak him, he's already on the phone with the sheriff. Sheriff's coming out to arrest you. So this incident right here was a pitcher for the Milwaukee Brewers. And
2: he's a stud. He actually holds the record now of fastest pitch.
0: Oh, he's a 100-plus guy, isn't he?
2: He's 100. He hit 103.7.
0: Yeah, like, I don't know how many times in one game. Like, it was...
2: Yeah, last month he did it 10 times in the first inning.
0: Yeah, so, like, this guy...
2: Three.
0: And he's not he's not that big of a dude.
2: No.
0: Like, he's kind of a little guy.
2: He's a little wiry.
0: So, this pitch genuinely gets away from him. And he hits the guy in the head. It's bad. And, oh my God, the catcher immediately starts aiding, like, you know, like, assistance, and are you okay, and what have you. And then the pitcher, although the pitcher still doesn't go up and talk to the dude, but he visually is upset. Like, he walks around the mound like he's really, really bummed out. And I really, really like this. Like, I really like how I like this. I think this is good.
3: Oh, my goodness gracious. Freeman gets hit in the head with a cutter.
0: And, I mean, I love the fact that the catcher... Now, the catcher knows, as you all know, the catcher calls... The catcher's the captain of the team. And when you're on the field, the catcher does line shifts. He does outfield shifts. And, let me, at the end of the day, he suggests what the pitcher should throw. The pitcher can wave him off, but the catcher kind of has a better idea of what the guy that's hitting's characteristics are. So the catcher is kind of runs the show a little bit.
1: And the catcher knows what pitch is supposed to be coming.
0: Yes. So that's what I was trying to say, Dan, and the fact that the catcher knew he didn't call for a beanball. You know, the catcher probably called for maybe a fast one a little bit high and inside. So when the catcher starts rendering assistance, it's because he knows that that was not intended to hit the guy.
3: As Freeman gets hit in the head with a cutter. Ooh.
0: I really like that. And then the pitcher, This dude, he's visually upset. Like, Nolan Ryan and Randy Johnson and Roger Clemens and David Wells and David Cohn and all these Louis Tian and all these, you know, all these Oral Hershiser, all these famous pitchers, they would just stand there and look at you. And you didn't know whether they meant it. And most of the time I got away from them, but they still wouldn't visually put it over at all. The old school baseball. Now it looks like you're allowed to show some emotions and be sorry for what you did.
3: And Miz clearly distraught.
0: Oh man, let me just
3: distraught.
1: Oh.
0: But you know what though? Thank God it hit that ear protection / lower helmet part. I don't think it hit his skin, right?
2: No, it
0: hit the helmet.
2: Yeah,
0: but those things aren't very, really. They're not the padded like an NFL helmet or nothing.
2: No,
3: right in the ear flap. Cutter at 98 miles an hour, and it hit him right in the
0: 100 mile an hour
3: helmet.
0: And the pitcher, man, he's like, I mean, without walking up and saying I'm sorry, he's saying he's sorry, right? Like,
2: yeah, yeah, I mean, you know, can like, tell he's
0: like, you know,
3: that can rattle you. And Freeman, I think, is going to come out of this game.
0: Now, Dan, are they just doing that right there for precautionary reasons? Like, you know, maybe for because you may have a concussion, or, you know, they, you know, obviously he looked like he said he was okay a few different times. They probably asked him his name, his mom's name, date of birth. Is that what, Dan, you've treated many a concussions. What's the protocol when you're on the field and you start, do you ask him questions?
1: You ask him questions and you look at his response, not just his verbal response, but how he looks you in the eye, if he can focus on you. You can tell when someone's still got the Tweety Birds flying around.
2: I sent you the video of the guy from last month throwing 10 straight pitches over 102, but mainly 103. I mean, it's absolutely disgusting hitting 103 nowadays.
0: All right, hold on here. Let me. Oh, man. I think, okay, here we go. All I have from you is spot cleaning service. I don't have anything new from you.
2: Hmm.
0: On your eye, yeah. Oh, there it is. Nope. All right, I guess it was taking its sweet time.
2: Yeah, of course,
0: so this is the pitcher, right? Yeah. This is the Miz.
2: The same guy.
0: This is the Miz from the Brewers.
2: Yep.
0: And this is a record. This is a major league record where you threw 10 pitches in a row over 100. Right.
2: Yes.
0: Correct.
2: Yeah.
0: That's what we're looking at here.
2: I mean, he averaged 103.1.
0: Here we go.
4: And brings one of the most electric fastballs.
0: All right, so that is
4: in the big leagues.
0: That's 102.
4: First ball at 102. Grisham.
0: That's 103.
1: Jesus.
4: In the games against.
0: That's 103.
4: Some high level talent for 100 miles an hour.
0: That's 103.
4: Ben Rice is back. Hand injury.
0: Night. That's 103.
4: Max Fried.
0: That's 103.
2: He's trying to catch up
4: to Aaron Judge.
0: 103.
2: Look at just how he puts it exactly where he wants to go.
0: Yeah.
2: Inside corner.
0: Oh, my God, this guy. Where'd they find this guy from?
2: I think he came out of college. I want to see Ben.
4: CO1. Cooper. Judge to Aaron Judge.
2: Key.
4: And the two-strike pitch lined in the right field.
2: 104.
0: 104 on that deal.
1: Jesus.
4: Got a great start. The Miz.
0: I mean, even Chapman. Here we go. His 10 pitches. 102.4, 103, 102.8, 102.7. 103.2, 103.3, 103.3, 103.5, 103.1, and his 10th pinch, man. He's not getting a rubber arm. Fastest one of the whole night, 103.6.
2: He went to LSU.
0: How good was he in college?
2: Oh, he was, yeah. He was.
0: Was he the number one overall guy taken?
2: No, not number one, but he was in the top 10.
0: Mm.
2: And yeah,
0: is he better than Skeens?
2: No, because he's not proven, but he's right up there. He throws it harder than Skeens.
1: Has he ever heard of a curveball or a changeup, or did he just throw fastballs?
2: No. He throws. I mean,
0: he's got a cutter.
2: They got a cutter. He got a changeup. I mean, he's
0: man,
2: good.
0: If he could get his changeup to like 85, I mean, you'd spin yourself to the ground thinking you had a 103 coming, and then he knocks it. Because the changeup is the exact same motion, at least what I know about baseball, is one of the reasons why the changeup screws people up so bad is because it's the exact same body movement of a fastball, so you think the fast is coming.
2: Oh, yeah, you're set up for a fastball. You're watching right. The arm motion, and then it or just you're drops
0: set up,
2: out.
0: Or you're set up for that changeup, and you just go out, like, you know, what is it? A good changeup guy can be 15 to 20 mile an hour slower than his fast.
2: Yeah, that's what it should be. If you're throwing 90, your changeup should be like 75 to 78.
0: Yeah. So I saw this last week, and I really need to get a hold of her personally. I have her email. I have Robin Quivers' email from when we worked together at Sirius XM under Howard's umbrella. And I think that she started when I first left is when she got her cancer. And it was really, really horrible. And she went through radiation and chemotherapy and, you know.
1: What kind of cancer was it?
0: I don't know what kind of cancer she had.
2: I don't know if they ever said it.
0: Yeah, I don't. I'm thinking might have been maybe stuff. I don't know. I don't want to speculate. But it was very, a very.
2: Stage 3C endometrial cancer?
1: Endometrial cancer?
2: Yeah.
1: She had
0: stage 3 of endometrial cancer.
1: Yeah, from her uterus.
2: She had a group grapefruit sized mass on her pelvic area.
0: So I know that it was really touch and go, and it just shocked everybody that worked with her, you know. And she went through the treatments, and I think last week on Howard's show she had an announcement that it's been an anniversary of her being cancer free. And I was just, it really tickled my heart. I need to reach out to her and tell her congratulations. She looks great. The video I'm getting ready to play is from last week, and she looks great. I think she's in her upper 60s.
2: Oh. Wow.
0: And she looks fantastic.
1: She looks 40.
0: She looks great. Robin, congratulations. You're always so good to me.
2: 73.
0: Oh, my Lord. Dan, look at her. 73.
1: Amazing.
0: She was always so great to me. Howard was too, but she was just so kind.
3: Robin, it gives me a chill to even say it, but this is honestly the best news ever. Go ahead.
5: I'm cancer free.
3: What do you think of that? 14 years ago when Robin was diagnosed.
0: Yeah, it was 14 years ago.
2: In 2012, yeah. Wow. Yeah,
0: just right after I'd left. I left in 12.
3: She took charge of her health. She started to do all the right things. She never deviated. And I'm telling you, Robin, on behalf of this show and, you know, of course, to me, you're the most important. And I love you. And I am so happy for you. And
0: yeah, looks, Howard looks getting emotional there.
2: Yeah.
3: I don't even know what you must be feeling inside.
5: I feel like a brand new person.
3: When you read the piece of paper that said cancer free, you probably were like checking.
0: Now, am I assuming that this might be the first time that she's been given the all clear?
2: Yes.
0: It seems like that's what they're kind of posturing.
2: Yeah, earlier, I guess, six, 7 years ago, I want to say, she was
0: fighting it.
2: She was fighting it, but they said, you know, like it was clear and then it came back.
3: Nine times to make sure you were reading it right.
5: I was like a person who's won the lottery and can't believe their eyes when they're seeing all the numbers. Is this what I think it says?
3: Unbelievable miracle. God bless you. Congrats.
0: Yeah, I can't. And I feel the same.
2: It's funny, her Wikipedia has you in it.
0: Her Wikipedia has me in it?
2: Yeah, when she challenged you to
0: a race.
2: Yep.
0: Yeah, and then they I think management, because racing is dangerous, and we were going to race a race, her and I. You know, I forget. I think it was like maybe going to be a road course.
2: Toronto Pro Celebrity Race.
0: Yeah.
2: On a road course, yeah.
0: And
1: yeah, but those are pretty controlled and safe.
0: They are, but, I mean, you know, Robin, you know, Robin is, hold on, Robin is the second most important part of their, you know, multi-billion dollar franchise that has put, you know, that let's not forget Howard's significance. You know, when they first hired Howard, you know, if I can remember right, I think Sirius had like 600,000 subscribers. You know, now they're approaching, I think, 40 million. But they invested, you know, nearly $1 billion into him bringing, you know, his massive audience and his brand and his style of controversial men skewing radio over to an, you know, uncensored platform. Circa, it started in, you know, January of 06. We were there right with them. We were Afternoon Drive. And, you know, she was, you know, arguably the second most important person on their billion-dollar franchise. So I can see where she wouldn't want, they wouldn't necessarily want her out Boss Hogging in a celebrity, you know, Grand Prix with me. Who's going to be, at the end of the day, if she got ahead of me, I'd put a bumper on her.
2: Oh, boy.
0: Just because we're racing.
2: Yeah.
0: But I can see where they shut it down. And they did. They shut it right on down. But more importantly, that's not what's important. It's important that she looks like she's unbelievably healthy. She's cancer-free. And I'm as excited as Howard is. Congratulations, Rob. I'm going to reach out to you this week. I hope I have your right email. If I don't, can I do have Howard's. Maybe I can reach out to Howard and ask him for your email. I don't want your cell phone. I don't want to be bugging you. I'd like to congratulate you, tell you that I'm thinking about you via email if I can.
6: We deviated from the norm, and look what came of it.
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6: The Bubba the Love Sponge show returns after these words.
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1: Warning, warning. 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
2: I'm going to kill Gene Lasker.
3: Whoa, no, what happened?
2: By the way, the Bubba the Love Sponge Show, June 8th, 2026, New York Greg came in with a
3: $20.
2: $20 bill right before we left. Love you, New York Greg. Oh, my God. Him and Bob Cook.
3: Let's start the week off right.
2: And Tease have helped the merch crick. And by the way, a Mexican name, I think there was a Cuban and a Guatemalan that New York Greg found at the Home Depot on near the stadium one day. And those two dudes, oh, my God. Pay them a little bit, like, you know, I think they're like 20 an hour cash.
3: Yeah, that's what the going rate now is for Mexicans.
2: 20 an hour cash, like $1.60.
4: Really? They go for 20 an hour?
2: It's $1.60 cash, Dan, and you feed them lunch.
4: What about Haitians? They go a little cheaper?
2: No, it's good pretty much, they all got, yeah, huh? good luck. Here's the deal. Yeah. There's not as many as there used to be.
4: Really? Because they like to undercut, too. They come in at like 16.
2: No, there's just not as many people, even whether it's Haitians, Cubans, Mexicans, Guatemalans, Panamanians, Jamaicans, like there's just not used to go to the Home Depot before this big ice gimmick, and there'd be 15 of them. Now there's
3: 15, like 50 of
2: yeah,
3: them.
2: Yeah, 50 of them. Yeah. Now there's like six, and one of them has a driver's license, so he's the one that hauls them all around. So wow. New York Greg went down there and found a couple great ones, and that took this whole project to the next level. So thank you so very much, New York Greg, and everything that him and Coke can cook, and Tease and the Mexicans and the Guatemalans and everybody was a group effort. So thank you so much, New York Greg. So I get this footage, victims of trans genocide, and I'm assuming this is maybe potentially New York City, and I'm assuming that this is part of Gay Pride Month, and you know, because I think trans is one of the letters in the acronym LGBTQ plus AI S4962484129er. I mean, it's gotten so large now.
4: Yeah,
2: but
4: the T part stands for trans. Yes.
2: So yes.
4: And I'm assuming that if we're talking about victims of trans genocide, I'm assuming we're talking about people that were murdered,
2: right?
4: Because they were trans.
2: So here's the thing,
4: right? Well, that's the assumption.
2: You're dancing with me here, and yep. You're getting to where I'm going. Yes, absolutely. You got it. In the fact that what I'm going to question here by saying, you know, so these people here that are celebrating or you know, memorializing these people here that they and everybody that has potentially died. As they're saying, the victims of trans genocide are all people that were transitioning and have died. We'll just leave it at that. Very open-ended. But if you're going to use the word genocide, then it's my understanding, Dan, and you are very much a more educated person than me, having gone to, I don't know, how many years of official schooling if you throw in your legal?
4: 17 and a half after high school.
2: 17 and a half after high school.
4: Yeah.
2: Jeez, half of your adult life nearly. I mean, I'm not half, but I'm just saying.
4: A big chunk.
2: So, most of us went to 12th. Maybe we did 4 years of undergrad, but that's about the majority of everybody. I did 1 year undergrad, flunked out, so I got officially 13 years of total schooling. If you add your 12, what's 12 plus 20, 30, not 40 years?
4: It's 30. It's 12 and 17.
2: Yeah, so.
4: So it's 29.
2: So, let's just. Half. Let's call it 30.
4: Okay.
2: I got 13, you got 30.
4: Mm-hmm.
2: You know, so Dan, you being highly more educated, it's my understanding that genocide means you were murdered.
4: Yeah, it's targeting and killing a subgroup.
2: So how can you honor these people, which I don't want anybody to die, when they weren't killed by society or anything other than probably themselves? And the article says, I checked up these names. Nearly all of them died by suicide, natural causes, or their romantic partner.
3: So I looked up how many have been murdered since, well, I mean, the whole time. But since 2020, there's been 17 that have been murdered because they were transgender.
2: 17?
3: Yes.
2: And then how many?
4: How many white guys were murdered because they were white by a black guy that was just pissed off at the world?
3: Well, I can't find that stat currently.
2: Those stats don't exist.
4: But, oh, okay.
2: Yeah, they don't. This, you know, you're not even supposed to really. To be honest, yeah, you can't
4: say that out loud.
2: Yeah, you're
4: like,
2: not even really,
4: like that Ukrainian chick on the train.
2: You're not even supposed to ask that question, Dan. You of a higher education should know that. So here's the deal, Lummy. So 17 have died, you
3: since
2: know, in what you would consider maybe a little bit of a genocide situation. What? How many have died of killing themselves, natural causes, or their romantic lover?
3: Let me find out.
2: So this is some type of, to me it looks like New York City, but it could be France, could be England.
4: See, Bubba, here, while we're on the conversation of death and suicide of the trans individual, it has been proven that.
2: By the way, hold on. Let me just interrupt you. This is a doctor speaking. This is a man that is a doctor. So let me just say that your opinion or what the information you're ready to give us comes from not Johnny Dropout like me, but a guy like you that's a doctor. So go ahead, please. Thank you.
4: That the suicide rate amongst transgender people is way higher than the normal population. And the gimmick is, here's the gimmick. Especially during the peak of this a few years ago, the doctors would shame the parents and tell them, if you don't let this kid transition, that child is going to kill themselves. And that's how they would get the parents to come along. Because they would show the statistics about trans suicide and imply that this child is now at risk of killing itself. And if you don't help with the transition, that's what's going to happen. But transitioning doesn't help the trans suicide rate. It's still high, whether or not they start, initiate, or complete their transition, it's still through the roof.
2: Lummy, do you have any stats for me?
3: It looks like it's 49. I'm trying to, because there are a couple different things.
2: So this group of people, please join us in a moment of silence as we remember trans and gender expansive community members who are no longer with us. And listen, I have no problem with this. These people should be remembered, especially by this particular group of people. This is very close to their heart, as we don't want anybody to have died. I'm not saying that I'm callous to those that take their lives because emotionally they want to, you know, transition to a different sex and for whatever reason they can't, or they're not allowed to, or it doesn't go the way they thought, or just, you know, society doesn't accept them for whatever reason these people would happen to take their lives. I am very sorrowful for that.
3: Don't forget 988, you're never alone.
2: That's right. And if you are experiencing suicide thoughts, or you just don't feel good about yourself, or you need a friend to talk to, or you need somebody to help you out, 988. Instead of 911, you call 988, and that will get you some type of counselor or somebody that can help you through this tough moment. Now, that being said,
4: we got to do the white genocide parade, because the FBI says between 400 and 500 white individuals are killed by black people annually. Well, so we got 30 here, you said? 30 here? We have a parade? What about the 470 additional white people that were killed by black people because black people don't like white people these days?
2: What about black people killing black people?
4: That's thousands.
2: White people killing white people.
4: Not as many.
2: White people killing black people.
4: Very low.
2: I'm just saying, if you're going to open it up, you got to open up to everybody.
3: Mm-hmm.
2: Every life means the same. Every life is now. I take that back. There's some scumbags that do deserve to die. Those that push grandma onto the tracks of a subway. Those that molest children. There's some people that have died that I wouldn't necessarily mourn for. But that being said, this particular group is misrepresentative in the fact that genocide is usually not by your own means, and the majority of these people killed themselves, and it's just like, I don't know, just to me seems odd. they're trying to use such, I mean, like, suicide's kind of a really, really, really important matter. It's a very much an epidemic that's sweeping through our young people, and they need, we need better mental health. We've abandoned mental health in a lot of different areas of our children's upbringing, and we've just tossed it aside, and I think it's showing in the suicide, in the murder, I'm sorry, in the teen suicide rate. But you know, these particular people took their own lives because of whatever reason, but you can't use the word genocide, intimating that in that society or an act of a very barbaric or tragic, you know, situation took place to take these people's lives. These people killed themselves, and yes, we should remember them, but we shouldn't call it a genocide. That's kind of not labeling it correctly. It's kind of confusing the issue, if you will. Whereas the issue of suicide's bad. And they should recognize that. $20, Greg, Gregory Nicholson on the PayPal.
3: All right.
2: PayPal, Venmo, Cash App, at the Bubba Army. At the Bubba Army.

0: you know, and what this shouldn't be labeled, you know, transgender genocide. This should just be able, you know, RIP to our transgendering friends or to our transgendering loved ones. RIP, rest in peace, and not try to make it something that it's not. And then, you know, have like dial 988 on the banner. If you know what I'm saying, something like that. This should be more of a suicide prevention type deal than trying to loop in society killed these people, because society didn't kill these people. No dictator. That's what genocide usually is a dictator, isn't it?
1: You would think so. That's what it was before.
0: Wasn't Dan the Pol Pot and Hitler and all these people that have you know, killed hundreds, you know, tens of thousands, of hundreds of thousands, and millions, some instances, millions of people. That's called a genocide, isn't it, usually?
2: Yes, but it's also, you know, they were saying that, you know, Israel going into the West Bank or Gaza Strip and just killing a lot of people was genocidal. I mean, there was an argument that that's, you know, a genocide.
0: Well, genocide.
2: When you have a civil war and one group just decimates the other group, there's an argument that that's genocide.
0: But genocide is not by the hands of you're not killing yourself. That's not genocide.
2: No, that's not genocide. That's suicide.
0: Right, exactly.
2: Genocide is killing a group, a defined group or subgroup of people.
0: Right. This looks to be kind of like maybe London. So anyway, it's just, again, if you're having issues, dial 988. This came down on Friday, and boy, they strategically released it Friday, like, at 4:59 or I don't know when the Clearwater PD released it, but my phone's been blowing off the hook. And man, oh man, I got Lummy on some FOIA, Freedom of Information Act requests with the city of Clearwater. I'd like to get a full report on their final report, as it's nearly a year, 11 months it took them to come up with their final death report as to how Hogan died. And I think within this finding, I've seen various reports where they said that there really wasn't a accurate autopsy given, and that he might have been cremated before that. And they've constantly made changes to this for this entire 11 month period. And I don't know this. I think I'm correct. And the fact that the person that was the first one called to the hospital when he was pronounced dead was his general physician. And again, I got a physician in here today as a co-host, and he knows how things go protocol-wise. And the fact that, like, you know, if I'd fall over dead right now, I mean, they come pick me up.
1: Yep.
0: In the ambulance, and as they're transporting me, they're doing all the stuff, and I'm dead on arrival, or once I get to the hospital, they pronounce me dead. You know, Dr. Dan is my general physician. I also have another one, Dr. Demery, who I just got, but I don't think Frank Demery or Dan Diaco are going to be called into the hospital to do the final medical examination on me as to why I died. I think that the hospital would have somebody, I think Dan said it's a pathologist or a medical examiner or the coroner. Mm-hmm. There's people that do this every day that sign death certificates and do the, you know, do the medical examination. There's people that specifically, you know, Dr. Dan does plastic surgery type stuff. He can do other things too. He can do anything, but he doesn't. Dan, how many autopsies have you done? Like, how many autopsies or medical examinations of a dead body have you signed off on
2: in the last 25 years?
0: Yeah,
2: zero.
0: Exactly. Thank you. How many times has Tampa General called you on down to come on down and be the final set of eyes that was going to determine whether this person, you know, died of natural causes or not?
2: Zero.
0: Zero. Thank you. And so, like, There is something going on here. Bad. There's something really bad going on here. And they got away with it. They absolutely got away with it.
2: I can't believe it. I mean, it's like 1953 and everyone's accepting it.
0: Yeah. They absolutely got away with it. And the nurse. I think there were two people. There was a therapeutic nurse.
2: And a respiratory therapist?
0: I don't know. There was two people. There was three people. There was Sky, a nurse, and a nurse. Well, the nurse and the nurse went to go do something. And while they were gone, the nurse and the nurse were both gone somewhere in the house. Sky reports that he's not breathing.
1: Oh.
0: And I think initially one of the nurses kind of started maybe chirping a little bit, and it took them a little bit to get him under control. Well, nearly a year. Here's a little bit of the story. I'm gonna probably tomorrow, as Lummy's waiting on some more documents, I'm gonna probably try to break this down a little more thoroughly tomorrow as I might have some more information.
3: Did Hulk Hogan's final moments hide a dark medical secret?
0: Yes, it did. I also found out, I don't know this to be true, it could be completely false, but he was a very good friend of mine, used to come on our SiriusXM show all the time, and that was Test. Remember Andrew?
1: Yeah.
0: Andrew?
1: Yep.
0: Test? Supposedly, his doctor of record was Gerald Fitzgerald.
1: Interesting.
0: That's Hogan's doctor that signed the death certificate that I think, Lummy, and I think you've told me, has been investigated and potentially disciplined by the Florida Bar of Medicine or whoever regulates that for potentially the overprescribing of opioids. I don't know that to be true. A rumor on the street, but I think Lummy might have some type of data to maybe potentially validate that.
1: Yes.
3: After months of intense speculation and shocking malpractice claims from his daughter, Brooke, the Florida police have finally released the definitive report on the wrestling legend's death. Was there criminal wrongdoing at the hospital?
0: No. Oh, by the way, look.
1: That was like when they used a shirt.
0: Hold on, Lummy. Look.
1: Yeah, the shirt.
0: Look, this is this isn't even us with the Bubba Army shirt.
1: Gotta like it.
0: No, there was no. Yes, I do think there might have been something at the hospital. I think they're all in on it. They're all in on it. And Dan, I don't understand how, like, people that are smarter and more well-versed in, you know, the protocol of determining somebody's dead than you are, the protocol of autopsy, the protocol of medical examination, the protocol of determining the cause of death, you know, why somebody is just, I think you just said it a few minutes ago, why are we just laying down and accepting this? This is so not normal.
2: I don't understand. You would think at this point people would be so much more skeptical and interested in finding the truth. It's a shame.
3: Criminal wrongdoing at the hospital? Or did natural causes truly take the WWE icon?
0: They said in the report that 15 minutes before he died, he was talking, having regular conversations, and actually had some yogurt. I don't understand how you can just go that south that quickly. That if 15 minutes prior, he was talking, having conversations, acting very normal, even ate some yogurt, and then the two nurses excuse themselves for a minute, and Sky says that he stopped breathing. To me, that seems a little fishy.
2: It would he like aspirate the yogurt? I mean, was he having that much of difficulty like protecting his own airway?
0: No.
2: Or, you know, was he lucid enough to be able to eat safely?
0: Yes.
3: Con, the investigation is officially closed and the full truth has emerged. What do you think about these final findings? Drop your thoughts below and hit.
0: Yeah, I think that, here's the news report that came down Friday late.
4: We are tracking breaking news out of Clearwater. Within the last few hours, Clearwater Police released its completed investigation into the death of
0: And Lummy, you've put a request in for that entire file, have you not?
1: Yes, I have.
0: And then there's another video floating around of the of body cam footage, and I have it right here of Hogan death investigation. Florida police released the interview with Hogan's occupational therapist. Supposedly, he's the one that initially was bringing, from what I can gather, I don't know it to be true, but from what I can gather, he's the one that initially started kind of flapping about how this doesn't seem right. He was only out of the room for a few minutes. All of a sudden, he stopped breathing. Like, what the hell? And then all of a sudden, he's now in lockstep with everybody else, and the, you know, that he died of natural causes, that, you know, like, I think that he's the one that may have flip-flopped applesauce.
1: Oh.
4: UWE star Hulk Hogan last July. The department officially classified his death as natural. Clearwater police began the investigation after Terry Bollea was found unresponsive in his Clearwater home and taken to Morton Plant Hospital, where he later died. His wife, a home health aide, and an occupational therapist were at the home when it happened. The report says they noticed he was not breathing.
0: So there was a home health aide, an occupational therapist, and Sky.
4: When the occupational therapist tried to take his blood pressure. Investigators interviewed multiple witnesses and reviewed recordings in this case, which they say pointed to a natural death. Last year,
0: All right. So let's say at his mansion there, his 5,400 square foot home on Mandalay Avenue, or just actually on El Dorado Drive, I think it was. But let's say that for all intents and purposes, he died of natural... We're just giving the benefit of the doubt. Dan, this question's more directed towards you. And that is, let's say he died of natural causes right there in his living room on his recliner. Let's just say, for intense purposes, that happened. Well, once you get to the hospital, there's a whole set of protocol and a whole set of how you're to do things when you're going to now start investigating what you have on your hands, which is a dead body. And I don't think that involves... And I've never heard it in all my years... You can correct me if I'm wrong, because you're a full-blown doctor. I don't think you call his primary physician to have him now come in and drive into a hospital. I'm assuming he may or may not have privileges. That would be interesting, Dan, to see if he had privileges at that hospital.
2: That would be interesting, but...
0: I'm not a doctor, and maybe that's not in play, but like it's my understanding that, you know, if you don't have privileges at a hospital, you really can't practice there.
2: Arguably, yes.
0: So if he doesn't have privilege, let's say that he doesn't have privilege, because why would he? He's a family physician. He's not a surgeon. You know, usually only specialty people in the medical field have privileges, i.e., you know, when somebody's in there and they're really busted up and like the emergency room nurse that put 8 stitches in your face.
1: Yes.
0: Arguably, they could have had a plastic surgeon on call. And Dan, you in your early part of your career, you did this where you were the plastic surgeon under emergency conditions in 2 or 3 different hospitals, and they would call you to come in on a plastic surgery procedure to really do it right.
2: Right.
0: That's a doctor that's got privileges. You know, or a urologist or a cardiologist or all, you know, just anything that you can subsect an emergency into. I don't know that a family physician, just an overall family physician, one, would have privileges. 2, how often does that happen where the medical examiner, the coroner, the pathologist on record of the hospital is not the one that usually those are the 3 people that you're going to find that sign the certificate of death?
2: Yes.
0: And then the other one being, you know, like, how many other times did Dr. Gerald Fitzgerald work in this capacity? How many other death certificates has he signed? How many other times has he been called in to sign a death certificate on one of his patients? I would say probably not too many.
2: It's probably close to 0.
0: Right. Probably close to 1.
2: It's unprecedented, Bubba. No one does this. No one dies under weird suspicion and then has their primary care guy write the autopsy report. It'd be like Conrad Murray writing Michael Jackson's autopsy report after he let him die.
0: Yes.
2: Yeah. Like, natural causes. He just stopped breathing.
0: Hold on. I can't even think of a better analogy. That is absolutely the best analogy I've ever heard. Instead, Conrad Murray got rung up and I think did 4 to 6 years in prison.
2: Right. Because he let that poor guy die because he didn't attend him properly. And so if this, to have the guy that was probably feeding him narcotics at some point during his last 6 months, that has a history of feeding him narcotics, that's had multiple patients have such a problem with the narcotic supply from this Dr. Conrad, or Dr. Fitzgerald, that he's been sanctioned for it, and you're letting him write?
0: Now, hold on. This whole thing can be
2: Al Capone do his own criminal investigation.
0: Hold on now. This whole thing can be solved with this one particular equation, and that is, it's been brought to my attention, I don't know it to be true, but I think it is, that Dr. Gerald Fitzgerald was test Andrew, I forget, was it Andrew Martin? I forget.
1: That sounds right. Yeah.
0: Test Andrew Martin, who died of an opiate overdose on Harbor Island. He lived in Harbor Island, and he died. They found him dead, and there wasn't even like a rush him to the hospital and try to save him. He had died in the middle of the night, and they didn't find his body till the next day when nobody could get a hold of him. So he was dead. One, was he under Fitzgerald's care? I believe that he was. I've been told that Fitzgerald was his doctor, which is aligns with Hogan. And then two, he died, and they had to, somebody had to sign the death. Who signed his death certificate? And did Dr. Fitzgerald get called in to come sign his? And I bet you he didn't. I bet you that Andrew Test Martin was standard protocol, and the coroner, the pathologist, or the medical examiner, or somebody at the hospital signed his death certificate. I guarantee you, Fitzgerald did not. You got a wrestler

0: pro wrestler who died under similar circumstances while being treated by the same doctor and had that doctor of at listed as her primary physician. I guarantee you he didn't do that wrestler's death. Why is he doing this one?
1: It don't make no sense.
2: Medical examiner ruled Hogan died of a heart attack at 71 years old. Records show he had a history of leukemia and atrial fibrillation. As we come on.
1: So?
0: I'm just saying, man, there
1: AFib doesn't give you a heart attack.
0: Nope. Nope. I'm just telling, man. And they immediately started doing CPR. Wouldn't that usually kick AFib out? Wouldn't that usually
1: CPR doesn't lead to a cardiac collapse. I mean, AFib, the problem with AFib is a stroke.
0: Right.
1: It's not a cardiovascular collapse. It's a stroke because of a clot in your atrium after you've had it for more than a day or two straight. It's not this.
3: No, by the way, Dr. Gerald Fitzgerald did not do his autopsy. It was a Dr. Bernard Adams did test.
0: Yeah, and can you find out what Dr. Bernard Adams' title in the whole medical world is? I'm assuming it's probably a coroner, a medical examiner, or a pathologist, if you were to look at what his...
1: And
0: what his...
1: coroners and medical examiners are also pathologists,
0: yes,
1: by training.
0: Yes.
1: That's the way you become that.
0: Right. You start out as that, and then
3: he's
0: you...
3: a pathologist.
0: There you go. I'm sorry.
3: Yeah. Pathologist.
0: Oh, okay. So hold on.
1: Interesting.
0: Let me ask you just one question before we go into words.
1: Mm-hmm.
0: So, and this goes for you, Lummi, because you have the statistics right,
3: yes,
0: in front of you. So Dr. Gerald Fitzgerald is the doctor on record that signed Hogan's death certificate. True or false?
3: True.
0: True. Dr. Gerald Fitzgerald, I think of what, like Madeira Beach or...
3: No, he's a Largo.
0: Largo of Larghetto.
3: Yes.
0: What? It's my opinion, and I've been told that he was the physician for Andrew Test Martin, and indeed, he did not sign Andrew Test Martin's death certificate. That was signed by a pathologist, Dr. Adams, I think you said.
3: Yeah, out of Tampa.
0: Out of Tampa. There you go. So why is... It'd be interesting to see. I'm sure it's... You could find this information. How many other death certificates has Gerald Fitzgerald signed? And how many times has Morton Plant summoned him to come in and do such an act? Probably one. This is such a scandalous, and it's protecting one person. And I'm not going to get into it, but it is.
3: Oh.
0: And it's all under the umbrella of shady-ass Scientology. They came in because the Clearwater PD is bought and paid for by Scientology. And they didn't want how he truly died or who killed him to really, really ever be told. That's why he was quickie cremated. I mean, they were making changes up to this. And this comes from Brooke, as she was just been burning up the Clearwater PD, you know, talking to various detectives and things, and they're like, well, we're continuing to make change. They're making changes on the death certificate clear up until 3 weeks ago. What do you change on a death certificate?
1: Doesn't make sense. Can I have one question, though?
0: Yeah, absolutely.
1: When was he cremated?
0: We need to find out that. Brooke would know. So let me... I don't know if I break this down tomorrow.
3: Department of Health and State, I'm looking at this, it says Dr. Gerald Joseph Fitzgerald Jr. is a family medicine physician in Largo, not a forensic pathologist or medical examiner. That's from the DOH
0: Dan,
3: state.
0: That right there, before you, when you just start opening up and looking into this, isn't that a glaring red flag?
1: Oh, it's huge.
0: That the guy's not a pathologist, not a coroner,
1: no,
0: not a medical examiner. He's a family physician.
3: Here it says, is family physicians like Dr. Fitzgerald do not routinely perform autopsies. In Florida, autopsies, especially forensic ones, are typically handled by a board-certified forensic pathologist in the district medical examiner's office.
0: Bingo. That's right. The way it all goes.
1: Out of protocol. That's grossly out of protocol.
0: That's the way it goes down when there's not a bad guy or some type of influence that's trying to affect the outcome of what is publicly distributed on how the most famous person in the world that lives in your city died. When you want to cover somebody's ass.
1: Bubba, it would just be like if someone really, really, really important was having a baby and they called me in to deliver the baby.
0: Right.
1: What the heck? I have no business doing that. Of course, I can do it, but am I the best guy to do it?
0: Nope.
1: Do I have authority for it? Do I have backup?

0: in case there's a problem? Do I know what to do in case there's a crisis? It's not appropriate.
1: So, and anything that, hold on, and any tools that would answer all of the questions that you just asked are at the hospital. Everybody that you potentially need that could get you, let's say you started getting in some hot water there where you're, it's going south, you know, everything that you need, everything that you would potentially need under emergency circumstances of a birth, you know, there's probably trained professionals at that hospital that could help you out. That should, hold on, that should be doing the whole thing to begin with.
2: So this
1: right?
2: This is what it says. It says attending or primary care physicians can sign death certificates for patients under their care only when the death is from natural causes and does not fall under medical examiner jurisdiction.
1: So that's, hold on, that's why they had to pencil whip for nearly 11 months. They had to get that he died of natural causes to be able to flank and cover Fitzgerald's ass and the protocol of what they did by letting his family physician sign the death certificate. Then that they had to reverse engineer this so that he died of natural causes, which would cover Fitzgerald's ass and anybody that made the rule as to why he's the one that signed the thing. Right, Dan? They had to reverse engineer it.
0: Exactly.
1: They had to reverse
0: engineer it. That allowed it to be valid.
1: Yes. What an absolute bunch of crap. I'm gonna talk to Brooke today privately and see if she wants to. I think there's a part of her that says, you got me. You killed my dad. You killed him. And you pencil whipped it and you made it so that it fell within your little, you know, within your little alley of covering each other's asses. You guys pencil whipped it and came up with the right vernacular and words so that everybody that did it or anybody that got away with it got away with it. And it's just, there's a part, you know, I think there's a part of her that says, listen, I can't fight this battle anymore. But then there's a part of it, it's like, you know what? I don't know that you can fight the battle because, you know, like, it's like almost fighting City Hall. You know, like, you can't fight, I mean, you know how many times I've been screwed over, but I didn't really have any recourse. There was not a governing body that I could go to say, well, why didn't they file charges on this guy? Or why, you know, why this didn't happen? Or why did, I don't know that there's a, that there's a governing body that you could go to, Dan, you know, the Florida Medical Board, or, I mean, like, is there an oversight board that you can go to dispute this investigation?
0: I don't know. I mean, you could.
1: I think you could probably go civil.
0: You're gonna go like to the Florida Board of Medicine and protest his findings. I don't know the mechanism for that.
1: Yeah, especially hold on, especially when he's cremated.
0: Right now, you can't do anything.
1: No, and they they didn't draw blood,
0: which is ridiculous.
1: They didn't draw. And their excuse was.
0: Are you telling me they didn't draw blood in the way of the hospital?
1: Nope, they said they didn't.
0: That's BS.
2: They said they couldn't
1: because he was dead. But it's my understanding that
0: you can draw blood when they're dead.
1: Exactly.
0: That's BS.
1: You can draw blood when that's what they told Brooke. We couldn't draw any blood because technically he was dead.
0: You can draw a bunch of blood after you die.
1: Yeah, I mean cut open his finger, right? And get a couple of swabs or what do they call it? Swatches, right, Dan? Where they put them on like the glass slides, right?
0: Uh-huh.
1: I don't know if that would be enough.
0: No, but Bubba, they could pull ounces and ounces of blood out of a freshly dead body without a problem at all and do all kinds of toxicology on it. They could do hair. They could do all kinds of things. They could determine if he was getting a specific drug over the last month by his hair.
1: They could have done it. They could have pulled out some hair. They could have, but they didn't do it. None of it. None of it.
0: Grossly negligent. It's grossly negligent.
1: So I'm going to lay this to rest, Lemmy, because I could go on and on. We're going to try. The next time I talk about this, hopefully, is when we have some more information that you've requested, and we'll really do a deep dive, maybe with Brooke. Maybe with Brooke.
3: Non-scripted and unregulated.
4: Sort of like the same sensation you get after sex.
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0: It's a sign. The end times are here. Ultra powerful hurricanes, tsunamis, massive earthquakes, and Bubba the Love Sponge.
1: Sorry.
2: So I didn't get a chance to. I got distracted. I got squirrel. When I started getting it, I got a super bunch of heat with Gene Lasker.
3: Oh, no.
2: So Friday when he was here, you know, we have, you can walk outside the studio and go pee if you want, or you can walk out front. There's just different things, places that you can travel to around here, around the Clem compound. And of which there's some sandy areas here because we live out in the woods. And, you know, Lasker, who I don't think Lasker wipes his feet. And I have rugs on all entrances into the studio has at least you're double rugged. A rug on the outside, the door on the outside of getting into the studio, and then the rug. I don't know if I have a rug over there from Macho's, but I got a rug on Macho's side. I don't have a rug on my side.
3: Yes,
2: so
3: yeah.
2: Lasker goes out and gets into a bunch of sand, and he's got these work boots on. And he comes in here, and after he left, it was just it tracked everywhere. And so I mopped again, and I actually mopped two times this weekend to try to get all the embedded sand. First of all, I swept with my Dyson, swept all the sand up, but then
4: can't blow it because it'll get on the equipment, right?
2: No, you got to sweep it.
3: Yeah.
2: Then, you know, like I couldn't even get like some of it, like seemed like it was ground in because this rubber flooring is kind of porous to a little bit of an extent. So I just like, so all anybody who's going to be in the studio, if you go outside, please wipe your feet. We have very effective, very coarse rugs that will take that sand off, and I don't have to be mopping. And I still think I have to get like maybe some more powerful cleaner. I mixed in Simple Green with some stuff and tried to clean this place on Friday, mop it, but I still have some areas. But here's the deal. We pulled the rubber flooring from the old studio up. And some of the areas, you know, they got, we didn't necessarily mark where the rubber flooring came from. So some of it's been worn.
4: It's worn differently. It's not consistently worn.
2: Like some of it's brand new, and other parts of it were high traffic areas. So we kind of mix matched it together. So I think I need to get maybe a really powerful rubber floor cleaner, clean it, that can maybe get up some of the deep embedded type stuff. Then I do have a rubber floor sealer, but that requires you to stay off of it for 24 hours, which I'd have to do on a Friday. But maybe just on Fridays, Lum, is just the day that I mop the studio.
3: Yeah.
2: So it doesn't takes me about 15 or 20 minutes, but man, do I get a good sweat going.
4: You need to call Spot Clean.
2: Yeah, I could call Spot Clean, but I kind of want to do this. I kind of want not to anybody to really do it except me, the studios. These are kind of my baby. This is kind of my baby. Macho, we're going to do a mic test for you. Supposedly, your microphone is now available, and I need to see where your levels are. So if you could just give us a quick howdy. How are you?
5: Good morning, Bubba. How are you doing this morning?
2: Oh, perfect.
4: That sounds good.
2: Nice processing, too.
5: You had a chance to mess around with it over the weekend?
2: You're perfect. I got you right down the middle at zeros. Good job, bud.
5: Awesome.
2: Thanks.
5: Yep.
2: So I'm just going to keep you on, you know, and you can regulate whether you chime in or not from over there. As you see fit.
5: Sounds good.
2: Thank you. So, listen, I don't think we can come up with a federal law with regards to anybody that's under the age of 18 that does these teen takeover type deals or commits a crime or does something that could get them arrested or disruptive or fighting or just whatever. You know, like Grady Judd, and I think some of the agencies here locally have a very, very great stance.
3: We saw Naco at the Grove when they tried to do it.
2: Right.
3: He was out there.
2: I think it all goes back to you could really, really put a dent in this if they say, hey, we can go back and charge you as parents. If we can prove that you knew about this or, you know, you're just not a very good parent and you didn't stop your kid from doing this. I think that would really thwart a lot of this. The teen takeovers. And there's a common denominator, and don't blab it out, but I think everybody's been able to figure it out. Mm-hmm. There's a common denominator here. Mm-hmm. And I just, if you went back to these kids' parents and threw them in jail, because I don't really think you can throw the kids in jail that long. I think it's the severity of the crime. And so I got five instances of kids fighting this weekend. And I think a lot of this is fueled by the fact that they think they're going to go viral. So, like, listen, I don't think kids square up and fight that often privately without somebody documenting it. I don't think that really happens that much. And one of the reasons why I think that they're more apt to square up and fight and why this is literally an epidemic is because they know that it's being taped by one of their buddies and it's going to go World Star or TikTok or Insta. You know what? I would encourage those places of various viralness to not post this stuff. Like, you know how they have rules on nudity and sometimes language, and you know, every platform has their little hot buttons that they won't post.
3: Yeah.
2: So if you stop posting this stuff, then they can't go viral. And I think most of it is because they think they can go viral. And so if you just don't post it and you start holding their mom and dad's responsible, maybe we can put a stop to this. But, you know, now that these kids are out of school, you see 4, 5, 6 of these a day. This was outside of a church fest.
3: The Catholic Church, yeah.
2: The Ohio Catholic Church had to shut down its annual festival because of a teen takeover. Watch this.
1: Fight that led to it. A large fight with multiple people, really sending FunFest into a tailspin, shutting down the event for the rest of the evening. And as of last night, the remainder of the event was canceled, cutting the weekend short.
6: As a teen, I am really embarrassed that you guys are out.
2: Now hold on. If you're a teenager, now I don't know that she's 18 or 19, but you got 13, 14, 15, 16. So you got 5 years of her potentially being one side of the teenager, and you got 2 years of her potentially being the other side of the... Look at the tattoos. Isn't it illegal to tattoo somebody under 18?
4: Without parental consent?
3: Yeah. You had to have parental consent.
6: Okay, acting like this, it's like really embarrassing, and we came out here to have fun. We can never do anything right. You guys always act up, and this is completely embarrassing.
2: She got a good message. She got a great message.
1: This comes amidst recent waves of teen takeovers and strings of recent violent incidents with teens.
2: Is the person doing the story on Xanax? It's like they took a Xanax before they started to do the...
3: That's Ohio media.
1: Incidents with teens at local events. Mayor Bexley calls it unfortunate and unforeseen.
2: By the way, I have the volume turned up as sky high as it'll go.
1: A statement, Columbus Mayor Andrew Ginther says neighborhood events should be welcoming places for residents and families to come together, calling this behavior unacceptable.
2: He should further say, we're going to start holding the parents responsible for these kids that are causing this type of havoc, shutting great things down like church gatherings and festivals. And, you know, as we continue to arrest these juveniles, we're going to start unwinding who their parents are and bringing you in and asking you some questions.
4: Fine them. Just to do fines.
2: Yeah.
4: And the parents have to pay it. It would put the parents in jail that way.
2: And then they default.
4: You can have a fine.
2: Then they default, and that
4: right.
2: Then you put a warrant out for them, right?
4: Right, exactly.
2: You know, so you fine them out, you know, whatever. The judicial system fines them $1,000. Parents got to pay for it. Parents don't pay for it. Now there's a bench warrant out for said parents, and we get you that way.
4: Mm-hmm.
1: Now no one's been here this morning.
2: Oh, no wonder. My God.
4: Oh, my God,
2: You got Wimpy the Hamburger Eater from Popeye on there?
4: What happened to, like, TV?
2: I don't know.
4: It's like TV. It's television. It's a visual product.
2: The guy can't even, like, push his voice to be a little bit more, you know, have a little higher octave.
4: He can't project his voice.
2: I guess it's gonna let you know.
4: His nipples are sticking out more than his voice is.
2: I actually like this channel because they have somebody who got bigger man boobs than me.
3: That's right. Make me feel good.
2: Look at this guy. Listen to this. Hold on. Watch.
1: See, the ticket booth and booths here are really just tented up. Really not even going to come down except for...
2: Listen, buddy.
4: Wait. He's handicapped. He sounds like he's got like a little
2: bam, bam, bam.
4: A little bam, bam, bam.
3: Really?
4: Oh my God!
2: Maybe that's the new gimmick. Now you put an autistic guy out there, and everybody's like, "Hey,
4: oh my God!
1: Vendors start breaking it down to clear out the area.
4: Breaking it. He's got so. Not only is he physically repulsive,
2: he's got a speech impediment.
4: He has no absolute projection to his voice. He has a speech impediment. And I think he's handicapped.
2: And he really probably wears a 46 slack, and he's in a 36, and he doesn't even have him, like, he's got him down by his, you know, pubic mound area with that big muffin top. When you're fat, hey, listen, buddy, I'm a fat guy, and I know when you're fat, you got to pull your pants over your belly. Now, you don't want to high-waist them, but you want to put it right there at your belly button. You want to put them right there. I mean, Dan, even skinny guys like you, don't you wear your pants, like, right at your belly button?
4: Yeah. I mean, he looks like he's a pimple about to pop.
2: But I'm just asking you, on behalf of an in-shape skinny guy.
4: Yes, I wear it above my hip, right at my hip bones and below my belly button.
2: And right at, or either at or just maybe, you know, a quarter inch below your belly button.
4: Yeah, maybe an inch.
2: Yeah.
1: When vendors...
4: He's a foot.
2: Oh, yeah, he's... That's pressuring against his pubic mound. Because your belly button's about right here.
4: Mm-hmm.
2: I mean, his belly button is as deep as mine. You can probably put a Glad trash bag in there.
4: Yeah, you can hold a gallon of water
2: right.
4: in his belly
2: button. The kids can go swimming in my belly button.
4: The diving horse could land in your belly button.
2: I've actually got a diving board on my house where people can dive into my belly button.
3: It doesn't look like he's a Bam Bam Bam. It looks like he graduated from California State University. He's into poetry.
2: Yeah, he's into eating.
3: And his name's Rocky. Rocky.
4: He's a foodo. He's a foodie.
2: Here we go. Hold on. Yes. Quiet. Here we go.
1: Start breaking it down.
2: Breaking
4: it. I can't believe he's got a speech impediment. He's on TV.
2: Start breaking it down.
4: Breaking it. Oh, you're breaking my heart.
2: Zoinks. Breaking. Hold on. Listen.
1: Really not even going to come down except for when vendors start breaking it down to clear out the area. That's all I've seen this morning thus far. Live on your side in Bexley. Rocky Walker. Good day, Columbus.
4: Well, the only thing that's refreshing about him is he's not reading off his cell phone.
2: True.
4: You know what I mean? So obviously, he probably does have some intelligence. He can actually remember his name and the name of the story.
2: Wonky. Hey, Wonky.
7: Thanks, Rocky. React.
2: Thank you, Wonky. Pull up your pants here, buddy.
7: Action was swift from Columbus City leaders.
2: The statement from Chief Elaine Bryant, female police chief.
7: Police Chief Elaine Bryant posting a lengthy message to social media asking parents for partnership and accountability.
2: Yeah, now asking. Instead of saying, we're going to arrest your ass and you are responsible for your children's behavior, we're asking for your help to help us get through this. Can we have your cooperation as parents? Instead of Grady Judd saying, listen, your kids go out and do stupid stuff. Don't think that my boys ain't going to be knocking on your door asking you some hard questions. That ain't cooperation. That's what's going to happen. Instead, Elaine Bryant, Police Chief Columbus, wants to say to the young people coming into our city to participate in street takeovers, reckless gatherings, and other unlawful activities, and to the parents and guardians who are responsible for them, hear this message clearly. We want our young people to enjoy the summer, spend time with friends, and create positive memories. Our city offers numerous safe opportunities for recreation, entertainment, community events, parks, sports programs, and youth-focused... Hold on.
7: Bottom line, the chief said, let me be clear, lawlessness will not be tolerated.
2: Activities, there are plenty of ways to have fun without putting ourselves and others at risk. What will not be tolerated are street takeovers, reckless driving, disorderly behavior, vandalism, assaults, or any actions that endanger the safety of residents and visitors. These events create dangerous conditions and can quickly escalate into violence, serious injury, or even loss of life.
7: In our city, we will hold individuals accountable for their actions.
2: Oh, okay, I guess she finally did get to there.
7: And in a post on Facebook, Father Bob.
2: In between raping young men, I want to let you know that I'm very disappointed that I have to cancel. That I got to cancel the remainder of FunFest 2026. Sorry. Gives me more time to spend in the confession booth with little Johnny. Lemmy, what did you send me, my friend? And I'd love the sound effect, by the way.
3: Oh, I didn't send anything.
4: Brings.
2: What? Oh.
4: He's got rhoticism. It's called rhoticism. I just looked it up. You know the
2: I don't have anything.
4: Elmer Fudd with the Wascally Wabbit.
2: Yeah,
4: that's what this guy has. It's called rhoticism.
2: Rhoticism. Lemmy, when I return, I got four more of these. Not necessarily teen takeovers, but they're either teen takeovers or African-American girls fighting, and there's this one fight that I am disgusted by, and it's hard to watch. this poor little, like, looks to be like maybe 6 or 7 year old African American girl is clearly in distress. She's on the ground. She's trying to protect her face. Here's the screenshot. She's trying to protect her face. This girl right down here, hopefully Macho throw it up there. She's trying to protect her face. And these looks like to be maybe 3 or 4 other African American girls that might be of her age or maybe a year or two older. Literally beat her to death. Now, I don't think she dies. I know she doesn't die. But I mean, like, it is the most savage, hard to watch video that I've seen in a long time. And I know they can identify who these other kids are. And I don't know what you can do to a 7-year-old. I really don't. But I know that you can probably maybe arrest their mom and dads. And I want to, I don't have a daughter. You don't have a daughter. But let me, if it was Walker down on the ground and he had 3 or 4 little boys that were doing this to him, I know you're a gentle giant, but I think you, well, not you, Ashley would go down there with a gun and probably kill the parents.
8: Oh, yeah.
2: And Dan, you've had a daughter and you've probably never had to experience anything like this because the people that you hang out with and your daughter hang out with and your daughter was properly parented and the people she hung out with was probably properly parented.
4: Mm-hmm.
2: Wait till you see this. It is absolutely. Well, here.
3: Luke J is saying $60.
2: Thank you, Luke. That's worth a gimmick. So the first person on X that mentions this is a guy named Michael Montero. He's got a check mark by him. I guess maybe he's a boxer, Montero on boxing, or maybe he's a boxing analyst. As a father of 2 little girls, and this video disgusts me. That poor baby. Crap like this is happening every day in our American cities. Half of the country just wants to pretend that it's not really a thing. If we start holding our parents accountable, this sort of thing will stop. When I play it next, it's some of the worst kid on kid fights I've ever seen. And you would think that the worst kid on kid fight that you saw would be like a couple 14, 15, 16 year old guys. You know, like that would be maybe the most brutal, like as far as the demographic of who's participating in the most brutal teen kid fight you've ever seen. Not 7 and 8 year old girls, but it is. I'll do it next.
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1: What the hell are you doing?
2: Strap yourself in. The emotional roller coaster is about to start.
3: We will give nothing back to the academic community, as well as provide no public service of any kind.
0: I promise you.
2: Now,

0: just getting texts from Brooke as we just go live. I need to, like, ask her, do you want to call in? She's like, Dan's legal and medical. And I, yeah, Dan is legal and medical, so it might be a good time to call in. She's just absolutely beside herself. Like, her exact quote is, I'm crawling out of my skin. I just cannot accept this. You know, it'd be just, you know, she lost her father like you did yours, Dan, but yours was not under any shading, you know, need to do some type of autopsy. And then the agency that does the autopsy won't work with you. They won't give you the official autopsy report unless you sign an NDA. Like, there was none of that. It was all very...
1: No, it's a dystopic movie. It's bizarre. It doesn't make any sense.
0: It doesn't. And they have locked it up now and thrown away the key where I don't know that she'll ever... I'm just going to call her. I'm just going to call her, Lemmy, because I figure, one, I'm live, and I'm just going to call her.
2: Perfect.

0: Your call has been forwarded to voicemail. Come on. The person
1: I tried to call.
2: Or call right back again because sometimes they have.
1: Tried to call you.
2: Well, sometimes like Stein has it where you call once, it goes voicemail. You get to call back.
3: Kids do that. Yeah, you got to double call them.
2: Yeah.
1: Does she have the warm line?
2: Yes.
1: All right, she's gonna call in, and I mean, This is probably gonna take over everything, but this is something that, this is something that we certainly need to get into, especially with striking while the iron's hot, and her emotions are absolutely going crazy, and I think she might need to kind of. Oh, there it is. I got it.
3: I wonder if the federal.
1: Hey, Brookie. So
4: hey.
1: We talked about this early this morning, and I told everybody that I'd gotten some texts from you last night, but I needed to kind of wade through. I probably needed to speak to you privately as to, you know, where we were going to go with this, but I feel like we're very transparent, and you don't have anything to hide, and you've been very much a critic as I have with regards to this whole process. And you know, Dan's here now as a doctor, and we just waded through the fact that, you know, Fitzgerald was on Andrew Test Martin's Fitzgerald was his primary physician and didn't sign his death certificate. And how many death certificates did this guy sign previously in his career? Probably none. And that by protocol, you know, the hospital uses its pathologist or coroner or medical examiner to usually do the final sign off on everybody's death certificates. And just how this whole thing just screams of a cover up. Or somebody's being taken care of, or like it's just there's so many glaring red flags and missteps here. And you, who have, you know, more standing than me or the local ABC affiliate or TMZ, you're actually, you know, that's your father, and they are screwing with you. As bad as, I mean, like, they are absolutely positively not being good to you at all, or forthright, or honest, or anything.
4: I'm just going to say this, and I want to preface this, because you and I have reconnected. I don't care who's listening, if it's my mom, my brother, the press, whatever. Deep down, those people know what a good friend you were to my dad. They know how you were our Uncle Bubba. They know who you are as a person. The sex tape thing does not weigh in on my ability to reconnect and have a good relationship with you because, number one, guys sometimes do stupid stuff. Number two, my dad had a hypnotic effect over everybody. I have seen this kind of situation happen multiple times. Things I'm not talking about, it goes so far beyond this death. It goes so far beyond the scandals anybody knows. It goes so far beyond that sex tape is like a drop in the bucket. So, you know, and if you watch your documentary, Video Killed the Radio Star, it really, and I'm not promoting, I'm not, you know, marking out here, it really does explain. If the public really wants to know, so I'm sorry, I'm beside myself. I just want people to know I'm not coming on Bubba to use it as a mouthpiece. Bubba is who I consider my Uncle Bubba. I always loved Bubba. My family always loved Bubba. It's just that people don't like it when they are revealed. They don't like it when they're pressed. They don't like it when they're pressured. And as you can tell, Bubba, I'm full hot, and I wasn't prepared for this call, and I might, you know, I'm normally pretty cool, calm, and collected. And
1: but there's just so many, there's just so many facets to this that you can't, like, you're even, I know you personally, I spent a lot of time talking to you, and I can tell that you are audibly scrambled right now, like, beside, like, you can't even grab a hold of yourself because they,
4: my hands are shaking because I'm contemplating whether I just lay it all out right now and let the public decide, you know, let the public be the jury and decide. Or keep being afraid.
1: Yeah.
4: So for me, the timing is perfect because I know that, let's just say the estate and the people involved are facing multiple different, issues and lawsuits, some that the public don't know. And it's just perfect timing to wrap this up. It's also perfect timing that I physically went and pulled my dad's death certificate a day before they closed this case and a day before the Clearwater police came out with a statement. Second, and I think my fans and I think people know me well enough to know that I have integrity. I try to keep my mouth shut. I've tried to stay out of this stuff. But dear Clearwater police, keep my effing name out of your mouth. You have not treated me like family. You have not helped me. You have not been in touch with me like you should have been. There have been so many, and my family, by the way, like, I would have continued to talk to Nick. You know, the fallout really happened when Nick Khan called me and was like, we extended the invite to all the WWE stuff through your brother. So that's fine. I get that you don't want my face there too. You know, like, whatever. Maybe I lost my privileges because I didn't attend a funeral my dad didn't want. Maybe I didn't want to see my dad paraded around like a show pony with makeup on smelling like formaldehyde. Sorry that that's not what my dad wanted. Sorry that I didn't want access to, sorry that I didn't want to deal with all the shady people around him. I guess that makes me not his daughter anymore, right? I guess that makes me not as equal to Nick. I guess that makes me not able to get any answers. I asked for the autopsy. I was the one that asked for the autopsy. I offered to pay for it. But instead, they're like going to baby face. Oh, no, no, no. Okay, we'll do it. Okay, well then, why didn't you list an autopsy on his final death certificate? That's my first thing. Unless that autopsy contains something that doesn't align with your narrative, because I've asked for it publicly. Nobody is trying to give it to me. Nobody's trying to be like, Brooke, shut up. Like, here it is. Like, if anything, don't say anything that's on it because there's something damning on there that's embarrassing for dad. Nobody's saying anything like that. If it all lines up. So then I want to go through what the Clearwater Police report said or whatever their statement is, their bogus statement. First of all, I want to know, okay, one nurse arrived at 7 and McKamey came at 10, right? So they're both there, apparently attending to my dad. The story that I got from Nick and the story that Sky told Nick, because Sky told Nick, don't come to the house, go straight to the hospital. Because, and this is the story I've been told. So you guys can come after me. You can do whatever the F you want. But this is the story I was told. Nick told me, Sky said, don't come to the house, go straight to the hospital. Okay, that would make sense. Like, we're leaving now, don't even come here maybe, because Nick was supposed to be going to pick my dad up for a doctor's appointment. What I find hard to believe is that Sky was the only one that noticed him not breathing. There's two medical professionals there, and Sky's the one that notices that he's not breathing. It says when McKamey went to take his vitals, there were no vitals. So he was dead, okay? It also starts in the middle of the police report when both nurses came back. Came back from where? Yeah, he was pronounced dead at 11:17 at the hospital. McKamey showed up to the house at 10-something. Come back from?
1: We brought that up. Did they go upstairs?
4: Did they go to take a poop or something? And then, like, why were both nurses gone that they had to come back from somewhere? Why was he unattended to the point where Sky was the one that had to notice, okay? So then let's just talk about what's listed as his quote-unquote natural death.
3: May I ask a question real fast?
1: Hold on. Dr. Dan's got a question. Go ahead, Dan.
3: The nurses, were they male nurses, female nurses, one of each?
4: Apparently there was one female nurse and there was the male nurse, Mr. McKamey, who has run and is hid. Nobody can find him. He won't answer the phone. Like, I've tried to get a hold of him. He's gone. So you tell me
3: so
4: why.
3: Law enforcement.
4: Tell me why it had to be a private nurse. A private nurse, a private doctor signing off, and a private autopsy that I asked for, that Sky and Nick were like, oh, don't worry, we're going to be the good guys, we'll pay for an autopsy, and then not show you the autopsy. I thought Sky wanted a medical malpractice case. I guess that's not happening now. So let's talk about what classifies as a natural death. Dan, I have questions for you. If you have a severed phrenic nerve, don't you think that would be listed on his cause of death? It says history of atrial fibrillation. Yes, that's true. That's probably the only thing that I believe is true on there. He had a history of atrial fibrillation.
3: Which doesn't cause death.
4: Cardioversions. Mm-hmm. Right. We went through many cardioversions, many ablations. He lived through all of them. And then they classify and Dan, you can tell me if I'm wrong, a heart attack is very different than cardiac arrest. Circulatory arrest. Cardiocirculatory or whatever it's called, arrest, heart arrest, where your heart just stops if you're you know, Kurt Cobain and you overdose, or if you're, you know, whatever, your heart can just stop. A heart attack is caused by something, a blockage, correct, Dan? Am I wrong?
3: Well, yeah, yeah. And people blend those and confound those often. And so your distinction is pretty accurate. If you have a heart attack, that means that you had blood flow interrupted to your heart through a coronary artery. Your heart became ischemic, and then something happened, like the heart tissue died, or you went into an arrhythmia. When your okay. heart just stops, that could be from a number of things, but not necessarily, you know, ischemic, you know, coronary artery disease blockage. You can just stop because, like you said, too many narcotics, you stop breathing, and all of a sudden the heart just slows down and stops. So that would be like a cardiovascular collapse.
4: So they've listed it as a heart attack. Okay, fine. Let's just say that it was classified as a heart attack.
3: So then there should be an acute blockage.
4: They classified it as a heart attack. Yeah, they classified it as a heart attack, mind you, before they ever did an autopsy. Okay, so we're not really sure if something was a blockage that hit his heart. They decided that before they even did an autopsy.
3: If you had a heart attack, Brooke, the autopsy would be able to show a clot in like the left main coronary artery or one of the blood vessels right. supplying the heart would absolutely have a blockage in it, and it would be found during the autopsy. It would be part of the autopsy.
4: Wouldn't you amend his death certificate and say yes, there was an autopsy? Because right now his death certificate, that's public record, says no autopsy. So why wouldn't you be like, yeah, we did an autopsy. It's on his death certificate. Everything lines up. So whatever.
1: Maybe they didn't do an autopsy and they just pencil whipped it. And since there's no autopsy on the death certificate says that, which you just said, maybe they really didn't do one.
3: And an autopsy should include like the weight of the heart.
4: Unless I was looking at a dummy laying there in the coffin, which I also think is weird that they took my phone from me when I'm his daughter. Like, I'm going to go be a mark and go take pictures of my dead dad and put them on Instagram. Right. Like, I think all of those people know that I'm not that person. They took my phone from me. But unless I was looking at a dummy, I saw the autopsy marks cut like a V on his chest. So there was an autopsy done if that was my real dad laying there that I saw. So if they did an autopsy and they want to be like, look, we did our due diligence, there was an autopsy, put it on the death certificate. So then this is the next thing about the heart attack that, and I could be wrong, I know for a fact he had filters in his groin from previous things. That would stop blood clots from coming up from your legs, okay? You're supposed to remove them after 3 months, but they forgot to, and they said, well, now we can't take them out. They're supposed to take them out through
3: your
4: neck.
3: Not necessarily.
4: So I know for a fact So then he had filters in his groin.
3: They stay there for a lot of times. They stay forever.
1: But Dan, that would stop a clot, wouldn't it?
3: It would stop a blood clot from your legs from a DVT from like flying too much from going to your lung and causing a pulmonary embolus. It has nothing to do with the kind of clots you would get from AFib that would cause a stroke. Or the kind of clots that would cause a heart attack when you have a clot of your coronary artery.
1: Which would show up on an autopsy.
3: Which would show up in an autopsy. Yes. And if they split him with the Y-shaped incision, like all the organs should have a specific paragraph about that organ.
1: And
3: the liver, it weighed 900 grams. It was fatty. There was no gallbladder disease. There was no gallstones. The heart, there was no coronary artery disease. It weighed 455 grams. The vessels were patent. You know, I mean, every organ has a little paragraph about it with a weight and a condition.
1: And
4: right.
3: Where that?
4: When it comes to cholesterol, from my understanding, unless my dad just all of a sudden got high cholesterol in the last 2 years I wasn't there, my dad's blood and health and cholesterol was low. He did everything to take care of his health. For him to die like somebody with high cholesterol and fatty tissues in his arteries and stuff, it's pretty unlikely. So I'm like, okay, but let's just say it was a heart attack still. Now, they say history of AFib, heart attack. What else did they say on the autopsy? CLL leukemia, which is something that I'm really treading lightly here on. I'll just say this. We don't have a history of family at all on both my dad's side of his parents, right? There's no cancer that runs anywhere. And when I talked to Nick said maybe it's from all the growth hormone and steroids and stuff that can make your... And I said, that makes sense. That could, you know, make your cells you know, inflamed, that could definitely speed up a process of maybe getting cancer or something like that. And I guess I'm just going to go at this by saying I am not trying to embarrass my dad. All we're talking about is medical, okay? I could be completely wrong. I don't know it to be true. This is alleged. What else do I need to say to protect myself?
1: Well, I think you have. And here's the other thing, Brooke. This is your personal opinion, and we're not talking about somebody that... You're talking about your father. So you can have any type of opinion about your dad and the dealings you had with him, your knowledge of his medical condition, the medical situations that you went through with him. He was in his best shape of his life when he was with you and Jennifer, as far as people taking care of him and his medications and his appointments and things like that. So, yes, you can say, allegedly, I don't know it to be true. It's my opinion. But realistically, your opinion can never be wrong because you have standing to have that opinion, right, Dan? I mean, it's just, it's her father. She can have an opinion about anything. She could say my dad was an alien in my day. Okay. Like, she could say anything.
4: This is going to be explosive, and I hope that the press treats me nicely, and I know they won't, but and Bubba, can you send the two screenshots that I sent to you to Dan so
1: yes.
4: that he can refer to this as I'm talking, please? Yeah.
1: Yes, I will right now.
4: So my dad got doctors from when he had a lot of joint pain, tons of joint pain constantly all the time. Clearly, we know he was in a lot of pain. I want to clear up the fact that my dad was not, as much as people want to paint him as like drugs. I think there was a time when he was younger, he did drugs to party and have fun. Like, Bubba, if you guys would take, you know, painkillers and then go out on the jet skis on a beer or whatever, there was a fun point.
1: Yeah. Yeah.
4: There was a fentanyl thing, which really wasn't his fault. The doctors gave him fentanyl patches, and he thought he was doing half doses by cutting the patches in half. What happens when you cut the patches in half is it releases all the fentanyl, and that didn't kill him. And that was years ago. And then anytime we were in the hospital, I had strict notes, which I put in all of his medical profiles and stuff. When Tampa General or Morton Plan or anybody opens up this thing, it says no opiates. Like, that should be like on his, like, allergies. That should be something that's on his profile. And I told Nick that, and he goes, oh shit, well, they already gave him so-and-so. So back to what I'm about to talk about. When I was laying in bed and I was like, CLL leukemia, like, that's weird. Like, what? That just does something. And everybody listening, there's something with your intuition, with, call it the Holy Spirit, call it women's intuition, with something, right? There's something. And I'm thinking syphilis, I already said it. Well, cancer, CLL in your bones. And Nick said he wasn't healing, so they had to check his bones, and they did the bone marrow test while he was alive. They did the bone marrow test, and it came back and it said, oh my God, he has CLL leukemia. That's why he's not. And apparently I've heard he was ported. I don't know that to be true either, but I do know that if you wanted to stick an air bubble in a port, you could kill somebody real quick. That aside, I'm laying in bed and a conversation that I had with my dad hit me. And he was like proud of it, right? He was like excited that these doctors could fix him and help him. So he went a bunch of times down to Panama. He went to Mexico. He went for all these, you know, PRP treatments and stem cell treatments and all these things. We even had an issue where, Dan, you could tell me if I'm right or wrong on this, but they have to wash the stem cells in something to make sure that they're clean or whatever before they give them to you. And he had a very bad allergic reaction to whatever they washed the cells in. And it gave him like really bad conjunctivitis, and just, he had a horrible, horrible reaction. So he comes back from one of these trips. And I was like, how was it? And we're standing in his living room, by the way, which had cameras, and there's no footage of him dying in the living room, but we'll get to that next. And he goes, man, these doctors are amazing. Like, they did a whole scan of my body, da-da-da. He goes, they found syphilis in my bones. And I go, what? And he goes, yeah, they found syphilis in my bones. And I'm sitting there thinking, like, syphilis, that's like cholera, or that's like 1800 stuff. Like, who has syphilis anymore? Like, what? Like, and I was kind of, and I know a lot about medical and stuff, but that was something that just kind of hit me sideways, and I had to like Google it. And I'm like, oh, okay, it's like a sexually transmitted thing or whatever. And he goes, yeah, they found syphilis in my bones. And I just get googly, and I'm like, would syphilis in your bones, like, potentially accidentally be mistaken for CLL leukemia? And I'm thinking, like, this, you know, I could be way off track here. I'm expecting to be wrong. I'm expecting, like, this is going to be like, Brooke, you're going crazy late night, right? Here's the answer. Syphilis in the bones can be confused with other chronic lymphocytic, how do you say that, lymphocytic leukemia or other hematologic malignancies, right? So basically, in short, and tell me if I'm wrong, Dan, in my experience of all the medical stuff I've gone through with my dad, if you're going to if you're going to get tested for HIV or hepatitis or cancer or whatever, the first thing they look for are white blood cell elevation or antibodies or something like that. And usually you can pretty much tell, you know, if you have hepatitis and you've got the antibodies, you know, you ask the doctor, how likely is it that I have hepatitis? Well, the antibody level is really high. It's a really high chance, but we still have to test for the hepatitis itself. Correct or not correct?
3: For the most part, yes.
4: Okay. So the weird thing about syphilis is that it is known, it's famously known as the great imitator, quote unquote. While they're completely different diseases, syphilis being a treatable bacteria infection and CLL being a slow blood growing cancer, their systemic and structural presentations can overlap significantly. So on x-rays, all the tests, you can be like, yep, it's definitely CLL, but syphilis can act exactly the same, and it triggers the same leukocytes that fight leukemia. So if you have syphilis in your bones, and you did a test, and you're like, holy crap, his blood is full of leukocytes, like all the things that fight leukemia are present in his blood, he's 71 years old, this has to be CLL. I wonder if they actually did deeper, further testing to find the difference of what it really was, because cancer really hit me off when I heard that. And I wonder, I'd love to have an answer. If I'm wrong, somebody please correct me.
1: Let me hand it over to Dan for just a second, but let me just step in by saying, oh my God, Brooke, you really, really have done extensive research. I'm blown away with your knowledge and how far you've dug into this. And I think you have some unbelievable questions. Dan, as a doctor, try to step in and address it whatever you can.
3: It's, first of all, yes, syphilis can mimic other diseases, including CLL. But we're in 2026, and syphilis is very treatable with antibiotics. And he took antibiotics all the time. If he had anything wrong, he would take an antibiotic. So the chances of him having, you know, 20-year-old syphilis is about zero. Also, a lot of marriages back in the day, I don't know if they still do it today, but 20 years ago, they were still requiring a syphilis test before you got a marriage certificate. So I really, really, really, really, really doubt he had untreated 20-year-old chronic syphilis. I would just, doesn't make sense to me. A guy that's had access to that kind of medical care would have missed syphilis for that long, because it would be acute syphilis wouldn't do that. It would be chronic syphilis.
1: I do have something that I could maybe add to this, but I have to be very careful. And Brooke, I've talked to you privately about it, but you know, just me hanging out with Hogan, I know some things that he told me, and I can't say it. I legally cannot say it, but he.
3: He has the risk factor Brooke, ability. Brooke, is that what you're saying?
1: Brooke is, in her assessment of potentially having traces of syphilis, it's my opinion, based on some of the things that I've seen and known, that might not be as outlandish as people think it is. I'm just going to state that.
3: I understand there could be a potential for an infection, but didn't he take antibiotics all the time? I mean, he was very attuned to when he was sick, and he would take antibiotics, and the same antibiotics that the treat, you know, like the Z-Pak and things like that, all kill syphilis.
1: Yeah, I mean, go ahead, Brooke.
4: My dad was very, and this kind of goes to my next point, and Dan, that's great. I'd be happy to know that that's not true. I just thought it was very strange.
1: That they would tell him that. They would tell him that.
4: Now, He was never really sick, too, by the way, which I think is, like, a Z-Pak was a very rare thing that he would, like, take a Z-Pak. Like, I don't remember the last time my dad was, like, sick with a cold. Like, I don't think I can ever remember my dad being sick with a cold. Maybe once, like, years ago, if we came home with it from, like, St. Cecilia or something. Like, I really can't remember my dad being sick with a cold.
3: But syphilis also affects two other things you're not talking about. It makes you walk funny, and it makes your brain, it pickles your brain over time too. And so you could argue that, you know, maybe his sort of like weird gait and the fact that he was maybe making decisions that he wouldn't have made 20 years earlier that weren't maybe the best decisions in life. Those were all also part of the constellation of symptoms that you get with chronic syphilis. So, you know, it's certainly a possibility. It's just bizarre.
1: But so Brooke, let's.
4: How long would you have to go without antibiotics for syphilis to
3: get that far?
4: Kind of take housing in your bones and start
3: 15 to 20 years.
4: You know, magnifying
3: 15 to 20 years.
1: So
3: it's a slow. It's a slow thing. So syphilis, you get a little sore, and then it goes away, and then nothing happens for years.
1: So Brooke, let's talk about the lack of footage, because during the police report,
4: I'm just not done quite yet there.
1: Okay.
4: So then,
1: all right.
4: Dan, I totally agree with you that okay, if he took antibiotics or whatever, it's very rare that he could have syphilis. He did come home and say they found syphilis in my bones.
1: When
4: somehow it got there.
1: So when he went to Panama or Mexico, and which is all news to, I don't think anybody knows that he went abroad and did any of these treatments. That's never been publicly disclosed. And so when he went abroad and did some of these stem cell treatments and things like that, one, we found out that one of the times he got very sick by the washing of the stem cells, he had a reaction to that. And that, two, they did tell him, and he reiterated this to Brooke, that he had syphilis in the bones, is what he told, was what Brooke is saying he told her. So, you know, like.
4: I remember where we were standing, and he was like, we were standing across the couch in his living room, and he leaned on the couch and he said, "These doctors are amazing. They found syphilis in my bones." Like, I remember him saying they found syphilis in my bones. And I thought that was such a strange thing. I was like, oh my God, like, how do they fix it? Like, what, like, how do you treat, like, what? Like, it just hit me so strange. So, yeah,

0: You know, Brooke, you have another option maybe, because right now we're stuck. We're stuck. And you want a remedy. And a remedy would help things move along, make you feel better about what happened. And I think the remedy you want is not money, but truth.
1: Yeah.
0: And I think the way to get that remedy would be to turn this into a federal problem. Because obviously, Clearwater is not going to cooperate with you. Getting the state of Florida involved and, you know, calling the attorney general of the state of Florida and speaking to their office about this would be the next step. And then after that, it would be maybe, you know, making this a federal problem. And by the way, you know, the big guy in charge was friends with your father. And so
1: he would
0: have probably no problem if you contacted him, and I'm sure you have access to him and can get to him. Say, listen, Mr. President, I think there's been some bad things that happened with my father. I'm really concerned, and there's been so many shenanigans that my doubt increases. And maybe there should be a little federal investigation onto how this was handled, because it's unconscionable that a person as important as your father has to die under such shady circumstances.
2: I mean, and this is the other thing, too, is I'm not necessarily saying anybody did anything to him. This could just be crappy care, doctors missing something, bad decisions. I don't think even Sky in the documentary said, I wish we would have never done the next surgery. Yeah, I would have said the same thing. Like, no, we're not doing another surgery. Like, take some more Advil. Sorry. But I also think it's very strange. And Dan, in your professional opinion, I knew the heart doctor that I'm assuming probably did his heart surgery, because we talked in depth about this replacement of the calcified aortic valve. He said it'll give you 10 years max. Like, once you do the surgery, you got 10 years if you're lucky. We weren't at that point 2 years ago. Now, I know that 2 years could definitely calcify that aortic valve more. But upon talking to another medical professional, they said if he came out of that surgery alive, then that means that surgery was a success. So he basically just had his arteries opened up. He had his calcified aortic valve opened up with a stent. So that kind of stops you from being able to assume that something blocked his heart too,
0: wrong.
2: Right?
0: No, so, no, completely but, different. Completely different.
2: No, okay.
0: Yeah,
2: so
0: no,
2: then,
0: completely different.
2: So then here's my
0: the coronary arteries and the aortic valve they're independent.
2: So if they knew that he had a severed phrenic nerve, okay?
0: That's a problem.
2: Who in God's green earth said, now it's time to do a heart surgery, instead of going back and saying, let's repair that phrenic nerve first, let you heal from that, and then we'll see if you still have shortness of breath. Then we'll see. Nobody did an X-ray before that heart surgery, which I feel like would almost be standard protocol, especially with somebody that's had a surgery on his neck just then, and you know that that's a potential that something like that could happen. Also, how rare is that to have your sever a phrenic nerve? Is that common in those neck surgeries to sever a phrenic nerve?
0: It can happen.
2: How come they didn't do an X-ray before this heart surgery, just to kind of rule anything out? Because if, in my understanding, if one of your phrenic nerves, because you have two that go down to both sides of your diaphragm, you would see one flared on an X-ray and say, "Oh crap, he must have a severed phrenic nerve. We need to address that first."
0: You would see an imbalance in the diaphragm. Yes, one would be high, one side would be high,
2: right.
0: One side would be low.
1: So, Brooke, let me ask you a question. And this is all while Terry was still with us, and some of these decisions.
2: So maybe Sky does have a medical malpractice case, which I don't know why you'd want to have the death certificate say it's natural. Then,
1: well, I mean,
2: it makes sense.
1: But here's the thing: let's talk about from the time that he supposedly died to the fact that there's no footage in the living room, all of that supposedly has gone. And then let's talk about the fact, because Dan got into, before you called, we got into the fact that there was no blood draw while he was in the ambulance being transported. There was no blood draw once he was at the hospital. And Dan was like really kabukied out by that, saying that is absolutely gross negligence, and the fact that you got the most, arguably one of the most famous men in the world, you know, you the EMTs and, you know, you absolutely.

0: absolutely do a blood draw. You absolutely do a toxicology report. You do all of that. And it's my understanding, I could be wrong, that none of that was performed.
1: I think it's funny, too, that they say somewhere in the report, it's either the police report or the official, I don't know what official report it was that they said they found nothing in his blood that would suggest opiates or something like that, which I'm like, I'm sorry, but like there had to be a Percocet in there. I could be wrong, but you know, even if it was light use or something, I mean, I was told by a lawyer that was near the case, he had prescriptions around him. Were they abused? No, but there were prescriptions around. So the fact that there was nothing in his system, I'm like, he was in a lot of pain. There had to have been something in his system, but maybe I'm wrong.
2: Zero narcotic?
0: Zero.
2: Zero?
0: Zero.
2: That doesn't make...
1: They said that there was zero narcotics in there, and that would definitely help you with a medical malpractice case. I'm just saying, you know, if you wanted to sue for medical malpractice, the other doctors couldn't say, well, he had, you know, Percocet in his system, so you can't blame us. It could have been the Percocet. Okay, there's nothing in there, which I, knowing my dad, and I love my dad, and I'm not saying he abused them, but he took them to manage pain. So it would be very strange for him to not have anything in his system. And I thought they said they didn't have his blood.
0: Yeah,
1: so, well, which is it?
0: Yeah, so how can they make, Dan, how can they make the determination as to rule out there was no opiates in his blood if they didn't take his blood?
2: It's nonsensical, Bubba. It doesn't make sense. Just like you said, there are ways to get it
1: through an autopsy, either through an eyeball or there's different ways, right? But normally most autopsies take place within 72 hours of the person dying. So I don't know how long this information lasts in your eyeball or in your blood or wherever they can pull it from. But they said they didn't have his blood, but yet they were able to have a toxicology report. And they don't want to list that there was an autopsy on the official record of death, on the death certificate. So make that make sense to me.
0: And there's so much of it that doesn't make sense, Brooke. And there's so much of it that can't even be answered by a doctor because everything was done so anti-protocol, from having your family physician show up at the hospital and being the final person that signs the death certificate to, I don't know how long it finally took for them to finally do an autopsy and potentially the things, Dan, that set in, you know, rigor mortis and the various things that could, you know, maybe disrupt the information that you get, to the fact that he was somewhat quickly cremated, to the fact that they never have worked with you, although the City of Clearwater Police used Brooke in their press release saying, I want to thank Brooke, Sky, Nick, and their cooperation. Brooke has never cooperated. She's been that squeaky wheel trying to get information that they have been playing kind of, you know, the shell game with her. And to this very day,
1: they made me feel better for a second by showing me the body cam footage of McKamey saying he has a severed phrenic nerve. He has a severed phrenic nerve, and they played Sky's 911 tape to me. And at the time, I felt like, okay, everybody's cooperating. I feel good. Like we'll get the results of the autopsy back. But then when the autopsy never came back to me, and I kept asking for it, and I kept asking for it, and I kept asking for it, and then it was getting changed, and I asked, well, what could make a doctor 10 months later make changes to an autopsy? And it would be something like, well, maybe they got his weight wrong, or, okay, so you listed him at 305 and he was really 302. Like, that doesn't make any sense. Like, little changes, like, okay. The thing that kabukis me out the most, and this is the thing that no matter how many ways I think about it, I just can't seem to figure it out, is if any normal person, celebrity or not, then and they die in the hospital, there's an absolutely qualified surgeon or big guy at the ER that they would call in to sign the time of death. He died at 11:17 a.m. Homeboy that works at the ER that's on call right now is going to sign it. He is very, very strangely calculated to say, you know what? Actually, wait a second, doc. You don't sign it. We're going to call his pill doctor down the road to come up here right now and sign it. And what happens, correct me if I'm wrong, Dan, if that guy prescribed him any pills and he's got a history of overprescribing and you can see it, it's public record, you can see the cases, if this guy prescribed my dad anything, he could say, hey, everybody, don't worry. I'm his general physician. I prescribed him things. I know he didn't overdose. I know that there's nothing wrong here. I'm aware of what he's on. We can just, you know, close this up. It's natural. And once he signs off on it, the police have no reason to investigate.
2: Right.
1: No, it's done. Am I wrong?
2: Yeah, you're right. And so he can just kind of say, hey, nothing going on here.
0: Well, I mean, Dan mentioned today, like, it's unheard of to call the family physician to come down and leave his practice.
2: Treating physician. Any treating physician should not be doing the autopsy.
0: Right.
2: It's
0: absolutely a conflict.
2: A conflict.
1: No, Fitzgerald did not do the autopsy.
0: No, he signed the death certificate.
1: And the death certificate and the, I don't know, something else that, like, allowed him to be cremated, or he's on something else to, like, kind of just like the protocol. But for him to come down and sign death certificate or the time of death or whatever it is strange to me. And they hired a private autopsy doctor. So anything that was found in that autopsy would never, ever, ever become public record. It's not like the Pinellas County Medical Examiner did it. And once it's done, you can access what the autopsy said. They had it private. Okay, I would have done the same thing. But, like, I was the one that asked for it. I'm the squeaky wheel.
2: What's your title?
1: Why has everybody else seen it, not me?
2: What's your title as far as the estate's concerned?
1: Zero.
2: So you have no authority.
1: I must not have my dad's blood running through my veins.
2: So you have no authority to demand the answers to that autopsy?
1: I mean, other than the fact that I'm his daughter. I'm literally his daughter, just like Nick is his son.
0: So she should
2: Are you getting along with Nick?
1: Don't talk with Nick anymore. Not after
0: Jay, you're up. Jay, you're up.
1: Witness the blatant invitation. You know, and I'm sure that their excuse would be like, well, she didn't attend his funeral, so Brooke sucks. Like, no, I didn't attend his funeral because it was a dog and pony show. I would have loved to have honored my dad at WWE and been there.
0: But you weren't invited.
1: I didn't get that invitation.
0: Jay, let me ask you a question. Jay's now on. Jay, you there?
3: I am. Good morning.
0: You've heard this, and we've been waiting through this for quite a while, and you are, you know, a medical malpractice. That's one of the things that you do very well. It's one of the things that you specialize in. What's your opinion, your 30,000-foot peripheral view of this whole crap show and potentially what Brooke is going through? You know, what's your opinion? Dan's given us the medical side of it, but just your legal opinion. What's your opinion of this whole mess?
3: So if I had been representing the family from the very beginning, I would have been promoting peace and have everyone on the same page and do an immediate independent autopsy. I would have initially asked the medical examiner, like Brooke and I did, to do it because it was of great public importance. And when they didn't do it, I would have done a very timely, quick, thorough, and comprehensive autopsy. As a medical malpractice lawyer, knowing who the potential people are and where the potential problems are very, very important. And so the witness, the male nurse, the time, where were they? How much medication, who administered the medication, when was the last administration of the medication, who was the one dispensing the medication, was there any medication being dispensed by a non-licensed professional, what was the involvement in the home health care people, what's the protocol? There's a protocol when certain people are at a level of care.
0: By the way, Jay, the footage is now not, there's no footage of this event. And Terry had an extensive surveillance system. There's no footage of this to be found. So, hold on.
3: There's no surveillance of me walking in the enclave today.
0: So I've been told, I don't know it to be true, but supposedly there is no footage. So, I mean, it's just like, I'm tore up and I was just formerly his best friend. This is fundamentally his daughter, his flesh and blood. And it's just, she's just, you know,
3: questions are all real.
4: Couldn't you get like a court order to get the videotapes from like the blank or whatever service?
0: Well,
3: if you have a lawsuit, can you get a court order?
0: Well, there you go, Brooke. I mean, unfortunately, it looks like that might be federally and potentially a civil lawsuit. Brooke is and Jay, am I right? I mean, that's potentially might be the only way for Brooke to be able to get any type of answers here.
3: Yeah, the only way to get subpoena power is with a lawsuit. Otherwise, you ask nicely and you hope they give it to you.
1: I would love to find out that he just died of natural causes. I mean, what I got told from my brother was that and it was what Sky told my brother. So this is like, you know, a game of telephone. My brother told me and my husband, we both heard it, that he died in his chair. Then the report says they found him on the floor. Who found him on the floor? Where right. were the nurses? That, where were they coming back from? Why was Sky the only witness to him not breathing?
3: You know, my father, when he passed, had a series of home health nurses. And, you know, it's like the weakest link. It's great until it's not. And so you want to be able to figure out where everyone was, what they were doing, what was their protocol, what were they were supposed to be doing with a guy who is important as your father. But certainly, as if I represented your whole family, I'd have everyone on the same page. There'd be one person giving statements to the press, and we would have all been trying to get timely answers to what was the cause of his death. Now, do you, as a surviving daughter, have any mechanism to get subpoena power? I'm just thinking on the fly. I know you don't intend to challenge the estate, but you probably have standing as a surviving natural daughter, blood daughter of Terry.
0: You know, just like Paris Jackson is now suing the Jackson, Michael Jackson estate for mishandling of, you know, broadly mishandling of the estate. Wouldn't Brooke potentially have that same standing?
3: Well, and I know what she said about I'd give this up, but if she doesn't have a written document, then that's not necessarily binding. So unless she signed away her rights to the estate,
0: which she
3: theoretically
0: did.
3: I have someone she could speak with that could, you know, put her in as someone who has standing as a surviving daughter and find out the circumstances of the death and find out what you would be entitled to under the law if your dad had
1: a... This is a God's honest truth. I was sobbing. I think it was that I found out my dad had married Sky, and I was...
3: Does she sound like she's underwater to you, Bob, or is that just me?
0: She's got a bad connection right now.
3: Okay.
1: I'm sorry. Can you hear me?
0: Okay, are you there?
1: Can you hear me now, guys?
0: No, you're still underwater, but maybe
3: call back?
0: No. She needs to move around in her little house there. Let me see.
1: Hold on. I'm gonna walk.
3: Get out of the storm shelter.
0: She's in her...
1: I know, right. Yeah. Okay.
0: She's already got people droning her back here. Nope, not any better.
1: Hold on. I'm going outside so we have full clear. Does that help?
0: No.
1: Now I'm standing outside.
0: No.
1: What the heck?
0: We,
4: Scientology are blocking her.
0: Scientology is jamming her. No.
1: I feel like you're... Let me call back in.
0: All right. Let me tell you. Let me do a 5-minute. Call me back in 6 minutes.
1: Okay,
0: man. Yeah, let's get caught up, and then we can go long form again.
5: He's a good guy, even though he's a...
6: Bubba the Love Sponge.
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0: following presentation has been closed captioned.
1: Great visual. I'll make sure of that.
2: Welcome to the revolution.
3: It's a remarkable achievement.
2: His perception becomes your reality.
4: Check this out.
2: Bubba the Love Sponge.

0: So let me, we got the police report. It's 72 pages long, and oh my God, I know what I'm doing today. Get that to Jay and Dan as well.
1: I sent it to Dr. Dan, so okay, I'll send it
0: perfect,
1: to Jay.
0: Perfect. You, now, I'm going back. You got me on page 16 and 17. I'm going to keep you on that. If you said there's some clerical errors on that,
1: the medication, yeah.
0: Yeah, so can you? Oh, here's Brooke right there. Hopefully we got you in a better cell. You there, Brookie?
2: Yeah, can you hear me better
0: Yeah,
2: now?
0: We're perfect. So, like, if you can...
2: I feel like I'm in a Verizon commercial. Can you hear me now?
0: Can you hear me now? All right, Jay, you there as well?
3: I am.
0: All right, fantastic. So, Brooke, let's pick it up to wherever you want to pick it up. I do have the report in front of me, including the two nurses that were gone in the bathroom. And when they came back is when they said they found him not breathing. So from the time that...
2: Does it say they were in the bathroom, or is that just what I heard through the grapevine? Because I heard that they were fixing a toilet or something like that.
0: They said, I wasn't there. He was there on Saturday and Sunday when we had him. But he was still taking this morning a little low, a little mumbly. I got him in the chair. He ate a little yogurt. He was fine. I set him up there. Like, I set him up in the chair. He came in he was asleep, but he was breathing. Justin McCarmy, went to the bathroom. By the time he came out of the bathroom, Justin McCarmy tries to do a pulse on Mr. Balea. And it says, not with the patient. She and I were taking care. Justin McCamey says he wasn't with the patient. She and I were taking care of something in the bathroom, making sure it was set up. The patient, Dana Swinton, says the patient was in the chair, and by the time we came to do the vitals for him, there was no pulse. He and Mr.
2: So then why perform 30 minutes of CPR? And from what I was told, hit him with Narcan twice if he had no vitals before the ambulance even came.
3: Well, if he had some yogurt and was asleep before you went to the bathroom, you know, what were his vital signs before you went to the bathroom? You just leave a guy who's had a lethargic, mumbly morning by your own admission, and you just go to the bathroom to fix something or prepare something, and you say he's asleep. Well, what were his vital signs when you left him? You checked his vital signs when you got back.
2: I spoke to somebody that saw him 3 days prior and said that he, in her opinion, she felt he was very effed up on something.
0: And so Mr. Balea had approximately 20 or 30 various knee, hip, and back surgeries over the years. Justin, I should probably put this up maybe on
1: the screen
0: for people to see, because this is very vital, Brooke, Dan, and Jay. So I'm right here. They began to perform CPR until Sunstar Fire Department arrived. Justin advised Mr. Balea's health had been very poor ever since the surgery. Mr. Balea had approximately 20 to 30 various knee, hip, and back surgeries over the years. Justin displayed the following list of medications from a tablet that he had on Mr. Balea's medical history. And as you can see, Dan, it's all redacted. Every bit of it's redacted.
3: Right.
0: So, like,
3: it's a big list of medications. You see that? It's a long medical history. That's 1, 2, 3, 4, 5, 6, 7, 8, 9, 10, 11, 12, 13.
1: There's 11 prescription medications that they got. So there's 11.
3: What's it look like on the next page, Bubba? Because that's just that page before you get to no more. Okay. Oh no, a couple more, two more.
2: One's a blood. I know. Just based on my history with him, one has to be a blood thinner, one has to be a calcium channel blocker. Past that,
0: you got 10 others. Now, who is Christopher Volo? Because
2: he used to work for Prince. He used to work for Prince Marketing Group.
0: Okay. Oh,
2: Baron Prince.
0: Oh, that guy's a... I'm not going to give you my... But so they got witness Justin McCamey, and you're saying he's nowhere to be found.
2: Yeah.
0: And then they got Dana Swinton, and then they got...
2: I haven't been able to get her name yet, so, I mean, I'll try to call her.
0: Yeah.
2: But then people don't want to talk.
0: They got Dana Swinton. They got Terry Balea, as far as subjects. They got Dr. Joseph Fitzgerald. They have his information redacted. They have Melanie Sky Daly Balea. They have Nick Allen Bolea and then Christopher Volo are the, I guess, potentially the people that were there.
2: And, you know, there are a lot of people that were super close to my dad on a daily that they didn't talk to. So I'm like, why wouldn't you enter? I mean, in my opinion, I just think the Clearwater police shat the bed out the gate. They should have just made it an investigation, period. He's one of the most famous people in the world. They should have just to cover 100% their own asses.
3: Correct.
2: They should have just.
0: And so as you can see, proper.
2: They should have just.
3: From the Michael Jackson protocol. We'll call it simple what it is.
0: Yeah,
3: it's the Matthew Perry Michael Jackson protocol.
0: Yeah.
2: So this is the thing. So what I wanted to talk about was when I took myself off the will, I texted Terry McCoy and I was, this is the cause.
3: Is there a writing, a signed document
2: children.
3: Where you did, or did you just do it by text?
2: I did it by text and I said to Terry McCoy, I knew I had to say I was of sound mind sobbing. I was definitely not of sound mind, but I was so scared about something because I had talked, I had done my research, I had done my background searches, I went on my own little FBI investigation, and I was very scared about something. And Bubba, what I just sent you shows you that what I was very scared about is 100% real, 100% exists, and is 100% there. So I was scared for a reason and I was right. So I don't know if that would give me, you know, any standing, but
3: other than the text? So,
0: no.
3: I mean, some people would try to argue that's a writing, you know, as a lawyer, I would say that's not a will.
2: I think I signed one thing. I can't really remember. I was just so hysterical. I think I signed one thing, but then they asked me to sign something else, and then they said, never mind, we can do it without your signature.
1: Isn't it weird? I'm looking at this. That his wife, they asked if she remembers giving him any medication, and she couldn't remember what she gave him.
3: What?
1: Yeah. It's on page 66.
3: My wife could tell you my sugar intake and my caffeine intake for the last 36 hours.
1: She said she wasn't sure if she gave it to him.
2: Me and Jen used to keep notebooks.
1: So she's saying that she didn't know if she was waiting for the nurse or she gave it to him after he ate his yogurt.
3: You have a lock box when it comes to some point with them. We did that with my father. You have a dispensary box that you use so that one can screw it up.
0: Now, they say all medications were submitted to the Pasco County Sheriff's Office property and evidence in locker number 14. A photo of the pill log was also uploaded to evidence.com. The following is a list of prescribed medications. And it's another big, huge, redacted, deal. You know, Dan, I mean, that probably could give you a really good understanding as to what may have happened here. Had they been like in the Michael Jackson, Matthew Perry, cover everybody's ass. They're not trying to cover somebody's ass, but they're being very transparent, forthright, and honest. That would probably allow people to make a better determination. That's information that's pertinent as to why he died.
4: Well, you'd want to know if was there a benzodiazepine, a narcotic, a muscle relaxant, or anything else that could contribute to respiratory and cardiovascular collapse.
0: What's that, Lemmy?
1: According to the autopsy that was done on August 16th, 2025, by Dr. Daniel Schultz, a pathologist, said that he exclusively died from natural diseases and no traumatic or terminal toxicology contributions.
0: But how would they have that, be able to make that toxicology determination had they not had any blood? I mean, you know, anybody can say anything, but blood doesn't lie. But if they didn't draw any blood, or suppose they didn't have any blood, or didn't analyze any blood, then how can you say, Dan, that the opioids or other things that you potentially could be taking could, and you could definitely rule them out if you didn't have if you just had a list of them, but you didn't have his blood, then why wouldn't you, one, test his blood to make sure that only those 12 medications exist that he takes? Because he's prescribed that and he has paperwork for that, and there's not anything illicit or anything else.
4: the only way to do it is to have the list of medications and have the blood work and see if it lines up. And if there's something there that's not on the list and he was taking something outside the list, and everything on that list of medications should be in his blood.
0: Right.
4: And I can't believe that there would be no narcotic or benzodiazepine or anything that could cause respiratory depression in his body if he's got 11 pills next to him and he's recovering from multiple surgeries.
0: They do on the
2: that was my biggest thing is I was like, I'm not trying to say anybody did anything morbid or horrible or whatever. It could be as simple as he just had labored breathing from that phrenic nerve and that heart surgery, and one little, you know, diazepam or one little, you know, Percocet, even if it was definitely what his body was used to taking, could have just made him go night-night. In that case, if it just made him go night-night, was it cardiac arrest or was it a heart attack?
0: Now, there's a whole...
4: Or respiratory arrest that just led to a dying.
0: Now, hold on, Brooke.
4: That's what he really had. It was respiratory arrest, it sounds like. He just stopped breathing.
0: On page 8, which is usually, Dan, in our opinion, you're usually that from, just like the way Andrew Test Martin died, is from a you've over gimmicked yourself with the gimmicks.
4: Right, and then you stop breathing.
0: Right. You just
4: quiet, it's peaceful, there's no violence, you just stop breathing.
2: So anyway, that's what I keep saying though, is like, Dan, if you were asleep and you had a heart attack, would it wake you up out of your sleep and you'd be like, oh, like my heart? Or but what I was told was that he just
4: No. You have a heart attack
2: breathing in his chair.
4: So let's differentiate the two. Let's make a distinction here. If you have a heart attack, there's pain involved. When your heart gets ischemic because you've blocked one of the arteries to your heart gets pissed, you feel the pain. That's the chest pain, the angina or angina that you're feeling is from the ischemia of the heart muscle. When you stop breathing because you've been over-medicated, you just quietly stop breathing. And nothing happens, and you just stop breathing, and then eventually your heart stops.
2: What I was told...
4: It's peaceful.
2: What I was told is that he just... There was nothing that alerted them. All of a sudden, Sky was just like, oh my God, he's not breathing.
4: They ain't a heart attack.
3: Yeah, can I ask you a question?
0: Go ahead, Jay.
3: Two of them. Number one, the autopsy would identify if there had been a nick to the phrenic nerve from surgery, correct?
0: Yeah.
4: A thorough one would, yes.
3: Okay. And
4: it should.
3: If he had a cardiovascular arrest like you're describing, and if the assistant or the nurse went to the bathroom to go prepare things and he came back in, if he was having a cardiovascular event, you would expect to see someone who's experiencing chest pain, writhing in pain, and having a cardiac event. They wouldn't just be asleep, would they?
4: Very unusual. Now, the only caveat here is, like most people, like I said, when you start having the ischemia, you have symptoms. You have sweating. You have panic. You have chest pain. You have neck pain, left arm pain. Now, sometimes that can be associated with an arrhythmia, which will take you out immediately. But you still have that moment of discomfort. It doesn't happen without discomfort. You don't get ischemic in your heart without you feeling it. He would be, it hurts, I got pressure, I feel pain, something hurt. Something's wrong. He would know. This doesn't happen, you just drop.
0: So
4: that happens with basketball players with giant hearts.
2: Maybe
4: like
2: that happened, but I was told he was in his lazy boy and Sky just noticed he stopped breathing. That's what I was told.
4: That's respiratory arrest.
2: But then on the report it says they found him on the floor.
1: They put him, I'm reading it, on 71. They got him to the floor. It looks like
4: to do the CPR.
1: The guy came back from the bathroom to take his vitals and saw he had no pulse.
0: Let me just tell you something I found on page 20. Narrative. Previous case status open. Investigative action taken. On August 21st, 2025, which is about 1 month after he died, I submitted a subpoena request to the state attorney's office for medical records from Tampa General Hospital related to Jerry Bollea. I've requested all medical records of diagnosis and treatment, blood analysis, toxicology analysis, and names of all treating physician, nurses, observation notes made through physicians, nurses, and any other records. So let me ask you a question. Why don't you have the very same stuff that you're trying to subpoena the Tampa General Hospital for stuff that he did with them over there, you know, in all of his cases, when you don't have this you know, the current version of the blood analysis or the toxicology analysis, why would you want to go get one from a month ago when you don't even have the one current that from when he just died? Because you didn't take it.
2: Well, why wouldn't you get one from Tampa General and Morton Plant where he supposedly
0: died? Right, because they didn't have one from Morton Plant.
2: What does it mean? What was the term? Like a supervised death or something, or an attended death? Like he had an attended death. Does that mean they were there when he died? Because if that's the case, then they would have been there when he stopped breathing. But he stopped breathing, and then they noticed. So what does that mean?
4: I think it's a matter of semantics. Attended death's like watching someone die that's like on hospice and you just, you know, or helping them die, like an assisted suicide. Witnessing someone after they've stopped breathing isn't really an attended death. It's so you walked in, they're dead, and you're trying to resuscitate. And that's why they put them on the floor to do good chest compressions.
3: Did you notice, right, Bubba, the report said the next thing that they actually obtained all of those records? So if anyone wants those records from January 1st until July 1st, of 2020,
0: and then when they try to do to interview the Dana Swinton, the nurse, it said a request of Detective Bieber was asked to contact Dana Swinton to contact a follow up interview regarding the case. She did give the license that she holds in her occupation. I contacted Dana Swinton at, where it's redacted, and introduced myself. I explained the reason for my call. Swinton was polite but stated that she had been advised by her employer not to speak further with law enforcement with regards to this matter.
2: Interesting.
0: So the nurse...
2: Who's her employer?
0: It's redacted. It's her employer's redacted.
2: I can tell you who, but...
0: Yeah.
2: You know, I think it's weird that, you know, Fitzgerald signs the death certificate. You've got a private nurse, not one from BayCare or anything like that. You've got a private nurse. You've got, I mean, I'm assuming they're not from BayCare, but private nurse, private autopsy. Fitzgerald signs off on the thing. All of these stop the public or anybody from getting any information. Then even if, let's just say you go into a malpractice case or whatever, and there was something damning on that autopsy that would have helped the doctors who were defending themselves, they wouldn't be able to get it because it's private. Correct?
0: Yeah, I mean, Brooke,
3: In defending themselves, they would be. So, like, say this guy filed a lawsuit on behalf of the estate and its survivors, which would only be her because Nick's over 25 years old and you're over 25 years of age. And so, under Florida, under wrongful death, the only people that can bring a claim are survivors, statutory survivors, which is defined as a surviving spouse, a dependent, which is very difficult to prove, or a child 25 years of age or younger. And so there's no survivors other than Sky. And so Sky is the only person that has standing to sue on medical malpractice, wrongful death.
0: And I'm not going to say it. It's just amazing how everything goes through her. But nobody wants to look into that situation.
4: And you know, Brooke, I think something else that deserves a closer look is really what your rights are as a dependent or as a
3: it's not a dependent, it's a survivor. I think she could challenge that
4: as someone that has access to his estate, and I don't think you can text your way out of that.
3: No, I don't, and I have someone to speak to if you'd like to challenge that. And there's, you know,
4: I would prevail.
3: You're doing it out of need for medical reasons, and if you find out that you were not excluding yourself from everything else, that wouldn't be a bad thing. But as a concerned surviving daughter,
2: I think I signed one thing, but I don't know what it was that I signed. I think they just kind of like, and a lot of it was like, we can do it without your signature. So I don't know.
3: I can tell you, people challenge prenups that they sign all the time. You may have signed something, but the circumstances surrounding the signature, how it was done, whether they did a secondary signature without you because they quote unquote could do it without you, those things are all like legal good faith bases to challenge something to see whether or not. I mean, let me ask you this. Do you really know what your standing is right now?
0: No, she has no idea.
3: Okay. So you have a good faith basis to challenge it.
2: I might as well be the next door neighbor.
0: Yeah, you might as well be George the gardener. So
1: What's weird? Their forensic or the nerve that was cut,
0: the phrenic nerve
1: that was cut. The nurse said it was in his tablet. That's why he knew about it. And then when they interviewed him again, He said that he misspoke and that he was just nervous and that he wasn't sure.
3: Well,
1: but he showed
3: that's, the, that's how we found out initially. I don't want to say, but the word on the street was from who Brooke had been speaking with is that there had been some information from inside the home that day that he'd had a phrenic nerve issue. And we'd never even heard that word before.
1: Well,
3: Brooke, I believe, was one of the first ones, or Bubba was, that had, like, you know, eyes in the sky, kind of people who hear things on the street. And that's what I remember hearing very, very early on, phrenic nerve. And we'd never heard that before, because you were always talking about something went wrong during the surgery. And they said, oh, you're crazy, Bubba. We were talking about something went wrong. It shouldn't be this long of a recovery. We didn't know any of that.
2: And I was told that information by somebody who was not a crazy person. This was an official person.
3: I know exactly.
2: That actually, I believe, lost their job for helping me.
0: Lami, what do you got here? I got two things. One, I want to see what you got. And then I found on page 41 and 42 where the DEA went to Fitzgerald's office, and it's all redacted, but they got a list of everything that he prescribed, and it was all from the DEA. So go ahead. What do you got?
1: I was going to say, Mr. McCartney, the whole medical history that it shows on his tablet that he got from his office, I guess, said it. He had multiple things, and wouldn't that tablet, couldn't you see what was listed in that tablet if he showed the officer at the time that it was that was the problem, that it was clipped, the nerve was cut? Yeah, couldn't you see it now, or are they able to delete it? Because that's where I'm confused on how that report went missing.
0: So the last thing before I let Brooke go, I'll be talking to her privately today. We'll probably regroup and maybe have some more stuff tomorrow. But it said on Friday, August 22nd, 2025, I contacted the DEA, assistant agent, special agent in charge, I don't know his name, the Tampa District Office, to request assistance in the E-Force, the Electronic Florida Online Reporting of Controlled Substance Evaluation Program, and also referred to as the PDMP, the Prescription Drug Monitoring Program, both of which Dan are probably familiar with.
4: Mm-hmm.
0: The purpose of the inquiry was to obtain a history of prescribed controlled medications to Terry Jean Bollea, with particular focus on on prescriptions issued by Dr. Gerald Fitzgerald. On Monday, August 25th, exactly a month to the day that he died, I received the PDMP results from the special agent. And as you can see, it looks, if every one of them is a medication, 1, 2, 3, 4, 5, 6, 7, 8, 9, 10, 11, 12, 13, 14, 15, 16, 17, 18, 19, 20, 21, 22, 23, 24, 25, 26, 27, 28.
4: I think every time you see those steps, it's one drug. It's a drug, it's all dosage, right. So that kind of stuff, and then like the frequency.
0: 2, 4, 6, 8, 10, 12, 14. Would that be more?
4: I think it's going to be.
3: You can still say 30 plus lines redacted. Right.
4: Is probably 10 medications. 33 lines, probably 11 medications. Looks like there's 3 lines per med.
0: So,
1: and it looks like there was surveillance. The police looked at it. August 27th, he said he reviewed it with Ms. Bollea and Nicholas Bollea, and that the surveillance was in the family's possession.
0: Hold on, they reviewed it with who?
1: Ms. Bollea and Nick.
0: Yeah, two.
1: Yeah.
0: But Brooke Bollea, no, we're not going to give her any rights to see any of this footage.
2: So you're telling me that the cameras were on?
1: Yeah, the footage.
2: Pulled up, the cameras were off.
1: No, it says recording was viewed in person in the residence. The footage was not collected and remained in the family's possession.
0: So there you go.
2: The cameras were on and they lied to me.
0: Yes.
1: Oh, yeah. It's August 27th, the detective watched it. Detective Bieber.
2: And we're talking surveillance inside. We're specific about the surveillance inside.
1: Reviewed home surveillance footage from the morning of 7:24. The camera view captured the living room of the residence where Mr. Bollea was located at the time he went into cardiac arrest by responding officers and medical.
0: Did you know that he was on kidney dialysis? Brookie.
2: No, I didn't. I mean, I thought he was ported for chemo or something. Which they talk about chemo too. That was the other thing. I was like, okay, I know my dad, and at 71 years old,
4: Bubba.
2: He definitely would not do chemo, and he definitely would not do chemo because just of his belief system and like everything he's ever known about anything. He would never do chemo. What?
0: But so,
4: Shad also stated they were advised Mr. Belaya takes a low dose painkiller to assist with sleeping as part of their protocol, but there was nothing in his blood. That's nonsensical. But
0: they also administered what's that?
4: Naloxone, which is Narcan.
0: In an attempt to assure that this was not a potential cause of cardiac arrest. But everybody's saying that, you know, the nurse said that she was there to start kidney dialysis. She advised that she did not absorb any ports at that point. And she also stated that she was advised Mr. Belaya takes a low-dosed painkiller to assist in sleeping as part of his protocol. So why wasn't that found in his blood? I'll tell you why, Dan, because they didn't do a toxicology and they didn't do a blood pool.
4: Or they did different blood, allegedly. This is sketchy, Bubba. This is really, really, really scary sketchy.
0: Yeah.
4: And
0: we could get killed sketchy. I'm for real. Yeah. Brooke, for real. Like, we could all be in jeopardy by exposing this, by a very large organization
2: I had a drone. You mentioned it before, but yeah. Now why not? We had a drone drop into our backyard, and the last time that happened was when I started doing some research on you know who.
0: Xenu.
2: And it stared Steve in the face about 4 feet away from Steve, where he was like literally about to go get a rock to hit it and throw it. It dropped below our roof line and hovered in our backyard for about 2 straight minutes.
0: Yeah. So listen, Brookie, I got to let you go. Let's talk today relatively soon after I get off the show. And have you got this report? Did you get this 72-page report?
2: No, I did not.
0: I'll email it to you. Let me get her email.
1: Yep.
0: So we because you got it. You need to spend 30 or so minutes looking at this.
1: Brooke, have Steve or you text me your email.
0: Yeah.
3: I'll text it to you right now, Brooke.
2: And okay. And I just want to preface this by saying, like, I hope everything's on the up and up. I hope that it was just a natural, like, it was just his time. I hope that he went peacefully. I hope nobody is malicious or hiding anything. I don't know why I've been lied to and misled. But, you know, and anything that I shared today was just simply what my dad told me. And that could or could not be true. I'm just telling you what people have told me from what Nick told me, from what my dad told me. I'm being 100% honest with what I know.
0: And listen, man, like you said, I hope that he took his last breath peacefully and he wasn't in any pain and there is no kabuki bad stuff that's happening here. But there's a lot of inconsistencies and a lot of
4: question marks
0: that then a lot of shortcuts that people took and just a lot of there's a lot to take all in. I need you to look at these 72 pages.
2: Let me just say one last thing. Why is nobody else that supposedly loved him? I'm doing this because I love my dad. I want to know what happened to my dad. Why does nobody else care like I do? Why is nobody else like, well, this sounds, I mean, I could tell you why. I mean, everybody's living happily ever after now.
0: Yeah, that's why. Because
4: I don't understand why the local communities.
2: I have no skin.
3: I don't understand why the local community is not up in the air. Like, if this happened to anyone else in any other city, in any other state, you know, California, you know, the people that bring, you know, publicity and honor to their community. I mean, Hulk Hogan was one of the three most recognizable people behind Muhammad Ali and Gandhi when I was a kid. One of the most important figures, action figures, movie stars, entertainers for generations. He's been in the media for 40 years, 50 years. Why doesn't anyone here care? What, where is like the investigative reporter
0: 8?
3: From the
0: Where's
3: Tampa
0: Channel
3: Bay
0: 10?
3: Area?
0: Where's the guy from Tampa?
3: Where's
0: Trip?
3: Somebody that wants to make a name for themselves? Where's because, Harvey Levin?
0: Jay,
3: where
0: Jay,
3: is everybody? Where are you, Harvey?
0: Jay, I'm going to let Brooke go, and I'm going to answer your question. I'm going to go into because the people that his wife are associated with scare people. These people are
2: Bubba,
0: scary.
2: The you can be careful with what I texted you, but there's something that's still active.
0: Yeah. So anyway, Brookie, I will be talking a lot to you today. And we're going to email this. So by the time I have talked to you, hopefully you've been able to kind of maybe skim through these 72 pages. It validates a lot of what you're saying. It really does.
2: I'll just say this. I'm not one to go off the rails and like just lose my temper on something. But when that police report came out and I felt like it was almost a slight, being like, we want to thank Sky, Nick, and Brooke. I'm like, you have not included me in that group the way I should have been with respect as his daughter at all. What are you thanking me for?
0: No, they've been completely
2: opposite.
0: Why
2: are you even, why don't bring my name up to look like you're being nice.
1: I emailed it to you.
0: Yeah. So listen, Brookie, I'll be talking to you probably within the next, 90 minutes.
2: Thank you.
0: Right. We love you.
2: Love you guys.
0: Bye now.
2: Bye.
0: I'm just telling you guys can look at this. Like Jay said, when you have a Matthew Perry or a Michael Jackson or a Gene Hackman, they quickly become as transparent and as forthright as they possibly can for in fear of you're dealing with somebody that's so popular and so, so worth a lot of money and a lot of moving parts that you try to be as transparent and cover your ass as you possibly can. And you have the toxicology report and you have a blood draw and you have everything way more buttoned up than this. This there's just a lot of things that aren't correct by protocol standards here. I mean, Dan, I mean,
4: there's a foul stench in the state of Denmark. It's just the way it is. It's something's wrong.
0: And Jay, you're right. Where's the media here? Why aren't people asking questions here? Even if you read this and you believe it, just there's still a lot of things that are redacted, a lot of things that don't make sense. And I mean, the number one thing, the number two or three things that don't make sense is, why was his family doctor that has aggressively over the years prescribed him opiate-based medication? Why was that guy called in to sign off on the death certificate? How many other times has he done that? Including but not limited to other wrestlers that he took care of, and one of which died, and Andrew Test Martin was under, supposedly, I've been told, was under Dr. Fitzgerald's care, and was he asked to sign his death certificate? Man, and the answer is, from a doctor, never do they ask the treating physician to come in and sign off on the deal for in fear that the treating physician needs to be investigated for his level of care may have contributed to said issue.
3: And nor have I seen that in 30 years as a medical malpractice doctor. Yeah. I've never seen that occur.
4: And I've never seen that occur in a hospital setting.
0: Ever.
3: But one of the questions I have also is, how can the toxicology report say there's nothing in his system, and in the interview it say that he takes a low-dose narcotic every day, right, and we know that he's home recovering from surgery, which is painful, and that he's probably being dispensed other types of medication? And so without the conspiracy theory is, why doesn't the toxicology report indicate, identify, I should say, a better word, any of the medication, including the one that was admitted that he took?
0: Yeah.
3: And is it because it was so late, Bubba? Remember we were talking about, you're supposed to do it really quick. Could be so long that they don't get anything meaningful out of the toxicology.
0: Lummy, can Gary change can we edit the title of the click?
1: Yeah.
0: Or is it a big pain in the ass?
1: No, we'll get it done. If it's a pain in the ass, then obviously we'll
0: Brooke Hogan tells all?
1: Yeah.
0: Something like that?
1: We can do it.
0: We've got to. We didn't really get into that. We'll get into some of the teen stuff, but we got a really exclusive here. We need to have him. I'm sure he's going to start shorting it and doing his magic. But fundamentally, we probably need to change the click if we can.
1: Okay.
0: All right. Yep.
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0: So, Jay, I think I found something.
2: Okay.
0: Page 64 and 65 talks about the investigators going to Gerald Fitzgerald's office. And it's, I began asking Mr. Fitzgerald how Balea became a patient of his, and he stated that he believed that he'd been... Mr. Blay had been a patient for approximately 10 to 15 years after being referred to him by another patient, which is probably a wrestler.
3: Jimmy Hart...
2: What page?
0: 64.
3: Wasn't Jimmy Hart a patient of his?
0: Yes. Hmm. A lot of wrestlers were. I then confirmed that with Dr. Fitzgerald that he signed Mr. Balea's death certificate, and he said he did. I asked how he was made aware of Mr. Balea's passing. Fitzgerald went on to say that he previously had ran to the ER at Suncoast Hospital and several physicians at Morton Plant Hospital were his friend. Dr. Fitzgerald stated he received a phone call from Dr. Erica Francis, that the attending physician in the emergency room that day, that Mr. Balea was taken in. Dr. Francis informed Dr. Fitzgerald that Mr. Balea had come into the ER
2: asystole. That means no rhythm or rate, no heart right. rhythm or rate, asystole.
0: That he remained in that cardiac rhythm for the duration. Dr. Fitzgerald was advised that Mr. Balea remained in whatever that's called,
2: asystole
0: for approximately 45 minutes while life-saving measures were employed. However, he did not have any cardiac rhythm changes and was ultimately pronounced dead. Dr. Fitzgerald explained that due to the fact that Mr. Balea was asystole for such a prolonged period of time, he believed the cause of death was cardiac in nature and agreed to sign the death certificate and advised Morton Platt Hospital of the same. Dr. Fitzgerald advised that after learning of the death of Mr. Balea, he contacted Mrs. Balea, which is Sky, and asked if she wished... Here is the whole shooting match. Sky is the person that made the decision as to whether they should have an autopsy or not through Fitzgerald, and because Sky told Fitzgerald no, there was not one done. Now, Jay, if you have the most popular man in the world that's right there on the slab that just died as Morton Platt Hospital, don't you take it upon yourself to have your own pathologists, your own coroner to come in and do it themselves. There it is.
2: In my opinion, the medical examiner should have done this under that part of the statute that we reviewed, which was a matter of great public importance.
0: He contacted Miss Balea Sky and asked if she wanted an autopsy performed, to which she reported she did not. Dr. Fitzgerald advised me the time you saw Mr. Balea was in the last time he saw Mr. Balea was in December of 2024, but that ended up not being correct, according to his medical chart. However, believed to may have seen him between them for his cervical surgery. Dr. Fitzgerald later confirmed via his billing staff that he saw Mr. Balea in December 20th of 24. I asked Dr. Fitzgerald if he was aware of any Mr. Balea surgeries that he underwent in 2025, and he stated he was not, and he only learned about them after his death. I asked Mr. Fitzgerald if what he treated Mr. Balea for, and he stated it was just general family practitioner and treated him on minor colds, sore throats, and similar ailments. I asked Dr. Fitzgerald if he knew anything about Mr. Balea's medical history in months preceding his death, and he stated only knew about his neck surgery. So then it went on, Lummy, and said, Mr. Balea is blah, blah, blah. Dr. Fitzgerald was able to provide. So remember, Jay, how he said the last time he saw him was in December 20th of 2024?
3: Yep. Mm-hmm.
0: Dr. Fitzgerald was able to provide the last contact his office had with Mrs. Balea had occurred on July 16th, 2025, advising that she was stated he was provided the plan of care of home, and his role was simply to sign off on the plan.
3: Oh,
0: provided
3: you missed
0: by
3: the, she was unhappy with the assigned home health from BayCare.
0: Right.
3: And did not want to wish to have home health care at that time. Which is kind of weird.
0: And later go on to say,

0: It was determined that contact with Melanie Bolea, who is Sky, was necessary to clarify whether she provided medication to Terry Bolea on the day of his death. On 7/24/25, which is the day of his death, I had asked Mrs. Bolea, Sky, if she recalled what medications her husband had taken over at the time. She did not recall. On November, so you got August, September, October, 4 months later, during an interview with their home health aide, Dana Swinton, Swinton advised me that she believed, although not sure, that Mrs. Bolea had given Mr. Bolea his morning medications on the day of his death. Now, remember, she said that she didn't.
1: Yeah.
0: On May, just a month ago, less than a month ago, on May 15th, 2026, I made contact with Mrs. Bolea in an effort to clarify on whether she'd given Hulk Hogan his medications. Mrs. Bolea advised that she was not sure if she'd actually been giving his, if he'd been given his morning medications on the day he died. Mrs. Bolea went on to explain that the routine changed slightly from day to day, depending on how Mr. Bolea was feeling. She stated sometimes he would request to have his medications after he'd eaten his yogurt, and sometimes it would have been done prior to that. Mrs. Bolea then stated that she never gave her husband medication and always wanted a trained medical person to administer the morning medications. Mrs. Bolea provided a photograph of the list of medications that Mr. Bolea was taking. The list was divided into morning and tonight. Mrs. Bolea advised that she had been given his medications on the day he died. It would have
2: Bubba,
0: been
2: home health care. Has something called a medication administration record, the dose and the time of everything.
0: Morning medications are as followed. They're listed and now they're all redacted. So the day of his death, she says no. In November, she says, I don't know, I can't recall. And at that point, the nurse said she felt as if Sky had given his morning medications to him. And then just 3 weeks ago, she stated that she did give him his morning medications. That doesn't sound like natural causes to me, and it sounds like there's a bunch of people changing their stories here and there. And the people that change their stories are the one that got almost all of the money, almost all of the properties. But yet, there's nothing to see here now. Nothing went awry. Nothing to be alarmed. Nothing for the Tampa Tribune or for Channel, 13 or the CBS affiliate. Nothing. Everybody's just sitting here sucking Big D, taking this.
2: Where's the 35-year-old Mike Deason? Is there a new one of those in town? Anybody want to make a name for themselves?
0: Hell no, Jay. There's nope, because they'll get canceled. I got more, and I'm going to continue to read this, but I think what I just found was pretty monumental. I didn't give him his morning medications. Oh, so then somebody testifies that she did, and then, 3 weeks ago, May 15th, 2026. Oh, yeah, I did. I did give him his morning medications. There also was, there's also been stated in sworn testimony that both nurses were in the bathroom when she said he stopped breathing. I'll get into more of this next.
3: The voice of reason has spoken. More Bubba the Love Sponge after this.
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0: So, just so that I am legally covered, this is a public record that I can comment on. This is a official police report done by the Clearwater Police Department to wrap up and conclude the investigation of Terry Jean Bollea's death. I will tell you this, that on May of 2024, Hogan edited his will and amended his trust to remove Brooke and to add Sky in May of 2024. Jay brought something up, and I'm going to have him talk about it, but I also brought something up, and here's what I find odd. Is that when does the surviving spouse, when do they start running the show and telling the police department on how to do things, and you can have this and you can have that? When do they stop being a suspect and they end up actually controlling the entire narrative here? On Friday, May 15th, 2026, which was 3 weeks ago, I met with Mrs. Bollea at approximately 1400 hours. Lieutenant Anthony Monti and I met with Melanie Bollea at her residence, who is Sky. The purpose of this meeting was so that Sky Bollea could provide me with a report titled Autopsy Report, abbreviated summation. Summation of her late husband. And so the private autopsy was completed on 8/16/25 in the office of Daniel Schultz, MD pathologist. So when do,
8: what's that, 3 weeks?
0: 3 weeks after his death. So in a year, almost in 10 months from the time he died, she's now providing the police with an autopsy. Now, from a private pathologist that her and Nick hired. Now, if you're paying this pathologist, in this case, it was Dr. Daniel Schultz. Hey, Daniel, I know we're paying you here. We needed to. I'm just make believing right now. Hey, we kind of needed to say this, my friend. At the end of the day, I mean, this isn't. Unbiased and fair? Not at all. When she's providing the summary of the autopsy to the police, yeah. Like, and here's the deal. And then they go on, Jay, and talk about when the Florida medical examiner has standing by legal code to do an autopsy. On 7/24/25, contact was made with investigators from the District 6 Medical Examiner's Office who advised that the case was not a medical examiner's case based on the facts and circumstances presented, and as such, would not be conducting an autopsy, taken custody of Mr. Bollea's remains. Florida Administrative Code Rule 11G2-003 and Chapter 406 of the Florida State Statute states and establishes the legal framework for the state's medical examiner system, together how they govern how, when, and by whom investigators and autopsies are conducted, determining the cause and manner of death. Officers later collected the medications currently prescribed by members. So if you don't take blood and you don't do a toxicology report, then why are you doing pill inventories? Even if the toxicology report would say that he doesn't have any illicit levels of opioids in his body, wouldn't that help everybody else's cause? You know, a toxicology report goes both ways. One, it could really, really state what Hogan had in his system and the levels of such. Or two, it can clear Fitzgerald or anybody else that potentially might have been prescribing him, you know, copious amounts of deadly opiates.
2: In theory, it does both.
0: Yeah, it does. There's both sides of the fence there. So, you know, a toxicology and a blood draw dispels, hell, it shuts my fat ass up right now, if indeed there were what they said happened. The Clearwater police enlisted the assistance of the DEA to ascertain that any prescribing anomalies in relation to the prescribers within the last 6 months while conducting the pill inventory. And I must state that they say this, that Dr. Fitzgerald did not prescribe him any opioids in the last 6 months. So that probably clears him. That probably clears him. Now, did he aggressively do it on other times? Perhaps, but that wasn't what killed him. And so, like, I just don't understand how, at the end of the day, if you drill down, Jay, the real person that dropped the ball here was the medical examiner, the District 6 medical examiner's office. It would be interesting to know, and I've not seen this person's name anywhere in this 72 or 73 pages, who is the District 6 medical examiner? And does he have any illicit ties to...
3: No, he doesn't. It's on his medical... It's on his death record or whatever, who it is. And I think Jay's spoken to him.
2: I spoke to their office.
3: Yeah.
0: To the medical examiner's office.
2: Yeah, and I invoked the, you know, Michael Jackson, Matthew Perry protocol. I literally said, isn't Hulk Hogan a figure of great public importance? And isn't this like Michael Jackson or Joan Rivers or Gene? I talked about all of the things that we all know has happened. And I said, isn't there a public interest? I'm telling you that I've heard that there was an injury to the phrenic nerve. I would think that that would be something that makes this no longer a natural death. And so what's interesting is, you know, that was word on the street. So we've heard, that's what we've been told. It's in the report, Bubba.
0: Yeah, it's in the report. It was later
2: it says
0: learned
2: it from that guy.
0: It was later learned that Miss Bollea and Nicholas Bollea had arranged for by the way, the two people that are listed as the main beneficiaries for Nick Bollea and Sky Bollea had arranged for a private autopsy to be completed on Mr. Bollea. The Clearwater Police Department received an abbreviated report of the autopsy report from Daniel Schultz, a pathologist who conducted the autopsy. And so, you know, this is just a big, you know what, I'm not going to say, this is just a big turd and a big whodunit. And the Clearwater Police Department, in conjunction with the medical examiner's office, really laid an egg here. They really,
2: it's one of those
0: really
2: ones where, you know, if you're a criminal defense lawyer, you would argue that they botched the investigation, that they didn't do everything they could have done in the investigation to actually determine what happened here.
0: Yeah. There's so many loose ends here. There's so many little hidden gems of potential probability of illicit activity, you know, including but not limited to, his wife said, well, no, I didn't give him his pills. And then a nurse in November says, well, I think maybe she did give him his morning pills. And then she says, okay, I think maybe I gave him his morning pills. Now, that potentially is not a problem. As they lined or they saw the list of medications that he potentially took. And in an investigation, it said that he was taking less than he was prescribed. Okay, that's great. And do you know what all that can be validated by? Everything that I just say can be validated by two things. A toxicology and a blood draw. Right? Had you done a blood draw and had you done a toxicology report on him, it would have validated that Melanie/Sky didn't give him anything illicit. That indeed he only took his morning medications that were not problematic and or opiate based and would not have killed him. He indeed died of a cardiac issue. But when you don't have the toxicology report and you don't have the blood draw, I mean, Jay, that's like where you start and stop with everything with regards to any shady business and or being able to cover anybody's ass starts and stops with that. And like we said, it goes both ways, including
2: 100%.
0: Fitzgerald.
2: And then, you know, say it had nothing to do with the meds. Say it was the phrenic nerve that he had a bleed. The autopsy would reveal that.
0: Yep.
2: The autopsy would reveal if the bleed or if there was something else going on, because there's a part of the report, if I may read about this guy.
0: Please do.
2: McCampy.
0: What you sent me. Yes.
2: Yeah, because it's pretty incredible. The guy, it's only his second time ever there. And so he's being interviewed by Officer Bailey. And it says, Officer Bailey conducted an interview with Mr. McCamey, who identified himself as a home health occupational therapist. An occupational therapist is not a nurse. They're there to do therapy. He said, he was contracted by Tampa General Hospital. Mr. McCamey informed Officer Bailey that he arrived approximately 10 minutes before the incident occurred. Mr. McCamey reported that after he and Miss Swinton had gone to the bathroom to set up the room for scheduled therapy for the day, Mr. McCamey then attempted to take vital signs on Mr. Bolea. Mr. McCamey stated he did not feel a pulse, and he called his supervisor before they were able to move him to the ground and begin CPR. Mr. McCamey displayed a tablet device to Officer Bailey, which contained Mr. Bolea's medical records to include a list of medication. Mr. McCamey reported to Officer Bailey that Mr. Bolea had undergone surgery on his neck and, quote, alleged that a phrenic nerve was severed during the operation. Additionally, he reported Mr. Bolea had undergone surgery on his aortic valve within the past month or two, and that that was his second visit to care for Mr. Bolea. Mr. McCamey explained to Officer Bailey that he had completed his initial evaluation a week before, and he was, quote, kind of super surprised he made it through the week, period, end quote. So there's things we didn't even know about. Did you know about aortic surgery?
0: No.
2: I had no idea.
0: Dr. Schultz, the guy who did the autopsy, writes that Mr. Bolea died exclusively from compelling natural disease with no reasonable traumatic or terminal toxicologic contributions. As such, the manner of the death is natural. Well, how can you say there's no terminal toxicology if you didn't do a toxicology report and or a blood draw? So how can you say that? Which then kicks it into the natural death category. You can't have them both. You got to have a toxicology report to be able to say that his death was natural. Because at that point, he had no levels of toxic medications. You don't know that.
2: An autopsy performed 3 weeks after death may not provide full information because organs and tissues can deteriorate over time, make it more difficult to conduct certain tests. So, I mean, it's, you know, optimal is immediately. I would be suspicious if there's still blood in the ER records. Oftentimes when they're trying to initiate life-saving measures, they may draw some blood.
0: Right.
2: Wouldn't it be interesting if they had blood in the ER records?
0: But supposedly, Jay, no blood was drawn at all. No toxicology, you know, urine or blood or nothing. Nothing. No hair follicle. Nothing was taken. Nothing. Zero. Hence, you can't really get or drill down what really happened here. You can't. So anyway, let me do one more break. We'll say goodbye. Wrap this thing up, Lummy. It's Barry. It's been a very long day. I've been holding back a poop all day.
3: Oh, boy.
0: I let the hounds out here as soon as I get done.
3: Ross Dane, Gettysburg, $10.
0: Thank you, buddy.
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11: 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Or, what have you been up to? Or just, what's new? Have a good answer. Just do what you love. Toyo Tires.

0: listen to him. We hate him.
1: Oh, man, this sucks.
2: What the?
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4: The Love Sponge. Back despite overwhelming public disapproval. It's the Bubba the Love Sponge Show.
1: Get ready to wrap it up. Got Jay on the Zoom. Lummy wanted to maybe play a couple little teen gimmicks here real fast so I can clarify them. I think this happened in Jacksonville, Florida. This is a teen takeover. This is brutal.
5: Why does that look fun? I don't. Why do people want to go to these?
1: Because they're a bunch of animals. And all this does is just kill the business that happens to be, you know, geographically aligned with where these people are doing these savage type things. It just, like, anybody with money or has the ability to go to a restaurant or buy a t-shirt or whatever the hell they're slinging, I'm not going there. Yeah. I'm completely avoiding this, and I may hold it against him forever. Was that
5: a cop?
1: That was a cop that they just threw down. Let me look.
5: Whoa.
6: What?
1: That was a cop that the teens just threw down. Watch. That was a cop.
5: Oh, my God.
1: They threw down. Anyway.
5: Kids are out of control.
1: We'll be back tomorrow. I'm going to play that one video that I was talking about before. We got Brooke on the phone, and that was these four African-American girls who are about 7 or 8.
5: Oh, jeez.
1: Absolutely pummel this girl. And it's so bad, and it's so uncomfortable that I damn near started, like, weeping for this poor little girl. It is absolutely horrible. Absolutely mind-boggling. Let me see if I have it. Maybe I could really run it real quick. How long is it? Let me see. It's 2 minutes and 11 seconds.
5: Is that her crying right there?
1: Yes.
5: Oh, my Lord.
1: It's her crying. God. Let me just play a little bit of it. I'm just going to play about a little bit. We'll revisit it tomorrow, Lummy. But it'll just show you how uncomfortable this is. And these kids now are heathens. And every one of these three or four little girls' as parents should be wrong.
7: Who's recording?
1: Yeah, one of the girls participating is a friend or sister or whoever's. And then they start dragging her by her hair.
5: They're laughing, man. I can't watch it.
1: Yeah. I got that tomorrow.
5: Okay.
1: We'll do it, Jay. We'll do it before you're on. Hey, Jay, man, thanks for your expertise, man. We appreciate you, my friend. We'll see you tomorrow, bud.
5: My pleasure.
1: All right, bud. Love you. Thank you.
7: No problem.
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0: Monday, June 8th, 2026. Me, Dr. Dan Diaco, Mummy, Macho Man, Jay, probably remotely, about 8:30 or so. Then we'll have a double-decker Diaco for 30 or so minutes. And Dan will go make his millions of dollars making chicks look better with boobs and lips and tummy tucks and Botox and collagen injections and filler and Morpheus machine. And oh, let's not forget that, and I don't know that we've really, I'm not trying to say anything bad about Dan's business, but I don't know that I definitely have not talked about the fact that he's got, he now is one of the leading people in men's, well, and women's. Do you have any women hair replacement?
1: Oh, definitely. People? Yes. Yes. Oh.
0: I know women's.
1: Women suffer more than people realize.
0: Yeah. I actually have a friend whose wife is kind of going through some hair issues, and I'll suggest you. But, you know, would you say probably 80% of that, 70% men's?
1: Oh, yeah, 80.
0: 80, yeah. 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
2: Can I ask, besides losing your hair, because I don't have that problem, unfortunately. Yeah, fortunately, well, I should say fortunately, but it's turning gray.
0: Hold on. You don't have that problem yet. You're still a young guy.
2: Well, I know. Friend. That's what I'm saying. I mean, I'm pretty hairy, but why does your hair go gray?
0: Because it loses its melon tone or something like that.
1: Melanin, and it just becomes gray.
2: Can I do anything?
1: Yeah,
0: diet.
1: Control GX.
0: Yeah, use mint just for men's.
1: Control GX. That's
0: it's like, what is it, Dan? Like $17 for two bottles or something like that.
1: Yeah, and you wash your hair with it like once or twice a week. It takes.
0: Yeah,
1: you know,
0: it kind of gives
1: out.
0: You. Yeah,
1: it looks natural. Doesn't look like you painted your hair black.
0: But I will tell you this, Lummy. Okay, because I use it. Dan uses it. And so you cannot, and I learned this from Dan, because when I wash my hair, I use my fingernails to get down in it and get my scalp nice and clean. Not with, if you use just for men, is it RX or MX or what is
1: Control
0: it?
1: Control GX.
0: Control, if you use just for men, Control GX, Lummy, you have to scrub your hair with your fingertips. I mean, you can't use your nails.
2: Oh,
1: yeah, you can't use your fingertips
0: because it'll look like you're a mechanic. The dye gets underneath your nails. And I saw Dan's the one that told me about it. I started using it. I'm like, Dan, I have black fingertips, and he goes, you either have to put some rubber gloves on or just kind of go like this. You know, with no nails.
2: I gotcha.
0: Because it will.
1: And then rinse your hands as soon as you get done putting in your hair.
0: Yeah. And you got to leave it in for 2 minutes.
2: Oh, okay.
0: And rinse.
1: Maybe five.
0: Yeah, I leave it in. I try to leave it in a little bit longer. But Lummy, here's the other deal is you got to rinse your shower down, too.
2: Okay.
0: You know,
1: black stains.
0: Yeah, so you got to rinse your shower down, and then I get some of that. Have you ever seen it, CLR?
2: Yes.
0: The
2: calcium lime.
0: I'll spray down my shower with some CLR, let it sit, so while I'm drying off and, you know, brushing my teeth and doing my little routine, putting my underwears on, I then let the CLR kind of sit in the shower for about 5 minutes while I'm doing my sink, you know, my stuff at the sink, teeth, brushing, a little bit of flossing, you know, maybe shave, then go over and then rinse your shower off. Do you have like a detachable head from your shower?
2: Yes.
0: Yeah, take that and then rinse your shower down, because if not, it'll stain your shower black.
2: Okay, yeah, because I think I'd get killed. We have white tiles.
0: Yeah,
2: so.
0: There you go. You gotta. But it works, man.
2: Oh, good.
0: It doesn't overly dye it. Like, remember when I used to get my Elvis-like dye hair job, and you could, it looked good for about 2 weeks, and then it started growing out, and you could see, the gray coming through, and then you could see, where the woman missed it and got a little bit on my, you know, skin, and I have, a black birthmark on my skin. and as flip-floppy and as thick and luscious as your hair is, dyeing it would just be, me and Dan don't have near... Dan's got the second thickness, probably number one in penis, but number two in hair on the show. And you got this big, like, getting...
1: Man, he's got great hair.
0: Yeah, going to a hairstylist and getting it dyed would be a nightmare when you can just shampoo with what Dan told you.
2: I'm on it.
1: Oh, like, my once God. Every week. You know, okay. You don't have to
0: maybe,
1: do it much.
0: Maybe twice. But you're right, Dan. Just once, twice. That's it. You know, like, do it on Sunday nights or have a ritual where you do it the same day every day.
1: Yeah, may I make a suggestion? Absolutely. Do it in the morning and not at night so you don't get it on your pillow.
0: All right, true.
1: And oftentimes I'll wash my hair afterwards with like regular shampoo to make sure it's all out. Because it will linger if you don't rinse it out.
0: Yeah, it will. It will.
1: I mean, it's made to stay perfect. In there.
0: So it's just for men, Control RX.
1: Start sweating like Giuliani with the black stuff rolling.
0: Yeah, remember that?
1: So, that was dye, though. That wasn't the stuff.
0: So, man, I got to tell you, and the woman that owns this business, her name is Rose. And it's my understanding, Lemmy, that she reached out to the show because they're big fans of the show.
2: Yes.
0: And she owns this place called Spot Clean. Now, when Merch Crick and I moved out here to the log cabin, we've been having this cleaning service that comes twice a month, you know, like every other week. And they do a pretty good job there.
1: Like a maid service?
0: Yes.
1: Okay.
0: Just a dust, you know, because the wood cabin has those high beams, so they actually take a ladder and dust the beams. And
1: yeah, Merch Crick's not reaching that.
0: No, she's not. And I don't really want her on a ladder, you know?
1: Right.
0: And so, you know, and then they dust, you know, they dust my guitars and they deep clean the floor and, you know, they do everything. They really do a great job.
2: Oh, good.
0: But I've been looking for, and I'm going to replace them with Spot Clean, with Rose and her crew. But the studios, the Nassau Street studios where we were for 15 years, now we've pretty much, well, after Dan gets his amps today and a few other little things that Lummy's going to pick up over there, I mean, we're pretty much done. Like, we're pretty much done. We got probably a couple little, just little stuff that we have to move. Now, the weights are all there because I'm going to go there in the next couple of days, take pictures, because I'm going to start selling. There's only about, if you got a cable crossover machine, listen, I don't need all that equipment. I'm not lifting weights to the level that I used to. I'm just trying to maintain and not stay so flabby. So a cable crossover machine, a Smith machine, you know, I have that Delt machine that I like. And
2: you're not getting rid of your dumbbells, are you?
0: Yeah.
2: Oh, you are?
0: Yeah, I'm
1: just
0: going to
1: replace it all with just a shake weight.
0: Yeah, exactly. But here's the deal. I mean, I got like 5 through like 100.
2: No, right. Listen, your dumbbells is very impressive.
0: I think they're worth about 2,000.
2: Oh, wow.
0: And then that straight bar set that goes like 10 to 105.
2: In the pyramid,
1: Do you have a straight bar like curl bars, like that just stack up?
0: Yeah.
2: Yeah, in the pyramid. It's like a pyramid.
0: Oh, really? I got so, and it's all.
2: And they're really nice.
0: And it's all Nautilus Nitro stuff, you know, when money was no object. And so I just got a lot of stuff. I don't need.
1: What are you keeping?
0: I don't know. I know I'm keeping my Smith machine. I know I'm keeping my cable crossover. I know I'm keeping my good girl, bad girl, probably my quad and my hamstring and one of the two chest decks. You know, I'm probably going to keep like 6 to 8, but I'm going to list the rest of them, Lummy. But really, the only thing that's left in that building is the gym.
2: Yeah.
0: And, you know, until I've got an official move-out date, you know, which very well may be December 31st if I, you know, continue to pay, if they can make, you know, they might let me out early. They might not. Business-wise, they don't have to.
1: That's the official end of your lease is
0: December 31st, okay. Yeah. So I'm you know, I'm financially obligated. In fact, I just processed a check for this month's rent. But I'm going to, and by the way, I think Merch Crick sold the two safes.
2: Oh, wow.
0: Yeah, so because I don't need those. One safe was just all of our backup Sirius XM shows, which we can just box up. You know, we don't need to have them in a $5,000 fireproof safe, you know. So we have that. And then my gun safe I don't need anymore because it's just, I really don't want to move safes, to be honest with you.
2: They're heavy.
0: So I got almost everything out there, and this Rose woman listens to the show, and they specifically, one of their many services that Spot, by the way, you can go to spotcleaningservice.com. spotcleaningservice.com, and they can give you an estimate and everything. They're official cleaning service of our show now, but they also do, like, they specifically do commercial cleanouts, and that's what I needed, as a commercial cleanout, you know. So they came, they went there I think on Friday, cleaned, and then went on Saturday and cleaned, and they got it all. I mean, it's Dan, I got to show you pictures. You would not believe how unbelievably clean they got this place. Everything from the refrigerator to the contents of the refrigerator to the kitchen to Macho's area. I never thought that the pantry area would ever be just 100% beautiful, cleaned out, not rat poop, or, you know, they cleaned all the rat poop.
1: Do you want to move back in now?
0: You know, I look at it now and be like, man, it'd be nice to start over again. But no, it's just too big. Like, we really don't need that big of an area. We don't need a stage anymore. We don't need a shower anymore. We don't need a riser with a couch for guests anymore. We don't need any of that. We need to scale down. So they came and cleaned, and oh my God, I'm going to do a commercial for them. We're going to start promoting them. Go to spotcleaningservice.com. I think the woman that owns the thing is named Rose. They listen to the show. But let me, once you go on there, you go to, like, you click on book services, and then it gives you, like,
2: you can get an instant quote, too.
0: Yeah, standard site, yeah. Clean, deep clean, move in, move out, inside the fridge, inside the oven, inside cabinets, wet wipe window blinds, pets, green cleaning, dishes, interior windows. Like, they got it all. So you can schedule it online, you can get an estimate, but I cannot think that, like, they took so much of my anxiety that I currently have, because getting it moved out is one thing, and then cleaning it's another. So I got it all clean now. Dan, I'll show you some pictures. You know what that place looked like. I mean, you know, 15 years. I lived there 5. We broadcasted for 15. And, you know, after 15 years, you accumulate stuff, you know.
1: Oh, and corners accumulate stuff.
0: Yeah. So, man, Rose, I can't thank you enough. I zelled them a huge tip.
2: Nice.
0: And I'm going to maybe pay them some more, but it's just unbelievable. And we should be out of there, you know. I'm trying to be completely out of there, Lummy, not with one little electronic wire connector, one little bolt, nothing, by the 15th of this month. But I don't think I'm going to have all my equipment sold by then, but I think I can have all of the radio portion with the exception of the gym and potentially the safes by the 15th. Yeah. That's my goal. I know you're going today.
2: Yes.
0: To meet Dan's family to move the amps. I think, yes, that's the kind of the last big thing that we potentially own needs to get out of there. So Dan, you're getting your amps today, I think.
1: I'm excited.
0: Lummy, this is from Milwaukee playing the Colorado Rockies, and you know, I don't know where the gamesman or sportsmanship of pitching, where it turned, but I've always, for years, on the air and outwardly said, you know, when a pitcher, like I said, when they hit a guy, sometimes it's intentional and it's part of the game, where they may have plucked your guy the inning before, and your manager gives you the plucking sign, and usually it's their high-profile guy, and you mean to hit him. And within the league, they usually try to take care of the guy by trying to hit him in the hip or the leg, you know, or something like that.
2: Yeah, the back of the bat. Yep.
0: You know, it's kind of like that. And you can tell when it's a part of the, you know, the game or the gamesmanship, where you hit our guy or gave our number one guy some chin music, so we're going to give you some. Oh, it got away from us, and we hit him in the leg. And that's just kind of part of the game. It's been around since the 1800s when the game of baseball was invented. Did you know where the first game of baseball ever was played. Well, the first game of American baseball where they recognized that it's a game of baseball. You know the city?
2: Warsaw, Indiana.
0: Fort Wayne, Indiana.
2: Oh, look at that.
0: And look me up. And in fact,
1: what year was
0: check
1: that?
0: Me. Oh, God, it was like 1885, something like that. Look it up. First game of American baseball. And I think I'm right. I think I'm right on this one.
2: Yep, Fort Wayne, May 4th, 1871, between Fort Wayne, Cleveland, four cities, the baseball grounds.
0: 1871.
2: Yep.
0: Wow, Fort Wayne, Indiana. So anyway.
1: 150 plus years.
0: Yeah, so anyway, I've always said, you know, there's a certain amount of these pitches that the pitchers pitch, and the ball just gets genuinely away from them. And they really didn't mean to hit the guy. But over all the years that's been happening, it's like the ongoing gimmick was the pitcher didn't put it over. He just kind of stood there, and even no matter how bad you hurt the guy or the guy just didn't really acknowledge the fact that that one got away from him. And I know, God, I can remember back in the 98 Rock days when we would see pitchers, you know, hitting guys, and I'd be like, what's so hard about like tipping your cap to the guy or kind of walking halfway between the pitcher's mound and the home plate and kind of saying, you know, hey bud, that one got away from me, or you know, like what would be the
1: like a friendly nod,
0: yeah, like, you know, like
1: just something,
0: yeah, just something to be like, hey, you know,
1: acknowledgement,
0: I'm sorry, like, you know, like I didn't mean to do that. It didn't have to be very long or over the top, but it looks like now maybe as we're getting a little more soft and woke. See, there's instances of where you get woke and soft, and it's a good thing, but about 90 to 95% of the softness and the wokeness of how our society is becoming more woke and soft is bad. Like, there is no more tough parenting anymore. You can't really whack your kid on the ass. You really can't, you know, like, all that's gone. They'll call Child Protective Services on you, and, you know, whatever. And now your kid's got a cell phone right there, so as soon as you spake him, he's already on the phone with the sheriff. Sheriff's coming out to arrest you. So this incident right here was a pitcher for the Milwaukee Brewers.
2: He's a stud. He actually holds the record now of fastest pitch.
0: Oh, he's a 100-plus guy, isn't
2: he? He's 100. He hit 103.7.
0: Yeah, like, I don't know how many times in one game. Like, it was...
2: Yeah, last month he did it 10 times in the first inning.
0: Yeah, so, like, this guy...
2: Three.
0: And he's not that he's not that big of a dude.
2: No.
0: Like, he's kind of a little guy.
2: He's a little wiry.
0: So, this pitch genuinely gets away from him. And he hits the guy in the head. It's bad. And, oh, my God, the catcher immediately starts aiding, like, like assistance, and are you okay, and what have you. And then the pitcher, although the pitcher still doesn't go up and talk to the dude, but he visually is upset. Like, he walks around the mound like he's really, really bummed out. And I really, really like this. Like, I really like how I like this. I think this is good.
3: Oh, my goodness gracious. Freeman gets hit in the head with a cutter.
0: And, I mean, I love the fact that the catcher... Now, the catcher knows, as you all know, the catcher calls... The catcher's the captain of the team. And when you're on the field, the catcher does line shifts. He does outfield shifts. And, at the end of the day, he suggests what the pitcher should throw. The pitcher can wave him off, but the catcher kind of has a better idea of what the guy that's hitting's characteristics are. So the catcher's kind of runs the show a little bit.
1: And the catcher knows what pitch is supposed to be coming.
0: Yes. So that's what I was trying to say, Dan, and the fact that the catcher knew he didn't call for a beanball. You know, the catcher probably called for maybe a fast one a little bit high and inside. So when the catcher starts rendering assistance, it's because he knows that that was not intended to hit the guy.
3: As Freeman gets hit in the head with a cutter. Ooh.
0: I really like that. And then the pitcher, this dude, he's visually upset. Like, Nolan Ryan and Randy Johnson and Roger Clemens and David Wells and David Cohn and all these Louis Tion and all these, all these Oral Hershiser, all these famous pitchers, they would just stand there and look at you. And you didn't know whether they meant it. And most of the time it got away from them, but they still wouldn't visually put it over at all. the old school baseball. Now it looks like you're allowed to show some emotions and be sorry for what you did.
3: And Miz clearly distraught.
0: Oh man, let me just
3: distraught.
1: Oh.
0: But you know what though? Thank God it hit that ear protection / lower helmet part. I don't think it hit his skin. Right?
2: No, it just hit
0: the helmet.
2: Yeah.
0: But those things aren't very, really. They're no, not the padded like an NFL helmet or nothing.
2: No.
3: Right in the ear flap. Caught her at 98 miles an hour, and it hit him right in the
0: 100 mile an hour.
3: Helmet.
0: And the pitcher, man, he's like, I mean, without walking up and saying, I'm sorry, he's saying he's sorry. Right? Like,
2: yeah. Yeah, I mean, you know, you can like, tell he's...
0: Yeah, he's like, you know...
3: That can rattle you. And Freeman, I think, is going to come out of this game.
0: Now, Dan, are they just doing that right there for precautionary reasons? Like, you know, maybe for a, because you may have a concussion or, you know, they, you know, obviously he looked like he said he was okay a few different times. They probably asked him his name, his mom's name, date of birth. Is that what, Dan, you've treated many a concussions. What's the protocol when you're on the field and you start, do you ask him questions?
1: You ask him questions and you look at his response, not just his verbal response, but how he looks in the eye, if he can focus on you. You can tell when someone's still got the Tweety Birds flying around.
2: I sent you the video of the guy from last month throwing 10 straight pitches over 102, but mainly 103. I mean, it's absolutely disgusting hitting 103 nowadays.
0: All right, hold on here. Let me. Oh, man. I think. Okay, here we go. All I have from you is spot cleaning service. I don't have anything new from you.
2: Hmm.
0: On your eye, yeah. Oh, there it is. Nope. All right. I guess it was taking its sweet time.
2: Yeah, of course.
0: So this is the pitcher, right? Yeah. This is
2: the Miz. The same guy that...
0: This is the Miz from the Brewers.
2: Yep.
0: And this is a record. This is, a major league record where you threw 10 pitches in a row over 100, right?
2: Yes.
0: Correct?
2: Yeah.
0: That's what we're looking at here?
2: I mean, he averaged 103.1.
0: Here we go.
4: And brings one of the most electric fastballs.
0: All right, so that is...
4: It's in the big leagues.
0: That's 102.
4: First ball at 102. Grisham.
0: That's 103.
1: Jesus.
4: In the games against.
0: That's 103.
4: Some high level talent for 100 miles an hour.
0: That's 103.
4: Ben Rice is back. Hand injury.
0: That's 103.
4: Max Fried.
0: That's 103.
2: Just trying to catch up to
4: Aaron Judge.
0: 103.
2: Look at just how he puts it exactly where he wants to go. Inside
0: corner. Oh, my God, this guy. Where'd they find this guy from?
2: I think he came out of college. I want to see Ben.
4: Z01. Judge to Aaron Judge.
2: Key.
4: And the two-strike pitch lined in the right field.
2: 104.
0: 104 on that deal.
2: Jesus.
4: Got a great start, the Miz.
0: I mean, even Chapman... Here we go. His 10 pitches, 102.4, 103, 102.8, 102.7, 103.2, 103.3, 103.3, 103.5, 103.1, and his 10th pitch, man. He's not getting a rubber arm. Fastest one of the whole night, 103.6.
2: He went to LSU.
0: How good was he in college?
2: Oh, he was.
0: Was he the number one overall guy taken?
2: No, not the number one, but he was in the top 10.
0: Mm.
2: And yeah,
0: is he better than Skeens?
2: No, because he's not proven, but he's right up there. He throws it harder than Skeens.
1: Have you ever heard of a curveball or a changeup, or did you just throw fastballs?
2: No. He throws. I mean,
0: he's the got
2: guy
0: a cutter.
2: They got a cutter. He got a changeup. I mean, he's
0: man.
2: Good.
0: If he could get his changeup to like 85, I mean, you'd spin yourself on the ground thinking you had a 103 coming, and then he knocks it because the changeup is the exact same motion. At least what I know about baseball is one of the reasons why the changeup screws people up so bad is because it's the exact same body movement of a fastball, so you think the fast is coming.
2: Oh yeah, you're set up for a fastball. You're watching the arm motion, and then it just
0: Or you're set up for that changeup, and you just go out like What is it? A good changeup guy can be 15 to 20 mile an hour slower than his fast.
2: Yeah, that's what it should be. If you're throwing 90, your changeup should be like 75 to 78.
0: Yeah. So I saw this last week, and I really need to get a hold of her personally. I have her email. I have Robin, you know, Robin Quivers' email from when we worked together at obviously SiriusXM under Howard's umbrella. And I think that she started when I first left is when she got her cancer. And it was really, really horrible. And she went through the radiation and chemotherapy and, you know.
1: What kind of cancer was it?
0: I don't know what kind of cancer she had.
2: I don't know if they ever said it.
0: Yeah, I don't. I'm thinking might have been maybe stuff. I don't know. I don't want to speculate. But it was very a very.
2: Stage 3C endometrial cancer?
1: Endometrial cancer?
2: Yeah.
1: She had
0: stage 3 of endometrial cancer.
1: Yeah, from her uterus.
2: She had a group grapefruit sized mass on her pelvic area.
0: So it was. I know that it was really touch and go, and it just shocked everybody that worked with her. You know, and she went through the treatments, and I think last week on Howard's show, she had an announcement that it's been an anniversary of her being cancer free. And I was just, it really tickled my heart. I need to reach out to her and tell her congratulations. She looks great. The video I'm getting ready to play is from last week, and she looks great. I think she's in her upper 60s.
2: Oh. Wow.
0: And she looks fantastic.
1: She looks 40.
0: She looks great. Robin, congratulations. You're always so good to me.
2: 73.
0: Oh, my Lord. Dan, look at her. 73.
1: Amazing.
0: She was always so great to me. Howard was too, but she was just so kind.
5: Robin, it gives me a chill to even say it, but this is honestly the best news ever. Go ahead.
6: I'm cancer free.
5: What do you think of that? 14 years ago when Robin was diagnosed.
0: Yeah, it was 14 years ago.
2: 2012, yeah. Wow. Yeah.
0: Just right after I'd left. I left in 12.
5: She took charge of her health. She started to do all the right things. She never deviated. And I'm telling you, Robin, on behalf of this show and, you know, of course to me, you're the most important, and I love you, and I am so happy for you. And
0: Howard looks getting emotional there.
2: Yeah.
5: I don't even know what you must be feeling inside.
6: I feel like a brand new person.
5: When you read the piece of paper that said cancer-free, you probably were like checking.
0: Now, am I assuming that this might be the first time that she's been given the all clear?
2: Yes.
0: It seems like that's what they're kind of posturing.
2: Yeah, earlier, I guess at six, 7 years ago, I want to say, she was
0: fighting it?
2: She was fighting it, but they said, you know, like it was clear and then it came back.
5: It 9 times to make sure you were reading it right.
6: I was like a person who's won the lottery and can't believe their eyes when they're seeing all the numbers. Is this what I think it says?
5: Unbelievable miracle. God bless you. Congrats.
0: Yeah, I can't. And I feel the same.
2: It's funny, her Wikipedia has you in it.
0: Her Wikipedia has me in it?
2: Yeah, when she challenged you to
0: a race.
2: Yep.
0: Yeah, and then they. I think management, because racing is dangerous. And we were going to race a race, her and I. You know, I think it was like maybe going to be a road course.
2: Toyota Pro Celebrity Race.
0: Yeah.
2: On a road course, yeah.
0: And
1: yeah, but those are pretty controlled and safe.
0: They are, but, I mean, you know, Robin, you know, Robin is, hold on, Robin is the second most important part of their, you know, multi-billion dollar franchise that has put, you know, that let's not forget Howard's significance. You know, when they first hired Howard, you know, if I can remember right, I think Sirius had like 600,000 subscribers. You know, now they're approaching, I think, 40 million. But they invested, you know, nearly $1 billion into him bringing, you know, his massive audience and his brand and his style of controversial men-skewing radio over to an, you know, uncensored platform. Circa, it started in, you know, January of 06. We were there right with him. We were Afternoon Drive. And, you know, she was, you know, arguably the second most important person on their billion-dollar franchise. So I can see where they wouldn't necessarily want her out boss hogging in a celebrity, you know, Grand Prix with me, who's going to be, at the end of the day, if she got ahead of me, I'd put a bumper on her.
2: Oh, boy.
0: Just because we're racing.
2: Yeah.
0: But I can see where they shut it down. And they did. They shut it right on down. But more importantly, that's not what's important. It's important that she looks like she's unbelievably healthy. She's cancer-free. And I'm as excited as Howard is. Congratulations, Rob. I'm going to reach out to you this week. I hope I have your right email. If I don't, I do have Howard's. Maybe I can reach out to Howard and ask him for your email. I don't want your cell phone. I don't want to be bugging you. I'd like to congratulate you, tell you that I'm thinking about you via email if I can.
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1: Warning, warning. 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
2: I'm going to kill Gene Lasker.
3: Whoa, no, what happened?
2: By the way, the Bubba the Love Sponge Show, June 8th, 2026, New York Greg came in with a
3: $20.
2: $20 bill right before we left. Love you, New York Greg. Oh, my God. Him and Bob Cook.
3: Let's start the week off right.
2: And Tease have helped the merch crick. And by the way, a Mexican name, I think there was a Cuban and a Guatemalan that New York Greg found at the Home Depot on near the stadium.

0: and Tis and the Mexicans and the Guatemalans and everybody was a group effort. So thank you so much, New York, Greg. So I get this footage, victims of trans genocide, and I'm assuming this is maybe potentially New York City, and I'm assuming that this is part of Gay Pride Month, and you know, because I think trans is one of the letters in the acronym LGBTQ plus plus AI S49624841219er. I mean, it's gotten so large now. Yeah, but
1: the T part stands for trans. Yes.
0: So, yes.
1: And I'm assuming that if we're talking about victims of trans genocide, I'm assuming we're talking about people that were murdered.
0: Right.
1: Because they were trans.
0: So here's the thing.
1: Right? Well, that's the assumption.
0: You're dancing with me here, and you're getting to where I'm going. Yes, absolutely. You got it. In the fact that what I'm going to question here by saying, you know, so these people here that are celebrating or you know, memorializing these people here that they and everybody that has potentially died, as they're saying, the victims of trans genocide are all people that were transitioning and have died. We'll just leave it at that. Very open-ended. But if you're going to use the word genocide, then it's my understanding, Dan, and you are very much a more educated person than me, having gone to, I don't know, how many years of official schooling if you throw in your legal?
1: 17 and a half after high school.
0: 17 and a half after high school.
1: Yeah.
0: Jeez, half of your adult life nearly. I mean, I'm not half, but I'm just saying.
1: A big chunk.
0: So most of us went to 12th. Maybe we did 4 years of undergrad, but that's about the majority of everybody. I did 1 year of undergrad, flunked out, so I got officially 13 years of total schooling. If you add your 12, what's 12 plus 20, 30, not 40 years?
1: It's 30. It's 12 and 17.
0: Yeah, so.
1: So it's 29.
0: So let's call it 30.
1: Okay.
0: I got 13, you got 30.
1: Mm-hmm.
0: You know, so Dan, you being highly more educated, it's my understanding that genocide means you were murdered.
1: Yeah, it's targeting and killing a subgroup.
0: So how can you honor these people, which I don't want anybody to die, when they weren't killed by society or anything other than probably themselves? And the article says, I checked up these names, nearly all of them died by suicide, natural causes, or their romantic partner.
2: So I looked up how many have been murdered since, the whole time, but since 2020, there's been 17 that have been murdered because they were transgender.
0: 17?
2: Yes.
0: And then how many?
1: How many white guys were murdered because they were white by a black guy that was just pissed off at the world?
2: Well, I can't find that stat currently.
0: Those stats don't exist.
1: But, oh, okay.
0: Yeah, they don't. You're not even supposed to really. To be honest,
1: you can't say that out loud.
0: Yeah, you're
1: like,
0: not even really,
1: like that Ukrainian chick on the train.
0: You're not even supposed to ask that question, Dan. You of a higher education should know that. So here's the deal, Lummy. So 17 have died, you know,
2: since 2020.
0: And what you would consider maybe a little bit of a genocide situation. How many have died of killing themselves, natural causes, or their romantic lover?
2: Let me find out.
0: So this is some type of, to me it looks like New York City, but it could be France, could be England.
1: So Bubba, while we're on the conversation of death and suicide of the trans individual, it has been proven that.
0: By the way, hold on. Let me just interrupt you. This is a doctor speaking. This is a man that is a doctor. So let me just say that your opinion or what the information you're ready to give us comes from not Johnny Dropout like me, but a guy like you that's a doctor. So go ahead, please. Thank you.
1: That the suicide rate amongst transgender people is way higher than the normal population. And the gimmick is, here's the gimmick. Especially during the peak of this a few years ago, the doctors would shame the parents and tell them, if you don't let this kid transition, that child is going to kill themselves. And that's how they would get the parents to come along. Because they would show the statistics about trans suicide and imply that this child is now at risk of killing itself. And if you don't help with the transition,

0: and that's what's going to happen. But transitioning doesn't help the trans suicide rate. It's still high, whether or not they start, initiate, or complete their transition, it's still through the roof.
1: Lemmy, do you have any stats for me?
2: It looks like it's 49. I'm trying to, because there are a couple different things.
1: So this group of people, please join us in a moment of silence as we remember trans and gender expansive community members who are no longer with us. And listen, I have no problem with this. These people should be remembered, especially by this particular group of people. This is very close to their heart, as we don't want anybody to have died. I'm not saying that I'm callous to those that take their lives because emotionally they want to, you know, transition to a different sex and for whatever reason they can't, or they're not allowed to, or it doesn't go the way they thought, or just, you know, society doesn't accept them for whatever reason these people would happen to take their lives. I am very sorrowful for that.
2: Don't forget 988, you're never alone.
1: That's right. And if you are experiencing suicide thoughts, or you just don't feel good about yourself, or you need a friend to talk to, or you need somebody to help you out, 988 instead of 911, you call 988, and that will get you some type of counselor or somebody that can help you through this tough moment. Now, that being said,
0: we got to do the white genocide parade, because the FBI says between 400 and 500 white individuals are killed by black people annually. Wow. So we got 30 here, you said? 30 here? We have a parade? What about the 470 additional white people that were killed by black people because black people don't like white people these days?
1: What about black people killing black people?
0: That's thousands.
1: White people killing white people.
0: Not as many.
1: White people killing black people.
0: Very low.
1: I'm just saying, if you're going to open it up, you got to open up to everybody.
2: Mm-hmm.
1: Every life means the same. Every life is now. I take that back. There's some scumbags that do deserve to die. Those that push grandma onto the tracks of a subway. Those that molest children. There's some people that have died that I wouldn't necessarily mourn for. But that being said, this particular group is kind of misrepresentative, in the fact that like. Genocide is usually not by your own means, and the majority of these people killed themselves, and it's just like, I don't know, just to me seems odd that they're trying to use such, I mean, like, suicide's kind of a really, really, really important matter. It's a very much an epidemic that's sweeping through our young people, and we need better mental health. We've abandoned mental health in a lot of different areas of our children's upbringing, and we've just tossed it aside. And I think it's showing in the teen suicide rate. But you know, these particular people took their own lives because of whatever reason, but you can't use the word genocide, intimating that that society or an act of a very barbaric or tragic, you know, situation took place to take these people's lives. These people killed themselves. And yes, we should remember them, but we shouldn't call it a genocide. That's kind of not labeling it correctly. It's kind of confusing the issue, if you will. Whereas the issue of suicide's bad. And they should recognize that. $20, Greg. Gregory Nicholson on the PayPal.
2: All right.
1: PayPal, Venmo, Cash App, at the Bubba Army.

0: You know, and what this shouldn't be labeled, you know, transgender genocide. This should just be able, you know, RIP to our transgendering friends or to our transgendering loved ones. RIP, rest in peace. And not try to make it something that it's not. And then, you know, have like dial 988 on the banner. If, you know what I'm saying? Something like that. This should be more of a suicide prevention type deal than trying to loop in society killed these people, because society didn't kill these people. No dictator. That's what genocide usually is a dictator, isn't it?
1: You would think so. That's what it was before.
0: Wasn't Dan the Pol Pot and Hitler and all these people that have, you know, killed hundreds, you know, tens of thousands, hundreds of thousands, and millions, some instances, millions of people. That's called a genocide, isn't it, usually?
2: Yes, but it's also, you know, they were saying that, you know, Israel going into the West Bank or Gaza Strip and just killing a lot of people was genocidal. I mean, there was an argument that that's, you know, a genocide.
0: Well, genocide.
2: When you have a civil war and one group just decimates the other group, there's an argument that that's genocide.
0: But genocide is not by the hands of you're not killing yourself. That's not genocide.
2: No, that's not genocide. That's suicide.
0: Right. Exactly.
2: Genocide is killing a group, a defined group or subgroup of people.
0: Right. This looks to be kind of like maybe London. So anyway, it's just, again, if you're having issues, dial 988. This came down on Friday, and boy, they strategically released it Friday, like at 4:59, or I don't know when the Clearwater PD released it, but my phone's been blowing off the hook. And man, oh man, I got Lummy on some FOIA, Freedom of Information Act requests with the city of Clearwater. I'd like to get a full report on their final report, as it's nearly a year, 11 months it took them to come up with their final death report as to how Hogan died. And I think within this finding, I've seen various reports where they said that there really wasn't a accurate autopsy given, and that he might have been cremated before that, and they've constantly made changes to this for this entire 11-month period. And I don't know this. I think I'm correct. And the fact that the person that was the first one called to the hospital when he was pronounced dead was his general physician. And again, I got a physician in here today as a co-host, and he knows how things go protocol wise and the fact that, like, you know, if I'd fall over dead right now, let me, they come pick me up in the ambulance, and as they're transporting me, they're doing all the stuff, and I'm dead on arrival, or once I get to the hospital they pronounce me dead. You know, Dr. Dan is my general physician. I also have another one, Dr. Demery, who I just got, but I don't think Frank Demery or Dan Diaco are going to be called into the hospital to do the final medical examination on me as to why I died. I think that the hospital would have somebody, I think Dan said it's a pathologist or a medical examiner or the coroner. Mm-hmm. There's people that do this every day that sign death certificates and do the medical examination. There's people that specifically, you know, Dr. Dan does plastic surgery type stuff. He can do other things too. He can do anything, but he doesn't. Dan, how many autopsies have you done? Like, how many autopsies or medical examinations of a dead body have you signed off on
2: in the last 25 years?
0: Yeah,
2: zero.
0: Exactly. Thank you. How many times has Tampa General called you on down to come on down and be the final set of eyes that was going to determine whether this person, you know, died of natural causes or not?
2: Zero.
0: Zero. Thank you. And so, like, there is something going on here. Bad. There's something really bad going on here. And they got away with it. They absolutely got away with it.
2: I can't believe that. I mean, it's like 1953 and everyone's accepting it.
0: Yeah. They absolutely got away with it. And the nurse. I think there were two people. There was a therapeutic nurse.
2: And a respiratory therapist?
0: I don't know. There was two people. There was three people. There was Sky, a nurse, and a nurse. Well, the nurse and the nurse went to go do something. And while they were gone, the nurse and the nurse were both gone somewhere in the house. Sky reports that he's not breathing.
1: Oh.
0: And I think initially one of the nurses kind of started maybe chirping a little bit, and it took them a little bit to get him under control. Well, nearly a year. Here's a little bit of the story. I'm gonna probably tomorrow, as Lummy's waiting on some more documents, I'm gonna probably try to break this down a little more thoroughly tomorrow as I might have some more information.
3: Did Hulk Hogan's final moments hide a dark medical secret?
0: Yes, it did.
1: Hmm.
0: I also found out, I don't know this to be true, it could be completely false, but he was a very good friend of mine, he used to come on our Sirius XM show all the time, and that was Test. Remember Andrew?
1: Yeah.
0: Andrew?
1: Yep.
0: Test? Supposedly, his doctor of record was Gerald Fitzgerald.
1: Interesting.
0: That's Hogan's doctor that signed the death certificate that I think, Lummy, and I think you've told me, has been investigated and potentially disciplined by the Florida Bar of Medicine or whoever regulates that for potentially the overprescribing of opioids. I don't know that to be true. A rumor on the street, but I think Lummy might have some type of data to maybe potentially validate that.
1: Yes.
3: After months of intense speculation and shocking malpractice claims from his daughter, Brooke, the Florida police have finally released the definitive report on the wrestling legend's death. Was there criminal wrongdoing at the hospital?
0: Nope. Oh, by the way, look.
1: That was like when they used a shirt.
0: Hold on, yeah. Lummy. Look.
1: Yeah, the shirt.
0: Look, this is this isn't even us with the Bubba Army shirt.
1: Gotta like it.
0: No, there was not. Yes, I do think there might have been something at the hospital. I think they're all in on it. They're all in on it. And Dan, I don't understand how, like, people that are smarter and more well-versed in, you know, the protocol of determining somebody's dead than you are, the protocol of autopsy, the protocol of medical examination, the protocol of determining the cause of death, you know, why somebody is just, I think you just said it a few minutes ago, why are we just laying down and accepting this? This is so not normal.
2: I don't understand. You would think at this point people would be so much more skeptical and interested in finding the truth. It's a shame.
3: Criminal wrongdoing at the hospital? Or did natural causes truly take the WWE icon?
0: They said in the report that 15 minutes before he died, he was talking, having regular conversations, and actually had some yogurt. I don't understand how you can just go that south that quickly. That if 15 minutes prior, he was talking, having conversations, acting very normal, even ate some yogurt, and then the two nurses excuse themselves for a minute, and Sky says that he stopped breathing. To me, that seems a little fishy.
2: It would he like aspirate the yogurt? I mean, was he having that much of difficulty, like protecting his own airway?
0: No.
2: Or, you know, was he lucid enough to be able to eat safely?
0: Yes.
3: Con, the investigation is officially closed and the full truth has emerged. What do you think about these final findings? Drop your thoughts below and hit.
0: Yeah, I think that, here's the news report that came down Friday late.
4: We are tracking breaking news out of Clearwater. Within the last few hours, Clearwater Police released its completed investigation into the death of W.
0: And Lummy, you've put a request in for that entire file, have you not?
1: Yes, I have.
0: And then there's another video floating around of the of body cam footage, and I have it right here of Hogan death investigation. Florida police released the interview with Hogan's occupational therapist. Supposedly, he's the one that initially was bringing, from what I can gather, I don't know it to be true, but from what I can gather, he's the one that initially started kind of flapping about how this doesn't seem right. He was only out of the room for a few minutes. All of a sudden, he stopped breathing. Like, what the hell? And then all of a sudden, he's now in lockstep with everybody else, and that he died of natural causes. That, you know, like he, I think that he's the one that may have flip flopped applesauce.
1: Oh.
4: UWE star Hulk Hogan last July. The department officially classified his death as natural. Clearwater police began the investigation after Terry Bollea was found unresponsive in his Clearwater home and taken to Morton Plant Hospital, where he later died. His wife, a home health aide, and an occupational therapist were at the home when it happened. The report says they noticed he was not breathing.
0: So there was a home health aide, an occupational therapist, and Sky.
4: When the occupational therapist tried to take his blood pressure. Investigators interviewed multiple witnesses and reviewed recordings in this case, which they say pointed to a natural death. Last year...
0: All right. So let's say at his mansion there, his 5,400 square foot home on Mandalay Avenue, or just actually on El Dorado Drive, I think it was. But let's say that for all intents and purposes... he died of natural... We're just giving the benefit of the doubt. Dan, this question's more directed towards you. And that is, let's say he died of natural causes right there in his living room on his recliner. Let's just say, for intense purposes, that happened. Well, once you get to the hospital, there's a whole set of protocol and a whole set of how you're to do things when you're going to now start investigating what you have on your hands, which is a dead body. And I don't think that involves... And I've never heard it in all my years... You can correct me if I'm wrong, because you're a full-blown doctor. I don't think you call his primary physician to have him now come in and drive into a hospital. I'm assuming he may or may not have privileges. That would be interesting, Dan, to see if he had privileges at that hospital.
2: That would be interesting, but...
0: I mean, I'm not a doctor, and maybe that's not in play, but like it's my understanding that if you don't have privileges at a hospital, you really can't practice there.
2: Arguably, yes.
0: So if he doesn't have privilege, let's say that he doesn't have privileges, because why would he? He's a family physician. He's not a surgeon. Usually only specialty people in the medical field have privileges, i.e., when somebody's in there and they're really busted up, and the emergency room nurse that put 8 stitches in your face.
1: Yes.
0: Arguably, they could have had a plastic surgeon on call. And Dan, you in your early part of your career, you did this where you were the plastic surgeon under emergency conditions in 2 or 3 different hospitals, and they would call you to come in on a plastic surgery procedure to really do it right.
2: Right.
0: That's a doctor that's got privileges. Or a urologist or a cardiologist or just anything that you can subsect an emergency into. I don't know that a family physician, just an overall family physician, one, would have privileges. 2, how often does that happen where the medical examiner, the coroner, the pathologist on record of the hospital is not the one that usually those are the 3 people that you're going to find that sign the certificate of death?
2: Yes.
0: And then the other one being, how many other times did Dr. Gerald Fitzgerald work in this capacity? How many other death certificates has he signed? How many other times has he been called in to sign a death certificate on one of his patients? I would say probably not too many.
2: It's probably close to 0.
0: Right. Probably close to 1.
2: It's unprecedented, Bubba. No one does this. No one dies under weird suspicion and then has their primary care guy write the autopsy report. It'd be like Conrad Murray writing Michael Jackson's autopsy report after he let him die.
0: Yes.
2: Yeah. Like, oh, well, natural causes. He just stopped breathing.
0: Hold on. I can't even think of a better analogy. That is absolutely the best analogy I've ever heard. Instead, Conrad Murray got rung up and I think did 4 to 6 years in prison.
2: Right. because he let that poor guy die because he didn't attend him properly. And so if this the guy that was probably feeding him narcotics at some point during his last 6 months, that has a history of feeding him narcotics, that's had multiple patients have such a problem with the narcotic supply from this Dr. Conrad or Dr. Fitzgerald, that he's been sanctioned for it, and you're letting him write?
0: Now, hold on. This whole thing can be
2: Al Capone do his own criminal investigation.
0: Hold on now. This whole thing can be solved with this one particular equation, and that is, it's been brought to my attention, I don't know it to be true, but I think it is, that Dr. Gerald Fitzgerald was test Andrew, I forget, was it Andrew Martin? I
1: forget. That sounds right. Yeah.
0: Test Andrew Martin, who died of an opiate overdose on Harbor Island. He lived in Harbor Island, and he died. They found him dead, and there wasn't even like a rush him to the hospital and try to save him. He had died in the middle of the night, and they didn't find his body till the next day when nobody could get a hold of him. So he was dead. One, was he under Fitzgerald's care? I believe that he was. I've been told that Fitzgerald was his doctor, which is aligns with Hogan. And then two, he died, and they had to, you know, somebody had to sign the death. Who signed his death certificate? And did Dr. Fitzgerald get called in to come sign his? And I bet you he didn't. I bet you that Andrew Test Martin was standard protocol, and the coroner, the pathologist, or the medical examiner, or somebody at the hospital signed his death certificate. I guarantee you, Fitzgerald did not. You got a wrestler that potentially died of pills prescribed by Fitzgerald. Now, I don't know if the pills he died from was from Fitzgerald, but Fitzgerald was his doctor on record. Did he have anything to do with Andrew Test Martin's autopsy, his death certificate, and did they call him into the hospital to sign it? I guarantee you, maybe you can do some digging and find me his his death certificate. And I guarantee you, Dan, that Fitzgerald is not on another famous pro wrestler who died under similar circumstances while being treated by the same doctor and had that doctor listed as their primary physician. I guarantee you he didn't do that wrestler's death. Why is he doing this one?
2: It don't make no sense.
4: Medical examiner ruled Hogan died of a heart attack at 71 years old. Records show he had a history of leukemia and atrial fibrillation. As we come on.
2: So?
0: I'm just saying, man, there
2: AFib
0: is.
2: AFib doesn't give you a heart attack.
0: Nope. Hmm. I'm just telling, man. And they immediately started doing CPR. Wouldn't that usually kick AFib out? Wouldn't that usually
2: CPR doesn't lead to a cardiac collapse. I mean, AFib. The problem with AFib is a stroke.
0: Right.
2: It's not a cardiovascular collapse. It's a stroke because of a clot in your atrium after you've had it for more than a day or two straight. It's not this.
1: No, by the way, Dr. Gerald Fitzgerald did not do his autopsy. It was a Dr. Bernard Adams to test.
0: Yeah, and can you find out what Dr. Bernard Adams' title in the whole medical world is? I'm assuming it's probably a coroner, a medical examiner, or a pathologist, if you were to look at what his
2: coroners and medical examiners are also pathologists,
0: yes,
2: by training.
0: Yes.
2: That's the way you become that.
0: Right. You start out as that, and then
1: he's
0: you... There you go. I'm sorry.
1: Pathologist.
0: Oh, okay. So
2: interesting.
0: Hold on. Let me ask you just one question before we go into words. Mm-hmm. So, and this goes for you, Lummi, because you have the statistics right in front of you. So, Dr. Gerald Fitzgerald is the doctor on record that signed Hogan's death certificate. True or false?
1: True.
0: Dr. Gerald Fitzgerald, I think of what, like Madeira Beach or...
1: No, he's a Largo.
0: Largo of Larghetto.
1: Yes.
0: It's my opinion, and I've been told that he was the physician for Andrew Test Martin, and indeed, he did not sign Andrew Test Martin's death certificate. That was signed by a pathologist, Dr. Adams, I think you said.
1: Yeah, in Tampa.
0: Out of Tampa. There you go. So why is... It'd be interesting to see. I'm sure it's you could find this information. How many other death certificates has Gerald Fitzgerald signed? And how many times has Morton Plant summoned him to come in and do such an act? Probably one. This is such a scandalous, and it's protecting one person. And I'm not going to get into it, but it is.
1: Oh.
0: And it's all under the umbrella of shady-ass Scientology. They came in because the Clearwater PD is bought and paid for by Scientology. And they didn't want how he truly died or who killed him to really, really ever be told. That's why he was quickie cremated. I mean, they were making changes up to this, and this comes from Brooke. As she was just been burning up the Clearwater PD, you know, talking to various detectives and things. And they're like, well, we're continuing to make change. They're making changes on the death certificate clear up until 3 weeks ago. What do you change on a death certificate?
2: Doesn't make sense. Can I have one question, though?
0: Yeah, absolutely.
2: When was he cremated?
0: We need to find out that. Brooke would know. So let me... I don't know if I break this down tomorrow.
1: Department of Health and State, I'm looking at this, it says Dr. Gerald Joseph Fitzgerald Jr. is a family medicine physician in Largo, not a forensic pathologist or medical examiner. That's from the DOH
0: Dan,
1: state.
0: That right there, before you, when you just start opening up and looking into this, isn't that a glaring red flag?
2: Oh, it's huge.
0: That the guy's not a pathologist, not a coroner,
2: no.
0: Not a medical examiner. He's a family physician.
1: Here it says, family physicians like Dr. Fitzgerald do not routinely perform autopsies. In Florida, autopsies, especially forensic ones, are typically handled by a board-certified forensic pathologist in the district medical examiner's office.
0: Bingo. That's right. The way it all goes.
2: It's out of protocol. It's grossly out of protocol.
0: That's the way it goes down when there's not a bad guy or some type of influence that's trying to affect the outcome of what is publicly distributed on how the most famous person in the world that lives in your city died. When you want to cover somebody's ass.
2: Bubba, it would just be like if someone really, really, really important was having a baby and they called me in to deliver the baby.
0: Right.
2: What the heck? I have no business doing that. Of course, I can do it, but am I the best guy to do it?
0: Nope.
2: Do I have authority for it? Do I have backup in case there's a problem? Do I know what to do in case there's a crisis? It's not appropriate.
0: And any tools that would answer all of the questions that you just asked are at the hospital. Everybody that you potentially need that could get you, let's say you started getting in some hot water there where it's going south, you know, everything that you need, everything that you would potentially need under emergency circumstances of a birth, you know, there's probably trained professionals at that hospital that could help you out. That should be doing the whole thing to begin with.
1: So this
0: right?
1: is this,
0: right.
1: is what, this is what it says. It says attending or primary care physicians can sign death certificates for patients under their care only when the death is from natural causes and does not fall under medical examiner jurisdiction.
0: That's why they had to pencil whip for nearly 11 months. They had to get that he died of natural causes to be able to flank and cover Fitzgerald's ass and the protocol of what they did by letting his family physician sign the death certificate. Then they had to reverse engineer this so that he died of natural causes, which would cover Fitzgerald's ass and anybody that made the rule as to why he's the one that signed the thing. Right, Dan? They had to reverse engineer it.
2: Exactly.
0: They had to reverse
2: engineer it. That allowed it to be valid.
0: Yes. What an absolute bunch of crap. I'm gonna talk to Brooke today privately and see if she wants to. I think there's a part of her that says, you got me. You killed my dad. You killed him. And you pencil whipped it and you made it so that it fell within your little, you know, within your little alley of covering each other's asses. You guys pencil whipped it and came up with the right vernacular and words so that everybody that did it or anybody that got away with it got away with it. And it's just, there's a part, you know, I think there's a part of her that says, listen, I can't fight this battle anymore. But then there's a part of it, it's like, you know what? I don't know that you can fight the battle because, you know, like, it's like almost fighting City Hall. You know, like you can't fight. I mean, you know how many times I've been screwed over, but I didn't really have any recourse. There was not a governing body that I could go to say, well, why didn't they file charges on this guy? Or why, you know, why this didn't happen? Or why did, I don't know that there's a, that there's a governing body that you could go to, Dan. You know, the Florida Medical Board, or I mean, like, is there an oversight board that you can go to dispute this investigation?
2: I don't know. I mean, you could.
0: I think you could probably go civil. You're gonna go like
2: to the Florida Board of Medicine and protest his findings. I don't know the mechanism for that.
0: Yeah, especially hold on, especially when he's cremated.
2: Right now, you can't do anything.
0: No. And they didn't draw blood,
2: which is ridiculous.
0: They didn't draw. They and their excuse was.
2: Are you telling me they didn't draw blood in the way of the hospital?
0: Nope. They said they didn't.
2: That's BS.
1: They said they couldn't.
0: They said they couldn't because he was dead. But it's my understanding that
2: you can draw blood when they're dead.
0: Exactly.
2: That's BS.
0: You can draw blood when that's what they told Brooke. We couldn't draw any blood because technically he was dead.
2: You can draw a bunch of blood after you die.
0: Yeah. I mean, cut open his finger, right? And get a couple of swabs, or what do they call it, swatches, right, Dan? Where they put them on like the glass slides, right?
2: Uh huh.
0: I don't know if that would be enough.
2: No, but Bubba, they could pull ounces and ounces of blood out of a freshly dead body without a problem at all, and do all kinds of toxicology on it. They could do hair. They could do all kinds of things. They could determine if he was getting a specific drug over the last month by his hair.
0: They could have done it. They could have pulled out some hair. They could have, but they didn't do it. None of it. None of it.
2: Grossly negligent. It's grossly negligent.
0: So I'm going to lay this to rest, Lemmy, because I could go on and on. We're going to try. The next time I talk about this, hopefully, is when we have some more information that you've requested. And we'll really do a deep dive, maybe with Brooke. Maybe with Brooke.
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0: It's a sign. The end times are here. Ultra-powerful hurricanes, tsunamis, massive earthquakes, and Bubba, the love sponge.
1: Sorry.
2: So I didn't get a chance to... I got distracted. I got squirreled. Squirrel. When I started getting in, I got a super bunch of heat with Gene Lasker.
3: Oh, no.
2: So Friday when he was here, you know, we have, you can walk outside the studio and go pee if you want, or you can walk out front. There's just different things, places that you can travel to around here, around the Clem compound. And of which there's some sandy areas here because we live out in the woods. And, you know, Lasker, who I don't think Lasker wipes his feet. And I have rugs on all entrances into the studio has at least you're double rugged. A rug on the outside, the door on the outside of getting into the studio, and then the rug. I don't know if I have a rug over there from Macho's, but I got a rug on Macho's side. I don't have a rug on my side.
3: Yes,
2: so
3: yeah.
2: Lasker goes out and gets into a bunch of sand, and he's got these work boots on. And he comes in here, and after he left... It was just it tracked everywhere, and so I mopped again, and I actually mopped two times this weekend to try to get all the embedded sand. First of all, I swept with my Dyson, swept all the sand up, but then
4: can't blow it because it'll get on the equipment, right?
2: No, you got to sweep it.
3: Yeah.
2: Then you know, like I couldn't even get like some of it, like seemed like it was ground in because this rubber flooring is kind of porous to a little bit of an extent. So I just like so all anybody who's going to be in the studio, if you go outside, please wipe your feet. We have very effective, very coarse rugs that will take that sand off and I don't have to be mopping. And I still think I have to get like maybe some more powerful cleaner. I mixed in Simple Green with some stuff and tried to clean this place on Friday, mop it. But I still have some areas. But here's the deal. We pulled the rubber flooring from the old studio up. And some of the areas, you know, they got, we didn't necessarily mark where the rubber flooring came from. So some of it's been worn.
4: It's worn differently? It's not consistently worn?
2: Like some of it's brand new, and other parts of it were high traffic areas. So we kind of mix-matched it together. So I think I need to get maybe a really powerful rubber floor cleaner, clean it, that can maybe get up some of the deep embedded type stuff. Then I do have a rubber floor sealer, but that requires you to stay off of it for 24 hours, which I'd have to do on a Friday. But maybe just on Friday's lum is just the day that I mop the studio.
3: Yeah.
2: So it doesn't takes me about 15 or 20 minutes, but man, do I get a good sweat going.
4: You just call Spot Clean.
2: Yeah, I could call Spot Clean, but I kind of want to do this. I kind of want not to anybody to really do it except me, the studios. These are kind of my baby. This is kind of my baby. Macho, we're going to do a mic test for you. Supposedly, your microphone is now available, and I need to see where your levels are. So if you could just give us a quick howdy. How are you?
5: Good morning, Bubba. How are you doing this morning?
2: Oh, perfect.
4: That does sound good.
2: Nice processing, too.
5: You had a chance to mess around with it over the weekend?
2: You're perfect. I got you right down the middle at zeros. Good job, bud.
5: Awesome.
2: Thanks.
5: Yep.
2: So I'm just going to keep you on, you know, and you can regulate whether you chime in or not from over there. As you see fit.
5: Sounds good.
2: Thank you. So, listen, I don't think we can come up with a federal law with regards to anybody that's under the age of 18 that does these teen takeover type deals or commits a crime or does something that could get him arrested or disruptive or fighting or just whatever. You know, like Grady Judd, and I think some of the agencies here locally have a very, very great stance.
3: Well, you saw Naco at the Grove when they tried to do it. He
2: right.
3: was out there.
2: I think it all goes back to you could really, really put a dent in this if they say, hey, we can go back and charge you as parents. If we can prove that you knew about this or, you know, you're just not a very good parent and you didn't stop your kid from doing this. I think that would really thwart a lot of this. The teen takeovers. And there's a common denominator, and don't blab it out, but I think everybody's been able to figure it out. There's a common denominator here. And I just, if you went back to these kids' parents and threw them in jail, because I don't really think you can throw the kids in jail that long. I think it's the severity of the crime. And so I got five instances of kids fighting this weekend. And I think a lot of this is fueled by the fact that they think they're going to go viral. So, like, listen, I don't think kids square up and fight that often privately without somebody documenting it. I don't think that really happens that much. And one of the reasons why I think that they're more apt to square up and fight and why this is literally an epidemic is because they know that it's being taped by one of their buddies and it's going to go World Star or TikTok or Insta. You know what? I would encourage those places of various viralness to not post this stuff. Like, you know how they have rules on nudity and sometimes language, and you know, every platform has their little hot buttons that they won't post.
3: Yeah.
2: So if you stop posting this stuff, then they can't go viral. And I think most of it is because they think they can go viral. And so if you just don't post it and you start holding their mom and dad's responsible, maybe we can put a stop to this. But, you know, now that these kids are out of school, you see 4, 5, 6 of these a day. This was outside of a church fest.
3: The Catholic Church, yeah.
2: The Ohio Catholic Church had to shut down its annual festival because of a teen takeover. Watch this.
1: Fight that led to it. A large fight with multiple people, really sending FunFest into a tailspin, shutting down the event for the rest of the evening. And as of last night, the remainder of the event was canceled, cutting the weekend short.
6: As a teen, I'm really embarrassed that you guys are out.
2: Now hold on. If you're a teenager, now I don't know that she's 18 or 19, but you got 13, 14, 15, 16. So you got 5 years of her potentially being one side of the teenager, and you got 2 years of her potentially being the other side of the. Look at the tattoos. Isn't it illegal to tattoo somebody under 18?
4: Without parental consent?
3: Yeah. You had to have parental consent.
6: Here acting like this, it's like really embarrassing, and we came out here to have fun. We can never do anything right. You guys always act up, and this is completely embarrassing.
2: She got a good message. She got a great message.
1: This comes amidst recent waves of teen takeovers and strings of recent violent incidents with teens.
2: Is the person doing the story on Xanax? It's like they took a Xanax before they started to do the...
3: That's Ohio media.
1: Incidents with teens at local events. Mayor Bexley calls it unfortunate and unforeseen.
2: By the way, I have the volume turned up as sky high as it'll go.
1: A statement, Columbus Mayor Andrew Ginther says neighborhood events should be welcoming places for residents and families to come together, calling this behavior unacceptable.
2: He should further say, we're going to start holding the parents responsible for these kids that are causing this type of havoc, shutting great things down like church gatherings and festivals. And, you know, as we continue to arrest these juveniles, we're going to start unwinding who their parents are and bringing you in and asking you some questions.
4: Fine them. Just to do fines.
2: Yeah.
4: And the parents have to pay it. It would put the parents in jail that way.
2: And then you default. Have a fine. Then they default. And that right. Then you put a warrant out for them, right?
4: Right, exactly.
2: You know, so you fine them out, you know, whatever. The judicial system fines them $1,000. Parents got to pay for it. Parents don't pay for it. Now there's a bench warrant out for said parents, and we get you that way.
4: Mm-hmm.
1: Now no one's been here this morning. And
2: Oh, no wonder. My God.
4: Oh, my God,
2: You got Wimpy the Hamburger Eater from Popeye on there?
4: What happened to, like, TV?
2: I don't know.
4: It's like TV. It's television. It's a visual product.
2: The guy can't even talk. The guy can't even, like, push his voice to be a little bit more, you know, have a little higher octave.
4: He can't project his voice.
2: I guess I'm gonna let you know.
4: His nipples are sticking out more than his voice.
2: I actually like this channel because they have somebody got bigger man boobs than me.
3: That's right. Make me feel good.
2: Look at this guy. Listen, hold on. Watch.
1: See, the ticket booth and booths here are really just tented up. Really not even going to come down except for...
2: Listen, buddy.
4: Wait. He's handicapped. He sounds like he's got like a little
2: bam, bam, bam.
4: A little bam, bam, bam.
3: Really?
4: Oh my God!
2: Maybe that's the new gimmick. Now you put an autistic guy out there, and everybody's like, "Hey,
4: oh my
2: God! Do you see?" Oh no.
1: Vendors start breaking it down to clear out the area.
4: Breaking it. He's got so. Not only is he physically repulsive,
2: he's got a speech impediment.
4: He has no absolute projection to his voice. He has a speech impediment. And I think he's handicapped.
2: And he really probably wears a 46 slack, and he's in a 36, and he doesn't even have him, like, he's got him down by his, you know, pubic mound area with that big muffin top. When you're fat, hey, listen, buddy, I'm a fat guy, and I know the, you know, when you're fat, you got to pull your pants over your belly. Now, you don't want to high-waist them, but you want to put it right there at your belly button. You want to put them right there. I mean, Dan, even skinny guys like you, don't you wear your pants, like, right at your belly button?
4: Yeah. I mean, he looks like he's a pimple about to pop.
2: But I'm just asking you, on behalf of an in-shape skinny guy.
4: Yes, I wear it above my hip, right at my hip bones and below my belly button.
2: And right at, or either at or just maybe, you know, a quarter inch below your belly button.
4: Yeah, maybe an inch.
2: Yeah.
1: When vendors...
4: He's a foot.
2: Oh, yeah, he's... He's that's pressuring against his pubic mound, because your belly button's about right here.
4: Mm-hmm.
2: I mean, his belly button is as deep as mine. You can probably put a Glad trash bag in there.
4: Yeah, you can hold a gallon of water.
2: Right.
4: In his belly
2: button. The kids can go swimming in my belly button.
4: The diving horse could land in your belly button.
2: I've actually got a diving board on my house where people can dive into my belly button.
3: It doesn't look like he's a Bam Bam Bam. It looks like he graduated from California State University. He's into poetry.
2: Yeah, he's into eating.
3: And his name's Rocky. Rocky.
4: He's a foodo. He's a foodie.
2: Here we go. Hold on. Quiet. Here we go.
1: Start breaking it down.
2: Breaking
4: it. I can't believe he's got a speech impediment. He's on TV.
2: Start breaking it down.
4: Breaking it. Oh, you're breaking my heart.
2: Zoinks. Breaking. Hold on, listen.
1: Really not even going to come down except for when vendors start breaking it down to clear out the area. That's all I've seen this morning thus far. Live on your side in Bexley. Rocky Walker. Good day, Columbus.
4: Well, the only thing that's refreshing about him is he's not reading off his cell phone.
2: True.
4: You know what I mean? So obviously, he probably does have some intelligence. He can actually remember his name and the name of the story.
2: Walkie. Hey, Walkie.
7: Thanks, Rocky. React.
2: Thank you, Walkie. Pull up your pants here, buddy.
7: Action was swift from Columbus City leaders.
2: The statement from Chief Elaine Bryant, female police chief.
7: Police Chief Elaine Bryant posting a lengthy message to social media asking parents for partnership and accountability.
2: Yeah, now asking. Instead of saying, we're going to arrest your ass and you are responsible for your children's behavior, we're asking for your help to help us get through this. Can we have your cooperation as parents? Instead of Grady Judd saying, listen, your kids go out and do stupid stuff. Don't think that my boys ain't going to be knocking on your door asking you some hard questions. That ain't cooperation. That's what's going to happen. Instead, Elaine Bryant, Police Chief Columbus, wants to say to the young people coming into our city to participate in street takeovers, reckless gatherings, and other unlawful activities, and to the parents and guardians who are responsible for them, hear this message clearly. We want our young people to enjoy the summer, spend time with friends, and create positive memories. Our city offers numerous safe opportunities for recreation, entertainment, community events, parks, sports programs, and youth-focused... Hold on.
7: Bottom line, the chief said, let me be clear, lawlessness will not be tolerated.
2: Activities, there are plenty of ways to have fun without putting ourselves and others at risk. What will not be tolerated are street takeovers, reckless driving, disorderly behavior, vandalism, assaults, or any actions that endanger the safety of residents and visitors. These events create dangerous conditions and can quickly escalate into violence, serious injury, or even loss of life.
7: In our city, we will hold individuals accountable for their actions.
2: Oh, okay, I guess she finally did get to there.
7: And in a post on Facebook, Father Bob.
2: In between raping young men, I want to let you know that I'm very disappointed that I have to cancel. That I got to cancel the remainder of FunFest 2026. Sorry. Gives me more time to spend in the confession booth with little Johnny. Lemmy, what did you send me, my friend? And I'd love the sound effect, by the way.
3: Oh, I didn't send anything.
4: Brings. He's got rhoticism. It's called rhoticism. I just looked it up. You know the
2: I don't know who sent me what, but I don't have anything.
4: Elmer Fudd with a Wascally Wabbit.
2: Yeah,
4: that's what this guy has. It's called rhoticism.
2: Let me, when I return, I got four more of these. Not necessarily teen takeovers, but they're either teen takeovers or African-American girls fighting, and there's this one fight that I am disgusted by, and it's hard to watch. this poor little, like, looks to be like maybe 6 or 7 year old African American girl is clearly in distress. She's on the ground. She's trying to protect her face. Here's the screenshot. She's trying to protect her face. This girl right down here, hopefully Mach will throw it up there. She's trying to protect her face. And these looks like to be maybe 3 or 4 other African-American girls that might be of her age or maybe a year or two older. Literally beat her to death. Now, I don't think she dies. I know she doesn't die. But I mean, like, it is the most savage, hard to watch video that I've seen in a long time. And I know they can identify who these other kids are. And I don't know what you can do to a 7-year-old. I really don't. But I know that you can probably maybe arrest their mom and dads. And I want to, I don't have a daughter. You don't have a daughter. But let me, if it was Walker down on the ground and he had 3 or 4 little boys that were doing this to him, I know you're a gentle giant, but I think you, well, not you, Ashley would go down there with a gun and probably kill the parents.
8: Oh, yeah.
2: And Dan, you've had a daughter, and you've probably never had to experience anything like this because the people that you hang out with and your daughter hang out with and your daughter was properly parented and the people she hung out with was probably properly parented.
4: Mm-hmm.
2: Wait till you see this. It is absolutely... Well, here.
3: Luke Day is saying $60.
2: Thank you, Luke. That's worth a gimmick. So the first person on X that mentions is a guy named Michael Montero. He's got a check mark by him. I guess maybe he's a boxer, Montero on boxing, or maybe he's a boxing analyst. As a father of 2 little girls, and this video disgusts me, that poor baby. Crap like this is happening every day in our American cities. Half of the country just wants to pretend that it's not really a thing. If we start holding our parents accountable, this sort of thing will stop. When I play it next, it's some of the worst kid on kid fights I've ever seen. And you would think that the worst kid on kid fight that you saw would be like a couple 14, 15, 16 year old guys. You know, like that would be maybe the most brutal, like as far as the demographic of who's participating in the most brutal teen kid fight you've ever seen. Not 7 and 8 year old girls. But it is. I'll do it next.
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1: What the hell are you doing?
2: Strap yourself in. The emotional roller coaster is about to start.
3: We will give nothing back to the academic community, as well as provide no public service of any kind.
0: I promise you.
2: Now, back.

0: Just getting texts from Brooke as we just go live. I need to like ask her, do you want to call in? She's like, Dan's legal and medical. And I, yeah, Dan is legal and medical, so it might be a good time to call in. She's just absolutely beside herself. Like, her exact quote is, I'm crawling out of my skin. I just cannot accept this. You know, it'd be just, you know, she lost her father like you did yours, Dan, but yours was not under any shading, you know, need to do some type of autopsy. And then the agency that does the autopsy won't work with you. They won't give you the official autopsy report unless you sign an NDA. Like, there was none of that. It was all very...
1: No, it's a dystopic movie. It's bizarre. It doesn't make any sense.
0: It doesn't. And they have locked it up now and thrown away the key where I don't know that she'll ever... I'm just going to call her. I'm just going to call her, Lummi, because I figure, one, I'm live, and I'm just going to call her.
2: Perfect.

0: Your call has been forwarded to voicemail.
1: Come on.
0: The person you're trying
1: to call. Come on, rookie. I'm trying to say. I tried to call
2: you. Or call right back again, because sometimes they have.
1: Tried to call you.
2: Well, sometimes, like, Stein has it where you call once, it goes voicemail, you gotta call back.
3: Kids do that.
2: Yeah,
3: you gotta double call them.
2: Yeah.
1: Does she have the warm line?
2: Yes.
1: All right, she's gonna call in. And, I mean, this is probably gonna take over everything, but this is something that, we certainly need to get into, especially with striking while the iron's hot, and her emotions are absolutely going crazy, and I think she might need to kind of... Oh, there it is. I got it.
3: I wonder if the federal...
1: Hey, Brookie. So,
4: hey.
1: We talked about this early this morning, and I told everybody that I'd gotten

0: Martin's, Fitzgerald was his primary physician and didn't sign his death certificate. And how many death certificates did this guy sign previously in his career? Probably none. And that by protocol, you know, the hospital uses its pathologist or coroner or medical examiner to usually do the final sign off on everybody's death certificates. And just how this whole thing just screams of a cover up. Or somebody's being taken care of, or like it's just there's so many glaring red flags and missteps here. And you, who have, you know, more standing than me or the local ABC affiliate or TMZ, you're actually, you know, that's your father, and they are screwing with you. As bad as, I mean, like, they are absolutely positively not being good to you at all, or forthright, or honest, or anything.
1: I'm just going to say this, and I want to preface this, because you and I have reconnected. I don't care who's listening, if it's my mom, my brother, the press, whatever. Deep down, those people know what a good friend you were to my dad. They know how you were our Uncle Bubba. They know who you are as a person. The sex tape thing does not weigh in on my ability to reconnect and have a good relationship with you because, number one, guys sometimes do stupid stuff. Number two, my dad had a hypnotic effect over everybody. I have seen this kind of situation happen multiple times. Things I'm not talking about, it goes so far beyond this death. It goes so far beyond the scandals anybody knows. It goes so far beyond that sex tape is like a drop in the bucket. So, you know, and if you watch your documentary, Video Killed the Radio Star, it really, and I'm not promoting, I'm not, you know, marking out here. It really does explain. If the public really wants to know, so I'm sorry, I'm beside myself. I just want people to know I'm not coming on Bubba to use it as a mouthpiece. Bubba is who I consider my Uncle Bubba. I always loved Bubba. My family always loved Bubba. It's just that people don't like it when they are revealed. They don't like it when they're pressed. They don't like it when they're pressured. And as you can tell, Bubba, I'm full hot, and I wasn't prepared for this call, and I might... you know, I'm normally pretty cool, calm, and collected. And
0: but there's just so many facets to this that you can't, like, you're even, I know you personally, I spent a lot of time talking to you, and I can tell that you are audibly scrambled right now, like, beside, like, you can't even grab a hold of yourself because they...
1: My hands are shaking because I'm contemplating whether I just lay it all out right now and let the public decide. You know, let the public be the jury and decide, or keep being afraid.
0: Yeah.
1: So for me, the timing is perfect because I know that, let's just say the estate and the people involved are facing multiple different issues and lawsuits, some that the public don't know. And it's just perfect timing to wrap this up. It's also perfect timing that I physically went and pulled my dad's death certificate a day before they closed this case and a day before the Clearwater Police came out with a statement. Second, and I think my fans and I think people know me well enough to know that I have integrity. I try to keep my mouth shut. I've tried to stay out of this stuff. But dear Clearwater Police, keep my effing name out of your mouth. You have not treated me like family. You have not helped me. You have not been in touch with me like you should have been. There have been so many, and my family, by the way, like, I would have continued to talk to Nick. You know, the fallout really happened when Nick Khan called me and was like, we extended the invite to all the WWE stuff through your brother. So that's fine. I get that you don't want my face there too. You know, like, whatever. Maybe I lost my privileges because I didn't attend a funeral my dad didn't want. Maybe I didn't want to see my dad paraded around like a show pony with makeup on smelling like formaldehyde. Sorry that that's not what my dad wanted. Sorry that I didn't want access to... Sorry that I didn't want to deal with all the shady people around him. I guess that makes me not his daughter anymore, right? I guess that makes me not as equal to Nick. I guess that makes me not able to get any answers. I asked for the autopsy. I was the one that asked for the autopsy. I offered to pay for it. But instead, they're like going to babyface. Oh, no, no, no. Okay, we'll do it.

0: Okay, well then, why didn't you list an autopsy on his final death certificate? That's my first thing. Unless that autopsy contains something that doesn't align with your narrative, because I've asked for it publicly. Nobody is trying to give it to me. Nobody's trying to be like, Brooke, shut up. Like, here it is. Like, if anything, don't say anything that's on it because there's something damning on there that's embarrassing for Dad. Nobody's saying anything like that. If it all lines up. So then I want to go through what the Clearwater Police report said, or whatever their statement is, their bogus statement. First of all, I want to know, okay, one nurse arrived at 7 and McCamey came at 10, right? So they're both there, apparently attending to my dad. The story that I got from Nick and the story that Sky told Nick, because Sky told Nick, don't come to the house, go straight to the hospital. Because, and this is the story I've been told. So you guys can come after me. You can do whatever the F you want. But this is the story I was told. Nick told me, Sky said, don't come to the house, go straight to the hospital. Okay, that would make sense. Like, we're leaving now. Don't even come here, maybe. Because Nick was supposed to be going to pick my dad up for a doctor's appointment. What I find hard to believe is that Sky was the only one that noticed him not breathing. There's two medical professionals there, and Sky's the one that notices that he's not breathing. It says when McCamey went to take his vitals, there were no vitals. So he was dead, okay? It also starts in the middle of the police report when both nurses came back. Came back from where? Yeah, he was pronounced dead at 11:17 at the hospital. McCamey showed up to the house at 10-something.
1: Where did they come back from? We brought that up. People like, okay, did they go upstairs?
0: Did they go to take a poop or something? And then, like, why were both nurses gone that they had to come back from somewhere? Why was he unattended to the point where Sky was the one that had to notice, okay? So then let's just talk about what's listed as his quote-unquote natural death.
2: May I ask a question real fast?
0: Hold on.
1: Dr. Dan's got a question. Go ahead, Dan.
2: The nurses, yeah. Were they male nurses, female nurses, one of each?
0: Apparently there was one female nurse and there was the male nurse, Mr. McCamey, who has run and is hid. Nobody can find him. He won't answer the phone. Like, I've tried to get a hold of him. He's gone. So you tell me
2: so
0: why.
2: Law enforcement.
0: Tell me why it had to be a private nurse. A private nurse, a private doctor signing off, and a private autopsy that I asked for, that Sky and Nick were like, oh, don't worry, we're going to be the good guys, we'll pay for an autopsy, and then not show you the autopsy. I thought Sky wanted a medical malpractice case. I guess that's not happening now. So let's talk about what classifies as a natural death. Dan, I have questions for you. If you have a severed phrenic nerve, don't you think that would be listed on his cause of death? It says history of atrial fibrillation. Yes, that's true. That's probably the only thing that I believe is true on there. He had a history of atrial fibrillation.
2: Which doesn't cause death.
0: Mm-hmm. Right. We went through many cardioversions, many ablations. He lived through all of them. And then they classify and Dan, you can tell me if I'm wrong, a heart attack is very different than cardiac arrest. Circulatory arrest, cardiocirculatory or whatever it's called, arrest, heart arrest, where your heart just stops. If you're, you know, Kurt Cobain and you overdose, or if you're, you know, whatever, your heart can just stop. A heart attack is caused by something, a blockage, correct, Dan? Am I wrong?
2: Well, yeah. And people blend those and confound those often. And so your distinction is pretty accurate. If you have a heart attack, that means that you had blood flow interrupted to your heart through a coronary artery. Your heart became ischemic, and then something happened, like the heart tissue died, or you went into an arrhythmia. When your heart just stops, that could be from a number of things, but not necessarily, you know, ischemic. Coronary artery disease blockage. You can just stop because, like you said, too many narcotics, you stop breathing, and all of a sudden the heart just slows down and stops. So that would be like a cardiovascular collapse.
0: So they've listed it as a heart attack. Okay, fine. Let's just say that it classified as a heart attack.
2: So then there should be an acute blockage.
0: They classified it as a heart attack. Yeah, they classified it as a heart attack, mind you, before they ever did an autopsy. Okay, so we're not really sure if something was a blockage that hit his heart. They decided that before they even did an autopsy.
2: So an autopsy, if you you had a heart attack, Brooke, the autopsy would be able to show a clot in like the left main coronary artery or one of the blood vessels right. supplying the heart would absolutely have a blockage in it, and it would be found during the autopsy. It would be part of the autopsy.
0: Wouldn't you amend his death certificate and say yes, there was an autopsy? Because right now his death certificate, that's public record, says no autopsy. So why wouldn't you be like, yeah, we did an autopsy. It's on his death certificate. Everything lines up. So whatever.
1: Because maybe they didn't do an autopsy and they just pencil whipped it. And since there's no autopsy on the death certificate says that, which you just said, maybe they really didn't do one.
2: And an autopsy should include like the weight of the heart.
0: Unless I was looking at a dummy laying there in the coffin, which I also think is weird that they took my phone from me when I'm his daughter. Like, I'm going to go be a mark and go take pictures of my dead dad and put them on Instagram. Right. Like, I think all of those people know that I'm not that person. They took my phone from me. But unless I was looking at a dummy, I saw the autopsy marks cut like a V on his chest. So there was an autopsy done if that was my real dad laying there that I saw. So if they did an autopsy and they want to be like, look, we did our due diligence, there was an autopsy, put it on the death certificate. So then this is the next thing about the heart attack that, and I could be wrong, I know for a fact he had filters in his groin from previous things. That would stop blood clots from coming up from your legs, okay? You're supposed to remove them after 3 months, but they forgot to, and they said, well, now we can't take them out. They're supposed to take them out through
2: your neck. Not necessarily.
0: So I know for a fact So then he had filters in his groin.
2: They stay there for a lot of times. They stay forever.
1: Up. But Dan, that would stop a clot, wouldn't it?
2: It would stop a blood clot from your legs from a DVT from like flying too much from going to your lung and causing a pulmonary embolus. It has nothing to do with the kind of clots you would get from AFib that would cause a stroke. Or the kind of clots that would cause a heart attack when you have a clot of your coronary artery.
1: Which would show up on an autopsy.
2: All of which would show up in an autopsy. Yes. And if they split him with the Y-shaped incision, like all the organs should have a specific paragraph about that organ.
1: And
2: the liver, it weighed 900 grams. It was fatty. There was no gallbladder disease. There was no gallstones. The heart, there was no coronary artery disease. It weighed 455 grams. The vessels were patent. You know, I mean, every organ has a little paragraph about it with a weight and a condition.
0: When it comes to cholesterol, from my understanding, unless my dad just all of a sudden got high cholesterol in the last 2 years I wasn't there, my dad's blood and health and cholesterol was low. He did everything to take care of his health. For him to die like somebody with high cholesterol and fatty tissues in his arteries and stuff, it's pretty unlikely. So I'm like, okay, but let's just say it was a heart attack still. Now, they say history of AFib, heart attack. What else did they say on the autopsy? CLL leukemia, which is something that I'm really treading lightly here on. I'll just say this. We don't have a history of family at all on both my dad's side of his parents, right? There's no cancer that runs anywhere. And when I talked to Nick said maybe it's from all the growth hormone and steroids and stuff that can make your... And I said, that makes sense. That could make your cells, inflamed, that could definitely speed up a process of maybe getting cancer or something like that. And I guess I'm just going to go at this by saying I am not trying to embarrass my dad. All we're talking about is medical, okay? I could be completely wrong. I don't know it to be true. This is alleged. What else do I need to say to protect myself?
1: Well, I think you have. And here's the other thing, Brooke. This is your personal opinion, and we're not talking about somebody that you're talking about your father. So you can have any type of opinion about your dad and the dealings you had with him, your knowledge of his medical condition, the medical situations that you went through with him. He was in his best shape of his life when he was with you and Jennifer, as far as people taking care of him and his medications and his appointments and things like that. So, yes, you can say, allegedly, I don't know it to be true, it's my opinion, but realistically, your opinion can never be wrong because you have standing to have that opinion, right, Dan? I mean, it's her father. She can have an opinion about anything. She could say my dad was an alien and my dad, she could say anything.
0: This is going to be explosive, and I hope that the press treats me nicely and I know they won't, but, and Bubba, can you send the two screenshots that I sent to you to Dan so
1: yes.
0: that he can refer to this as I'm talking, please? Yeah.
1: Yes, I will right now.
0: So my dad got doctors from when he had a lot of joint pain, tons of joint pain constantly all the time. Clearly we know he was in a lot of pain. I want to clear up the fact that my dad was not, as much as people want to paint him as like drugs. I think there was a time when he was younger, he did drugs to party and have fun. Like, Bubba, if you guys would take, you know, painkillers and then go out on the jet skis on a beer or whatever, there was a fun point.
1: Yeah. Yeah.
0: There was a fentanyl thing, which really wasn't his fault. The doctors gave him fentanyl patches, and he thought he was doing half doses by cutting the patches in half. What happens when you cut the patches in half is it releases all the fentanyl, and that didn't kill him. And that was years ago. And then anytime we were in the hospital, I had strict notes, which I put in all of his medical profiles and stuff. When Tampa General or Morton Plan or anybody opens up this thing, it says no opiates. Like, that should be like on his, like, allergies. That should be something that's on his profile. So, and I told Nick that, and he goes, oh shit, well, they already gave him so-and-so. So back to what I'm about to talk about. When I was laying in bed and I was like, CLL leukemia, like, that's weird. Like, what? That just does something. And everybody listening, there's something with your intuition, with, call it the Holy Spirit, call it women's intuition, with something, right? There's something. And I'm thinking syphilis, I already said it. Well, cancer, CLL in your bones. And Nick said he wasn't healing, so they had to check his bones, and they did the bone marrow test. While he was alive, they did the bone marrow test, and it came back, and it said, oh, my God, he has CLL leukemia. That's why he's not. And apparently I've heard he was ported. I don't know that to be true either, but I do know that if you wanted to stick an air bubble in a port, you could kill somebody real quick. That aside, I'm laying in bed, and a conversation that I had with my dad hit me. And he was, like, proud of it, right? He was, like, excited that these doctors could fix him and help him. So he went a bunch of times down to Panama. He went to Mexico. He went for all these, PRP treatments and stem cell treatments and all these things. We even had an issue where, Dan, you could tell me if I'm right or wrong on this, but they have to wash the stem cells in something to make sure that they're clean or whatever before they give them to you. And he had a very bad allergic reaction to whatever they washed the cells in. And it gave him, like, really bad conjunctivitis, and just he had a horrible, horrible reaction. So he comes back from one of these trips, and I was like, how was it? And we're standing in his living room, by the way, which had cameras, and there's no footage of him dying in the living room, but we'll get to that next. And he goes, man, these doctors are amazing. Like, they did a whole scan of my body, da da da. He goes, they found syphilis in my bones. And I go, what? And he goes, yeah, they found syphilis in my bones. And I'm sitting there thinking, like, syphilis, that's like cholera, or that's like 1800 stuff. Like, who has syphilis anymore? Like, what? Like, and I was kind of, and I know a lot about medical and stuff, but that was something that just kind of hit me sideways, and I had to, like, Google it. And I'm like, oh, okay, it's like a sexually transmitted thing or whatever. And he goes, yeah, they found syphilis in my bones. And I just get googly, and I'm like, would syphilis in your bones, like, potentially accidentally be mistaken for CLL leukemia? And I'm thinking, like, this, you know, I could be way off track here. I'm expecting to be wrong. I'm expecting, like, this is going to be like, Brooke, you're going crazy late night, right? Here's the answer. Syphilis in the bones can be confused with other chronic lymphocytic, how do you say that, lymphocytic leukemia, or yes, other hematologic malignancies, right? So basically, in short, and tell me if I'm wrong, Dan, in my experience of all the medical stuff I've gone through with my dad, if you're gonna get tested for HIV or hepatitis or cancer or whatever, the first thing they look for are white blood cell elevation or antibodies or something like that. And usually you can pretty much tell, you know, if you have hepatitis and you've got the antibodies, you know, you ask the doctor, how likely is it that I have hepatitis? Well, the antibody level is really high. It's a really high chance, but we still have to test for the hepatitis itself. Correct or not correct?
2: For the most part, yes.
0: Okay. So the weird thing about syphilis is that it is known, it's famously known as the great imitator, quote unquote. While they're completely different diseases, syphilis being a treatable bacteria infection and CLL being a slow blood growing cancer, their systemic and structural presentations can overlap significantly. So on x-rays, all the tests, you can be like, yep, it's definitely CLL, but syphilis can act exactly the same, and it triggers the same leukocytes that fight leukemia. So if you have syphilis in your bones and you did a test and you're like, holy crap, his blood is full of leukocytes, like all the things that fight leukemia are present in his blood, he's 71 years old, this has to be CLL. I wonder if they actually did deeper, further testing to find the difference of what it really was, because cancer really hit me off when I heard that. And I wonder, I'd love to have an answer. If I'm wrong, somebody please correct me.
1: Let me hand it over to Dan for just a second, but let me just step in by saying, oh my God, Brooke, you really, really have done extensive research. I'm blown away with your knowledge and how far you've dug into this. And I think you have some unbelievable questions. Dan, as a doctor, try to step in and address it whatever you can.
2: It's, first of all, yes, syphilis can mimic other diseases, including CLL. But we're in 2026, and syphilis is very treatable with antibiotics. And he took antibiotics all the time. If he had anything wrong, he would take an antibiotic. So the chances of him having, 20-year-old syphilis is about zero. Also, a lot of marriages back in the day, I don't know if they still do it today, but 20 years ago, they were still requiring a syphilis test before you got a marriage certificate. So I really, really, really, really, really doubt he had untreated 20-year-old chronic syphilis. I would just, doesn't make sense to me. A guy that's had access to that kind of medical care would have missed syphilis for that long, because it wouldn't be acute syphilis. It would be chronic syphilis.
1: I do have something that I could maybe add to this, but I have to be very careful. And Brooke, I've talked to you privately about it, but just me hanging out with Hogan, I know some things that he told me, and I can't say it. I legally cannot say it, but he.
2: He has the risk factor ability. Brooke, is that what you're saying?
1: Brooke is, in her assessment of potentially having traces of syphilis, it's my opinion, based on some of the things that I've seen and known, that might not be as outlandish as people think it is. I'm just going to state that.
2: I understand there could be a potential for an infection, but didn't he take antibiotics all the time? I mean, he was very attuned to when he was sick, and he would take antibiotics, and the same antibiotics that the treat, like the Z-Pak and things like that, all kill syphilis.
1: Yeah, I mean, go ahead, Brooke.
0: My dad was very, and this kind of goes to my next point, and Dan, that's great. I'd be happy to know that that's not true. I just thought it was very strange.
1: But they would tell him that. They would tell him that.
0: Now, he was never really sick, too, by the way, which I think is, a Z-Pak was a very rare thing that he would take a Z-Pak. I don't remember the last time my dad was sick with a cold. I don't think I can ever remember my dad being sick with a cold, maybe once years ago if we came home with it from St. Cecilia or something. I really can't remember my dad being sick with a cold.
2: But syphilis also affects two other things you're not talking about. It makes you walk funny, and it makes your brain, it pickles your brain over time too. And so you could argue that, maybe his sort of weird gait and the fact that he was maybe making decisions that he wouldn't have made 20 years earlier that weren't maybe the best decisions in life. Those were all also part of the constellation of symptoms that you get with chronic syphilis. So, it's certainly a possibility. It's just bizarre.
1: But so Brooke,
0: how long would you have to go without antibiotics for syphilis to
2: get that far?
0: Kind of take housing in your bones and start
2: 15 to 20 years,
0: magnifying
2: 15 to 20 years.
1: So
2: it's a slow thing. So syphilis, you get a little sore And then it goes away, and then nothing happens for years.
1: So, Brooke, let's talk about the lack of footage, because during the police report, and
0: okay,
1: which,
0: so wait, hold on, I'm just not done quite yet there.
1: Okay.
0: So then,
1: all right.
0: Dan, I totally agree with you that okay, if he took antibiotics or whatever, it's very rare that he could have syphilis. He did come home and say they found syphilis in my bones.
1: When
0: somehow it got there.
1: So when he went to Panama or Mexico, and which is all news to, I don't think anybody knows that he went abroad and did any of these treatments. That's never been publicly disclosed. And so when he went abroad and did some of these stem cell treatments and things like that, one, we found out that one of the times he got very sick by the washing of the stem cells, he had a reaction to that. And that, two, they did tell him, and he reiterated this to Brooke, that he had syphilis in the bones, is what he told, was what Brooke is saying he told her. So, you know, like,
0: I remember where we were standing, and he was like, we were standing across the couch in his living room, and he leaned on the couch and he said, these doctors are amazing, they found syphilis in my bones. Like, I remember him saying they found syphilis in my bones. And I thought that was such a strange thing. I was like, oh, my God, like, how do they fix it? Like, what, like, how do you treat, like, what? Like, it just hit me so strange. So, yeah, maybe, but, I mean, for them to find it in his bones, it had to have been sitting there for a minute, if that's true, right? I don't know why he'd say that to me. I mean, he's lied about things before. Maybe it was an attention ploy, but that's something
1: I don't think he lies about.
0: Very rare to make up.
1: No, like, you don't lie about that. I don't think so.
0: Weird thing to make up. So then talking about a cause of natural death, nowhere on his death certificate mentions a severed phrenic nerve. I don't think that's natural.
2: No.
0: I think that was a contributing factor.
2: Absolutely.
0: For sure.
2: Yes.
1: That's not natural death.
2: Agree 100% with you, Brooke. You know, Brooke, you do another option, maybe, because right now we're stuck, and you want a remedy, and a remedy would help things move along, make you feel better about what happened, and I think the remedy you want is not money, but truth.
1: Yeah.
2: And I think the way to get that remedy would be to turn this into a federal problem, because obviously Clearwater is not going to cooperate with you. Getting the state of Florida involved and, you know, calling the attorney general of the state of Florida and speaking to their office about this would be the next step. And then after that, it would be maybe, you know, making this a federal problem. And by the way, you know, the big guy in charge was friends with your father. And so
1: he would
2: have probably no problem if you contacted him, and I'm sure you have access to him and can get to him. Say, listen, Mr. President, I think there's been some bad things that happened with my father. I'm really concerned, and there's been so many shenanigans that my doubt increases, and maybe there should be a little federal investigation onto how this was handled, because it's unconscionable that a person as important as your father has to die under such shady circumstances.
0: I mean, and this is the other thing, too, is I'm not necessarily saying anybody did anything to him. This could just be crappy care, doctors missing something, bad decisions. I don't think even Sky in the documentary said, I wish we would have never done the next surgery. Yeah, I would have said the same thing. Like, no, we're not doing another surgery. Like, take some more Advil. Sorry. But I also think it's very strange, and Dan, in professional opinion, I knew the heart doctor that I'm assuming probably did his heart surgery, because we talked in depth about this replacement of the calcified aortic valve. He said it'll give you 10 years max. Like, once you do the surgery, you got 10 years if you're lucky. We weren't at that point 2 years ago. Now, I know that 2 years could definitely calcify that aortic valve more. But upon talking to another medical professional, they said if he came out of that surgery alive, then that means that surgery was a success. So he basically just had his arteries opened up. He had his calcified aortic valve opened up with a stent. So that kind of stops you from being able to assume that something blocked his part too,
2: wrong.
0: Right?
2: No, so, no, completely different. Completely different.
0: No, okay.
2: Yeah,
0: so
2: no,
0: then,
2: completely different.
0: So then here's my
2: the coronary
0: other
2: arteries and the aortic valve don't. They're independent.
0: So if they knew that he had a severed phrenic nerve, okay,
2: that's a problem.
0: Who in God's green earth said, now it's time to do a heart surgery, instead of going back and saying, let's repair that phrenic nerve first, let you heal from that, and then we'll see if you still have shortness of breath. Then we'll see. Nobody did an x-ray before that heart surgery, which I feel like would almost be standard protocol, especially with somebody that's had a surgery on his neck just then, and you know that that's a potential that something like that could happen. Also, how rare is that to have to sever a phrenic nerve? Is that common in those neck surgeries to sever a phrenic nerve?
2: It can happen.
0: How come they didn't do an x-ray before this heart surgery just to kind of rule anything out? Because if, in my understanding, if one of your phrenic nerves, because you have two that go down to both sides of your diaphragm, you would see one flared on an x-ray and say, oh, crap. He must have a severed phrenic nerve. We need to address that first.
2: You would see an imbalance in the diaphragm. Yes, one would be high, one side would be high, right. One side would be low.
1: So, Brooke, let me ask you a question. And this is all while Terry was still with us, and
0: maybe Sky does have a medical malpractice case, which I don't know why you'd want to have the death certificate say it's natural. Then,
1: well, I mean,
0: it makes sense.
1: But here's the thing. Let's talk about from the time that he supposedly died to the fact that there's no footage in the living room. All of that supposedly has gone. And then let's talk about the fact, because Dan got into, before you called, we got into the fact that there was no blood draw while he was in the ambulance being transported. There was no blood draw once he was at the hospital. And Dan was like really kabukied out by that, saying that is absolutely gross negligence, and the fact that you got the most, arguably one of the most famous men in the world, you know, you the EMTs, and you know, you absolutely do a blood draw, you absolutely do a toxicology report, you do all of that, and it's my understanding, I could be wrong, that none of that was performed.
0: I think it's funny too that they say somewhere in the report, it's either the police report or the official, I don't know what official report it was that they said they found however you'd say the official way of saying, we found no, like, nothing in his blood that would suggest opiates or something like that, which I'm like, I'm sorry, but, like, there had to be a Percocet in there. I could be wrong. But, you know, even if it was light use or something, I mean, I was told by a lawyer that was near the case, he had prescriptions around him. Were they abused? No, but there were prescriptions around. So the fact that there was nothing in his system, I'm like, he was in a lot of pain. There had to have been something in his system, but maybe I'm wrong.
2: Zero narcotic?
1: Zero.
2: Zero?
1: Zero.
2: That doesn't make...
0: They said that there was zero narcotics in there, and that would definitely help you with a medical malpractice case. I'm just saying, you know, if you wanted to sue for medical malpractice, the other doctors couldn't say, well, he had, you know, Percocet in his system, so you can't blame us. It could have been the Percocet. There's nothing in there, which I, knowing my dad, and I love my dad, and I'm not saying he abused them, but he took them to manage pain. So it would be very strange for him to not have anything in his system. And I thought they said they didn't have his blood.
1: Yeah.
0: So,
1: well,
0: which is it?
1: Yeah. So how can they make, Dan, how can they make the determination as to rule out there was no opiates in his blood if they didn't take his blood?
2: It's nonsensical, Bubba. It doesn't make sense. Just like you said,
0: there are ways to get it through an autopsy, either through an eyeball, or there's different ways, right? But normally most autopsies take place within 72 hours of the person dying. So I don't know how long this information lasts in your eyeball or in your blood or wherever they can pull it from. But they said they didn't have his blood, but yet they were able to have a toxicology report. And they don't want to list that there was an autopsy on the official record of death, on the death certificate. So make that make sense to me.
1: And there's so much of it that doesn't make sense, Brooke. And there's so much of it that can't even be answered by a doctor, because everything was done so anti-protocol, from having your family physician show up at the hospital and being the final person that signs the death certificate to, I don't know how long it finally took for them to finally do an autopsy, and potentially the thing, you know, the medical things, Dan, that set in, you know, rigor mortis and the various things that could, you know, maybe disrupt the information that you get. to the fact that he was somewhat quickly cremated, to the fact that they never have worked with you, although the City of Clearwater Police used Brooke in their press release, saying, I want to thank Brooke, Sky, Nick, and their cooperation. Brooke has never cooperated. She's been that squeaky wheel trying to get information that they have been playing kind of, you know, the shell game with her. And I to this very day,
0: they made me feel better for a second by showing me the body cam footage of McCamey saying he has a severed phrenic nerve. He has a severed phrenic nerve, and they played Sky's 911 tape to me. And at the time, I felt like, okay, everybody's cooperating. I feel good. Like we'll get the results of the autopsy back. But then when the autopsy never came back to me, and I kept asking for it, and I kept asking for it, and I kept asking for it, and then it was getting changed, and I asked, well, what could make a doctor 10 months later make changes to an autopsy? And it would be something like, well, maybe they got his weight wrong, or, okay, so you listed him at 305 and he was really 302. Like, that doesn't make any sense. Like, little changes, like, okay. The thing that kabukis me out the most, and this is the thing that no matter how many ways I think about it, I just can't seem to figure it out, is if any normal person, celebrity or not, then and they die in the hospital. It's an absolutely qualified surgeon or big guy at the ER that they would call in to sign the time of death. He died at 11:17 a.m. Homeboy that works at the ER that's on call right now is going to sign it. To me, it's very, very strangely calculated to say, you know what? Actually, wait a second, doc. You don't sign it. We're going to call his pill doctor down the road to come up here right now and sign it. And what happens, correct me if I'm wrong, Dan, if that guy prescribed him any pills and he's got a history of overprescribing and you can see it, it's public record, you can see the cases. If this guy prescribed my dad anything, he could say, hey, everybody, don't worry. I'm his general physician. I prescribed him things. I know he didn't overdose. I know that there's nothing wrong here. I'm aware of what he's on. We can just, you know, close this up. It's natural. And once he signs off on it, the police have no reason to investigate.
2: Right.
0: No, it's done. Am I wrong?
2: Yeah, you're right. And so he can just kind of say, hey, nothing going on here.
1: Well, I mean, Dan mentioned today, like, it's unheard of to call the family physician to come down and leave his practice.
2: Treating physician. Any treating physician should not be doing the autopsy.
1: Right.
2: It's
1: absolutely a conflict.
2: It's a conflict.
0: No, Fitzgerald did not do the autopsy.
1: No, he signed the death certificate.
0: Signed the death certificate and the, I don't know, something else that, like, allowed him to be cremated, or he's on something else to, like, kind of just like the protocol. But for him to come down and sign the death certificate or the time of death or whatever it is strange to me. And they hired a private autopsy doctor. So anything that was found in that autopsy would never, ever, ever become public record. It's not like the Pinellas County Medical Examiner did it. And once it's done, you can access what the autopsy said. They had it private. Okay, I would have done the same thing. But, like, I was the one that asked for it. I'm the squeaky wheel.
2: What's,
0: like,
2: your title?
0: Why has everybody else seen it, not me?
2: What's your title as far as the estate's concerned?
0: Zero.
1: Zero.
2: So you have no authority.
0: I must not have my dad's blood running through my veins.
2: So you have no authority to demand the answers to that autopsy?
0: I mean, other than the fact that I'm his daughter, I'm literally his daughter, just like Nick is his son.
1: So she should
2: Are you getting along with Nick?
0: Don't talk with Nick anymore. Not after
1: Jay. You're up. Jay, you're up. You're up.
0: Witness the blatant invitation. You know, and I'm sure that their excuse would be like, well, she didn't attend his funeral, so Brooke sucks. Like, no, I didn't attend his funeral because it was a dog and pony show. I would have loved to have honored my dad at WWE and been there.
1: But you weren't invited.
0: No, I didn't get that invitation.
1: Jay, let me ask you a question. Jay is now on. Jay, you there?
3: I am. Good morning.
1: You've heard this, and we've been wading through this for quite a while, and you are, you know, a medical malpractice. That's one of the things that you do very well. It's one of the things that you specialize in. What's your opinion, your 30,000-foot peripheral view of this whole crap show and potentially what Brooke is going through? You know, what's your opinion? Dan's given us the medical side of it, but just your legal opinion. What's your opinion of this whole mess?
3: So if I had been representing the family from the very beginning, I would have been promoting peace and have everyone on the same page and do an immediate independent autopsy. I would have initially asked the medical examiner, like Brooke and I did, to do it because it was of great public importance. And when they didn't do it, I would have done a very timely, quick, thorough and comprehensive autopsy. As a medical malpractice lawyer, knowing who the potential people are and where the potential problems are very, very important. And so the witness, the male nurse, the time, where were they? How much medication, who administered the medication, when was the last administration of the medication, who was the one dispensing the medication, was there any medication being dispensed by a non-licensed professional? What was the involvement in the home health care people? What's the protocol? There's a protocol when certain people are at a level of care. By the way, Jay,
1: the footage is now not, there's no footage of this event, and Terry had an extensive surveillance system. There's no footage of this to be found. So, hold on.
3: That would be like me saying there's no surveillance of me walking in the enclave today.
1: So I've been told, I don't know it to be true, but supposedly there is no footage. So, I mean, it's just like, I'm tore up and I'm was just formerly his best friend. This is fundamentally his daughter, his flesh and blood. And it's just, she's just, you know, when as she,
3: her questions are all real.
4: Couldn't you get like a court order to get the videotapes from like the blank or whatever service?
1: Well,
4: he
1: could
4: used?
1: Could she
3: if you have a lawsuit, can you get a court order?
1: Well, there you go, Brooke. I mean, unfortunately, it looks like that might be federally and potentially a civil lawsuit, Brooke. Is and Jay, am I right? I mean, that's potentially might be the only way for Brooke to be able to get any type of answers here.
3: Yeah, the only way to get subpoena power is with a lawsuit. Otherwise, you ask nicely and you hope they give it to you.
0: I would love to find out that he just died of natural causes. I mean, what I got told from my brother was that, and it was what Sky told my brother, so this is like, you know, a game of telephone. My brother told me and my husband, we both heard it, that he died in his chair. Then the report says they found him on the floor. Who found him on the floor? Where right. were the nurses? Where were they coming back from? Why was Sky the only witness to him not breathing?
3: You know, my father, when he passed, had a series of home health nurses, and, you know, it's like the weakest link. It's great until it's not. And so you want to be able to figure out where everyone was, what they were doing, what was their protocol, what were they were supposed to be doing with a guy who is important as your father. But certainly, as if I represented your whole family, I'd have everyone on the same page. There'd be one person giving statements to the press, and we would have all been trying to get timely answers to what was the cause of his death. Now, do you, as a surviving daughter, have any mechanism to get subpoena power? I'm just thinking on the fly. I know you don't intend to challenge the estate, but you probably have standing as a surviving natural daughter, blood daughter of Terry.
1: You know, just like Paris Jackson is now suing the Michael Jackson estate for mishandling of, you know, broadly mishandling of the estate. Wouldn't Brooke potentially have that same standing?
3: Well, and I know what she said about I'd give this up, but if she doesn't have a written document, then that's not necessarily binding. So unless she signed away her rights to the estate,
1: which she
3: theoretically
1: did.
3: I have someone she could speak with that could, you know, put her in as someone who has standing as a surviving daughter and find out the circumstances of the death and find out what you would be entitled to under the law if your dad had
0: this is a God's honest truth. I was sobbing. I think it was that I found out my dad had married Sky, and I was...
3: Does she sound like she's underwater to you, Bob, or is that just me?
1: She's got a bad connection right now.
3: Okay.
0: I'm sorry. Can you hear me? Can you hear me?
1: Okay. Are you there?
0: Can you hear me now, guys?
1: No, you're still underwater, but maybe
3: call back?
1: No. She needs to move around in her little house there. Let me see.
0: Hold on. I'm gonna walk.
3: Get out of the storm shelter.
1: She's in her...
0: I know, right. Yeah. Okay.
1: He's already got people droning her back here. Nope, not any better.
0: Hold on. I'm going outside so we have full clear. Does that help?
1: No.
0: Now I'm standing outside.
1: No.
0: What the heck?
1: It's
4: Scientology are blocking her.
1: Scientology is jamming her. No.
0: I feel like let me call back in.
1: All right, call. Okay. Hey, let me tell you. Let me do a 5-minute Call me back in 6 minutes.
0: Okay.
1: Okay, man. Yeah, let's get caught up, and then we can go long form again.
5: He's a good guy, even though he's a... Bubba the Love Sponge.
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8: 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Or, what have you been up to? Or just, what's new? Have a good answer. Just do what you love. Toyo Tires.

0: following presentation has been closed captioned.
1: Great visual. I'll make sure of that.
2: Welcome to the revolution.
3: It's a remarkable achievement.
2: His perception becomes your reality.
4: Check this out.
2: Bubba the Love Sponge.

0: So let me, we got the police report. It's 72 pages long, and oh my God, I know what I'm doing today. Get that to Jay and Dan as well.
1: I sent it to Dr. Dan, so okay, I'll send it
0: perfect,
1: to Jay.
0: Perfect. I'm going back. You got me on page 16 and 17. I'm going to keep you on that. If you said there's some clerical errors on that,
1: the medication, yeah.
0: Yeah, so can you? Oh, here's Brooke right there. Hopefully we got you in a better cell. You there, Brookie?
2: Yeah, can you hear me better
0: now?
2: Yeah,
0: we're perfect. So, like, if you can...
2: I feel like I'm in a Verizon commercial. Can you hear me now?
0: Can you hear me now? All right, Jay, you there as well?
3: I am.
0: All right, fantastic. So, Brooke, let's pick it up to wherever you want to pick it up. I do have the report in front of me, including the two nurses that were gone in the bathroom. And when they came back is when they said they found him not breathing. So from the time that...
2: Does it say they were in the bathroom, or is that just what I heard through the grapevine? Because I heard that they were fixing a toilet or something
0: they
2: like
0: said,
2: that.
0: They said, I wasn't there. He was there on Saturday and Sunday when we had him, but he was still taking this morning a little low, a little mumbly. I got him in the chair. He ate a little yogurt. He was fine. I set him up there. Like, I set him up in the chair. He came in this. He was asleep, but he was breathing. Justin McCarmy, went to the bathroom. By the time he came out of the bathroom, Justin McCarmy tries to do a pulse on Mr. Balea. And it says, not with the patient. She and I were taking care. Justin McCamey says he wasn't with the patient. She and I were taking care of something in the bathroom, making sure it was set up. The patient, Dana Swinton, says the patient was in the chair, and by the time we came to do the vitals for him, there was no pulse. He and Mr. Bo-
2: So then why perform 30 minutes of CPR? And from what I was told, hit him with Narcan twice if he had no vitals before the ambulance even came.
3: Well, if he had some yogurt and was asleep before you went to the bathroom, you know, what were his vital signs before you went to the bathroom? You just leave a guy who's had a lethargic, mumbly morning by your own admission, and you just go to the bathroom to fix something or prepare something, and you say he's asleep. Well, what were his vital signs when you left him? You checked his vital signs when you got back.
2: I spoke to somebody that saw him 3 days prior and said that he, in her opinion, she felt he was very effed up on something.
0: And so Mr. Balea had approximately 20 or 30 various knee, hip, and back surgeries over the years. Justin, I should probably put this up maybe on
1: the screen
0: for people to see, because this is very vital, Brooke, Dan, and Jay. So I'm right here. They began to perform CPR until Sunstar Fire Department arrived. Justin advised Mr. Balea's health had been very poor ever since the surgery. Mr. Balea had approximately 20 to 30 various knee, hip, and back surgeries over the years. Justin displayed the following list of medications from a tablet that he had on Mr. Balea's medical history. And as you can see, Dan, it's all redacted. Every bit of it's redacted.
3: Right.
0: So, like,
3: it's now a big list of medications. You see that? It's a long medical history. It's 1, 2, 3, 4, 5, 6, 7, 8, 9, 10, 11, 12, 13.
1: There's 11 prescription medications that they got. So there's 11.
3: What's it look like on the next page, Bubba? Because that's just that page before you get to. Yeah. Oh, no more. Okay. Oh no, a couple more, two more.
2: One's a blood. I know. Just based on my history with him, one has to be a blood thinner, one has to be a calcium channel blocker. Past that,
0: you got 10 others. Now, who is Christopher Volo? Because
2: he used to work for Prince Marketing Group.
0: Okay. Oh,
2: Baron Prince.
0: Oh, that guy's a pit. I'm not giving you my. But so they got witness Justin McCamey, and you're saying he's nowhere to be found.
2: Yeah.
0: And then they got Dana Swinton, and then they got.
2: I haven't been able to get her name yet, so I mean, I'll try to call her.
0: Yeah.
2: But people don't want to talk.
0: They got Dana Swinton. They got Terry Balea, as far as subjects. They got Dr. Joseph Fitzgerald. They have his information redacted. They have Melanie Sky Daly Balea. They have Nick Allen Bolea and then Christopher Volo are the, I guess, potentially the people that were there.
2: And, you know, there are a lot of people that were super close to my dad on a daily that they didn't talk to. So I'm like, why wouldn't you enter? I mean, in my opinion, I just think the Clearwater police shat the bed out the gate. They should have just made it an investigation, period. He's one of the most famous people in the world. They should have just to cover 100% their own asses.
3: Correct.
2: They should have just.
0: And so as you can see, proper.
2: They should have just.
3: Run the Michael Jackson protocol. We'll call it simple what it is.
0: Yeah,
3: it's the Matthew Perry Michael Jackson protocol.
0: Yeah.
2: So this is the thing. So what I wanted to talk about was when I took myself off the will, I texted Terry McCoy and I was, this is the cause.
3: Is there a writing, a signed document where you did, or did you just do it by text?
2: I did it by text and I said to Terry McCoy, I knew I had to say I was of sound mind, sobbing, like, sobbing. I was definitely not of sound mind, but I was so scared about something because I had talked, I had done my research, I had done my background searches, I went on my own little FBI investigation, and I was very scared about something. And Bubba, what I just sent you shows you that what I was very scared about is 100% real, 100% exists, and is 100% there. So I was scared for a reason and I was right. So I don't know if that would give me, you know, any standing, but
3: did they have you sign a form other than the text? So,
0: no.
3: I mean, some people would try to argue that's a writing, you know, as a lawyer, I would say that's not a will. It's not.
2: I think I signed one thing. I can't really remember. I was just so hysterical. I think I signed one thing, but then they asked me to sign something else, and then they said, never mind, we can do it without your signature.
1: Isn't it weird? I'm looking at this. That his wife, they asked if she remembers giving him any medication, and she couldn't remember what she gave him.
3: What?
1: Yeah. It's on page 66.
3: My wife could tell you my sugar intake and my caffeine intake for the last 36 hours.
1: She said she wasn't sure if she gave it to him.
2: Me and Jen used to keep notebooks.
1: So she's saying that she didn't know if she was waiting for the nurse or she gave it to him after he ate his yogurt.
3: You have a lockbox when it comes to some point with them. We did that with my father. You have a dispensary box that you use so that no one can screw it up.
0: Now, they say all medications were submitted to the Pasco County Sheriff's Office property and evidence in locker number 14. A photo of the pill log was also uploaded to evidence.com. The following is a list of prescribed medications. And it's another big, huge, redacted, deal. You know, Dan, I mean, that probably could give you a really good understanding as to what may have happened here. Had they been like in the Michael Jackson, Matthew Perry, cover everybody's ass. They're not trying to cover somebody's ass, but they're being very transparent, forthright, and honest. That would probably allow people to make a better determination. That's information that's pertinent as to why he died.
4: Well, you'd want to know if was there a benzodiazepine, a narcotic, a muscle relaxant, or anything else that could contribute to
1: according to the autopsy,
4: respiratory and cardiovascular collapse.
0: What's that, Lemmy?
1: According to the autopsy that was done on August 16th, 2025, by Dr. Daniel Schultz, a pathologist, said that he exclusively died from natural diseases and no traumatic or terminal toxicology contributions.
0: But how would they have that be able to make that toxicology determination had they not had any blood? I mean, you know, anybody can say anything, but blood doesn't lie. But if they didn't draw any blood, or suppose they didn't have any blood, or didn't analyze any blood, then how can you say, Dan, that the opioids or other things that you potentially could be taking could, and you could definitely rule them out if you didn't have if you just had a list of them, but you didn't have his blood, then why wouldn't you, one, test his blood to make sure that only those 12 medications exist that he takes? Because he's prescribed that and he has paperwork for that, and there's not anything illicit or anything else.
4: The only way to do it is to have the list of medications and have the blood work and see if it lines up. And if there's something there that's not on the list and he was taking something outside the list, and everything on that list of medications should be in his blood.
0: Right.
4: And I can't believe that there would be no narcotic or benzodiazepine or anything that could cause respiratory depression in his body if he's got 11 pills next to him and he's recovering from multiple surgeries.
0: They do on
2: that,
0: the
2: that was my biggest thing is I was like, I'm not trying to say anybody did anything morbid or horrible or whatever. It could be as simple as he just had labored breathing from that phrenic nerve and that heart surgery, and one little, you know, diazepam or one little, you know, Percocet, even if it was definitely what his body was used to taking, could have just made him go night-night. In that case, if it just made him go night-night, was it cardiac arrest or was it a heart attack?
0: Now, there's a whole...
3: But if there was a...
4: Or respiratory arrest that just led to him dying.
0: Now, hold on, Brooke.
4: That's what he really had. It was respiratory arrest, it sounds like. He just stopped breathing.
0: On page 8, which is usually, Dan, in our opinion, you're usually that's from, just like the way Andrew Test Martin died, is from a over... You've over-gimmicked yourself with the gimmicks.
4: Right, when, and then you stop breathing.
0: Right. You just
4: it's quiet. It's peaceful. Yeah. There's no violence. You just stop breathing.
2: And that's, so but Dan. That's what I keep saying, though, is like, Dan, if you were asleep and you had a heart attack, would it wake you up out of your sleep and you'd be like, oh, like my heart or I'm... But what I was told was that
4: he just... No, no, no. You have a heart attack.
2: Breathing in his chair.
4: So let's differentiate the two. Let's make a distinction here. If you have a heart attack, there's pain involved. When your heart gets ischemic because you've blocked one of the arteries to your heart gets pissed, you feel the pain. That's the chest pain, the angina or angina that you're feeling is from the ischemia of the heart muscle. When you stop breathing because you've been over-medicated, you just quietly stop breathing. And nothing happens, and you just stop breathing, and then eventually your heart stops.
2: What I was told...
4: It's peaceful.
2: What I was told is that he just... They just... There was nothing that alerted them. All of a sudden, Sky was just like, oh, my God, he's not breathing.
0: That's
4: a heart attack. That ain't a heart attack.
3: Yeah, can I ask you a question?
0: Go ahead, Jay.
3: Two of them. Number one, the autopsy would identify if there had been a nick to the phrenic nerve from surgery, correct?
0: Yeah.
4: A thorough one would, yes.
3: Okay. And now, if he had a cardiovascular arrest like you're describing, and if the assistant or the nurse went to the bathroom to go prepare things and he came back in, if he was having a cardiovascular event, you would expect to see someone who's experiencing chest pain, writhing in pain, and having a cardiac event. They wouldn't just be asleep, would they?
4: Very unusual. Now, the only caveat here is, like most people, like I said, when you start having the ischemia, you have symptoms. You have sweating. You have panic. You have chest pain. You have neck pain, left arm pain. Now, sometimes that can be associated with an arrhythmia, which will take you out immediately. But you still have that moment of discomfort. It doesn't happen without discomfort. You don't get ischemic in your heart without you feeling it. He would be, it hurts, I got pressure, I feel pain, something hurt. Something's wrong. He would know. This doesn't happen, you just drop.
0: So
4: that happens with like basketball
2: maybe
4: players with giant hearts.
2: Maybe
0: like Lynn
2: Carr.
0: Happened.

0: for medical records from Tampa General Hospital related to Terry Bollea. I've requested all medical records of diagnosis and treatment, blood analysis, toxicology analysis, and names of all treating physician, nurses, observation notes made through physicians, nurses, and any other records. So let me ask you a question. Why don't you have the very same stuff that you're trying to subpoena the Tampa General Hospital for stuff that he did with them over there, you know, in all of his cases, when you don't have this? You know, the current version of the blood analysis or the toxicology analysis, why would you want to go get one from a month ago when you don't even have the one current that from when he just died? Because you didn't take it.
1: Well, why wouldn't you get one from Tampa General and Morton Plant where he supposedly
0: died? Right, because they didn't have one from Morton Plant.
1: What does it mean? What was the term? Like a supervised death or something, or an attended death? Like he had an attended death. Does that mean they were there when he died? Because if that's the case, then they would have been there when he stopped breathing. But he stopped breathing, and then they noticed. So what does that mean?
2: I think it's a matter of semantics. Attended death's like watching someone die that's like on hospice and you're just, you know, or helping them die, like an assisted suicide. Witnessing someone after they've stopped breathing isn't really an attended death. It's so you walked in, they're dead, and you're trying to resuscitate. And that's why they put them on the floor to do good chest compressions.
3: Did you notice, right, Bubba, the report said the next thing that they actually obtained all of those records? So if anyone wants those records from January 1st until July 1st, of 2020,
0: and then when they try to do to interview the Dana Swinton, the nurse, it said a request of Detective Bieber was asked to contact Dana Swinton to contact a follow up interview regarding the case. She did give the license that she holds in her occupation. I contacted Dana Swinton at, where it's redacted, and introduced myself. I explained the reason for my call. Swinton was polite but stated that she had been advised by her employer not to speak further with law enforcement with regards to this matter.
1: Interesting.
0: So the nurse...
1: Who's her employer?
0: It's redacted. It's her employer's redacted.
1: I can tell you who, but...
0: Yeah.
1: You know, I think it's weird that, you know, Fitzgerald signs the death certificate. You've got a private nurse, not one from BayCare or anything like that. You've got a private nurse. You've got, I mean, I'm assuming they're not from BayCare, but private nurse, private autopsy. Fitzgerald signs off on the thing. All of these stop the public or anybody from getting any information. Then even if, let's just say you go into a malpractice case or whatever, and there was something damning on that autopsy that would have helped the doctors who were defending themselves, they wouldn't be able to get it because it's private. Correct? Yeah,
0: I mean, Brooke, I think...
3: In defending themselves, they would be. So, like, say Sky filed a lawsuit on behalf of the estate and its survivors, which would only be her, because Nick's over 25 years old and you're over 25 years of age. And so, under Florida, under wrongful death, the only people that can bring a claim are survivors, statutory survivors, which is defined as a surviving spouse, a dependent, which is very difficult to prove, or a child 25 years of age or younger. And so there's no survivors other than Sky. And so Sky is the only person that has standing to sue on medical malpractice, wrongful death.
0: And I'm not going to say it. It's just amazing how everything goes through her. But nobody wants to look into that situation.
2: And you know, Brooke, I think something else that deserves a closer look is really what your rights are as a dependent or as a
3: it's not a dependent, not a dependent, it's a survivor. I think she could challenge that
2: as someone that has access to his estate, and I don't think you can text your way out of that.
3: No, I don't, and I have someone to speak to if you'd like to challenge that. And there's, you know,
2: I would prevail.
3: You're doing it out of need for medical reasons, and if you find out that you were not excluding yourself from everything else, that wouldn't be a bad thing. But as a concerned surviving daughter,
1: I think I signed one thing, but I don't know what it was that I signed. I think they just kind of like, and a lot of it was like, we can do it without your signature. So I don't know.
3: I can tell you, people challenge prenups that they sign all the time. You may have signed something, but the circumstances surrounding the signature, how it was done, whether they did a secondary signature without you because they, quote-unquote, could do it without you, those things are all, like, legal, good faith

0: bases to challenge something to see whether or not. I mean, let me ask you this. Do you really know what your standing is right now?
1: No, she has no idea.
0: That's what I'm saying. So you have a good faith basis to challenge it.
2: I might as well be the next door neighbor.
1: Yeah, you might as well be you might as well be George the gardener. So let me just, you know what's weird?
3: Sorry, their forensic or the nerve that was cut.
1: The phrenic nerve that was cut.
3: The nurse said it was in his tablet. That's why he knew about it. And then when they interviewed him again, he said that he misspoke and that he was just nervous and that he wasn't sure.
0: Well,
3: but he
0: that's how we found out initially. I don't want to say, but the word on the street was from who Brooke had been speaking with is that there had been some information from inside the home that day that he'd had a phrenic nerve issue. And we'd never even heard that word before. Brooke, I believe, was one of the first ones, or Bubba was. It had, like, you know, eyes in the sky, kind of people who hear things on the street. And that's what I remember hearing very, very early on, phrenic nerve. And we'd never heard that before, because you were always talking about something went wrong during the surgery. And they said, oh, you're crazy, Bubba. We were talking about something went wrong. It shouldn't be this long of a recovery. We didn't know any of that.
2: And I was told that information by somebody who was not a crazy person. This was an official person that actually, I believe, lost their job for helping me.
1: Lami, what do you got here? I got two things. One, I want to see what you got. And then I found on page 41 and 42 where the DEA went to Fitzgerald's office, and it's all redacted, but they got a list of everything that he prescribed, and it was all from the DEA. So go ahead. What do you got?
3: I was going to say, Mr. McCartney, the whole medical history that it shows on his tablet that he got from his office, I guess, said that he had multiple things. And wouldn't that tablet, couldn't you see what was listed in that tablet if he showed the officer at the time that was the problem, that it was clipped, the nerve was cut? Yeah. Couldn't you see it now, or are they able to delete it? Because that's where I'm confused on how that report went missing.
1: So the last thing before I let Brooke go, I'll be talking to her privately today. We'll probably regroup and maybe have some more stuff tomorrow. But it said on Friday, August 22nd, 2025, I contacted the DEA, special agent in charge, I don't need his name, the Tampa District Office, to request assistance in the E-Force, the Electronic Florida Online Reporting of Controlled Substance Evaluation Program, and also referred to as the PDMP, the Prescription Drug Monitoring Program, both of which Dan are probably familiar with.
4: Mm-hmm.
1: The purpose of the inquiry was to obtain a history of prescribed controlled medications to Terry Jean Bollea, with particular focus on prescriptions issued by Dr. Gerald Fitzgerald. On Monday, August 25th, exactly a month to the day that he died, I received the PDMP results from the special agent. And as you can see, it looks, if every one of them is a medication, 1, 2, 3, 4, 5, 6, 7, 8, 9, 10, 11, 12, 13, 14, 15, 16, 17, 18, 19, 20, 21, 22, 23, 24, 25, 26, 27, 28.
4: I think every time you see those steps, it's one drug. It's a drug. It's right. Doses, so that kind of stuff.
1: This
4: and then, the frequency.
1: 2, 4, 6, 8, 10, 12, 14. Would that be more?
4: I think it's going to be.
0: You can still say 30 plus lines redacted.
1: Oh, yeah.
4: Probably 10 medications. 33 lines, probably 11 medications. Looks like there's 3 lines per med.
1: So,
3: and it looks like there was surveillance. The police looked at it. August 27th, he said he reviewed it with Ms. Bollea and Nicholas Bollea, and that the surveillance was in the family's possession.
1: They reviewed it with who?
3: Ms. Bollea and Nick.
1: Yeah, two.
3: Yeah.
1: But Brooke Bollea, no, we're not going to give her any rights to see any of this footage.
2: So you're telling me that the cameras were on?
3: Yeah, the footage.
2: The cameras were off.
3: No, it says recording was viewed in person in the residence. The footage was not collected and remained in the family's possession.
1: So there you go.
2: The cameras were on and they lied to me.
1: Yes.
3: Oh, yeah. It's August 27th, the detective watched it. Detective Bieber.
2: And we're talking surveillance inside. We're specific about the surveillance inside.
3: Review home surveillance footage from the morning of 7:24. The camera view captured the living room of the residence where Mr. Bollea was located at the time he went into cardiac arrest. by responding officers and medical.
1: Did you know that he was on kidney dialysis? Brookie.
2: No, I didn't. I mean, I thought he was ported for chemo or something, which they talk about chemo, too. That was the other thing. I was like, okay, I know my dad, and at 71 years old, he definitely would not do chemo because just of his belief system and, like, everything he's ever known about anything. He would never do chemo. What?
1: But so...
4: Shad also stated they were advised Mr. Balea takes a low-dose painkiller to assist with sleeping as part of their protocol, but there was nothing in his blood? That's nonsensical. But
1: they also administered... What's that?
4: Naloxone, which is Narcan.
1: In an attempt to assure that this was not a potential cause of cardiac arrest. But everybody's saying that, you know, the nurse said that she was there to start kidney dialysis. She advised that she did not absorb any ports at that point. And she also stated that she was advised Mr. Balea takes a low-dosed painkiller to assist in sleeping as part of his protocol. So why wasn't that found in his blood? I'll tell you why, Dan, because they didn't do a toxicology and they didn't do a blood pool.
4: Or they did different blood, allegedly. This is sketchy, Bubba. This is really, really, really scary sketchy.
1: Yeah.
4: And
1: get killed sketchy. I'm for real. Yeah. Brooke, for real. Like, we could all be in jeopardy by exposing this by a very large organization that believes in Xenu.
2: I already had a drone. You mentioned it before, but now why not? We had a drone drop into our backyard, and the last time that happened was when I started doing some research on you know who.
1: Xenu.
2: And it stared Steve in the face about 4 feet away from Steve, where he was like literally about to go get a rock to hit it and throw it. It dropped below our roof line and hovered in our backyard for about 2 straight minutes.
1: Yeah. So listen, Brookie, I got to let you go. Let's talk today relatively soon after I get off the show. And have you got this report? Did you get this 72-page report?
2: No, I did not.
1: I'll email it to you. Let me get her email.
3: Yep.
1: So we can, because you need to spend 30 or so minutes looking at this.
3: Brooke, have Steve or you text me your email.
0: I'll text it to you now, Brooke.
2: And and I just want to preface this by saying, like, I hope everything's on the up and up. I hope that it was just a natural, like, it was just his time. I hope that he went peacefully. I hope nobody is malicious or hiding anything. I don't know why I've been lied to and misled. But, you know, and anything that I shared today was just simply what my dad told me. And that could or could not be true. I'm just telling you what people have told me, from what Nick told me, from what my dad told me. I'm being 100% honest with what I know.
1: And listen, man, like you said, I hope that he took his last breath peacefully and he wasn't in any pain and there is no kabuki bad stuff that's happening here. But there's a lot of inconsistencies and a lot of
4: question marks
1: that then a lot of shortcuts that people took and just a lot of there's a lot to take all in. I need you to look at these 72 pages.
2: Let me just say one last thing. Why is nobody else that supposedly loved him? I'm doing this because I love my dad. I want to know what happened to my dad. Why does nobody else care like I do? Why is nobody else like, well, this sounds, I mean, I could tell you why. I mean, everybody's living happily ever after now.
1: Yeah, that's why. Because
0: I don't understand why the local communities.
2: I don't understand why the local communities
0: not up in the air. Like, if this happened to anyone else in any other city, in any other state, you know, California, you know, the people that bring, you know, publicity and honor to their community. I mean, Hulk Hogan was one of the three most recognizable people behind Muhammad Ali and Gandhi when I was a kid. One of the most important figures, action figures, movie stars, entertainers for generations. He's been in the media for 40 years, 50 years. Why doesn't anyone here care? Where's like the investigative reporter
1: 8?
0: From the
1: where's
0: Tampa Bay
1: 10?
0: Area?
1: Where's the guy from Tampa?
0: Where's somebody that wants to make a name for themselves? Where's Harvey Levin? Where is everybody? Where are you, Harvey?
1: Jay, I'm going to let Brooke go, and I'm going to answer your question. I'm going to go into because the people that his wife are associated with scare people. These people are scary.
2: But you can be careful with what I texted you, but there's something that's still active.
1: Yeah. So anyway, Brookie, I will be talking a lot to you today. And we're going to email this. So by the time I have talked to you, hopefully you've been able to kind of maybe skim through these 72 pages. It validates a lot of what you're saying. It really does.
2: I'll just say this. I'm not one to go off the rails and like just lose my temper on something. But when that police report came out and I felt like it was almost a slight, being like, we want to thank Sky, Nick, and Brooke. I'm like, you have not included me in that group the way I should have been with respect as his daughter at all. What are you thanking me for?
1: No, they've been completely
2: opposite.
1: Why are
2: you even, why don't bring my name up to look like you're being nice.
3: I emailed it to you.
1: Yeah. So listen, Brookie, I'll be talking to you probably within the next, 90 minutes.
2: Thank you.
1: All right. We love you.
2: Love you guys.
1: Bye now.
2: Bye.
1: I'm just telling you guys can look at this. Like Jay said, when you have a Matthew Perry or a Michael Jackson or a Gene Hackman, they quickly become as transparent and as forthright as they possibly can for in fear of you're dealing with somebody that's so popular and so, so worth a lot of money and a lot of moving parts that you try to be as transparent and cover your ass as you possibly can. And you have the toxicology report and you have a blood draw and you have everything way more buttoned up than this. There's just a lot of things that aren't correct by protocol standards here. I mean, Dan, I mean,
4: there's a foul stench in the state of Denmark. It's just the way it is. It's something's wrong.
1: And Jay, you're right. Where's the media here? Why aren't people asking questions here? Even if you read this and you believe it, just there's still a lot of things that are redacted, a lot of things that don't make sense. And I mean, the number one thing, the number two or three things that don't make sense is why was his family doctor that has aggressively over the years prescribed him opiate-based medication? Why was that guy called in to sign off on the death certificate? How many other times has he done that? Including but not limited to other wrestlers that he took care of, and one of which died. And Andrew Test Martin was under, supposedly, I've been told, was under Dr. Fitzgerald's care. And was he asked to sign his death certificate? Man, and the answer is, from a doctor, never do they ask the treating physician to come in and sign off on the deal for in fear that the treating physician needs to be investigated for his level of care may have contributed to said issue.
0: And nor have I seen that in 30 years as a medical malpractice doctor. Yeah. I've never seen that occur.
4: And I've never seen that occur in a hospital setting.
1: Ever.
0: Well, one of the questions I have also is, how can the toxicology report say there's nothing in his system, and in the interview it say that he takes a low-dose narcotic every day, right, and we know that he's home recovering from surgery, which is painful, and that he's probably being dispensed other types of medication? And so without the conspiracy theory is, why doesn't the toxicology report identify any of the medication, including the one that was admitted that he took?
1: Yeah.
0: And is it because it was so late, Bubba? Remember we were talking about you're supposed to do it really quick. Could be so long that they don't get anything meaningful out of the toxicology.
1: Lummy, can Gary change the... Can we edit the title of the click?
3: Yeah.
1: Or is it a big pain in the ass?
3: No, we'll get it done. It's a pain in the ass, then, obviously we'll...
1: Brooke Hogan tells all?
3: Yeah.
1: Something like that?
3: We can do that.
1: We've got to. We didn't really get into that. We'll get into some of the teen stuff, but, we got a really exclusive here. We need to have him. I'm sure he's going to start shorting it and doing his magic. But fundamentally, we probably need to change the click if we can.
3: Okay.
1: All right. Yep.
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0: So, Jay, I think I found something.
2: Okay.
0: Page 64 and 65 talks about the investigators going to Gerald Fitzgerald's office. And it's, I began asking Mr. Fitzgerald how Balea became a patient of his, and he stated that he believed that he'd been... Mr. Blay had been a patient for approximately 10 to 15 years after being referred to him by another patient, which is probably a wrestler.
3: Jimmy Hart...
2: What page?
0: 64.
3: Wasn't Jimmy Hart a patient of his?
0: Yes. Hmm. A lot of wrestlers were. I then confirmed that with Dr. Fitzgerald that he signed Mr. Balea's death certificate, and he said he did. I asked how he was made aware of Mr. Balea's passing. Fitzgerald went on to say that he previously had ran to the ER at Suncoast Hospital and several physicians at Morton Plant Hospital were his friend. Dr. Fitzgerald stated he received a phone call from Dr. Erica Francis, that the attending physician in the emergency room that day, that Mr. Balea was taken in. Dr. Francis informed Dr. Fitzgerald that Mr. Balea had come into the ER
2: asystole. That means no rhythm or rate, no heart right. rhythm or rate, asystole.
0: That he remained in that cardiac rhythm for the duration. Dr. Fitzgerald was advised that Mr. Balea remained in whatever that's called,
2: asystole
0: for approximately 45 minutes while life-saving measures were employed. However, he did not have any cardiac rhythm changes and was ultimately pronounced dead. Dr. Fitzgerald explained that due to the fact that Mr. Balea was asystole for such a prolonged period of time, he believed the cause of death was cardiac in nature and agreed to sign the death certificate and advised Morton Plant Hospital of the same. Dr. Fitzgerald advised that after learning of the death of Mr. Balea, he contacted Mrs. Balea, which is Sky, and asked if she wished... Here is the whole shooting match. Sky is the person that made the decision as to whether they should have an autopsy or not through Fitzgerald, and because Sky told Fitzgerald no, there was not one done. Now, Jay, if you have the most popular man in the world that's right there on the slab that just died as Morton Plant Hospital, don't you take it upon yourself to have your own pathologists, your own coroner to come in and do it themselves. There it is.
2: In my opinion, the medical examiner should have done this under that part of the statute that we reviewed, which was a matter of great public importance.
0: He contacted Miss Balea Sky and asked if she wanted an autopsy performed, to which she reported she did not.
3: Hmm.
0: Dr. Fitzgerald advised me the time he saw Mr. Balea was in, the last time he saw Mr. Balea was in December of 2024, but that ended up not being correct, according to his medical chart. However, believed he may have seen him between them for his cervical surgery. Dr. Fitzgerald later confirmed via his billing staff that he saw Mr. Balea in December 20th of 24. I asked Dr. Fitzgerald if he was aware of any Mr. Balea surgeries that he underwent in 2025, and he stated he was not, and he only learned about them after his death. I asked Mr. Fitzgerald if what he treated Mr. Balea for, and he stated it was just general family practitioner and treated him on minor colds, sore throats, and similar ailments. I asked Dr. Fitzgerald if he knew anything about Mr. Balea's medical history in months preceding his death, and he stated only knew about his neck surgery. So then it went on, Lummy, and said, Mr. Balea is blah, blah, blah. Dr. Fitzgerald was able to provide. So remember, Jay, how he said the last time he saw him was in December 20th of 2024?
3: Yep. Mm-hmm.
0: Dr. Fitzgerald was able to provide the last contact his office had with Mrs. Balea had occurred on July 16th, 2025, advising that she was stated he was provided the plan of care of home, and his role was simply to sign off on the plan.
3: Oh,
0: provided
3: you missed
0: by
3: the, she was unhappy with the assigned home health from BayCare.
0: Right.
3: And did not want to wish to have home health care at that time. Which is kind of weird. But.
0: And later go on to say that, now here, I got to go into words right after this. So now we're talking about Sky, his wife. During the course of conducting the final case review prior to the closure of this case. So, Jay, this is the final, like, this is your closing arguments, you know, by lawyer terms. During the course of conducting the final case, I'm going into words right after this and let everybody with a big whodunit, you think about what you want. During the course of conducting the final case review prior to the closure of this case, it was determined that contact with Melanie Bollea, who is Sky, was necessary to clarify whether she provided medication to Terry Bollea on the day of his death. On 7/24/25, which is the day of his death, I had asked Mrs. Bollea, Sky, if she recalled what medications her husband had taken over. At the time, she did not recall. Hmm. On November, you got August, September, October, 4 months later, during an interview with their home health aide, Dana Swinton, Swinton advised me that she believed, although not sure, that Mrs. Bollea had given Mr. Bollea his morning medications on the day of his death. Now, remember, she said that she didn't.
3: Yeah.
0: On May 15th, 2026, I made contact with Mrs. Bollea in an effort to clarify on whether she'd given Hulk Hogan his medications. Mrs. Bollea advised that she was not sure if she'd actually been giving his if he'd been given his morning medications on the day he died. Mrs. Bollea went on to explain that the routine changed slightly from day to day, depending on how Mr. Bollea was feeling. She stated sometimes he would request to have his medications after he'd eaten his yogurt, and sometimes it would have been done prior to that. Mrs. Bollea then stated that she never gave her husband medication and always wanted a trained medical person to administer the morning medications. Mrs. Bollea provided a photograph of the list of medications that Mr. Bollea was taking. The list was divided into morning and tonight. Mrs. Bollea advised that she had been given his medications on the day he died. It would have
2: Bubba,
0: been
2: home health care. Has something called a medication administration record, the dose and the time of everything.
0: Morning medications are as followed. They're listed and now they're all redacted. So the day of his death, she says no. In November, she says, I don't know, I can't recall. And at that point, the nurse said she felt as if Sky had given his morning medications to him. And then just 3 weeks ago, she stated that she did give him his morning medications. That doesn't sound like natural causes to me, and it sounds like there's a bunch of people changing their stories here and there. And the people that change their stories are the one that got almost all of the money, almost all of the properties. But yet, there's nothing to see here now. Nothing went awry. Nothing to be alarmed. Nothing for the Tampa Tribune or for Channel, 13 or the CBS affiliate. Nothing. Everybody's just sitting here sucking Big D, taking this.
2: Where's the 35-year-old Mike Deason? Is there a new one of those in town? Anybody want to make a name for themselves?
0: Hell no, Jay. There's nope, because they'll get canceled. I got more, and I'm going to continue to read this, but I think what I just found was pretty monumental. I didn't give him his morning medications. Oh, so then somebody testifies that she did, and then, 3 weeks ago, May 15th, 2026. Oh, yeah, I did. I did give him his morning medications. There also was, there's also been stated in sworn testimony that both nurses were in the bathroom when she said he stopped breathing. I'll get into more of this next.
4: The voice of reason has spoken. The Love Sponge. More Bubba the Love Sponge after this.
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0: This is a official police report done by the Clearwater Police Department as and to wrap up and conclude the investigation of Terry Jean Bollea's death. I will tell you this, that on May of 2024, Hogan edited his will and amended his trust to remove Brooke and to add Sky in May of 2024. Jay brought something up, and I'm going to have him talk about it, but I also brought something up, and here's what I find odd, is that when does the surviving spouse, when do they start running the show and telling the police department on how to do things, and you can have this and you can have that? When do they stop being a suspect and they end up actually controlling the entire narrative here? On Friday, May 15th, 2026, which was 3 weeks ago, I met with Mrs. Bollea. At approximately 1400 hours, Lieutenant Anthony Monti and I met with Melanie Bollea at her residence, who is Sky. The purpose of this meeting was so that Sky Bollea could provide me with a report titled Autopsy Report, abbreviated summation. Summation of her late husband. And so the private autopsy was completed on 8/16/25 in the office of Daniel Schultz, MD pathologist. So when do...
1: What's that, 3 weeks?
0: 3 weeks after his death. So in a year, almost 10 months from the time he died, she's now providing the police with an autopsy. Now, from a private pathologist that her and Nick hired. Now, if you're paying this pathologist, in this case it was Dr. Daniel Schultz. Hey Daniel, I know we're paying you here. We needed to. I'm just make believing right now. Hey, we kind of needed to say this, my friend. At the end of the day, I mean, this isn't unbiased and fair, not at all. When she's providing the summary of the autopsy to the police, yeah. Like, and here's the deal. And then they go on, Jay, and talk about when the Florida medical examiner has standing by legal code to do an autopsy. On 7/24/25, contact was made with investigators from the District 6 Medical Examiner's Office who advised that the case was not a medical examiner's case based on the facts and circumstances presented, and as such, would not be conducting an autopsy, taken custody of Mr. Bollea's remains. Florida Administrative Code Rule 11G2-003 and Chapter 406 of the Florida State Statute states and establishes the legal framework for the state's medical examiner system, together how they govern how, when, and by whom investigators and autopsies are conducted, determining the cause and manner of death. Officers later collected the medications currently prescribed by... So, if you don't take blood and you don't do a toxicology report, then why are you doing pill inventories? Even if the toxicology report would say that he doesn't have any illicit levels of opioids in his body, wouldn't that help everybody else's cause? You know, a toxicology report goes both ways. One, it could really, really state what Hogan had in his system and the levels of such. Or two, it can clear Fitzgerald or anybody else that potentially might have been prescribing him, you know, copious amounts of deadly opiates.
1: In theory, it does both.
0: Yeah, it does. There's both sides of the fence there. So, you know, a toxicology and a blood draw dispels... Hell, it shuts my fat ass up right now, if indeed there were what they said happened. The Clearwater Police enlisted the assistance of the DEA to ascertain that any prescribing anomalies in relation to the prescribers within the last 6 months while conducting the pill inventory. And I must state that they say this, that Dr. Fitzgerald did not prescribe him any opioids in the last 6 months. So that probably clears him. Now, did he aggressively do it on other times? Perhaps, but that wasn't what killed him. And so, like, I just don't understand how, at the end of the day, if you drill down, Jay, the real person that dropped the ball here was the medical examiner, the District 6 medical examiner's office. It would be interesting to know, and I've not seen this person's name anywhere in this 72 or 73 pages, who is the District 6 medical examiner, and does he have any illicit ties to...
2: No, he doesn't. It's on his medical, it's on his death record or whatever, who it is. And I think Jay's spoken to him.
1: I spoke to their office.
2: Yeah.
0: To the medical examiner's office.
1: Yeah, and I invoked the, you know, Michael Jackson, Matthew Perry protocol. I literally said, isn't Hulk Hogan a figure of great public importance? And isn't this like Michael Jackson or Joan Rivers or Gene? I talked about all of the things that we all know has happened. And I said, isn't there a public interest? I'm telling you that I've heard that there was an injury to the phrenic nerve. I would think that that would be something that makes this no longer a natural death. And so what's interesting is, you know, that was word on the street. So we've heard, that's what we've been told. It's in the report, Bubba.
0: Yeah, it's in the report. It was later
1: it says
0: learned
1: it from that guy.
0: It was later learned that Miss Bollea and Nicholas Bollea had arranged for a price. By the way, the two people that are listed as the main beneficiaries for a price. Nick Bollea and Sky Bollea had arranged for a private autopsy to be completed on Mr. Bollea. The Clearwater Police Department received an abbreviated report of the autopsy report from Daniel Schultz, a pathologist who conducted the autopsy. And so, you know, this is just a big, you know what I'm not going to say? This is just a big turd and a big whodunit. And the Clearwater Police Department, in conjunction with the medical examiner's office, really laid an egg here. They really,
1: it's one of those
0: really
1: ones where, you know, if you're a criminal defense lawyer, you would argue that they botched the investigation, that they didn't do everything they could have done in the investigation to actually determine what happened here.
0: Yeah. There's so many loose ends here. There's so many little hidden gems of potential probability of illicit activity, you know, including but not limited to, his wife said, well, no, I didn't give him his pills. And then a nurse in November says, well, I think maybe she did give him his morning pills. And then she says, okay, I think maybe I gave him his morning pills. Now, that potentially is not a problem. As they lined or they saw the list of medications that he potentially took. And in an investigation, it said that actually he actually was taking less than he was prescribed. Okay, that's great. And do you know what all that can be validated by? Everything that I just say can be validated by two things. A toxicology and a blood draw, right? Had you done a blood draw and had you done a toxicology report on him, it would have validated that Melanie/Sky didn't give him anything illicit, that indeed he only took his morning medications that were not problematic and or opiate based and would not have killed him. He indeed died of a cardiac issue. But when you don't have the toxicology report and you don't have the blood draw, I mean, Jay, that's like where you start and stop with everything with regards to any shady business and or being able to cover anybody's ass starts and stops with that. And like we said, it goes both ways, including
1: 100%.
0: Fitzgerald.
1: And then, you know, say it had nothing to do with the meds. Say it was the phrenic nerve that he had a bleed. The autopsy would reveal that.
0: Yep.
1: The autopsy would reveal if the bleed or if there was something else going on, because there's a part of the report, if I may read about this guy.
0: Please do.
1: McCampy.
0: What you sent me. Yes.
1: Yeah, because it's pretty incredible. The guy is only his second time ever there. And so he's being interviewed by Officer Bailey. And it says, Officer Bailey conducted an interview with Mr. McCampy, who identified himself as a home health occupational therapist. An occupational therapist is not a nurse. They're there to do therapy. He said he was contracted by Tampa General Hospital. Mr. McCamey informed Officer Bailey that he arrived approximately 10 minutes before the incident occurred. Mr. McCamey reported that after he and Miss Swinton had gone to the bathroom to set up the room for scheduled therapy for the day, Mr. McCamey then attempted to take vital signs on Mr. Bollea. Mr. McCamey stated he did not feel a pulse, and he called his supervisor before they were able to move him to the ground and begin CPR. Mr. McCamey displayed a tablet device to Officer Bailey, which contained Mr. Bollea's medical records to include a list of medication. Mr. McCamey reported to Officer Bailey that Mr. Bollea had undergone surgery on his neck and, quote, alleged that a phrenic nerve was severed during the operation. Additionally, he reported Mr. Bollea had undergone surgery on his aortic valve within the past month or two, and that that was his second visit to care for Mr. Bollea. Mr. McCamey explained to Officer Bailey that he had completed his initial evaluation the week before, and he was, quote, kind of super surprised he made it through the week, period, end quote. So there's things we didn't even know about. Did you know about aortic surgery?
0: No.
1: I had no idea.
0: Dr. Schultz, the guy who did the autopsy, writes that Mr. Bollea died exclusively from compelling natural disease with no reasonable traumatic or terminal toxicologic contributions. As such, the manner of the death is natural. Well, how can you say there is no terminal toxicology if you didn't do a toxicology report and or a blood draw? So how can you say that? Which then kicks it into the natural death category. You can't have them both. You got to have a toxicology report to be able to say that his death was natural. Because at that point, he had no levels of toxic medications. You don't know that.
1: An autopsy performed 3 weeks after death may not provide full information because organs and tissues can deteriorate over time, make it more difficult to conduct certain tests. So, I mean, it's, you know, optimal is immediately. I would be suspicious if there's still blood in the ER records. Oftentimes when they're trying to initiate life-saving measures, they may draw some blood.
0: Right.
1: Wouldn't it be interesting if they had blood in the ER records?
0: But supposedly, Jay, no blood was drawn at all. No toxicology, you know, urine or blood or nothing. Nothing. No hair follicle. Nothing was taken. Nothing. Zero. Hence, you can't really get or drill down what really happened here. You can't. So anyway, let me do one more break. We'll say goodbye. Wrap this thing up, Lummy. It's Barry. It's been a very long day. I've been holding back a poop all day.
2: Oh, boy.
0: Gotta let the hounds out here as soon as I get done.
2: Rossadane, Gettysburg, $10.
0: Thank you, buddy.
3: Yes, it is. No, it's not.
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0: listen to him. We hate him. Oh,
1: man, this sucks.
2: What the?
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4: The Love Sponge. Back despite overwhelming public disapproval. It's the Bubba the Love Sponge Show.
1: Get ready to wrap it up. Got Jay on the Zoom. Lummy wanted to maybe play a couple little teen gimmicks here real fast so I can clarify them. I think this happened in Jacksonville, Florida. This is a teen takeover. This is brutal.
5: Why does that look fun? I don't. Why do people want to go to these?
1: Because they're a bunch of animals. And all this does is just kill the business that happens to be, you know, geographically aligned with where these people are doing these savage type things. It just, like, anybody with money or has the ability to go to a restaurant or buy a t-shirt or whatever the hell they're slinging, I'm not going there. Yeah. I'm completely avoiding this, and I may hold it against him forever. Was that
5: a cop?
1: That was a cop that they just threw down. Let me look.
5: Whoa.
6: What?
1: That was a cop that the teens just threw down. Watch. That was a cop.
5: Oh, my God.
1: They threw down. Anyway.
5: Kids are out of control.
1: We'll be back tomorrow. I'm going to play that one video that I was talking about before. We got Brooke on the phone, and that was these four African American girls who are about 7 or 8.
5: Oh, jeez!
1: Absolutely pummel this girl, and it's so bad, and it's so uncomfortable that I damn near started like weeping for this poor little girl. It is absolutely horrible, absolutely mind boggling. Let me see if I have it. Maybe I could really run it real quick. How long is? Let me see. It's. Yeah, it's 2 minutes and 11 seconds.
5: Is that her crying right there?
1: Yes.
5: Oh, my Lord.
1: It's her crying. God. Let me just play a little bit of it. I'm just going to play about a little bit. We'll revisit it tomorrow, Lummy. But it'll just show you how uncomfortable this is. And these kids now are heathens. And every one of these three or four little girls' as parents should be wrong.
7: Who's recording?
8: Did you see? Did you see?
7: Did you see?
1: One of the girls participating is a friend or sister or whoever's. And then they start dragging her by her hair.
5: They're laughing, man. I can't watch.
1: Yeah. I got that tomorrow.
5: Okay.
1: We'll do it, Jay. We'll do it before you're on. Hey, Jay, man. Thanks for your expertise, man. We appreciate you, my friend. We'll see you tomorrow, bud.
5: My pleasure.
1: All right, bye. Lummy, thank you.
7: No problem.
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4: Okay, Nick the Gun Guy, I'm not mad at you. 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
3: Thursday.
4: I hope you're not mad at me. 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

0: Monday, June 8th, 2026. Me, Dr. Dan Diaco, Mummy, Macho Man, Jay, probably remotely, about 8:30 or so. Then we'll have a double-decker Diaco for 30 or so minutes. And Dan will go make his millions of dollars making chicks look better with boobs and lips and tummy tucks and Botox and collagen injections and filler and Morpheus machine. And oh, let's not forget that, and I don't know that we've really, I'm not trying to say anything bad about Dan's business, but I don't know that I definitely have not talked about the fact that he's got, he now is one of the leading people in men's, well, and women's. Women, can women, do you have any women hair replacement?
1: Oh, definitely.
0: People?
1: Yes.
0: Oh. I know women.
1: Women suffer more than people realize.
0: Yeah, I actually have a friend whose wife is kind of going through some hair issues, and I'll suggest you. But, you know, would you say probably 80% of that, 70% men's?
1: Oh, yeah, 80.
0: 80, yeah. 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Dan again, Diaco Institute of Plastic Surgery, what's your domain? 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
2: Can I ask, what besides losing your hair, because I don't have that problem, unfortunately. Fortunately, but it's turning gray.
0: Hold on. You don't have that problem yet. You're still a young guy.
2: Well, I know. That's what I'm saying. I mean, I'm pretty hairy, but what's the, like, why does your hair go gray?
0: Because it loses its melon tone or something like that.
1: Yeah, melanin, and it just becomes gray.
2: Can I do anything?
1: Yeah,
0: diet.
1: Control GX.
0: Yeah, use men just for men's.
1: Control GX. That's
0: it's like, what is it, Dan? Like $17 for two bottles or something like that.
1: Yeah, and you wash your hair with it like once or twice a week. It takes.
0: Yeah,
1: you know,
0: it kind of gives
1: out.
0: You. Yeah,
1: it looks natural. Doesn't look like you painted your hair black.
0: But I will tell you this, Lummy. Okay, because I use it. Dan uses it. And so you cannot, and I learned this from Dan, because when I wash my hair, I use my fingernails to get down in it and get my scalp nice and clean. Not with, if you use just for men, is it RX or MX or what is
1: Control
0: it?
1: GX.
0: Control, if you use just for men, Control GX. Lummy, you have to like scrub your hair with your fingertips. I mean, you can't use your nails.
2: Oh,
1: yeah, you can't use your fingertips
0: because it'll look like you're a mechanic. The dye gets underneath your nails. And I saw Dan's the one told me about it. I started using it. I'm like, Dan, I have black fingertips, and he goes, you either have to put some rubber gloves on or just kind of go like this. You know, with no, like this, with no nails.
2: I gotcha.
0: Because it will.
1: And then rinse your hands as soon as you get done putting in your hair.
0: Yeah. And you got to leave it in for 2 minutes.
2: Oh, okay.
0: And rinse.
1: Maybe five.
0: Yeah, I leave it in. I try to leave it in a little bit longer. But Lummy, here's the other deal is you got to rinse your shower down, too.
2: Okay.
0: Like, you know.
1: Black stains.
0: Yeah, so you got to rinse your shower down. And then I get some of that. Have you ever seen it? CLR?
2: Yes.
0: Like for.
2: Yeah, the calcium lime.
0: I'll kind of spray down. Yeah, I'll spray down my shower with some CLR, let it sit. So while I'm drying off and, you know, brushing my teeth and doing my little routine, putting my underwears on, I then let the CLR kind of sit in the shower for about 5 minutes while I'm doing my sink, you know, my stuff at the sink, teeth, brushing, a little bit of flossing, you know, maybe shave, then go over and then rinse your shower off. Do you have like a detachable head from your shower?
2: Yes.
0: Yeah, take that and then rinse your shower down, because if not, it'll stain your shower black.
2: Okay, yeah, because I think I'd get killed. We have white tiles.
0: Yeah,
2: so.
0: There you go. You gotta. But it works, man.
2: Oh,
0: it,
2: good.
0: It doesn't overly dye it. Like, remember when I used to get my Elvis-like dye hair job? And you could, like, and it looked good for about 2 weeks, and then it started growing out, and you could see, like, the gray coming through, and then you could see, like, where the woman missed it and got a little bit on my, you know, skin, and I have, a black birthmark on my skin. Like, so, and as flip-floppy and as thick and luscious as your hair is, dyeing it would just be, like, me and Dan don't have near... Dan's got the second thickness probably number one in penis, but number two in hair on the show. And you got this big, like, getting...
1: Yeah, he's got great hair.
0: Yeah, going to a hairstylist and getting it dyed would be a nightmare when you can just shampoo with what Dan told you.
2: I'm on it.
1: Oh, like, once God. Every week. You know, okay. Maybe, you don't have to
0: do
1: that much.
0: Maybe twice. But you're right, Dan. Just once, twice. That's it. You know, like, do it on Sunday nights or have a ritual where you do it the same day every day.
1: Yeah. May I make a suggestion? Absolutely. Do it in the morning and not at night so you don't get it on your pillow.
0: All right, true.
1: And oftentimes I'll wash my hair afterwards with like regular shampoo to make sure it's all out. Because it will linger if you don't rinse it out.
0: Yeah, it will. It will.
1: It's made to stay in there.
0: So it's just for men, Control RX.
1: Start sweating like Giuliani with the black stuff going on.
0: Yeah, remember that?
1: So, that was dye, though. That wasn't the stuff.
0: So, man, I got to tell you, the woman that owns this business, her name is Rose. And it's my understanding, Lemmy, that she reached out to the show because they're big fans of the show.
2: Yes.
0: And she owns this place called Spot Clean. Now, when Merch Crick and I moved out here to the log cabin, we've been having this cleaning service that comes twice a month, you know, like every other week. And they do a pretty good job there.
1: Like a maid service?
0: Yes.
1: Okay.
0: Just a dust, you know, because the wood cabin has those high beams, so they actually take a ladder and dust the beams. And
1: Merch Crick's not reaching that.
0: No, she's not. And I don't want her on a ladder, you know?
1: Right.
0: And so...

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4: Set that goes like 10 to 105
5: in the pyramid.
6: Do you have a straight bar like curl bars like that just stack up?
4: Yeah,
5: in the pyramid, it's like a pyramid.
4: Oh, really? I got so and it's all
5: they're really nice
4: and it's all Nautilus Nitro stuff, you know, when money was no object. And so I just got a lot of stuff. I don't need.
6: What are you keeping?
4: I don't know. I know I'm keeping my Smith machine. I know I'm keeping my cable crossover. I know I'm keeping my good girl, bad girl, probably my quad and my hamstring and one of the two chest decks. Probably going to keep like 6 to 8, but I'm going to list the rest of them, Lummy. But really, the only thing that's left in that building is the gym.
5: Yeah.
4: And, you know, until I've got an official move-out date, you know, which very well may be December 31st if I, you know, continue to pay, if they can make, you know, they might let me out early. They might not. Business-wise, they don't have to.
6: That's the official end of your lease is
4: December 31st, okay. Yeah. So I'm financially obligated. In fact, I just processed a check for this month's rent. But I'm going to, and by the way, I think Merch Crick sold the two safes.
5: Oh, wow.
4: Yeah, so because I don't need those. One safe was just all of our backup Sirius XM shows, which we can just box up. You know, we don't need to have them in a $5,000 fireproof safe, you know. So we have that. And then my gun safe I don't need anymore because it's just I really don't want to move safes, to be honest with you.
5: They're heavy.
4: So I got almost everything out there, and this Rose woman listens to the show, and they specifically, one of their many services that Spot, by the way, you can go to spotcleaningservice.com, spotcleaningservice.com, and they can give you an estimate and everything. They're official cleaning service of our show now, but they also do they specifically do commercial cleanouts. And that's what I needed, as a commercial cleanout, you know. 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I mean, it's Dan. I got to show you pictures. You would not believe how unbelievably clean they got this place. Everything from the refrigerator to the contents of the refrigerator, to the kitchen, to Macho's area, I never thought that the pantry area would ever be just 100% beautiful, cleaned out, not rat poop, or, you know, they cleaned all the rat poop.
6: Do you want to move back in now?
4: You know, I look at it now, I'd be like, man, it'd be nice to start over again, but no, it's just too big. Like, we really don't need that big of an area. We don't need a stage anymore. We don't need a shower anymore. We don't need a riser with a couch for guests anymore. 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We need to scale down. So they came and cleaned, and oh my God, I'm going to do a commercial for them. We're going to start promoting them. 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I think the woman that owns the thing is named Rose. They listen to the show, but let me, once you go on there, you go to, like, you click on book services, and then it gives you, like,
5: you can get an instant quote too.
4: Yeah, standard clean, deep clean, move in, move out, inside the fridge, inside the oven, inside cabinets, wet wipe window blinds, pets, green cleaning, dishes, interior women, yeah, they got interior women.

0: interior windows. Like, they got it all. So you can schedule it online. You can get an estimate. But I cannot think that, like, they took so much of my anxiety that I currently have. Because getting it moved out is one thing, and then cleaning it's another. So I got it all clean now. Dan, I'll show you some pictures. You know what that place looked like. I mean, you know, 15 years. I lived there 5. We broadcasted for 15. And, you know, after 15 years, you accumulate stuff, you know.
1: Oh, and corners accumulate stuff.
0: Yeah. So, man, Rose, I can't thank you enough. I zelled them a huge tip.
2: Nice.
0: And I'm going to maybe pay them some more, but it's just unbelievable. And we should be out of there, you know. I'm trying to be completely out of there. Let me not with one little electronic wire connector, one little bolt, nothing by the 15th of this month. I don't think I'm going to have all my equipment sold by then, but I think I can have all of the radio portion with the exception of the gym and potentially the safes by the 15th. That's my goal. I know you're going today.
2: Yes.
0: To meet Dan's family to move the amps. I think that's the kind of the last big thing that we potentially own needs to get out of there. So Dan, you're getting your amps today, I think.
1: I'm excited.
0: Lummy, this is from Milwaukee playing the Colorado Rockies, and you know, I don't know where the gamesman or sportsmanship of pitching, where it turned, but I've always, for years, on the air and outwardly said, you know, when a pitcher, like I said, when they hit a guy, sometimes it's intentional and it's part of the game where they may have plucked your guy the inning before and your manager gives you the plucking sign, and usually it's their high-profile guy and you mean to hit him. And within the league, they usually try to take care of the guy by trying to hit him in the hip or the leg, you know, or something like that.
2: Yeah, the back of the bat.
0: Yeah. You know, it's kind of like that. And you can tell when it's a part of the, you know, the game or the gamesmanship where you hit our guy or gave our number one guy some chin music, so we're going to give you some. Oh, it got away from us and we hit him in the leg. And that's just kind of part of the game. It's been around since the 1800s when the game of baseball was invented. Did you know where the first game of baseball ever was played? Well, the first game of American baseball where they recognized that it's a game of baseball. You know the city?
2: Warsaw, Indiana.
0: Fort Wayne, Indiana.
2: Oh, look at that.
0: And look me up. And in fact,
1: what year was
0: check
1: that?
0: Me. Oh, God, it was like 1885, something like that. Look it up. First game of American baseball. And I think I'm right. I think I'm right on this one.
2: Yep, Fort Wayne, May 4th, 1871, between Fort Wayne, yeah, I don't know, Cleveland, four cities, the baseball grounds.
0: 1871.
2: Yep.
0: Wow, Fort Wayne, Indiana. So anyway.
1: 150-plus years.
0: Yeah, so anyway, I've always said, you know, there's a certain amount of these pitches that the pitchers pitch, and the ball just gets genuinely away from them. And they really didn't mean to hit the guy. But over all the years that's been happening, it's like the ongoing gimmick was the pitcher didn't put it over. He just kind of stood there, and even no matter how bad you hurt the guy or nobody, like, you know, the guy just didn't really acknowledge the fact that that one got away from him. And I know, God, I can remember back in the 98 Rock days when we would see pitchers, you know, hitting guys, and I'd be like, what's so hard about, like, tipping your cap to the guy or kind of walking halfway between the pitcher's mound and the home plate and kind of saying, you know, hey, bud, that one got away from me, or, you know, like, what would be the...
1: A friendly nod.
0: Yeah, like, you know, like...
1: To something.
0: Yeah, just something to be like, hey, you know...
1: Acknowledgement.
0: I'm sorry. Like, you know, like, I didn't mean to do that. And it didn't have to be very long or over the top, but it looks like now, maybe, as we are getting a little more soft and woke... See, there's instances of where you get woke and soft, and it's a good thing, but about 90 to 95% of the softness and the wokeness of how our society is becoming more woke and soft is bad. Like, there is no more tough parenting anymore. You can't really whack your kid on the ass. You really can't, you know, like, all that's gone. They'll call child protective services on you, and, you know, whatever. And now your kid's got a cell phone right there. So as soon as you spake him, he's already on the phone with the sheriff. Sheriff's coming out to arrest you. So this incident right here was a pitcher for the Milwaukee Brewers. And
2: he's a stud. This guy actually holds the record now of fastest pitch.
0: Oh, he's a 100-plus guy, isn't
2: he? He hit 103.7.
0: Yeah, like, I don't know how many times in one game. Like, it was...
2: Last month, he did it 10 times in the first inning.
0: Yeah, so, like, this guy...
2: three.
0: And he's not he's not that big of a dude.
2: No.
0: Like, he's kind of a little guy.
2: He's a little wiry.
0: So, this pitch genuinely gets away from him. And he hits the guy in the head. It's bad. And, oh, my God, the catcher immediately starts aiding, like, like assistance, and are you okay, and what have you. And then the pitcher, although the pitcher still doesn't go up and talk to the dude, but he visually is upset. Like, he walks around the mound like he's really, really bummed out. And I really, really like this. Like, I really like how I like this. I think this is good.
3: Oh, my goodness gracious. Freeman gets hit in the head with a cutter.
0: And, I mean, I love the fact that the catcher's the captain of the team. And when you're on the field, the catcher does line shifts, he does outfield shifts, and at the end of the day, he suggests what the pitcher should throw. The pitcher can wave him off, but the catcher kind of has a better idea of what the guy that's hitting's characteristics are. So the catcher is kind of runs the show a little bit.
1: And the catcher knows what pitch is supposed to be coming.
0: Yes. So that's what I was trying to say, Dan, and the fact that the catcher knew he didn't call for a beanball. You know, the catcher probably called for maybe a fast one, a little bit high and inside. So when the catcher starts rendering assistance, it's because he knows that that was not intended to hit the guy.
3: As Freeman gets hit in the head with a cutter. Ooh.
0: I really like that. And then the pitcher, this dude, he's visually upset. Like, Nolan Ryan and Randy Johnson and Roger Clemens and David Wells and David Cohn and all these Louis Tian and all these, all these Oral Hershiser, all these famous pitchers, they would just stand there and look at you. And you didn't know whether they meant it. And most of the time it got away from them, but they still wouldn't visually put it over at all. The old school baseball. Now it looks like you're allowed to show some emotions and be sorry for what you did.
3: And Miz clearly distraught.
0: Oh man, let me just
3: distraught.
2: Oh.
0: But you know what though? Thank God it hit that ear protection / lower helmet part. I don't think it hit his skin, right?
2: No, it
0: hit the helmet.
2: Yeah.
0: But those things aren't very, really, they're not padded like an NFL helmet or nothing.
2: No.
3: Right in the ear flap. Cutter at 98 miles an hour, and it hit him right in the
0: 100 mile an hour.
3: Helmet.
0: And the pitcher, man, he's like, I mean, without walking up and saying, I'm sorry, he's saying he's sorry, right? Like, he's like, you know.
3: That can rattle you. And Freeman, I think, is going to come out of this game.
0: Now, Dan, are they just doing that right there for precautionary reasons? Like, you know, maybe for because you may have a concussion or, you know, obviously he looked like he said he was okay a few different times. They probably asked him his name, his mom's name, date of birth. Is that what, Dan, you've treated many concussions. What's the protocol when you're on the field and you start, do you ask him questions?
1: You ask him questions and you look at his response, not just his verbal response, but how he looks in the eye, if he can focus on you. You can tell when someone's still got the Tweety Birds flying around.
2: I sent you the video of the guy from last month throwing 10 straight pitches over 102, mainly 103. I mean, it's absolutely disgusting hitting 103 nowadays.
0: All right, hold on here. Let me. Oh, man. Okay, here we go. All I have from you is spot cleaning service. I don't have anything new from you. on your eye. Yeah, oh, there it is. Nope. All right, I guess it was taking its sweet time.
2: Yeah, of course, it
0: is. So this is the pitcher, right? Yeah. This is the Miz.
2: The same guy.
0: This is the Miz from the Brewers.
2: Yep.
0: And this is a record. This is a major league record where you threw 10 pitches in a row over 100, right?
2: Yes.
0: Correct? Yeah. That's what we're looking at here?
2: He averaged 103.1.
0: Here we go.
4: And brings one of the most electric fastballs.
0: All right, so that is...
4: It's in the big leagues.
0: That's 102.
4: First ball at 102. Grisham...
0: That's 103.
1: Jesus.
4: In the games against...
0: That's 103.
4: Some high-level talent for 100 miles an hour.
0: That's 103.
4: Ben Rice is back. Hand injury.
0: Knight. That's 103.
4: Max Fried.
0: That's 103.
2: He's trying to catch up to it.
4: Aaron Judge.
0: 103.
2: Look at just how there puts it exactly where he wants to go. Inside
0: yeah.
2: corner.
0: Oh, my God, this guy. Where'd they find this guy from?
2: I think he came out of college. I want to see Ben.
4: It's the 0-1. Judge to Aaron Judge. Key. And the two-strike pitch lined into right field.
2: 104
0: on that deal.
1: Jesus.
4: A great start, the Miz.
0: I mean, even Chapman, here we go, his 10 pitches, 102.4, 103, 102.8, 102.7, 103.2, 103.3, 103.3, 103.5, 103.1, and his 10th pitch, man, he's not getting a rubber arm. Fastest one of the whole night, 103.6.
2: He went to LSU.
0: How good was he in college?
2: Oh, he was.
0: Was he the number one overall guy taken?
2: No, not number one, but he was in the top 10.
0: Mm.
2: And yeah,
0: is he better than Skeens?
2: No, because he's not proven, but he's right up there. He throws it harder than Skeens.
1: Has he ever heard of a curveball or a changeup, or did he just throw fastballs?
2: No. He throws. I mean,
0: he's
2: the
0: got
2: guy
0: a cutter.
2: That got, yeah, they got a cutter. He got a changeup. I mean, he's
0: man.
2: Good.
0: If he could get his changeup to like 85. I mean, you'd spin yourself to the ground thinking you had a 103 coming, and then he knocks it. Because the changeup is the exact same motion, at least what I know about baseball, is one of the reasons why the changeup screws people up so bad is because it's the exact same body movement of a fastball, so you think the fast is coming.
2: Oh, yeah, you're set up for a fastball. You're watching right. the arm motion, and then it
0: or
2: just
0: you're
2: drops
0: set up,
2: out.
0: Or you're set up for that changeup, and you just go out, like, you know, it just... What is it? A good changeup guy can be 15 to 20 mile an hour slower than his fast.
2: Yeah, that's what it should be. If you're throwing 90, your changeup should be like 75 to 78.
0: Yeah. So I saw this last week, and I really need to get a hold of her personally. I have her email. I have Robin Quivers' email from when we worked together obviously SiriusXM under Howard's umbrella. And I think that she started when I first left is when she got her cancer. And it was really, really horrible. And she went through radiation and chemotherapy and, you know.
1: What kind of cancer was it?
0: I don't know what kind of cancer she had.
2: I don't know if they ever said it.
0: Yeah, I don't. I'm thinking might have been maybe stuff. I don't know. I don't want to speculate. But it was very a very.
2: Stage 3C endometrial cancer?
1: Endometrial cancer?
2: Yeah.
1: She had
0: stage 3 of endometrial cancer.
1: Yeah, from her uterus.
2: She had a group grapefruit sized mass on her pelvic area.
0: So it was really touch and go, and it just shocked everybody that worked with her, you know. And she went through the treatments, and I think last week on Howard's show she had an announcement that it's been an anniversary of her being cancer free. And I was just, it really tickled my heart. I need to reach out to her and tell her congratulations. She looks great. The video I'm getting ready to play is from last week, and she looks great. I think she's in her upper 60s.
2: Oh. Wow.
0: And she looks fantastic.
1: She looks 40.
0: She looks great. Robin, congratulations. You're always so good to me.
2: 73.
0: Oh, my Lord. Dan, look at her. 73.
1: Amazing.
0: She was always so great to me. Howard was too, but she was just so kind.
5: Robin, it gives me a chill to even say it, but this is honestly the best news ever. Go ahead.
6: I'm cancer free.
5: What do you think of that? 14 years ago when Robin was diagnosed.
0: Yeah, it was 14 years ago.
2: In 2012,
0: yeah.
2: Wow.
0: Yeah, just right after I'd left. I left in 12.
5: post. She took charge of her health. She started to do all the right things. She never deviated. And I'm telling you, Robin, on behalf of this show and, you know, of course, to me, you're the most important, and I love you, and I am so happy for you. And
0: Alex Howard is getting emotional there.
2: Yeah.
5: I don't even know what you must be feeling inside.
6: I feel like a brand new person.
5: When you read the piece of paper that said cancer-free, you probably were like checking.
0: Now, am I assuming that this, it seems like this might be the first time that she's been given the all clear?
2: Yes.
0: It seems like that's what they're kind of posturing.
2: Yeah, earlier, I guess, six, 7 years ago, I want to say, she was, you know.
0: Still like, fighting it?
2: She was fighting it, but they said, you know, like it was clear and then it came back.
5: It nine times to make sure you were reading it right.
6: I was like a person who's won the lottery and can't believe their eyes when they're seeing all the numbers. Is this what I think it says?
5: Unbelievable miracle. God bless you. Congrats.
0: Yeah, I can't. And I feel the same.
2: It's funny, her Wikipedia has you in it.
0: Her Wikipedia has me in it?
2: Yeah, when she challenged you to
0: a race.
2: Yep.
0: Yeah, and then I think management, because racing is dangerous, and we were going to race a race, her and I. You know, I think it was like maybe going to be a road course.
2: Toronto Pro Celebrity Race.
0: Yeah.
2: On a road course, yeah.
0: And
1: yeah, but those are pretty controlled and safe.
0: They are, but, I mean, Robin is the second most important part of their, you know, multi-billion dollar franchise that has put, you know, that let's not forget Howard's significance. You know, when they first hired Howard, you know, if I can remember right, I think Sirius had like 600,000 subscribers. You know, now they're approaching, I think, 40 million. But they invested, you know, nearly $1 billion into him bringing, you know, his massive audience and his brand and his style of controversial men-skewing radio over to an, you know, uncensored platform. Circa, it started in, you know, January of 06, we were there right with him. We were Afternoon Drive. And, you know, she was, you know, arguably the second most important person on their billion-dollar franchise. So I can see where she wouldn't want, they wouldn't necessarily want her out boss hogging in a celebrity, you know, Grand Prix with me. Who's going to be, at the end of the day, if she got ahead of me, I'd put a bumper on her.
2: Oh, boy.
0: Just because we're racing.
2: Yeah.
0: But I can see where they shut it down. And they did. They shut it right on down. But more importantly, that's not what's important. It's important that she looks like she's unbelievably healthy. She's cancer-free. And I'm as excited as Howard is. Congratulations, Rob. I'm going to reach out to you this week. I hope I have your right email. If I don't, can I do have Howard's. Maybe I can reach out to Howard and ask him for your email. I don't want your cell phone. I don't want to be bugging you. I'd like to congratulate you, tell you that I'm thinking about you via email if I can.
7: We deviated from the norm, and look what came of it.
5: You have some issues, kid.
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7: The Bubba the Love Sponge show returns after these words.
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1: Warning, warning. 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
2: I'm going to kill Gene Lasker.
3: Whoa, no, what happened?
2: By the way, the Bubba the Love Sponge Show, June 8th, 2026, New York Greg came in with a
3: $20.
2: $20 bill right before we left. Love you, New York Greg. Oh, my God. Him and Bob Cook.
3: Let's start the week off right.
2: And Tease have helped the merch crick. And by the way, a Mexican name, I think there was a Cuban and a Guatemalan that New York Greg found at the Home Depot on near the stadium one day. And those two dudes, oh, my God. Pay them a little bit, like, you know, I think they're like 20 an hour cash.
3: Yeah, that's what they're going right now is for Mexicans.
2: 20 an hour cash, like $1.60.
4: Really? They go for 20 an hour?
2: It's $1.60 cash, Dan, and you feed them lunch.
4: What about Haitians? They go a little cheaper?
2: No, it's pretty much, they all got, yeah, huh? good luck. Here's the deal. Yeah. There's not as many as there used to be.
4: Really? Because they like to undercut, too. They'd come in at like 16.
2: No, there's just not as many people, even whether it's Haitians, Cubans, Mexicans, Guatemalans, Panamanians, Jamaicans, like there's just not. You used to go to the Home Depot before this big ice gimmick, and there'd be 15 of them. Now there's
3: 15, like 50 of
2: yeah,
3: them.
2: Yeah, 50 of them. Yeah. Now there's like six. And one of them has a driver's license, so he's the one that hauls them all around. So New York Greg went down there and found a couple great ones, and that took this whole project to the next level. So thank you so very much, New York Greg, and everything that him and Coke Can Cook and Tease and the Mexicans and the Guatemalans and everybody was a group effort. So thank you so much, New York Greg. So I get this footage, victims of trans genocide. And I'm assuming this is maybe potentially New York City. And I'm assuming that this is part of Gay Pride Month. And, you know, because I think trans is one of the letters in the acronym LGBTQ plus plus AI S49624841219er. I mean, it's gotten so large now.
4: Yeah,
2: but
4: the T part stands for trans. Yes.
2: So, yes.
4: And I'm assuming that if we're talking about victims of trans genocide, I'm assuming we're talking about people that were murdered.
2: Right.
4: Because they were trans.
2: So here's the thing.
4: Right? Well, that's the assumption.
2: You're dancing with me here, and yep. You're getting to where I'm going. Yes, absolutely. You got it. In the fact that what I'm going to question here by saying, you know, so these people here that are celebrating or you know, memorializing these people here that they and everybody that has potentially died, as they're saying, the victims of trans genocide are all people that were transitioning and have died. We'll just leave it at that. Very open-ended. But if you're going to use the word genocide, then it's my understanding, Dan, and you are very much a more educated person than me, having gone to, I don't know, how many years of official schooling if you throw in your legal?
4: 17 and a half after high school.
2: 17 and a half after high school.
4: Yeah.
2: Jeez, half of your adult life nearly. I mean, I'm not half, but I'm just saying.
4: A big chunk.
2: So most of us went to 12th. Maybe we did 4 years of undergrad, but that's about the majority of everybody. I did 1 year of undergrad, flunked out, so I got officially 13 years of total schooling. If you add your 12, what's 12 plus 20, 30, not 40 years?
4: It's 30. It's 12 and 17.
2: Yeah, so.
4: So it's 29.
2: So let's call it 30.
4: Okay.
2: I got 13, you got 30.
4: Mm-hmm.
2: You know, so Dan, you being highly more educated, it's my understanding that genocide means you were murdered.
4: Yeah, it's targeting and killing a subgroup.
2: So how can you honor these people, which I don't want anybody to die, when they weren't killed by society or anything other than probably themselves? And the article says, I checked up these names. Nearly all of them died by suicide, natural causes, or their romantic partner.
3: So I looked up how many have been murdered since, the whole time. But since 2020, there's been 17 that have been murdered because they were transgender.
2: 17?
3: Yes.
2: And then how many?
4: How many white guys were murdered because they were white by a black guy that was just pissed off at the world?
3: Well, I can't find that stat currently.
2: Those stats don't exist.
4: But, oh, okay.
2: Yeah, they don't. This, you know, you're not even supposed to really. To be honest, yeah.
4: you can't say that out loud.
2: Yeah, you're
4: like,
2: not even really.
4: Like that Ukrainian chick on the train.
2: You're not even supposed to ask that question, Dan. You of a higher education should know that. So here's the deal, Lummy. So 17 have died,
3: in
2: what you would consider maybe a little bit of a genocide situation. How many have died of killing themselves, natural causes, or their romantic lover?
3: Let me find out.
2: So this is some type of, to me it looks like New York City, but it could be France, could be England.
4: So Bubba, while we're on the conversation of death and suicide of the trans individual, it has been proven that.
2: By the way, hold on. Let me just interrupt you. This is a doctor speaking. This is a man that is a doctor. So let me just say that your opinion or what the information you're ready to give us comes from not Johnny Dropout like me, but a guy like you that's a doctor. So go ahead, please. Thank you.
4: That the suicide rate amongst transgender people is way higher than the normal population. And the gimmick is, here's the gimmick. Especially during the peak of this a few years ago, the doctors would shame the parents and tell them, if you don't let this kid transition, that child is going to kill themselves. And that's how they would get the parents to come along. Because they would show the statistics about trans suicide and imply that this child is now at risk of killing itself. And if you don't help with the transition, that's what's going to happen. But transitioning doesn't help the trans suicide rate. It's still high, whether or not they start, initiate, or complete their transition, it's still through the roof.
2: Lummy, do you have any stats for me?
3: It looks like it's 49. I'm trying to, because there are a couple different things.
2: So this group of people, please join us in a moment of silence as we remember trans and gender expansive community members who are no longer with us. And listen, I have no problem with this. These people should be remembered, especially by this particular group of people. This is very close to their heart, as we don't want anybody to have died. I'm not saying that I'm callous to those that take their lives because emotionally they want to, transition to a different sex and for whatever reason they can't, or they're not allowed to, or it doesn't go the way they thought, or just society doesn't accept them for whatever reason these people would happen to take their lives. I am very sorrowful for that.
3: Don't forget 988, you're never alone.
2: That's right. And if you are experiencing suicide thoughts, or you just don't feel good about yourself, or you need a friend to talk to, or you need somebody to help you out, 988. Instead of 911, you call 988, and that will get you some type of counselor or somebody that can help you through this tough moment. Now, that being said,
4: we got to do the white genocide parade, because the FBI says between 400 and 500 white individuals are killed by black people annually. Wow. So we got 30 here, you said? 30 here? We have a parade? What about the 470 additional white people that were killed by black people because black people don't like white people these days?
2: What about black people killing black people?
4: That's thousands.
2: White people killing white people.
4: Not as many.
2: White people killing black people.
4: Very low.
2: I'm just saying, if you're going to open it up, you got to open up to everybody.
3: Mm-hmm.
2: Every life means the same. Every life is now. I take that back. There's some scumbags that do deserve to die. Those that push grandma onto the tracks of a subway. Those that molest children. There's some people that have died that I wouldn't necessarily mourn for. But that being said, this particular group is kind of misrepresentative, in the fact that genocide is usually not by your own means, and the majority of these people killed themselves, and it's just like, I don't know, just to me seems odd. they're trying to use such, I mean, like, suicide's kind of a really, really, really important matter. It's a very much an epidemic that's sweeping through our young people, and they need, we need better mental health. We've abandoned mental health in a lot of different areas of our children's upbringing, and we've just tossed it aside, and I think it's showing in the suicide, in the murder, I'm sorry, in the teen suicide rate. But you know, these particular people took their own lives because of whatever reason, but you can't use the word genocide, intimating that in that, that society or an act of a very barbaric or tragic, you know, situation took place to take these people's lives. These people killed themselves. And yes, we should remember them, but we shouldn't call it a genocide. That's kind of not labeling it correctly. It's kind of confusing the issue, if you will. Whereas the issue of suicide's bad, and they should recognize that. $20, Greg, Gregory Nicholson on the PayPal.
3: All right.
2: PayPal, Venmo, Cash App, at the Bubba Army. At the Bubba Army.

0: You know, and what, this shouldn't be labeled, you know, transgender genocide. This should just be able, you know, RIP to our transgendering friends or to our transgendering loved ones. RIP, rest in peace. And not try to make it something that it's not. And then, you know, have like dial 988 on the banner. If, you know what I'm saying? Something like that. This should be more of a suicide prevention type deal than trying to loop in society killed these people, because society didn't kill these people. No dictator. That's what genocide usually is a dictator, isn't it?
1: You would think so. That's what it was before.
0: Wasn't Dan the Pol Pot and Hitler and all these people that have you know, killed hundreds, to, you know, tens of thousands, of hundreds of thousands, and millions, some instances, millions of people. That's called a genocide, isn't it, usually?
2: Yes, but it's also, you know, they were saying that, you know, Israel going into the West Bank or Gaza Strip and just killing a lot of people was genocidal. I mean, there was an argument that that's, you know, a genocide.
0: Well, genocide.
2: When you have a civil war and one group just decimates the other group, there's an argument that that's genocide.
0: But genocide is not by the hands of you're not killing yourself. That's not genocide.
2: No, that's not genocide. That's suicide.
0: Right. Exactly.
2: Genocide is killing a group, a defined group or subgroup of people.
0: Right. This looks to be kind of like maybe London. So anyway, it's just, again, if you're having issues, dial 988. This came down on Friday, and boy, they strategically released it Friday, like, at 4:59, or I don't know when the Clearwater PD released it, but my phone's been blowing off the hook, and man, oh man, I got Lummy on some FOIA, Freedom of Information Act requests with the city of Clearwater. I'd like to get a full report on their final report, as it's nearly a year. 11 months it took them to come up with their final death report as to how Hogan died. And I think within this finding, I've seen various reports where they said that there really wasn't a accurate autopsy given, and that he might have been cremated before that, and they've constantly made changes to this for this entire 11-month period. And I don't know this. I think I'm correct, and the fact that the person that was the first one called to the hospital when he was pronounced dead was his general physician. And again, I got a physician in here today as a co-host, and he knows how things go protocol wise and the fact that, like, you know, if I'd fall over dead right now, let me, they come pick me up in the ambulance, and as they're transporting me, they're doing all the stuff, and I'm dead on arrival, or once I get to the hospital they pronounce me dead. You know, Dr. Dan is my general physician. I also have another one, Dr. Demery, who I just got, but I don't think Frank Demery or Dan Diaco are going to be called into the hospital to do the final medical examination on me as to why I died. I think that the hospital would have somebody, I think Dan said it's a pathologist or a medical examiner or the coroner. Mm-hmm. There's people that do this every day that sign death certificates and do the medical examination. There's people that specifically, you know, Dr. Dan does plastic surgery type stuff. He can do other things too. He can do anything, but he doesn't. Dan, how many autopsies have you done? Like, how many autopsies or medical examinations of a dead body have you signed off on
2: in the last 25 years?
0: Yeah,
2: zero.
0: Exactly. Thank you. How many times has Tampa General called you on down to come on down and be the final set of eyes that was going to determine whether this person, you know, died of natural causes or not?
2: Zero.
0: Zero. Thank you. And so, like, there is something going on here. Bad. There's something really bad going on here. And they got away with it. They absolutely got away with it.
2: I can't believe it. I mean, it's like 1953 and everyone's accepting it.
0: Yeah. They absolutely got away with it. And the nurse. I think there were two people. There was a therapeutic nurse.
2: And a respiratory therapist?
0: I don't know. There was two people. There was three people. There was Sky, a nurse, and a nurse. Well, the nurse and the nurse went to go do something. And while they were gone, the nurse and the nurse were both gone somewhere in the house. Sky reports that he's not breathing.
1: Oh.
0: And I think initially one of the nurses kind of started maybe chirping a little bit, and it took them a little bit to get him under control. Well, nearly a year. Here's a little bit of the story. I'm gonna probably tomorrow, as Lummy's waiting on some more documents, I'm gonna probably try to break this down a little more thoroughly tomorrow as I might have some more information.
3: Did Hulk Hogan's final moments hide a dark medical secret?
0: Yes, it did.
1: Hmm.
0: I also found out, I don't know this to be true, it could be completely false, but he was a very good friend of mine, used to come on our Sirius XM show all the time, and that was Test. Remember Andrew?
1: Yeah.
0: Andrew?
1: Yep.
0: Test? Supposedly, his doctor of record was Gerald Fitzgerald.
1: Interesting.
0: That's Hogan's doctor that signed the death certificate that I think, Lummy, and I think you've told me, has been investigated and potentially disciplined by the Florida Bar of Medicine or whoever regulates that for potentially the overprescribing of opioids. I don't know that to be true. A rumor on the street, but I think Lummy might have some type of data to maybe potentially validate that.
1: Yes.
3: After months of intense speculation and shocking malpractice claims from his daughter, Brooke, the Florida police have finally released the definitive report on the wrestling legend's death. Was there criminal wrongdoing at the hospital?
0: Nope. Oh, by the way, look.
1: It was like when they used a shirt.
0: Hold on, yeah. Lummy. Look.
1: Yeah, the shirt.
0: Look, this is this isn't even us with the Bubba Army shirt.
1: Gotta like it.
0: No, there was not. Yes, I do think there might have been something at the hospital. I think they're all in on it. They're all in on it. And Dan, I don't understand how, like, people that are smarter and more well-versed in, you know, the protocol of determining somebody's dead than you are, the protocol of autopsy, the protocol of medical examination, the protocol of determining the cause of death, you know, why somebody is just, I think you just said it a few minutes ago, why are we just laying down and accepting this? This is so not normal.
2: I don't understand. You would think at this point people would be so much more skeptical and interested in finding the truth. It's a shame.
3: Criminal wrongdoing at the hospital? Or did natural causes truly take the WWE icon?
0: They said in the report that 15 minutes before he died, he was talking, having regular conversations, and actually had some yogurt. I don't understand how you can just go that south that quickly. That if 15 minutes prior, he was talking, having conversations, acting very normal, even ate some yogurt, and then the two nurses excuse themselves for a minute, and Sky says that he stopped breathing. To me, that seems a little fishy.
2: It would he like aspirate the yogurt? I mean, was he having that much of difficulty, like protecting his own airway?
0: No.
2: Or, you know, was he lucid enough to be able to eat safely?
0: Yes.
3: Con, the investigation is officially closed and the full truth has emerged. What do you think about these final findings? Drop your thoughts below and hit.
0: Yeah, I think that, here's the news report that came down Friday late.
1: Hmm.
4: We are tracking breaking news out of Clearwater. Within the last few hours, Clearwater Police released its completed investigation into the death of W.
0: And Lummy, you've put a request in for that entire file, have you not?
1: Yes, I have.
0: And then there's another video floating around of the of body cam footage, and I have it right here of Hogan death investigation. Florida police released the interview with Hogan's occupational therapist. Supposedly, he's the one that initially was bringing, from what I can gather, I don't know it to be true, but from what I can gather, he's the one that initially started kind of flapping about how this doesn't seem right. He was only out of the room for a few minutes. All of a sudden, he stopped breathing. Like, what the hell? And then all of a sudden, he's now in lockstep with everybody else, and that he died of natural causes. That, you know, like he, I think that he's the one that may have flip flopped applesauce.
1: Oh.
4: UWE star Hulk Hogan last July. The department officially classified his death as natural. Clearwater police began the investigation after Terry Bollea was found unresponsive in his Clearwater home and taken to Morton Plant Hospital, where he later died. His wife, a home health aide, and an occupational therapist were at the home when it happened. The report says they noticed he was not breathing.
0: So there was a home health aide, an occupational therapist, and Sky.
4: When the occupational therapist tried to take his blood pressure. Investigators interviewed multiple witnesses and reviewed recordings in this case, which they say pointed to a natural death. Last year...
0: All right. So let's say at his mansion there, his 5,400 square foot home on Mandalay Avenue, or just actually on El Dorado Drive, I think it was. But let's say that for all intents and purposes... he died of natural... We're just giving the benefit of the doubt. Dan, this question's more directed towards you. And that is, let's say he died of natural causes right there in his living room on his recliner. Let's just say, for intense purposes, that happened. Well, once you get to the hospital, there's a whole set of protocol and a whole set of how you're to do things when you're going to now start investigating what you have on your hands, which is a dead body. And I don't think that involves... And I've never heard it in all my years... You can correct me if I'm wrong, because you're a full-blown doctor. I don't think you call his primary physician to have him now come in and drive into a hospital. I'm assuming he may or may not have privileges. That would be interesting, Dan, to see if he had privileges at that hospital.
2: That would be interesting, but...
0: I mean, I'm not a doctor, and maybe that's not in play, but like it's my understanding that if you don't have privileges at a hospital, you really can't practice there.
2: Arguably, yes.
0: So if he doesn't have privilege, let's say that he doesn't have privileges, because why would he? He's a family physician. He's not a surgeon. Usually only specialty people in the medical field have privileges, i.e., when somebody's in there and they're really busted up, and the emergency room nurse that put 8 stitches in your face.
1: Yes.
0: Arguably, they could have had a plastic surgeon on call. And Dan, you in your early part of your career, you did this where you were the plastic surgeon under emergency conditions in 2 or 3 different hospitals, and they would call you to come in on a plastic surgery procedure to really do it right.
2: Right.
0: That's a doctor that's got privileges. Or a urologist or a cardiologist or just anything that you can subsect an emergency into. I don't know that a family physician, just an overall family physician, one, would have privileges. 2, how often does that happen where the medical examiner, the coroner, the pathologist on record of the hospital is not the one that usually those are the 3 people that you're going to find that sign the certificate of death?
2: Yes.
0: And then the other one being, how many other times did Dr. Gerald Fitzgerald work in this capacity? How many other death certificates has he signed? How many other times has he been called in to sign a death certificate on one of his patients? I would say probably not too many.
2: It's probably close to 0.
0: Right. Probably close to 1.
2: It's unprecedented, Bubba. No one does this. No one dies under weird suspicion and then has their primary care guy write the autopsy report. It'd be like Conrad Murray writing Michael Jackson's autopsy report after he let him die.
0: Yes.
2: Yeah. Like, natural causes. He just stopped breathing.
0: I can't even think of a better analogy. That is absolutely the best analogy I've ever heard. Instead, Conrad Murray got rung up and I think did 4 to 6 years in prison.
2: Right. because he let that poor guy die because he didn't attend him properly. And so if this the guy that was probably feeding him narcotics at some point during his last 6 months, that has a history of feeding him narcotics, that's had multiple patients have such a problem with the narcotic supply from this Dr. Conrad or Dr. Fitzgerald, that he's been sanctioned for it, and you're letting him write?
0: Now, hold on. This whole thing can be
2: Al Capone do his own criminal investigation.
0: Hold on now. This whole thing can be solved with this one particular equation, and that is, it's been brought to my attention, I don't know it to be true, but I think it is, that Dr. Gerald Fitzgerald was test Andrew, I forget, was it Andrew Martin? I forget.
1: That sounds right. Yeah.
0: Test Andrew Martin, who died of an opiate overdose on Harbor Island. He lived in Harbor Island, and he died. They found him dead, and there wasn't even like a rush him to the hospital and try to save him. He had died in the middle of the night, and they didn't find his body till the next day when nobody could get a hold of him. So he was dead. One, was he under Fitzgerald's care? I believe that he was. I've been told that Fitzgerald was his doctor, which is aligns with Hogan. And then two, he died, and they had to, you know, somebody had to sign the death. Who signed his death certificate? And did Dr. Fitzgerald get called in to come sign his? And I bet you he didn't. I bet you that Andrew Test Martin was standard protocol, and the coroner, the pathologist, or the medical examiner, or somebody at the hospital signed his death certificate. I guarantee you, Fitzgerald did not. You got a wrestler that potentially died of pills prescribed by Fitzgerald. Now, I don't know if the pills he died from was from Fitzgerald, but Fitzgerald was his doctor on record. Did he have anything to do with Andrew Test Martin's autopsy, his death certificate, and did they call him into the hospital to sign it? I guarantee you, maybe you can do some digging and find me his his death certificate. And I guarantee you, Dan, that Fitzgerald is not on another famous pro wrestler who died under similar circumstances while being treated by the same doctor and had that doctor listed as their primary physician. I guarantee you he didn't do that wrestler's death. Why is he doing this one?
2: It don't make no sense.
4: Medical examiner ruled Hogan died of a heart attack at 71 years old. Records show he had a history of leukemia and atrial fibrillation. As we come on.
2: So?
0: I'm just saying, man, there
2: AFib
0: is.
2: AFib doesn't give you a heart attack.
0: Nope. I'm just telling, man. And they immediately started doing CPR. Wouldn't that usually kick AFib out? Wouldn't that usually
2: CPR doesn't lead to a cardiac collapse. I mean, AFib. The problem with AFib is a stroke.
0: Right.
2: It's not a cardiovascular collapse. It's a stroke because of a clot in your atrium after you've had it for more than a day or two straight. It's not this.
1: No, by the way, Dr. Gerald Fitzgerald did not do his autopsy. It was a Dr. Bernard Adams did test.
0: Yeah, and can you find out what Dr. Bernard Adams' title in the whole medical world is? I'm assuming it's probably a coroner, a medical examiner, or a pathologist, if you were to look at what his
2: coroners and medical examiners are also pathologists,
0: yes,
2: by training.
0: Yes.
2: That's the way you become that.
0: Right. You start out as that, and then there you go. I'm sorry.
1: Pathologist.
0: Oh, okay. So interesting. Hold on. Let me ask you just one question before we go into words. Mm-hmm. So, and this goes for you, Lummi, because you have the statistics right in front of you. So, Dr. Gerald Fitzgerald is the doctor on record that signed Hogan's death certificate. True or false?
1: True.
0: Dr. Gerald Fitzgerald, I think of what, like Madeira Beach or?
1: No, he's a Largo.
0: Largo of Larghetto.
1: Yes.
0: It's my opinion, and I've been told that he was the physician for Andrew Test Martin, and indeed, he did not sign Andrew Test Martin's death certificate. That was signed by a pathologist, Dr. Adams, I think you said.
1: Yeah, in Tampa.
0: Out of Tampa. There you go. So why is it'd be interesting to see. I'm sure it's you could find this information. How many other death certificates has Gerald Fitzgerald signed? And how many times has Morton Plant summoned him to come in and do such an act? Probably one. This is such a scandalous, and it's protecting one person. And I'm not going to get into it, but it is.
1: Oh.
0: And it's all under the umbrella of shady-ass Scientology. They came in because the Clearwater PD is bought and paid for by Scientology. And they didn't want how he truly died or who killed him to really, really ever be told. That's why he was quickie cremated. I mean, they were making changes up to this. And this comes from Brooke. As she was just been burning up the Clearwater PD, you know, talking to various detectives and things. And they're like, well, we're continuing to make change. They're making changes on the death certificate clear up until 3 weeks ago. What do you change on a death certificate?
2: Doesn't make sense. Can I have one question, though?
0: Yeah, absolutely.
2: When was he cremated?
0: We need to find out that. Brooke would know. So let me... I don't know if I break this down tomorrow.
1: Department of Health and State, I'm looking at this, it says Dr. Gerald Joseph Fitzgerald Jr. is a family medicine physician in Largo, not a forensic pathologist or medical examiner. That's from the DOH
0: Dan,
1: state.
0: That right there, before you, when you just start opening up and looking into this, isn't that a glaring red flag?
2: Oh, it's huge.
0: That the guy's not a pathologist, not a coroner,
2: no.
0: Not a medical examiner. He's a family physician.
1: Here it says, family physicians like Dr. Fitzgerald do not routinely perform autopsies. In Florida, autopsies, especially forensic ones, are typically handled by a board-certified forensic pathologist in the district medical examiner's office.
0: Bingo. That's right. The way it all goes.
2: It's out of protocol. That's grossly out of protocol.
0: That's the way it goes down when there's not a bad guy or some type of influence that's trying to affect the outcome of what is publicly distributed on how the most famous person in the world that lives in your city died. When you want to cover somebody's ass.
2: Bubba, it would just be like if someone really, really, really important was having a baby and they called me in to deliver the baby.
0: Right.
2: What the heck? I have no business doing that. Of course, I can do it, but am I the best guy to do it?
0: Nope.
2: Do I have authority for it? Do I have backup in case there's a problem? Do I know what to do in case there's a crisis? It's not appropriate.
0: And any tools that would answer all of the questions that you just asked are at the hospital. Everybody that you potentially need that could get you, let's say you started getting in some hot water there where it's going south, you know, everything that you need, everything that you would potentially need under emergency circumstances of a birth, you know, there's probably trained professionals at that hospital that could help you out. That should be doing the whole thing to begin with.
1: So this
0: right?
1: is this
0: right.
1: is what, this is what it says. It says attending or primary care physicians can sign death certificates for patients under their care only when the death is from natural causes and does not fall under medical examiner jurisdiction.
0: That's why they had to pencil whip for nearly 11 months. They had to get that he died of natural causes to be able to flank and cover Fitzgerald's ass and the protocol of what they did by letting his family physician sign the death certificate. Then they had to reverse engineer this so that he died of natural causes, which would cover Fitzgerald's ass and anybody that made the rule as to why he's the one that signed the thing. Right, Dan? They had to reverse engineer it.
2: Exactly.
0: They had to reverse
2: engineer it. That allowed it to be valid.
0: Yes. What an absolute bunch of crap. I'm gonna talk to Brooke today privately and see if she wants to. I think there's a part of her that says, you got me. You killed my dad. You killed him. And you pencil whipped it and you made it so that it fell within your little, you know, within your little alley of covering each other's asses. You got

0: to say, well, why didn't they file charges on this guy, or why, you know, why this didn't happen, or why did, I don't know that there's a a governing body that you could go to, Dan. You know, the Florida Medical Board, or I mean, like, is there an oversight board that you can go to dispute this investigation?
1: I don't know. I mean, you could.
0: I think you could probably go civil. You're gonna go like
1: to the Florida Board of Medicine and protest his findings. I don't know the mechanism for that.
0: Yeah, especially hold on, especially when he's cremated.
1: Right now, you can't do anything.
0: No. And they didn't draw blood,
1: which is ridiculous.
0: They didn't draw. And their excuse was,
1: are you telling me they didn't draw blood in the way of the hospital?
0: Nope. They said they didn't.
1: That's BS.
2: They said they couldn't.
0: They said they couldn't because he was dead. But it's my understanding that
1: you can draw blood when they're dead.
0: Exactly.
1: That's BS.
0: You can draw blood when that's what they told Brooke. We couldn't draw any blood because technically he was dead.
1: You can draw a bunch of blood after you die.
0: Yeah. I mean, cut open his finger, right? And get a couple of swabs, or what do they call it, swatches, right, Dan? Where they put them on like the glass slides, right?
1: Uh huh.
0: I don't know if that would be enough.
1: No, but Bubba, they could pull ounces and ounces of blood out of a freshly dead body without a problem at all, and do all kinds of toxicology on it. They could do hair. They could do all kinds of things. They could determine if he was getting a specific drug over the last month by his hair.
0: They could have done it. They could have pulled out some hair. They could have, but they didn't do it. None of it. None of it.
1: Grossly negligent. It's grossly negligent.
0: So I'm going to lay this to rest, Lemmy, because I could go on and on. We're going to try. The next time I talk about this, hopefully, is when we have some more information that you've requested, and we'll really do a deep dive, maybe with Brooke. Maybe with Brooke.
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3: Bubba the Love Sponge. 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

0: a sign. The end times are here. Ultra-powerful hurricanes, tsunamis, massive earthquakes, and blah, blah, the love spun.
1: Sorry.
2: So I didn't get a chance to... I got distracted. I got squirreled. When I started getting it, I got a super bunch of heat with Gene Lasker.
3: Oh, no.
2: So Friday when he was here, you know, we have, you know, you can walk outside the studio and go pee if you want, or you can walk out front. There's just different things, places that you can travel to around here, around the Clem compound. And of which there's some sandy areas here because we live out in the woods. And, you know, Lasker, who I don't think Lasker wipes his feet. And I have rugs on every, all entrances into the studio has at least, you're double rugged. A rug on the outside, the door on the outside of getting into the studio, and then the rug. I don't know if I have a rug over there from Macho's, but I got a rug on Macho's side. I don't have a rug on my side.
3: Yes,
2: so
3: yeah.
2: Lasker goes out and gets into a bunch of sand, and he's got these work boots on. And he comes in here, and after he left... It was just it tracked everywhere, and so I mopped again, and I actually mopped two times this weekend to try to get all the

0: embedded sand. First of all, I swept with my Dyson. Swept all the sand up, but then it like
1: and you it can't was, blow it because it'll get on the equipment, right?
0: No, no, you got to sweep it.
2: Yeah.
0: Then you know, like I couldn't even get like some of like seemed like it was ground in because this rubber flooring is kind of porous to a little bit of an extent. So I just like so all anybody who's going to be in the studio, if you go outside, please wipe your feet. We have very effective, very coarse rugs that will take that sand off, and I don't have to be mopping. And I still think I have to get, like, maybe some more powerful cleaner. I mixed in Simple Green with some stuff and tried to clean this place on Friday, mop it. But I still have some areas. But here's the deal. We pulled the rubber flooring from the old studio up. And some of the areas, you know, they got we didn't necessarily mark where the rubber flooring came from. So some of it's been worn.
1: It's worn differently. It's not consistently worn.
0: Like some of it's brand new, and other parts of it were high traffic areas. So we kind of mix matched it together. So I think I need to get maybe a really powerful rubber floor cleaner, clean it that can maybe get up some of the deep embedded type stuff. Then I do have a rubber floor sealer, but that requires you to stay off of it for 24 hours, which I'd have to do on a Friday. But maybe just on Friday's Lum is just the day that I mop the studio.
2: Yeah.
0: So it doesn't takes me about 15 or 20 minutes, but man, do I get a good sweat going.
1: You need to call Spot Clean.
0: Yeah, I could call Spot Clean, but I kind of want to do this. I kind of want not to anybody to really do it except me, the studios. These are kind of my baby. This is kind of my baby. Macho, we're going to do a mic test for you. Supposedly your microphone is now available, and I need to see where your levels are. So if you could just give us a quick howdy. How are you?
3: Good morning, Bubba. How are you doing this morning?
0: Oh, perfect.
1: It does sound good.
0: Nice processing, too.
3: You had a chance to mess around with it over the weekend?
0: You're perfect. I got you right down the middle at zeros. Good job, bud.
3: Awesome.
0: Thanks.
3: Yep.
0: So I'm just going to keep you on, you know, and you can regulate whether you chime in or not from over there as you see fit.
3: Sounds good.
0: Thank you. So listen, I don't think we can come up with a federal law with regards to anybody that's under the age of 18 that does these teen takeover type deals or commits a crime or does something that could get him arrested or disruptive or fighting or just whatever. You know, like Grady Judd, and I think some of the agencies here locally have a very, very great stance.
2: We saw Naco at the Grove when they tried to do it.
0: Right.
2: He was out there.
0: I think it all goes back to, You could really, really put a dent in this if they say, hey, we can go back and charge you as parents if we can prove that you knew about this or, you know, you're just not a very good parent and you didn't stop your kid from doing this. I think that would really thwart a lot of this, the teen takeovers. And there's a common denominator, and don't blab it out, but I think everybody's been able to figure it out. There's a common denominator here. And I just if you went back to these kids' parents and threw them in jail, because I don't really think you can throw the kids in jail that long. I think it's the severity of the crime. And so I got five instances of kids fighting this weekend. And I think a lot of this is fueled by the fact that they think they're going to go viral. So, like, listen, I don't think kids square up and fight that often privately without somebody documenting it. I don't think that really happens that much. And one of the reasons why I think that they're more apt to square up and fight and why this is literally an epidemic is because they know that it's being taped by one of their buddies and it's going to go World Star or TikTok or Insta. You know what? I would encourage those places of various viralness to not post this stuff. Like, you know how they have rules on nudity and sometimes language, and you know every platform has their little hot buttons that they won't post.
2: Yeah.
0: So if you stop posting this stuff, then they can't go viral, and I think most of it is because they think they can go viral. And so if you just don't post it and you start holding their mom and dad's responsible, maybe we can put a stop to this. But you know, now that these kids are out of school, you see 4, 5, 6 of these a day. This was outside of a church fest.
2: The Catholic Church, yeah.
0: The Ohio Catholic Church had to shut down its annual festival because of a teen takeover. Watch this.
4: Fight that led to it. A large fight with multiple people, really sending Funfest into a tailspin, shutting down the event for the rest of the evening. And as of last night, the remainder of the event was canceled, cutting the weekend short.
5: As a teen, I'm really embarrassed that you guys are out.
0: Now hold on. If you're a teenager, now I don't know that she's 18 or 19, but you got 13, 14, 15, 16. So you got 5 years of her potentially being one side of the teenager, and you got 2 years of her potentially being the other side. Look at the tattoos. Isn't it illegal to tattoo somebody under 18?
1: Without parental consent?
2: Yeah, yeah. You had to have parental consent.
5: Okay, acting like this, it's like really embarrassing, and we came out here to have fun. We can never do anything right. You guys always act up, and this is completely embarrassing.
0: She got a good message. She got a great message.
4: This comes amidst recent waves of teen takeovers and strings of recent violent incidents with teens.
0: Is the person doing the story on Xanax? It's like they took a Xanax before they started to do the...
2: That's Ohio media.
4: Incidents with teens at local events. Mayor Bexley calls it unfortunate and unforeseen.
0: By the way, I have the volume turned up as sky high as it'll go.
4: A statement, Columbus Mayor Andrew Ginther says neighborhood events should be welcoming places for residents and families to come together, calling this behavior unacceptable.
0: He should further say, we're going to start holding the parents responsible for these kids that are causing this type of havoc, shutting great things down like church gatherings and festivals. And, you know, as we continue to arrest these juveniles, we're going to start unwinding who their parents are and bringing you in and asking you some questions.
1: Fine them. Just to do fines.
0: Yeah.
1: And the parents have to pay it. It would put the parents in jail that way.
0: And then
1: you have a fine.
0: Then they default and then you put a warrant out for them, right?
1: Right, exactly.
0: So you fine them out, whatever. The judicial system fines them $1,000. Parents got to pay for it. Parents don't pay for it. Now there's a bench warrant out for said parents and we get you that way.
1: Mm-hmm.
4: Now no one's been here this morning.
0: Oh, no wonder. My God.
1: Oh, my God,
0: You got Wimpy the hamburger eater from Popeye on there?
1: What happened to, TV?
0: I don't know.
1: It's like TV. It's television. It's a visual product.
0: The guy can't even talk. The guy can't even, push his voice to be a little bit more, have a little higher octave.
1: He can't project his voice.
0: I guess he's gonna let you know.
1: His nipples are sticking out more than his voice is.
0: I actually like this channel because they have somebody got bigger man boobs than me.
2: That's right. Make me feel good.
0: Look at this guy. Listen to this. Hold on. Watch.
4: See, the ticket booth and booths here are really just tented up. Really not even going to come down except for...
0: Listen, buddy.
1: Wait. He's handicapped. He sounds like he's got a little
0: bam, bam, bam.
1: A little bam, bam, bam.
2: Really?
1: Oh my God!
0: Maybe that's the new gimmick. Now you put an autistic guy out there, and everybody's like, "Hey,
1: oh my God!
0: Do you see?"
4: Vendors start breaking it down to clear out the area.
1: Breaking it.
4: He's got
1: not only is he physically repulsive,
0: he's got a speech impediment.
1: He has no absolute projection to his voice. He has a speech impediment. And I think he's handicapped.
0: And he really probably wears a 46 slack, and he's in a 36, and he doesn't even have him he's got him down by his pubic mound area with that big muffin top. When you're fat, hey, listen, buddy, I'm a fat guy, and I know when you're fat, you gotta pull your pants over your belly. Now you don't want to high waist them, but you want to put it right there at your belly button. You want to put them right there. I mean, Dan, even skinny guys like you, don't you wear your pants right at your belly button?
1: Yeah. I mean, he looks like he's a pimple about to pop.
0: But I'm just asking you on behalf of an in shape skinny guy.
1: Yes, I wear it above my hip, right at my hip bones, and below my belly button,
0: and right at or either at or just maybe a quarter inch below your belly button.
1: Yeah, maybe an inch.
0: Yeah.
4: When vendors,
1: he's a foot.
0: Oh yeah, he's. That's pressuring against his pubic mound. Because your belly button's about right here.
1: Mm-hmm.
0: I mean, his belly button is as deep as mine. You can probably put a Glad trash bag in there.
1: Yeah, you can hold a gallon of water in his belly button.
0: The kids can go swimming in my belly button.
1: The diving horse could land in your belly button.
0: I've actually got a diving board on my house where people can dive into my belly button.
2: It doesn't look like he's a Bam Bam Bam. It looks like he graduated from California State University. He's into poetry.
0: Yeah, into eating.
2: And his name's Rocky.
1: He's a foodie.
0: Here we go. Hold on. Quiet. Here we go.
4: start breaking it down.
0: Breaking it.
1: I can't believe he's got a speech impediment. He's on TV.
0: Start breaking it down.
1: Breaking it. Oh, you're breaking my heart.
0: Zoinks. Breaking. Hold on a second.
4: Really not even going to come down except for when vendors start breaking it down to clear out the area. That's all I've seen this morning thus far. Live on your side in Bexley. Rocky Walker. Good day, Columbus.
1: Well, the only thing that's refreshing about him is he's not reading off his cell phone.
0: True.
1: You know what I mean? So obviously, he probably does have some intelligence. He can actually remember his name and the name of the story.
0: Wonky. Hey, Wonky.
6: Thanks, Rocky. React.
0: Thank you, Wonky. Pull up your pants here, buddy.
6: Action was swift from Columbus City leaders.
0: The statement from Chief Elaine Bryant, female police chief.
6: Police Chief Elaine Bryant posting a lengthy message to social media asking parents for partnership and accountability.
0: Yeah, now asking. Instead of saying, we're going to arrest your ass and you are responsible for your children's behavior, we're asking for your help to help us get through this. Can we have your cooperation as parents? Instead of Grady Judd saying, listen, your kids go out and do stupid stuff. Don't think that my boys ain't going to be knocking on your door asking you some hard questions. That ain't cooperation. That's what's going to happen. Instead, Elaine Bryant, Police Chief Columbus, wants to say to the young people coming into our city to participate in street takeovers, reckless gatherings, and other unlawful activities, and to the parents and guardians who are responsible for them, hear this message clearly. We want our young people to enjoy the summer, spend time with friends, and create positive memories. Our city offers numerous safe opportunities for recreation, entertainment, community events, parks, sports programs, and youth-focused... Hold on.
6: Bottom line, the chief said, let me be clear, lawlessness will not be tolerated.
0: Activities, there are plenty of ways to have fun without putting ourselves and others at risk. What will not be tolerated are street takeovers, reckless driving, disorderly behavior, vandalism, assaults, or any actions that endanger the safety of residents and visitors. These events create dangerous conditions and can quickly escalate into violence, serious injury, or even loss of life.
6: In our city, we will hold individuals accountable for their actions.
0: Oh, okay, I guess she finally did get to there.
6: And in a post on Facebook, Father Bob.
0: In between raping young men, I want to let you know that I'm very disappointed that I have to cancel. That I got to cancel the remainder of FunFest 2026. Sorry. Gives me more time to spend in the confession booth with little Johnny. Lummy, what did you send me, my friend? And I'd love the sound effect, by the way.
2: Oh, I didn't send anything.
7: Brings.
0: That wasn't
1: me.
0: Oh.
1: He's got rhoticism. It's called rhoticism. I just looked it up. You know the
0: I don't know who sent me what, but I don't have anything.
1: Elmer Fudd with the Wascally Wabbit.
0: Yeah,
1: that's what this guy has. It's called rhoticism.
0: Rhoticism. Let me. When I return, I got four more of these. Not necessarily teen takeovers, but they're either teen takeovers or African-American girls fighting, and there's this one fight that I am disgusted by, and it's hard to watch. This poor little, like, looks to be like maybe 6 or 7 year old African-American girl is clearly in distress. She's on the ground. She's trying to protect her face. Here's the screenshot. She's trying to protect her face. This girl right down here, hopefully Macho will throw it up there. She's trying to protect her face. And these looks like to be maybe 3 or 4 other African-American girls that might be of her age or maybe a year or two older. Literally beat her to death. Now, I don't think she dies. I know she doesn't die. But I mean, like, it is the most savage, hard to watch video that I've seen in a long time. And I know they can identify who these other kids are, and I don't know what you can do to a 7-year-old. I really don't. But I know that you can probably maybe arrest their mom and dads. And I want to – I don't have a daughter. You don't have a daughter. But let me – if it was Walker down on the ground and he had 3 or 4 little boys that were doing this to him, I know you're a gentle giant, but I think you – well, not you, Ashley would go down there with a gun and probably kill the parents.
7: Oh, yeah.
0: And Dan, you've had a daughter, and you've probably never had to experience anything like this because the people that you hang out with and your daughter hang out with and your daughter was properly parented and the people she hung out with was probably properly parented.
1: Mm-hmm.
0: Wait till you see this. It is absolutely... Well, here.
2: Luke J is saying $60.
0: Thank you, Luke. That's worth a gimmick. So the first person on X that mentions this is a guy named Michael Montero. He's got a check mark by him. I guess maybe he's a boxer, Montero on boxing, or maybe he's a boxing analyst. As a father of two little girls, and this video disgusts me. That poor baby. Crap like this is happening every day in our American cities. Half of the country just wants to pretend that it's not really a thing. If we start holding our parents accountable, this sort of thing will stop. When I play it next, it's some of the worst kid on kid fights I've ever seen. And you would think that the worst kid on kid fight that you saw would be like a couple 14, 15, 16 year old guys. You know, like that would be maybe the most brutal, like as far as the demographic of who's participating in the most brutal teen kid fight you've ever seen. Not 7 and 8 year old girls, but it is. I'll do it next.
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1: What the hell are you doing?
2: Strap yourself in. The emotional roller coaster is about to start.
3: We will give nothing back to the academic community, as well as provide no public service of any kind.
0: I promise you.
2: Now, back to

0: Just getting texts from Brooke as we just go live. I need to like ask her, do you want to call in? She's like, Dan's legal and medical. And I, yeah, Dan is legal and medical, so it might be a good time to call in. She's just absolutely beside herself. Like, her exact quote is, I'm crawling out of my skin. I just cannot accept this. You know, it'd be just, you know, she lost her father like you did yours, Dan, but yours was not under any shading, you know, need to do some type of autopsy. And then the agency that does the autopsy won't work with you. They won't give you the official autopsy report unless you sign an NDA. Like, there was none of that. It was all very...
1: No, it's a dystopic movie. It's bizarre. It doesn't make any sense.
0: It doesn't. And they have locked it up now and thrown away the key where I don't know that she'll ever... I'm just going to call her. I'm just going to call her, Lummi, because I figure, one, I'm live, and I'm just going to call her.
2: Perfect.

0: Your call has been forwarded to voicemail.
1: Come on.
0: The person you're
2: trying
0: to
2: call,
1: rookie. I'm trying to say. I tried to call
3: you. Call right back again because sometimes they have.
1: Tried to call you.
3: Well, sometimes, like, Stein has it where you call once, it goes voicemail, you can call back.
2: Kids do that. Yeah, you got to double call them.
3: Yeah.
1: Does she have the warm line?
3: Yes.
1: All right, she's going to call in. And, I mean, this is probably going to take over everything, but this is something that we certainly need to get into, especially with striking while the iron's hot and her emotions are absolutely going crazy. And I think she might need to kind of. Oh, there it is. I got it.
2: I wonder if the federal.
1: Hey, Brookie. So
4: hey.
1: We talked about this early this morning, and I told everybody that I'd gotten some texts from you last night, but I needed to kind of wade through. I probably needed to speak to you privately as to, you know, where we were going to go with this, but I feel like we're very transparent, and we don't have anything, or you don't have anything to hide, and you've been very much a critic, as I have, with regards to this whole process. And, you know, Dan's here now as a doctor, and we just waded through the fact that, you know, Fitzgerald was on Andrew Test Martin's, Fitzgerald was his primary physician and didn't sign his death certificate. And how many death certificates did this guy sign previously in his career? Probably none. And that by protocol, you know, the hospital uses its pathologist or coroner or medical examiner to usually do the final sign off on everybody's death certificates, and just how this whole thing just screams of a cover up, or somebody's being taken care of, or like, it's just, there's so many glaring red flags and missteps here. And you, who have, you know, more standing than me or the local ABC affiliate or TMZ, you're actually, you know, that's your father, and they are screwing with you as bad as, I mean, like, they are absolutely positively not being good to you at all, or forthright, or honest, or anything.
4: I'm just going to say this, and I want to preface this, because you and I have reconnected. I don't care who's listening, if it's my mom, my brother, the press, whatever. Deep down, those people know what a good friend you were to my dad. They know how you were our Uncle Bubba. They know who you are as a person. The sex tape thing does not weigh in on my ability to reconnect and have a good relationship with you, because, number one, guys sometimes do stupid stuff. Number two, my dad had a hypnotic effect over everybody. I have seen this kind of situation happen multiple times. Things I'm not talking about, it goes so far beyond this death. It goes so far beyond the scandals anybody knows. It goes so far beyond that sex tape is like a drop in the bucket. So, you know, and if you watch your documentary, Video Killed the Radio Star, it really, and I'm not promoting, I'm not, you know, marking out here, it really does explain. If the public really wants to know, so I'm sorry, I'm beside myself. I just want people to know I'm not coming on Bubba to use it as a mouthpiece. Bubba is who I consider my Uncle Bubba. I always loved Bubba. My family always loved Bubba. It's just that people don't like it when they are revealed. They don't like it when they're pressed. They don't like it when they're pressured. And as you can tell, Bubba, I'm full hot, and I wasn't prepared for this call, and I might, you know, I'm normally pretty cool, calm, and collected. And
1: but there's just so many facets to this that you can't, like, you're even, I know you personally, I spent a lot of time talking to you, and I can tell that you are audibly scrambled right now, like, beside, like, you can't even grab a hold of yourself, because my
4: hands are shaking, because I'm contemplating whether I just lay it all out right now and let the public decide, you know, let the public be the jury and decide. Or keep being afraid.
1: Yeah.
4: So for me, the timing is perfect, because I know that, let's just say the estate and the people involved are facing multiple different, issues and lawsuits, some that the public don't know. And it's just perfect timing to wrap this up. It's also perfect timing that I physically went and pulled my dad's death certificate a day before they closed this case and a day before the Clearwater Police came out with a statement. Second, and I think my fans and I think people know me well enough to know that I have integrity. I try to keep my mouth shut. I've tried to stay out of this stuff. But dear Clearwater Police, keep my effing name out of your mouth. You have not treated me like family. You have not helped me. You have not been in touch with me like you should have been. There have been so many, and my family, by the way, like, I would have continued to talk to Nick. You know, the fallout really happened when Nick Khan called me and was like, we extended the invite to all the WWE stuff through your brother. So that's fine. I get that you don't want my face there too. You know, like, whatever. Maybe I lost my privileges because I didn't attend a funeral my dad didn't want. Maybe I didn't want to see my dad paraded around like a show pony with makeup on smelling like formaldehyde. Sorry that that's not what my dad wanted. Sorry that I didn't want access to, sorry that I didn't want to deal with all the shady people around him. I guess that makes me not his daughter anymore, right? I guess that makes me not as equal to Nick. I guess that makes me not able to get any answers. I asked for the autopsy. I was the one that asked for the autopsy. I offered to pay for it. But instead, they're like going to babyface. Oh, no, no, no. Okay, we'll do it. Okay, well then, why didn't you list an autopsy on his final death certificate? That's my first thing. Unless that autopsy contains something that doesn't align with your narrative, because I've asked for it publicly. Nobody is trying to give it to me. Nobody's trying to be like, Brooke, shut up. Like, here it is. Like, if anything, don't say anything that's on it because there's something damning on there that's embarrassing for dad. Nobody's saying anything like that. If it all lines up. So then I want to go through what the Clearwater Police report said or whatever their statement is, their bogus statement. First of all, I want to know, okay, one nurse arrived at 7 and McKamey came at 10, right? So they're both there, apparently attending to my dad. The story that I got from Nick and the story that Sky told Nick, because Sky told Nick, don't come to the house, go straight to the hospital. Because, and this is the story I've been told. So you guys can come after me, you can do whatever the F you want, but this is the story I was told. Nick told me, Sky said, don't come to the house, go straight to the hospital. Okay, that would make sense. Like, we're leaving now, don't even come here maybe, because Nick was supposed to be going to pick my dad up for a doctor's appointment. What I find hard to believe is that Sky was the only one that noticed him not breathing. There's two medical professionals there, and Sky's the one that notices that he's not breathing. It says when McKamey went to take his vitals, there were no vitals. So he was dead, okay? It also starts in the middle of the police report when both nurses came back. Came back from where? Yeah, he was pronounced dead at 11:17 at the hospital. McKamey showed up to the house at 10-something.
1: Where did they come back from? We brought that up. People like, did they go upstairs?
4: Did they go to take a poop or something? And then, like, why were both nurses gone that they had to come back from somewhere? Why was he unattended to the point where Sky was the one that had to notice, okay? So then let's just talk about what's listed as his quote-unquote natural death.
2: May I ask a question real fast?
1: Hold on. Dr. Dan's got a question. Go ahead, Dan.
2: The nurses, yeah. Were they male nurses, female nurses, one of each?
4: Apparently there was one female nurse and there was the male nurse, Mr. McKamey, who has run and is hid. Nobody can find him. He won't answer the phone. Like, I've tried to get a hold of him. He's gone. So you tell me
2: so
4: why.
2: So law enforcement.
4: Tell me why it had to be a private nurse. A private nurse, a private doctor signing off, and a private autopsy that I asked for, that Sky and Nick were like, oh, don't worry, we're going to be the good guys, we'll pay for an autopsy, and then not show you the autopsy. I thought Sky wanted a medical malpractice case. I guess that's not happening now. So let's talk about what classifies as a natural death. Dan, I have questions for you. If you have a severed phrenic nerve, don't you think that would be listed on his cause of death? It says history of atrial fibrillation. Yes, that's true. That's probably the only thing that I believe is true on there. He had a history of atrial fibrillation.
2: Which doesn't cause death.
4: Mm-hmm. Right. We went through many cardioversions, many ablations. He lived through all of them. And then they classify and Dan, you can tell me if I'm wrong, a heart attack is very different than cardiac arrest. Circulatory arrest, cardiocirculatory or whatever it's called, arrest, heart arrest, where your heart just stops if you're, you know, Kurt Cobain and you overdose, or if you're, you know, whatever, your heart can just stop. A heart attack is caused by something, a blockage, correct, Dan? Am I wrong?
2: Well, yeah, yeah. And people blend those and confound those often. And so your distinction is pretty accurate. If you have a heart attack, that means that you had blood flow interrupted to your heart through a coronary artery. Your heart became ischemic, and then something happened, like the heart tissue died, or you went into an arrhythmia. When your heart just stops, that could be from a number of things, but not necessarily, you know, ischemic, you know, coronary artery disease blockage. You can just stop because, like you said, too many narcotics, you stop breathing, and all of a sudden the heart just slows down and stops. So that would be like a cardiovascular collapse.
4: So they've listed it as a heart attack. Okay, fine. Let's just say that it classified as a heart attack.
2: So then there should be an acute blockage.
4: They classified it as a heart attack. Yeah, they classified it as a heart attack, mind you, before they ever did an autopsy. Okay, so we're not really sure if something was a blockage that hit his heart. They decided that before they even did an autopsy.
2: If you had a heart attack, Brooke, the autopsy would be able to show a clot in like the left main coronary artery or one of the blood vessels right. supplying the heart would absolutely have a blockage in it, and it would be found during the autopsy. It would be part of the autopsy.
4: Wouldn't you amend his death certificate and say yes, there was an autopsy? Because right now his death certificate, that's public record, says no autopsy. So why wouldn't you be like, yeah, we did an autopsy. It's on his death certificate. Everything lines up. So whatever.
1: Maybe they didn't do an autopsy and they just pencil whipped it. And since there's no autopsy on the death certificate says that, which you just said, maybe they really didn't do one.
2: And an autopsy should include like the weight of the heart.
4: Unless I was looking at a dummy laying there in the coffin, which I also think is weird that they took my phone from me when I'm his daughter. Like, I'm going to go be a mark and go take pictures of my dead dad and put them on Instagram. Right. Like, I think all of those people know that I'm not that person. They took my phone from me. But unless I was looking at a dummy, I saw the autopsy marks cut like a V on his chest. So there was an autopsy done if that was my real dad laying there that I saw. So if they did an autopsy and they want to be like, look, we did our due diligence. There was an autopsy. Put it on the death certificate. So then this is the next thing about the heart attack that, and I could be wrong, I know for a fact he had filters in his groin from previous things. That would stop blood clots from coming up from your legs, okay? You're supposed to remove them after 3 months, but they forgot to, and they said, well, now we can't take them out. They're supposed to take them out through
2: your neck. Not necessarily.
4: So I know for a fact So then he had filters in his groin.
2: They stay there for a lot of times. They stay forever. Up.
1: But Dan, that would stop a clot, wouldn't it?
2: It would stop a blood clot from your legs from a DVT from like flying too much from going to your lung and causing a pulmonary embolus. It has nothing to do with the kind of clots you would get from AFib that would cause a stroke. Or the kind of clots that would cause a heart attack when you have a clot of coronary artery.
1: Which would show up on an autopsy?
2: Of which would show up in an autopsy. Yes. And if they split him with the Y-shaped incision, like all the organs should have a specific paragraph about that organ.
1: And
2: the liver, it weighed 900 grams. It was fatty. There was no gallbladder disease. There was no gallstones. The heart, there was no coronary artery disease. It weighed 455 grams. The vessels were patent. You know, I mean, every organ has a little paragraph about it with a weight and a condition.
4: When it comes to cholesterol, from my understanding, unless my dad just all of a sudden got high cholesterol in the last 2 years I wasn't there, my dad's blood and health and cholesterol was low. He did everything to take care of his health. For him to die like somebody with high cholesterol and fatty tissues in his arteries and stuff, it's pretty unlikely. So I'm like, okay, but let's just say it was a heart attack still. Now, they say history of AFib, heart attack. What else did they say on the autopsy? CLL leukemia, which is something that I'm really treading lightly here on. I'll just say this. We don't have a history of family at all on both my dad's side of his parents, right? There's no cancer that runs anywhere. And when I talked to Nick said maybe it's from all the growth hormone and steroids and stuff that can make your... And I said, that makes sense. That could, you know, make your cells... you know, inflamed, that could definitely speed up a process of maybe getting cancer or something like that. And I guess I'm just going to go at this by saying I am not trying to embarrass my dad. All we're talking about is medical, okay? I could be completely wrong. I don't know it to be true. This is alleged. What else do I need to say to protect myself?
1: Well, I think you have. And here's the other thing, Brooke. This is your personal opinion, and we're not talking about somebody that you're talking about your father. So you can have any type of opinion about your dad and the dealings you had with him, your knowledge of his medical condition, the medical situations that you went through with him. He was in his best shape of his life when he was with you and Jennifer, as far as people taking care of him and his medications and his appointments and things like that. So, yes, you can say, allegedly, I don't know it to be true, it's my opinion, but realistically, your opinion can never be wrong because you have standing to have that opinion, right, Dan? I mean, it's her father. She can have an opinion about anything. She could say my dad was an alien in my day, you know, like she could say anything.
4: This is going to be explosive, and I hope that the press treats me nicely, and I know they won't. But and Bubba, can you send the two screenshots that I sent to you to Dan so
1: yes.
4: that he can refer to this as I'm talking, please? Yeah.
1: Yes, I will right now.
4: So my dad got doctors. From when he had a lot of joint pain, tons of joint pain constantly all the time. Clearly, we know he was in a lot of pain. I want to clear up the fact that my dad was not, as much as people want to paint him as like drugs. I think there was a time when he was younger, he did drugs to party and have fun. Like, Bubba, if you guys would take, you know, painkillers and then go out on the jet skis on a beer or whatever, there was a fun point.
1: Yeah. Yeah.
4: There was a fentanyl thing, which really wasn't his fault. The doctors gave him fentanyl patches, and he thought he was doing half doses by cutting the patches in half. What happens when you cut the patches in half is it releases all the fentanyl, and that didn't kill him. And that was years ago. And then anytime we were in the hospital, I had strict notes, which I put in all of his medical profiles and stuff. When Tampa General or Morton Plan or anybody opens up this thing, it says no opiates. Like, that should be like on his, like, allergies. That should be something that's on his profile. And I told Nick that, and he goes, oh shit, well, they already gave him so-and-so. So back to what I'm about to talk about. When I was laying in bed and I was like, CLL leukemia, like, that's weird. Like, what? That just does something. And everybody listening, there's something with your intuition, with, call it the Holy Spirit, call it women's intuition, with something, right? There's something. And I'm thinking syphilis, I already said it. Well, cancer, CLL in your bones. And Nick said he wasn't healing, so they had to check his bones, and they did the bone marrow test while he was alive. They did the bone marrow test, and it came back and it said, oh my God, he has CLL leukemia. That's why he's not. And apparently I've heard he was ported. I don't know that to be true either, but I do know that if you wanted to stick an air bubble in a port, you could kill somebody real quick. That aside, I'm laying in bed and a conversation that I had with my dad hit me. And he was like proud of it, right? He was like excited that these doctors could fix him and help him. So he went a bunch of times down to Panama. He went to Mexico. He went for all these, you know, PRP treatments and stem cell treatments and all these things. We even had an issue where, Dan, you could tell me if I'm right or wrong on this, but they have to wash the stem cells in something to make sure that they're clean or whatever before they give them to you. And he had a very bad allergic reaction to whatever they washed the cells in. And it gave him like really bad conjunctivitis, and just he had a horrible, horrible reaction. So he comes back from one of these trips, and I was like, how was it? And we're standing in his living room, by the way, which had cameras, and there's no footage of him dying in the living room, but we'll get to that next. And he goes, man, these doctors are amazing. Like, they did a whole scan of my body, da-da-da. He goes, they found syphilis in my bones. And I go, what? And he goes, yeah, they found syphilis in my bones. And I'm sitting there thinking, like, syphilis, that's like cholera, or that's like 1800 stuff. Like, who has syphilis anymore? Like, what? Like, and I was kind of, and I know a lot about medical and stuff, but that was something that just kind of hit me sideways, and I had to like Google it. And I'm like, oh, okay, it's like a sexually transmitted thing or whatever. And he goes, yeah, they found syphilis in my bones. And I just get googly, and I'm like, would syphilis in your bones, like, potentially accidentally be mistaken for CLL leukemia? And I'm thinking, like, this, you know, I could be way off track here. I'm expecting to be wrong. I'm expecting, like, this is going to be like, Brooke, you're going crazy late night, right? Here's the answer. Syphilis in the bones can be confused with other chronic lymphocytic, how do you say that, lymphocytic leukemia or yes. other hematologic malignancies, right? So basically, in short, and tell me if I'm wrong, Dan, in my experience of all the medical stuff I've gone through with my dad, if you're gonna get tested for HIV or hepatitis or cancer or whatever, the first thing they look for are white blood cell elevation or antibodies or something like that. And usually you can pretty much tell, you know, if you have hepatitis and you've got the antibodies, you know, you ask the doctor, how likely is it that I have hepatitis? Well, the antibody level is really high. It's a really high chance, but we still have to test for the hepatitis itself. Correct or not correct?
2: For the most part, yes.
4: Okay. So the weird thing about syphilis is that it is known, it's famously known as the great imitator, quote unquote. While they're completely different diseases, syphilis being a treatable bacteria infection and CLL being a slow blood growing cancer, their systemic and structural presentations can overlap significantly. So on x-rays, all the tests, you can be like, yep, it's definitely CLL. But syphilis can act exactly the same, and it triggers the same leukocytes that fight leukemia. So if you have syphilis in your bones and you did a test and you're like, holy crap, his blood is full of leukocytes, like all the things that fight leukemia are present in his blood. He's 71 years old. This has to be CLL. I wonder if they actually did deeper, further testing to find the difference of what it really was, because cancer really hit me off when I heard that. And I wonder, I'd love to have an answer. If I'm wrong, somebody please correct me.
1: Let me hand it over to Dan for just a second, but let me just step in by saying, oh my God, Brooke, you really, really have done extensive research. I'm blown away with your knowledge and how far you've dug into this. And I think you have some unbelievable questions. Dan, as a doctor, try to step in and address it whatever you can.
2: It's, first of all, yes, syphilis can mimic other diseases, including CLL. But we're in 2026, and syphilis is very treatable with antibiotics. And he took antibiotics all the time. If he had anything wrong, he would take an antibiotic. So the chances of him having, you know, 20-year-old syphilis is about zero. Also, a lot of marriages back in the day, I don't know if they still do it today, but 20 years ago, they were still requiring a syphilis test before you got a marriage certificate. So I really, really, really, really, really doubt he had untreated 20-year-old chronic syphilis. I would just, doesn't make sense to me. A guy that's had access to that kind of medical care would have missed syphilis for that long, because it wouldn't be acute syphilis. It would be chronic syphilis.
1: I do have something that I could maybe add to this, but I have to be very careful. And Brooke, I've talked to you privately about it, but you know, just me hanging out with Hogan, I know some things that he told me, and I can't say it. I legally cannot say it, but he.
2: He has the risk factor ability. Brooke, is that what you're saying?
1: Brooke is, in her assessment of potentially having traces of syphilis, it's my opinion, based on some of the things that I've seen and known, that might not be as outlandish as people think it is. I'm just going to state that.
2: I understand there could be a potential for an infection, but didn't he take antibiotics all the time? I mean, he was very attuned to when he was sick, and he would take antibiotics, and the same antibiotics that the treat, you know, like the Z-Pak and things like that, all kill syphilis.
1: Yeah, I mean, go ahead, Brooke.
4: My dad was very, and this kind of goes to my next point, and Dan, that's great. I'd be happy to know that that's not true. I just thought it was very strange.
1: That they would tell him that.
4: Now, he was never really sick too, by the way, which I think is like a Z-Pak was a very rare thing that he would like take a Z-Pak. Like, I don't remember the last time my dad was like sick with a cold. Like, I don't think I can ever remember my dad being sick with a cold, maybe once, like years ago, if we came home with it from like St. Cecilia or something. Like, I really can't remember my dad being sick with a cold.
2: But syphilis also affects two other things you're not talking about. It makes you walk funny, and it makes your brain, it pickles your brain over time too. And so you could argue that, you know, maybe his sort of like weird gait and the fact that he was maybe making decisions that he wouldn't have made 20 years earlier that weren't maybe the best decisions in life. Those were all also part of the constellation of symptoms that you get with chronic syphilis. So, you know, it's certainly a possibility. It's just bizarre.
4: How long would you have to go without antibiotics for syphilis to
2: get that far?
4: Kind of take housing in your bones and start
2: 15 to 20 years.
4: You know, magnifying.
2: 15 to 20 years.
1: So
2: it's a slow thing. So syphilis, you get a little sore and then it goes away and then nothing happens for years.
1: So Brooke, let's talk about the lack of footage, because during the police report
4: I'm just not done quite yet there.
1: Okay.
4: So then,
1: all right.
4: Dan, I totally agree with you that okay, if he took antibiotics or whatever, it's very rare that he could have syphilis. He did come home and say, they found syphilis in my bones. Somehow it got there.
1: So when he went to Panama or Mexico, and which is all news to, I don't think anybody knows that he went abroad and did any of these treatments. That's never been publicly disclosed. And so when he went abroad and did some of these stem cell treatments and things like that, one, we found out that one of the times he got very sick by the washing of the stem cells, he had a reaction to that. And that, two, they did tell him, and he reiterated this to Brooke, that he had syphilis in the bones, is what he told, was what Brooke is saying he told her. So, you know, like,
4: I remember where we were standing, and he was like, we were standing across the couch in his living room, and he leaned on the couch and he said, these doctors are amazing. They found syphilis in my bones. Like, I remember him saying they found syphilis in my bones. And I thought that was such a strange thing. I was like, oh my God, like, how do they fix it? Like, what, like, how do you treat, like, what? Like, it just hit me so strange. So, yeah, maybe, but I mean, for them to find it in his bones, it had to have been sitting there for a minute, if that's true, right? I don't know why he'd say that to me. I mean, he's lied about things before. Maybe it was an attention ploy, but
1: no,
4: that's something
1: that, I don't think he lies
4: very
1: about.
4: Very rare to make up.
1: No, like, you don't lie about that. I don't think so.
4: Weird thing to make up. So then, talking about a cause of natural death, nowhere on his death certificate mentions a severed phrenic nerve. I don't think that's natural. I think
2: no.
4: That was a contributing factor.
2: Absolutely.
4: For sure.
2: Yes.
1: That's not natural death.
2: Agree 100% with you, Brooke. You know, Brooke, you do another option maybe, because right now we're stuck, and you want a remedy, and a remedy would help things move along, make you feel better about what happened, and I think the remedy you want is not money, but truth.
1: Yeah.
2: And I think the way to get that remedy would be to turn this into a federal problem, because obviously Clearwater is not going to cooperate with you. Getting the state of Florida involved and, you know, calling the attorney general of the state of Florida and speaking to their office about this would be the next step. And then after that, it would be maybe, you know, making this a federal problem. And by the way, you know, the big guy in charge was friends with your father. And so
1: he would
2: have probably no problem if you contacted him, and I'm sure you have access to him and can get to him. Say, listen, Mr. President, I think there's been some bad things that happened with my father. I'm really concerned, and there's been so many shenanigans that my doubt increases. And maybe there should be a little federal investigation onto how this was handled, because it's unconscionable that a person as important as your father has to die under such shady circumstances.
4: I mean, and this is the other thing, too, is I'm not necessarily saying anybody did anything to him. This could just be crappy care, doctors missing something, bad decisions. I don't think even Sky in the documentary said, I wish we would have never done the next surgery. Yeah, I would have said the same thing. Like, no, we're not doing another surgery. Like, take some more Advil. Sorry. But I also think it's very strange. And Dan, in your professional opinion, I knew the heart doctor that I'm assuming probably did his heart surgery because we talked in depth about this replacement of the calcified aortic valve. He said it'll give you 10 years max. Like once you do the surgery, you got 10 years if you're lucky. We weren't at that point 2 years ago. Now, I know that 2 years could definitely calcify that aortic valve more. But upon talking to another medical professional, they said if he came out of that surgery alive, then that means that surgery was a success. So he basically just had his arteries opened up. He had his calcified aortic valve opened up with a stent. So that kind of stops you from being able to assume that something blocked his heart too, right?
2: No, completely different. Completely different.
4: No, okay.
2: Yeah, completely different.
4: So then here's my
2: other thing. The coronary arteries and the aortic valve, they're independent.
4: So if they knew that he had a severed phrenic nerve, okay?
2: That's a problem.
4: Who in God's green earth said, now it's time to do a heart surgery? Instead of going back and saying, let's repair that phrenic nerve first, let you heal from that, and then we'll see if you still have shortness of breath. Then we'll see. Nobody did an x-ray before that heart surgery, which I feel like would almost be standard protocol, especially with somebody that's had a surgery on his neck just then, and you know that that's a potential that something like that could happen. Also, how rare is that to have sever a phrenic nerve? Is that common in those neck surgeries to sever a phrenic nerve?
2: It can happen.
4: How come they didn't do an x-ray before this heart surgery just to kind of rule anything out? Because if, in my understanding, if one of your phrenic nerves, because you have two that go down to both sides of your diaphragm, you would see one flared on an x-ray and say, oh, crap. He must have a severed phrenic nerve. We need to address that first.
2: You would see an imbalance in the diaphragm. Yes, one would be high, one side would be high, right. One side would be low.
1: So, Brooke, let me ask you a question. And this is all while Terry was still with us, and these decisions.
4: So maybe Sky does have a medical malpractice case, which I don't know why you'd want to have the death certificate say it's natural. Then,
1: well, I mean,
4: it makes sense.
1: But here's the thing. Let's talk about from the time that he supposedly died to the fact that there's no footage in the living room. All of that supposedly is gone. And then let's talk about the fact, because Dan got into, before you called, we got into the fact that there was no blood draw while he was in the ambulance being transported. There was no blood draw once he was at the hospital. And Dan was like really kabukied out by that, saying that is absolutely gross negligence, in the fact that you got the most, arguably one of the most famous men in the world, you know, you the EMTs, and you know, you absolutely do a blood draw, you absolutely do a toxicology report, you do all of that, and it's my understanding, I could be wrong, that none of that was performed.
4: I think it's funny too that they say somewhere in the report, it's either the police report or the official, I don't know what official report it was that they said they found however you'd say the official way of saying, we found no, like, nothing in his blood that would suggest opiates or something like that, which I'm like, I'm sorry, but, like, there had to be a Percocet in there. I could be wrong. But, you know, even if it was light use or something, I mean, I was told by a lawyer that was near the case, he had prescriptions around him. Were they abused? No, but there were prescriptions around. So the fact that there was nothing in his system, I'm like, he was in a lot of pain. There had to have been something in his system, but maybe I'm wrong.
2: Zero narcotic?
1: Zero.
2: Zero?
1: Zero.
2: That doesn't mean...
4: They said that there was zero narcotics in there, and that would definitely help you with a medical malpractice case. I'm just saying, you know, if you wanted to sue for medical malpractice, the other doctors couldn't say, well, he had, you know, Percocet in his system, so you can't blame us. It could have been the Percocet. There's nothing in there, knowing my dad, and I love my dad, and I'm not saying he abused them, but he took them to manage pain. So it would be very strange for him to not have anything in his system. And I thought they said they didn't have his blood.
1: Yeah. Well,
4: which is it?
1: Yeah. So how can they make, Dan, how can they make the determination as to rule out there was no opiates in his blood if they didn't take his blood?
2: It's nonsensical, Bubba. It doesn't make sense. Just like you said, it's the car.

0: There's so much of it that doesn't make sense, Brooke, and there's so much of it that can't even be answered by a doctor because everything was done so anti-protocol, from having your family physician show up at the hospital and being the final person that signs the death certificate to, I don't know how long it finally took for them to finally do an autopsy and potentially the thing, you know, the medical things, Dan, that set in, you know, rigor mortis and the various things that could, you know, maybe disrupt the information that you get, to the fact that he was somewhat quickly cremated, to the fact that they never have worked with you, although the City of Clearwater Police used Brooke in their press release, saying, I want to thank Brooke, Sky, Nick, and their cooperation. Brooke has never cooperated. She's been that squeaky wheel trying to get information that they have been playing kind of, you know, the shell game with her. And to this very day,
1: they made me feel better for a second by showing me the body cam footage of McCamey saying he has a severed phrenic nerve. And they played Sky's 911 tape to me. And at the time I felt like, okay, everybody's cooperating. I feel good. Like we'll get the results of the autopsy back. But then when the autopsy never came back to me and I kept asking for it and I kept asking for it and I kept asking for it. And then it was getting changed. And I asked, well, what could make a doctor 10 months later make changes to an autopsy? And it would be something like, well, maybe they got his weight wrong, or, okay, so you listed him at 305 and he was really 302. Like that doesn't make any sense. Like little changes, like, okay. The thing that kabukis me out the most, and this is the thing that no matter how many ways I think about it, I just can't seem to figure it out, is if any normal person, celebrity or not, then and they die in the hospital, there's an absolutely qualified surgeon or big guy at the ER that they would call in to sign the time of death. He died at 11:17 a.m. Homeboy that works at the ER that's on call right now is going to sign it. To me, it's very, very strangely calculated to say, you know what? Actually, wait a second, doc. Don't sign it. We're going to call his pill doctor down the road to come up here right now and sign it. And what happens, correct me if I'm wrong, Dan, if that guy prescribed him any pills and he's got a history of overprescribing and you can see it, it's public record, you can see the cases. If this guy prescribed my dad anything, he could say, hey, everybody, don't worry. I'm his general physician. I prescribed him things. I know he didn't overdose. I know that there's nothing wrong here. I'm aware of what he's on. We can just, you know, close this up. It's natural. And once he signs off on it, the police have no reason to investigate.
2: Right.
1: No, it's done. Am I wrong?
2: Yeah, you're right. And so he can just kind of say, hey, nothing going on here.
0: Well, I mean, Dan mentioned today, like, it's unheard of to call the family physician to come down and leave his practice.
2: Treating physician. Any treating physician should not be doing the autopsy.
0: Right.
2: It's
0: absolutely a conflict.
2: It's a conflict.
1: No, Fitzgerald did not do the autopsy.
0: No, he signed the death certificate.
1: Signed the death certificate and the, I don't know, something else that like allowed him to be cremated, or he's on something else to like kind of just like the protocol. But for him to come down and sign the death certificate or the time of death or whatever it is strange to me. And they hired a private autopsy doctor. So anything that was found in that autopsy would never, ever, ever become public record. It's not like the Pinellas County Medical Examiner did it. And once it's done, you can access what the autopsy said. They had it private. Okay, I would have done the same thing. But, like, I was the one that asked for it. I'm the squeaky wheel.
2: What's
1: like,
2: your title?
1: Why has everybody else seen it and not me?
2: What's your title as far as the estate's concerned?
1: Zero.
2: So you have no authority.
1: I must not have my dad's blood running through my veins.
2: So you have no authority to demand the answers to that autopsy?
1: I mean, other than the fact that I'm his daughter, I'm literally his daughter, just like Nick is his son.
0: So she should
2: Are you getting along with Nick?
1: Don't talk with Nick anymore. Not after
0: Jay. Jay, you're up.
1: Witness the blatant invitation. You know, and I'm sure that their excuse would be like, well, she didn't attend his funeral, so Brooke sucks. Like, no, I didn't attend his funeral because it was a dog and pony show. I would have loved to have honored my dad at WWE and been there.
0: But you weren't invited.
1: I didn't get that invitation.
0: Jay, let me ask you a question. Jay's now on. Jay, you there?
3: I am. Good morning.
0: You've heard this, and we've been waiting through.

0: for quite a while, and you are, you know, a medical malpractice. That's one of the things that you do very well. It's one of the things that you specialize in. What's your opinion, your 30,000-foot peripheral view of this whole crap show and potentially what Brooke is going through? You know, what's your opinion? Dan's given us the medical side of it, but just your legal opinion. What's your opinion of this whole mess?
1: So if I had been representing the family from the very beginning, I would have been promoting peace and have everyone on the same page and do an immediate independent autopsy. I would have initially asked the medical examiner, like Brooke and I did, to do it because it was of great public importance. And when they didn't do it, I would have done a very timely, quick, thorough, and comprehensive autopsy. As a medical malpractice lawyer, knowing who the potential people are and where the potential problems are very, very important. And so the witness, the male nurse, the time, where were they? How much medication? Who administered the medication? When was the last administration of the medication? Who was the one dispensing the medication? Was there any medication being dispensed by a non-licensed professional? What was the involvement in the home health care people? What's the protocol? There's a protocol when certain people are at a level of care.
0: By the way, Jay, the footage is now not, there's no footage of this event. And Terry had an extensive surveillance system. There's no footage of this to be found. So, hold on.
1: That would be like me saying there's no surveillance of me walking in the enclave today.
0: So I've been told, I don't know it to be true, but supposedly there is no footage. So, I mean, it's just like, I'm tore up and was just formerly his best friend. This is fundamentally his daughter, his flesh and blood. And it's just, she's just, you know,
1: her questions are all real.
2: Couldn't you get like a court order to get the videotapes from like the blank or whatever service
0: he
2: used?
0: Could she?
1: If you have a lawsuit, can you get a court order?
0: Well, there you go, Brooke. I mean, unfortunately, it looks like that might be federally and potentially a civil lawsuit, Brooke. And Jay, am I right? I mean, that's potentially might be the only way for Brooke to be able to get any type of answers here.
1: Yeah, the only way to get subpoena power is with a lawsuit. Otherwise, you ask nicely and you hope they give it to you.
3: I would love to find out that he just died of natural causes. I mean, what I got told from my brother was that, and it was what Sky told my brother, so this is like, you know, a game of telephone. My brother told me and my husband, we both heard it, that he died in his chair. Then the report says they found him on the floor. Who found him on the floor? Where were the nurses? Where were they coming back from? Why was Sky the only witness to him not breathing?
1: You know, my father, when he passed, had a series of home health nurses, and, you know, it's like the weakest link. It's great until it's not. And so you want to be able to figure out where everyone was, what they were doing, what was their protocol, what were they were supposed to be doing with a guy who is important as your father. But certainly, as if I represented your whole family, I'd have everyone on the same page. There'd be one person giving statements to the press, and we would have all been trying to get timely answers to what was the cause of his death. Now, do you, as a surviving daughter, have any mechanism to get subpoena power? I'm just thinking on the fly. I know you don't intend to challenge the estate, but you probably have standing as a surviving natural daughter, blood daughter of Terry.
0: You know, just like Paris Jackson is now suing the Michael Jackson estate for mishandling of, you know, broadly mishandling of the estate. Wouldn't Brooke potentially have that same standing?
1: Well, and I know what she said about I'd give this up, but if she doesn't have a written document, then that's not necessarily binding. So unless she signed away her rights to the estate,
0: theoretically,
1: I have someone she could speak with that could, you know, put her in as someone who has standing as a surviving daughter and find out the circumstances of the death and find out what you would be entitled to under the law if your dad had it.
3: This is the God's honest truth. I was sobbing. I think it was that I found out my dad had married Sky, and I was.
1: Does she sound like she's underwater to you, Bob?
0: Yeah, she's got a bad connection right now.
1: Okay, I'm sorry.
3: Can you hear me? Can you hear me?
0: Okay, are you there?
3: Can you hear me now, guys?
0: No, you're still underwater. But maybe
1: call back.
0: No. She needs to move around in her little house there. Let me see.
3: I'm gonna walk.
1: Get out of the storm shelter.
0: She's in her.
3: I know. Right. Yeah. Okay.
0: He's already got people droning her back here. Nope, not any better.
4: Hold on, I'm going outside so we have full clear. Does that help?
0: No.
4: Now I'm standing outside.
0: No.
4: What the heck?
0: It's
2: Scientology are blocking her.
0: Scientology is jamming her. No.
4: I feel like the... Let me call back in.
0: All right, call... Hey, let me tell you. Let me do a 5-minute... Call me back in 6 minutes.
4: Okay.
0: Okay, man. Yeah, let's get caught up. And then we can go long form again.
5: He was a good guy, even though he's a...
6: Bubba the Love Sponge.
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0: following presentation has been closed captioned.
1: Great visual. I'll make sure I'm there.
2: Welcome to the revolution.
3: It's a remarkable achievement.
2: His perception becomes your reality.
4: Check this out.
2: Bubba the Love Sponge.

0: So let me, we got the police report. It's 72 pages long, and oh my God, I know what I'm doing today.
1: Get that
0: to Jay and Dan as
1: I,
0: well.
1: I sent it to Dr. Dan, so okay, I'll send it
0: perfect,
1: to Jay.
0: Perfect. You, now, I'm going back. You got me on page 16 and 17. I'm going to keep you on that. If you said there's some clerical errors on that, I...
1: The medication, yeah.
0: Yeah, so can you... Oh, here's Brooke right there.
2: Hopefully she's in a...
0: Hopefully we got you in a better cell. You there, Brookie?
3: Yeah, can you hear me better
0: yeah,
3: now?
0: Yeah, we're perfect. So, like, if you can...
3: I feel like I'm in a Verizon commercial. Can you hear me now?
0: Can you hear me now? All right, Jay, you there as well?
4: I am.
0: All right, can fantastic. You hear me? So, Brooke, let's pick it up to wherever you want to pick it up. I do have the report in front of me, including the two nurses that were gone in the bathroom. And when they came back is when they said they found him not breathing. So from the time that...
3: Does it say they were in the bathroom, or is that just what I heard through the grapevine? Because I heard that they were fixing a toilet or something
0: they
3: like
0: said,
3: that.
0: They said, when I mean I wasn't there, he was there on Saturday and Sunday when we had him, but he was... but he was still taking this morning a little low, a little mumbly. I got him in the chair. He ate a little yogurt. He was fine. I set him up there. Like, I set him up in the chair. He came in this. He was asleep, but he was breathing. He, Justin McCarmy, went to the bathroom. By the time he came out of the bathroom, Justin McCarmy tries to do a pulse on Mr. Balea. And it says, not with the patient. She and I were taking care. Justin McCamey says he wasn't with the patient. She and I were taking care of something in the bathroom, making sure it was set up. The patient, Dana Swinton, says the patient was in the chair. And by the time we came to do the vitals for him, there was no pulse. He and Mr. Bo-
3: so then why perform 30 minutes of CPR and, from what I was told, hit him with Narcan twice if he had no vitals before the ambulance even came?
4: Well, if he had some yogurt and was asleep before you went to the bathroom, you know, what were his vital signs before you went to the bathroom? You just leave a guy who's had a lethargic, mumbly morning by your own admission, and you just go to the bathroom to fix something or prepare something, and you say he's asleep. Well, what were his vital signs when you left him? You checked his vital signs when you got back.
3: I spoke to somebody that saw him 3 days prior and said that he, in her opinion, she felt he was very effed up on something.
0: And so Mr. Balea had approximately 20 or 30 various knee, hip, and back surgeries over the years. Justin, I should probably put this up maybe on
1: the screen
0: for people to see, because this is very vital, Brooke, Dan, and Jay. So I'm right here. They began to perform CPR until Sunstar Fire Department arrived. Justin advised Mr. Balea's health had been very poor ever since the surgery. Mr. Balea had approximately 20 to 30 various knee, hip, and back surgeries over the years. Justin displayed the following list of medications from a tablet that he had on Mr. Balea's medical history. And as you can see, Dan, it's all redacted. Every bit of it's redacted.
4: Right.
0: So, like,
4: there's now a big list of medications. You see that? It's a long medical history. It's
0: 1, 2, 3, 4, 5, 6, 7, 8, 9, 10, 11, 12, 13.
1: There's 11 prescription medications that they got. So there's 11.
4: What's it look like on the next page, Bubba? Because that's just that page before you get to, oh, no more. Okay. Oh, no, a couple more, two more.
3: One's a blood. I know, just based on my history with him, one has to be a blood thinner, one has to be a calcium channel blocker. Past that,
0: you got 10 others. Now, who is Christopher Volo? Because
3: he used to work for Prince. He used to work for Prince Marketing Group.
0: Okay. Oh,
3: Baron Prince.
0: Oh, that guy's a... I'm not going to give you my... But so they got witness Justin McCamey, and you're saying he's in, like, he's nowhere to be found.
3: Yeah.
0: And then they got Dana Swinton, and then they got...
3: I haven't been able to get her name yet, so, I mean, I'll try to call her.
0: Yeah.
3: But then these people don't want to talk.
0: They got Dana Swinton. They got Terry Balea, as far as subjects. They got Dr. Joseph Fitzgerald. They have his information redacted. They have Melanie Sky Daly Balea. They have Nick Allen Bolea and then Christopher Volo are the, I guess, potentially the people that were there.
3: And, you know, there are a lot of people that were super close to my dad on a daily that they didn't talk to. So I'm like, why wouldn't you enter? I mean, in my opinion, I just think the Clearwater police shat the bed out the gate. They should have just made it an investigation, period. He's one of the most famous people in the world. They should have just to cover 100% their own asses.
4: Correct.
3: They should have just.
0: And so as you can see, proper.
3: They should have just.
4: From the Michael Jackson protocol. We'll call it simple what it is.
0: Yeah,
4: it's the Matthew Perry Michael Jackson protocol.
0: Yeah.
3: So this is the thing. So what I wanted to talk about was when I took myself off the will, I texted Terry McCoy and I was, this is the cause.
4: Is there a writing, a signed document where you did, or did you just do it by text?
3: I did it by text and I said to Terry McCoy, I knew I had to say I was of sound mind sobbing. I was definitely not of sound mind, but I was so scared about something because I had talked, I had done my research, I had done my background searches, I went on my own little FBI investigation, and I was very scared about something. And Bubba, what I just sent you shows you that what I was very scared about is 100% real, 100% exists, and is 100% there. So I was scared for a reason and I was right. So I don't know if that would give me, you know, any standing, but
4: did they have you sign a form other than the text? So,
0: no.
4: I mean, some people would try to argue that's a writing, you know, as a lawyer, I would say that's not a will.
3: I think I signed one thing. I can't really remember. I was just so hysterical. I think I signed one thing, but then they asked me to sign something else, and then they said, never mind, we can do it without your signature.
1: Isn't it weird? I'm looking at this. That his wife, they asked if she remembers giving him any medication, and she couldn't remember what she gave him.
4: What?
1: Yeah. It's on page 66.
4: My wife could tell you my sugar intake and my caffeine intake for the last 36 hours.
1: She said she wasn't sure if she gave it to him.
3: Me and Jen used to keep notebooks.
1: So she's saying that she didn't know if she was waiting for the nurse or she gave it to him after he ate his yogurt.
4: You know, you have a lockbox when it comes to some point with them. We did that with my father. You have a dispensary box that you use so that no one can screw it up.
0: Now, they say all medications were submitted to the Pasco County Sheriff's Office property and evidence in locker number 14. A photo of the pill log was also uploaded to evidence.com. The following is a list of prescribed medications. And it's another big, huge, redacted, deal. You know, Dan, I mean, that probably could give you a really good understanding as to what may have happened here. Had they been like in the Michael Jackson, Matthew Perry, cover everybody's ass. They're not trying to cover somebody's ass, but they're being very transparent, forthright, and honest. That would probably allow people to make a better determination. That's information that's pertinent as to why he died.
2: Well, you'd want to know if was there a benzodiazepine, a narcotic, a muscle relaxant, or anything else that could contribute to
1: according to the autopsy,
2: respiratory and cardiovascular collapse.
0: What's that, Lemmy?
1: According to the autopsy that was done on August 16th, 2025, by Dr. Daniel Schultz, a pathologist, said that he exclusively died from natural diseases and no traumatic or terminal toxicology contributions.
0: But how would they have that, be able to make that toxicology determination had they not had any blood? I mean, you know, anybody can say anything, but blood doesn't lie. But if they didn't draw any blood, or suppose they didn't have any blood, or didn't analyze any blood, then how can you say, Dan, that the opioids or other things that you potentially could be taking could, and you could definitely rule them out if you didn't have if you just had a list of them, but you didn't have his blood, then why wouldn't you, one, test his blood to make sure that only those 12 medications exist that he takes? Because he's prescribed that and he has paperwork for that, and there's not anything illicit or anything else.
2: The only way to do it is to have the list of medications and have the blood work and see if it lines up. And if there's something there that's not on the list and he was taking something outside the list, and everything on that list of medications should be in his blood.
0: Right.
2: And I can't believe that there would be no narcotic or benzodiazepine or anything that could cause respiratory depression in his body if he's got 11 pills next to him and he's recovering from multiple surgeries.
0: They do on
3: that,
0: the
3: that was my biggest thing is I was like, I'm not trying to say anybody did anything morbid or horrible or whatever. It could be as simple as he just had labored breathing from that phrenic nerve and that heart surgery, and one little, you know, diazepam or one little, you know, Percocet, even if it was definitely what his body was used to taking, could have just made him go night-night. In that case, if it just made him go night-night, was it cardiac arrest or was it a heart attack?
0: Now, there's a whole...
4: But if there was a...
2: Or respiratory arrest that just led to him dying.
0: Now, hold on, Brooke.
2: That's what he really had. It was respiratory arrest, it sounds like. He just stopped breathing.
0: On page 8, which is usually, Dan, in our opinion, you're usually that's from, just like the way Andrew Test Martin died, is from a over... You've over-gimmicked yourself with the gimmicks.
2: Right, when, and then you stop breathing.
0: Right.
2: You just it's quiet. It's peaceful. Yeah. There's no violence. You just stop breathing.
3: So anyway, Dan. That's what I keep saying, though, is like, Dan, if you were asleep and you had a heart attack, would it wake you up out of your sleep and you'd be like, oh, like my heart or I'm... But what I was told was that he just...
2: No, no, no. You have a heart attack.
3: Breathing in his chair.
2: So let's differentiate the two. Let's make a distinction here. If you have a heart attack, there's pain involved. When your heart gets ischemic because you've blocked one of the arteries to your heart gets pissed, you feel the pain. That's the chest pain, the angina or angina that you're feeling is from the ischemia of the heart muscle. When you stop breathing because you've been over-medicated, you just quietly stop breathing. And nothing happens, and you just stop breathing, and then eventually your heart stops.
3: What I was told...
2: It's peaceful.
3: What I was told is that he just... They just... There was nothing that alerted them. All of a sudden, Sky was just like, oh my God, he's not breathing.
0: That's
2: a heart attack. That ain't a heart attack.
4: Yeah, can I ask you a question?
0: Go ahead, Jay.
4: Two of them. Number one, the autopsy would identify if there had been a nick to the phrenic nerve from surgery, correct?
0: Yeah.
2: A thorough one would, yes.
4: Okay. And now, if he had a cardiovascular arrest like you're describing, and if the assistant or the nurse went to the bathroom to go prepare things and he came back in, if he was having a cardiovascular event, you would expect to see someone who's experiencing chest pain, writhing in pain, and having a cardiac event. They wouldn't just be asleep, would they?
2: Very unusual. Now, the only caveat here is, like most people, like I said, when you start having the ischemia, you have symptoms. You have sweating. You have panic. You have chest pain. You have neck pain, left arm pain. Now, sometimes that can be associated with an arrhythmia, which will take you out immediately. But you still have that moment of discomfort. It doesn't happen without discomfort. You don't get ischemic in your heart without you feeling it. He would be, it hurts, I got pressure, I feel pain, something hurt. Something's wrong. He would know. It just doesn't happen, you just drop.
0: So that happens
2: with like basketball players with giant hearts.
3: Maybe
2: like
3: Lynn Carr. Maybe that happened, but I was told he was in his Lazy Boy and Sky just noticed he stopped breathing. That's what I was told.
2: That's respiratory arrest.
3: But then on the report it says they found him on the floor.
1: They put him, I'm reading it, it's on 71. They got him to the floor. It looks like
2: to do the CPR.
1: The guy came back from the bathroom to take his vitals and saw he had no pulse.
0: Let me just tell you something I found on page 20. Narrative. Previous case status open. Investigative action taken. On August 21st, 2025, which is about 1 month after he died, I submitted a subpoena request to the state attorney's office for medical records from Tampa General Hospital related to Terry Bollea. I've requested all medical records of diagnosis and treatment, blood analysis, toxicology analysis, and names of all treating physician, nurses, observation notes made through physicians, nurses, and any other records. So let me ask you a question. Why don't you have the very same stuff that you're trying to subpoena the Tampa General Hospital for stuff that he did with them over there, you know, in all of his cases, when you don't have this you know, the current version of the blood analysis or the toxicology analysis, why would you want to go get one from a month ago when you don't even have the one current that from when he just died? Because you didn't take it.
3: Well, why wouldn't you get one from Tampa General and Morton Plant where he supposedly
0: died? Right, because they didn't have one from Morton Plant.
3: What does it mean? What was the term? Like a supervised death or something, or an attended death? Like he had an attended death. Does that mean they were there when he died? Because if that's the case, then they would have been there when he stopped breathing. But he stopped breathing, and then they noticed. So what does that mean?
2: I think it's a matter of semantics. Attended death's like watching someone die that's like on hospice and you're just, you know, or helping them die, like an assisted suicide. Witnessing someone after they've stopped breathing isn't really an attended death. It's so you walked in, they're dead, and you're trying to resuscitate. And that's why they put them on the floor to do good chest compressions.
4: Did you notice, right, Bubba, the report said the next thing that they actually obtained all of those records? So if anyone wants those records from January 1st until July 1st, of 2020,
0: and then when they try to do to interview the Dana Swinton, the nurse, it said a request of Detective Bieber was asked to contact Dana Swinton a follow up interview regarding the case. She did give the license that she holds in her occupation. I contacted Dana Swinton at, where it's redacted, and introduced myself. I explained the reason for my call. Swinton was polite but stated that she had been advised by her employer not to speak further with law enforcement with regards to this matter.
3: Interesting.
0: So the nurse...
3: Who's her employer?
0: It's redacted. It's her employer's redacted.
3: I can tell you who, but...
0: Yeah.
3: You know, I think it's weird that, you know, Fitzgerald signs the death certificate. You've got a private nurse, not one from BayCare or anything like that. You've got a private nurse. You've got, I mean, I'm assuming they're not from BayCare, but private nurse, private autopsy, Fitzgerald signs off on the thing. All of these stop the public or anybody from getting any information. Then even if, let's just say you go into a malpractice case or whatever, and there was something damning on that autopsy that would have helped the doctors who were defending themselves, they wouldn't be able to get it because it's private. Correct? Yeah,
0: I mean, Brooke, I think...
4: In defending themselves, they would be. So, like, say Sky filed a lawsuit on behalf of the estate and its survivors, which would only be her, because Nick's over 25 years old and you're over 25 years of age. And so, under Florida, under wrongful death, the only people that can bring a claim are survivors, statutory survivors, which is defined as a surviving spouse, a dependent, which is very difficult to prove, or a child 25 years of age or younger. And so there's no survivors other than Sky. And so Sky is the only person that has standing to sue on medical malpractice, wrongful death.
0: And I'm not going to say it. It's just amazing how everything goes through her. But nobody wants to look into that situation.
2: And you know, Brooke, I think something else that deserves a closer look is really what your rights are as a dependent or
4: It's not a dependent. Not a dependent, it's a survivor. I'm saying. I think she could challenge that
2: as someone that has access to his estate. And I don't think you can text your way out of that.
4: No, I don't. And I have someone to speak to if you'd like to challenge that. And there's, you know,
2: I would prevail.
4: You're doing it out of need for medical reasons, and if you find out that you were not excluding yourself from everything else, that wouldn't be a bad thing. But as a concerned surviving daughter,
3: I think I signed one thing, but I don't know what it was that I signed. I think they just kind of like, and a lot of it was like, we can do it without your signature. So I don't know.
4: I can tell you, people challenge prenups that they sign all the time. You may have signed something, but the circumstances surrounding the signature, how it was done, whether they did a secondary signature without you because they quote unquote could do it without you, those things are all like legal good faith bases to challenge something to see whether or not. I mean, let me ask you this. Do you really know what your standing is right now?
0: No, she has no idea.
4: Okay, so you have a good faith basis to challenge it.
3: I might as well be the next door neighbor.
0: Yeah, you might as well be George the gardener. So
1: You know what's weird? Sorry, the phrenic nerve that was cut, the nurse said it was in his tablet. That's why he knew about it. And then when they interviewed him again, he said that he misspoke and that he was just nervous and that he wasn't sure.
4: Well,
1: but he
4: that's how we found out initially. I don't want to say, but the word on the street was from who Brooke had been speaking with is that there had been some information from inside the home that day that he'd had a phrenic nerve issue. And we'd never even heard that word before.
1: Well,
4: Brooke, I believe, was one of the first ones, or Bubba was. It had, like, you know, eyes in the sky, kind of people who hear things on the street. And that's what I remember hearing very, very early on, phrenic nerve. And we'd never heard that before, because you were always talking about something went wrong during the surgery. And they said, oh, you're crazy, Bubba. We were talking about something went wrong. It shouldn't be this long of a recovery. We didn't know any of that.
3: And I was told that information by somebody who was not a crazy person. This was an official person that actually, I believe, lost their job for helping me.
0: Lummi, what do you got here? I got two things. One, I want to see what you got. And then I found on page 41 and 42 where the DEA went to Fitzgerald's office, and it's all redacted, but they got a list of everything that he prescribed, and it was all from the DEA. So go ahead. What do you got?
1: I was going to say, Mr. McCartney, the whole medical history that it shows on his tablet that he got from his office, I guess, said that he had multiple things. And wouldn't that tablet, couldn't you see what was listed in that tablet if he showed the officer at the time that it was that was the problem, that it was clipped, the nerve was cut? Yeah, couldn't you see it now, or are they able to delete it? Because so, that's where I'm confused on how that report went missing.
0: So the last thing before I let Brooke go, I'll be talking to her privately today. We'll probably regroup and maybe have some more stuff tomorrow. But it said on Friday, August 22nd, 2025, I contacted the DEA, assistant agent, special agent in charge, I don't know his name, the Tampa District Office, to request assistance in the E-Force, the Electronic Florida Online Reporting of Controlled Substance Evaluation Program, and also referred to as the PDMP, the Prescription Drug Monitoring Program, both of which Dan are probably familiar with.
2: Mm-hmm.
0: The purpose of the inquiry was to obtain a history of prescribed controlled medications to Terry Jean Bollea, with particular focus on prescriptions issued by Dr. Gerald Fitzgerald. On Monday, August 25th, exactly a month to the day that he died, I received the PDMP results from the special agent. And as you can see, it looks, if every one of them is a medication, 1, 2, 3, 4, 5, 6, 7, 8, 9, 10, 11, 12, 13, 14, 15, 16, 17, 18, 19, 20, 21, 22, 23, 24, 25, 26, 27, 28.
2: I think every time you see those steps, it's one drug. It's a drug. It's doses, so that kind of stuff. And then, the frequency.
0: 2, 4, 6, 8, 10, 12, 14. Would that be more accurate?
2: I think it's going to be.
4: You can still say 30 plus lines redacted.
0: Yeah. Hold on,
2: 30 lines is probably 10 medications. 33 lines, probably 11 medications. Looks like there's 3 lines per med.
0: So,
1: and it looks like there was surveillance. The police looked at it. August 27th, he said he reviewed it with Ms. Bollea and Nicholas Bollea, and that the surveillance was in the family's possession.
0: Hold on, they reviewed it with who?
1: Ms. Bollea and Nick.
0: Yeah, two.
1: Yeah.
0: But Brooke Bollea, no, we're not going to give her any rights to see any
3: of
0: this footage.
3: So you're telling me that the cameras were on?
1: Yeah, the footage.
3: The cameras were off.
1: No, it says recording was viewed in person in the residence. The footage was not collected and remained in the family's possession.
0: So there you go.
3: The cameras were on and they lied to me.
0: Yes.
1: Oh, yeah. It's August 27th, the detective watched it. Detective Bieber.
3: And we're talking surveillance inside. We're specific about the surveillance inside.
1: Review home surveillance footage from the morning of 7:24. The camera view captured the living room of the residence where Mr. Bollea was located at the time he went into cardiac arrest by responding officers and medical.
0: Did you know that he was on kidney dialysis? Brookie.
3: No, I didn't. I mean, I thought he was ported for chemo or something. Which they talk about chemo too. That was the other thing. I was like, okay, I know my dad, and at 71 years old,
2: Bubba.
3: He definitely would not do chemo because just of his belief system and everything he's ever known about.
0: Hold on.
3: Anything. He would never do chemo. What?
0: But so,
2: Shad also stated they were advised Mr. Balea takes a low-dose painkiller to assist with sleeping as part of their protocol, but there was nothing in his blood? That's nonsensical. But
0: they also administered what's that?
2: Naloxone, which is Narcan.
0: In an attempt to assure that this was not a potential cause of cardiac arrest. But everybody's saying that, you know, the nurse said that she was there to start kidney dialysis. She advised that she did not absorb any ports at that point. And she also stated that she was advised Mr. Balea takes a low-dosed painkiller to assist in sleeping as part of his protocol. So why wasn't that found in his blood? I'll tell you why, Dan, because they didn't do a toxicology and they didn't do a blood pool.
2: Or they did different blood, allegedly. This is sketchy, Bubba. This is really, really, really scary sketchy.
0: Yeah.
2: And
0: this is like, we could get killed sketchy. I'm for real. Yeah. Brooke, for real. Like, we could all be in jeopardy by exposing this, by a very large organization that believes in Xenu.
3: I already had a drone. You mentioned it before, but now why not? We had a drone drop into our backyard, and the last time that happened was when I started doing some research on you-know-who.
0: Xenu.
3: And it stared Steve in the face about 4 feet away from Steve, where he was like literally about to go get a rock to hit it and throw it. It dropped below our roof line and hovered in our backyard for about 2 straight minutes.
0: Yeah. So listen, Brookie, I got to let you go. Let's talk today relatively soon after I get off the show. And have you got this report? Did you get this 72-page report?
3: No, I did not.
0: I'll email it to you. Let me get her email.
1: Yep.
0: So we can, because you need to spend 30 or so minutes looking at this.
1: Brooke, have Steve or you text me your email.
0: Yeah.
4: I'll text it to you right now, Brooke.
3: And and I just want to preface this by saying, like, I hope everything's on the up and up. I hope that it was just a natural, like, it was just his time. I hope that he went peacefully. I hope nobody is malicious or hiding anything. I don't know why I've been lied to and misled. But, you know, and anything that I shared today was just simply what my dad told me. And that could or could not be true. I'm just telling you what people have told me, from what Nick told me, from what my dad told me. I'm being 100% honest with what I know.
0: And listen, man, like you said, I hope that he took his last breath peacefully and he wasn't in any pain and there is no kabuki bad stuff.